0: Africa against the Proteas since the scandal. The Australian captain says he has no issue with Usman Khawaja's new book that will address the series. Cummins says he's happy with the current position of the team.
1: See, a long time ago, you know, all the investigations, everything was done back then, answered every question a million times. So, yeah, it was dealt with then. You know, all I can say is, as a group, we've moved on.
0: And practice for Bathurst just wrapping up ahead of qualifying this afternoon. That's the latest news and sports.
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5: Good morning. The Monash trying to recover city bound between East Link and Ferntree Gully Road following an earlier crash at Wellington Road. A demonstration in the city. Spring Street closed between Little Bourke Street and Flinders Lane. Take Exhibition Street instead. 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I'm Andrew Stewart with the latest 3AW traffic.
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0: A mostly sunny day, a top of 26 degrees. Partly cloudy tomorrow, 21. And Sunday, cloudy, 24. On the bays, northerlies to 20 knots and waves up to 1.5 metres. At Mordialloc, 22. Werribee, 21. In the city, it is 22 degrees. David Armstrong, Melbourne's Own, 3AW.
9: Now, across Victoria, mornings with Tom Elliott.
10: 7 past 11, ask us anything in a moment. Anything at all, 133 693. This is some emails. David says, people like Chris who want names on the back of football jumpers must have amazing eyesight. David says, I wouldn't be able to read the names. You know, David, I started wearing glasses for distance vision about 20-something years ago because I realised at the footy I couldn't read the numbers on the other side of the ground anymore. And that's when I realised my vision was going. Although, weirdly, as I'm getting older, it's actually slightly improving now. Maybe it's one of the few good things about ageing. And Sandra says, I can't wait for the election. Like Pauline Hanson says, crime will soon be illegal again. Yeah, well, we'd all benefit from that, wouldn't we, Sandra? Thank you. Now, Gavin joins us. What have you seen, Gavin?
11: I was just on my way home on Peninsula Link, just past Bungowa Road, a pair of wedge-tailed eagles on the ground.
10: Alive?
11: Yes, alive and well.
10: Right, and what, just on the grassy verge on the side of the road?
11: Yeah, that's right, just on the left-hand side as you go past.
10: And whereabouts? Right, near Bungowa Road, okay. Look, the thing is, Gavin, I drive down that every now and then, and

0: anything. And our first one is an email from Neil. Might be Neil Mitchell. Anyway, Neil says, why is it that every time you see an overhead shot of any marina around the world, including the ones around Port Phillip Bay, they are always full? Don't the people who own the boats actually want to sail them? Yeah, Neil, that's a good question. And I know people who are into sailing, and they all say the same thing. There are only two good days with a boat, the day you buy it and the day you sell it. There's so much maintenance and getting the thing out of the marina, and they're absolute money pits. But, yes, the day you buy the boat is good and the day you sell it. Thank you, Neil. Steve, hello.
1: Oh, hi, Tom. I've got a question, and I think it's targeted for people like you. But can I clarify something first before the election? Can I wear a political slogan on my T-shirt in the polling booth that says, I hate Labor? Am I allowed to wear it?
0: I know that party workers like can't hand out how to vote. You have to stay a distance from the polling booth. I suppose you could. I'd need to check that out, actually, because you... Yeah, I don't know the answer. I'm wondering. Well, I'll tell you what. We'll get an answer from the VEC, hopefully, this hour of the program. How about that, Steve?
1: Great, because I'm planning to get one printed saying, you know, fire Labor.
0: Well, remember Grace Tame, the former Australian of the Year, stood next to the Prime Minister with a T-shirt saying, F Rupert Murdoch. So, you know, that was tolerated.
1: Isn't it? But my question is for people like you, I think you're an atheist.
0: I am.
1: Okay. My question is, if there is no evidence of an afterlife or there is no life after death, how do you and other people explain the existence of ghosts?
0: Well, I mean, you're assuming the ghosts are real. I'm not certain they are, notwithstanding the not-bad movie called Ghosts with Patrick Swayze and Demi Moore back in about 1990. I suppose you could believe in ghosts without believing in a deity. You know, you could contemplate an afterlife. Technically, an atheist says there is no God, but I don't know if it necessarily means there is no afterlife. I personally don't believe in an afterlife. I think you get one life and that's it. Thank you, Steve. 133693. Claire, hello. Hello, Claire.
2: Good. Hi, Tom.
0: Go ahead.
2: I would like to know how they get the bubble in a level.
0: Well, I can imagine they just don't fill it all the way to the top. Like when they're putting the yellow liquid in, whatever, I don't even know what that is. I guess it's a type of oil. I'm guessing they don't fill it all the way.
2: But they'd have to know exactly how much to put in to make it level, wouldn't they?
0: Yes. You know, you can get an app on your phone that does that now. You don't need the actual leveler. You can just get an app on your phone that does a digital bubble, if that makes sense.
2: You can get an app for everything, can't you?
0: You can. I know. We can live our whole life through apps. Thank you, Claire. I remember my late father, he said to me, what are these apps? I said, well, you know those? He says, I don't have them. That's what he said. I said, well, you do. No, I don't. I said, well, you know those coloured squares on your phone because you have an iPhone? He said, oh, yeah. I said, well, they're apps. He goes, I don't use them. Anyway, and this question came up because I saw him ring my sister and he tapped out her number on the phone. He didn't even store people's numbers. He said, I can remember all the numbers of the people I need to talk to. So the concept of the smart in smartphone for him was somewhat wasted. Steve, good morning.
3: Yeah, good morning, Tom. How are you?
0: Yeah, not bad, Steve.
3: Tom, I'm intrigued. I go into things that people talk about a lot that are labelled conspiracy theories, but I rarely ever hear on talkback radio the mention of the Fabian Society.
0: It does come up sometimes. In fact, I know someone is a member of it, but, yeah.
3: I don't think there's any coincidence that the majority of our Labor Prime Ministers and some of our Liberal Prime Ministers have been members of the Fabian Society. Actually, Gough Whitlam was known as Fabius Maximus.
0: Was he? I didn't know that. Because, I mean, you know, a lot of politicians used to be Masons as well, and that's an organisation that's not as big. So Fabianism is a sort of like a mild form of socialism, isn't it, Steve?
3: I think we're actually living through their agenda right now. It's been going for over 130 years, and it's socialism by stealth. And that's what we're experiencing with our current federal and state government.
0: Well, it's not even really via stealth anymore, is it? It's quite open and out there. And

0: And you know, Steve, well, I'll educate myself about exactly what Fabianism is. I've heard it referred to, so-and-so as a Fabian socialist. I must admit, I've never actually worked out what the Fabian aspect of it actually means. But socialism is on the rise. I've watched a lot of these videos on various social media platforms of, you know, American university students who now openly say that they are socialists, and America's never had a socialist tradition. And of course, the new mayor of New York, Mr. Mamdani, I mean, he's an avowed socialist. The new federal leader of the Greens, David Shoebridge, he is described himself as a radical socialist too. I mean, back in the 1950s, I think Robert Menzies, the then prime minister, actually tried to make membership of the Communist Party in Australia illegal, and they had a referendum on it. And it was actually voted down, the feeling being that a democracy shouldn't stop people from supporting certain causes. But, you know, we socialism, despite its obvious and huge number of failures, still has an allure for people. Thank you, Steve. 1-3-6-9-3. But if you're a Fabian, give us a call and tell us exactly what that means. Mary, hello.
1: When I dry my ears and I stick an earbud in my ear hole, why do I cough?
0: Yeah, well, I don't know, but I'm one of 20% of people who, if I look at the light or the sun indirectly, it makes me sneeze. Now, I've got my father-in-law is a ear, nose, and throat surgeon, and your sinuses and your nose and your mouth and your ears are all sort of connected behind the scenes. You do know, though, you're not supposed to shove those earbuds into your ears.
1: I understand that, but how is coughing associated to your ears?
0: Well, it's all part of the same breathing thing. Like, you know how when you're going up in an aeroplane, you block your nose and blow and it helps equalise the pressure in your eardrums. I think it's connected to that.
1: Okay.
0: So if you stick an earbud in your ears, you spontaneously cough.
1: Do. You do.
0: Right. Well, you might.
1: Wriggle it around in your ear hole and you will cough.
0: All right. Do you, if you look at a bright light, does it make you want to sneeze?
1: No.
0: Well, see, you might be special, Mary. Maybe not everybody is like that. Oh, I have not heard that before, all right? Well, that's what Ask Us Anything is all about. Peter, hello.
2: Oh, Tom, we are told that Naam is the indigenous name for Melbourne.
0: Yes.
2: I would like to know who would have decreed that Naam is spelt with a double A?
0: That's a good point, because if you took out the first N and the A, you'd have arm, which we pronounce the same way. So they could have just had one A and it'd still be Naam, wouldn't it?
2: Exactly.
0: Yeah.
2: I'm thinking maybe it was some left-wing academic who maybe thought that it sounded more exotic.
0: You know how, you know, Moreland Council changed its name to Merribeck, and there's an Indigenous chap who occasionally rings up who says that Merribeck is not even a word in the language. It's completely made up, and I don't know if he's right or real or not. Interestingly, Naam is in the Woiwurrung language. It sort of means the scrublands roughly around what is now the Melbourne CBD. But in the Bunurong language, it actually refers to Port Phillip Bay. So there you go. Naam could be land or it can be the sea, or at least the bay. 1-3-6-9-3. More Ask Us Anything in a moment. Song of the Week, not far away, at 18 past 11.
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4: Good morning. The Monash hosting a broken down truck citybound before Blackburn Road. A lane closed. Speeds down to 14. Delays are back to East Link. Give it a miss. You can take the Princess Highway instead. And brake lights for the Westgate citybound between the Balti and the Burnley Tunnel. Say hello to new pickup and drop off zones at Melbourne Airport for Terminals 1, 2 and 3. Take exit 19 and follow the signs. 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I'm Andrew Stewart with the latest 3AW traffic.
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0: It is 21 past 11. This is Ask Us Anything, Anything at All, 133693. We had a call, I think it was from Stephen before, about he wants to wear a T-shirt saying, I hate Labor, when he goes to vote in the upcoming state election. And I mentioned that Grace Tame, former Australian of the Year, very awkwardly wore a F. Rupert Murdoch T-shirt when she was standing next to the Prime Minister at some public function. Anyway, we don't hear so much about Grace Tame anymore, do we? After she denied that the October 7 attacks actually took place, she said it was all made up. How ridiculous. She's a sexual abuse survivor herself and a campaigner, amongst other things, for women's rights. And yet when Jewish women are attacked, oh, no, that didn't happen. Stephen rang us before and said, can he wear a political T-shirt inside a polling booth? I found a advice here from the Australian Electoral Commission. The Victorian Electoral Commission is like a subset or a subsidiary of it, which will be running the election here in Victoria in November. And it concerns, could you wear a vote yes in the Indigenous Voice to Parliament referendum? And the AEC said they encourage voters not to wear campaign clothing. However, they can't really stop you from doing it. So I guess if you want to wear a T-shirt that says I hate Labor or any other politician or political party inside the polling booth, probably that will be okay. Okay. 133693. Dennis wants to know, why do people say Las Vegas instead of Las Vegas? It's a good point, Dennis. I think we say that because we're a bit confused. I've never been to Las Vegas, but I have been to America, and I said Las Vegas. This is going back decades. And someone corrected me and said it's Las Vegas. It's Los Angeles and Las Vegas. And I think we've just assumed that it's Los, but it's not. Las and Los mean slightly different things in Spanish. We've had an off-air word on the street. Why does Bell's Beach get bigger waves than other beaches on Australia's east coast? Look, as a surfer, I can tell you it doesn't, it doesn't. At certain times of the year, Bell's, particularly Easter and winter, Bell's gets really big surf. But, I mean, on the east coast, not up where the Great Barrier Reef is because the surf can't get to the coast then. But, I mean, Sydney sometimes gets absolutely enormous surf. So and WA gets even bigger again. So any ocean-facing surf beach can get big waves on its day. Just the swell and the wind have to be in the right direction and the tide. Philip, good morning.
11: Good morning, Tom. How are you going?
0: Yeah, good, Philip.
11: Yeah, my question is about macular degeneration and smart glasses. I haven't got smart glasses. I've got macular degeneration.
0: Mm.
11: But I was reading that using the smart glasses connected to AI can really be helpful with people with poor vision.
0: Yes, I had a phone call from a few weeks ago from someone who was legally blind. He said he had about, I think it was 5 or 10% vision. And he said, for example, Philip, the smart glasses connected to his phone could read out a menu to him. So he could just look at the menu and not be able to see it very well with his own eyes, but the smart glasses could see it and it would recite to him, you know, what all the dishes were. So things like that. I mean, is that something that might be helpful to you?
11: I think it will be in the future, just not quite now, but it's getting there. So.
0: And the other thing he said, you know, you could use it to read a physical newspaper if you wanted to, so that the glasses can look at the newspaper, read the text. There's some issues with the newspaper because there's lots of different articles. So with macular degeneration, is that where the centre of your vision is going? You've got peripheral but not very good centre vision?
11: That's the idea, yeah.
0: Yeah. Okay, well, thank you, Philip. I also have eye issues, a little bit different. I suffer from glaucoma. I don't know if, when I say suffer, it doesn't hurt on a daily basis or anything like that, but you always face this risk that one day the vision and the affected eye will disappear and I've got to take all sorts of drugs and things for it. Thank you, Philip. But, yes, technology is doing amazing things. George, hello.
12: Yes, Tom. I just wondered how much it cost a firm to sponsor an AFL team.
0: Good question. So I've looked at this. You've got, you know, the main jumper sponsor. You've got the short sponsor. You get things on the banners when the teams run out. Look, it's in the vicinity of usually $2 to $3 million a year, but it depends on the team. Like, you know, to sponsor Carlton will cost more than to sponsor St Kilda, and I don't mean to be mean about St Kilda, but you know, Carlton gets bigger crowds. It costs more to sponsor Collingwood, for example, than it would North Melbourne, because again, more people turn up to Collingwood games and more people watch them on TV. But yeah, something like $2 to $3 million a year for the big clubs.
12: One firm sponsors Richmond. It sponsors Richmond's ladies' side, and it sponsors Newcastle Rugby League side.
0: Which firm is that?
12: NIB, I'm in.
0: Yes. Yeah, so I actually have a friend who works for NIB, and yes, they sponsor. I know this because he takes me to the Richmond Carlton game most years. Yeah, so that's a private health insurer.
12: It's costing us people who put in for our private health that extra money.
0: Well, you know, it's a good point, George, because, you know, the TAC used to sponsor Richmond back in the day, and you think, well, wait a minute, I mean, the TAC is sort of compulsory, and why do you need to advertise it? And I thought that was a good point. And then also, every now and then, a player would be done drink driving or speeding, and it made the TAC sponsorship look a bit silly. George, thank you.
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14: What sort of stupid question is that?
13: Ask us anything.
15: Call now.
13: 133-693.
0: Well, it is time for Song of the Week. It's 27 past 11. Now, we had a couple of big discussions this week on this rather radical Greens plan to copy what the socialist mayor of New York is doing and opening up Soviet-style supermarkets here in Melbourne. We had a lengthy discussion yesterday. We got some details. They want to have 10 of these supermarkets. Everything's going to be 30% cheaper than in Coles or Woolworths. It was light on detail, and I doubt it will ever see the light of day, but we will see. But it takes us neatly back to November in 1968, when the Beatles, who were in the progress of starting to split up, had a modest hit with a very interesting track called Back in the USSR.

0: Look at song that was. I mentioned that this was recorded in late 1968, and the Beatles were starting to split up. They had an argument with Ringo Starr, who'd been their drummer for quite a few years, and told him that he wasn't to drum on this particular song and possibly the entire album. Anyway, sounded pretty good. Back in the USSR to celebrate the introduction of Soviet-style supermarkets by our great friends at the Greens. It is 11:30. David Armstrong joins us for the news headlines. David, good morning.
1: Good morning. The news at midday. Breaking news. Treasurer Jim Chalmers, fresh back from Japan, either has announced or is about to announce more funding for the ATO to delay its ban on credit card payments for up to a year.
0: Oh, my God. You know, I mentioned this yesterday and this morning. He thinks he's so smart. And he makes a policy and then realises it's got problems and then has to backpedal. And it's happened again.
1: So he'll throw money at the tax office and put the problem off for a year. But the problem won't be resolved at all because they will stick to their guns. Also, the second biggest float in ASX history has fallen over. It was a thing called Thermos.
0: They make data centres.
1: It was on track to list at $11 a share. That would value it at $44 billion, second biggest, as I said, in history. The October 23 debut has been scrapped because do you know who its CEO is? A guy called Oliver Curtis.
0: Yeah, he was done for insider trading.
1: That is correct. He spent a year inside the big house. He is the husband of PR queen Maven, PR Maven.
0: Roxy Jasenko.
1: And apparently a few people on Wall Street did not know of his indiscretion.
0: No.
1: And all of a sudden the money went away.
0: It was also that. I did some reading about it. It was all pie in the sky stuff. They've built bit of stuff, but it's all about this is what we'll do. And to value something at almost $50 billion for something that may or may not happen in the future, I thought was over the top.
1: Really good PowerPoint presentation. Powderfinger, yes or no? I've always kind of been ambivalent.
0: I don't get the excitement.
1: No, I know. Anyway, they're back 16 years. They'll be playing around Australia. And in sport, Nick Blakey, we are told, has signed with North Melbourne. $12 million over 8 years. He completed a medical.
0: That's $1.5 million a year.
1: He's a good player. Do you know what he is? He's a want-away swan.
0: Wants to get away. Well, they probably want him away too.
1: Want away. That's all they're at midday.
0: Thank you, David. Great work this morning, David Armstrong. 133693 mornings at 3aw.com.au. Jamie Foxx, who's an actor I really like, he's been out and about. He's been sent out and about by people in St Kilda. He's staying in a penthouse owned, interestingly, by Anthony Catalano. Apparently it rents for $9,000 a night, which is a lot. But Jamie Foxx has been seen out and about enjoying the delights of St Kilda. 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John Araglasso is next at 26 to midday.
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0: 23 to 12, when have you bumped into a celebrity? As I mentioned, Jamie Foxx has taken up residence in St Kilda. One of our producers has already seen him. When have you seen someone famous just out and about?
13: On Mornings, this is Not the News of the Week with John Origlasso for our friends at Hoyts Herbs and Spices, a 100% Australian family-owned company.
0: And our best caller between now and the end of the program at midday will win, courtesy of our great friends at Hoyts Food, a $200 hamper pack full of Hoyts Herbs, Spices and Pickled Vegetables. 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
14: Good morning, Tom. Morning, everyone.
0: I mean, you work with celebrities, you know, you work with...
14: I saw Sam Peng this morning. Does that count?
0: Yes.
14: It wasn't really in the wild. It was in the office. We shot earlier in the week at a pickleball place. We did a shoot, and the scuttlebutt going around was that Jamie Foxx had been to that very pickleball place.
0: Oh, that's amazing.
14: He's been all over. He's done more things in Melbourne than you and I have done all year.
0: Mick Malloy.
14: I do work with Mick Malloy.
0: Andy Ma. And
14: we're really stretching the celebrity tag now. Sam has a lovely photo from the Logies where, and I think I sent that to you, where he's celebrating the next day his Gold Logie win with some friends. And Pierce Brosnan is in the background with his wife, I think, having dinner in a bar in Sydney.
0: I assumed you digitally altered it.
14: No. That is really Pierce Brosnan was in the background of that photo.
0: I have to go back to the 1980s. So in 1981, we went on a family trip to America, and part of the trip was to go to Disneyland. So we're in Los Angeles. And we were staying at some, I think, reasonably swanky hotel. I mean, I was 13 or 14. And I was getting in the lift, and the lift doors open. Michael Jackson stepped out. And Thriller, I think, hadn't quite been released at this stage, but he was still a star. I was either that
14: or... Was he on his own?
0: No, he had someone else with him, but I just stared. I didn't say hello or anything like this. But I thought, that's... And I told my sister, and they didn't believe me, but I'm sure it was him. And then in 1988, I had a friend who worked at the... what are the film studios in Sydney? Are they called the Fox Studios or something? You know, the movie studios that they have.
14: Yeah.
0: And she was working as an extra on a movie set, and the movie was called The Punisher. And so I went there, and I got to meet Dolph Lundgren. And he'd been a bit of an idol of mine. This is post-Rocky IV.
14: Of course.
0: And
14: Ivan Drago. From the USSR.
0: And he actually signed a poster for me, but it was he also acted in He-Man and the Masters of the Universe. He signed it, and I've lost it over the years.
14: Is he as tall as you?
0: He's taller. He's 6 foot four. He's
14: okay.
0: Huge.
14: Yeah.
0: And he was looking pretty imposing in the 1980s. So there you go. Michael Jackson and Dolph Lundgren. I see you're Sam Peng and Andy Ma and Mick Molloy, and I raise you, John.
14: I saw, you know, Australian Open time, they all come here, obviously, yeah, and they're all around. And a few years ago, I saw Stefan Edberg going for a run just in the city one morning when I was in the city.
0: Yes.
14: I had a strange thing happen, was it last year or the year before? I went to see the David Williamson play, The Removalists, which was obviously a play from the 70s. But it was sort of done in the round, so obviously the stage was in the middle and we were all, the audience were, and it was the opening night and David Williamson was there.
0: Oh.
14: And I was sort of seated across from him, so I was watching him
0: watch
14: his own work, which was
0: a
14: strange thing. Yeah. It was very odd.
0: 133693, let's go to some calls. Phil, good morning.
15: Good morning, everyone. I literally bumped into a celebrity up in Port Douglas, and when I say bump into, I winded him. He was coming off a step out of a doorway, and I was going down the footpath, and we collided, and I had to turn my shoulder into John Farnham.
0: Right. And you didn't do it on purpose, though, did you, Phil?
15: No, absolutely not. We just collided, and because I knew we were going to collide, I turned my shoulder and got him right under the rib cage, and because he's a bit taller than me. And mind you, this is a long time ago, before his health concerns. Mm. So I send out all the best, John.
0: Recover or
15: cope with your current condition. Yeah, yeah, cope with.
14: Phil got, Phil might have got lucky there, because if you remember the mullet that Farnsey had, it was quite the blonde locks he had. If he had sort of whipped his hair around, he could have had one of Phil's eyes out.
0: A friend of mine at school, this is again going back 40 years, took Kylie Minogue to our school formal. But at the time, I mean, she was on Neighbours, but you know, you wouldn't say she was an absolute global superstar the way she is now. Actually, I sent him a video from the grand final of Kylie performing in front of 100,000 people. I said, oh, what's Kylie doing these days? He didn't find it.
14: A mildly famous friend of ours, Adam Zwar, who you've done some work with over the journey, yes. Tom, he tells an amazing story. He was in LA and he was standing outside a restaurant or something, and Tom Hanks was walking towards him.
0: Oh, right.
14: And he said, as he got closer, he kind of looked away as if to not stare, not to sort of, you know, make it uncomfortable. And as he was looking away, Tom Hanks, he stopped in front of him and he said, really? You're not like, Tom Hanks kind of made fun of the fact that Adam was pretending he didn't know who it was, which is an amazing reaction.
0: Well, we had a semi-similar thing when my wife and I got engaged in 2011. We were on also another holiday in America and we stayed in this famous hotel in Los Angeles called, Marmont, that's it. Chateau Marmont.
14: Yes.
0: And we thought, we went for a jog one morning, and then we thought, oh, we should go out for like brunch, you know, like. And we were asking the concierge, where should we go? And this deep voice suddenly, you know, this man was sitting there, said, I'll tell you where to go. And it was Terrence Stamp.
14: Oh, wow.
0: You know, and he of course was Priscilla, Queen of the Desert.
14: Yes.
0: But did you know, he was his girlfriend in the 1960s who wore the miniskirt to the Melbourne Cup. Remember the Gene Shrimpton, I think her name was.
14: Okay.
0: Is that right? Anyway, because he said he'd been to Melbourne. He said it was a very conservative place in the 1960s. And, he was going out with her, and he was at the Melbourne Cup with her when she wore that famous dress.
14: Did he give you a good brunch recommendation?
0: He did. He walked there with us. Said, this is where you should go. Here you go. And he said, you can skip the line because you went with me.
14: You were Terrence Dancer as a tour guide.
0: Yeah, that's right. That was pretty good. Max, good morning.
16: Morning, boys. Jason Statham in Port Melbourne.
0: He walked
16: into a, when he was filming, I think it was 2012 or 2013, walked into one of the favourite Thai joints there. And, he was sitting out there eating a meal on his own. I was going to approach him, but he's an angry looking bloke and never interrupt the bloke.
0: And you know, he knows how to handle himself, don't you?
16: Absolutely.
0: I love Jason Statham movies. Because they're all the same. You can watch any of them and you just know what will happen. He's a humble, quiet man, but he has a dark past, usually involved in the special forces of something or other. And then he helps some innocent people and then criminals do the wrong thing by them. And then he goes in and kills everybody, basically.
14: You know what we haven't said? Don't you think there's a bit of a, when you first see someone like that, there's a bit of a cognitive disconnect because you think,
0: is that
14: you? Looks like Jason, but it can't possibly be.
0: No.
14: He wouldn't be in a Thai place in Port Melbourne. That's there where your brain
0: they're
14: kind of goes.
0: They're normal people, John. Yeah, with normal taste.
14: In my experience, they're not normal people,
0: Tom. All right, 133693, when have you just out and about bumped into someone famous at 11:45?
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21: Good morning. Crews are attending to a two-truck crash on Eastlink northbound at Fern Tree Gully Road. The left-hand lane closed. Speeds down to 40. A broken-down truck on the Monash City bound just before Blackburn Road. A lane closed. Speeds down. 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I'm Andrew Stewart with the latest 3AW Traffic.
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0: It is 12 to 12. Jamie Foxx has been saying out and about, enjoying the delights of St Kilda. When have you seen a celebrity in the wild, so to speak? Steve, good morning.
29: Yeah, g'day, John. I was up at Dream World with my daughter and myself sitting next to Warnie Simone and his three kids one day. And, God, I felt sorry for him, mate. He's trying to be a dad. He went over and he's got three ice creams for his kids. They were about my daughter's age at the time, about 7 or 8. And people just harassing him.
0: Yeah, they mobbed him.
14: He seems like a very accessible. Celebrities, like Statham, you're scared of. You're not scared of Warnie.
0: No,
14: like,
0: no,
14: you're happy to go and say hello to Warnie.
0: I met Shane Warne, I don't know, maybe two or three times. One time I was at the races, and he's just as regular as a regular bloke can be. Sadly, no longer with us. Now, Laurie, you bumped into what three famous people have you, Laurie?
30: I have. Actually, the first one was Mick Jagger when I went to a restaurant in Toorak, but both is on Jackson Street, and went in quite to meet friends, and she said, look who's over there. It was the whole Rolling Stones, Jerry Hall. And so I was just looking at them all night, hardly ate, and then when they got up to leave, I got up and walked down the stairs in front of him and turned around and said, I loved your show last night. And he said, oh, thanks, darling. Blah, blah, blah. And then I got in my car and followed them I didn't mean to follow that.
0: Well, Laurie, they're starting to take a slightly bad turn here. There's stalking.
14: There's a line, Tom.
0: Stalking is a crime, Laurie.
30: No, I won't tell you the rest of that, because Elton John was at the pool at the Hilton in Melbourne visiting a friend from Perth with my twin babies, and Elton John walks out by the pool where we were.
14: Did he marry an Aussie, Elton John?
0: He did. He married an Australian girl in the mid-1980s.
30: Right. And they was Gaga at them and talking to me. And then I was in the Siebel townhouse when it was the sit there in the bar, and went in the bar and there's Rod Stewart.
0: Gee. All right. Well, not all in one night, but there you go. Laurie, Mick Jagger, Elton John.
14: They're all poms.
0: And Rod Stewart. No, well, Rod Stewart's Scottish.
14: Sorry.
0: Thank you, Laurie. Well done. And look, I think you have to win our prize, courtesy of our great friends at Hoyt's Food. You've got a $200 hamper packed full of Hoyt's herbs, spices and pickled vegetables. They are changing the mood of food, and Hoyt's products are available at all good supermarkets. A celebrity has entered the room. Tony Moakley, good morning.
1: Well, you want celebrities. Try Pauline Hanson and Guido having a political debate, which will happen after 1 o'clock.
14: What about the collision of those two minds?
1: Well, you've got a ringside seat to it. Little known that Mick Jagger, during that restaurant visit, was choking on something.
0: That's right.
1: Fell to the ground. Diners linked arms and gave him mouth-to-mouth resuscitation. It's an oldie but a goodie. Sport with Eddie Summerfield. Counterfeit cash. Have you encountered any?
0: Well, I'm told it's out and about now.
1: Yeah.
14: I was somewhere in retail the other day and the sign said we don't accept $100 bills.
1: That's one of the big ones. Okay. Them in 50s.
14: Yep, gotcha.
1: So Elliot Lone is coming in. Tony Leonard.
0: It's called an iceberg.
1: That's $100 a pineapple bill. And an iceberg.
0: Yes.
1: Or a grey nurse,
0: what's
1: it used to be called.
0: 20 is a lobster.
1: Okay. A tuna was a 10.
14: What's a 5?
0: Something purple. What do they?
1: Good question.
0: I don't know.
1: If you know, 133693. And I'm speaking to Colin Hay and Major Brendan Nottle, not at the same time.
0: And not about the same thing.
1: No, I don't think Major Brendan Nottle's musical career has been very successful.
0: No, actually, the Salvation Army.
1: Research.
0: Salvation Army does like to bang a drum and blow a trumpet and have a tambourine. So why not?
1: Okay. Well, they're not quite up there with Men at Work. But anyway, we'll see.
0: All right.
1: Yeah, thank you.
0: The Afternoons program with Tony Moakley, straight after the midday news. Sally, who have you bumped into?
2: We were living in Doncaster at the time, and my children were playing on the trampoline in the backyard, and this little girl wandered down our driveway, and behind her was this gentleman. I looked at him and I said, "You're Woody Harrelson." And he goes, "Yes, I am." He was staying next door. His little girl heard our kids wanted to play, and he said, "Can she stay and play for an hour or so?" So his daughter played with my kids, and then I took her next door an hour later.
0: And was he shooting a movie in Australia and was staying in a house in Doncaster?
2: There was a gentleman next door, and they were in business together. What sort of business, I don't know, but when I took the little girl home later, Tom, I met his wife, and, lovely family, but he just sort of wandered down our driveway. I literally fell over.
14: He loved Doncaster Shopping Town.
0: Yeah, well, who doesn't? I used to work there back in the day.
14: So did I.
0: Joanne, good morning. Joanne's dropped out. Andrew, hello.
3: Good morning.
0: Who did you bump into?
3: My granddaughter was working in Canada at one of the Christian youth camps.
0: Oh.
3: And she was in charge of the boats on the lake. And all of a sudden this boat came in and they threw the line to her. It was Blake Lively and Ryan Gosling. They spent chats. She didn't realise who they were at first. They were very pleasant to her and offered her a soft drink. And they were there. They were there to pick up their daughter that was at the Christian camp.
0: Was it Ryan Gosling or Ryan Reynolds? I think Ryan Reynolds is
14: a
0: Canadian.
14: They are.
3: Ryan Gosling and his wife, named Blake.
0: Lively. I think you're talking about Ryan Reynolds, because he was married to Blake Lively.
14: Are they still married?
0: I have a feeling the answer is no, sadly. But I'm pretty sure Ryan Reynolds is a Canadian. You know who's another famous person you'd think is American but actually is Canadian?
14: Who?
0: William Shatner, Captain Kirk.
14: Okay.
0: He's from Canada.
14: I wouldn't have got that. A friend of mine's parents spent an hour with Hugh Jackman.
0: Yes.
14: And did not know it was Hugh Jackman.
0: You're joking.
14: No. They were sitting at a picnic table and Hugh Jackman's kids were playing and he said, can I sit here on the other side? And they had a perfectly lovely conversation. It was right at the end.
0: I went to Urban Surf, this is several years ago, and you have a hot tub in the middle of winter afterwards. And we got in, and Patrick Cripps was there. And this bloke said, oh, where are you from? And Cripps said, oh, I'm from WA. Oh, yeah, you surf over there? Oh, yeah. And then Cripps got out and left. I said to the guy, you know who that is? He goes, no. I said, Patrick Cripps. He said, who's that? He goes, I'm from New South Wales, after I explained. I only watch rugby leagues.
14: You were throwing rose petals, though. That should have given it away, Tom.
0: Indeed. We better leave it there. John, good to talk with you.
14: You too, mate.
0: At 5 to 12.
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0: It is almost midday. This show is over for another week, but you've got news in a moment with Jordan Tunbridge and, of course, afternoon starring Tony Moclair after that. The weekly winner of the street prize winner is Emma, who rang us on Tuesday about that wild police chase that shut down both the Eastern Freeway and the Monash. Couldn't believe it. Five teenagers have been charged. Apparently two of them were out on bail. What a surprise. Emma, you have got the weekly prize, a $1,000 voucher to spend at Imp Jewelry, the handmade and remodelling specialist, and you are automatically in the draw for the yearly prize, $60,000 towards a Mercedes of your choice, thanks to our great friends at Mercedes-Benz at Brighton. Enjoy the sunny weather. Talk to you on Monday, 8:30. Bye for now.
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11: 25 degrees in Melbourne, partly cloudy tomorrow, a top of 21. It's 12 midday. Good afternoon, I'm Stephanie Wackluig. Five teenagers, the youngest just 13, have been arrested after a car was stolen from a Good Samaritan, then hit a 68-year-old e-scooter rider, leaving him critically injured. Madeline Burke reports.
12: A 68-year-old Sunbury man is fighting for life after he was hit by a stolen car that drove on the wrong side of the road in Braybrook. A driver had pulled over to help an elderly woman who had fallen on Harvester Road yesterday when five opportunistic teens allegedly climbed into their Toyota Corolla and sped off. A short time later, the car collided with an e-scooter on Darnley Street, leaving the rider in a critical condition. It later crashed into a tree where three teenage girls and two boys fled, but were later arrested. Madeline Burke, Melbourne.
11: Firefighters are rallying outside state parliament, turning up the heat on the Carroll government ahead of the election. They're taking aim at the Emergency Services and Volunteers Fund levy and other cost of living pressures, including transport and fuel. Volunteer firefighters say their concerns are being ignored ahead of the bushfire season. Camperdown CFA volunteer Lee Harry says they've been forced to take a stand.
13: We've tried to meet with the Premier, also the new Emergency Service Minister, to no avail. They made a token announcement yesterday of 150 tankers for FRV and CFA spread over 4 or 5 years. And we have over 800 that are more than past their by date.
11: The tax office has delayed a plan to ban credit card payments after the government intervened. Federal politics reporter Nelson Scott.
15: The ATO was set to scrap credit card transactions from the end of next month, arguing it could no longer absorb processing fees following a ban on surcharges. The Treasurer will soon announce extra funding to the tax office to delay the ban for up to a year. The move follows intense pressure from industry groups and the opposition, warning many small businesses rely on credit cards to stay afloat during tough times. Labor ministers have also raised concerns over the decision while calling for greater consultation between the ATO and business. Nelson Scott, Canberra.
11: A leading lawyer says if Sam Wood had been charged with domestic violence offences in Victoria, he'd likely have been released on bail. The former Bachelor star has been remanded in custody until November 23 after being denied bail in a Queensland court yesterday. Lawyer Justin Quill says it could have been a different outcome in Victoria.
16: Other states have similar positions with show cause offences and this particular charge. It is taken very, very seriously up there. I don't know the stats off the top of my head, but I wouldn't be surprised if you're more likely to get bail in a place like Victoria than you are in Queensland. I stand to be corrected on that though.
11: In finance, the All-Ords up 28 points, the ASX 200 up 33, the dollar buying 69 US cents. Nick Blakey wants to follow in his dad's footsteps to Arden Street. Eddie Summerfield reports.
17: A week is a long time in football. On Monday, Sydney adamant none of the Pullman Five would be leaving the Swans. 5 days later, Nick Blakey completing a medical at North Melbourne. The AFL website reporting the Roos his preferred home, an 8-year, $12 million deal for the dashing defender. The Roos now need to trade for the contracted 26-year-old. Meantime, a five-club mega trade has league approval. Hawthorn's Finn McGuinness and Carlton's Hudson O'Keefe to head to the Western Bulldogs. A number of draft picks switching between Port Adelaide, the Dogs, Hawks, Blues and Melbourne, paving the way for Zach Butters to get to the kennel. Eddie Summerfield, Melbourne.
11: Nick Del Santo has stepped down as St Kilda's AFLW coach. Tomorrow's match against Collingwood will be his last in charge. That's the latest news and sport.
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2: Good afternoon. A broken down track on the Monash Freeway city-bound before Blackburn Road. One lane closed. Delays stretching back to Eastlink. On Eastlink, a crash involving two tracks northbound of Pentry Gully Road. The left-hand lane closed. It's heavy getting through. On the Hume Freeway, a heavy run outbound from the Ring Road to Cooper Street. Weekends are good. 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I'm Chris with the latest 3AW traffic.
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23: Partly cloudy tomorrow, the chance of a shower, a top of 21 after an overnight low of 15. Sunday, cloudy and 24. Monday, showers, 21. It's 24 at Heidelberg, 23 in Geelong. In the city, 25 degrees. Stephanie Wackalowick, Melbourne's own 3AW.
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0: Good afternoon to you. This is exactly the sort of Friday you would have ordered if you could. I mean, you can order everything else online. Why not a beautiful sunny day on a Friday? Better still, Saturday, Sunday. Big show today. Lots coming up. I'm speaking to Brendan Nottle. He needs no introduction. He is, of course, the head honcho at the Salvation Army. Colin Hay. Do we call him an expat? He moved here from Scotland, stayed here a while, became hugely successful, and then moved to LA. I'll speak to him about his return to Australia to perform the hits of Men at Work. That's in the third hour as well. Sport with Eddie Summerfield, Sandpaper Gate, all memories thereof being revived as we take on South Africa on its home turf. Friday lunch with Elliot Loney, the brilliant impressionist. We're discussing a couple of topics about words that are horribly overused, names that you can't get right, and advent calendars, amongst other things. And yes, there will be a meeting of minds, possibly, I don't know, but Pauline Hanson and Guido are going to discuss issues that matter to voters. I think this will have a real impact on political discourse in this country, and that's happening at about 1:35 or thereabouts. A couple of things off the top before we do a very unusual thing on afternoons that we've never done before. I just want to put this to you. It's John Lennon's birthday today. I'm saying that for my daughter, who's very who loves the Beatles. So I got onto the Wikipedia page and read a bit about the man's life. He was this close to moving to New Zealand. Literally. His dad had him by the hand and was about to jump onto a ship when John Lennon's mum intervened, the story goes, and kept him in Liverpool. So, would you get

0: a problem this particular thing is. I was reading in the paper today, there's been a boom in counterfeit cash being detected across Australia, with businesses from bakeries to barbershops to supermarkets to fast food joints all targeted by this very troubling trend. It undermines faith in a currency and you're not getting what you pay for. It is injurious to the public good, as we know. So I want to know if you've ever held a counterfeit note. I haven't. But if you have, maybe you work in retail and you just know, maybe you're just very good at spotting them. But if you have been caught up in this, 133 693, have you ever come across a counterfeit note? And is it more frequent if you do work in retail or where there is cash being passed from one hand to another? Maybe you were pulled up by a business owner for passing one on unknowingly. I mean, you can plead all you like, but I don't know if that can get you far. 133 693. Well, joining me on the line to talk about this at this very unusual time is Scott Phillips from Motley Fool Finance.
1: Tony, good afternoon. Hey, I've got a John Lennon for you.
0: Yeah.
1: Imagine, eh, bro?
0: Hey, that's fantastic, bro. I wonder if it would have been the huge anthem that it was, if it was.
1: Right.
0: Imagine all the people living in the world, bro. Yeah, maybe it doesn't have the same kind of cut through. But,
1: doesn't quite do it.
0: No.
1: Anthony Hopkins did a very good New Zealand accent in The World's Fastest Indian, just as a separate aside. He did a very good job.
0: That was the guy who played Hannibal Lecter.
1: Yes, correct.
0: Yes, was, yes.
1: The motorbike movie, Utah Salt Plains setting the speed record. Very good movie and a very good job.
0: Okay, well, you can do the movie review segment here amongst any other things that you turn your mind to, Scott Phillips, but let's talk counterfeit. Okay, number one, why is it bad?
1: Because there's money in it. And this is, well, here's the other thing, by the way. The technology is improving.
0: Yeah.
1: What the reports are saying, you know, the idea of plastic notes was in part to make them harder to counterfeit. You couldn't use the office photocopier and roll out some grey $100 notes. You had to actually put in a bit of work. And they've got all the usual security features. But technology, frankly, is keeping up. And this has always and ever been the case between those who would break the law and those who would try and uphold the law and avoid this sort of thing happening. It's always been that arms race of one step forward, one step back. But yeah, more and more of them. There's a couple of videos circulating online of the look and feel of them. And they, for all intents and purposes, if you're not paying attention, you're at a till, you're at a Macca's or a supermarket or a fast food place and you're taking money and giving change. Increasingly, they are much, much better versions of the counterfeit that we've seen. So much so, here's some numbers from Bond University, mate. There were 40,000 fake notes caught in the last 12 months. Now, they're ones at a court, right? So I don't know what proportion, we'll never know what proportion of the total is by definition, because we only know what we can find. 40,000 of them, 95% were $50 and $100 notes. And maybe the bigger number, well, if 40,000 is a large number anyway, by the way, that's an 8-year high. The rate of note detection, fake notes, 20 notes per million notes processed. So it just gives you a sense. Now, 20 out of a million doesn't sound like a lot, and that's not really, except that if you think about it, how many million notes we go through, but the answer is that 40,600 that have been identified just in 12 months alone, and most of those are 50 and 100. So you do the maths on that. We're talking $4 million, potentially up to a year, being passed as fake notes. Someone's making some money out of it. It probably doesn't cost $100 to make those new fake notes. So yeah, very big issue. And we've talked a lot about credit card payments. I've got to say, at least if you're tapping, you know you're getting the money.
0: Yeah.
1: The people who are getting smashed by this are the poor merchants, the hot bread shop, the supermarket, the takeaway, who are trying to do the right thing, take your money, give you change, and all of a sudden the bank says, we're not taking that $100 note off your hands. You accepted a counterfeit note.
0: Oh, so the business bears the cost, as it usually goes in Australia. A cashless society, which is where those in charge want us to end up. Mm-hmm. So I guess in a way, was there a period there where we thought, well, if we're going to go cashless, counterfeit notes are going to be a thing of the past? That's obviously not the case.
1: No. Well, I mean, yes, 100% true. I guess there is some reality that, frankly, the counterfeit rate is probably higher per million notes we just talked about, in part because there's not many real notes being passed. So that's also true. You'd expect the percentage to go up because if you're going to counterfeit, you're not counterfeiting credit cards, you're counterfeiting notes. So if we use fewer of them, that means the number being produced as counterfeit probably do go up proportionally, but the absolute number is still very high. And that's the real challenge. And again, as we said, the business are the ones that cop the brunt of this. You take the money, you give the change, you send it off to the bank, and the bank says, I'm not taking, I'm not crediting your account.

0: fake note, nor should they. It's not their job. But the poor small businesses, often sometimes large businesses, get absolutely caught in between. There's reports now of certain outlets, Macca's on New South Wales Central Coast is one of them, Drake's Supermarket's another,
1: yep.
0: looking at installing specific devices in store and having their staff use them, training their staff more to be able to avoid these things because, as I say, if that 40,000 notes that we actually found is worth the best part of $4 million, then there's every chance that there's a decent amount over and above that being circulated through the economy.
1: Why Australia? Are we a magnet for counterfeiters? I mean, I'm sure if you're in Vietnam now, people aren't trying to pass off a dodgy dong. No laughing at the back. That's the name of their actual currency. So are we one of those kind of, because we're first world at the moment, yeah. Is that why? Is every cash-based economy subject to counterfeiting?
0: It's an international problem, and it's old as the hills, right? That's the reason that coins had photos or portraits of the monarch or the emperor on them, because you could tell them from the counterfeit ones.
1: Yep.
0: You knew they were made up of the appropriate amount of metal. So it's as old as currency itself. We are better placed than many because of the polymer notes. So again, one of those Australian inventions that actually has saved us, I'm sure. If we're still using paper, I don't think it's a particularly hard assumption to believe there'd be many, many more
1: yep.
0: paper notes circulated. So that's a benefit. But also, yes, the cost of producing them versus the rate, $100 dong note versus $100 note, the denominations are simply higher. So if you can make, with a certain amount of technology, a note, you want to make the largest, most expensive, most valuable note you can. Why? Because it's just the return on investment, right? If it costs a dollar to make, you're not going to make something that you can
1: yeah.
0: pass off for $2. You're going to go for an Australian $100 note because that is the most or one of the most valuable ways of, again, if you're a criminal, making full use of the technology you got.
1: ROI, even in the world of counterfeiting. Speaking of which, Scott, I'm going to ask you to put your counterfeit hat off, put it off, take it off, and put on your market analysis hat as I speak to Scott Phillips from Motley Fool Finance.
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1: I'm just going to take a stab in the dark, Scott, and ask you a question about the giant mega float that wasn't.
0: Yes, this is Firmus, $44 billion they wanted to raise. In the event, that was too much. It was too spicy for too many people. It would have been the largest float, I think, since Telstra. So massive, massive float. And it would have been the first significant foray Australian investors would have and the ASX would have into the AI world in any meaningful way. There's a couple of companies that have tangential relationships with AI, but this was going to be the big one. These guys put together data centers. They train the AI models. So very much at the epicenter. And we've seen trillion-dollar valuations of things like the ChatGPT owner, OpenAI, or the one that has Claude, that's Anthropic, and of course SpaceX itself has already gone public for trillions of dollars. So the hope among many investors for Firmus was, what if we could ride those coattails?
1: Yeah.
0: I suspect when things were a bit more exciting, they might have got that away a few weeks ago, but appetites have cooled. They wanted to raise $44 billion, and they simply couldn't find enough people to put their hands deep enough in their pockets for this float to get away, for now at least, and at the price they wanted. Whether that comes back, whether the price comes down, the float comes back later, we'll have to wait and see. But for now, it is the float that wasn't.
1: Brilliant work, as always, Scott Phillips. You just do such a great job. You're from Motley Fool Finance, and I'll speak to you next week.
0: Very kind. Thanks, I look forward to it, mate.
1: That is Scott Phillips. Before we go to the break, Graham via the email, afternoons at 3aw.com.au, remembering that on this, his birthday, John Lennon came within a whisker, this is true, of being a New Zealander. So just give us a New Zealander treatment of any Beatles song or album. Graham, you are clubhouse leader with this brilliant, brilliant song that's just simply known as Hey Bro. You can do better.
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1: 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Now, counterfeit money is a problem. Overseas crime syndicates flying it here via air freight, according to what I read online. And it gets circulated in the economy and it leaves businesses holding the can. So if they try to submit a, thanks to Scott Phillips, I've discovered this, if a business tries to submit a dodgy note to the bank says, we're not taking that, and the business owner ends up wearing that cost. We'll get to your run-ins with counterfeit money in a moment, but Phil This is a bit of deja vu. Good afternoon.
17: Yeah, g'day, mate. Yeah, it is deja vu. Yeah, the Bendigo Bank's gone down again.
1: Deja vu. Good afternoon.
17: Yeah, g'day, mate. Yeah, it is deja vu. Yeah, the Bendigo Bank's gone down again. This is ridiculous. What happens if we're just talking about the cashless society? What happens when all the machines go down and that we can't get money out anyway?
1: Well, you should always have a hedge or a backup strategy or a backup plan. Yeah. So, yeah, those in Canberra who are clamouring to make us cashless should think twice.
17: Yeah.
1: There's nothing...
17: It's not treating us right, really.
1: Well, there's nothing new under the sun if you talk about those who oversee our daily lives. Bendigo Bank... Yeah. Has not got anything on its website, I've got to say, Phil. It did yesterday about the app. What have you, what problems have you discovered?
17: Went onto my account 10 minutes ago, it's down. And then got my daughter to check her Bendigo account, down. They haven't sent us nothing yet at the moment, but they're all saying it's, not working.
1: Well, you're not alone. I've just been told there have been 840 other reports, Phil, in the last hour about Bendigo Bank. So maybe Bendigo Bank needs to have a look at who's running back office IT.
17: Yeah, I feel sorry for small businesses, mate. Yeah,
1: well, exactly. They're the largest employer in the country, Phil. Thank you. And look, if there's an update to that, we will bring it to you. So thank you for letting us know again. Bendigo Bank is down. The app is not working. Rick, speaking of cash, have you had a run-in with either a dodgy 50 or 100? They seem to be the big ones. G'day, Rick.
18: Hey, Tony, how are you going? No names, no pack drill, but you remember the 60s and 70s, the New South Wales police force was the best police force you could buy. My father had some nefarious dealings with police, took some business people out to lunch to his private club, and at the end of the lunch, the detective said, oh, don't worry about it, Jack, I'll pay for it. Handed over the notes, and out they went. And as they walked out, he said to my father said to me, that's very generous. He said, nah, it didn't cost me anything. It's all counterfeit, mate.
1: Oh.
18: So Dad went back in and went, gentleman was just showing you how easy it is to pass off counterfeit money, and Dad paid the bill. 2 weeks later, there was a press report that New Zealand was flooded with Australian counterfeit currency, and Dad went, I wonder if he is on holidays, and he was on holidays in New Zealand.
1: This was a senior New South Wales copper, was it?
18: Correct, back in the late 60s.
1: See, they knew it was born in corruption as the Rum Corps, that police force, and it. Yep. I don't know if you've ever seriously got rid of it to today. I know they've certainly made attempts to, but Rick, that's an alarming anecdote that truly does belong in the past. Thank you. Daniel, good afternoon.
19: Tony, how are you going?
1: Not bad. Counterfeit money, have you come across it?
19: Yeah, about 10 years ago, my first marriage, we big Italian wedding and all the usual gifts and of cash and all that sort of thing. And got home and I think it was the following couple of days later, we sort of sitting there going through all the gift cards and opening and this and that. And I didn't think much of it, but I saw a couple of notes that looked a bit faded and that. And anyway, we went to the bank on the Monday to bank it and... I told about $7,000 of it was not real.
1: $7,000 was not. Wow. What sort of percentage was that, Daniel?
19: I'm not that good at maths, but there was about $15,000-$16,000. So yeah.
1: So half of it.
19: Call it half of it. Yeah.
1: Whoa.
19: And the majority were 50s, but yeah. And we didn't know what to do. Like we felt terrible. We weren't obviously in a position to be ringing anyone, but so we let it go. This is the first I've actually probably spoke of it besides my parents, but. Yeah, I felt bad because I'm thinking these people thought, they're giving us here and there and it was actually unbankable. Couldn't do anything with it.
1: Well, okay, there would have been within that 7,000 people who knew they were giving you counterfeit money, though,
19: maybe,
1: surely?
19: Well, I don't know. It's quite a tight-knit group of family, so I really truly believe that it was unknown. And I remember back in the time that there was something to do with the bike, because I think it had some sort of put their hands on some sort of printing machine. And it was common.
1: Yeah.
19: I remember going to McDonald's and they wouldn't take 50s and all that. But look, maybe they meant it, don't know, but yeah.
1: Okay, well, so what is it? Something old, something new, something borrowed, something counterfeited. No, that doesn't quite work. Daniel, think it's a sad way to start married life if half of your gifts are dodgy. Sandra, good afternoon.
20: Oh, hi, Tony. Mine's a bit funny.

0: My husband is one of these who's very lucky, picks up money everywhere he goes or in the shopping coins and things, you know. And we came back to the car on a wet day from Westfield, and underneath my door was a $50 note, all wet. And I thought, oh, God, I've got better than he has. He's never got this much. So I said to him, look what I've got there, blah, blah, blah. And so he says, and it was wrinkled. And he says to me, that's not real. I said, oh, it is. So I was just thinking you had him go at me. And I said, it is. And he says, no, it's not. Anyway, I kept annoying him. And later that afternoon, he went down to the bank and they didn't want to even know him. They said, no, that's not real, mate. So he bought it home.
1: Yeah.
0: He bought it home, and it's now residing in a glass glass cabinet. The kids sometimes say, Nana, can we have that? And it's a bit of a talking spot. But, yeah, and it's just all shrunk and all crinkled. And I thought I could iron it, but if I ironed it, if it's sort of a plasticky thing, I think.
1: Oh, no, don't do that. Wow, so, okay, you've come face to face with one. Sandra, thank you. I'm glad you've kept a hold of it. Off-air Alan says banknotes should be screened by ATM machines. That's a good idea, if you can find one, that is. So we just heard of wedding gifts, 50% of which were fraudulent. Now, if that happened at Steph Wacklewick's wedding, would you report it, Steph?
2: How would I know if my new juicer is fraudulent?
1: Well, okay, but I don't know. In the German tradition is to pin Deutschmarks to the bride's dress. Are you going with that as a part of your wedding?
2: No, I don't think
1: okay.
2: so.
1: All right, but how's that? Half of the cash given is dodgy. Okay, that's not a great way to begin the blissful experience that is married life. Speaking of blissful, you have news headlines.
2: Tony, the federal government has forced the ATO to delay its ban on credit card transactions after backlash from small businesses. The Treasurer will announce extra funding to the tax office to delay the ban for up to a year. A woman's died in hospital after she was found critically injured on a road in Ballarat early this morning. Police believe the 42-year-old may have been lying on Remembrance Drive when she was struck by a driver who could have been unaware. Powderfinger will play at stadiums across Australia. The band is reuniting for the first time in 16 years.
1: Wow.
2: My happiness.
1: Okay.
2: It comes after all these cryptic clues during the week. The group has made the announcement official this morning. And Nick Del Santo has stepped down as St Kilda's AFLW coach. Tomorrow's match against Collingwood will be his last in charge.
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4: Good afternoon. A crash involving two trucks on EastLink northbound at Ferntree Gully Road. The left-hand lane closed. It is heavy getting through. A demonstration in the city has Spring Street closed between Little Burke Street and Flinders Lane take Exhibition Street, and the Ring Road slow both ways between the Westgate Freeway and Fitzgerald Road. 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I'm Chris with the latest 3AW traffic.
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9: Eddie Summerfield is here fresh from the newsroom. You have a sports snapshot for us. Now, you're a pig in mud at the moment because Test cricket is on against... There is a great rivalry between us and South Africa.
10: The best rivalry almost in cricket, isn't it? Good afternoon to you, Tony. So, first time Australia has gone back to play Test cricket in South Africa. It all begins tonight. 3-test match series against South Africa, who, of course, the Aussies lost the World Test Championship final to 12 months ago. So there's a bit of heated rivalry in this game, a game within a game. But first time we've been back there since the infamous ball tampering at tour of February and March 2018, of course, which is probably, and I want to get out our listeners, 133693, what are the best / worst sporting scandals or some of the low-key ones that still just annoy you to this day?
9: Oh, it's a very, very long list. Why every member of Carlton's 2005 Wizard Cup team wasn't given the key to the city of Melbourne.
10: Oh,
9: that is a scandal.
10: That's one of the big scandals.
9: And that, I'm probably taking that from somebody because I imagine that'll be the first one that people mention. Fine cotton is obviously the big one, the painting of the racehorse.
10: Wasn't that an incredible scandal? What, 1984 up in Queensland, Eagle Farm, was it?
9: And every bit as stupid as Sandpaper Gate. Let's see. We're on an oval surrounded by cameras. I'm going to very almost ostentatiously take out some sandpaper and hand it to the young guy, whose career will be destroyed after this, by the way, and it is done in full public glare. What were they thinking?
10: What were they thinking? So we saw Steve Smith and David Warner wiped out of playing international cricket for 12 months after that.
9: Mm.
10: Cameron Bancroft, the man who you speak of, who was on camera, and the host broadcaster in South Africa, they've put on their socials this week a 3-minute clip of the lead-in to it and then them showing the sandpaper going from Cameron Bancroft's pocket down his crutch, trying to hide it from the umpire. And then he pulls out of his pockets a sunglasses case as though, oh, that's what was in my pocket.
9: Yeah.
10: So it was deny, deny, deny first from the Australians that this had been going on. Of course, ball tampering has been happening in cricket for as long as cricket's been played, varying levels of it. I think Faf du Plessis, one of the South African greats this century, he has been caught up in ball tampering in the past. So Australia came down very hard on these three.
9: I'd say harder than the Pakistani cricketing authority did when their team was caught doing it.
10: Exactly, exactly. But what staggers me and annoys me the most about this scandal is not the fact. The cover-up's always worse than the crime. And it was the leadership, in inverted commas, of Steve Smith, who was captain of the day. And he's since gone on to captain Australia a number of times when either Tim Payne or Pat Cummins has missed through injury or other circumstances. So I want to throw to audio of the press conference immediately after play. And I think it's Pete Lawler who is asking the question.
9: And now Pete Lawler is?
10: He, of course, famous cricket writer for The Age once upon a time. Oh, sorry, not for The Age, for The Australian once upon a time. And just listen out for, it's really small, for Steve Smith throwing Cameron Bancroft right under the bus once again.
9: Oh.
11: Stephen, Cameron, do you want to explain to us what we saw on the television cameras out there today and what's happened since?
12: Can you explain? I've been, just had discussions with the match officials and I've been charged with attempting to change the condition of the ball.
10: So, want to explain? How Steve Smith, who's sitting there in a press conference alongside Cameron Bancroft, who, as you rightfully said before, Tony, is a junior member of the Australian Test side.
9: He was the apprentice.
10: The captain there, the first question of this press conference, and they didn't read a statement or anything to begin, and he just turns to his side and says to Cameron Bancroft, want to explain? Is that leadership?
9: No. It was pathetic, and even his statement then was entirely passive. It was, I've been charged.
10: Yes.
9: Not, I did something wrong, or I protest my innocence. It was, he was just completely passive in the whole thing. Steve was, he just showed up and then sandpaper was produced. Oh, he didn't know what was going on.
10: How did this happen under my leadership? So Cricket Australia went and did a full review and investigation into everything that that happened. But that review in its entirety has never seen the light of day.
9: Interesting.
10: So it's probably still packed up in a box down at Cricket Australia headquarters in Jolimont. Will we ever see that, mate? They're moving up to Sydney, of course, in the next, I think, 18 months or so. Maybe someone might come across that during the move and think, this might be a good one to publish just to let Australians know what they found out during this scandal.
9: I'd love Bancroft's lawyers to have a copy of it too, if he ever felt the need to litigate. I don't know why he hasn't. It's 17 minutes to one. Eddie, before we go to a break, we want to know what?
10: We want to know the best Australian, best global sporting scandals. I say best, maybe they're the worst cover-ups as well. Fine Cotton, great example before. The cover-up of ball tampering. Australia, South Africa tonight, the first time back in South Africa. Let's dedicate some of the best scandals to the test match tonight.
9: 133693.
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9: 12 minutes to one. Elliot Loney, the man of a thousand voices, joins me after one. But Eddie Summerfield is in. Very excited about Australia v South Africa tonight in the Test Cricket Arena.
10: It's back in Durban and a family-friendly time of 6:30 tonight as well. That. So a great chance to educate the children on the rights and wrongs of Test Cricket over the next 5 days, just sitting down with dinner.
9: That's
10: and, of
9: cool.
10: course, we're talking about the rights and wrongs because it's the first time we've been back over there since the ball tampering scandal.
9: So we're talking notable, memorable, notorious sporting scandals. Paul, you've got a very recent one for us. Good afternoon.
27: Yes, I have, gents, and it's great to listen about the cricket and so forth. But what about Manchester City at the moment?
9: Paul,
27: the amount of money that is up for grabs here, it's probably $1 billion.
9: Easily.
27: You know, it's just... Easily, and you know, you think of the reach that the Premier League soccer has across the globe, it's scary to think about the, you know, these younger kids who have been supporting this team for a number of years to now be told they've been cheating.
10: So, Paul, they've been found guilty of more than 100 instances, I think, of breaching Premier League payment laws and financial regulation laws. But, Paul, can you explain to us, because I get a bit confused here, the penalty hasn't been handed down as of yet, but the penalty is going to be tough to work out exactly because the Premier League and then the other tiers of English soccer, they work under different rules. So how they're actually penalised is going to be a whole other kettle of fish, isn't it?
27: Absolutely. And, you know, because of the ownership of Manchester City being from the Middle East, you know, that's going to add another political angle to all of this as well, right? So it's going to get very messy, I think, gents. Very messy indeed. It's actually scary, I think, because it actually, the integrity of the whole Premier League plus all the other leagues under that is basically questioned now, right?
10: Exactly. Paul, you've got players, Erling Haaland, I see he spoke overnight on this one saying everyone needs to stick together. He's obviously one of the great players in the world at the moment, one of the best strikers. And he's saying everyone needs to stick together because they're playing their first game this weekend since these charges were laid out. So it's going to be one to watch when the transfer window opens at the end of December, start of January. How many of these players look to flee to remain at a top flight club around the world and in Europe?
9: Preferably to a country that doesn't have an extradition treaty with the UK. Thank you, Paul. Great nomination, Michael. Geez, they don't come more notorious than this. Go ahead, Michael.
0: Yeah, I've got actually two. So the first one's the global one and one's an Australian one that caused an international incident. So the first one, of course, is Lance Armstrong. You can't get any bigger than that.
10: 7-2 at a France's, wasn't it, Michael?
0: It was something like that.
9: Yeah, he didn't do it, though. He doesn't know. He's still confused about why he got robbed of those titles because he did nothing wrong. Just ask him.
10: Live strong.
9: Yeah. Boy, oh boy. What a...
10: What was the other one, Michael?
0: Yeah. Trevor Chappell, the underarm incident. New Zealand still can't get over that.
10: Michael, I've got my in-laws from the South Island of New Zealand and I've made the fateful error. I'm going back over there for Christmas this year. And
9: what?
10: That is all I'm going to hear about for 2 weeks, the underarm incident. They still haven't forgiven us.
9: It's a legal ball.
10: I wasn't even alive when it happened.
9: Doesn't matter.
10: It was by the rules.
9: It was. It was there. It's there in the rule books. Michael, that was notorious because Ree Muldoon was their Prime Minister who mentioned it in Parliament.
0: I was only a kid when it happened, but I always remember Rod Marsh, you know, screaming, "Don't do it, don't do it."
9: Yeah.
10: Threw his gloves down in anger, didn't he, after it went through? And then Richie Beno's stinging editorial afterwards.
9: Oh, fury. Well, it brought relations to a new low and the closest we've ever come to having the fury of the New Zealand Defence Force unleashed upon us. And that would have
10: Their Air Force quite strong, isn't it, Tony?
9: No. They have no offensive air capability outside the Boeing P-8. That's it. A maritime patrol aircraft is the pointy end of their air force. Anyway, it's adorable. God love them. Bruce, good afternoon.
1: Good afternoon. A few years ago, Toyota in the World Rally Championship got caught cheating.
9: How?
1: You had to run a restrictor in your turbo. So with the turbo off, the restrictor was measured at the legal requirement, but it was a bellows, and when they tightened the turbo back onto it, the bellows opened to increase the size of the restrictor.
9: And
10: how
9: did they think they'd get away with it, Bruce?
1: Well, when it was measured with the turbo off, it was legal. But when they bolted it back on, there was a smart engineer that designed this, and it was an outright cheat.
10: How long had they been doing it for? Because like any scandal, you can keep doing it until you get caught.
1: How long do you go back? But they got caught and all their points were taken. There was probably a financial penalty as well. But, look, if you cheat, you're only cheating yourself.
10: That's exactly right. That's you sound like a parent, Bruce, with that kind of advice.
9: You're a teacher, yep.
10: Yeah.
9: But you wouldn't associate that with Toyota. I mean, they have such a good public image. That's just, it's a bit disappointing from that fine Japanese motor company.
10: Isn't it? Hey, before we've got to get to a break shortly, Tony. So I just want to, I was out and about this morning. Rowan Marshall, he's been traded across from St Kilda to Geelong. Now, on Monday of this week, he didn't attend the St Kilda best and fairest. I know there's a lot of people going, why didn't he attend? Well, the trade went through earlier this week, pick 14 from Geelong going St Kilda's way. And I just wanted to play a bit of audio, if we could, of Rowan Marshall speaking earlier this morning about why the trade, why he didn't attend the best and fairest.
2: I had no idea it would blow up like it did, to be honest. And, yeah, reality is I just didn't feel comfortable at the time, so, yeah.
3: Why not?
2: Oh, just a few different reasons, but, didn't feel comfortable, probably having a lot of interactions with a lot of people, but,
10: So that was Rowan Marshall earlier today. Fair enough reason not to attend.
9: Completely understandable.
10: Yeah, so
9: well, wish him well at the cannery. Back in a moment, 5 minutes to one.
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4: Good afternoon. A crash involving two trucks on East Link northbound at Ferntree Gully Road. They're in the left-hand lane with speed back to 40. It is still heavy getting through. A demonstration in the city still has Spring Street closed between Little Dirk Street and Flinders Lane. Take Exhibition Street and the Ring Road pretty heavy. Greensboro bound past the Deepak Bypass. 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I'm Chris with the latest 3AW traffic.
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9: Joe, good afternoon.
12: Hi, guys. How are you?
9: Joe, good, Joe. Sporting scandals?
12: Yeah, one that comes to mind with me was the Hansie Cronje match fixing. And I think not long after he actually passed away and he was involved in a helicopter accident. But...
8: plane crash. And it was a test match against England of all nations. Poor Hansie.
9: Thank you, Eddie. Elliot Loney next.
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13: 24 degrees in Melbourne, partly cloudy tomorrow, a top of 21. It's 1 o'clock. Good afternoon, I'm Stephanie Wackleweg. The tax office will delay a ban on credit card payments until the end of the financial year. The ATO announced it would stop accepting these payments after the Reserve Bank scrapped surcharges. The federal government will fund the delay following immense pushback from business groups. Treasurer Jim Chalmers says Labor is listening to the community.
14: This will give them the time to consult more with small business and to get it right. This recognises the really important contribution that small businesses make to our local communities and to our economy more broadly.
13: A woman has died in hospital after she was found critically injured on a road in Ballarat early this morning. Police believe the 42-year-old may have been lying on Remembrance Drive at Cardigan when she was struck by a driver who could be unaware. Detectives at the scene have located debris consistent with a truck possibly involved. A marked police car has been involved in a collision at Ainsbury in Melbourne's west. It's believed the marked Kia Sorento collided with a Mitsubishi Lancer on Greenhill Road yesterday afternoon as officers performed a U-turn to intercept a speeding motorist. The two police members, a man in his 50s and a woman in her 20s, were taken to hospital with minor injuries. The driver and sole occupant of the Mitsubishi, a 23-year-old Wyndham Vale man, was not injured. A senior bureaucrat has described the suburban rail loop as a catastrophic policy failure and an horrific Frankenstein's monster of a project. The Herald Sun's reports, after deciding in 2018 to proceed with the project, Cabinet argued for 2 years about its route. Jacinta Allen refused to build a station at Glen Waverley, but Minister Gavin Jennings demanded it be built to service the growing Glen Shopping Centre precinct. Federal police have charged a Sydney man with defrauding the NDIS of just over $1.8 million. The 36-year-old allegedly submitted fraudulent invoices for services never provided while working as the director of a registered NDIS provider over 4 years. Powderfinger will play at stadiums across Australia when the band reunites for the first time in 16 years. After cryptic clues alluded to a return, the group has made the announcement official. Andrea Smith gave the band some of its first ever gigs when she managed the Orient Hotel in Brisbane. She says its talent was easy to see.
15: I even know the date, the 14th of July 1990. We put Powderfinger on a five band for $5 and, we thought they definitely had something. But aside from that, they were just really nice guys as well.
13: In finance, the All Ords up 35 points, the ASX 200 up 36, the dollar buying 69 US cents. Nick Blakey has completed a medical at North Melbourne, the Sydney defender choosing the club his dad played for as his desired choice. Rowan Marshall has stepped out in the hoops for the first time since his trade from St Kilda. Eddie Summerfield reports.
8: At a Mitre 10, Geelong's official hardware store, a relieved Rowan Marshall.
2: Yeah, happy to be a Cats player now.
8: The Cats building a big off-season, also signing Toby Green and bomber Jordan Ridley. It was disappointment for Marshall after a trade from St Kilda didn't go through last year, the 30-year-old opting to miss the Saints' best and fairest on Monday.
2: No idea it'd blow up like it did, to be honest. And, yeah, reality is I just didn't feel comfortable at the time.
8: The Ruckman now hungry for success with the Cats.
2: You certainly get envious of the teams in finals at this time of year, but I love my time at the Saints.
8: Eddie Summerfield, Clifton Hill.
13: And Australian selectors are yet to decide the makeup of their side for the first test against South Africa starting tonight. That's the latest news and sport.
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4: Good afternoon. A crash involving two trucks still there on Eastlink northbound at Fentry Gully Road. The left-hand lane closed with speed back to 40. Still heavy getting through. In the city, a demonstration has Spring Street closed between Little Bourke Street and Flinders Lane. Take Exhibition Street instead. And a crash in Werribee, Synop Street near Wedge Street. 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I'm Chris with the latest 3AW traffic.
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13: Partly cloudy tomorrow, the chance of a shower, a top of 21 after an overnight low of 15. Sunday, cloudy, 24. Monday, showers and 21. It's 24 at Faulkner, 24 in Mordialloc, in the city also 24. Stephanie Wackloweek, Melbourne's own 3AW.
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22: Let me in, I'm starving.
9: To be joined now by comedian and impersonator, a man who's just abundantly blessed with comedy skill, Elliot Loney. Good afternoon.
24: Good afternoon, Tony. It's a pleasure, and that is an incredible introduction. I really appreciate that.
9: Well, I appreciate you coming in. We're just going to be talking about this, that, and the other, and then we have to step out of the studio, you and me.
24: Yes, we've got some amazing guests joining us later on in the program. You won't believe who's in the 3AW studios this afternoon.
9: It's a bit of a coup, I've got to say, because, you know, the discussion about the big news issues is conducted by people who like to think they know what they're doing, but we've got two people who are, let's say, expert social analysts.
24: They are incredible individuals, and the access that we have here is just...
9: Don't mean to brag, but yeah, it's not every day that, I called in some favours, twisted some arms, and Guido will be coming in.
24: Guido Hatzis.
9: Yeah,
24: I'm incredible. a massive fan of his work.
9: Well, that's great. And, I don't know how he feels about Pauline Hanson, but they're going to be in this studio together a little bit later on.
24: It's incredible. I cannot wait to see them go head to head. It's going to be delightful listening, I'm sure.
9: Newsmakers, both.
24: Both of them.
9: So, weighing in on some of the big issues of the day. Can I give you a big issue of the day?
24: Please.
9: There is a link between comedy and language. Don't ask me to explain that, but there is, trust me. I don't know if you go to news.com.au.
24: I wouldn't say I'm an avid reader.
9: I have to because, you know, we have to look at all the news going on. And then so as part of that and clearly as part of a plea deal, it was either wear an ankle bracelet or read news.com.au every day. I wish I'd gone the ankle bracelet because I can't stand it as a news website. Mm. I think it's incredibly amateurish. And the quality of the journalism is not very good. Mm-hmm. And yet you go there because they do quantity over quality. They do lots of stories, which may explain why they choose one word to do a lot of heavy lifting in most of its headlines.
24: Okay.
9: So 133693, is there a word in your opinion that is just overused? The word

0: Best shape since 18. Aussie switch up stuns.
1: Stuns.
0: So that's a woman who's a FIFO worker. She's lost a lot of weight. So she now stuns because she's lost a lot of weight. Andrew's stunning court win over cops, Prince Andrew, has stunned, all right, millions stunned by woman's wedding.
1: You know what's incredible about this, Tony?
0: And I'm not even halfway through. Yep.
1: I was just about to say, in the age of ChatGPT,
0: yeah,
1: you would think that they could just consult the chatbot and say, what is another word that I could use to describe a headline or an article?
0: No. They don't have one.
1: They don't have one.
0: At news.com.
1: Yeah.
0: Comedian's new face leaves fans
1: stunned.
0: Melted. $15 viral product.
1: Stuns.
0: Right next to, and I'm not joking, two stories adjacent to this. Baker.
1: Stunned.
0: No, Baker stuns internet with black cake disaster.
1: I always just assume the English is just of a fourth grade level, so I'm just...
0: You're not far off. Okay. And then the last of eight mentions of the word stun in yes. in News Limited or news.com.today is power couple...
1: Dyslexic?
0: No. Power couple...
1: Stunned.
0: No, stun at AFL Awards night.
1: Okay.
0: They stun there. Right. So this power couple walk in and people were literally unable to speak, breathe or communicate.
1: Yeah, right.
0: Just so that is eight mentions. I hope I got that. 3, 4, 5, 6, 7. Yep, eight. There we go.
1: Well, you know, after this, I wouldn't be surprised if we ended up in news.com article.
0: Loney and Moclair stunned with amount of times word stunned is used in news.com.
1: I don't know how newsworthy it is, but I mean, we'll see. We'll watch the headlines.
0: Don't worry. I'm sure the boss girls who write all of the articles on that particular website will be straight onto it.
1: Stunned.
0: So if they're not too stunned, that is.
1: Yes, that's right.
0: 133693. Now, people may not know in addition to your talents as a comedian and an impersonator, you are a man who loves tennis.
1: I do love my tennis.
0: Tell us how you're engaged with the world of tennis, because it's relevant to something that happened this week in a big announcement in the news where people were stunned.
1: They were very stunned.
0: When somebody got a name wrong, somebody being the new head of Tennis Australia. But you are a tennis coach.
1: Yes, I'm a qualified tennis coach, and as a kid I loved the sport, and I tried my hand at becoming a tennis pro. I do like to tell a lot of my friends that it was because of an injury, but I simply wasn't good enough. But it's an easy excuse. But I love the game. I'm a huge advocate of tennis. It's probably the first thing I ever fell in love with. So, you know, I'm a bit of massive tennis nerd. I love the statistics, the analytics. I'm constantly looking at results. I keep a very close eye on the sport. So, it's one of my many passions. And, yes, I am a huge tennis fan. I tried my hand at being a tennis pro. Wasn't good enough, but I live my life vicariously through a lot of my friends who still play on the circuit today.
0: Well, so. You've been abundantly blessed in other areas, just not that. That's the same with any of us, I guess.
1: Yes.
0: Character is destiny and all that. And it is a global game. Is there any of the big Grand Slams that you would prefer, let's say if you were a tennis professional, which surface do you think you would have flourished on and which would have been your favourite Grand Slam?
1: Unfortunately, I don't think I would have flourished on any of them tennis-wise. But if I was, you know, to be in a perfect world and able to play at that level, I think Wimbledon would be the one.
0: Yeah.
1: The prestige surrounded by it, the actual event itself, the grass, of course, being prestigious. It's an amazing surface to play on, good on the body. It would be Wimbledon for sure.
0: Okay, I'm sure you'd stun all with your third set comeback.
1: My terrible tennis ability.
0: 133693. Let's talk about overused words, but... It was in the news. The Australian Open was in the news this week. Why was that, Elliot?
1: Well, the new CEO, Andrew Abdo.
0: Yep.
1: We're gonna play this clip right now. We're gonna hear this.
2: Amazing emerging rivalries. Whether it's Carlos Alcaraz against Jacob Sinner, or whether it's the power of Rob McKenna against the ferocity of Sabalenka.
0: Okay. It's a very good wage.
1: Yeah, I mean, the new CEO of Tennis Australia, it is an incredible wage, so I'm told. It's very interesting. I mean, you would think that you would be able to name the

0: the world number one tennis player.
1: Yeah.
0: A common mistake, according to Andrew.
1: Okay. He called him?
0: He called him Jacob.
1: Jacob Sinner.
0: Jacob Sinner.
1: Not Yannick.
0: No, not Yannick. Very, very, like, the names are very different. Paula.
1: Yeah.
0: Yeah.
1: Okay. Do you have a name that is frequently mispronounced or misused? 133693. You were saying, before we get to Marie, Elliot Loney gets mangled in two.
0: Yeah, well, I get the double T sometimes, which is fine. Yeah. But I also get my surname, Loney, it gets misconstrued to Looney with a double O for some reason.
1: Ah.
0: Yes. So
1: is that a Freudian slip, maybe?
0: I don't think so. I think they just assume because I'm a comedian, I'm crazy.
1: Yeah.
0: So they're like, we may as well add another zero, another O. So they call me Looney.
1: You've clearly been to the Humiversity.
0: Yeah.
1: Or some sort of clown academy.
0: Yeah, absolutely.
1: I never ask for sympathy, but I can tell you every time Tony Mockbell is in the news.
0: Yeah.
1: I don't want to leave the house. I really don't.
0: Okay.
1: The amount of times.
0: Well, you would get Montclair as well.
1: Yeah,
0: sometimes.
1: Yeah. Too,
0: I think I've actually called you Montclair accidentally before.
1: Yeah, which is a town in California.
0: Yeah, that's
1: so.
0: Yes.
1: You know,
0: I'm pretty sure my grandmother always thought your name was Tony Montclair.
1: What a beautiful woman she was. She was an overnight listener.
0: Yeah, yeah,
1: God,
0: she
1: love
0: was.
1: Her. Now. Overused words. We've just informed you that 8 times today alone on news.com.au, the word
0: stun
1: is used in various forms. Marie, have you got a nomination?
2: Oh, it drives me crazy. Top of my very long list is breaking news. And it can be 4 days old, 2 days old, but it's breaking. And the Today Show use it all the time as well. I think there needs to be a time limit on when you can say something's breaking, as in it's got to be at least in the same day.
1: I love that.
0: I agree with that.
1: I love that 100%, Marie.
0: Wholeheartedly endorse that one.
1: Now, Marie, and I get no support for this one at home, so I'm throwing myself at your mercy, Marie. Maybe you'll agree with me, maybe you will, Elliot. But if you go into a shop and the service assistant says, you might say, I'm after a coffee maker. And the person will say, who's, let's say, working for Harvey Norman, will say, well, I've got this one at that price point. I've got that one at that price point. And I think, you're not Harvey Norman. You don't have it. The store has it. Am I being too pedantic there, Marie?
2: I am so with you.
1: Thank you.
2: I actually say to people, I didn't realise the senior management were actually working in store at the moment, and the floor managers just look at me. It's great that the board's coming down and working with their uniforms.
1: Yeah. So, well, you're Jerry in disguise. Who would have thought?
0: Yes.
1: Marie, great to find a fellow traveller on that. 133693, 133693. Have you got a name that people don't get right? 133693. There was a guy playing in the rugby league grand final who's, I think he's half, is he half Italian and half Fijian?
0: I must say I'm an AFL fan. I don't watch too much rugby, if I'm being completely honest.
1: He's got almost...
0: Two first names?
1: No, he's possibly got the world's most unpronounceable name.
0: Oh, okay.
1: It's an absolute doozy.
0: Oh, right.
1: And he would not go a day of his life without having to spell out his name. If you're in that boat, 133693, or just give us a word that is just terribly overused. I'll be back in a moment with comedian and impersonator Elliot Loney and your calls. It's 20 minutes past one.
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1: Is there a word that is overused in your opinion? And do you have a name that gets frequently mispronounced? We just heard the head of Tennis Australia mispronounce the name of the world number one. And I thought, well, it could be disrespectful, if you like. And I wonder how that landed with the tennis community more broadly. So, Elliot Loney has vacated the studio because the breach of this man is truly extraordinary. To react personally to the mispronunciation of the world number one by the new boss of Tennis Australia, I'm joined now by Spanish tennis great Carlos Alcaraz. Good afternoon.
10: Well, you know, Johnny, for me to come on 3AW is amazing. You know, for me, I love the show. I'm massive fan of you and what you do. So, you know, very difficult, no? So for him to mispronounce such an amazing player like Yannick Sinner, you know, I not very happy about that, no?
1: sorry, you what was that last bit there, Carlos? Oh, sorry.
10: Well, I just say, well, I know very bad habit, but not all.
1: Right. And I'm sure you speak for all players on the circuit, with that last statement that you made there, Carlos.
10: Well, I'm looking forward to playing, what he called him, Jakub.
1: Yep.
10: Jakub Sinner.
1: That's right.
10: Because I have a lot of trouble with Yannick. So if I can play Jakub, I'm going to win a lot of grass.
1: that is true.
10: I'm going to play a lot. Win a lot.
1: You really are. Carlos, thank you for joining us. That's great.
10: Thank you, man. Yeah.
1: That's great. Now, I will point out, we will offer a captioned version of that on the Facebook page for Afternoons. Elliot Loney joins me now. Elliot, thank you so much.
0: Incredible that
1: that's
0: we had.
1: That's amazing that he was just
0: amazing.
1: Loitering. He was out there with a Spanish tennis racket in Spanish tennis shorts.
0: Doing shadow swings outside the 3AW studio.
1: That's
0: it's
1: great.
0: Incredible, isn't it?
1: But he did not sound very happy about that at all.
0: No, he wasn't. But I think he's very excited about the prospect of playing this new character. This,
1: whoever Jakub Sinner is, he's obviously so hot that the head of Tennis Australia is name dropping.
0: Well, you'd hate to see Yannick Sinner in a draw, but if it's Jakub Sinner, he could be some chopper.
1: Yeah.
0: You know, you never know. You could get a win.
1: Easily get over him in the first round.
0: Yes.
1: We're talking words that are overused. Peter, good afternoon.
11: G'day, Tony. Off the top of my head, and it is driving me insane, it's the word iconic. Everything is iconic. And just quickly, whilst I was waiting for you, I come up with this list. Majestic, great, special, picturesque, magnificent, brilliant, lovely, superb, wonderful, idyllic, different, remarkable, and unique. Any of those words in most of the dozens of ads that are around using the word iconic could have one of those words. But it's as if the ad writers today are so lazy they can't sit down and come up with a different idea.
1: Peter, there's nothing to argue with there. Is there, Elliot?
0: No, there's not at all. And I say, Peter, you would be an amazing horse race caller. That was incredible. Really? The way you listed that off was very impressive.
1: You were very vibrant with your criticism there. There's another word that is horribly overused as well, Peter. With your command of the English language, I can assure you of one thing. You'll never get a job as a journo at news.com.au. Alex, good afternoon. We got you there, Alex.
9: Yeah, can you hear me?
1: Loud and clear. I'm here with Elliot Loney. We want to talk about words that are just overused.
9: Okay. I am sick to death of politicians using pub test.
1: Oh, nice.
9: And everything has to be past the pub test.
0: Yes. It's a great phrase.
9: Oh, right.
1: Well done.
0: So overused.
1: All right, Alex, we'll hand you over the keys to the English language. What phrase should they be using?
9: This doesn't pass the hot dog stand test.
1: Well, the sniff test is another one.
0: The sniff test, yeah.
1: Is one. I love how they say pub test, and these are people who live or die by the focus group. It's kind of ironic, isn't it? Alex, that is a great call. Thank you. Sari, good afternoon.
12: Hi, how you going?
1: Sari, we've heard the boss of Tennis Australia, he mucked up a name. Do you have one of those names that people struggle with?
12: I sure do. The name Sari never comes out like Sari. Great to hear you say it correctly, thank you.
1: How do people pronounce it?
12: I lived in America for a while and everyone called me Sari. And why would parents call you Sari? I've also had Suri.
1: Oh, yes.
12: So did Apple take over Suri? Did they Suri after your name?
1: Yeah.
12: So, yeah, I get Sarah and Sarah a lot, but hardly ever Sari.
1: Have you had a chat to your parents who have lumbered you with this unpronounceable name, Sari?
12: I sure have. I was without a name for a week, so they came up with this. So I guess it was good to have something and not end up in no man's land.
1: Yeah. You're also named after a piece of Indian clothing.
12: So. That's very true. And in Bali, I'm the inside of a flower. They're called the sari, the inside of a flower.
1: Well, look.
0: Ever present.
1: Yeah. And smelling every bit of sweet, I would hope.
12: Oh, very much so. Very
1: there we go. Well, look, go well, and we can only offer our condolences. Anyway.
0: Thank you, sorry.
1: You can get one back on your parents when you put them into a home. Ross, good afternoon, or Roz.
13: Oh, good afternoon, Roz, that's fine. Good afternoon, gentlemen. One that's absolutely driving me around the bend is the word I mean, or the words I should say, I mean, the phrase I mean. And you get it even on the radio, and I'm sorry, but Tom Elliott's one of the worst components of this. I mean, well, if you didn't mean it, you wouldn't be talking about it, would you, surely?
1: Yeah.
0: Mm.
1: It's kind of like a stopgap thinking phrase, isn't it, Roz? You might be just marshalling your thoughts and it's just a bit of a placeholder phrase.
0: Yes, it's similar to like.
1: Yeah.
0: I think like is
13: another
0: one.
13: Oh, I nearly murdered my great-grandchildren when they started using the word like. But back to me, that just really does annoy me. If you weren't really going to express your views, why would you say, I mean, it gets to me. Sorry, guys, it gets to me.
1: No, you're not alone, Ross.
0: No, I feel the same way.
1: And like thing. you know, when a kid says, and I'm like, and there's a pause, and I'm thinking in my head, and I'm like, what an unfinished simile.
0: They actually put it together. They say, and I'm like, and I mean, and then they'll pause and they'll say it twice.
1: Yeah, it does.
0: It's like they're buffering.
1: It's not a load-bearing word.
0: Correct.
1: Really, people. I'm feeling a bit grumpy now. Bev, good afternoon.
14: Good afternoon. I have two words, gentlemen. Instead of you, people say you.
1: Oh,
14: you come this way.
0: That gets me every time.
1: Yeah.
0: I hate that one.
14: Yeah. You. And the other one is the Caribbean or the Caribbean.
0: Caribbean.
1: Which one's correct, Bev?
14: Well, I don't know. The Americans tend to say Caribbean, and it's their island, so I presume they're right.
1: Yeah.
14: So we say Caribbean.
1: Well,
14: depends who I'm talking to, how I pronounce it.
1: We'd be in trouble if ever Reservoir and Trugger Niner wanted to secede and join the Caribbean. That would probably do you a head in, Bev.
14: It certainly would. And another comment is when the kids, grandkids say like, I say, I repeat, like what? And they look at you.
1: Oh, no, you're not going to win that one.
0: I'm going to start using that.
1: Yeah.
0: That's a good tactic, though.
1: Yeah. I wish you both well. They are wedded to that word.
0: They are.
1: Bev, thank you. Well, if you want to break that deadlock, Caribbean or Caribbean, 133693. Stephanie Wacklewick has joined us now. Now, you've got to mention Trugger Niner, for example, or Rezzy. Mm-hmm. Rezzy is how I get around not doing the vor
15: yes.
1: or voir.
15: Is it Trugger Niner?
1: We just don't know, do we, Elliot?
15: I've been told it's Trugger Niner.
0: Trugger Niner.
15: Because it rhymes with another word that's, you know.
1: Okay.
15: Like that.
1: There's nothing finer than Trugger Niner, I think is where you were.
15: Yes.
1: Trugger Niner would be 99 Luftballons. I think I saved that beautifully. Steph, have you got some headlines for us?
15: Yes, I do. CFA volunteers say they've had enough. They are rallying on the steps of state parliament. Volunteers say they're in desperate need of more resources ahead of the bushfire season, but their concerns are being ignored. A stolen Holden Commodore has been chased at speeds up to 200 kilometres an hour while driving on three rims across Melbourne's southeast overnight. The vehicle sped off as police tried to intercept it in Chadstone. The driver was eventually arrested after jumping fences in Springvale. The ATO will have more time to consult with small businesses after the federal government forced a delay on its ban on credit card payments until the end of the financial year. The ATO, of course, announced it would stop accepting those payments after the Reserve Bank scrapped surcharges. And Nick Blakey has completed a medical at North Melbourne, the Sydney defender choosing the club his dad played for as his desired choice.
1: The use of the word stun featured in none of those headlines. ATO stunned by surcharge reaction. Blakey stunned by move to father's club. Police stunned by Commodore driven on three rims. You're not a real journo. At news.com.au, stunned would have made the headlines of every one of those stories.
15: I'm stunned, and I'll have more stunning news at 2, Tony.
1: I look forward to that, Steph. Thank you.
0: That's good stuff.
1: It is stunning. 27 minutes to 2. Back at a moment with words that are just overused and just if you have a name that's very hard to pronounce. There's calm in the studio now, Elliot, but I suspect that there's not going to be in the next 10 or so minutes.
0: Yes, we have some incredible guests joining us live in the studio here at 3AW on Afternoons with Tony Moclair. Just stay tuned because you're not going to believe who's about to walk in.
1: I can't believe this. The leader of One Nation is going to meet Guido the Revhead. This is going to be a sophisticated exchange of opinions. Stay tuned. It could only happen here on Afternoons. It's 26 minutes to 2.
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16: Good afternoon. A crash involving two trucks still causing some delays on Eastlink northbound at Ferntree Gully Road. The left-hand lane closed there with speed back to 40. In Werribee, a crash on Synod Street near Wedge Street. There are delays in both directions. And on the Westgate Freeway, slow city bound from the Balti through the Burnley Tunnel. 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I'm Chris with the latest 3AW traffic.
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1: The political debate in this country is going to get raised in terms of quality by quite a few notches when shortly Elliot Loney, comedian personator, and I are joined by Pauline Hanson. What a coup.
0: It's incredible.
1: She's very busy.
0: Very busy, but she's always got time for you, Tony, on this show.
1: Well, it's not going to be me because I have to step out of this reinforced seat because 300 kilos of Greek Adonis, and that's just his brain, is going to be joining us. Guido and Pauline, it's exciting and it's good for our democracy. Before we get to them, though, we're just going to cover off a couple of calls about, names or words that are overused, courtesy of news.com.au, which has used the word stun 7 times today in its headlines, and whether or not you've got a name that's hard to pronounce. G'day, Colin.
26: Hi, boys. You're doing a good job. Hero when they're doing cooking, and you've been using the word too.
1: I agree with that, Colin. There we go.
26: The other one I was going to tell you is pronunciation. You either have the Wurundjeri person or Wurundjeri. They use that up. And as far as Truganina, who's always brought up as Truganini.
1: So Truganini.
0: It is Truganini.
1: Well, Stephanie Wacklewick will have to offer an on-air apology.
26: Well, who knows? It depends on who's speaking it and what mob's saying, using the word.
1: All right. So it can be pronounced either way.
26: Yeah.
1: There we go.
0: Yeah. That's another point, though. People do have very interesting ways of pronouncing things.
1: Yeah.
0: Like we had Caribbean. Yeah. Or as Matthew McConaughey would say, Caribbean.
1: Have you seen Brothers yet?
0: I have not,
1: but
0: I need to.
1: It's very funny.
0: I'm
1: loving it. Yeah. Peter, good afternoon.
27: Good afternoon, gentlemen. How are we?
1: Very well, Peter. Do you have one of those difficult to pronounce surnames like Jakob Sinner?
27: Yes, sort of. So my surname is Czepil.
1: Czepil?
27: That's how it's actually Czepil.
1: Okay.
0: Czepil.
27: Which you're very, very close, but in Australia it's Czepil.
0: Czepil.
27: Because if I said chapel, that would totally confuse everybody.
0: That's an interesting name. I've never heard that name before.
1: Where's it from, Peter?
27: It's Ukraine.
1: Ukraine.
0: Ah.
1: Which raises the tantalising prospect that maybe Ian and Greg Chappell were in fact from that part of the world.
27: Exactly.
1: Imagine that. Crikey. So every day, Peter, you'd have to spell that out, wouldn't you?
27: Every day.
1: Every day. All right. Well, I hope your reward in the next life is greater because of the, well, the cross you've had to bear in this one, Peter. So thank you. Well, we have to get out of here, you and me, Elliot.
0: We need to make way for the royalty that's making their way into the studio.
1: So we'll do that, and we'll just leave you in the hands now of what I think is hopefully going to be an instructive and productive debate about the issues that matter to Australians.
25: To this historic national debate that will explore the issues that matter to you. In one corner, leader of the resurgent One Nation, Pauline Hanson. In the other, intellectual Adonis Guido. Five topics will be covered, with each participant offering thoughtful analysis on each.
1: But it is a great excitement for you that I am here right now. Good-o. Mate, we're going to talk about a whole bunch of stuff. I'm doing it with a chick, mate.
2: Well, hello, Guido. I'm a massive fan of you.
1: Mate, of course you are. You're a woman.
2: Of course. You know, and I love the musk. There's a certain musk in the studio right now. And you smell divine, Guido. I don't know if it's your BO or what it is, but I'm drawn to it, Guido.
1: Mate, you're like a moth to a flame, and you're the one who looks like you've got a head that's on fire with your red hair, mate. Now, mate, we are talking about a whole bunch of stuff today because, mate, we are matter with the stuff that matters to the people, all right, because yous are running for parliament and president and all of that. So, mate, we need to talk about it.
4: Law and order.
1: Mate, that's the first one we talk about. Pauline, go for it.
2: Sure, you know, I want to talk about law and order. So, you know, there's too many offenders here in this country. There's far too much crime. We need to be tougher on crime.
1: Yeah,
2: I'd like to see them bring back the guillotine.
1: Mate, the guillotine.
2: That's right. Make their little prepubescent heads roll.
1: Well, mate, it wouldn't work on me because, mate, I've done so much strengthening of my neck, toning and strengthening. And, mate, it would blunt the guillotine, mate. It would just stop, man. It would not cut through my neck, but it could damage my split ends. So in that case, it wouldn't be that bad. Mate, forget the guillotine. You know what we need?
2: Mate,
1: we need to bring the chain gang back.
2: Oh, yes, you know, chain gangs. I agree with that. Put them straight to work. Put them straight to work on the potholes.
1: Mate, that's a great idea. Mate, we need the ancient Greek punishment of chain, not chain gangs. Gold chain gangs. That's what you do. You get a bunch of prisoners, tie them together, and then wear them around your hairy neck.
2: That's fantastic. I love the way your mind works. You should be a candidate for One Nation.
1: Well, mate, your policies, you're reading so many that could fill a pothole. What are we going to do about them, mate?
2: Well, you know, I think we just put the chain gangs to work. We need to put all those youth offenders to work as well so they don't re-offend and fill up those silly potholes. You know, I don't like it.
1: Potholes. What do we do about them? We're going to fill them full of all the losers that did not buy my third album. That's what
2: we
1: need to do.
2: Fill them full of Labor candidates. That's what I think we should do.
1: All right, mate. What we do, line up there. You want to fill them, put a youth offender next to the pothole, and then I will snap kick them to the galoos.
4: Cost of living.
1: Mate, let's talk about that, Pauline. What's your policy for that? Mate, this is sophisticated debate, all right? Hope yous are writing this down at home.
2: Well, the only people living rent-free these days are Labor in my head. You know, it's so hard to get ahead these days. It's absolutely outrageous. And we need to get more relief, cost of living relief, for everyday Australians who are working so hard. But I don't like you. You know, you're a hard worker.
1: Mate, I'm working so hard, mate. It's unbelievable the amount of work I've got to do to get my $9,000 a week from the NDIS. Mate, I've got to fill out that much bogus paperwork and go to that much pathetic effort to make it look like I've got something wrong with me. I need to put a man on. It's unbelievable.
2: Well, you can't even afford a new muffler on your car at the moment, Guido.
1: My muffler, that is against my religion, all right? You will not find one. That is disgust. Mate, never use that language in my presence again, or I'll snap kick you. Mate, I don't care if you're a chick. Mate, that is unbelievable. I don't believe what I just heard here.
4: Education.
1: Education. All right, you've got a policy for that, Pauline?
2: Well, you know, I mean, they're teaching children to question everything, you know, but they need to be more disagreeable like I was, you know. If I, you know, I just say it straight. If I don't understand something, I'll say one thing and one thing only. Please explain. Please explain. Excuse me, can you please explain? That's all you need to say.
1: Well, mate, the problem with education, mate, I looked at the Department of Education the other day, mate, it's over there, I can see it from here. They don't even get that right. Mate, they should spell it E-J-U-C-A-C-H-S-H-U-M, mate. They can't even get that part of it right.
2: That's right.
1: What a bunch of losers.
2: 100% Guido. I think we just need to teach them hard work and just good values because, you know, you can't read or write and you've done great. Look at you.
4: The new guy running Tennis Australia.
1: Guido's out of here. He's gone. Guido went. So I'm here now. Tony's here to speak to you about the new tennis guy. So Pauline's gone as well. Who are we speaking to, Elliot?
0: Well, that's a good question. We have a full bag of wigs.
1: It worked in rehearsal.
0: Of people. All these people are in a bag. It's like Harry Potter. You know, you just reach into the bag and whip them out of the witch's hat.
1: Okay, who would you like to speak about the new tennis guy?
0: Let's have a chat to Donald Trump.
1: The American Open would be probably the greatest tennis Grand Slam event in the world, if you ask Donald. And I can't believe you've been able to lure the chief executive of the United States to the humble studio of 3AW's Afternoons, which is what... Donald, welcome to the program.
5: Hello, Guido. It's fantastic to be... I mean, sorry, Tony. You guys have a lot of similarities. You're not the same, but you're quite similar, I gotta say. I'm sorry I'm late. Melania's double parked in a disabled spot out front, so I had to... Make my way here, but I gotta say, I love tennis. Tennis is my favorite sport. Usually when I have a rally, I'm by myself, of course, but this is fantastic. I don't like this new guy. How can you misgender the number one player in the world? That's crazy.
1: With all due respect, Mr. President, I don't think he misgendered. He mispronounced his name. Yeah, which can happen.
5: Sorry, I mean, sometimes I make mistakes. It's incredibly rare the mistakes I make, but I do make them sometimes. But it's very rare, of course.
1: Would you just floating an idea that your administration is supporting at the moment, for getting the name wrong, do you think he deserves to face a firing squad that will be live streamed?
5: I mean, absolutely. I believe in capital punishment. Of course, if you make a mistake like that, he's a world number one. He's a world number one player. You can't do that. You just can't do that. I think we should watch his head roll. I agree with Pauline.
1: Mr. President, you, of course, are a seasoned media professional. The Apprentice was a huge show. It was huge. It was a number one show. So you're very safe in front of a microphone. You're very, very accomplished. Would you mind throwing to the break? We're going to Pub of the Week with Tony Leonard. So, President Donald Trump, I'll leave it in your hands.
5: Ladies and gentlemen, right now we're going to go to Pub of the Week. It's a fantastic pub. It's the greatest pub. We're going to see more about it, but it's fantastic. Pub of the Week with Tony Leonard. Fantastic show.
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1: Well, that's the Pogues. Remember, the High Kings are playing tonight, the fine Irish band. Tony Leonard, good afternoon.
30: Tony Moclair, and to our listeners, a very good afternoon to you, Pub of the Week. Courtesy of Debordley, after 38 or 39 years of sponsoring the segment, we have half a dozen bottles of the fabulous Woodfired Heathcote Shiraz from Vince Cotullo and his team in Croydon. If you can answer this very, well, simple-ish question. Test cricket, you feel as if it starts tonight in South Africa with Australian playing a test. It is in Durban, but what's the name of the ground? And it's got a lovely regal name to it where they'll be playing tonight. I think the Tablelands are in the background.
1: Yes,
30: in
1: looms above the ground.
30: It does indeed. So what's the name of the ground in Durban that the Aussies and the South Africans will be playing at tonight? 133693. This is from a couple of weeks ago, this pub. It's just a good pub. And indeed was the pub of the year going back 5 years ago. And it's the Northport Hotel in Evans Street, Port Melbourne. And the easiest direction is if you've got the light rail and you can see the old Swallows Hotel, which is Ribera's. If you look across the road back toward the Port Melbourne football ground, there it is in Evans Street, and it is an absolute beauty. It just gets things right. It's not screamingly out there doing different sorts of things. They do a pub offer, which is great food, great company, great everything about it. And I think the food there is quite excellent, to be quite honest.
1: It sounds like they've stuck to the KISS principle.
30: They have stuck to the KISS principle. Used to trade as the Albion Hotel years and years ago. And if you were driving down Melbourne Road, you'd see this sign, Albion Hotel in Raglan Street. which with Port Melbourne Football Ground was across from it. You'll find the pub there, which I'll run through very, very shortly what we had.
1: Luke, you are hopefully going to soon be the owner of six bottles of De Bodley Woodfired Heathcote Shiraz. If you can answer Tony Leonard's question, which we'll put to you now.
30: Yeah, Luke, the ground, the name of the ground. We know it's in Durban tonight, but what's the name of the ground?
3: Yes. Good afternoon, Tony and Tony. It's Kingsmead Cricket Ground.
30: It is, and has one of those spectacular backdrops in the world. Stay on the line. We'll get the details. And the wood-fired, De Bodley wood-fired Heathcote Shiraz will be with you.
1: Durban wasn't named after Alison Durban, was it?
30: Alison Durban. In my mind, I can see Alison on Countdown from all of those years ago. The Bill of Fick, they keep it nice and straightforward. Lemon, pep and calamari with a caper aioli's $18. Panko crumbed halloumi, house-made chilli jam. I can recommend that one. It's $18. Southern fried chicken with a sriracha mayo. All good, wonderful pub-sharing food. It, too, is $18. The pub classics, it's Bergs and Snitties. But one of the ones they do have is the famous, and I love the way that pubs attach the word famous to a lot of their stuff. It is the Northport Hotel Chicken Snitty, which has a fried egg. Like a Holstein, doesn't have the anchovies though. Pepper sauce, fries, rocket salad, $32. The roast of the day is $34, but they have a happy hour for $5 pots. Earlier in the night and earlier in the week, the steak day, $27. And it's one of the few pubs, Tone, if you have a look at the dessert, you won't find a sticky day pudding there. You'll find a strawberry mousse or an apple pie. It ticks over so well, so confidently. Northport Hotel, Evans Street, Port Melbourne.
1: Beautifully done, Tony Leonard. I'll chat to you next week. Back in a moment.
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16: Good afternoon. A crash involving two trucks still there on Eastlink northbound at Ferntree Gully Road there in the left-hand lane with speed back to 40. Reports of a crash in Glen Iris on Warrigal Road near Bath Road. There are delays in both directions. And on the ring road at Slow Grangebrown passing the Deepak Bypass. 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I'm Chris with the latest 3AW traffic.
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2: 25 degrees in Melbourne, partly cloudy tomorrow, a top of 21. It's 2 o'clock. Good afternoon. I'm Stephanie Wackloig. Accused High Country killer Greg Lynn will make another bid for freedom with the retrial over camper Carol Clay's murder not until May next year. The former Jetstar pilot's application for bail will be heard on October 22. Lynn was refused bail in March. He claims he accidentally shot Ms. Clay in the head during a campsite struggle at the Wanangatta Valley in 2020. Business groups are welcoming the tax office's decision to delay its credit card ban. The ATO has postponed the move until the end of the financial year following extra funding from the federal government. The shift allows criticism the charge would make it harder for small businesses to manage cash flow. The group's chief executive, Andrew McKellar, says the change will provide more flexibility.
4: This provides some breathing space for small business in the circumstances where they face many challenges. But now, you know, they can proceed with confidence that they have that additional breathing space.
2: CFA volunteers say they've had enough as they rally on the steps of State Parliament. Volunteer firefighters say they're in desperate need of more resources ahead of the bushfire season, but their concerns are being ignored. Vice President of the CFA Volunteers Group, Bradley Marson, has delivered a letter to the Governor because he says their pleas to the Premier have fallen on deaf ears.
5: CFA volunteers have really had enough. We're still being ignored. We had the 2026 bushfire inquiry. We've had 80 findings and recommendations. None have been implemented. Conditions are continuing to deteriorate in Victoria.
2: A 31-year-old man has been charged over a chase which allegedly saw a stolen Holden Commodore reach speeds of up to 200 kilometres an hour while driving on three rims across Melbourne's southeast. The vehicle sped off as police tried to intercept it on Huntingdale Road in Chadstone around 1 a.m. The driver was arrested after jumping fences in Springvale. Police also seized a backpack containing housebreaking implements and an onboard diagnostics device used by thieves to steal cars. A class action has been launched on behalf of hundreds of thousands of veterans who may have had sensitive and medical information exposed. The case alleges about 300,000 veterans and family members had information shared with the University of South Australia. Gordon Legal's Seb O'Mara says the affected personnel are concerned about what information was handed over.
6: Fairly comprehensive details as to medical histories, including medical diagnoses, the types of treatment that's been engaged in respect of those diagnoses, when and where that treatment was provided.
2: In finance, the All Ords up 51 points, the ASX 200 up 50, the dollar buying 70 US cents. Ben King is on his way to Hawthorne, with Gold Coast opting not to match the Hawks' $9 million restricted free agency bid. The Suns will get pick 7 as compensation. Rowan Marshall believes he's left St Kilda on good terms after finally getting a trade to Geelong. The 30-year-old joins the Cats in exchange for pick 14 in this year's draft. Marshall says he was playing golf when the trade went through.
7: My mind was all over the shop the first five holes, and then got the message from Dave Trotter, my manager, and he said, congratulations, mate, you're a Cat. And then, freed up the swing a little bit, and went on a pretty good patch from there.
2: And a five-team mega trade is set to pave the way for Zach Butters to join the Western Bulldogs. A host of draft picks will be exchanged between Port Adelaide, the Dogs, Hawthorn, Carlton and Melbourne. That's the latest news and sport.
8: G'day, Ross Stevenson here. Regular listeners will be aware that I've got a bit of an obsession with stationery, particularly notebooks. I've been introduced to a place where I might be spending too much time. 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
29: 3AW Traffic.
16: Good afternoon. A crash involving two trucks still there on Eastlink northbound at Ferntree Gully Road. The left-hand lane closed with speed back to 40. Reports of a crash in Glen Iris on Warrigal Road near Bath Road. There are delays in both directions. And on the Westgate Freeway, slow city bound from the Balti to the Burnley Tunnel. Autobahn's massive two-day Bathurst sale is here. 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I'm Chris with the latest 3AW traffic.
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2: Partly cloudy tomorrow. The chance of a shower, a top of 21 after an overnight low of 15. Sunday, cloudy and 24. Monday, showers 21. It's 24 at the airport, 27 at Springvale in the city, 25 degrees. Stephanie Wackler-Week, Melbourne's own 3AW.
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1: The Friday feature is a delightful opportunity to spend half an hour speaking to somebody who is genuinely interesting and has made a contribution to the world around them. That certainly befits my next guest. Colin Hay from Men at Work is going to be on the program a little bit later on. I'll speak to him in about 20 minutes now. But somebody who has contributed to the world, not with a guitar, but with a commitment to the message of Christ, which is to look at those, look after those who have not been as fortunate as the rest of us. I'm speaking about Major Brendan Nottle, who is the commanding officer of the Salvation Army. Good afternoon.
13: Good to be here, Tony.
1: Well, part of afternoons that is a tradition which I absolutely love is doing the last show of the year at the Salvos headquarters in Burke Street, which we will be doing again at the end of the year. So we get to see you in action in that beautiful building, feeding the poor and attempting to alleviate some of the inequalities that our economy produces. It's a busy time of year, or it's about to get busy for you, isn't it?
13: This year, Tony, has been busy full stop. Like, we haven't had a downtime and we haven't had, a time where we think it's going to ramp up all of a sudden. It's just ramped up from January the 1st and just stayed ramped up for the whole year. And I think we're living in, everybody knows this, but really incredibly challenging times and uncertain times. So we're seeing a significant increase in the number of people affected by food insecurity. So that's the big one. And I think that's the one that a lot of people are aware of, and cost of living pressures are biting really hard. But I think the thing that we miss, that it's almost like that sort of secret issue or that quiet issue that affects so many Australians, is social isolation and loneliness. And that's the thing that's often missed. So when people come into a service like ours, it's easy just to drop something on the table and say, there's your meal, and walk away. But it's actually that engagement. So it's doing life with is so critically important for so many people, and an increasing number of people as well.
1: Are there two sides of the same coin there? People have less money to spend, so they say, sorry, I can't go out and meet you at the pub or go for coffee. I simply don't have the money. Is that part of it?
13: I had an epiphany, Tony. I was standing at the back of our cafe at Bourke Street one night, and it's exactly that. It's people that are struggling to make ends meet, so therefore can't go out. But standing next to me was a barrister who comes and volunteers. Standing next to me was a very senior police member who comes and volunteers. And there were people from very successful professional backgrounds all around volunteering. And I looked at each one of those, and they all had their own story. So they were there, you know, there may have been a relationship breakup. There'd been another work issue that had been really caused some significant pain for a person. A couple of people there, even though they were high-flying professional people, very lonely. Very isolated. So it was just this epiphany, this powerful reminder for me that these issues aren't concentrated on one particular group. They're visible right across the community. And that's the point that we've got to stay aware of.
1: Men are generally bad at either... Yeah.

0: Yeah. That's a big problem.
1: End up divorced or widowed, and then they're stuck. You know, they've got nowhere to live. And they're the people that are our gems as a community that we should actually be embracing and supporting and caring for, but they're homeless. And I got to Canberra and we met with the Prime Minister at the time, which was Malcolm Turnbull, and he actually said that the recent national census indicated that the fastest growing group of homeless people in the country is women in their 50s and 60s. So they're isolated and lonely. So it's not just men. It's not just one particular group. It impacts right across the community.
0: Is there a, let's say, a common explanation of how people end up homeless? Nobody wants for somebody else to be homeless. There just seems many different paths to that outcome. And anybody who's attempting to solve that as a social issue needs to be commended. Yeah. But how, in your experience, what are the triggers that that see people eventually end up living on the streets?
1: Yeah, when you talk to people, you often get a whole range of different triggers for their homelessness. But we actually started a program in partnership with the Collingwood Football Club, and it was a housing program. And the first 52 people that went into that program underwent a fairly intensive interview. Mm. And out of the 52 people that went in, all 52 people indicated that their homelessness started through trauma that was caused by abuse when they were 8 to 15 years of age. And it was trauma that was unresolved, it was untreated, and it had just compounded into a whole range of other issues as life went on, never been addressed.
0: Okay, so is that sexual, physical abuse?
1: All of the above.
0: And a marital breakdown. Okay, so then do you go upstream then from homelessness and perhaps commit more resources or more energy into tackling those problems?
1: Yeah, I think trauma is a massive issue that is unresolved for so many people, and we do need to be investing as a community, investing more resources into addressing that. But I think the other thing too that we're seeing is as cost of living pressures bite, it doesn't just make life uncomfortable because people can't make ends meet. It causes significant stress. Mm. So mental health issues start to arise for people as well. And people are either embarrassed or ashamed to admit that they need support. And when they get to a point where they do say, geez, I'm in strife here, I need help, accessing help's not always easy when it comes to addressing mental health.
0: 133693, you might have a question for Major Brendan Nottle of the Salvation Army. If you do, call that number, 133693. Don, go ahead.
2: Hi, Tony. Hi, Major. Major Brendan, are you having Ginger Brendan men again?
1: Gee, Don, you've got a great memory. That's going back quite a few years, because it was in this studio where I'm sitting with Tony where Neil Mitchell held up a very ugly looking gingerbread Brendan. So we're not doing it at the moment, but it's a great idea that we should revisit because that went really well.
2: They might be a bit slimmer this year than they were previous years too.
1: Well, one would hope so, because the ones that we had back then certainly emphasised my rolly nature at the time.
2: Your cuddliness, yes, very good.
0: That's all right. There's more gingerbread to eat. That's a good thing if you ask me. All right, so the gingerbread man, Brendan Nottle, has been on the Ozempic. That's the takeaway.
1: Still the same price, though.
0: Cost of living pressures. That will affect even that. 133693, if you want to join the campaign to bring the gingerbread man back or maybe suggest a recipe, we'll be open to that. 133693. Gary, good afternoon.
3: Gary, I just want to commend. Yeah, hello.
0: Go ahead, Gary.
3: Is that better?
0: Yes, it is. Loud and clear, Gary. What would you like to say to Major Nottle?
3: Yeah, Major Nottle, I just want to say I'm actually Jewish and I support the Salvation Army with wholeheartedness. I think you guys do a brilliant job and you support people regardless of their persuasion or background. And I fully commend you, and you deserve all the credit and support you can get.
1: Oh, good on you, Gary, and thanks so much for the call. And I have to acknowledge our team. So our team say to me regularly, Brendan, you do the drinking of the lattes and the speaking on the radio with Tony Moclair. We'll just do the real work. So they've got it right. But I really appreciate your call and appreciate your acknowledgement. Thank you.
0: Thank you, Gary. Just on that, Gary raises an interesting point. Charity is central to the message of Christ and the Christian Church, whichever it may be, Catholic or Salvation Army. and there's no restriction put on

0: who receives alms or the help of Christian charities. You don't see it as much. I know there are Islamic charities, but they're, I think, mainly for fellow Muslims, and the same probably applies to other faiths. Why is that so central, this message of charity, selfless giving, and I guess good works?
1: Yeah.
0: Why is it central, and what role does Christianity play in that as far as you're concerned?
1: I think from our perspective, our understanding of humanity is every human being. So it doesn't matter what their background is or isn't, they're created in the image of God.
0: Yeah.
1: So when you actually look at a homeless person, I work hard not to see what lies before me on the street, but actually look beyond that and see it's somebody actually created in God's image.
0: Yeah.
1: And you can go further and say, you know, that person at some stage was somebody's little baby.
0: Yes, I do think of that. If yeah. you've had children, that's how they started, full of potential and joy
1: Absolutely.
0: And wonder and hope.
1: Yeah, yeah. And I think for us, while people still sort of retain breath in their lungs, there's still opportunity for hope. There's still opportunity to work with them and rebuild their lives, get them back on their feet. And I think I see that modelled in Jesus. That's what he did with the outsider. He brought them into the community and particularly those people that nobody else wanted anything to do with. He worked with them and loved them and cared for them and helped rebuild their lives. And I think that's the inspiration for what we do as well.
0: Well, and it was a revolutionary act.
1: Yeah,
0: you know,
1: it was.
0: If you read, you know, the parable of the Good Samaritan is often, there's a political undertone in that because the Samaritan, the person who the Good Samaritan found was somebody he should not have interacted with.
1: Absolutely.
0: That's why that's such a powerful story of the Bible, that he essentially crossed a taboo in helping this person out and was very tribal, but he went beyond that. You said that there was a quote by Mother Teresa that is something of a North Star to you.
1: Yeah, absolutely.
0: I've got the quote here. Do you mind if I read it out?
1: Can you read it? Because I'm terrible at remembering things, so thank you.
0: You're not alone. Here's the quote. If we have no peace, it is because we have forgotten that we belong to each other. Do you want to give us your, I guess, interpretation of that?
1: Yeah, I think sometimes when we see people that are different to us, they look different, they sound different, they might smell different. It's easy to go to a place of judgment and say somebody needs to be doing something to get this person off the street and get them back on their feet. But when you actually listen to the words of Mother Teresa and you hear from her that we're all interconnected, we're all human beings. And when we actually have that perspective, what it does is it actually drives us to say, no, I can't walk past this person. I can't pass judgment on this person. I actually need to make sure this person gets the help that they need. So we may not be in a position to deliver that help, but I think most of us are in a position to bring that help to the person to help get them back on their feet.
0: For the rest of us then, does that mean if we see somebody asking for money on the street with a cardboard sign, I guess you've got to put two hats on here. Is that a good thing to support if you're a member of the public? Or is that something, does that not help the person who's asking for money?
1: Yeah, I think there's a couple of things. I think first and foremost, your personal safety is paramount. So if you're concerned or there's a perception that you might be in an unsafe environment, then follow that sense, you know, and maybe walk away. But what I would say is arm yourself with some information. So if you walk away, you might want to call the Salvos or you might want to call another charity and say, hey, listen, there's a person, a council, there's a person on this corner that needs support. So you're not just completely walking away, but you're helping bring support to that person. I think the other thing too is if the person's asking for money but also saying I need it for a meal, maybe buy them a sandwich and drop that off. But I think if you're comfortable, one of the most important things we can do is actually engage and just have conversation because it reminds people again that they're human. And I never forget someone saying to me, I beg, not because I need money, but I just like people stopping and having conversation. And I'm thinking,
0: and that costs you nothing.
1: Absolutely.
0: Yeah. Brendan, stay where you are. Major Brendan Nottle of the Salvation Army. If you've got a question for Brendan, 133693, maybe you've been a recipient of the great work by the Salvation Army and would like to thank him or offer some constructive feedback, 133693. And gingerbread, if you want to give us your favourite gingerbread recipe for the Major, and I'd like to see you reborn in gingerbread form or come back as a way of earning money for the great work that you do. 133693, 21 minutes past two.
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0: Major Brendan Nottle of the Salvation Army is my guest on the Friday feature. 133693. Who else do we need to honour by making a gingerbread replica of them?
7: You, Tony.
0: No.
7: I can see it now.
0: It's not. There isn't enough gingerbread in the world. Maybe get me on the other side of summer when I've hit the Olympic. Yeah. If you'd like to speak to Brendan, 133693. Hines, good afternoon.
8: Yeah, good afternoon, Tony and Brendan. How are you?
7: Yeah, good, Hines. How are you going?
8: Yeah, great. Just, Brendan, just a quick question. I'm trying to do some volunteering down at Mornington Peninsula with the Southern Peninsula support. As you probably know more than anyone, Brendan, that the Mornington Peninsula has probably got one of the biggest contingency of homeless people sleeping rough, and not many people know that, and particularly what annoys me, because everyone thinks Sorrento and Portsea are such an affluent area that they don't need help, but they do need help, because I'm trying to do a fundraiser with Screaming Eagles on October 4th, specifically for the homeless, and in support of Southern Peninsula, because they've had their funding cut, which I think is because all the politicians talk up about the homeless and something needs to be done. And here's a small unity that does such a great job. Yeah, they're finished with the space program and everything like that, and yet they're going out with handicap, which is I don't think. But anyway, look, I know I'm rambling on. It's just a real passion of mine that people like Venture Cafe and so.
0: Yeah. Hines, thank you. The line is not terrific, but Hines has made a point, I think a really good point. There are a lot of assumptions that we have about homelessness.
7: Yep.
0: In your experience, what do you think is the biggest? Or the misconception?
1: I think the biggest misconception is people are in that position through mistakes that they've made. It's their fault. is the assumption.
0: Yeah.
1: But if we actually take time to sit down and engage with people, I've been doing this a long time and I still get overawed by some of the stories that I hear. So I move very quickly from a sense of judgment about someone to a sense of awe, because I'm thinking, how on earth have they kept going in light of all that they've been through? Like, it's really quite remarkable. And I think the other thing too, Tony, is we often assume that homelessness is just the city is the locale of homelessness, but it's actually not. Like, we're seeing homelessness spread right across the suburbs, as Tony, as Hines has just been talking about then. But it's also ending up on people's couches, so it's invisible homelessness as well. So it's a really significant issue that we're just not talking about enough.
0: Claire, good afternoon.
9: Hi. Just one quick thing. I think we should use a bit of bronze hanging around and have a bronze Brendan.
0: Ooh, but, I like that.
9: I'm ringing. My sister and I both got empty houses, and we thought about trying to find a female to share in our house. We don't need anyone as far as, you know, we're not in financial necessity, but, you know, we've got the room, but we don't want to have a man. But we can't find, we cannot find any under the rules of tenants and all that sort of thing that covers us with having someone like that come in and rent space in our homes. We've got no rules or guidelines or protections of if we end up having a problem and that sort of thing.
1: Yep.
9: Do you know,
1: Claire, I'd probably the first port of call, I reckon, would be the local council, because I think it's absolutely fantastic what you and your sister want to do, and hats off to you. But I think we do need to be realistic and understand that people, not always, but often are homeless, and they often come with a range of other issues as well, often complex issues, and they need often professional care to deal with those issues. And so I think it's really important that you get in contact with, at least starting with the council, and then they can direct you to the right service to make sure that if you do end up going down this path, you get people there that you can manage and don't negatively impact on you, your sister, or your property.
0: Good on you, Claire. Good luck with that. And just on that, I mean, I'm always taken by just how generous and reflexively or impulsively generous Australians are.
1: Yeah.
0: In amongst everything else that you see, Brendan, that I would imagine would buoy you during some pretty tough days in the job, that people, Australians are very good people.
1: Oh, categorically, Tony. Like, I think you read the media, you see what's going on around the world, and we seem to be increasingly divided. But I think one of the real privileges of the work that we do is it not only exposes us to vulnerable people that have got amazing stories, but we also see incredible people that are very, very generous, and they just quietly go about their care and their compassion. And I see that probably most days, and that's the thing that keeps me going, and it actually keeps me sane. It actually makes me go, we live in a good community.
0: Yeah.
1: Melbourne's all right. Victoria's pretty good.
0: Yeah. So, if you'd like to volunteer, I imagine the Salvos could always use volunteers.
1: Yeah.
0: And it's a great way to give back to the community. What should you do?
1: Probably the website's the best one, Tony. So salvos.org.au, and there's a tab in there for volunteering.
0: All right, and fantastic for gingerbread men at some point, I would hope, as well. I always enjoy seeing you, Brendan.
1: You too, Tony.
0: And
1: you're
0: looking
1: great.
0: Looking forward to seeing you at the end of the year on the 18th when we do our final show with you at the Salvation Army headquarters on Bourke Street.
1: Yeah, fantastic. Thanks, Tony.
0: Go well, Major, and I will see you then.
1: Done. Thank you.
0: 133693, give us a call anytime you like. Shortly we'll get a weather update from Stephanie Anderson at Channel 9. Don't forget my chat with Mr. Men at Work, Colin Hay. That will take place in about 5 minutes' time. But look who's walked in, Stephanie Wacklerwick. Good afternoon.
10: Good afternoon. Accused high country killer Greg Lynn, he will make another bid for bail ahead of his retrial over the alleged murder of Carol Clay. The former Jetstar pilot lodged a fresh application yesterday. It'll be heard in 2 weeks. Firefighters are rallying outside state parliament ahead of the state election. They say they've tried to meet with the Premier and the Emergency Services Minister, but their calls have been ignored. Business groups are welcoming the tax office's decision to delay its credit card ban. The ATO has postponed the move until the end of the financial year, following extra funding from the federal government. And Ben King is on his way to Hawthorn. Gold Coast have opted not to match the Hawks' $9 million restricted free agency bid. The Suns will get pick 7 as compensation.
0: He's off to Dingley.
10: He is.
0: How exciting. Mm. Hey, good Lord. You are Stephanie Wacklewick, and you're in the news booth in 28 minutes' time. Steph Anderson is on Channel 9.
10: Yes.
0: She does the news there. So yes, she's gone Steph.
10: Oh, yeah.
0: But you've gone the full Stephanie.
10: Yeah.
0: Which I like. I like either.
10: It's
0: I have a sister-in-law
10: habit,
0: named
10: I
0: Steph. I guess it is,
10: but then
0: yeah,
10: everyone else calls me Steph.
0: Can we just standardise that, please, around the office? I'll put out a memo to everybody,
10: okay,
0: all right?
10: Thank you, yes.
0: Okay, because I know that's what Steph Anderson had to do, and there are a lot of exclamation marks when she did, and veiled threats of violence to those who didn't comply. Steph, good afternoon. I said they were veiled.
11: There's been some creative license there, Tony.
0: Yeah, just a little. Yeah.
11: And I call Steph Wacklewick always, and I feel like she calls me Steph Anderson. So
10: yeah,
11: we can just be Steph squared.
10: Yes, we are. That's, and we also call each other that too.
0: But is that
11: exactly
0: just a, isn't that just a privilege extended to other Stephs? The rest of us are locked out of that cozy little arrangement.
10: Maybe.
11: Yeah.
10: Oh.
0: Okay. You two
11: I've
0: need to get your story straight.
11: Two Stephs are better than one. Two Stephs are way better than one.
0: Okay, I would agree with that. Thank you, Steph Wacklewick.
10: Thank you. Thank you, Tony. Thank you, Steph.
11: See you, Steph.
10: Bye, Steph.
0: Hello, Steph Anderson. Now, the weather, what do we need to know?
11: Well, have a guess. What do you think it is at the moment outside?
0: I reckon about 23, 24.
11: Ooh, not bad. Yeah, we're about, up to about 25.3 is where it's sitting at the moment. So it's been pretty pleasant out there. Mild, but it feels like has been quite a few degrees cooler than that all day, which is probably thanks to those sort of blustery winds. It's been not a great day for your hair outside if you're out enjoying a bit of the sunshine. You've got to have it back in a ponytail. There's a hot tip for you. There is the slight chance of a shower this evening. And sort of some, there are some cloudy skies moving in as well. Tomorrow, as we're heading into the weekend, another chance of a shower early in the morning. But the winds should be a little bit less. Partly cloudy day tomorrow, heading for a top of 22. So, and only dropping down to 15 overnight. Mm. So it's pretty mild. Overnight.
0: And we can see you, Steph Anderson, at 4 p.m. and 6 p.m. On Channel 9. So thank you. Have a great weekend.
11: You sure can. You too. Thanks, Tony.
0: Back in a moment with Colin Hay.
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13: Good afternoon. A crash on the Westgate Freeway, City Bannets Hot Road. It's in the left-hand lane with speed back to 40Ks. An emergency incident on Peninsula Link, City Bannet after Sky Road. That's in the left-hand emergency lane. And on the Princess Freeway, slow outbound from the Westgate Freeway through to Corroy Creek Road. Expect overnight closures on the CityLink network from Sunday the 11th to Tuesday the 13th of October, including Burnley Tunnel on Sunday night. See the linked website for more information. I'm Chris with the latest 3AW traffic.
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0: A man known throughout Australia, is he a Scottish musician? Is he an Australian musician? Well, it's a little bit from Colin Hay and a little bit from Colin B. Thank you. I'm very proud of that. Colin Hay joins me now because he'll be back in Australia for Men at Work, headlining shows for Red Hot Summer. Colin Hay, musician, actor, but brilliant raconteur. Hello. Good afternoon.
22: That's a stretch. I think actor is a bit of a stretch, but I have done a few things.
0: Tell us where. You've done, done Jack Irish, haven't you?
22: Yeah, I did that. And got shot at the end of that one. And I did a film with Russell Crowe, actually, called Heaven's Burning.
0: Yeah.
22: It was the one that he did before L.A. Confidential. So it was kind of like, I mean, it was a nice film on paper, you know, but it was like halfway through the film, the director just walked off and let the projectionist finish editing it. You know, it was one of those kind of like, you just wandered off. I got killed in that one as well. I played a paraplegic alcoholic.
0: Wow!
22: And my mother was quite upset that I got shot in that.
0: What? You know? I can imagine she was. I mean, I've read a few interviews with you, Colin, where you paint a loving portrait of both of your parents, with your dad holding your jacket outside of a store and dancing. Was he one of the classic parents who loved to embarrass his kids in public?
22: No, he didn't. No, he didn't do that. Not intentionally by any means, but he was a beautiful dancer. Beautiful dancer. He was on stage when he was young as a dancer, a singer and dancer. But he did, it was funny because towards the end of his life, he was getting a bit deaf. You know, he's a piano tuner. He's a bit deaf.
0: Yeah.
22: And we were on the tram going into Melbourne, going into the city. And we were sitting opposite this woman and her daughter. And the daughter kind of, she recognized me. You know, I kind of looked at her and she kind of looked at me as she recognized who I was. And my father saw that, you know. And he said, in a really loud voice, he goes, "She knows who you are. She knows you are the Men at Work." And the whole tram just broke up laughing. It's funny.
0: I love that. God, parents, you got to love them. Yeah. What was behind the move to Australia when you were a teenager? That would have been a huge wrench, I imagine, leaving Scotland. But certainly, in the 50s and 60s, wouldn't have had almost a music industry in this country without people who had got on the boat in the UK. What was it like being part of that movement? And tell us the reasons behind the Hay family, luckily, moving to Australia.
22: Well, I wasn't even so much leaving Scotland. It was leaving Janet Roos. You know, she was this girl that I had actually managed to kiss. And glorious it was.
0: Yeah.
22: And then I got on the ship and off I went to Australia. So that was a bit sad. But my father and mother decided that they wanted a better life for the family. And there was some kind of pioneering spirit, you know, going to the other side of the world. Plus they had that very dodgy kind of policy. The Australia, they didn't actually write it down, I don't think, but it was kind of commonly known as the White Australia policy, you know, where they just invited people from Britain to come to Australia, you know.
0: Yeah.
22: And then there wasn't enough people from Britain, so they invited people from different parts of Europe, and then the whole thing started from there. And as you probably well know, the place got a lot more interesting in the process. So that's how we got there. And you know, you had ads on the television, you know, come to sunny Australia. And I mean, I think about this all the time because I would never have written a song called Down Under if I hadn't have gone there. So that move that they made completely affected every part of our lives, and, you know, certainly mine in that move.
0: you lived around Frankston Way, and that would have been a huge culture shock from, I don't know what part of Scotland you'd emigrated from, Colin.
22: I never didn't live in Frankston, but we lived in Beaumaris.
0: Oh, okay, bit, yep.
22: Which was a bit snootier.
0: Yes.
22: You know, a bit posher than Frankston. But I loved Frankston because we used to rehearse in Frankston, Baxter, at the back of Frankston with my first band I played in. We used to rehearse in Baxter. I had great, fantastic memories of that. But yeah, we were from a small town on the southwest coast of Scotland, and we moved to the bay, which was very pretty. I mean, you know what the bay is like in Melbourne. It's gorgeous. It's fantastic, you know. That's where my mother and father lived until they passed away.
0: There would have been great pressure, because there is great pressure when you arrive in Australia. Certainly this happened to my family when we arrived here. You have to adopt a football team. Did that happen to you in Melbourne?
22: Well, I never felt any pressure to, but my friend Neil Luxmore, he supported St Kilda, so I just went with that.
0: Yeah,
22: you know, because he liked that team, and we were fans of, you know, Ross Smith, who was a good player that played for St Kilda, and different people like that. Alex, what was his name? Who was the big
0: Alex Jezelenko?
22: Carl Dietrich. Carl Dietrich. Yeah, he played for St Kilda, didn't he?
0: Yeah, he did.
22: Jezelenko, he played for. Didn't he play for Carlton?
0: He did, but later on he played for St Kilda. So that may have been.
22: Oh,
0: kind
22: you
0: of,
22: see, there you go.
0: Yeah. So how do you? I mean, you as far as I know, you live in LA at the moment, and you have.
22: I've been here for. At the moment, I've been here since 1989.
0: Yeah, you can hear it in your accent.
22: I've lived here for a long time, you know, for 40-odd years. It's crazy. It's ridiculous. I mean, I never really came here as part of any great master plan, you know, but I came here because no one seemed interested in what I was doing in Melbourne after the old band broke up.
0: Yeah.
22: And I was, you know, making records and, you know, they weren't getting played on the radio and people just kind of, you know, they weren't really interested. So I thought, oh, well, I'll come here, because I had a record deal that was based in LA, and I came here and just stayed. It's been very good to me here.
0: Well, it's that well-worn path between Scotland, Beaumaris, and Los Angeles. Where does Australia sit for you then in your life story? Your kind of journey seems a bit like the Bee Gees or AC/DC, that, you know, other side of the world, come to Australia, experience worldwide success, and then move on. But Australia would exert still quite a hold on you. I mean, it's where both of your parents are buried, I'm assuming, and is a very important chapter in your life.
22: Yeah, I mean, I think I'm not really sure about this whole thing, and I'm just thinking about this as you're talking to me about it. But I think if you come to Australia as a migrant, you come to Australia and you're in Australia, you know, but I don't know whether you feel necessarily Australian straight away.
0: Yeah, that's
22: you find yourself there, and you go, okay, I'm in Australia, I'm going to assimilate, I'm going to be here, I'm going to exist, and I'm going to do the best I can to be part of the culture and so forth. But you're always just a little bit on the outside or something, you know.
0: Yep.
22: That's the way it felt to me. And I dearly love the place. I have a great love for Australia, but in a very kind of, I don't know how to describe it really. It's otherworldly or something.
0: Yeah.
22: You know, when I think about my favorite things about Australia, it has to do with just the discovery of it, you know, like just being, you know, being part of the environment of it, you know. It's like the Southern Pacific. It's the Southern Pacific or something. It's not like, I don't really care about you know, trends and what's going on. I just kind of, whenever I arrive, I go for a drive down the Great Ocean Road.
0: Yeah.
22: And I just stand on the, beach on a Tuesday afternoon, and there's nobody else there. And it blows my mind, you know, that you can do, you can walk into the ocean and there's just not another person around, you know, stuff like that. It's just incredible.
0: It is a great recommendation of this country. That remove that you talk about, you're assimilating. It's something my mother could never get her head around, and could not quite commit to, because she seemed to have a foot in Ireland and a foot in Australia. But do you think it was being at that remove that helped you write something as insightful and, sardonic as, Land Down Under?
22: But I'd always kind of wanted to write a song about Australia, but I didn't quite know what it would be, because it was a land that I didn't understand. You know, it was so different from Scotland, felt very different under your feet. You know, it was in Indigenous people's land. You know, I was arriving there, and I was going, hey, wow, it's this is old land, and mm-hmm. those people have been here for a long, long, long, long time before me. You know, so it was kind of very, very tread carefully.
0: Yeah.
22: You know, I don't know what your question was again.
0: Well, being a kind of removed from the whole Australia, you know, not being born here or going back generations, you have, I guess, a critical distance when you've arrived here, and it's that critical distance that help you write, you know, Down Under.
22: Well, there was this thing where there seemed to be this thing where people all of a sudden would be taken with this desire to follow some weird invisible umbilical cord back to the UK to discover who they were, where they're from, and
0: yeah.
22: It was just and it was just like some strange breed of bird that would just decide, oh, I've got to go north. And you know, and they would go, you know, and they would get stuck in London and stay there for years. But there was just this kind of weird, who are we? Maybe it's an identity thing. You know?
0: Yeah.
22: And so that struck me as interesting, you know. And of course, Barry Humphries, satirized it and made it very famous with Barry McKenzie and all those things. And there's people like the friend of mine that went to Brussels and tried to speak French, and the guy was from Brunswick in Melbourne. They said, oh, I'm from Brunswick, man. And then people go and ended up in Goa, you know, and just stayed there, you know, because they got caught up in whatever was going on. So there was all this people, you know, who would leave Australia to, in a sense, cover some kind of identity, you know. So that always struck me as interesting, and so there's a bit of that in the song, you know. And then it was also, you know, the plundering of the country and people, you know, selling the country down, you know, for knocking down old growth forests and to sell for you know, wood pulp, you know, and so I don't know, it was. You know, I was always very suspicious of realtors, you know, real estate agents and the coastal desecration. You know, I remember going up to the Gold Coast and stuff like that, up to Queensland in the early 70s. And my God, it was so beautiful. And there were just little shacks on the beach and all that kind of stuff. It was brilliant, you know. And all of a sudden you go there now and you think,
0: oh, yeah.
22: My God, who designed this apartment block? You know, they've got balconies that don't face the water. You know, like, whose idea was that, you know? Yeah, I just put a balcony there, man. It doesn't matter if you see the water. Yeah, people won't care. You know, it's like, my God.
0: your Australian accent is on point. It's magnificent. Last question before I let you go. Yeah. You're out here, a Men at Work headline show, Palais Theatre, Melbourne, Wednesday the 4th.
22: Yeah.
0: Mornington for Red Hot Summer, November 8th. It has sold out. You, of course, as you said, you've got a body of solo work that's very highly regarded, Colin Hay. You come back to Australia, and of course, we know you as Mr. Men at Work. Have you reconciled the two? Do they sit happily within you, or you talked about identity before? Is it a hard thing to get out from under?
22: They live happily inside. No issue whatsoever. We all live happily together.
0: Can I get you to say something to the fans who will be going to see you? And can you do it in your best Australian accent, please, Colin?
22: What would you like me to say?
0: Oh, I don't.
22: I just want to say, if you're looking for something to do and you haven't been to the Palais for a while, you should come down there. It's middle of the week. We're doing nothing else. So I'll see you there.
0: That is magnificent. What a delight to speak to you.
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0: Scott Ellis will be back next week, I have a feeling. I also have a feeling that Jackie Falgate's program is going to be a belter. After the news, which is 7 minutes away. G'day, Jackie.
27: Sure is. How are you?
0: I'm very well. So you've got the show lined up, your bulleted gate. What are we going to hear after three?
27: Well, can you believe how unprofessional the federal government, Jim Chalmers and the ATO are, and the sort of stress they have put business under over the last couple of weeks to backflip today? And at the end of the day, we're all going to pay for it anyway.
0: How many businesses has Jim Chalmers run?
27: He's a doctor.
0: Serious question, yeah. So he's never run a business.
27: No,
0: you wouldn't know.
27: And also stay listening because I've got new details on 3 violent crimes that have occurred over the last 24 hours. One is a drive-by shooting in Beaumaris. One is a carjacking in broad daylight in Kew this afternoon. And the other is a machete-wielding group of thugs who did a home invasion in Keilor. Just another day in the world's friendliest city.
0: Beaumaris and Kew are not suburbs where one would expect that kind of carry-on. I mean, no disrespect to Keilor, but really, I mean, that's just absolutely bonkers. Give him hell, Jackie, and do so after three. Thank you.
27: Have a good weekend.
0: You too. Well, speaking of Beaumaris, Philip, good afternoon.
28: Good afternoon, Tony.
0: Well, we'd want that beautiful suburb known for things better than, violent crime. What was fascinating me about that chat with Colin Hay was his link to Kim Gingell, who gave the world Colin Carpenter. They knew each other, and we didn't have time to unpack that. But Beaumaris features very warmly in his reminiscences of Melbourne. Did you know the great man?
28: Oh, yes. Very well. He used to play at a coffee lounge at the Beaumaris Community Centre every Friday or Saturday night, and that was well before he was known, when he was still learning the guitar, I guess.
0: So yeah. did you see a spark in the young Colin Hay where you thought, you know, he could go on to conquer the world?
28: Oh, he conquered a fair few lady friends, that's true. Yeah. He was very good.
0: Well, you know, he's charming, he's funny. He'd be a triple threat, wouldn't he?
28: Oh, well, he was a one-eyed shooter, that was for sure, definitely. And then he fell into La Trobe University, where he conjured up the name of a head full of zombie, which was quite interesting.
0: Which is mentioned in that song. Can you give us the background on A Trailhead Full of Zombies? What was that a reference to?
28: Green plants, I guess.
0: Okay. Unknown in the very respectable suburb of Beaumaris, I would hope. Philip, thank you, and please let me keep the phrase one-eyed shooter. Back in a moment.
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4: Good afternoon. A crash on the Westgate Freeway, City Bannets Todd Road. It's in the left-hand lane with speed back to 40. Delays are back over the bridge. Also debris to watch out for on the Westgate Freeway outbound entry from Montague Street. That's in the right-hand lane. And reports of a crash on the Monash outbound after Belgrave Hellam Road. The Nissan X-Trail Hybrid E-Power two-wheel drive is here, starting from $45,990 drive away. 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I'm Chris with the latest 3AW traffic.
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0: Well, that song signifies the end of another week of afternoons. Thank you so much for being a part of it, for your calls and your attention to matters that we have raised. Look forward to doing it all again on Monday at midday. I'm indebted, as always, to the crew. Joe, Woody, Bianca. I've inevitably forgotten somebody in there. They have the weekend to get in contact with me and unleash upon me a barrage of expletives. Catch you on Monday.

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1: 25 degrees in Melbourne, partly cloudy tomorrow, a top of 21. It's 3 o'clock. Good afternoon, I'm Stephanie Wacklewig. Accused high country killer Greg Lynn will make another bid for freedom. The former Jetstar pilot is applying for bail after it was confirmed his retrial over Carol Clay's murder will not be held until May next year. The application will be heard on October 22. Lynn claims he accidentally shot Ms. Clay in the head while she was camping with Russell Hill in the Wanangatta Valley in 2020. The opposition is calling for the Treasurer to resign after the tax office delayed its ban on credit card payments. The ATO will now postpone the move until the end of the financial year, following backlash from small businesses. The federal government will provide the agency with additional funding during the transition. Shadow Treasurer Tim Wilson says the ban should be scrapped entirely.
2: Complete mess, but a completely foreseen mess. They've now been forced into a humiliating back down, because they've been basically forced to listen to the small businesses of the country who have been screaming about the decision that's been made.
1: Two off-duty nurses have desperately performed CPR on a motorcyclist before she died following a collision with a truck at Parambit. The 61-year-old woman was riding on Cobden-Stonyford Road when she collided with a truck. Despite the efforts of two nurses, the rider died at the scene. A man has been charged following a pursuit in the Moonee Valley area this morning, where a car was driving with only three tyres after police deployed stop sticks. A stolen Hyundai was spotted speeding at 130 km in a 60 zone and had near misses with other vehicles in Coburg before the driver was arrested in Mitcham. The 25-year-old failed a roadside drug test. His female passenger has been bailed after being charged with theft of a motor vehicle. Well, the month-long trial of three men accused of murdering Perth brothers Jake and Callum Robinson and their American friend is drawing to a close in Mexico. They were on a surfing trip with their friend Carter Road when they were shot dead in a suspected robbery. Nine's Lily Greer is in Essendada and says Deborah Robinson has delivered an impact statement.
3: She spoke specifically about an allegation that was heard in court that her boys pleaded for their lives just before they died, pleas that ultimately went unanswered. There was also the allegation that the accused, at least one of them, joked about the boys pleading for their lives in the aftermath of this horrific tragedy. She said she can't understand how someone can do that. Deborah, along with the Rowe family, have asked the judge to deliver the maximum penalties for the three accused to find them guilty.
1: In finance, the All Ords up 46 points, the ASX 200 up 45, the dollar buying 69 US cents. Ben King is officially heading to Hawthorn, with Gold Coast opting against matching the Hawks' free agency offer. The Suns will get pick 7 in this year's draft as compensation. Rowan Marshall is confident he and Mitch Edwards will be able to complement each other at Geelong. The former St Kilda ruck insists he's left the Saints on good terms after missing out on a trade 12 months ago before a deal went through earlier this week. Marshall says their time will be split in the middle.
4: I think we can both play forward, so yeah, definitely. I guess that's up to Chris Scott, but yeah, we'll see how it works. But yeah, I think it's going to work really well.
1: And Nick Blakey has chosen North Melbourne as his preferred destination as he explores a trade from the Swans. Sydney has also delisted Harry Cunningham, with the veteran heading to Adelaide on a two-year deal, which includes a pathway to coaching once he retires. That's the latest news and sport.
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9: Good afternoon. Reports of a crash on the Ring Road Greensboro Dam after Plenty Road. Also reports in Clayton on Blackburn Road south end at Wellington Road. Congestion building on all the major freeways a little early this afternoon. On the Deepak Bypass onto the Western Freeway from the Ring Road to Melton, 33 minutes. 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I'm Chris with the latest 3AW traffic.
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5: Weather. Escape the everyday in just 40 minutes on board Sea Road Ferries car and passenger ferry, departing from Sorrento and Queenscliff every day.
1: Partly cloudy tomorrow, the chance of a shower, a top of 21 after an overnight low of 15. Sunday, cloudy and 24. Monday, showers 21. It's 22 at Roeville, 26 at Hoppers Crossing in the city, 25 degrees. Stephanie Wackluick, Melbourne's own 3AW.
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13: Good afternoon. Thanks for your company on Drive. Coming up on the program today, the embarrassing and unprofessional situation that left thousands of Australian businesses stressed, worried, and to be honest, in despair with the ATO, which today, after Labor MPs went rogue, backflipped on banning credit card payments. And on top of that, the policies of the federal government and Jim Chalmers that do nothing more than put even more pressure on businesses in this country that are barely keeping their heads above water. So here's what Dr. Jim Chalmers had to say just a short time ago.
14: We've stepped in to ensure that the tax office can take credit card payments until the end of June next year. This will give them the time to consult more with small business and to get it right. This recognises the really important contribution that small businesses make to our local communities and to our economy more broadly. So we've stepped in here to provide the necessary funding to ensure that the ATO can continue to take credit card payments until the end of the financial year. We take very seriously the feedback that the ATO and the government have received when it comes to implementing this surcharge ban. Now, we try not to interfere with the RBA or the ATO when they go about designing and implementing this surcharge ban, but it's really important that we have stepped in today to make it possible for the ATO to continue to take credit card payments until the end of the financial year. We were informed by the ATO, I don't know the specific timing of that. Of course, we were aware that they were considering what to do in response to the Reserve Bank's announcement some months before that. We insisted, once we were aware that these changes were being proposed, we insisted on a transition period, which initially was from the beginning of October until the end of November, and today we are substantially extending that period so that the ATO has the opportunity and the time to consult more, particularly with small business, on their implementation of this ban.
13: This is so outrageous, and I go back to the quote there that Jim Chalmers said, in inverted commas, to get it right. It should never have happened in the first place. The federal government and the ATO is playing with people's lives and their livelihood, consumer confidence, business confidence. All of a sudden, the Treasurer has realised that businesses don't work like the cushioned public service. The RBA, the ATO and this government do not live in the real world. The real world is where people are cutting back. Businesses are making massive sacrifices. They're struggling because of monumental policy failings that have led to our inflation rate. In the real world, small business doesn't get paid on time. And sometimes businesses need to pay on the credit card to stay afloat. And they need support to do that. And also, why is this government now funding the ATO's credit card fees when small businesses, you have to fund them yourselves? It is wild. It's like you pay your tax and now that goes to the ATO from the government to fund the fees on the credit card payment that you have paid. If you run a small business, if you run any business in this country, you're paying that. You're covering that. So $200 million, why is the Treasurer covering the ATO's bills but not yours as the small business owner? So 133693, drive at threadupu.com.au. Make it make sense. Also, I mentioned this with Tony Moclair, and I need to go to three significant crimes. We're talking about the government saying consistently this week we've spoken about the out-of-control crime that's been happening, and once again, I wasn't wanting to cover this today, but we are here again. So I'm going to go through them with you, and this is just a given Friday. This is today in Melbourne. So we're going to start

0: you have to do. But I actually heard noises upstairs in the business. We've got offices upstairs, and I was here alone, and I went up, and that's where I found him hiding under the desk, actually, and I couldn't persuade him to leave. So I I then basically ran back down the stairs and grabbed my keys and locked him in, essentially, into the business, and called the police, obviously, afterwards and things like that. But then I became quite aware he was trying to get out through the front of the business, and I saw him obviously stealing a bit of cash and a few other things. And then because he was locked in, the police, they came, and he'd already jumped over the fence to the next door properties. And but in the meantime, before the police came, I sort of rallied the community here at Q, and a lot of all the businesses all jumped in and sort of guarding, waiting for him to come out, basically, from wherever he went. He didn't have many escape paths, so, yeah.
1: So all of you and your fellow shop owners and keepers and workers, you all sort of made your own citizen's arrest, or tried to.
0: Yeah, so I was inside my shop with the police when one of my staff was banging on the window that it was quite a carjack, somebody's car. So the police and I, we ran around, and there were all the people from the strip all trying to do their bit to stop him. And anyway, they caught him and stopped the car and everything. So it's a good result.
1: Well, it is a good result. But Danielle, like coming up in your business in the middle of the day and finding a man under your desk.
0: Yes, it was a bit strange. I actually thought it was, I have a few children that visit, and I thought it was one of them hiding there for a minute, which is a bit funny. But no, he was, I just think he had some mental health issues. He didn't really know what was going on, and he wasn't making a lot of sense. He didn't really threaten me, but he wasn't about to leave, so I didn't really know what else to do.
1: And the police response, you were happy with that?
0: Yes. No, they were terrific.
1: Oh, that's good. Now, what does your business do? You're a cafe, so I assume you've had nothing like this happen before.
0: No, of course not. No. No, we've had a few. Unfortunately, we have had a few break-ins over the years that we've been in business, but nothing really where we've interacted with any criminals, no. But, yeah, so we've got two. Well, we've actually got three businesses here at Coffin Village in Kew. We have our cafe wine bar. We've got the retail store where this is where I was. So that's a homewares and nursery shop. And we also have Credo Warehouse, which is our event centre, which is at the back. So that's how we can sort of, I knew, basically.
1: You might, Danielle, you might need to pop down to the wine bar and grab yourself a few glasses tonight after what's happened.
0: Yeah,
1: what do you reckon?
0: I know. Then it was funny. Of course, one of my staff had to go off to exam, so then I had to go and run around and help in the cafe straight afterwards.
1: You've had a day.
0: Yeah. Anyway, they caught him, so that was great.
1: That's good. Well, well done to you, Danielle, and the rest of the community. I always say when we cover these types of stories, like, it's the worst of it, but it's also the best of it, like how brave everyone is making a citizen's arrest and the police getting there really quickly.
0: Or anything, but at least they could see what he was doing and where he was going, and they managed to stop him driving off in this car that he, you know, carjacked. So,
1: Well, have a great weekend, Danielle. Have a couple of glasses of wine tonight.
0: I will. Thank you.
1: Thank you. That's Jackie. Danielle, the manager of the Town and Country Home and Garden Cafe on Glenfree Road in Kew. Isn't that just staggering? So you've got that issue there, potential car or attempted carjacking, and well done, and a citizen's arrest from this man with clear either drug or mental health issues, Danielle says. Like, utterly terrifying. So that's one. And then I'll run you through crime number two for the day. So in Beaumaris, there's been a drive-by shooting. Police are still at the scene on Nautilus Street. So this is a suburban street in Beaumaris. There are bullet casings on the road. I've been sent pictures. Bullet holes in this suburban home. And police have roped off the street as they investigate in quiet Beaumaris. Insane. So that's crime two. And crime three is equally disturbing. So we actually managed to get a statement out of police on this one. So when the government put the machete bins in, they're clearly working well. So Brimbank Divisional Response Unit detectives are currently at a home in Keilor. It's believed several offenders forced their way into the home on the old Calder Highway at 2:30 this morning. The offenders, the police say, armed with weapons, I was told these are machetes, assaulted a male occupant and stole items before fleeing. The air wing and the dog squad were used, and they've tracked four offenders. The males, aged between 17 and 21, are currently being interviewed. One male was taken to hospital with a dog bite, and he remains under police guard. The victim has also been taken to hospital with non-life.

0: life-threatening injuries. And police say this result was made possible as part of Operation Phoenix, which we discussed yesterday. I did not know that. I just got this statement. So Operation Phoenix is the one about all the extortion-related arsons, drive-by shootings and other serious offending. They say that the police local units were supported by the Air Wing and others. There we go. So when the government says, when the government says that crime is under control, one might question that again this afternoon. And I do have that statement, from Beau Morris now that we've been waiting all day for. So they are investigating police from Moorabbin, after shots were fired into a home in Beau Morris in the early hours of Thursday morning. Police have been told, discovered the damage and have told that shots were heard in the vicinity of the home in Nautilus Drive. Inquiries have revealed the incident occurred at 12:10 a.m. when the vehicle drove past the property and a person discharged a firearm. No one was home at the time. Welcome to our fair city. 133693, drive at 3aw.com.au, or you can text us 0477 693 693. But well done to Danielle and the community in Kew. And if you are in that Beau Morris area and you've seen this damage from the drive-by shooting or police in the area, do let us know, 133693. And we'll also come back to all of your calls on the ATO and the government. And this is nothing but a stuff-up. When you think about businesses and how stressed they are, how much pressure they're under, how low consumer confidence is nationwide, and then for the ATO to basically say, do as I say, not as I do, no wonder people who are running businesses in this state are absolutely jack of it. Simon, good afternoon.
1: Yes, hello. And I wonder if Danielle's uninvited under her desk guest was named George Costanza. But let's stick to the ATO. It hasn't been stated. I own a small business restaurant over a quarter of a century in the city. I have often paid my tax with my credit card, and I was always charged 2.2% to use an Amex. Mm. And on that volume, Amex would have only been charging them around 1.7% or 1.9%. So they were charging more than the ACCC stated that a business can charge. You must only charge the amount that the credit card provider charges your business. Mm-hmm. So they were charging over the odds. Just today, I tried to pay $181,000 on my American Express card for a VAT statement and some PAYG and some IAS and all the rest of it. It was a merry-go-round on their website. And I went to my accountant on St Kilda Road. I said, here's my card, please. Can you just pay, because they're threatening to, you know, put a garnish here on my bank account and everything. He couldn't work it out. He logged into the accountant as a tax accountant, the ATO portal, and he could not work out how to pay with the Amex card, and it used to be very easy. So
0: well, it's just more, it's more pressure,
1: on.
0: Isn't it, Simon? It's more pressure and more difficulty to run a business that you don't need at this time.
1: Well, you know, if you employ people these days, you don't employ them. You're an exploiter of people.
0: Wow.
1: And the ATO doesn't realise, and the government doesn't realise, you're nothing without your team. You have nothing without a team of people that you treat well, that you value, because you do sincerely value them. They make your life possible.
0: Yeah. Simon, thank you. So Simon owns a restaurant. He thinks it's hypocritical of the government and the ATO. A couple of texts coming through. Andrew says, hi, Jackie. Jim Chalmers is a card-carrying clown, never had a proper job, and never struggled to put food on his family's table. This federal government is tiring, says Andrew. So 133693, drive at 3aw.com.au. Your reaction to the federal government and the ATO's backflip today? And also, have you ever made a citizen's arrest? Like, how amazing for Danielle and all of the staff in queue there on a Friday afternoon to make a citizen's arrest. Have you ever had to do that? And how did it go?
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3: Good afternoon. Reports of a crash on the Ring Road Greensboro bound after Plenty Road. Also a crash to watch out for in Frankston on Cranbourne Road eastbound approaching Coringle Drive. And multiple sets of traffic lights out through South Morang, including along Plenty Road. Take care as you're driving through the area. 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I'm Chris with the latest 3AW traffic.
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0: It is 25 minutes past three. Thanks for your company on this beautiful sunny Friday. And as we head into the middle of spring now, have you noticed, and if you live on the eastern side of town, all of the bats, the flying foxes? I sent some videos last night on social, and I know this happens every year, but I always remember the big controversy about the bats in the botanical gardens and how some of them, I think they've moved a lot of them. I don't know if they euthanized some of them, but there was years and years ago, there was this issue with them, basically with all of the way that they smell and they make a mess. They all got moved to the Yarra, or they moved the colony to the Yarra. And last night, some videos over the eastern freeway, the sky just full of bats. So if you live on that side of town and around the Yarra, have you noticed more of them this year? Because apparently this is like the season where they're out and about. So 133693. Carl, have you got a bit of a song for me to play while we're talking about the bats? Have you seen them along the Eastern Freeway and along the Yarra? 133693, drive at 3aw.com.au, or you can text us 0477693693. And the other topic we're going to have a little bit of a look at later is there was yet another earthquake last night in Gippsland. So did you feel it? I think Currumburra is the epicentre of earthquakes in this state, but we had the big one last week. Oh, at the start of this week, actually. And then we had another couple of nights where there were smaller aftershocks. But are we now waiting for an even bigger earthquake? There's obviously been a spate of them. And when there's one, how many extra occur in the coming days and weeks, or the following days and weeks? So 133693, did you feel the earthquake last night? And one thing we learned out of our discussion on Monday was that women legitimately wake up, there's something in our makeup where we are more likely to wake up than the man that may be potentially sleeping next to us. So 133693, drive at 3aw.com.au. And just on small business in the ATO, I think it's quite staggering how this government, it's like, they don't follow through. They say something and they don't look at the unintended consequences of a policy right now in this current economic climate. Like, we've spoken about the increasing costs of fuel. We've spoken about how people are tightening their belts so they're less likely to spend money, particularly with small business. And in this ATO backflip today, it is such a mess. But we got a couple of texts with people that disagree. Good afternoon. I'm sorry, but this claim that thousands of small businesses have been disadvantaged by the withdrawal of credit card payments is, in my opinion, as a small business owner, absolute rubbish. If a business has to resort to credit card payments for tax liabilities, it clearly should question its continuing existence. Certainly, a total lack of cash flow planning. Same with the pathetic whining about the introduction of same-day super payments. Well, I just don't think that. I think if you've always run your business in a certain way and you're given essentially a 4-week notice period that you can no longer pay on a credit card, and what if your monthly payments don't align with any quarterly BAS or anything else that you might have to pay? I think the government is making it harder, not easier, for small business in this country. And we've got this government here in Victoria where the red tape is the worst in the nation. And then you've got Jim Chalmers and his mates sitting over the top, making it even more difficult. Mark, good afternoon.
11: How you going, Jackie?
0: Good, go ahead.
11: It's easy for career politicians when they've been through the institutionalised way that they've been through to just say what they want to do and make it harder, because they've never run a business in their life, and I've never have, but I can imagine, like, for example, being in the red in your P&Ls for such a long time, you wouldn't get the sack, you just wouldn't have money to put food on the table for your family or to be able to pay your staff. But yet they continue to get away with it and be like, oh, that's all right, let's just keep moving forward.
0: Do you run a small business, Mark?
11: No, I don't, but definitely learning a lot about business.
0: Yeah, it's quite depressing at the moment, I think. And lots of texts coming in on this as well. You can text us anytime, 0477 693 693. If the federal government is covering the ATO's credit card charges until June 30 next year, every small business should send an invoice to Genius Jim for their charges too. This government is a joke. And that's my whole point about this discussion, right? It's like, do as I say and not as I do. And it's not an easy bill. I mean, we're talking $200 million is the figure. And the federal government just grabs that and goes, yeah, sure. So it's almost like you're paying tax and tax and tax and tax. All right, news headlines now with Steph. Hi, Steph.
12: Hi, Jackie. Well, the opposition is calling for the Treasurer to resign after the tax office delayed that ban on credit card payments. The ATO will now postpone that move until the end of the financial year after backlash from small businesses. Business owners in Kew have rallied to perform a citizen's arrest. You have this awful story, but it brings out the best in humanity sometimes. Danielle, she's the manager of Town and Country Home Garden Cafe on Glenferrie Road. She says she found a man hiding under a desk. He stole some cash. He then tried to carjack a passing motorist. Thankfully, police were patrolling in the area and they managed to arrest him immediately. Accused High Country killer Greg Lynn will make another bid for freedom while he awaits retrial. The former Jetstar pilot has launched an application after it was confirmed his retrial over Carol Clay's murder won't be held until May next year. Mm-hmm. And Zach Butters is officially a Western Bulldog. The star midfielder has signed a record 9-year, $18 million contract as a free agent.
0: Steph, thank you. 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All right, coming up, your calls, your emails and your text, 0477 693 693. So your reaction, and Steph just mentioned that first carjacking in Kew, and the fact you've got someone who's clearly got mental health issues or is drug affected under a desk in broad daylight in a small business trying to steal something, and then does a carjacking and people perform a citizen's arrest. So three examples of more crime in our great city. So that, we've got a drive-by shooting in Beaumaris, and we've got a gang of machete-wielding thugs assaulting someone at a home in Keilor. All of this in a 24-hour period, which is just extraordinary. But have you ever had to make a citizen's arrest? How did it go? What happened? And did you second guess yourself? I'm not sure I would in the current climate. I think I'm probably too much of a sook. And also just on small business, if you own your own small business, what have you made of the ATO's changes? And again, the backflip today from the federal government. And bats. If you live on the eastern side of town or anywhere around Melbourne, have you noticed an increase of an evening of bats in the sky?
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3: Good afternoon. A crash in Frankston on Cranbourne Road eastbound approaching Haringal Drive. There's also a crash in Pakenham on McGregor Road northbound approaching Duncan Drive. And multiple sets of traffic lights are out through South Morang, including along Plenty Road. Take care as you drive through the area. 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I'm Chris with the latest 3AW traffic.
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0: 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Let's get into your calls now. Joy, good afternoon.
18: Yeah, hi, Jackie. I've just got a quick question. I want to know if these small business people that are objecting to not being able to pay their tax by credit card, are they the same ones that are increasing my coffee, my clothing, my sandwiches, because they can't absorb the credit card costs, so they put everything up across the board. And so now they want me as a taxpayer to absorb the cost of the tax officer's credit card fees. So they
0: I don't think they
18: right.
0: want
18: so
0: that, Joy. I think they prices. Want... I think they want none of the charges in the first place. Like the fact that the government, their idea was to stop the small business getting ripped off by the banks, but they didn't think the policy through. And basically when they said no more surcharges, it meant that the small business has to absorb it, whereas it used to be the bank, Joy.
18: Absolutely, Jackie. But I, as a taxpayer, now have to absorb, they want me to absorb the cost of them paying their taxes via credit card. They want a free ride there. The tax office, what are they going to do? Put up all our taxes so they absorb the cost of the credit cards they have to incur so these small businesses can pay by credit card?
0: No, but I think that they want the federal government to stay out of their business. They don't even want any of these changes in the first place. That was the problem. Joy, thank you. But let me ask a medium to large small business owner. Brandon Lamanna is the co-owner of Lamanna & Sons, and they employ a lot of people. Hi, Brandon.
19: Hi, Jackie. How are you?
0: Good. Now, let's go through how this impacts your business and businesses like yours, because you're customer-facing. People obviously come in and they buy goods. And generally, you've got two issues here. You've got the changes to the credit card payments, and then you've also got the ATO and the bungle there. So when all of this got introduced, how did you initially see it playing out?
19: Well, what we saw it playing out was always going to be... Well, not good for us, clearly, but, you know, when we are customer facing, as you said, so we deal with these customers day in, day out, and we love it. It's part of our job. When the surcharge ban came into effect in the retail sense, it was just another blow. It's another 1.5% that we have to now wear. We did have the surcharge in our business, and it really did help us. And we gave people the opportunity, if you don't want to pay it, pay cash, the good old fashioned way. So, that removal, that's gonna have some serious effects. But the ATO then announcing that we can't even pay, you know, our BATs or any Australian Taxation Office debts with a credit card is just ridiculous. And I think it shows the incompetence of the government. Them now backtracking and saying that they're not going to implement it for another year, they've probably realised just how many people have upset, but also how expensive it's going to be. So if they can't afford to wear the cost, being the Australian Taxation Office, how do they expect any small, medium or large business to be able to wear the cost? And in these times when things are really challenging and, you know, things can get a little bit difficult, you have to be able to mitigate and manage your, you know, lines of credit and your credit cards and whatnot. And some weeks you might be short, but you might have an Australian tax debt to pay. If you don't pay it, they charge you interest at 11.5%,
0: wow,
19: which is so ridiculous in itself. So sometimes you've got to do things like pay it on credit card, knowing that that gives you 2 weeks of a, you know, a bit of leverage and a little bit of breathing space. So the minute they remove that, it's just another blow.
0: And do you think as well that what I think is that the bureaucracy here, because they live in this fantasy world of public service and government, that's not really how business in this country runs. And you may have a major supplier that hasn't paid you, and to drill that down to even smaller businesses than yours. And as you said, you've got that 2 or 3 week gap before the cash comes in. Like, that's the real world and how people do business in the real world, right?
19: Exactly, and it just goes to show these career politicians who have never, ever, ever had a shoe in and have never, ever had any experience in the real world and in business, how incompetent and how much they have absolutely no idea with the way it works, because if they did, they wouldn't have done this, because this is just going to affect everyday Australians, not just the business owners. The lady who called you before complaining, it will affect her because prices will go up because it's already tough enough.
0: Mm. And what are your customers telling you when it comes to using cash now? Like, have you noticed an increase across the supermarkets and cafes?
19: Unfortunately, we haven't noticed an increase. It would have been good to notice an increase. It's a good way to stick it to them, to say, like, listen, now there's a revolt. You wanted to get rid of cash a couple of years ago. Well, it's coming back. But I do believe, look, one thing I'm noticing in the community, not in our business, is a lot more pay cash and we'll give you a 5% discount. Now, there's benefits to it. It's not something that we'd be able to do, but customers are angry because customers realise that this just means that prices are going to go up further.
0: What's your message to the government if they were listening today? Because how many people do you employ across your businesses?
19: In our business, we've got about 120 people. My uncle's business, they've got about 400 people. So in the family, there's a fair few of us. My business would be to... My message to the government would be for Jim to resign immediately. He's a fool. And to think that he actually is in a position of a treasurer is just unbelievable. And I'd tell Anthony Albanese he should resign too. And if he doesn't, he should employ a proper businessman to come in and to actually fix what the Australian government's doing, because they're ruining this country.
0: Before I let you go, Brandon, on a lighter note, our producer Jimmy Zabo says you guys make the best tiramisu.
19: Oh, that's very good to hear. Thank you.
0: Brandon Lamanna is the co-owner of Lamanna and Sons, and Jimmy, being an Italian, loves their tiramisu. All right, 133693, drive at 3aw.com.au, or you can text us 0477 693 693. If Jim Chalmers was running a private business in this country, he would have been fired long ago. Do you agree? We'll do a little poll. Who would you like to see as treasurer of this country? 133693, drive at 3aw.com.au. And another issue we're going to look at this hour as well is we're talking about going back to cash. And if you are using more cash, let us know. I don't really use cash. When we had a couple of those digital outages, I always check to see we've got like $100 somewhere just in case, but I don't carry cash with me generally. But going back to technology and things of days gone by, there's new research from eBay today, and they say 3 in 10 young adults, so around 30%, are more interested in analog watches. And they say that's because they have tech fatigue. Do you have an Apple Watch or a digital watch, or do you have the old-fashioned watch? And it's funny, my youngest daughter the other day, I was like, she's only sort of the way we learnt to tell the time, but they do that very differently because everything's in a digital world. But are you sort of making sure your kids know those traditional skills, whether it be handwriting or how to tell the time on an analog clock? 133693.
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3: Good afternoon. A breakdown on the Monash Freeway outbound at Stud Road. It's in the left-hand lane. Delays are back to Eastlink. Also a crash to watch out for in Frankston on Cranbourne Road eastbound approaching Coringle Drive. And traffic lights remain out through South Morang, including along Plenty Road. Take care driving through the area. 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I'm Chris with the latest 3AW traffic.
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0: 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Getting a lot of texts coming through too. Some schools, says Rob, are no longer going to accept school fee payments by card, just as the ATO will stop taking credit card payments. My customers expect trading terms on invoice, often 30 days end of month. It's not a COD business world. People who own businesses don't always get paid on time, and cards assist with cash flow shortages. And lots of people messaging about who should be the next treasurer instead of Jim Chalmers. Someone said Jess Wilson. Someone said Barnaby Joyce. I assume that's a joke. Damien, good afternoon.
6: How are you?
0: Good, Damien. Go ahead.
6: Is it up to the tax office to decide whether they take payments by credit card or not the customer or the taxpayer?
0: Well, they've said they're not going to, the ATO, and now they've backflipped on that. The government's made them backflip. Pardon?
6: Sorry? The government what?
0: The government's backflipped. So the ATO said we're not going to accept payments on credit card anymore to pay your tax, which they used to, and the government has had to step in now and basically tell them, no, we need more time, and so they've delayed it for 12 months, Damien.
6: Frankly, turning around like that, making the rest of the taxpayers pay for their credit card surcharges.
0: Well, that's true. That is true. That's what the government has said they will do. They will cover the costs. Damien, thank you. And Loretta, hello.
7: Hi, Jackie. I'd like Peter Costello to come back, get rid of the government, and just bring in an administrator.
0: Do you reckon we need an administrator to run the country?
7: Correct. The way how we are at the moment, absolutely.
0: That's what they do with councils that are out of control. They always bring in an administrator, don't they, when the council can't run itself and do its business. Thank you. And Claire, hello.
25: I'm the same. I want Peter Costello. He put us in the black. You know, we were debt-free when he was treasurer. And I'd like to have the same prime minister as well. But, you know, it's a fact. He made us debt-free. And look at us now.
0: You know, maybe we should ask, many years ago, maybe we should ask Peter Costello if he wants to come on the program, Jimmy. We'll put a request in for you, Claire. All right, Charlie Brown, tomorrow morning you'll hear him across the Tapped Radio Network with Life and Technology.
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0: Hey, Charlie, I've got a whole bunch of things for you today, but there's some research from eBay that says 3 in 10 young adults are more interested in analog watches. They've got tech fatigue. That's something you'd never have, right?
28: No, I do. In fact, I paid, we're sponsored by Harvey Norman, so I can say this. I paid Harvey Norman to move my kid's laptop to her new laptop so I didn't have to do it because I just couldn't stand the process of actually doing it myself. That's tech fatigue. Analog watches are more and more popular because of one main reason. Smartwatches need to be charged way too frequently for the comfort of the user. Now, engineers have been trying to get past that everyday recharge for a smartwatch. They've gotten to 2 days with most models. There's an Honor smartwatch that has 7 days. There is one from Withings, which is a sort of a hybrid analog tracking data collecting health watch, which is 30 days. But that's the issue, Jackie. It's frustrating. It's just another thing you got to remember to charge up at the end of the day.
0: Do you think people love them too? Because I bought my husband one years ago, and what I should have done was just bought him a Garmin type thing, because I bought it for his swimming, because I thought, oh, if he's in the water and he has a problem, he can press it and they can come and find him, you know? That's why I bought it, but he hates it and he never uses it.
28: My brother-in-law has his Apple Watch because he goes surfing. And he answers calls from out the back of the break and to say, I will call you back when I'm finished. So there is those specific usage cases where they're fantastic. But again, how often are you doing that?
0: Well, I'm sitting at the back of a break on a Friday afternoon, that's for sure.
28: There you go. But look, the watch companies are trying to fix it with longer recharge breaks in between each event. But some people need to wear them, though. My wife stopped wearing her smart watch because of that reason. She got tired of recharging it every day. But her new job, they don't let them have their phones readily accessible. I mean, they're working, so their phones aren't there. And so she wears the other people in the office will wear smartwatches because just in case there's an important call that comes through, they get that call.
0: And what else is on the show tomorrow?
28: We're going to talk about phishing emails being sent by scammers. I've received 20 of them. They are targeted. They name me. They know about me. They have all this personal information about me that they've put together from information on the internet. And they're trying to sell me stuff as if they know me. We're going to put that to the test tomorrow and talk about that issue ahead of online shopping season tomorrow on the show.
0: Fantastic. Charlie, thank you. Charlie has Life and Technology every Saturday, 8 till 9, right across the Tapped radio network. And Tom's given us a bell about beautiful watches. Hi, Tom.
8: Oh, g'day, Jackie. Subject close to my heart. Look... Normally I'm ringing about crime and the terrible stuff going on in politics, but to have a chat about beautiful watches, which are works of art, I've got a 1980 Seiko Actis automatic. It still runs to this day.
0: Gorgeous.
8: Gains 1 or 2 seconds a week. I've got solar watches and I've got the genuine quartz one. Sometimes you can get 10 years battery for some of the quartz models, the Casio. But they are so beautifully crafted, especially the old ones. Mm. And I just cannot let them go. And I think it's sad. And what Charlie says is true, the frequency of having to charge them. But also, as an understand, through a family member's told me, once the words got out about wearing a stylish, beautifully made watch, that's also changing the game a bit. People think, well, what am I buying something that's, you know, an arm and a leg for something that looks pretty bland when you can get a beautifully constructed, handmade watch in some cases. And it's not going to cost you that much less. And they are just magnificent.
0: The first gift my husband ever gave me, Tom, was a little Longines lady watch. And I've still got it today. And it's really beautiful. Like that, as you say, like craftsmanship. And it's sort of a piece that you can pass down to your kids too.
8: That's right. And Longines is a beautiful, beautiful watch, very, very well made and stylish. Is yours automatic or do you have to wind it?
0: No, I've got two watches actually, and one I have to wind and the other, the Longines one, is an automatic one. But it's sort of like an investment piece, I think, and as you say, a time gone by. And I think for men too, it's sort of lovely. Like when you see a man with a beautiful watch on his hands, very stylish. Tom, have two bottles of DeBordley Limoncello Spritz. I'll put you back to Catherine. So 133693, have you moved away from tech? What is it that you've cut out of your life? Is it the way that you're attached to your computer? Like Charlie said, he paid someone to do, which he can clearly do because he's a tech expert, to fix his daughter's computer. So what tech have you cut out of your life? Is it an Apple Watch? Is it something else? And what have you gone back to? Do you love a classic handmade watch?
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3: Good afternoon. A breakdown on the Monash Freeway outbound at Stud Road. It's in the left-hand lane. Delays are back to Eastlink. Also, a crashing queue on Denmark Street. Northbound at Wellington Street. One left-hand lane out of action there. And a crash in Ferntree Gully on the Burwood Highway at Dorset Road. Heavy in both directions approaching the scene. Final days. 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I'm Chris with the latest 3AW Traffic.
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0: Coming up after the 4 o'clock news, a large colony of bats is flying over the Eastern Freeway over the last few nights. Have you seen it? We're going to find out why. And if you've noticed more bats in your area, and do you like bats? They're kind of creepy, aren't they? And Victoria has experienced 7 earthquakes in the last 6 days. Did you feel last night's?
26: 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Better to have on your side than on theirs. 3AW News.
16: 26 degrees in Melbourne, partly cloudy tomorrow, a top of 21. It's 4 o'clock. Good afternoon, I'm Stephanie Wacklewig. Business owners have rallied to perform a citizen's arrest after an alleged crime spree in Kew. Police say a 29-year-old man stole cash from a cafe on Glenferry Road around 10 this morning. Manager of Town and Country Home Garden Cafe, Danielle, telling Jackie Felgate she found the man hiding under a desk, with staff then chasing him to a nearby alley before he allegedly tried to carjack a passing motorist.
17: Sort of rallied the community here at Kew, and all the businesses all jumped in and guarding, waiting for him to come out basically from wherever he went.
16: A 31-year-old man charged with a string of offences following a police chase from Chadstone overnight has been remanded in custody after facing court. The driver of a Holden Commodore Ute with false registration plates allegedly hit speeds of up to 200 kilometres an hour and at stages drove on the wrong side of the road. The vehicle was dumped in Springvale, the offender caught trying to run away. The federal government denies it's a double standard for small businesses to pay interchange fees, but not the tax office. The ATO will delay its credit card ban until the end of the financial year, after Labor promised to fund the agency's surcharge costs. The backdown follows immense pressure from the opposition, industry groups and some government ministers. Treasurer Jim Chalmers says you can't compare the tax office with small business.
1: There's a different proposition when it comes to the ATO implementing tax rates versus small businesses and others setting prices for their goods and services. So I think there is a difference there.
16: CFA firefighters have slammed a promise by the Premier to build 150 new fire trucks as nothing more than a vote grab. Ben Carroll made the election commitment to roll out the pumpers by 2030 yesterday. Rallying on the steps of State Parliament, Vice President of the CFA Volunteers Group, Bradley Marson, says it's insulting.
4: It's unbelievable. It is a drop in the ocean. We need 160 tankers every year for the next 10 just to get out of the backlog we have at the moment. It's simply just an attempt to try and win people over, and especially people that aren't aware of what's really going on in Victoria.
16: The United States will live stream the first execution by firing squad in the country since the Second World War. Nadal Malik Hassan is due to be executed by a group of military soldiers over the murder of 13 people at Fort Hood in 2009. The execution will take place at the Texas Army Base in December. In finance, the All Ords up 51 points, the ASX 200 up 53, the dollar buying 69 US cents. Zach Butters is officially a Western Bulldog. The star midfielder has signed a record 9-year, $18 million contract as a free agent. Port Adelaide opted not to match the bid and will get pick 5 as compensation. Australia's test team is brushing off claims of any lingering tension in Durban as they take to the field for their first test on South African soil since 2018's sandpaper scandal. Captain Pat Cummins shutting down suggestions of awkwardness surrounding the return, and he insists the modern baggy greens are a transformed playing group.
5: It's pretty full on. You know, after that, I think pretty much every test team in the world felt like they'd adjusted, made some adjustments, and you know, this group's quite a different group in how we approach playing, and I'm, you know, really proud of how the guys have been.
16: Nick Del Santo stepped down as St Kilda's AFLW coach after a winless record from 8 games. Tomorrow's match against Collingwood will be his last in charge. That's the latest news and sport.
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3: Good afternoon. There's reports of a crash on the Ring Road Altitude Bound after Ballarat Road. A breakdown on the Monash App and at Stad Road. That's in the left-hand lane. Delays are back to Jackson's Road. In queue, watch out for a crash on Denmark Street, northbound at Wellington Street. One left-hand lane out of action there. 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I'm Chris with the latest 3AW Traffic.
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16: Partly cloudy tomorrow. The chance of a shower, a top of 21 after an overnight low of 15. Sunday, cloudy and 24. Monday, showers, 21. It's 27 at Viewbank, 26 in Mornington. In the city, 26 degrees. Stephanie Wackloick, Melbourne's own 3AW.
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0: It is 7 minutes past four on this beautiful Friday. It's going to be wonderful weather all weekend, so looking forward to it. We were talking just before the news about watches because there's new data out from eBay that said 30% of young people are going back to analog watches. They're sick of tech and they're sick of things like an Apple Watch or a digital watch. So if you collect watches, 133-693, what makes them so special? Why do you do it? I do think it's very elegant on a man or a woman, like a beautiful watch. I often ask people, oh, what type of watch is that? I don't know much about them, but they do look lovely. And I can see why people, they've just had enough of tech. We have so much of it in our lives, particularly with our phones. Are you moving away to the more traditional way of doing life? And we're talking before about cash and people using cash to buy things now with these credit card surcharges. But have you gone back to something more traditional? Or is there a piece of tech that has changed your life? Michael still uses a traditional diary, like he handwrites in his diary. I can't stand that. I have a Google Doc, like a Google diary, and I could not live without the Google Calendar. But he likes to handwrite everything out in an old-fashioned leather diary. Paul on watches, hello.
7: Yeah, hi, Jackie. So I started collecting some automatic watches, nothing other than automatic, and some say goes back in 93, and I used to wear one every day. And I've got quite a collection. And then COVID came, and I was working from home, and I stopped wearing a watch because I thought, what's the point? I don't need to put it on. And now I can't wear one.
0: You can't wear it?
7: I just can't put up with the thing being on my wrist. It annoys the hell out of me. I've got
0: probably
7: 10 watches in there, some very, very heavy autos, and I just cannot wear them.
0: There you go. Paul, you might not be able to wear a watch, but do you like wine?
7: Do I like wine?
0: Do you like wine?
7: Sure.
0: Yeah, I'll give you two bottles of it. It's a bottle of Limoncello Spritz or Spritz. I'll put you back to Catherine. And the other topic we're covering today is that of bats. So I got sent this really gorgeous video. Well, I don't know if they're a pest or not anymore, but it's quite amazing vision of just thousands of bats, flying foxes, going over the Eastern Freeway last night. And I think it's the time of year where we see a lot more of them. Sam, good afternoon.
8: Hi, Jack. How are you going?
0: Good. What have you seen?
8: Oh, I'm in central Victoria and I love your show. I listen to it on my big long drives and commutes. And we've had about 10,000 bats per night arriving in Castlemaine, 150 kilometres they're flying. And I think that's just extraordinary. What amazing animals, hey?
0: So what are they doing up there? Do you know?
8: Well, they're roosting. I think, you know, obviously they're being a bit disturbed by whatever's happening in Melbourne, and they're flying around, pollinating our trees, and then settling and sleeping during the day in the botanic gardens. So we're really lucky that we've got the right kind of environment, I guess, to sustain them at such numbers. And hopefully they're, going to be okay.
0: It's a beautiful part of the world, Castlemaine, isn't it?
8: It is, yeah.
0: Yeah. Sam, thank you. So Sam's seen 10,000 bats arriving in Castlemaine each night. Over the last three nights, let's ask an expert. Tamsin Hogarth is the owner of Fly By Night Bat Clinic. Hi, Tamsin.
23: Hi, thank you for having me on, Jackie.
0: That's okay. So what got you into bats and what's a bat clinic?
23: Yeah, so I'm actually a volunteer and we look after grey-headed flying foxes and other bats that come in, you know, into strife or distress around Melbourne and Victoria.
0: So what's the difference between like a bat and a flying fox? Is it the same thing?
23: They're the same thing. Yep, they're the same thing. So we've got the ones that have been seen over Mount Ash are grey-headed flying fox, which are a threatened species, and they pollinate our eucalypts. So they, most people aren't aware that they are a very important keystone species that does sustain our forests. So they help with the pollination of those trees.
0: And is it true, or am I just making this up, that there are more of them around at this time of year? Because I honestly have been sent quite a few videos of just thousands of them flying over the freeway.
23: Yeah, no, there is definitely more of them. So they are transit species that travel up from sort of from Brisbane all the way across to Adelaide, and they'll be doing that pollination role. And this is the time they come in, have their young, and then early next year they'll move back up. We've seen, unfortunately, some disturbances around the big build around their main camp, the nationally significant camp in Yarra Bend, and that could be, you know, making them move into different spaces to roost during the day. However, they are, this is a normal thing for them to be doing. It's just, you know, making people really aware to call in any that may come into trouble. Try not to use illegal fruit tree netting, or don't use illegal fruit tree netting because it's illegal. And

0: abandonments from pups, so more work on the volunteers that are watching and looking after those babies. Mums getting tired because they don't get that rest during the day due to the work going on. So the babies, the mums may go out at night and get caught in barbed wire fence or the illegal fruit tree netting and not get back to their babies because they haven't gone out to the forest like they should be overnight.
1: And have you had no, given that they're endangered, have you had no response from the Big Build Minister or the Environment Minister about it?
0: Yeah, unfortunately I've contacted both our Federal Environment Minister and our State Environment Minister and neither of them have gotten back to me in regards to our EBC Act, which is the act that protects threatened species. And there's been a number of petitions also by Victorian Wildlife Alliance trying to get response through our ministers about it.
1: I wasn't aware of this. Leave it with me. So with the bats, why did you get into them? Like, what is it that you love about
0: them? Sorry, I didn't answer that, did I? You did ask at the start. So it was just the need. There's a lot more. Unfortunately, with habitat destruction that we're seeing, we see a lot more animals around, in the suburbs. So they do come into needing help. And so I was already doing wildlife rescue and then it just sort of, it got bigger from there, and then I just chose them as a species due to them being such an intelligent and also a critical species that I wasn't aware of myself, that they are very important to everything that we do in our ecosystem.
1: Hey, leave this Big Build thing with me. I'll come back to you next week about it. That's Tamsin Hogarth, is the owner of Fly By Night Bat Clinic. Isn't it interesting when the government wants to stop something for environmental reasons, it can be done very easily, but when it's the Big Build and it's an endangered species, and I honestly did not know she was going to say that, but let's just investigate and find out exactly why the minister hasn't gotten back to the bat people. If you've seen these bats around Yarra Bend and the Big Build, let us know. 133-693. They're endangered. I did not know that. David, hello.
2: Hello there. How are you, Jackie?
1: Good, David. Go ahead.
2: I'm ringing up about the watches. My father brought me back a Seiko automatic watch from Vietnam in 1967. And I turned 77 next week, and I've been wearing it the whole time, 60 years, and it's never let me down.
1: And it's still going? Yeah, good on you, David. And it's a Seiko.
2: Yep.
1: Good on you.
2: I love it, and it means a lot to me, you know.
1: Oh, beautiful.
2: Yeah, so it's a good watch. I don't know there'd be too many people that have a watch that's lasted 60 years nonstop.
1: Let me ask, anyway. David. Thank you. David's watch has been going for 60 years. And Gina, hello.
3: Hi there. I hope your day's well. I can't beat that. I've only had my watch for 50 years. But when I was about 10, my parents gave me my first watch, one that you had to wind up. And then for my 21st, my father gave me a watch. And I only ever took it off once every couple of years to get a new battery. I didn't have to take it off for the shower or swimming or anything. And about 10 years ago, Westpac brought out a wearable, which was basically just the chip out of a key card on a band. And it was great because you didn't need a PIN number. You could give it to the kids to go and get bread and milk. So I could go for a walk without anything and just buy an ice cream. But then the bank changed it. And you have to get they've gone to like a Google Pay thing.
1: Oh.
3: So now that's why I now have a Fitbit watch thing.
1: Yeah, I haven't used a Fitbit for years. They're one of those ones of technology, I think, in many ways, like the little one that you used to have, it's been surpassed. Gina, thank you. And Harvey, hello.
4: G'day. I haven't been as long as the other guys. I'm 29 and a half years wearing the same watch. I got it for my 30th birthday, and I said to the family, let's all put some money in and buy. And it was a lovely Rolex. They weren't as expensive as they are today. And the only time I take it off is when I play golf or I do gym with those barbells or kettlebells, because I don't want to smash the watch when I play with the kettlebells. But otherwise, it's a standard feature that I wear every day, and it's just fantastic.
1: They are very classy. Harvey, thank you. Like a vintage watch. Peter, hello.
5: G'day, Jackie. Why does anyone wear a watch? I haven't.

0: worn one in 30 years. It's on your phone, your iPad, your car, your oven, the microwave. It's everywhere you look.
1: But I always think it's like a piece of jewellery, Peter, as well.
0: Well, wear a piece of jewellery if you want to wear a piece of jewellery, but you don't need a watch. You've got it in your face all the time. And these days down in the city, people walk around with their heads stuck in their bloody phone. You want to look at some of the old photos of Swanson and Flinders Street back in the 40s and 50s. Everyone's got their head up, not down.
1: I think it's nice to have a watch, though, like a vintage watch. An old-fashioned one.
0: Okay, so you bring it out and wear it on occasions, but you don't need to take an expensive vintage watch out just to have the timepiece. When it's in your face. I don't need to.
1: Okay, thanks for that, Peter. Well, I think it doesn't have to be expensive either. Like, I mean, even the Swatch watches. Actually, I'm going to ask him in the break. Luca Ganano, I think he has some sort of Swatch watch. I could be wrong. I'll ask him. Coming up, watches, bats, and earthquakes. Did the earth move for you last night?
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3: Good afternoon. There's been a rollover in Truganina on Robinson's Road northbound before the Deepak Bypass. It's in the left-hand lane. Infantry Gully, a crash on the Burwood Highway outbound at Dorset Road. It's heavy in both directions. Also heavy on Dorset Road southbound approaching the scene. And a broken down truck on the Tello Freeway outbound at Brunswick Road in the left-hand lane. 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I'm Chris with the latest 3AW traffic.
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1: John Thompson is 3AW's motorsport correspondent with our Bathurst 1000 update. And, John, they've just started qualifying.
16: Hi, Jackie. Yeah, look, everything's happening here. It's about 15 minutes into this qualifying session for the big race on Sunday. Of course, the top 10 from this go into the top 10 shootout tomorrow. And as we speak, a couple of changes in the running order. Brody Kostecki was leading, the guy who grabbed pole position last year in the DJR Mustang, but he slipped down to fifth as we speak. Cam Murray has just gone to the top of the order in a Chevy ahead of Zach Bates, one of the young Bates family from Canberra. He's in second in his Chevrolet ahead of Anton Di Pasquale in third, another Chevy. So the Chevys are dominating at the moment. The Mustangs in fifth, sixth, seventh and eighth. Mustang has got a special dispensation just before this race with a larger air restrictor. So they supposedly get more power because the powers that be at supercars thought they were hard done by. They were trying to equalise things. So the Mustang's got a bit of a handout. Still a bit of a way to go yet. 25 minutes left in this qualifying session. We should know who's fastest and who's not in the top 10 shootout by about 5 o'clock.
1: Okay, John, thank you. That is John Thompson, 3W's motorsport correspondent. And on watches, Elliot, good afternoon.
17: Hi, how are you, Jackie? Love the show.
1: Thank you.
17: I find smartwatches, I reckon they're ugly, number one. I love a good classic watch. I've got a Tag and a Tissot at home. Number two, I'm a hairdresser, and I find it quite frustrating when you're in the mid-conversation. My client will just go quiet and they'll start scrolling. And then also I feel like they're watching the time constantly, and I get nervous even though I know they're not on the time constraint, so I find it really frustrating.
1: And I like that you collect the old classic ones. I did, you know, Luca, who produces our football and head of the... Actually, Luca's got a new title now. He's basically running everything and everything in my life. But he collects watches and 25... I think he's got 25 watches, 26 watches altogether and 8 Swatch watches. So they don't need to be that expensive either. Like a Swatch watch, I don't think is overly expensive. Yes, he's currently head of sport and news. Thank you, Luca. Michael, hello.
18: Hey, Jackie. I've got 59 watches, all dress watches. So I wear them on all different occasions. You know, the best thing about watches, they're like the old, not the old school, but, you know, like old school, new school watches, is they don't create anxiety like smart watches with, you know, heart rates and, you know, blood pressure and all that kind of stuff. And you can dress a suit up or you can dress an outfit up really nice with a nice watch as well.
1: Yeah. It's classy. Michael, I love it. Thank you. Another topic I wanted to discuss today is earthquakes, because we had the really big one earlier this week and everyone woke up. Well, at least all the women in Melbourne woke up and were messaging me. And we took so many calls. We ended up speaking to a sleep expert earlier in the week that said, yes, it's true. Women are more likely to wake up during an earthquake because they something to do with maternal instinct and they're constantly listening out. I had no idea about that, but that's the scientific theory. But we had another one last night. It was a little bit smaller, but there have been all these little tremors all week across the state. So Victoria has been hit with 7 earthquakes in 6 days, and over 2,000 people recorded feeling the latest tremor. So have you felt the earthquakes this week? 133-693. Adam Pascale is the chief scientist at the Seismology Research Centre. Hi, Adam.
19: Good afternoon.
1: So is there something unique about this period of time? So we had one bigger earthquake earlier this week, but it's been a very busy week for all of you guys, yeah?
19: Yeah, I mean, these are mostly the ones this week are all aftershocks to that first one. So we had that 4.8 at 2 a.m. on Saturday, and we've had a raft of aftershocks, and some of the larger ones are being felt, the ones in the sort of magnitude 2 to 3 range. They're being felt locally. But, yeah, they've been a couple of hundred aftershocks, in fact, too small to know about, but we can pick them up on our seismographs.
1: That first one, though, earlier this week, look, I woke up with that and the whole house shook. Was that quite significant, that one?
19: Yeah, so that's the biggest earthquake we've had in Victoria for 3 years. The last larger one before that was the magnitude 5 down near Apollo Bay. And, you know, the last larger one before that was the 5.9 back in 2021, which is the biggest earthquake we've ever recorded in Victoria. So it's a pretty significant event in terms of what we have, you know, year to year.
1: And they're all coming, are they Gippsland originating, is that right?
19: So all of these ones this week have all been near Currumburra, just to the northwest of Currumburra. And we had a sequence there back in 2009, very similar sort of magnitude, about a 4.7. And that was had aftershocks that died off after about a week. And then a week after that, another 4.6 right at the same place. So, you know, it's possible that we can have more of these larger events in the short term.
1: So are you expecting that, as you say, it's possible we might have another one in the coming weeks in that same area?
19: Well, given the form we've seen from that exact area, we put a seismograph right on top of it as soon as it happened back in 2009, and we've been recording since. And, yeah, look, if it follows that pattern again, we might expect to see something. Now, as time goes on, that likelihood reduces. So if we don't see anything in the next week or two, then it becomes less and less likely that we'll have a larger event. But those aftershocks are probably going to continue for a little while.
1: Is there something unique about that Gippsland area that makes it more prone to an earthquake?
19: Anywhere you can see mountains, they've been formed by millions of years worth of earthquakes. I mean, that's the whole Gippsland area, the whole Great Dividing Range. All of that has been formed by earthquakes. So, you know, that part of Gippsland, yeah, there's lots of faults and lots of mountains and lots of hills around the area, and that's one of our more seismically active parts of Victoria. So it's not a huge surprise to us, but it is, I'm sure, to millions of people who felt that earthquake.
1: Is this like your Christmas at the moment, Adam, with all the earthquakes?
19: It sort of is. It's good when it's an event that doesn't cause any loss of life or injuries or even really much damage. It really just allows us to get that message forward that, yes, it's possible and you should sort of be prepared to know what to do in an earthquake.
1: Because you have like a little alarm or something that goes off if you're asleep, if there's been one. Like all of you scientists, you all get really excited by it.
19: Most excited. We get panicked when it actually happens because we can't get that information out really quickly. But, yeah, that earthquake woke me up. So I felt it before I got the notification on my phone. But, yeah, we do get alerts whenever something happens, and we work out where it is, how big it is, and who we have to tell about it.
1: I love it. Do you have to ring the government, like the federal government, and say this happened?
19: So the people who fund our observatories, it's mostly private industry, so we feed into their emergency management systems. So there is a Geoscience Australia is the government authority that monitors all of Australia, whereas we cover most of Southeast Australia, but to sort of manage large assets that can be affected by earthquakes, there's emergency procedures around those, and we help those people enact their actions.
1: Fascinating. Thanks, Adam. That's Adam Pascale, the Chief Scientist at the Seismology Research Centre. So did you feel the earthquake? 133693. Steph's along with you. Steph, did you feel it?
20: Jackie, I will wake up at the sound of a leaf on the roof. So same. It's highly likely. But, I mean, I didn't notice anything
1: No, I felt the first one this week. Like our whole house, you could hear the windows rattling.
20: Yeah. I was actually interstate early this week, but everyone fair. I spoke to woke up at, was it around 2 a.m.?
1: Yeah, 2 a.m.
20: Yeah. My mum thought my dad was having an episode.
1: All is well in the Wackerwick house. What's happening in the news?
20: Jackie, accused high country killer Greg Lynn has applied for bail with a 7-month wait until his retrial over the alleged murder of Carol Clay. It's not the first time he's applied. He did try in March, but he was unsuccessful. Jackie, you had this tip off earlier and police have confirmed they are investigating a drive-by shooting in Beaumaris overnight. It's believed shots were fired into a home on Nautilus Drive just after midnight. Thankfully, no one was home at the time and no one was injured. The federal government denies it's a double standard for small businesses to pay interchange fees, but not the tax office. The ATO will delay its credit card ban until the end of the financial year after Labor promised to fund the agency's surcharge costs. And Australia's test team is brushing off claims of any lingering tension in Durban ahead of their first test on South African soil since the sandpaper scandal in 2018.
1: Steph, thank you. The drive time tip is thanks to Sheen Panel Service. 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Coming up, it's Friday Food with George Columbaris. And he's back to chat about pizzas. And today we want to know, where is the best pizza around town? Where do you go? Because it's Friday, no one can be bothered cooking. So if you're going out tonight for pizza, where are you heading? 133-693.
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3: Good afternoon. There's reports of a crash on Eastlink outbound at the Mullum Mullum Tunnel. Delays are back to Middleborough Road. Also a rollover to watch out for in Tregonina, Robinsons Road, northbound approaching the Deepak Bypass. That's blocking the left-hand lane. And a crash in Vertree Gully on the Burwood Highway outbound at Dorset Road. 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I'm Chris with the latest 3AW Traffic.
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9: Speaking of the bacon of the sea, the anchovy, you can put an anchovy on a pizza, right, George?
10: 100%. But Jackie, I like to put the anchovy on once the pizza comes out of the oven. I don't like to cook the anchovy on the pizza.
9: Why is that?
10: Oh, it just makes it a bit too fishy and a bit too salty. So, you know, my theory is get the pizza out of the oven and then just drop on these beautiful anchovies, a little of the oil from the anchovy tin, and it's delicious. Little flake chili, yum.
9: Anchovies are one of my favourite, like, especially when you go overseas, like those, the really nice high quality ones that you don't necessarily get here, like delicious, right?
10: Oh yeah. I mean, look, the Ortez anchovies are delicious. So bloody expensive. But in saying that, you know what? We've got some, you can buy, you know, an affordable anchovy. I like to actually crumb them and fry them as a little beer snack.
9: Oh, delicious. Yum. If you love anchovies, let George know how do you cook them. But today we're talking about pizza because, George, there's a new list. It's the 50 top pizzas in the Asia Pacific.
10: Mm-hmm. It was that happened a couple of weeks ago, but incredibly number, I think, 15 in the world is Gigi's in Balmain in Sydney. But in saying that, I think Australia has some of the best pizzas in the world. People that are living in Napoli are going to argue with me. I'm going to argue back because I feel like the way we express pizza here in Australia, everything from your down and dirty stuff to your, Italian artisan in Albert Park, you know, Tony Nicolini, the godfather of that Napolitano style pizza, an absolute legend and makes delicious pizza. I think we do great pizza in Australia.
9: We've actually spoken to the guys from Melbourne who also made this list, Shop 225 in Pasco Vale South. Like they've won heaps of awards, but what is it that makes a great pizza? 133693, drive at 3aw.com.au. And does it have to be Italian style, George? Can it be American style?
10: Exactly that. It doesn't have to be Italian style. It can be that sort of Sicilian American style, slightly crispy bottom, not floppy. There is so many different variations now. You know, there's this modern style pizza where it's the cornicione, they call it, the crust of the pizza. It's very aerated and crispy and light, long fermentations. There's so many different ways to make good pizza.
9: Okay, what number one pizza for you? What's it got on it?
10: There's going to be a few people that get out.
9: They're all on the line. They want to talk to you.
10: I love a ham and pineapple pizza. And anyone that you can't put pineapple in a pizza, get a life. There is nothing wrong with pineapple on a pizza.
9: I think Jimmy will tell me that 400 gradi, they say they won't give you the, put the pineapple, but you can bring it in and they'll do it for you. Like, they don't have it on their menu, but you can bring it in.
10: 100. Yeah, Johnny DeFrancesco, a great mate of mine, and I have been to his place plenty of times, and I bring him my own tin of pineapple just to really upset all the purest Italians out there.
9: All right, Anne, you're up first. You're talking to George.
3: Hi, George. I have to tell you, the best pizza in the North, Carlton, North Carlton, is definitely Joanne's in Rathdown Street. I was previously a Johnny DeFranco fan. I love 400 gradi, but Joanne's has taken over, and just secretly, regularly, I see Adrian Richardson leaving with a big pile of pizzas.
10: There you go.
9: Well, he knows good pizza.
10: That's and a good thank tip. You. Thank you for that.
9: Yeah, love that. David, hello.
11: Hi there. I reckon the best one is number 51 on your list. It's in Diamond Creek. It's our place tonight.
9: Oh, what are you putting on it?
11: Well, we've got 18 over, grandkids and kids and that. So we've got ourselves a Gosney pizza oven. And we've got everything to choose from, asparagus to vegetarian, to prosciutto, ham and pineapple. Sue's been busy all week making the pizza dough.
10: Yeah, I love that.
9: Hey, love David,
10: that. And that's
9: enjoy.
10: What's great at the moment. Yeah. Sorry.
9: No, you're fine. Go ahead, Dave. Sorry, go ahead, George.
10: No, I just love the fact that now you can buy these incredible, you know, ovens for home where you can get the temperature up high and be able to make pizza at home. It's wonderful.
9: Okay, David, well done. So what this Gosney, I've seen this advertised online. So I'm sure there are other brands as well, but back in the day you used to just kind of cook it in your own oven, right? So what are we doing now?
10: Which you still can, right? Get your oven up to 400 degrees, stick a tile, go and buy a tile from Bunnings or your tile shop, you know, a ceramic one that can get to high heat, and use that as the base. You know, if you don't want to go out there spending $400-$500 on a pizza oven. But yes, there is some great options out there for pizza ovens and cooking pizza, but you know, pizza doesn't have to be at a high temperature either. You can do it lower where it's more, you know, that sort of Chicago style pizza, a little bit deep panned and super, super crunchy on the bottom and fluffy in the middle.
9: Okay, David, thank you. Enjoy. And Kevin, hello.
12: Yeah, hi. The best pizza place is Topolino's in St Kilda. Oh. I've been going there since 95 and if you're going to Warrnambool, Bojangles, you can eat that for breakfast, lunch and dinner. But it's got to be one with the lot, no pineapple, double hot salami, double chilli, egg, double anchovies. And my favourite 20-course meal, Jackie, is 8 slices of pizza and a dozen stubbies.
9: Well, why not, Kevin? I've been to both of those, actually, restaurants. Topolino's was a bit of an institution back in the day, George.
10: Totally. I remember that really well. And you know what? For some reason, I actually don't mind it the next day cold. Nothing like a good piece of cold pizza.
9: Now, George, I know that you're not a fan of the air fryer, but I have heard you can put the pizza in the air fryer the next day and it's quite good.
10: You do that to me every time we talk, don't we? You just bring that air fryer thing up.
9: But if I ask our listeners if they want to talk about air fryer cooking, they'll call in.
10: Oh, wow. Maybe that will be our next one. Maybe that will be our next
9: one. He's not there yet. One day, have you actually got one? One day you have to buy one and review it for me.
10: We've got one at home, you know, and Natalie's the head chef of the air fryer. She does it, yeah.
9: Yeah, Natalie knows a good thing when she's on it. Nick, good afternoon.
13: Hi, guys. I was over in Italy in May and June. I had pizza in Rome, Naples, Palermo and Catania. And the Catania one was great, but here in Melbourne, there's a place called Pizza de Sporto in Yarraville, Essendon and Williamstown, and they have consistently made the best pizzas ever for several years now.
9: Do you know this one, George?
10: No, I don't. But it just goes to show, you know, and that's why I say, yeah, the romance of being in Naples, having, you know, pizza, and there is incredible places there, right? But, geez, we punch above our weight. Mm. 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
16: Good afternoon. A crash on the Monash Freeway out and at Forster Road. It's in the right-hand lane. Delays are back to Warrigal Road. Also a crash in Ferntree Gully on the Burwood Highway out and at Dorset Road. The right-hand lane is blocked. Also heavy eastbound on Ferntree Gully Road and southbound on Dorset Road as you approach the scene. Say hello to new pick-up and drop-off zones at Melbourne Airport for Terminals 1, 2 and 3. Take exit 19 and follow the signs. 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I'm Chris with the latest 3AW Traffic.
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9: It is 11 minutes to 5. Thanks for your company on Drive. We're talking great pizzas with George Columbaris. And yes, even as a chef, he says pineapple is fine. Paul, hello.
28: Yeah, hi guys. My take is I reckon it's all about how you feel after you've eaten the pizza. Not feeling heavy in the stomach. You feel it's like it's light and you can just eat more and more. And there's a place that's just opened, St. George's Road, Fitzroy, called Pizza Spucker. And these blokes have, it's probably the fourth or fifth shop that they've opened, and I follow them religiously wherever they go. It's just a modern take. It's an awesome pizza. It's incredible.
9: I love the sound of that, George.
10: Fantastic theory. I think you're bang on. It is that. You don't want to feel like, oh, my God, I need to sleep for 3 days after you. And it just made me think about the worst pizza I've ever had. It was actually in Glasgow.
9: Oh.
10: I had a deep-fried pizza. It was horrendous.
9: Why are they deep-frying the pizza?
10: They take frozen pizza and they batter it and deep-fry it. I still have nightmares. I wake up with cold sweats.
9: Has anyone ever eaten a deep-fried pizza? That sounds disgusting. It also sounds, as Paul was saying, you don't want to feel sick after you eat it. Foul. Johnny, hello.
0: Hi, Jackie. Hi, George. How are we?
9: Good,
10: thank you. How are you?
0: Good, good. Don't worry about all these whiz-bang double salamis and so forth. As long as you've got a perfect base, a good sauce, a good cheese, that covers the whole pizza industry. Come to the Preston Market. You get a great margarita which has got all three top ingredients.
9: Preston Market.
0: Yeah.
9: Fantastic. Have you been out there recently, George? I haven't been out there for many years.
10: Haven't been out there in years. We should do a little trip out, a little recce out there. We'll do a little pizza recce.
9: Oh, I'd love that. Johnny, thank you. And Mel, where's the best pizza?
1: Oh, hi, Jackie. Up at Doreen, it's called Hilltop Park. It's called Pumpin' Pizza, as in fish pumping. They do pizza absolutely beautiful from Thursday to Sunday. You can actually play in the park and eat your pizza in the playground. And they deliver from up to Whittlesea, Doreen, Diamond Creek, Hurstbridge, whatever. And the best pizzas I've ever tasted. They are amazing. Yeah, and they operate out of this great big silver trailer.
9: Great. Well, you know what's great about pizza too, George, is when we're talking about cost of living, and the other week we did with you, like, how to save money in the kitchen.
10: Mm-hmm.
9: I think pizza's one of those things too that's really cheap if you want to make it at home.
10: Totally, exactly, all right? And there is so many great recipes out there. Obviously, you know, Johnny DeFrancesco has got his way of doing it, follow his recipe. Gino DeCampo, jump onto Culinary Wonderland and get his recipe. It's fantastic, you know? And you can do it at home. And as that gentleman said before, a little bit of a great sauce and a bit of cheese, and you've got a delicious pizza.
9: And we're getting a lot of people calling in, George. I'll go to Suzanne now, who say that about this Preston Market and the pizza. Suzanne, this is an undiscovered gem for the rest of us, yeah?
2: The Preston Market's definitely got the best pizza ever. I haven't had the privilege of having it that often, but when I have, it's always been superb. And add another twist, they can sell you a half-cooked pizza that you can take home and cook the rest of it through or freeze it for future use. And I think that's fantastic.
9: I don't mind that either, George. That reminds me of like the old Chinese restaurant when you used to bring the pot in.
10: Yeah, I love that. Take your pizza box in and get it filled up. How good's that? Great concept.
9: That is a very good idea. Whatever it takes. Tony, hello.
3: Hi, Jackie and George. I love the show. I live out in the west and want to give a shout out to two places. The first one is Four Grains that make a Roman style pizza. They're based in Williamstown as well as Yarraville. And the second one is a place called Santo Pizzeria. They're based in Laverton. They do an artisan style pizza. It's very similar to Gigi's. They do it for around about $20. But the beauty of what they do is for every 5 pizzas they sell, I think, they give or donate a pizza to a family in need. And I just think that's great in this cost of living crisis.
9: That's beautiful, Tony. I love that, George.
10: I love that. That's what it's all about, especially right now. So good on them, and great we could give them a plug on the show.
9: And, George, how are your businesses going up in Sydney? How's trade? Because we spent a lot of time today talking about small business because of the ATO changes. How are you finding everything?
10: Yeah, look, like everyone, no one's immune to this. It's definitely tough. We're working harder than we ever have. And, you know, I get it. You know, our customers, they're doing it tough, right? So we're trying to work out ways to give them more value. And we just ask the people that are running the country to just help small business as much as they can. It's a backbone and fabric of this great country. It's people that are giving it a go, having a crack. We need that more than ever.
9: Couldn't agree more. Always good to have you on. Have a great weekend. As Jimmy would say, George, enjoy the soccer.
10: Yes, massive game tomorrow. sell out at Amy Park. This is what it's all about. I don't know who I'm going for. I'm sitting on the fence.
9: We're going to be talking about this later. Good to chat, George. Speak to you in bye-bye. 2 weeks.
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6: Good afternoon. There's a crash on the Monash Freeway outbound at Forster Road. It's in the right-hand lane. Delays are back past Warrigal Road. Also a crash on the Vaulty Bridge, citybound approaching the Westgate Freeway. Two middle lanes out of action there. On the Eastern Freeway, watch out for a crash outbound just after the Chandler Highway. 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
9: Coming up after the 5 o'clock news, it's the Friday knockoff. So any topic you want to discuss, if you missed out on having your say, jump on the line now, 133693. And we'll also go back to the ATO's announcement today, delaying their controversial credit card ban. Or you can send us a text 04776.

0: 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Better to have on your side than on theirs. AW News.
1: 24 degrees in Melbourne, partly cloudy tomorrow, a top of 22. It's 5 o'clock. Good afternoon, I'm Stephanie Wackloig. Accused high country killer Greg Lynn will make another bid for freedom as he awaits his retrial. Nine's Amber Johnston reports.
2: May 24 is the date that has been locked in for Greg Lynn's retrial, which is in just over 7 months' time. And while the former Jetstar pilot waits for that to come around, he wants to be back home with his family. So we learned today that his long-term lawyer will fight again for Greg Lynn to be released on bail, with that hearing taking place in 2 weeks' time. The 60-year-old has been charged with the murder of missing camper Carol Clay, who vanished in Victoria's high country in 2020. Greg Lynn initially stood trial in 2024 and was sentenced to 32 years jail after a jury found him guilty, but he successfully overturned that conviction and was granted a retrial. This isn't the first time Greg Lynn has applied for bail. His legal team did try a little earlier this year, but they were unsuccessful, but they are clearly feeling confident to give it another go in a few weeks' time.
1: Police suspect a truck was involved in a crash which has claimed the life of a woman in Ballarat early this morning. Detectives believe the 42-year-old may have been lying on Remembrance Drive at Cardigan when she was struck by a driver who could be unaware. She was taken to hospital but died from her injuries. Police are investigating after shots were fired into a home in Beaumaris. It's believed shots were fired from a car on Nautilus Drive just after midnight. Thankfully, no one was home at the time and no one was injured. Federal police have charged a Sydney man with defrauding the NDIS of just over $1.8 million. The 36-year-old allegedly submitted fraudulent invoices for services never provided while working as the director of a registered NDIS provider over 4 years. Well, Powderfinger fans can ready themselves for a nationwide tour with the band's return now officially confirmed. Jared Braybrook reports.
3: Since Powderfinger's last public concert, the band is back together. They took to their social media channels this morning to share the news, announcing a new Australian tour kicking off in September next year. Speculation grew rapidly this week of a long-awaited reunion when cryptic billboards popped up around the country. The images hinted at the band's history of albums, aria wins, festivals and song lyrics. A further announcement is expected Monday. Jared Braybrook, Brisbane.
1: In finance, the All Ords closed up 54 points, the ASX 200 up 56, the dollar is buying 69 US cents. The free agency deadline has passed with Zach Butters joining the Western Bulldogs on a record 9-year deal. Port Adelaide will get pick 5 in this year's draft as compensation. Butters says he's relieved the deal got over the line as he joins the club he grew up supporting.
4: It was a long time getting to this point, and a few people told me along the journey that when you know, you know, and I felt like... Yeah, once I knew, I just wanted to get it done and sort of get here and meet everyone and start my next journey.
1: Finn McGuinness and Hudson O'Keefe are also heading to the Dogs as part of a 5-team mega trade that saw a host of draft picks exchanged. Ben King is off to Hawthorn on a 7-year, $9 million deal with Gold Coast accepting pick 7 as compensation. And Victoria is 4-for-92 in the second innings of their Sheffield Shield clash against South Australia at Junction Oval, trailing by 172 runs. That's the latest news and sport.
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9: 3AW Traffic.
10: Good afternoon. Delays are building quickly after a multi-car collision on the Eastern Freeway outbound after the Chandler Highway. Two right-hand lanes are blocked. Also, a truck and car have collided on the Balti Bridge Citybound approaching the Westgate Freeway. Two middle lanes are blocked with speed back to 40k's there. 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I'm Chris with the latest 3AW traffic.
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1: Partly cloudy tomorrow, a top of 22 after an overnight low of 15. Sunday, partly cloudy, 25. Monday, showers and 20. It's 24 at Moonee Ponds, 26 at Sandringham in the city, 24 degrees. Stephanie Wackelwick, Melbourne's own 3AW.
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16: All right, it's that time of the week, the Friday knockoff, the segment where we revisit some of the biggest stories of the week. So I want to hear from you. It's your turn to have your say if you missed out. So 133-693-DRIVE@3AW.com.au. And before we get into all of our calls, we covered a lot of stuff this week, potholes being number one. And that remarkable chat I had with Peter, who down on the Mornington Peninsula thought, you know what, I've absolutely cracked it. I've had enough. You would have seen him. He sort of went viral after we spoke to him. He was on all the news last night and on the morning shows this morning. But he came down with his crew and got his daughter to hold a stop and slow sign and started patching up the potholes himself, which I absolutely loved. We also looked into this situation that was broken on the breakfast program on this station about Ubers and the airport. But the issue that we've been discussing today, and if you missed out on getting on earlier in the program, give us a call now, 133-693, is this backflip from the ATO and the federal government. Credit card surcharges, firstly, and then the ATO's decision not to allow businesses to pay any of their tax bills using a credit card. Like, the way that they introduced that, it has just been a stuff up from start to finish. And we're not even talking about the state government here. We're talking about the people that are running the finances of this country, i.e. the Treasurer, Jim Chalmers. So on the line now is Theo Ficarra. He's the CEO of the Australian Association of Convenience Stores. And Theo, understandably, I imagine all of your members and you yourself, you're frustrated by the way all of this has played out.
17: Look, and it's still playing out, Jackie. We're absolutely frustrated. I mean, if you think about what they're doing, they're saying one rule is okay for our government-run organisation, and there's a different rule for everyone else. Bad luck if you're not the ATO and we're going to fund your costs of your merchant fees. But if you're a small business, wear it, and if you don't want to wear it, just charge the customer. I mean, that's literally what's happened this week. And I think it's... And then I heard Jim Chalmers just before, and he's still saying, you know, we care about small business. They are absolutely gaslighting the Australian people, and they are smiling about it. It is wild. I haven't seen any behaviour like this from a federal politician in some time.
16: So what are your members telling you in terms of their ability to do business or the confusion that surrounds it?
17: Look, I think, being frank, I'm hearing I am just sick of this government for what they're continuing to do and driving small businesses into the ground. And on top of that, because we predicted many, many months ago and even from last year that prices would go up because businesses would not absorb the cost. And the reason we're in this situation is because the RBA and a bunch of government ministers didn't listen when we said, if you want to ban surcharges, fine, but what you need to do is fix the merchant fees that are paid. You've got to reform them. And what they did, they tinkered with the edges. And then ultimately what happened is they still banned it. And what do we see this week? Visa and MasterCard have also put up their rates in the back end that people don't really see. And retailers have put the price up on the till across the board. So, you know, I think this is a bad, really bad situation for everybody. Consumers are paying more. Businesses that have chosen not to put their prices up for fear of losing customers are copping it in the neck. And now we've got the Treasurer gaslighting the Australian people.
16: So how much more is the average person when they come to a convenience store? Like, what? How are prices increasing to cover the cost? How do you see it?
17: Look, it's interesting, all right? A lot of people aren't touching what most people would sort of buy regularly. So, for example, I'm hearing a lot of people aren't touching the price of their coffee, but they're adjusting the price of other items in the shop to make up the difference. So if there's an item that's regularly purchased and people know it's $2 or $3 or $4 or $5, then, you know, you don't want to upset your regular customers and then potentially lose. So, but we're hearing, you know, rather than people put up a few cents, because it depends on, you're not going to go from $5 to $5.07 or $5.12. We're hearing it go to $5.50. And there's been numerous reports of this, and I'm just using a coffee as an example. We're hearing numerous reports of this happening across the board, across industries. And, you know, unfortunately, small businesses just can't take another hit to their bottom line. So consumers will pay for it in price. And in an environment where we have an inflation challenge, which, you know, doesn't seem to be getting under control anytime soon, we've got the federal government through policy. Whether it was an intended or unintended consequence, I don't know, but we're going to keep driving inflation up by this dumb decision.
16: Theo, thank you. That's Theo Fikare. He's the CEO of the Australian Association of Convenience Stores. So your reaction to that, 133693, drive@3aw.com.au. And the other issue, of course, we always cover on this show, is that of potholes. So we started the week by addressing the state of our roads, and I guess the government consistently saying, we're having this blitz, we're going to fill in more potholes than the Liberals and making it really political. We're moving the money away from the level crossing removal project. That's how we're going to fund it. Like, it's their fault that we're in this situation in the first place. But as the week progressed, we ended up finding out about this story involving Peter. So Peter runs an earth moving company, and this is what he ended up doing. He took matters into his own hands.
18: So I went to Bunnings and bought 5 bags of asphalt. That's about 100 kilos of

0: so you have to go slow. But like this pothole, if you remember back in the old days, you had a foot bath when you were crook.
1: Oh, yes.
0: This pothole was as big as that, that I fixed the other day.
1: 133693. I just love the cut of Peter's jib. What a king, hey? He's just absolutely cracked it and he's gone, I'm taking matters into my own hands. And the other story that broke, as I said, on the breakfast program today, if you missed it and you weren't listening the day we had Laurie Argus, who's the CEO of Melbourne Airport, this is involving Ubers where drivers out there and then Uber, who refused to come on this program or the breakfast program, sent us emails saying, oh, he wasn't actually working as an Uber driver at the time when this woman was essentially abducted and locked in her car. Whether he was working as one at the time or impersonating one, there is still a significant issue with Uber and their drivers at Melbourne Airport involving particularly women. As they come off flights, they might not know Melbourne. They don't know specifically that you've got to put the pin in before you get in the vehicle because it's unsafe to do so otherwise, because once you're in the vehicle, some of these drivers are locking people in their cars. And this is what Laurie Argus told me earlier in the week.
2: As the CEO of the airport, as a female concerned about people's individual safety, we have had situations with people getting in illegal taxis or touting and being dropped on the highway. We have had I heard this story this morning, and it's horrific. I mean, to get locked in a vehicle against your will is completely unacceptable. So we've escalated that within Uber. We've said you absolutely have to get this resolved, and we will continue to chase up this case in particular. There's certainly things we can do about it. I mean, we will never stop on this topic. Touting, we report it all the time, both to Victorian Police as well as the commercial passenger vehicle body. We have our Wilson's patrols. We're always increasing those. We've got our CCTV, so any incidents that we have on camera, we report to the police. So we will keep doing that. But it is a really challenging environment because we have so many people that operate in and out of the airport.
1: Okay, so Uber, it would be nice if they would take some responsibility for the situation at the airport, and simply sending emails saying these are not drivers who may or may not be working at the time, I don't think that's a fair response. Like, it's actually not necessarily the airport's fault, but they were prepared to front up and at least respond to a significant safety issue involving women in the community. So be better. 133693, drive at 3aw.com.au. Let's get into some of your calls now. Stephen, good afternoon.
3: Good afternoon, Jackie. How are you?
1: I'm good. Go ahead.
3: Reflecting on what your previous caller said, what he's saying actually reflects a lot of small businesses, the guy from the convenience stores. But I think the point we're missing here is even though, Albanese said that we're all going to save money on coffees, that's all good and well, because prior to that, there was a surcharge which went straight to the banks, which the government couldn't get hold of, couldn't touch. Now, for small businesses to survive, they have to increase their coffees 25 cents, 50 cents, whatever it is, just to keep going. Now, the government are going to get their GST on that little increase as well. So on one hand, you're saying we're going to save $1.6 million. They're going to make a minimum $1.4 billion on the GST that's going to be added on to for the small businesses. So if Alf Stewart was sitting right beside me right now, they're a bunch of flaming galahs.
1: Stephen, thank you. And the point that this was, I think the government's initial intention, as you say, was that this would make things cheaper. It has done the exact opposite, which just shows you how incompetent they are at managing not just the economy, but your money. Gary, hello.
4: Hi, Jackie. Well, people that are paying cash now are paying the surcharge that the government was trying to take, you know. So before, if you paid credit card, you paid a surcharge. Now, you pay a credit card, you pay a surcharge, you pay cash, you still pay the surcharge because the prices are going up.
1: Mm. Well, that's true, isn't it? And all of it, don't you think all of it just also adds to inflation as well? Like if we're paying more for things?
4: Absolutely. They're just totally incompetent. It's like the lunatics running the asylum.
1: I can't disagree with you, Gary. Thank you. And Alexia, good afternoon.
5: Hello.
1: Hi, Alexis. Alexia, yes, good afternoon.
5: Yeah, hi, Jackie. I've got a mortgage and I've just been kicked with the interest rate charges. I've also got a small business. Exactly what am I supposed to do with these charges that I'm going to incur anyway? My rent is going up.

0: up. My gas is going up. My electricity is going up. Insurances are going up. In effect, the Australian government has just acted to increase inflation after we've been hit by the Reserve Bank with increased interest rates to try and reduce it.
1: I know.
0: Like, are they insane? This is primary school math.
1: And they're in charge of our economy.
0: Oh, my, just I can't stand this.
1: Thank you. And Liza, hello.
2: Hello, Jackie. Love your show. I have been usually catching the tram into the city for work, but now it's too dangerous, so I don't do that. I've been driving in a couple of days a week, and for the last 4 years, it has always been $18 early bird, and then $18.32 because of the charges. And today I go and get my car, and it's $19 because the government wants us to save money.
1: Well, that's a lot over the course of the year too.
2: Yes, it is a lot of money because the trams are too dangerous. You do not want to be on one of those in Melbourne.
1: All right, Liza, thank you. All right, coming up, more of your calls and your emails for the Friday knockoff. Any issue you missed out on having your say on 133-693. And if you are a soccer fan, are you heading to the Australia Cup final tomorrow? I want to hear from you. So we've got lots of sport going on, don't we? 133-693. But Jimmy says that this soccer match is particularly exciting. So we're going to have a chat about that next. If you're heading there, let us know.
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4: Good afternoon. A multi-car collision on the Eastern Freeway outbound after the Chandler Highway. Two right-hand lanes are blocked. Delays are heavy back to Hoddle Street. Also a crash on the Monash outbound at Forster Road. It's in the right-hand lane. Delays back to the Burnley Tunnel. And a rollover in Truganina, Robinson's Road northbound before the Deer Park Bypass. 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I'm Chris with the latest 3AW traffic. 3 Point
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1: It is 24 minutes past five on this beautiful Friday. Some calls before we get into our soccer chat. Matthew, hello.
14: Hi, Jackie. Just regarding the surcharges, my experience has been I've seen three different businesses, a pizza shop, a cafe, and a $2 shop offering a discount if you pay cash. So that gentleman before the breaker said, oh, you're still paying if you pay cash. That hasn't been my experience.
1: Matthew, thank you. And I wonder if we look into this and later on in the year, once the data comes out, whether there was a spike in cash transactions over this month with this coming in. Matthew, thank you. All right. If you're a soccer club, if you're a soccer fan, it's a very special day because Melbourne Victory and or South Melbourne. I know we have a number of people that love soccer who listen to this program. And I'm still learning about the sport. Jimmy loves to talk to me about it. But tomorrow night's game has been dubbed one of the biggest matches in Australian football history. So it is between the Victory and South Melbourne Hellas. The match will be played at Amy Park. It was sold out in 2 days and they're expecting 30,000 fans to attend. On the line now is Bill Papasergiadis, who is the South Melbourne Football Club co-president. Hi, Bill.
15: Hi, Jackie. And I think that's a good summary of what we're expecting tomorrow with good weather, great crowd, and doing what Melbourne does best, bring on a great derby with full of excitement and passion.
1: Okay, why is this, for the uninitiated, so special?
15: Special in this way, one way only. Prior to the A-League, there was another A-League called the National Soccer League. South Melbourne was the premier team in that with the biggest crowds, won the most titles, and was crowned by FIFA as the Oceania Club of the Century, alongside Real Madrid, which won the equivalent in Europe, and et cetera. Oh. So it was the historical big number one club in this country. With the John Howard's decision to bring the old A-League to an end, the National Soccer League, they set up the new A-League. We were prohibited from participating. 20 years later, the old and the new are coming together between South Melbourne Hellas and Melbourne Victory. And I think that sort of explains the tension, the interest and the drama.
1: Okay, so do you want to be part of the A-League?
15: Oh, absolutely, absolutely. We've put in, I think, two submissions in the two different competitions that were run in the last 12 or so years for entry. We believe that our supporter base, which demonstrated their interest by selling out that stadium. We probably could have sold out Marvel Stadium, I would have thought, in 4 or 5 days, 50,000 people comfortably. But we sold out Amy in 2 days. We've got a top club with great coaches, great players, well-funded, good sponsors. I think we've got the mix and needed to be at the top level. Absolutely, Jackie.
1: So I did not know this, but Jimmy told me that Ange Postecoglou played and coached at South Melbourne, but also coached Melbourne Victory. So who would he be supporting tomorrow?
15: South Melbourne Hellas. He came out yesterday, released the video from where he's coaching in Saudi Arabia at the moment for a very small amount. It's in the tens of millions, actually.
1: Yes, yes.
15: Post Tottenham Hotspurs, where he was the coach. And he said, South Melbourne was the club of my boyhood experiences. I played there from 8 years old up until 30. I was a captain there, won 2 titles. I was a coach. I won 2 titles. It was the field of dreams for Ange. He did coach at Victory. He loves Victory. But South Melbourne Hellas has got a very important part of his upbringing in the heart as well.
1: Do you think in light of the World Cup and especially the Matildas and how well the women have done as well, that there's a renewed interest in soccer in this country?
15: Yeah, I believe so. I mean, it's the most participated sport in the country. This match sold out in the space of a couple of days. There's been tremendous social media interest in it, as well as the mainstream media who are covering it left, right and centre. And there are so many stories that are coming out of the media, particularly in regards to former South Melbourne Hellas players, about the importance. And one of those is the story of Alan Davidson, former star of South Melbourne Hellas, played 60-odd games for Australia, played overseas in England as well. His son is the captain of Victory. And he was asked, which team does he support? And he said, my mother was Japanese. I felt extremely isolated growing up in this country. The only people that took me in at that time were the Greeks in South Melbourne Hellas. I have to say that I owe everything to the Greeks and I'd almost give my life for them. Oh. So, you know, there's so many stories that come out of this one game that create so much passion and interest.
1: I love it. Well, enjoy the weekend. I hope it all goes well for you. That is Bill Papastergiadis, who's from the South Melbourne Footy Club. 133-693. If you're heading along to this match, which has been dubbed one of the greatest, is going to be one of the greatest and most competitive in football history, let us know. News headlines now with Steph.
16: Jackie, you spoke to Theo Focari from the Australian Association of Convenience Stores earlier. He says they are absolutely frustrated over the ATO's decision to delay the credit card ban. He's accused the federal government of having double standards and gaslighting the Australian people. Firefighters say they were left with no other choice but to take their frustrations to the steps of state parliament and rally today. They say they've tried to meet with the Premier and the Emergency Services Minister over concerns ahead of the bushfire season, but their calls have been ignored. The mother of the two Perth brothers who were shot dead in Mexico, along with their American friend, she's delivered a victim impact statement as the trial of the three men accused of their murders comes to a close. And Ben King is off to Hawthorn on a 7-year, $9 million deal. Gold Coast has accepted Pick 7 as compensation. All of that at 6.
1: 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Coming up, the Producer's Point with Jimmy Szabo. And we have a simple question for you today. How would you rate your relationship with your neighbours out of 10? Because Jimmy's just moved house and he has to make some new friends.
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4: Good afternoon. A multi-car collision on the Eastern Freeway outbound after the Chandler Highway. Two right-hand lanes are blocked. Delays are heavy back to Hoddle Street. Also a crash in Hellam on the Princess Highway outbound after Fitzgerald Road. And on the Deepak Bypass, heavy outbound from the Ring Road to Hopkins Road on the Western Freeway. 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I'm Chris with the latest 3AW traffic.
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1: John Thompson is on the line with our Bathurst update. And John, what's changed since I last spoke to you?
5: Well, a really surprise, fastest qualifying lap in the qualifying session by young 22-year-old Canberra driver Zach Bates, the son of 7-times Bathurst 1000 starter and famed rally driver Rick Bates, and the nephew of 4-times Australian rally champion Neil Bates. He's in a Chevrolet Camaro, and he set a new qualifying lap record. You can't set a lap record in qualifying or practice, but it's a qualifying lap record, a 203.93 for Zach Bates, a fantastic performance. So he'll start last in the top 10 shootout tomorrow, which starts at 5 o'clock. So he knows what everyone else has done, so he can adjust his lap. But driven a fantastic qualifying session to put that car fastest qualifier ahead of the other Chevrolet of Anton De Pasquale, with Cooper Murray in third. Will Brown in the 888 Mustang is the best of the Fords in fourth, ahead of Brody Kostecki, who was on pole for the race last year. But of course, the top 10 go into that shootout, so any one of those could sit on pole on Sunday morning. And as a colleague of mine said to me a little while ago, we've got to temper all this excitement with the fact that it's Friday. There's another day of practice and qualifying tomorrow, well, the top 10 shootout at least, and the race on Sunday, which is 161 laps around this daunting 6.2-kilometre track, 1,000 kilometres. Anything can happen between now and this time on Sunday afternoon, Jackie. And I've got to say, there are no potholes here at Mount Panorama.
1: Well, fantastic. Well,
5: however, having
1: there's
5: said
1: enough
5: that,
1: of them in Victoria.
5: Having said that, in 2014, we had a really interesting situation where they'd relayed the track in the months leading up to the race, and it actually started to break up during the race, and they had to stop the race for about 45 minutes and put some fast sealing sealant down on the track to get rid of the potholes. So there have actually been situations here where they've fixed the problem pretty quickly.
1: Yeah. Okay, John, thank you. All the best for the weekend. That's John Thompson, 3AW's motorsport correspondent.
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24: Damn it! Who typed a question mark on the teleprompter?
17: The producer's point.
1: He loves his neighbours.
25: I love them. Just I haven't made the decision if I love them yet, to be honest. And maybe they haven't made the decision if they love me yet, because it's daunting. Obviously, moving to a new place and trying to introduce yourself to the neighbours, and first impressions are everything.
1: What sort of impression have you made on your new neighbours, Jimmy?
25: Well, I'm not sure. I'm wondering what people's relationships are like with their neighbours, and I want you to rate it out of 10. Because mine, I think it's at a 5 now, because I could make or break it. So obviously we moved in, what is it now, 2 weeks? A week and a half? Last week, I hadn't met them yet, the neighbours, and it was late. I got home and it was time to take the bins out. And, you know, Fiona likes me taking the bins out, which is which is fair enough. That's my role. I play my role. And it was late, and I couldn't find, because we've got boxes everywhere, the shoes aren't where they need to be, and I'm like, well, you know, I've got to go outside and do the bins. My shoes weren't anywhere, so I'm like, all right, I'll just put Fiona's slippers on. And so I put them on, and they're very fluffy, very girly slippers. I think I showed you a photo of them.
1: They're sheepskin slippers, but they're not even like a full shoe. They're more like a slipper sandal. Toes were poking out the end.
25: They were poking out the end.
1: Yeah, with the little fluffy bits.
25: No, I had my socks on, so it was okay. Mm. But I went out the front.
1: Even worse.
25: And I'm like, surely at 9 o'clock at night, there's no one here.
1: Do you have the same size feet as your wife?
25: No, they're a little bit. My feet are wide, so it was they don't fit properly. But anyway, I thought they looked good. Went outside, bang, meet the neighbour. And he's a tradie electrician, big bloke.
1: He's a real man.
25: I'm out there with my fluffy slippers, getting the bin, and so we walk back to the house in the driveway, and like he's looking at them, so I had to address them, and I said, "Oh, sorry, mate, I just." Put the wife's slippers on. I don't normally wear these. And he said, oh.
1: And did he look at you like, sure, mate, sure.
25: Yeah, well, he's like, oh, that's okay. I normally wear thongs. Like, he tried to make me feel better. I was like, yeah.
1: Oh, my God.
25: And then so I went back inside. I'm like, Fiona, this is so embarrassing. And then I'd forgotten one bag. So I thought, okay, I'm going to go put it back in the bin. So I get out of the house.
1: Did you just keep the same shoes on again?
25: Keep the same shoes. Bang, the next neighbour. The next neighbour comes out. I'm like, of all the times. The next neighbour's there and she's just...
1: So you know those two neighbours are talking to each other about the weirdo that wears his wife's
25: I know,
1: 100%. Slippers.
25: So, and then she was bringing the dog back and she looked at my slippers as well and I said, oh, sorry, you know, I just put on my wife's slippers. And she's like, this is what she said. That's all right, whatever works. That was her response. Yeah. And so I think
1: she's
25: I'm a
1: not
25: bit
1: happy
25: of a weirdo.
1: With the weirdo that lives next door now.
25: So first impression wasn't fantastic, but it can only get better from here. But what about you, Jack? Have you always gotten on with your neighbours?
1: My neighbours may or may not be listening to this program, but since we have moved to our small plot of land, the amount of times we have called the real man and the wine man to come and fix the fences, tow our car out, restart our zero turn, which is like a mini tractor kind of thing.
25: Yeah.
1: We've collapsed fences. We've basically set the joint on fire. We've destroyed roads. Like, you wouldn't believe the amount of times that both of these, especially when the trees have come down, so they've had to come and do that. They taught us how to light a bonfire the other day. My neighbours are 100 out of 100.
25: One of them makes
1: wine and brings wine.
25: Oh, that's
1: wine.
25: Perfect. That's a 10 out of 10 neighbour.
1: No one is going to beat my neighbours.
25: Correct. And that's a good relationship that you want. That's a 10 out of 10
1: neighbour.
25: They
1: actually get nothing from us. They laugh at us. Yeah, like, we are the town freaks that have no idea what we're doing. But the neighbours, they are lovely, and we would have literally destroyed our farm in 2 years if they weren't here.
25: That's the perfect example. Yeah. That's exactly what you want. I'm at a 5 now. You're at a 10 because this could make or break it. This could be something we laugh about, or maybe they think I'm weird and it won't. Should I bring them something? Or should they bring me something? Like, how do you introduce yourself to
1: neighbours?
25: Well,
1: this is the Italian in you where you can't turn up anywhere without a gift.
25: Yeah, well, that's what
1: Because Jimmy says
25: do.
1: If you're Italian, you must bring something.
25: Well, when you go to someone's house, you should bring something all the time. My old house, we had Rocky, 10 out of 10 neighbour. He was great, good man.
1: Did you wear your wife's slippers?
25: No, never saw me in slippers. But he was someone who used to come over and kill the bugs and the spiders. And no joke, like, I'd be at work and
1: you'd see
25: me.
1: You can't kill a spider?
25: No, I wouldn't be home. Of course I can kill a spider.
1: Okay,
25: no, I wouldn't call him. Hey, Rocky, can you come? No, it was when I was at work and Fiona, who can't kill spiders or moths or bugs, would call Rocky to come over and he would help all the time. The other neighbour on the other side, nothing. Didn't get anything from him. Would walk out, would just ignore me. So that's probably...
1: There's actually this great couple, which I've meant to have on the show. You know the story of the yaya next door? The guys that do... most amazing story. We should actually get those guys. They had a beautiful neighbour.
25: We should. Back in the day, I think people were more friendly with their neighbours. So I used to get sent next door to go get milk or sugar or eggs.
1: Yeah, we get lemons off our neighbour's tree.
25: Yeah. Well, I used to go and get the lemons as well. Now I think it's different. You've got to be lucky if you have good neighbours. I've got some data on neighbours, actually. Soon I can give them to you, but I reckon...
1: Let's take some calls.
25: I want to take a call.
1: Yeah, okay. Sally, hello.
6: Oh, hi. I did the most humiliating thing. I went to clear out Mum's house after she died and she had a new neighbour that I'd never met, and it was a holiday house, so I thought, oh, it's just empty. So I went out to the skip, and I'm busy putting things in it. But it's first thing in the morning, so I just had my nightie on, a very clingy nightie with nothing underneath it, and it was cold. Yeah, anyway, the neighbour popped his head over the fence.
8: there was nobody there the day before. And he's this blonde, buff, bodybuilding Qantas pilot, and I've never been so humiliated in my life. Lovely man, but like I'm trying to put my arms across my chest because I'm on full beam because it's so cold, and I was just like, oh. Anyway, worst thing in my life.
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25: Yeah, that's worse than mine.
1: See, that's next level for you. You just had the shoes, but she's basically naked in front of her neighbour.
25: Yeah, correct. That's not ideal. If I was naked in front of my neighbour, it wouldn't go well. But it wasn't as embarrassing as that. But they, you know, this week, there was some, I think RACV was doing something and they were saying you need to go over to your neighbor's house, say hello, because it's good for safety, because they should have an eye on your house and then in your car, and you can always rely on them and they'll let you know if your garage is open and things like that. So they want you to embrace your neighbors a bit more.
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4: Good afternoon. A multi-car collision still there on the Eastern Freeway outbound after the Chandler Highway. Two right-hand lanes remain out of action. Their delays are very heavy back to Hoddle Street. Also heavy delays due to a crash in Hallam on the Princess Highway outbound after Fitzgerald Road. 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I'm Chris with the latest 3AW Traffic.
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1: 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Jimmy Bartel is up after six with Sports Today. Hello, Jim.
14: G'day, Jack. You take me down memory lane when you were talking about neighbours. I had the best neighbours when I was
1: a kid.
14: You remembered all their names. There was Mr. O'Neill, Mrs. Crick, Mr. Flower, Mr. O'Neill. Remember when the prize possession was when someone had the full set of Encyclopedia Britannicas?
15: Yes,
14: if we had any school projects, we had to jump over and ask Mr. O'Neill kindly for the letter F or M or whatever we needed for our school project.
15: Very nostalgic. I love that.
1: Yeah.
14: Hey, big show
1: yes,
14: tonight. The mega trade went through with picks flying everywhere. We'll try and break it down with Matthew Lloyd. But for Bulldogs fan, Zach Butters will be in a Bulldogs jumper. For Port Adelaide people, they get the picks to get Dougie Cochran in the door. Mm. And, of course, Hawthorn and Carlton just around the fringes on that mega trade.
1: Okay, Jimmy Bartel with Sports Today coming up after six, and Peter on Neighbours. Hello.
16: Oh, g'day, Jackie and Jimmy. I'm very antisocial. I'll say hello. I'll help out if I need to, but that's it.
14: Yeah.
16: I don't know. Because I'm not in for it. I mean, look, we've got some nice neighbours, but I've got enough to deal with, so I just say hello, wave if they walk past or whatever, and if they need a hand, I'll give them a hand, but that's as far as it goes.
15: I can actually understand that, Peter, because I'm in the middle. I like to have a friendly relationship with them, but you don't want too much. You don't want them there in your lives too much, because then it can become an obligation.
1: You can't get rid of them if you don't like
15: them. Exactly. That's right. Rocky was perfect. It's not too much. When you need him, he's there, but you're not in each other's lives. I understand that, Peter.
1: We should get Rocky to call in and ask what type of neighbour you were to
15: him.
1: Yeah,
15: we'll see.
1: Yeah. Rebecca, hello.
18: Hi. I don't know where to start on this one. There's so much, but I'd give our neighbours a minus five.
15: Minus five?
1: What happened?
18: Oh, minus five. Oh, my God. When they moved in next door, I took the biscuits. It was around Christmas time to say welcome. Mm. They were lovely. And I was like, oh, fantastic, great neighbours. They're a bit older, but great. They wanted to put their garage on the boundary. We're like, yeah, sure, not a problem. And then as soon as they got what they wanted, they churned.
15: Oh, no.
18: We had a normal size fence with a hedge and it had little gaps. The guy would look between the fence and say stuff and be there when the kids came out every night on the trampoline and stuff. And then we had enough. They put cameras up. So we're like, right, fine. So we tore the fence down. We tore the hedge down, put up this massive 3-metre fence. And then as soon as the guys were packing up from building, he's used the fence as a climbing ladder and he gets up on the roof and he starts looking, saying, you can't plant that there, you can't plant that there.
15: Oh, God.
18: And whenever we've done any work, they are on to whoever's come into the property like it's their place. Oh, it's just a nightmare. We've been
1: and you still live
18: it.
1: There?
15: You're still there.
18: Yeah, we still live there. And the police have said the only thing we can do is get an AVO to stop him climbing up the fence and stuff.
15: Oh,
18: but
15: no.
18: Climbing, because he's a bit older now, but, oh, my God, it's been horrendous, horrendous.
15: Rebecca, can I ask, do you regret the biscuits?
18: Yeah, I do. I regret signing off on the garage on the boundary more, but I tell you, my kids are, in their early adulthood now, so the big parties and the lots of noise is coming up, so...
15: there you go. Oh, it's war.
1: Well, great to chat, Rebecca. This segment's taken a turn.
15: That's taken a real turn. I mean, look, bring it on, I guess Rebecca says. But that can happen. You know, I've heard other times when they start off okay, but one thing that can annoy you, if you've got kids and they kick the ball over the fence and it goes in your garden and starts ruining the plants and things like that, people will turn. People will turn.
1: Well, Rebecca's experienced that. Rob, hello.
19: Yeah, hi. This goes back a number of years, many years, and my eldest sister will be listening to this, give her a bit of a buzz because she's not 100%. But my dad died many years ago, and it wasn't unexpected. So both my sisters and my mum were there, and we attended to best we could with Dad. He bought this new Robina tree. Anyway, most of the neighbours knew Mum and Dad, and they sort of gathered out the front as the undertaker sort of rocked up. But things were a bit delayed, and I said to my sisters and Mum, I said, well, the least we can do is dig a hole and put Dad's new tree in, which was a new Robina. And I dug this huge hole, and I looked at my sisters, and I said, I said, what do you think the neighbours are thinking at the moment?
1: Oh, that you're digging a hole for your dad?
19: Yes.
1: Oh.
19: We all just cracked up.
25: Oh, no.
1: Well, it's good you've got a sense of humour, Rob.
25: I know. Well done, Rob. I was waiting for a twist in that story. I just got it. Well done, Rob.
1: Yeah. This is another one of your segments that's ended not in the way you intended.
25: No, like all of them usually. But I'll keep you updated. I reckon I'm a 5 at the moment. A few weeks, we could get back to a 10 out of 10 for my neighbours.
1: Okay, keep me posted.
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5: Good afternoon. Still have that multi-car collision on the Eastern Freeway outbound just after the Chandler Highway. Two right-hand lanes remain out of action. Their delay still heavy back to Hoddle Street. There's also heavy delays due to a crash in Hallam on the Princess Highway outbound after Fitzgerald Road. 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I'm Chris with the latest 3AW traffic.
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1: It is coming up to the 6 o'clock news. Thanks as always for all of your drive time tips this week. And every day your tip could put you in the running for our yearly prize. It is $20,000 thanks to our great friends at Sheen Panel Service. This week's entry is Pauline, who came to the aid of a woman, and you would have heard this story develop over the week. The woman was stabbed on the tram in South Melbourne, and Pauline was a retired nurse. I think it was from St. Vincent's actually. And she stepped up and stopped the bleeding and stayed with her until the police and the ambulance arrived. And I also just wanted to take some time now to thank all of our listeners who rang in and who contacted me on Instagram and who emailed in overnight about Connor and his story. So Connor was the 26-year-old autistic man who was allegedly violently bashed by youth offenders. Many of those kids are now in custody, thankfully. But the poor man, he was going to his disability group. They stole his headphones. They smashed them. They got his laptop. And they beat him so badly that he ended up in hospital. It was absolutely outrageous. But the best of it was all of our community that have reached out through so many different forums to offer him and our great mates at Lexus of Blackburn, our sponsors, who've donated some cash to him as well. So thank you all for all of your support, and we're going to come back to that story next week. So as we always do this time, we're going to finish the week with Jackie's Jam, Jim Chalmers, following on from our discussion today, and the ATO. He probably wishes this week he could turn back time. So here's a little bit of Sher with If I Could Turn Back Time. Have a great weekend, and I look forward to talking to you all again on Monday.

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1: 25 degrees in Melbourne, partly cloudy tomorrow, a top of 22. It's 6 o'clock. Good evening, I'm Stephanie Wackleweg. Businesses have been offered a reprieve with the tax office delaying its ban on credit card payments. Federal politics reporter Nelson Scott.
2: The ATO was set to scrap credit card payments from the end of next month following the Reserve Bank's ban on surcharges. The decision sparked fierce pushback from small businesses, many of which rely on credit cards to manage cash flow. The ban is now on hold until July after Labor agreed to absorb the tax office's surcharge fees. Treasurer Jim Chalmers says the government is listening.
3: This recognises the really important contribution that small businesses make.
2: Opposition leader Angus Taylor says it's just delaying the pain and will introduce a bill to permanently reverse the ban.
4: The reality of this government is they want businesses to cough up and to close up.
2: Business groups have welcomed the delay but are pushing the ATO for a permanent fix. Nelson Scott, Canberra.
1: Accused High Country killer Greg Lean will make another bid for freedom with the retrial over Camper Carol Clay's murder not until May next year. The former Jetstar pilot's application for bail will be heard on October 22. Lean was refused bail in March. He claims he accidentally shot Ms. Clay in the head during a campsite struggle in the Wanangatta Valley in 2020. Firefighters have rallied outside state parliament, taking aim at the Emergency Services and Volunteers Fund levy and other cost of living pressures ahead of the bushfire season. Farmer and CFA Grassdale captain Brad Marson says the Carroll government's promise for an extra 150 trucks isn't nearly enough. He says they're sick of their needs being ignored.
5: It's just disappointing, you know. We've got 50-odd thousand volunteers. They don't get paid. They're professional firefighters. They do all the training that's required. They take off the time away from their family, time off work, and we just want to be heard by, you know, making Victorians aware it's helping the cause.
1: The mother of two Perth brothers shot dead in Mexico along with their American friend has delivered a victim impact statement as the trial of three men accused of their murders comes to a close. The judge has promised to deliver a verdict within 24 hours. Nine's Lily Greer is in Ensenada and says Deborah Robinson spoke of the devastating impact on her and husband Martin.
6: She read out this closing statement on behalf of the Robinson family with an arm from Martin wrapped around her. She spoke about how the loss of her boys means, you know, no more family Christmases, birthdays. It's robbed her and Martin of the opportunity of grandchildren because Jake and Callum were their only sons.
1: In finance, the dollar buying 69 US cents. Zach Butters has explained his decision to join the Western Bulldogs in free agency. The star midfielder has signed a record 9-year deal with Port Adelaide accepting pick 5 in the draft as compensation. Butters says personal connections led him to returning home.
7: Growing up as a Western Bulldogs supporter and growing up in the West, my parents and family all still live in the area, and yes, it's a special place to me, and a local Western Jets boy as well, and some good mates at the footy club here as well, and Buku and Riley Weston was lucky enough to play State of Origin with Ed and Bont as well.
1: Nick Blakey has chosen North Melbourne as his desired club as he explores a trade from the Swans. Blakey's dad, John, played 224 games for the Kangaroos. And Supercars rookie Zach Bates has claimed a shock provisional pole for the Bathurst 1000. The 22-year-old from Matt Stone Racing has taken top spot for tomorrow's top 10 shootout. That's the latest news and sport.
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12: Good evening. Watch out for a crash in Hallam on the Princess Highway outbound after Fitzgerald Road. On the Defac Bypass, still a heavy run outbound from the Ring Road to Hopkins Road on the Western Freeway. On the Eastern Freeway, it's slow outbound approaching the Chandler Highway past Bulleen Road. 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I'm Chris with the latest 3AW traffic.
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1: Partly cloudy tomorrow, a top of 22 after an overnight low of 15. Sunday, partly cloudy, 25. Monday, showers, a top of 20. It's 25 in Taylor's Lakes, 25 at Moorabbin, in the city also, 25 degrees. Stephanie Wackloik, Melbourne's own, 3AW.
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22: Good evening, everyone. Welcome to Sports Today. What a beautiful day it has been in Melbourne town. The sun is shining. The Vic's not going so well in the cricket. And speaking of the cricket, the first ball is nearly about to be bowled in Durban. Nick Maddison has got a start for the Aussies, as well as Bo Webster. So Bo Webster keeps his spot in the side there as the all-rounder. They think it's going to be a turning track, but the Aussies aren't picking two spinners back in. Bo Webster to be the second spinner, but Maddison comes into the middle order with Travis Head and Renshaw opening up the batting, and the rest is normally as is. But it's been the first week of the 2026 trade period, and it's coming to an end. But we thought a lot of deals would take some time, but there's been a massive day. I'll try and get this as simple as possible because there's been so many picks and so many clubs involved. A five-club mega trade involving the Western Bulldogs, Port Adelaide, Melbourne, Carlton and the Hawks. Picks and players have been flying around. We'll break it down for you shortly. Give us a call, 133-693, if you need any assistance with it or any questions of what it all means. Finn McGuinness is wrapped up in that, as well as Hudson O'Keefe. So plenty of players are being shifted around and plenty of draft picks. 133-693, we want to hear from you. Where does this leave the Western Bulldogs and where does it leave the Hawks? Because Ben King is now officially a Hawk because Gold Coast decided that's where it will end. They'll take the compensation pick as well. Of course, Zach Butters, Port Adelaide get the compensation pick. So lots going on. And a man who knows all about it, and I enjoy having conversations with him every day of the trade period on the Trade Off podcast, is Matthew Lloyd, and he joins me now. Good evening, Lloydie.
23: Jimmy, great to be with you. I think it was a pretty good week in the end with plenty happening, probably more so than in previous years.
22: Yeah, stacks happening, which had you and I wondering not long ago, well, what other deals are left to do, or could there be something late in the piece? But let's try and break down as best we can the massive five-club mega trade that helps Zach Butters get to the Western Bulldogs. Of course, the 26-year-old has always been a lifelong Doggies fan. He gets his wish. He gets there. So very simply, Port Adelaide get their compensation pick, which is pick 5. I know all these will move back, of course, with the compensation pick, but I'll try and get through it quickly, Lloydie. I know you're across it, but the Bulldogs get, they get so many picks, plus Finn McGuinness and Hudson O'Keefe. They give up pick 12, 31, and a future first, which is in 2028, but they get second and third and fourth round picks in 27 and 28. So a lot going there. Port Adelaide. So they get that compensation pick, but they also get pick 6, 10, a 27 first and a 28 first. So they get 4 first round picks. They give up pick 4 in this year's draft and a boatload of other picks in this year's draft and 2028. Melbourne is the really interesting one. They give up pick 6 and 10, a future first and some future picks, but they get 4 and 12 and in this year's draft, as well as 31 and 46. And Carlton and Hawthorn are the lesser players as far as the moving pieces, but Carlton get a future fourth round pick, 2028. Hudson O'Keefe goes to the Dogs. A future third for the Hawks in 2027, and they give up Finn McGuinness. So what jumps out to you apart from the thousands of picks there, Lloyd?
23: Jimmy, just what each club was looking to achieve out of it. So that's what you and I earlier were having a chat about it. And what's every club trying to achieve? Port Adelaide get the best kid in the country. So they're trying to achieve, you know, bolstering a young list now, redeveloping list and getting enough points for, you know, Dougie Cochran, who's the best kid in the country. So it was a big thing that they wanted. The Western Bulldogs, you know, Zach Butters is the best in the best five players in the game. So, you know, they get him in, you know, plus McGuinness, probably who they lack a tagger in the group. I was really intrigued by Melbourne. Melbourne went from pick 6 to pick 4. So, you know, we have the belief that, you know, there's a player in the draft that they think it might be gone at 6, but they can get at pick 4. So that really interests me in that sense. Yeah, and I'm probably missing a club there, but yeah, that's sort of what each club's trying to get out of it.
22: Yeah, and I think you and I had that discussion about, you know, a lot has been spoken about, and Cal Toomey, who we work with a lot, is the best in the business. Once you take away Dougie Cochran and Cody Walker, there's a group of 4 to 5 players, and, you know, one of those is a big ruck, so you couldn't imagine Melbourne are after a ruck. So it allows them to target one of those players, whether it be Archie Butler or Gus Scherer here in Melbourne. A lot of people think, obviously, the Bombers are keen on Drever, and then Melody maybe off to the Eagles over there. So one of those two could be there for them at pick 4. But that pick 12 allows them to pick a highly talented key back, because there's 3 key backs, and they're probably more palatable at pick 12.
23: That's right, Jim. And every club's at different stages of their, you know, of what they want. So you see Geelong, they just go all in to bring in guys, you know, Ridley and Toby Green. The third one that they picked up, to Ridley, Toby Green.
22: Marshall.
23: Yeah, so they're in it for the now. You know, they're in it for the now. The Bombers, you see they're doing the opposite. Port Adelaide are doing the opposite because of where their lists are at. Now the Doggies, you know, they get Butters into their midfield, they get Jordan Butts into their defence, and then they get Darcy back, who's probably the best recruit in the league with what he's going to do. So, and then Hawthorn, likewise, they're in that premiership window for the next 3 to 5 years, and King and Merritt, it's been outstanding for them. So I've just loved what every club's tried to do through this period.
22: If you've got any questions for Matthew Lloyd or myself, just call 133-693. While you touched on the Hawks, they've got a pretty loaded forward line. There's lots of tools. We know they've got that great pack of small and mid-sized players led by the Wizard Watson, Dylan Moore, McDonald, Ginnivan, of course. But how does Ben King fit in with Jack Gunston, who's still in top form?
23: You'd think, I've probably thought it's Gunston's last year for a while, Jimmy, but he just keeps on keeping on and still one of the most dangerous and, I think, you know, one of the game's greatest and smartest forwards that we've ever seen.

0: It's Tim English in the ruck, all Australians there. Is it them? And then, as you mentioned, Darcy and the other additions with Butts and McGuinness and all that. But the Hawks now with the loaded forward line, you throw in Zach Merritt. Have we got two teams who could genuinely be there, you know, in the last Saturday? Well, it's the earliest Saturdays now in October, but you get where I'm going.
1: Yeah, we're all chasing Brisbane, and they've been outstanding in what they've done in this period over the last 4 to 5 years, plus, you know, been blessed with the most amazing father-sons in the two Ashcrofts and Fletcher, and then have just been really smart with the way they've brought in players to their club, dating way back to Charlie Cameron, getting him from the Adelaide Crows. So the whole comp's chasing them, and Hawthorn were one point off. Or a goal away, and then they bring in two absolute guns. So they get stronger. The Western Bulldogs, they've always been a 6 to 8 side. And now they, for the first time, I reckon Luke Beveridge walks in and says, okay, no excuses. We've got the side. I've always worried about their bottom 4 or 5 players, Jimmy, at the Dogs. But I think the superstars could cover that. And that's probably why McGuinness comes as well. So, it's a lot to look forward to. I love Fremantle. Fremantle haven't had to do anything because I think they're ready to go again. Maybe their back line could be a little bit of a worry with Alex Pearce, being out for probably the first half of the season. Adelaide haven't done much at all, so maybe they're comfortable too. So, yeah, it's going to be at the top end. I worry for the bottom teams, Jimmy, how long they're going to be down for, but we've got some super sides at the top.
0: Well, Adelaide did do something today. Harry Cunningham is going to join them via the rookie draft. He wants to move into coaching post his career. But the thing about that, Harry Cunningham has been one of those players over the course of his career, over 200 games. Look, he doesn't get the fanfare, but you just lock him away to play on the opposition's best. It's a back pocket position. Not many players can play last line defence on smalls. He's been able to do that really well. With Nick Blakey leaving, Callum Mills, Rampy, they're relying on some guys who, you know, Braden Campbell, who missed a bit of footy. You throw in Roberts as well and young Kyle. So the Swans saying it, they've got enough to cover those positions.
1: Yeah, and Rampy, decision to be made on Rampy too. So, yeah, I think Cunningham's one of those guys you love having in your team. So I think it's been a good faith deal. He's going to get into coaching. So could play for a couple of years with the Adelaide Crows and get into coaching. But, yeah, it does make Sydney a little bit vulnerable. I know they got some good players and they were outstanding through the final series, but there's a lot of teams that have got better. And I think with Mills out for all next year and also now Blakey, that they may fall short on how the other sides have improved.
0: Let's talk about the big Lizard King, Nick Blakey. He's decided on North Melbourne. He's got a mega deal in front of him, so he'll be well paid. St Kilda is sitting there in the wings. They said they'll offer up 3 first round picks, a mix of this year and future years. North Melbourne has that pick number 5, and we know North Melbourne's been big on getting a key defender. Blakey's not a key defender, but he'll be an incredible addition for North Melbourne if they can secure that deal. How do they get it done and still, you know, address key back?
1: Yeah, I don't know where their futures stand, Jimmy, but wouldn't it be great to do both? Not waste another year and, you know, you get Blakey in and you'd think 5 would have to be part of it, and then you can somehow find a way, not to expose Comden, and then, you know, everyone else who's been secondary to him. So, as I said with Geelong, they've wasted a number of years not having a ruckman, and now I think North just must find a way to get a key back in and not waste another 12 months, because no point having Blakey and Larkey and this dominant midfield, and then it gets down there and yes, they have to improve as a team defence, but they also need that big bopper like Harris Andrews or Wietering to stop the big boys.
0: And Sam Marshall, we spoke about the Brisbane Lions. Everyone's chasing the Brisbane Lions. He's one who's been squeezed out. He has a lot of talent, of course, can play midfield, can play forward. He heads to St Kilda. They send pick 39 as well, but the same Saints give up a first rounder for him. So the Saints have been keen on him. It keeps in that age profile and a player who has still got plenty of headroom to grow.
1: Yeah, good opportunity for him. Just too difficult. Even though Lachie Neale leaves, there's still 2 to 3 players I'd put in the centre bounce before Sam Marshall. So I've watched him closely as a junior. He's a massive accumulator of the footy, but he's just got to be a bit more damaging with what he does. So that'll be the challenge for him when he gets to St Kilda, not just to win possession, but what can he do with the ball when he gets it. So Great opportunity.

0: opportunity for him, but they have recruited a lot of guys in the past 12 months, but I'm not sure how much they shift the needle, and that's my question on Marshall as well.
1: There's a couple of hotspots in Melbourne, Lloydie, and you'd be aware of this, where cafes, there's one in Albert Park, I think it's called Dundas and Fawcett, where all the recruiters sit around, list managers, they might be wandering over to maybe the Albert Park Hotel, and that's where some conversations could strike up, where a left field idea. Do you have a left field idea, like, you know, just off the top of your head, like, should someone be picking up the phone to someone? Is North Melbourne, as you mentioned, looking for a key back? Is there a key back somewhere where they go, hang on, you might be worth a conversation?
0: Yeah, that's the one, the North Melbourne. If Murray and they just feel that Adelaide aren't going to move, I think the Koning one, I know it was mooted that he could potentially go to St Kilda in the Rowan Marshall deal, but... could he be tempted to go somewhere else and go to North Melbourne with the stacked Geelong defence that they're going to have next year? So that's one. And that's one. And I sort of thought of Jimmy. And then West Coast and the Bombers, at these clubs, they're finding it pretty difficult. So they'll just have to go in with youth, I would have thought.
1: Well, you've thought of a beauty there. And it's got my mind ticking. As always, you've been brilliant, Lloydie. Enjoy the cricket and enjoy watching the cricket tonight.
0: Yeah, thanks, Jimmy. You too.
1: Matthew Lloyd there. You can catch Matthew Lloyd and myself every day after the trade period. Of course, nothing happens on the weekend, but we'll be back Monday on the Trade Off podcast. Hey, give us a call right now, 133-693. We've got two tickets to the Melbourne Cup Carnival up for grabs.
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3: Good evening. Watch out for a crash in Trigoniner on Robinson's Road at the Deer Park Bypass. There's one lane closed in both directions with speeds set back to 40Ks. It's still a heavy run outbound on the Deer Park Bypass heading onto the Western Freeway. Travel time from the Ring Road to Melton sitting at 39 minutes. 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I'm Chris with the latest 3AW traffic.
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1: Just repeating the news, Australia has won the toss and they've elected to bat. They put up the batting lineup incorrectly. So Nick Madison is going to open, not come in the middle order. Matt Renshaw is the one that's going to bat in the middle order, so I hope that helps. Let's get to our calls now, 133-693. Sam's first. Good evening, Sam.
14: Okay, Jimmy, I've got a question. Hypothetically, if a club has a player that they wish to pay out of their contract just to get them off the list so they can open up a spot, an extra spot for the draft. Does that come under this year's salary cap payments or like TPP or the next year's TPP?
1: Yeah, you can put it into whatever TPP. You can't stretch it out too long, but they often just put it into this year. So say if, Sam, I unfortunately said you can go on your way even though you've got a year to go. You can come to a financial arrangement with that player when it's paid out. So you can split it over two or you can pay it out entirely. And if you pay it out entirely, it goes into this year's cap if they've got space for it.
14: Cool, all right.
1: I hope that helps. I hope that helps, Sam. Don't be a stranger. Give us a call anytime. 133-693. It is quiz time. We've got two tickets to the Melbourne Cup Carnival up for grabs. Here is the question. Be the first caller in and answer to our man out the back. On which specific day of the week and in which month is the Melbourne Cup traditionally held each year? That'll be the first Tuesday in November. So just give our man out the back and a call on 133-693 and say the first Tuesday in November. Fancy a gallop, Melbourne Cup Carnival, October 31st to November 7th. Tickets from $50 at vrc.com.au. And Belinda, you win the two passes. So well done to Belinda. Robert has been waiting on the line. Good evening, Robert. Good evening, Robert.
15: Good evening, Jimmy. How are you?
1: Good, thanks.
15: Who's going to go to North Melbourne?
1: Well, they mightn't have their first pick five. I've got their other picks, which are in the 30s. I need an updated copy because they've moved. But it looks like that first pick, though, Robert, will highly likely be used on Nick Blakey if they are to get Nick Blakey to North Melbourne.
15: That's good, Jimmy. I'm a North supporter.
1: Yep. So fingers crossed, they're able to strike a deal with the Sydney Swans. It'll need a number of picks to get that job done. So I'm not sure yet because we don't know North's final draft hand. So I couldn't help you too much, but likely to use that pick five on Nick Blakey. Paul, good evening.
16: How are you going, Jimmy?
1: Good, thanks, Paul.
16: Yeah, good. I don't know what your opinion is, mate, but I think the compensation pick is starting to become a bit of a rort.
1: Mm.
16: I just think that if a club matches the bid from the other team, matches the salary, that the trades has got to be done between the two teams. Is everyone just keeps going back one spot?
1: Yeah, and that's the problem with it because we've already seen some teams who were towards the back end of the top 10, their picks have already gone back two spaces because Port Adelaide's compensation pick, which comes into five, so you slow down, and then Gold Coast compensation pick came in at pick seven. So if you've been sitting in pick eight before all this happens, your pick is now out to pick 10. It is frustrating, but they're just using the system the AFL has put in place. So if they can find a good method to get rid of that, as you said, that compensation pick raw, but it's just teams doing the best deal. And I think Port Adelaide did a great job of getting more for Zach Butters. They need to get more than just one compensation pick, and they have. So they get picks 6 and 10, and you throw in their compensation pick, 2027 first rounder and a 2028 first rounder. So that's five first round picks in total for Zach Butters, but they gave up one, so they gave up pick 4. So they're done all right out of that. Thanks for the call, Paul. The Aussies and South Africa are just about to get underway in Durban, but we had lots of Sheffield Shield action today down at the Junction. Don't worry about what politicians say. If you've got to work from home, go work down at the Junction because you get Wi-Fi and free coffee, of course. South Australia are all over us. Of course, that's why they are the reigning champs. Victoria trail South Australia by 98 runs with 3 wickets remaining. They're in a bit of Barney rubble. But how's this from South Australia? Their debutant, Noah McFadden, dream debut continues as he made a maiden first-class century against Victoria at the Junction Oval. He made 134, top scorer, also took 2 for 35 in the first innings, a couple of big wickets in the first innings as well. He blew, a couple of players front pad off there as well in the first innings. I forgot the first name of the Victorian, Peter Hanscom. That's the name I was trying to get. Peter Hanscom's front pad off in the first innings. Ben Menity, the skipper of South Australia, also chalked up at 128. New South Wales versus Tasmania, day 2 scores. New South Wales lead that one by 196 runs with 4 wickets remaining. They also had a debutant take 5 for 38, Jake Scott on debut. But Ollie Davies is the big story. He is one of the potential new Australian bats coming through the ranks in the next couple of years. He made an enormous 253, opening up the batting for the Blues. It's time to head to the newsroom now with Stephanie Wacklick.
17: Good evening. Accused High Country killer Greg Lynn will make another bid for freedom while he waits retrial. The former Jetstar pilot has launched an application for bail after it was confirmed his retrial over Carol Clay's murder will not be held until May next year. Business groups are welcoming the tax office's decision to delay its credit card ban. The ATO has postponed the move until the end of the financial year following extra funding from the federal government. C of A volunteers say they've had enough after a rally on the steps of State Parliament. Volunteer firefighters say their concerns are being ignored and they are in desperate need of more resources ahead of the bushfire season. And after a 16-year hiatus, Powderfinger are officially getting back together. The band will reunite for a tour beginning in September next year with shows around Australia. More in the news at 7.
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3: Good evening. Watch out for a crash on the Monash Freeway in Manor Springvale Road. It's in the right-hand lane with speeds are back to 40Ks. Also a crash in Tregonina on Robinson's Road after the Park Bypass. One lane is closed in both directions. Speed back to 40 there as well. And a crash in Craigieburn on Craigieburn Road at Aiken Boulevard. 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What are you really gambling with? I'm Chris with the latest 3AW Traffic.
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1: Thanks for joining us on Sports Today. Well, we mentioned there's so many players and picks flying around, and the man who deals with it every single day is Nick Geesham, AFL accredited manager there at the powerful sports management agency of CDG Sports. Good evening, Nick.
23: Hey, Jimmy, how you going?
1: No, how are you going? Do you actually get much sleep during this period?
23: No, it's not too bad. Obviously, it was good to get a couple done earlier in the week. So the last couple of days have been a bit less stressful. But interesting to see how the last 4 or 5 days plays out. There's obviously lots happening and some deals still to get done. So see how we go.
1: You mentioned getting one done early. Zach Merritt was pretty much the earliest. We thought that was going to drag out, but it happened pretty much as the starter fired his pistol. Zach came across to you, of course. He was managed by Tom Petrura this period last year. So yep. he's come across to you. Is the dialogue continuing with Essendon, or is it the fact that he's an Essendon player for a year, you just step back and say, hang on, we don't talk about this? Tell our listeners how it's been evolving and where we got to over the last 12 months.
23: Yeah, good question. So without going into it too much, I managed Zach for 8 years, from when he was 16 or 17 right up until probably year 6 or 7. And then, without going into it, as I said, I changed company. So there was a bit of a time lapse, and he stayed with the company. And, obviously reached out after the trade period last year. And I've had a great relationship with the Merritt family for a long time through his brother Jackson, who I managed for a number of years at Essendon too. So obviously I wasn't up to speed with all the discussions that we had last year. But early this year, sort of picked that relationship back up. And obviously got up to speed with his thoughts and had some dialogue with Essendon, who were really, as I said earlier in the week, they've been fantastic and understanding that, you know, Zach's been there a long time and he's given obviously such great service to the club. We just decided to let the early part of the season play out. There was no rush, from Essendon's side and from ours. And then as the year developed, there was some really open, mature conversations that were had between myself and the club and obviously Zach and the club as well. And then it probably got to a month or so ago, and once Essendon were obviously, once the season was over, he probably started to ramp up those thoughts and chats with the club. And he'd had great conversations with Hawthorn last year, and he was keen to look at that again. And to Essendon's credit, and to Hawthorn's, by the way, they were able to get it done really quickly. And it was a bit of a surprise, but at the same time, as I said, like, Essendon were fantastic, and good on them for getting it done early. And they're armed with a heap of picks over not only this year but next year now. So they've got a good chance to attack the draft and have a crack that way.
1: Just one last one on Zach. You can say, yep, it was always going to get done because it's been done. But off the back of last year, was there any part in the back of your mind going, oh, no, we could be heading down the same path? Obviously, there would have been some nervous energy for yourself and the Merritts.
23: To be honest, Jimmy, I was always just through the conversations I'd had with the club, I was always pretty confident that they would grant Zach his wish to be traded. I think a big thing was just to keep it low-key, out of the media, you know, behind closed doors. And I think we're able to do that for the majority of the year. It's always hard with the media and, you know, there's always going to be focus on a player like Zach that's, you know, potentially thinking of leaving the club, tried to leave the year before. But, yeah, I was always confident that it was heading in the right direction. It was probably just timing and making sure that we went about it the right way. But as I said, to Essendon's credit, they were unbelievably supportive. And I think the way that they were able to do it early, you know, treat Zach with so much respect. And I know Zach's very grateful and he's super excited to be obviously a Hawthorn player now for the next little bit. And yeah, can't wait to see how he goes.
1: We just had a North Melbourne supporter call and say, yeah, where are they sort of going with their draft? But we know they're in the Nick Blakey business at the moment, which has some people questioning, you know, are they going to still go after Nick Murray, one of your clients? The Crows are pretty keen to hold on to him. Is Nick still keen to explore a move to North Melbourne, or is he just waiting and seeing what the two clubs come up with?
23: As I said the other day, North Melbourne have showed some strong interest in Nick throughout the season. And the Crows are across that, and they understand, like at times, Nick found himself in the sample, which is pretty sort of foreign territory. He's been a bit of a mainstay in their team for the last 3 or 4 years. So they understand they had a lot of key position depth this year. And obviously Jordan Butts has gone to the Bulldogs. He's from the Crows' point of view, he's definitely a required player. However, you know, as Jared Ruffhead said numerous times, if, you know, you can never say never if a deal comes across the table that's a win-win for both parties, I think that they'd look at it. As I said, like Nick's a contracted player for the next 2 years and I'm, you know, very respectful of that. Working really hard in the background just to sort of hopefully work together with North Melbourne to throw some options up to the Crows that they might find appealing.
1: And what's next for you? So obviously you have draftees still you're keeping an eye on, but is your phone still ready to go? Because as a lot of people have learned over the last couple of years, a lot of these deals have been worked on from 12 months, 18 months, even 2 years out. So does the weekend matter? Like, does something come across your table and you go, hang on, I better quickly speak to players? Or all these conversations already been had to players? Be prepared, you might get a call.
23: There's nothing new that will come across my desk. I wouldn't imagine, unless I get a tap on the shoulder. But no, I think that, you know, like, especially if I can only talk about Zach and even Jordan Ridley, that sort of, you know, those there was a bit of chatter around that last year, and that's sort of been maybe just for reasons to do with his body and unfortunately the injuries that he's had. But, like, that's probably been 18 months in the making as well. And even Nick, like, that's been planned out maybe since he's played the back half of the year in the sample. So, there's nothing. I'm hoping there's nothing new that'll pop up. I'm sure it won't. But then again, like, nothing surprises you these days. And, Nathan O'Driscoll got traded to Richmond the other day, and, like, my brother's recruiting manager at Richmond, and I had no idea about that. So clubs do a good job of keeping things quiet. Obviously, it's in their best interest to do that. But there is always a couple of things that come up, which catch you by surprise.
1: Hey, Nick, we really appreciate you jumping on the line and being open and honest with all the going ons, Ed, in trade period. Thanks for your time.
23: No worries, Jimmy. Have a good night.
1: Nick Geesham there, AFL accredited manager, the big powerhouse management stable there, CDG Sports. We've got to head to a break. We'll talk some horse racing after this.
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5: Good evening. A crash on the Monash Freeway inbound at Springvale Road. It's in the right-hand lane. Delays stretching back to Jackson's Road. Also a crash in Auburnvale on Station Road northbound at Main Road. The right-hand lane closed there. And a crash in Tregonina, Robinson's Road, Atherty Park Bypass. One lane closed in both directions.
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1: Yeah, spring carnival time. Lots of great racing around Victoria, around Australia, actually. And who better to get on the line than Rising Star Award trainer, Calvin McAvoy, trainer at McAvoy Racing. Good evening, Calvin.
28: Hey, Jimmy, how are you?
1: I kind of find it weird when I read you're the Rising Star Award when you're a person who's been around racing your whole entire life.
28: Yeah, no, look, it was, it's a bit of a strange one, that, but was very honoured to be given that award this year, the Colin Alderson Award, which is, I think, quite an honour. So, no, but been around a little while now and things are going well, mate.
1: Hey, just a couple of your horses. You got some stars in the stable and Yellow Jersey and Half Yours, of course, you know, got some Cox Plate fancies. But I want to ask you, often the track suits horses, some better than others. With the Cox Plate clearly being at Flemington, does it change your thinking in their build-up and the approach and which horses are best suited for the Cox Plate this year?
28: Look, probably a little bit. It's probably more so that not a lot of horses There are horses that don't get around Moonee Valley. Most horses get around Flemington. It's a beautiful track, probably one of the best in the world. So I think trainers probably have more concern in terms of the old Valley track.
1: Yep.
28: I think most trainers would be pretty happy with running any horse at Flemington.
1: Yeah, going the other way, it sounds like the issue you have, well, not the other way, but the other track there. Let's continue that line of questioning as well. Tell us about your stable. What are you excited most about?
28: Look, we're excited about Half Yours. He's the reigning Caulfield or Melbourne Cup winner. We were originally going to go towards a Cox Plate, but we now decided that his next run will be next Saturday in the Caulfield Cup. He's got top weight. Obviously, it's a handicap, so he's got to carry substantially more weight than he did last year. But we feel he's going very well, and the horse just needs to get back out to the 2,400 metres, in which he'll get to next Saturday. So Mark Zara on board. We're confident he'll run a really good race.
1: Question, you deal with owners, and you know, the way the communication has changed over the years between ownership and trainers. It used to be you have to get there and have a good chat off to the side. Now you get videos and you know, little audio sound bites. It's fantastic. So dealing with owners, the cash that's around the country for newer events, new races, compared to a lot of the big ticket items that we have here in Victoria over spring, how do you strike the balance with ownership, or what are they pushing for more?
28: Yeah, the game's changed a lot probably over the last 5 or 6 years. I mean, back in the day, it was very much you wouldn't hear a lot from the trainer until your horse was ready to go to the race. It was a little bit more, not secretive, I suppose, but there wasn't as much social media or sending reports, and it's changed for the better. I mean, now we're doing weekly updates, voice updates. It's very, trainers are very accessible to owners, and I think probably what's changed a little bit with that is that there's a lot more syndicates now. So back where there used to be maybe, you know, up to 5 people in a horse, there's up to 20 or 30 now. So you need to change with the times. And I think most trainers have got much more modern. I think the ones that haven't have probably fallen behind.
1: And the modern approach, and I guess we get better, you know, with sports science, and sports science goes into racing as well, you know, the ability to move horses around the globe and keep them fresh and ready. And we've seen that with the internationals coming here and doing better and better across all our big racing meets. So how do you actually, you know, do your form maps? What are you looking for? Do you have a full-time, call it in footy terms, a forward scout? Because Half Yours is here in your stable, but, you know, in a couple of weeks you could have some internationals up against them and you mightn't have seen them too much.
28: Yeah, for sure. No, we've got form guys that work within our team that are always looking for, you know, the next young horse, even if it's from another jurisdiction. We're sourcing horses a lot from New Zealand and overseas. It's become very expensive to get them from Europe, but and also sports science. I mean, it's huge, and you know, I'm sure it's different in football now to probably a couple of years ago, Jimmy. But you know, we've got heart rate monitors, stride length, lactates. Like, it's, there's so much more that goes into it than probably what a lot of people understand and realize. And yeah, the science part of it. They are athletes, and there's a lot of money being invested into it.
1: So in saying that, with all the modern gadgets and modern ways, what does Tony, Dad, refuse to give in to? Is there something that he still believes in? Like, he still gets him up the sand dunes somewhere. Is there something he still believes in?
28: Hey, I'll tell you what he believes in is pen and paper. He hasn't quite figured out how to turn a computer on yet. And these days, you know, it's all on the computer and lots of apps and WhatsApp. And he still writes things down on a piece of paper, and that's his form of communication.
1: I've got the pen out. Should I keep my eye on something for this weekend at Caulfield?
28: Look, we're pretty quiet this weekend. We've got Moana Spirit early in the day. She's an each-way chance, but next week will be a bit of a better day for us, obviously, with Half Yours and a young horse called Jarvadar running the Blue Sapphire. So I'd wait for that, and then also Natural Fling in the Coolmore, which is on Derby Day. They're our big hopes.
1: Do you have a favourite, Kelvin? You got to be like a footy coach. You've got to say they're all your favourite, but you really got a favourite. Do you have a favourite?
28: Yeah, I got a favourite by a long way, and that's Half Yours.
1: Yeah, of course.
28: Caulfield and Melbourne Cup, and $10 million a prize when he goes a long way to becoming a favourite, let me tell you.
1: Yeah, that does pay some bills, of course, these days. Hey, Kelvin, we wish you nothing but the best across the spring carnival. We always enjoy chatting.
28: Beautiful. Good on you, Jimmy. Thanks, mate.
1: Calvin McAvoy there, trainer at McAvoy Racing, of course, one of the trainers there of Half Yours and many great horses in his stable. The Aussies, no wicket loss, 10 runs on the board. So a nice steady start for them.
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3: Good evening. Watch out for a crash on the Monash Freeway in Manet Springbow Road. The right-hand lane is blocked with speed back to 40. Delay stretching back towards Police Road. On the Deepak Bypass, still slow outbound from Robinson's Road to Hopkins Road on the Western Freeway. And works in Wyndham Vale, McGrath Road and Greens Road closed at the Land Road. 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I'm Chris with the latest 3AW traffic.
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1: Hopefully this is great signs at Mount Panorama for Bathurst 1000. A quick race up there. Zach Bates has set the fastest ever lap time at Bathurst in the current era of supercars in his Matt Stone Racing Chevrolet with a 203. 938, topping today's qualifying session at Mount Panorama. Ryan Wood, Jackson Evans in the Walkinshaw TWG Racing Toyota, and Rylan Gray and Tony D'Alberto. Dick Johnson Racing Ford will start from the back of the field on Sunday. They missed today's qualifying with both suffering crashes earlier in the day. Just repeating the big headlines today. Carlton maintains some interest in contracted Hawk ruck Ned Reeves. Reeves is pretty happy at the Hawks, but a lot of teams are actually monitoring Ned Reeves. Will he have a change of heart to be the number one ruckman at their side? Sam Marshall is a Saint. The Brisbane midfielder has been squeezed out there at the Lions. He heads to St Kilda along with pick 39, and the Saints send back their 2027 first rounder. Ben King will make his way officially to Dingley, with Zach Merritt, of course, already being there. Pick 7 goes to the Gold Coast Suns, that compensation pick. And Zach Butters gets the Dogs. We had a pick 5 compensation to Port Adelaide, and there's been that many picks and players traded today in the 5-team mega trade. Melbourne looks to be a winner out of it, so does Port Adelaide, and Bulldogs get their man, plus Finn McGuinness and Hudson O'Keefe as well, the main headlines in that. Thanks for your company. The AFLW is next with the Western Bulldogs hosting Essendon at Witten Oval. Laura Spurway, Eddie Summerfield, Julian Marcus and Meg McDonald will bring you all the action. Stay tuned here on 3AW.

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1: Good evening, I'm Chelsea Bowden. The opposition will introduce a bill to federal parliament forcing the tax office to permanently reverse its credit card ban. The ATO has postponed the move until the end of the financial year following outrage from the business community. The federal government will cover the agency's surcharge costs during that period. Shadow Treasurer Tim Wilson says Labor has been all over the shop on the issue.
2: You had Penny Wong out there saying they didn't have the power to get the ATO to act. Yesterday you had Andrew Charlton, the Cabinet Secretary, out there arguing that they agreed with the government, with the ATO decision. Now the Treasurer has come in, rebuked Wong, rebuked Andrew Charlton.
1: State governments are welcoming a decision not to change disaster recovery funding arrangements between them and the Commonwealth. The federal government can provide up to 75% of relief, but had proposed a 50-50 share with states and territories. Treasurer Jim Chalmers has confirmed the proposal will not go ahead. Accused Victorian High Country killer Greg Lynn will make another bid for freedom as he awaits his retrial. Stephanie Wacklowick reports.
3: The former Jetstar pilot applied for bail in March but was unsuccessful. His lawyers have lodged a fresh bid with Victoria's Supreme Court, a date now set for the application to be heard on October 22. Police allege camper Carol Clay was shot in the head with a bullet from Mr. Lynn's gun while camping with her friend Russell Hill in the Wanangatta Valley in March 2020. Stephanie Wacklowick, Melbourne.
1: A man's been arrested after hanging a Palestinian flag from the Bondi Beach footbridge and allegedly making offensive hand gestures and comments. The 53-year-old has been taken to Surry Hills Police Station where he's speaking with officers. The family of two Australians and their American friend killed on a surf trip in Mexico have asked for the maximum sentence to be given to the three accused. Deborah Robinson has delivered an emotional plea during closing arguments in the murder trial of her sons, Jake and Callum. A verdict in the case will be delivered tomorrow. The Pentagon says it will live stream the first execution by firing squad in the country since World War II. Former Army psychologist Nadal Malik Hassan was sentenced to death in 2013 for the murder of 13 people at the Fort Hood military base in 2009. US Secretary of War Pete Hegseth says authorities are looking to make an example of the mass killer.
4: We get a firing squad of soldiers, as it should be, and we'll make sure that people are able to watch it, that it's public, because people need to understand that there's serious consequences for these types of things.
1: And after 16 years in the wilderness, Powderfinger will tour once again. The band has confirmed the reunion on social media and announced the tour will kick off in September next year. Checking sport now, Nick Maddison will play his first test in 10 years, opening the batting for Australia against South Africa. The Aussies have won the toss and will bat first. In AFL, Zach Butters is officially joining the Western Bulldogs on a record 9-year deal. Port Adelaide will get pick 5 in this year's draft as compensation. Butters says he's relieved the deal got over the line as he joins the club he grew up barracking for.
5: It was a long time getting to this point, and a few people told me along the journey that when you know, you know, and I felt like, yeah, once I knew, I just wanted to get it done and sort of get here and meet everyone.
1: And Supercars rookie Zach Bates has claimed provisional pole for the Bathurst 1000. The 22-year-old from Matchstone Racing taking out top spot for tomorrow's top 10 shootout. That's the latest news and sport.
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0: 3AW Traffic.
9: Good evening. Still a slow run outbound on the Deepak Bypass from Christie's Road to Hopkins Road on the Western Freeway. Also, works continuing in Devon Meadows. Clyde Byways Road is closed at the South Gippsland Highway. Use the South Gippsland Highway and Berwick Cranbourne Road instead. 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
1: Down to 15 degrees overnight, then partly cloudy tomorrow, a top of 22. Sunday, partly cloudy and 25. Monday, showers, a top of 20. Tuesday, a shower or two and 16. And Wednesday, possible showers and 15. On the bays, north to northwesterly winds, 10 to 15 knots and waves around 1 metre.
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23: Oh, my! It has bounced through from about 20
24: 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Rollies
25: the eyes and kicks the goal!
26: 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Got it!
27: Picked up the crumb and kicked the goal of the afternoon.
28: Well, this would be fitting. It's the captain. Of course it is. It's Abby McKay.
29: And the Kangaroos enter 27 heaven.
7: This is AFLW on 3AW. Good evening. Yes, it is. Welcome to 3AW's AFLW coverage of Round 9. It is Pride Round kicking off with the Western Bulldogs hosting Essendon at Witten Oval. And what a great atmosphere is building. It's generally a pretty good atmosphere there for this occasion. The Dogs, they've got a 6-2 record for the year so far. They're on track for finals. Tough run home, though. The Bombers getting their first win of 2026 last week against GWS. Off go the Pyros at Witten Oval. Joining me in expert commentary is former Geelong captain Meg McDonald. Meg, Pride Round, always. They do such a good job at Witten Oval.
30: Yeah, they certainly do, Lauren. Great to be here. It's such a celebration of women's footy is Pride Round, and we know it's because so many people in the rainbow LGBTIQA+ community are to credit for the league's existence, and that is really felt in and around Witten Oval. It's a fantastic place to play footy, to celebrate footy, and both teams look awesome in their Pride Round guernseys tonight.
7: So it's been a very big day in AFLW with Nick Del Santo stepping down as St Kilda's coach. So it's only the second time that that has happened in W during the season, a big change like that. So we will talk more about that later. But another coach that's probably been feeling the pressure this season is Natalie Wood, because her side, the Bombers, have just got the one win. That is last week, so it's recent. But it's tough to keep that momentum going, I think, against a side like the Bulldogs, who is much improved on last year.
30: Absolutely. I was commentating that game last week, and at halftime, when they hadn't won a game all season and were a long way down against GWS, it was looking really dire. They were able to fight their way back. There are a few positional changes that we might speak about that brought the game back to them, put their good players in and around the ball, had the ball in the hands of the senior players, and Maddie Prasparkas is having another awesome season, and she ultimately got them over the line. But as you say, up until that win, it was looking pretty dire, and the pressure will still be on Nat Wood. I think there's an assumption that, you know, whether her contract will be renewed at the end of the year is a huge question mark. I'm sure that will be reconsidered if they can string a few wins together. And, you know, sometimes a taste of a win and that excitement and how it completely colours your week can lead to some momentum, and that's what the Bombers will be hoping for tonight. But they're playing a much improved Western Bulldogs team.
2: So one of the positional changes that we saw from Essendon last week was Matty Gay going into the midfield. What do you think they'll do tonight?
30: Yeah, I'd love to see her start in there again. I think she'll probably start at halfback again and direct that play. And it might be whether it's a rotation that comes a little bit earlier than a break glass in case of emergency situation like last week. I think they're going to continue to back their youth in. Presparks is having, as we said, a fantastic year, and it looks like they're starting with, you know, Nance Scorn, who plays that really defensive pressure role, and Steph Kane in there as well. But I do expect Maddie Gay to be up and around the ball, considering how damaging she can be with ball in hand.
2: It is a very balmy night for football, and of course with daylight saving coming in, it is nice and light at the moment. Let's get a check of the conditions on the boundary with Sarah Burt for Barry Plant. 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
12: Hello, Laura. It is an absolutely beautiful night for footy here. It is very, very mild. I actually just said to our producer that I regret not wearing my Aerogun, because I think it's the first night of the season that we might have the Mozzies out. I honestly have not seen Witten Oval this jumping. It is absolutely packed. There is a lot of pride colours floating around. We've just had fireworks. We had a drag queen performing. It is all happening. There's so many kids around. It's just such a fantastic vibe here. So great to be down here. Of course, as I mentioned, it is Pride Round. They are running out with their dedicated designs for Pride Round. The Bombers, Essendon players Courtney Murphy and Georgia Clark, they put their own mark on this year's Pride Guernsey. They've sort of mixed with the traditional red sash with a series of connected chain links, and each link is in a different colour and detail, so tapping in to that pride side of things. And the Western Bulldogs, a lifelong supporter, Chelsea Adamson, was allocated to design their jumper, which I just think is absolutely beautiful. What a special moment for Chelsea. And she is LGBTQI plus herself. And she designed it around the idea of Rainbow Mob, celebrating the intersection of First Nations and LGBTQI plus communities. So such an exciting night here. Another fun fact, Nalu Brothwell and Mizuki Brothwell, of course, sisters, and they will be playing each other tonight. So I heard a whisper that there might be a big bus from their local footy club coming down. I'm yet to see them, but I am very much keeping my eyes peeled, because what an exciting night for them.
2: Yes, sir. Keep us posted on that. And it's such a great story, Meg. We were talking about the Brothwell, the twins, identical twins. They're actually 2 centimetres, I think, different in height, but apart from that, identical. Started playing in the same position, so natural centre-half back for both of them. But in the end, as they were coming through footy, and it's only been a short trajectory for them from picking up a footy to actually landing in elite football, to give them both game time, they basically moved one of them, Nalu, up forward and said, so you can both be on the park, one of you's back, one of you's forward, but Nalu can do both. So it's Nalu Brothwell, who's playing for the Bombers, and Mizuki Brothwell, who was drafted to the Bulldogs.
30: Yeah, you and I have sisters, Laura. I can only imagine what it would be like to play with them, let alone with a twin sister, as you're coming up through the ranks, and then to be opposed for the first time tonight. I think that'd be a pretty heated competition, as much as they'd like to see each other do really well. You'd want to be the one that owned the position in Mizuki, but, you know, Nalu's got a number of games in her side this year as well.
2: What have you noticed from the Bulldogs that has had them improve to 6th on the ladder this year? We might see more of it as the game goes on, but what is it if you can pin it down to a few things?
30: I think they're getting ahead with the style of game play that they're playing. They, you know, they're bringing the handball game in, they're taking the ball forward, and they've got this sort of, like, if you think of a Grigg or a Wilcox, the sort of intent to be hard and pressure around the ball and run in waves. But, you know, if we look at the captain, or the new co-captain in Izzy Pritchard, she's having her career best year as well. She's that big body mid. She's got the number four on for the Bulldogs, such an iconic number at that club. And the way she can take the ball forward and get it from inside to outside and open the ground that with her left foot has been really significant for them. And, you know, to go along with her, they've got, you know, Jess there as well. Just Fitzgerald. My gosh, how am I going? Too many Fitzes in the league at the moment.
2: Lots of Fitzes. Well, the Bombers have just won the toss. I'll bring in the rest of our commentary team for this evening. Good evening to Julian, Marcus and Eddie Summerfield.
3: Good evening to Laura, Meg, Jules and everyone. The Dogs, of course, come into this game sixth on the ladder. 6-2 record, the 30-point win over the Saints last week. Essendon, first time this

0: Maddie Gay is starting in the middle, so she's lining up against Pritchard's. So she's keeping that move from last week.
1: Bulls unbeaten at Winton so far this year. Can they keep that going as we get underway? Friday night football out of the centre. Press Barkers leaving them for dead. Hands it on to Gaylor, who goes towards full forward. Chopped off down back for the Dogs. Brian Grigg, and now what a start that was for Essendon. Straight out of the middle. More of that, please. Pick up where they left off last week in Sydney in the second half. They've won it back. Nanscorn gives it off. A snap towards goal here for the Dons. It will land about 10 metres out from goal. Wilcox puts a head over the football. It's a real wrestle now. Shaped off the deck by Milani. A little dribbler towards goal will roll through for a behind for the Bombers. Really taking it on from the get-go.
0: Yeah, beautiful centre clearance. Maddie Sparker's picking up where she left off last week. Maddie Gay into the action as well, and it'll be a huge challenge for Wales this week with the dominance of Alice Edmonds this season.
2: The kick came in, went over Wilcox's head. Well done by Wales. Got it back inside 50. Prasparkas from the pocket sets it up to the top of the goal square. Beautiful kick and mark. And Emily Goff will be going back, and she'll kick the first goal of the night. Meg McDonald, that was a beautiful set play from the Bombers, forcing the turnover from the kick in.
0: Yeah, she's been one of the shining lights of this year. Emily Goff for the Bombers showed a lot in front of goal, kicked multiple goals on a number of occasions. She looks like a strong start here.
2: Goal number 9 coming up, which will make her the Bombers' leading goal scorer in season 2026. The Bombers have a first. They're off to a hot start, 1-1-7. I don't think the Dogs have had a possession yet other than that kick-in on the Epworth scoreboard. Epworth for life. Visit epworth.org.au. Some of that momentum, Meg, from the Bombers continuing from last week.
0: Yeah, absolutely. We said it was contagious, and there was a lot of emotion that spilled out at the end of last week. The thing is, you don't want to exhale. It looks like they haven't. It looks like they've used it to continue and look at what they did well and implement that from the beginning this weekend.
1: Bombers with a frighteningly quick start here against the Bulldogs side, who had the toughest draw of anybody in the competition, and it doesn't get any easier in the run home. This is one they would have expected to be able to walk in and get the points, but the Bombers are not going to be easy beats tonight. Back in the middle we go. What a start for Essendon at Witten Oval. Out of the middle, Wilcox has it for the Bulldogs. It's on the can. Kick high up in the air. It's been taken by G for the Bombers. Behind the centre circles in the centre of the ground. So fed it through the corridor and it's been picked off. Intercepted the halfback flank here for the Dogs.
0: So that's the kick that the Bombers need to get better at. It needs to be low and hard and shorter or longer to an aerial contest. That sort of in-between is getting intercepted.
2: So the Dogs work it up. The Doug Hawkins win. It was cut off there by Blackburn. Prasparkas went and stole it back for the Bombers. Weaving a handball to G. Under a bit of trouble and pressure came from the Dogs. Crunching tackle from Woodley. Bills built free. Butterfant comes back towards the corridor. Pritchard has been great this season. Got a handball as she was tackled. Fitzgerald puts the Dogs to half forward for the first time this season. Evening. Pressure came from Wales. Umpire called advantage. Kick up into space. Chance here for the Bulldogs. McDonald got an unkind bounce. And the Bombers will clear defensive 50 up the Witten stand side.
1: It's been spilled at half back by Maddie Gay. She goes in for a second effort. Prasparkas taken high. Free kick Essendon. The high tackle coming from Hartwick.
0: I tell you what I think Maddie Prasparkas is the best in the comp at. It's turning up for a release option when needed. Her footy smarts are on full display. When there's a contest, a teammate needs a get-out-of-jail-free handball, and she's always there.
1: 3 minutes and change gone on the whiteclothmovement.com.au clock. 7-0 to the Bombers as we have a ball up the defensive half of the wing for the Dons. One apiece in the contest between these two at this ground as it's Pritchard who sharks it from the ruck for the Bulldogs. To left half forward, Blackburn Rose kicks towards a vacant goal square. McDonald on the chase. She'll soccer it through from point blank range. Bullies on the board. 1-6-1-1-7. 4 and change gone. Opening quarter at West scoreboard.
0: Well, no one stood next to Pritchard at the stoppage until late, where Amy Gaylor came and put somebody on, but Pritchard just worked her into the contest, owned the outside, and said she opens the ground up with her left foot. I mean, the great thing about the Dogs this year is that they're perhaps most iconic, important player in the history is Ellie Blackburn, and she, at the moment, she can play forward. She doesn't have to be in and under every single time. She's getting busy at half forward, forces the ball forward, and then Emma McDonald, you know, she was there to lead up, and then she beat her opponent back.

0: It's a goal as well. Great goal for the Bullies.
1: Blackburn there, just finding the space and running away from Holly Ridehood. Just kicks the one goal this year, Ellie Blackburn.
0: Yeah, she's missed quite a fair chunk of the season through a hamstring injury, but it's great that, you know, they've continued winning without her, and now she's back in and can be that cream for them.
1: Was Crumder from the stoppage, Gaylor, as the Bombers go inside 50 again. They've dominated centre bounce tonight. Taken high there, yes. So good passage of play there, Bannister. And she's got a free kick about 30 out from goal. We'll just set it to the forward pocket. Bulldogs player got in front, used her body well, pushed off it by two. Good, couldn't quite get a kick away. Umpire called play on as the ball spilled free. Came back the way of Bannister, handballed towards the corridor. Pressure came from Pritchard. Umpire blows a whistle. And the free kick's going to be going the way of the Bombers. About 50 out, 45 degree angle. It's going the way of Kane.
0: Deemed an illegal body contact on the way down. You know what? I think when Dari Bannister's at her best, she takes that set shot.
1: Yeah.
0: You know, she's a beautiful kick of the footy. She's probably not playing with a lot of confidence at the moment and look to hit the skipper up.
1: Came to the pocket 3-on-1 and the one wins. Mark Paid. No, umpire called plays on. I thought Toogood had that. We need a, I think, 400th or 40th mark of the season. She's having a great year. And umpire says, give it to me. Let's throw it up. Right-hand forward pocket for the Bombers. They're leading this one by one behind on the Epworth scoreboard.
2: Spilled it as it hit the ground. Umpire rules it to be a ball up. Pritchard gathers from the stoppage. The kick across the boundary line has been intercepted by falling Nellie Brothwell, who has landed quite heavily here. And she's on her haunches.
0: I think what's happened is she's had that unfortunate sort of interaction with the ball where you land on the ball and it gets right up in your guts and it sort of winds you and very, very uncomfortable.
1: At least it's lung shaped to Sharon, so it does fit
0: That's quite right. Nicely.
1: The problem is you need your lungs to breathe, mate.
2: It's usually optimal to have them.
0: Deep.
2: Nalu Brothwell gets up, sends it towards the pocket. Ball's been spoiled. Ball stripped out of the hands of Pritchard.
0: So sister that
2: Kane who got it, holding the ball.
0: Okay, sister read that inside 50 kick and got the big fist in there.
2: Kane. The low darting kick to about 40 out. Spill just shy. Nance Gorn got it off to Toogood. Snaps towards goal. It's drifting to the right. It's helped across for a rush behind by Lalawifi. And it will be a two-point lead now to the Bombers, who played 7.5 minutes in the opening term.
0: I like that entry went to Bannister instead of Toogood. Toogood's far and away their best forward, best contested mark, but it's becoming very predictable the way they're looking to hit her up each and every time out of the square.
1: So Bennett's is happy to run it from the defensive goal square. A string of kicks finds the footy on the right-hand half-back flank for the Dogs. They come back towards the corridor. Woodley couldn't mark, but did well to keep it in front of herself. Pressure came from Toogood as the ball came to ground level, and umpire will give it enough time to get out. I don't know if that's been a legal possession. Will that be a free kick for holding the ball to Toogood? Not quite. Umpire crosses herself and says, give it to me, Emma Stark there.
0: And Gaylor's got to watch. Yeah, Pritchard's just working her into the contest every time.
1: And there is Pritchard, speak of the devil, went without it in the end. Gay did well. Gay's second effort was outstanding. Loose handball, though, into space. Bombers under a bit of pressure here. Goff lurking, couldn't quite pick it up. Head over it was Fitzgerald. Ball back at the ground. Tackle, and we'll see it thrown up. Bombers at half forward, leading this one by 2 points. Got about 10 to play in this first quarter on the whitegloveMover.com.au time clock. Tossed up again. Ball came to ground. Dogs happy to use a couple of handballs and get a kick in towards the corridor. Good use of the body. A clean bowled Kane as it came out to the milestone girl in Wilcox through the corridor. She'll get it back. Game number 50 tonight. Works a 1-2 with Blackburn. Blackburn goes inside 50 for the Doggies. Beautiful footy. Edmonds marks. 40 out, pretty much directly in front as players stream back. Stops props and goes now Edmonds to the hot spot. Just set it up and waited. Around the corner, snap, misses to the right-hand side of the stick, through for one behind. 1-1-7, the Dogs. The Bombers 1-2-8, 9.5 to play.
0: Well predicted by Gavalis. Good front centre technique, just didn't finish on the snap at goal, but really good signs for Edmonds, challenging forward. Pushes off her opponent, uses her superior size, and has a shot at the big, has a shot to, you know, have a scoreboard impact goal from it. Didn't take the shot at goal herself.
2: Bombers have threaded it via the boot out to left half back. Watching the stream here at Witten Oval. This balmy Melbourne evening. 27 the top temperature in the city today. Felt every single one of those degrees as it's now at centre wing. Hustling after it is Paspakis. Couldn't gain it. Dyke dead. Handball hits the ground. Fitzgerald will see it across for a boundary throw in.
0: Just once again, even that handball that went to Maddie Paspakis, I fear that Essendon can sometimes be too star-centric. You know, too good gets kicked to no matter how many players she's got on her. Same with Paspakis on the handball release. Now, they're fantastic players, but you've got to trust everyone out there.
2: 8-7 in favour of the Bombers from the throw-in. It's trickled along with a little rubbering ball by Paspakis. They cut back inbound the Bombers, and they've got numbers looking to honour the lead, and it's marked straight in front by Alexander about 40 metres out.
0: Much better ball movement. I think it was Bonnie Toogood who popped out, got that possession at half forward, and it wasn't a perfect kick, but it was inboard to a dangerous area. And Maddie Gay, who's playing up the ground this week as she did in the second half last week, beautiful inside 50 kick. She's a great user.
2: So we tick past the 11-minute mark in the opening quarter. Sophie Alexander on the approach, directly in front, 40 metres out, sends it in flight and misses to the left-hand side. So another behind for the Bombers. They lead by two. 1-3 to 1-1. We've played 11 and a half minutes in the opening term on the Epworth scoreboard.
0: If Sophie Alexander can get up and about and involved in the game, that's another avenue to goal for Essendon. She's a really tough player to defend when she's able to run at the footy. You can run at the footy and lead up at the ball when you've got some clean entries.
1: Bennett brings the kick in up the city side of Witten Oval, but the Bombers win it straight back. Footy came out the way of Brothwell for the Dogs. It was smothered. She had to go back and win it. As it bubbles around inside the Bombers at forward 50, snapping around the body from the pocket, and that one misses to the near-hand side of the stick, and the Bombers extend their lead again. 1-4-10, the Bombers, the Dogs 1-1-7, and we might take this chance to go downstairs for a bit of a vibe check, all thanks to Barry Plant Real Estate in safe hands. Sarah Burt, really good-sized crowd here at Witten Oval.
3: There is. At the moment, there's about 3,300. It definitely feels like more, though, because it is such a small venue, but it's really packed out. There is a lot of sparkles here, I have to say. I'm actually documenting on my camera all of my favourite costumes. I kind of feel like I'm back at Carnival in Rio. It's fantastic. And there's lots of flashy headbands too, which I believe the Doggies are selling.
2: The Bombers won it back on the wing. They can get inside 50. Bennett, in a 50th game for the club, won it back, and now Smith against the boundary line will clear it for the Bulldogs. The kick stays in dispute. Van der Heuvel over the top of the football, knocked it on, and trying to find a pathway forward here, the Bombers. They're just outside of forward 50. Nice play from Milani. Looking to fish off the hand pass to Alexander. Hits the ground. Smith Rose pressed in against the boundary line. She'll kick to open space. And we've got a whistle and a free kick going to the Bulldogs for interference in the ruck contest, or the marking contest, I should say. 10-7 to the Bombers. 13 and a quarter gone opening term. Throw W football for Mackens. Driving kick will take it to centre wing here for the Dogs. Stays in dispute off hands. Big tackle applied by Woodley, forcing pressure. Wilcox knocks it on into forward 50 by hand. Going back with it is Brothwell. That's the Bombers' Brothwell, that is. Nalu Brothwell, a kick into the centre of the ground is marked. And they got out of that one, the Bombers. They did nicely down half back.
1: I bring it now to the Witten stand side of the ground. Gay marks up on the wings. Megha's been telling us she's worked her way up to the ground early stages of this game as the footy goes to half forward, and it's seen over the line, and it will be thrown in right half back flank for the Western Bulldogs.
0: Wouldn't have minded seeing Maddie Gay use a couple of the short options there. I think players are free enough to back that in and get some more time in possession and generate a deeper entry.
1: 1-1 the Doggies, Bombers 1-4 for AAW Friday night AFLW, all thanks to Maccas. Neither ruck wanted to contest that throw in, so the ball bounced out the back door. It was taken by Butterfield, got a kick up the wing. It bounces to a Bomber, runs it up the wing. Well done, head over it for Sparkus. Could have copped one high. Umpire said no, came the way of Grigg. The Dogs work a couple of handballs across half back. Good use of the body there by Wales to ricochet the ball further forward. Mark not paid to Edmonds. played on with a rushing kick to half back. Should have been a mark, but wasn't. Hartwick. Ball spills to ground. The Dogs have all the numbers here. Carruthers finds the handle of it, gets it to Grigg. Grigg inside 50. Beautiful setup and near mark not taken. Ball spilled to ground. Smith couldn't get it away cleanly. Grigg followed up her kick with a crunching tackle. Watts ball. Umpire says no. Let's throw it up. It'll be tossed up about 30 out from the Dogs' goal mouth. Trailing this one by 3 points, 3.5 to play first quarter.
2: 1-4 to 1-1, I should say. 1-4, 10 to 1-1-7 to the Bombers. From the stoppage, Wilcox, hand pass backwards. It's Brothel for the Bulldogs who won it back. Handball to Wilcox, kick towards full forward. Collected and popped up in the air by McDonald. Went about 2 foot forward. Smith ducks under a tackle, then gets laid out and caught holding the ball from Georgia Clark in the left back pocket. For the Bombers, hands it off to Prespakis. Prespakis's kick knocked towards the boundary line by Bennett. She then is there to apply the tackle and drive Nalu Ballfield towards the boundary line. Hand pass got popped away. Can has it. Handball into dispute. Waiting for it is Brothel for the Dogs. A driving kick towards the top of the goal square. It's going to be help towards the goal line, but coming through is snapping a goal. It's happened again, the second time for the Bulldogs in exactly the same way. The ball bouncing on the goal line, and it was sockered through to give the Dogs their first lead of the evening. 2-1-13 to 1-4-10. This time Sarah Hartwick following on with the effort and socket it home from point blank range.
3: Yeah, ultimately poor defensive craft and attention to detail from the Bombers. You've got to have someone who's ready to clean up at ground level. But that's the intensity and the endeavour of the Western Bulldogs for you. As we look at the Harvey Norman replay, just couldn't get that exit kick. Handball went out to Maddie Prespakis. She went to a 1v1. And again, Pritchard's getting dangerous the way she's driving her legs, going from inside to out. Brothwell takes it forward, line of goal, and then Hartwick's opponent just didn't go with her as she tracks the ground ball.
1: Always fun when you see the ball bobbling away and you're attacking goals. We go, I can run, I can get that, and I can go and kick
3: the
1: goal.
3: That has never happened to me, Eddie, but I believe you.
1: You're down the wrong end of the ground.
3: Yeah, it's a panic stations when I see it.
1: Sweaty palms as the footy came the way of Blackburn. Kick was cut off. Bombers were pressed to half forward again at ground level. Good use of the body. Bannister then went a stiff arm to get rid of the tackle. She's taken the ground. It could be holding the ball. She had a bit of prior. Umpire said it came out somehow, and it will be tossed up.
3: So Essendon leading the inside 50 count 8-4. And they're just they weren't getting reward for effort early, and now they need to make sure that it doesn't get away from them if the Bulldogs continue to find their feet.
1: Edmonds couldn't get a clean tap away from the stoppage. Ball spills loose, handballed into a bit of space, ran onto it, did Gay. Got a kick, another inside 50 for the Bombers, and it will trickle out of play and will be thrown in 45 metres around from the Bombers goalmouth. Oluwifi seeing it out of ground, out of bounds.
3: We can get dangerous at this stoppage for the Bombers. Do they put a minute in there? Is it Maddie Prespakis? Can she go and free someone else up? Because we know she'll get attention.
1: See Prespakis charging through at the stoppage. Ball didn't come her way though, as the Dogs will clear it from the stoppage, just hoiking it up the wing. It clears the pack. Pushed in the back there, could have been Wales. Umpire said play on. Head over at Ride Wood. Bends over, taken to ground. Well done by Grigg for the Dogs. She kind of pulls the footy back in under the pack, hoping for a holding the ball decision. And umpire said, not that smart. I saw you do that. Let's throw it up.
3: I tell you what, I love Izzy Pritchard's game, but any danger someone realises she's left-footed and starts defending her and forcing it to her right foot.
2: Ball up forward of the wing for the Bombers. Prespakis sharked it. It's taken towards the boundary line. It stays hemmed in. We've got a free kick being paid out of this. It's going to go the way of the visitors.
3: Gaylor with her first win of that 1v1, I'd say. Another left footer. See if she can do equal damage.
2: Just over a minute remaining, opening quarter. Gaylor drives it to the right forward pocket. Unmarked, hits the ground. Quick whistle, it's going against the Bulldogs. It's a free kick to Bonnie Toogood. Right on the paint of 50.
3: I'll be getting it into Lone Alexander's now. There's heaps of numbers have got back now. I would have tried Alexander in the 1v1 while she had it.
2: The hotspot is flooded. Toogood is going to drive it to the top of the goal square. Almost marked. It's a good effort from Steph Wales. Empress Barkas flies in. Knocked ahead by Blackburn. She goes to ground, picks it up. Handball to Smith. Runs it out. Handball to Lalawifi. Clears the kick towards right halfback. Grigg falls on top of the football. Kept away from it by Kane. Turn back over. Push almost got wiped out. Got the hand pass away somehow. And now the Bombers can drive it back towards 4-4. The Lewifi got a hand on it. Unmarked. Grant going back towards the goal line. I think time's going to get them here. And at quarter time, the Bulldogs hanging on to a 3-point lead as we've got a Bulldog injury.
0: Oh, is it Emma McDonald holding her left wrist?
2: Doesn't look too good. We'll get Sarah Bird on the boundary to chase that up during the commercial break. We'll come back with an update on that and all the first quarter action here at the Witten Oval. It's the Bulldogs by 3 points on 3AW Football. Thanks to Maccas.
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2: Round 9 of the AFLW, and it is a 3-point Bulldogs lead at quarter time. 2-1, 13 the Doggies, the Bombers 1-4-10. They dominated all of the possession stats that quarter, the Dons, but couldn't quite put it on the scoreboard before the expert comments of Meg McDonald. Let's get downstairs, get the home ground advantage with Barry
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3: Tell you what, Ed, speaking of being at home, I feel right at home here. There's just so many frills and sparkles and pink. There's actually a dedicated stage over near the Vic Uni area, and there's full performance happening right now at quarter time, so I anticipate that'll be happening throughout. There's smoke machines. It's like its own little festival over there. It's really going off. They've really revved things up this year for Pride Round. Now, footy-wise, we did see Emma McDonald come off clutching that left wrist. The Doggies have said she's gone off for assessment. It obviously, it only happened a few minutes ago, so I'll let you know as I get more information.
1: So, one to watch in this quarter. Sarah, all thanks to Barry Plant Real Estate on the boundary. Meg McDonald, we saw the Bombers there. Maddie Gay, she dazzled through the centre corridor, didn't she?
14: Yeah, I mean, she's such a skillful player. That's why she plays at, you know, halfback. She's an All-Australian because she's a great distributor of the footy. It's been necessitated that she go up into the midfield, and she's taking them forward really effectively. You were the one to highlight, you know, time in possession in forward half. The Dons are leading that 66-20. They just did not make the most of it. I think early they were Bonnie too good focused.
1: Yes.
14: When it was Bonnie getting the ball up around 60 metres out, they had a few different options. I don't think they've quite got the tempo right on those entries. So if we look at the way, we're just looking at a replay of the Emma McDonald injury. She's holding her elbow, sort of jarred it on the way up. Hopefully it's something that can be treated or strapped or jabbed to get her back out there, because she's an important avenue to goal for them. But you just want the Dons to be able to maintain that energy and intensity that saw them lead contested possession early in that half. But that's a question mark for them, four-quarter performance.
2: Bulldogs chasing their seventh win of the season. The Bombers just their second, because they came from the clouds last week at Ensign Park against the Giants. It's out of the middle. Prasparkas' kick was smothered. Wilcox has it now for the Dogs. Thumping kick through the corridor. Lands about 30 out. Ball on the deck. It's been collected on the run by Vanderhoeven for the Bombers. Clearing kick. Intercepted by Cairn just outside 50. Shoving a quick hand pass to Butterfin, who kicks towards the goal square. Greg knocked it on. Hits the deck. They're going to try and soccer it through for a third time here, the Bulldogs. It sits there for McKee. So there's the tackle, though. Ball smothered inside this goal square of the southern end here for the Bulldogs. And it's going to be a ball up.
14: Body on here.
2: It's at point-blank range. We're able to thump it clear through the Sparkers, but only as far as Smith. It marks against the boundary line, 40 metres out, right half forward. By the time she kicks this, it'll be about 30 away.
14: She's looking to centre. She was really busy in the first quarter. For a while was leading possession getter.
2: Little poking kick, prodding towards Blackburn, who's now in a one-on-one wrestle, dragging play to the ground. Spills out of play. Boundary thrown right for pocket Bulldogs.
1: So Bulldogs trailing it. Leading the Dons by 3 points early stages of this second quarter. I heard Sarah Burt tell us earlier, crowd of just over 3,000 in the house so far for the first game of a Pride Round. As it's thrown in, Pritchard crumbed it, snapped around her body, and it is through for one behind. The Dockers extend their lead to 4 points.
14: PSA left-footed again, Eddie. I'm sure they go to work on that sort of stuff, but then there's craft in making sure, you know, you might stand on her left foot at the stoppage, but she's been able to free herself up with her own craft.
1: Great, so much time. Good use of the body there by Edmonds for the Dogs. Here come the Dons, though, through halfback. Sweeping handball out to the wing. Bush was tackled, then lost it. Going without it was Fitzgerald. Shoveling a handball forward was Cairn. Taking a bounce here, Fitzgerald. Ran to the ink of 50, then put it high and long to the tip of the goal square. But the Bombers' defence, too strong, too good. Marking strongly, and they'll kick out of defence, but it's cut off straight away by Grant. So Izzy Grant moves it quickly. Saw a loose player. Greg was standing all alone. She's run on. She'll kick it high to the hot spot. Great footy, Bulldogs. Great awareness. The Bombers' defensive players at sea, picking holes everywhere. And a good mark taken there by Hartwig, who'll be lining up for her second in a row for the Doggies.
14: She looked really tall as she extended for that mark, didn't she, Eddie?
1: She did, and she had enough time to as well. No one on her, Sarah Hartwick. Kicked one in the first quarter. Nash got the first of the second quarter as the Doggies skip out to a 10-point lead. 3-2, 20 to Essendon. 1-4-10. Been playing 3 minutes in this second quarter. On the Epworth scoreboard, ask your GP for a referral to an Epworth specialist in Geelong or Melbourne, Meg McDonald, and she's proving a couple of headaches sub forward for the Doggies. It is Sarah Hartwick.
14: Yeah, she looked great as she extended for that mark. As you said, probably didn't get enough body contact, but that's the value of forward half turnovers. I think they went quite quickly as they tried to exit, did Georgia Clark. Essendon wasn't. It was a bit of a hesitant 50-50 kick. Really good positioning by the Dogs. Straight back into Grigg, and I was thought Grigg might have had a shot herself, but that's the sort of tempo that you want to move forward with. Get back off the mark quickly, hit your kick, pick your target, and it allows the defenders to be out of position. Hartwick just 173 centimetres, so sort of a mid-sized forward, but plays tall.
1: 10th goal of the season for the Dogs. Jules, leading goal kicker for the year for them.
2: Be happy with their conversion so far as well, the Bulldogs. 3-13 last week in Ballarat. Granted, it was Ballarat, but so far 3-2 as Butterfield kicks it out of the centre square, straight towards full forward. Hartwick lurking. She's got support as well in the key. Now Blackburn putting pressure on, wins it back, snaps the handball out, and snapping goalward is Woodley! Bullseye! The Bulldogs are loose! And the Bombers' defence is under siege. 4-2-26 to 1-4-10. Four and a half gone, second term Edwards scoreboard.
14: Well, I had the pleasure of calling the Western Bulldogs court a couple of weeks ago. I think it was grand final Friday, and Woodley kicked four from memory. Just like a fantastic snap on goal. I know a lot of us in the competition have looked at how the improvement in snapping in the W game has happened this year as players have more time to put into their craft as the competition progresses. And that's on full display from Heidi Woodley. She's a fantastic shot at goal, brings the energy, great craft. And I love the way they shared the ball around here, the Dogs. First gives always until a player has the time and space to have a shot. And she finished.
1: Great goal awareness, Heidi Woodley. 8th goal this season. Blackburn just finding her in a lot of space, really. So 16-point lead now, Western Bulldogs, 4-2 to 1-4. The Bombers haven't really had their hands on the Sheridan in this second quarter after getting a bit of leather poisoning in that first quarter as Edmonds got the first tap out. Pritchard couldn't find the footy, eventually bent over and shuffled it out. Edmonds came for a bit of assistance, Pritchard as well. The Bombers with numbers behind the ball, they'll work it out, work a couple of handballs. Great pressure though from the Doggies. They'll try again, Essendon, working it out wide to the Witten Stand side of the ground. Well done there, Bush. Weaved around one Bulldog, then took a kick to half forward. Ball's belted to ground, Cann did well. It ricocheted the way of Bennett's through traffic, put the footy up high and got a handball to Pritchard. Wrapped up in a tackle. Well done there, Georgie Stathis, and is taken to ground, and it will be tossed up. Essendon half forward flank. And this one by 16 points.
2: 6 minutes and change gone. Second turn, oneclubmover.com.au clock. It's the Bulldogs by 16 as Smith roves from the stoppage, kicks through the corridor. It bounced into the path of Cavallis, who beats a couple, dumps it towards full forward. Hartwig at the back. She marks it. She could have run on, but decides to pivot. We'll go back and surely slot her third and a second of the quarter.
14: Sign of a really dynamic forward half player, isn't it? When you can lead up and her first shot at goal from an aerial contest where she looked like that key forward, and there she was lengthening out the back, had her opponent for pace.
2: So she'll move in. Hit it on the left. Oh, she's blown it. As she knows, she's just got there. She wipes the sweat from her brow and a big sigh of relief. She did her best to spray it, but just crept it in.
14: Bit of an Aaron Norton about her kick, don't you think, guys? She's got a left-footed hinging from the hip style, and he occasionally looks relieved when he's sunk his goals as well, but she got away with it on that occasion.
2: reaction. I thought she'd blown it. She thought she'd blown it too. 5-2, 32 to 1-4-10 Bulldogs.
14: A goal is a goal, as we say.
1: She'd started digging that hole.
14: Yes,
1: don't
14: she
1: want to go in after you take that miss, and hands went straight over her eyes. She kicked three goals, Meg, last time these two sides met last year. And she's looking well on her way to kick a few more tonight. Six inside 50s to zip in this second quarter, the Bombers.
14: Yeah, and they had the ball at their own half forward line, lose that clearance, and then they have no way of stopping the speed on the ball that the Bulldogs are able to generate at the moment. They didn't finish the mark at the halfway point there. Clark had an opportunity. They got in each other's way. And then when you won out in D50 against the Dogs, they've often got you for speed, no matter who you are.
1: Seventh season for Sarah Hartwig, and it's the first time she's got double-digit figure of goals in her career. As the Doggies go forward once again, it bounces the way of Blackburn, just rooted into the ground here at Witten Oval. Umpire says, give it to me, all was fair. And it will be thrown up. Oh, no, it's a free kick to Blackburn for a push in the back. Dogs high and long. Ball came to ground. Woodley was lurking. Bombers defence working overtime in this second quarter. Butterfant head over it for the Doggies. Charging through was Johnston. Could have been taken high. Ball spilled out, holding the footy. Free kick, Western Bulldogs.
14: I'm absolutely shook by that Hartwig stat. Is that the first time she's kicked multiple goals?
1: That's the first time she's hit double-digit goals
14: in a season. Oh, double-digit goals in a season. Sorry, I almost fell off my chair.
1: So Smith is starting her approach for the Dogs. About 30 out, drop punt on the way. That's a ripping kick. Does it have the carry? No. Falls short, bunched away, and trickles over the boundary line. Just near the right-hand behind post. Bulldogs leading this one by 22 points. Got 10.5 to play in the second quarter on the whiteglovemover.com. .au time clock, Julian Marcus.
14: Just that defensive craft, sorry, Jules, before you get in there. I mean, that one, if that goes through for a point, you get possession again. Here, they have another stoppage opportunity to score.
2: And they might be about to be paying the full toll here. Jasmine Smith again lurking to crumb it. And Smith handed out of bounds. And Smith looking for a deliberate, but it's not going to go her way. It'll be a boundary throw. And hasn't her game gone to another level this year, Jasmine Smith?
14: Yeah, it's just off the back of work rate. I look at her, Grigg, Wilcox. I love that their players that are smaller in stature still bring, not still, they bring the most definite intensity and hunt for the body in the contest.
2: Evans got hands to it. Goes to the legs of Woodley. They're 40 out from goal, the Bulldogs, leading 32 to 10. Up in traffic. Bombers able to clear it, and a mark taken. And the halfback flanked by Turgood. Witten stands side of the ground. She'll poke it ahead. Or short ball to G.
14: Good option. This is where it gets difficult. You've defended for an entire quarter. The only way out is to use your spend your tickets and really get up and attack with your running.
2: Sparkus and Kane both presented as targets. Instead, she'll go straight back to Turgood, who marks it at centre wing. So they're steadily making their way up the park here, the Bombers.
14: Great work rate from Turgood. Get up, provide another option.
2: Little popper up and under. Oh, heavy contact from Lalawithi. Grigg looking to take advantage, but instead she kicks it into the seats, and it almost hit Sarah Bird on the boundary for Barry Plant Real Estate. What do you got to tell us, Sarah?
15: Yeah, that was actually right in front of me. That looked like a hard way to go down for Grigg. Speaking of the Doggies, Emma McDonald we saw come off clutching that left wrist. Initially, I actually thought that that's what she'd injured, but she's set to come back on, but it was actually an elbow concern. She's all strapped up and going to head back out there.
1: Sarah Burt there, all thanks to Barry Plant Real Estate. As the Dogs regain possession, Carruthers rushed a kick to half forward, missed the target of Grigg. That's holding the ball, I would have thought, against Gaylor. And the Dogs will get a free kick with Hartwig away from goal. She's got three in this first half. Just calls for a player to lead up. Instead, she pushes it square. So she's got time to leap down forward. Brothwell. Short chipper. Pritchard in possession. Runs around the player on the mark. Thank you very much, Standrell. Drives it inside 50. Prasparkas spilled the mark, but got the footy back. Tries to clear defensive 50 for the Dons. Weaving through traffic there was Bologna. Bombers working it up the Doug Hawkins wing, but it's a cut off there. Rothwell, another strong mark for the Dogs. Wants to move it quickly. It does.
2: There's a sea of dogs just across that half forward line. It's a matter of who do you want to pick to kick to.
14: You want to kick to Ellie Blackburn.
2: Every time, Mick.
14: Absolutely.
2: So Blackburn to the hot spot. Good looking kick. And spilt the mark. Then bit of a don't argue stiff arm. Got it back to Smith. Smith shot a goal. Come back. Not quite. Bombers work hard on the defensive goal line. Alexander just hoiks it high and as long as she can into space. Bounces in front of Pritchard there for the Dogs. Happy to see it go across the boundary line and it will be tossed in about the halfway point between the arc and the left-hand behind post. Jules, 22-point lead the way of the Dogs. Got seven to play in this second quarter, all thanks to the White Glove Mover.com.au.
14: A bit more penetration on her kick. Smith might have had two goals on the board by now. She's getting under it a little bit.
2: From the throw-in, knocked on by Grigg. It's on the ground. Let's go, Rodwood. And they can handball their way out of danger, the Bombers. As Bannister takes a bounce. Second bounce. She's got Wilcox lurking. She's upended by her. The ball got away, though, and now the tackle from Grigg forces it loose. And they've got it wrapped up under the feet of Pritchard. Will be a ball up forward of the wing for the Bulldogs.
14: Isn't a stop, they've got to stop looking for a perfect option and use the numbers that are available to them.
2: From the head out, Prasparkas left it for Alexander. Handed it back to Prasparkas. Kicks it along the boundary line on the outer side. The old Doug Hawkins stand side of Witten Oval. Wilcox brought to ground by Toogood. The umpire takes a long look. Play continues. Now a little rolling maul. We'll see a couple of metres won by Georgia Stathis, but it will be a ball up forward of the wing for the home side, who lead it 32-10. The Epworth scoreboard with played 14 and a half minutes on the whiteglovemover.com.au clock. It's the second quarter of this Friday night matchup, round 9 of the AFLW season on 3AW.
1: So thrown up right on the centre wing. Edmonds' tap went towards the boundary. Good pressure came from Pritchard, charging through Cann at ground level. Pritchard came and got it, put it on that trusty left boot inside 50. That was a beautiful kick. Spilled out of the chest of McDonald. Still inside 50 for the Bulldogs. Bombers working hard. And a Hoovel's handball went out wide towards the boundary line. That could be on the full there. Ridewood just a bit casual as she went. The ball got close to the boundary line. But lucky for her, the umpire deemed her to have stepped over the white paint and it will be tossed in.
14: Lucky. It would have been rewarded for some great pressure from Grigg.
1: Grigg was about 3 metres behind her.
14: That's the 10th inside 50 to zero this quarter.
1: Oh, her domination from the Dogs. Edmonds' tap was a good one. Tackle came from Alexander. Forced the footy out. Don's trying to clear defensive 50. Wales came back inboard. Here comes Wilcox. That was a high kick from Hartwig. Dogs just can't quite, as you said before, Meg, they're searching for perfect and not just trying to do the best option when it's there. It's on the ground at the moment, near the boundary line, and this time it will be thrown in.
14: I think what's interesting is, so there's 10 inside 50s to zero, and yet the clearances are 6 each way. So it's, you know, the Dogs are taking the ball forward and directly and using some length in their kick and lengthening. The Dons have no way to go fast, I don't think. They play a kick mark game, a slow game, and it's meaning they're stuck in their back half.
2: Edmonds hits out on the half forward line. Grigg scooped it up, shoved the handball, hit the ground, knocked on by Wilcox to Butterfin, who kicks towards the goal square. Unmarked, ball hits the ground, kicked off the deck by McDonald. She's done it again! This time from range. Point blank first time, second time from about 15 metres out, both off the ground. And the Bulldogs are well clear now. 6-2, 38 to 1-4, 10. 17 gone, second quarter, 3AW football for Maccas.
14: Well, Cole Jules, keen on the Harvey Norman replay for this one. There was a ball, a beautiful inside 50 before that bounced off her chest. And you think, oh, maybe she's pretty impacted by that elbow. Maybe she seems a bit hesitant because she's a great mark at the footy usually. But go at ground level, no worries. Second goal, brought the ball to ground. Again, stayed active. And a great decision to soccer it after competing aerially.
1: Not much you can do if you're a Bombers defender in that situation other than kick it out towards the boundary line and just try and kill the ball.
14: Yeah, you got to. It's like a lot of soft drops at the moment.
1: Yeah.
14: For when there's no sink your fist into it, gain 20 metres on a spoil or definitively put it over the ground, a boundary line or through the points at the moment. It's just bringing the Dogs' ground ball players into the game and they're super dangerous.
1: After the Bombers kicked the first goal of this match, the Dogs have kicked the next six. Centre clearance for Sparkus. Goes inside 50 for the Bombers for the first time this quarter. It's all Bulldogs though. Well done there by Baloney. Got a searching handball backwards. Prasparkas weaved around onto her right boot. High up and under. Good use of the body by Grant. Said that a few times at Witten Oval. Gay off the ground from a long way. Got to the top of the goal square and that was about it. Goff around the corner. Bouncing footy. And it will let go out of bounds to the right-hand side of the behind post. It'll be tossed in front of the kiosk and bar here at Witten Oval. Just to the right of the big training shed and the indoor ground, one of the best in the competition. Tossed in, Bombers in attack. Went to the back, good use of the body, Goff. Prasparkas quick with a tackle, just trying to lock it inside 50. Came to Goff. Goff snapping at goal. It bounced again. Chance here for Walker. And it missed. So as a motorbike goes past the Barclay Street end of the ground, Bombers have their first score of this quarter. They go to 1-5-11 to 6-2-38. They can tick that one off the book, Jules. They've now scored more than what they did last time against the Western Bulldogs when they scored 1-4-10 364 days ago.
2: But more than a half to play as well.
14: You just think of that snap at goal. She's in her first or second year, Goff, and she's had a great season. But Woodley at the other end is clinical with that snap at goal, taking every opportunity, punishing.
2: Bulldogs utilise the Witten stand side wing of the ground. And they've got it to centre wing before the stoppage comes about and we'll have a ball up. 2 minute warning in the second quarter.
14: Third year for Goff. Apologies.
2: 6-2, 38 to 1-5-11 is your score in favour of the Bulldogs. Georgia Stathis throws herself over the top of the football. Tied up and it's going to be paid holding the footy. Free kick goes to the Bombers. It will be Prasparkas to take it. And the Bombers get one late here to just give them something to springboard into the second half. They have been dominated throughout this second term. Prasparkas with a floating ball. Lands at left half forward. Lola Wiffy handballs over her head. Now crashing the pack. Here is Kane for the Bombers. Got it back. Handball to Prasparkas. Looking to hand it off to Kane. She spilled it. She's then surrounded. Offloads via the hand to Van der Heuvel. Going backwards with the football. Likewise is Dyke. They've given up about 40 metres to Dons. They've kept possession throughout. Now they've turned it over. And Fitzgerald juggles it out of bounds in front of the interchange gates.
14: Just a bit of feedback along the way. From Dyke to Fitzgerald, I think. I think Fitzgerald probably just pointed at the scoreboard if I were her.
1: So the Bulldogs' pressure factor in their second quarter sits at 273, Meg.
14: 273?
1: No team has registered a pressure rating factor of 260 or more in any quarter of any match this season. So hot are the Dogs on the footy in their second term at Witten Oval. As Pritchard goes backwards to Blackburn, at clean bowled Grigg. Waiting for it was Cann. Handball cut off. The Dons work it back through the corridor. Bouncing footy came back the way of Pritchard. Sends the footy backwards to go forwards for the Doggies. Through the hands of Bennett. She'll keep it in front of herself. Did really well, but the umpire said she stepped out of play with the Sharon and it will be thrown in on the wing with not too long left in this second quarter.
2: Sorry, what was that number again?
1: 273. The Bombers' pressure factor this quarter, 203. So,
14: well, I think we'll talk about it at halftime. I don't think you can really fault. 203 is not a bad number, pressure-wise.
1: Tossed in it again. The Dogs maybe one last chance for another one to make use of that high pressure rating. Gets a half forward as the train to Geelong departs West Footscray Station.
14: I missed it.
1: And it will be thrown in.
2: Is there another one later or are you done for the night?
14: They're on to 1 a.m. Don't you guys worry.
1: To get Zach Butters back to Darwin tonight. Celebrating his move to his childhood club here at the Witten Oval. Some cute pictures shared on the Doggies socials today and on Zach Butter's own personal Instagram. A shot from him attending the footy as a Bulldog. Play goes on here. Brothwell high, long. There could have been a hold. Footy bouncing. Doesn't matter. Free kick's going to go the way of McDonald. held for a long time. I reckon she was held from the moment the footy left Brothwell's boot. And McDonald will be going back to have a shot for her third in this first half.
14: Just got to see the quarter out there. We speak about the defensive craft of Essendon. Essendon defenders just went missing, forced to grab illegally.
1: Forced disposal coming up for McDonald. Oh, no.
16: Hello.
1: Done exactly that. And a bit of a blip on an otherwise pretty much perfect quarter for the Western Bulldogs. 6-3, 39, the halftime score for the Daughters of the West. The Bombers, 1-5, 11. That is, of course, the halftime score. All thanks to Epworth. Epworth for life. Visit epworth.org.au. On the other side of this, Laura Spurway and Meg McDonald will pick things up to discuss a dominant first half from the Dogs, particularly that second quarter. All thanks to Macca's. Don't Macca's walk, Macca's run, to the new quarter pounder barbecue bacon. It's the Doggies leading here at Witten Oval by 28 points at halftime.
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15: Witten Oval, and it is the Bulldogs ahead 6-3-39 to the Bombers 1-5-11. Laura Spurway and Meg McDonald with you for halftime analysis. Meg Mack, I guess the story of the match is the Bombers came out quickly at the start of the quarter, kicked the first goal of the match, and then suddenly it's the Dogs with the next six.
14: Yeah, really impressive fight back from the Dogs. You felt that it was unusual. They're such a great team at the contest. They've got such great hunger and pressure, usually, that but the Bombers started really well in that first quarter in that respect. They own contested possession, but it's in the Dogs' DNA now. That's been their great improvement this year, is an ability to translate that hunger and pressure to winning contested ball and then taking the ball forward with greater speed than the Essendon Footy Club in today's match. As the guys highlighted during the call, 273 pressure rating for the Dogs. Now, that is unheard of in this competition this year. Some of it's in the nature of the way the game's played, when it's a bit of a scrap, you can't get out, you can't get that kick mark game going. It means that it allows for the things that generate the pressure rating to be part of the game. But that's what they're elite at this year, and we sort of highlighted that Essendon were at 203 themselves, so it wasn't

0: like they didn't turn up.
1: Yep.
0: They tried to bring it. It just looks like, you know, the Bulldogs are the superior team at the moment.
1: Led by Izzy Pritchard, as she's been doing week in, week out. 5 score involvements to the half, 6 clearances, 278 metres gained. And interestingly, the scores from clearances are so far in the competition, only Melbourne and Geelong have sourced or scored more points from clearances than the Bulldogs. So that's a style of play that the Dogs are clearly running with, as you've identified, and it's working for them because we know how high scoring Melbourne and Geelong have been in this season.
0: Yeah, it's really important. In our competition, it's difficult to generate scores from the back half. So if you can invest in clearance, and they've got Pritchard, Fitzgerald, they've got Blackburn who can go in there if needed. They've got fantastic wings. But yes, the way they get busy around the contest and they use one of the best rucks in the comp in Alice Edmonds to get ascendancy there, and they're converting. They're having... They've far finished with a missed shot at goal, but they've got a lot of contributors who are able to be damaging from the scoreboard.
1: Yeah, so Essendon dominated the forward half time in the first quarter, but the Dogs were more efficient. They spent almost 75% of the first quarter in the forward half, if you can believe it, the Bombers, for just one goal return. They've only done that one other quarter in 2026, so that is an anomaly as far as Essendon goes. That's sort of what we saw in the first quarter, because I think we're all sitting here going, wow, is this the Bombers that have come to play after last week and the win that they've got. So the goal scorers, Emma McDonald for the Bulldogs with 2, Sarah Hartwig with 3, Heidi Woodley has the 1, and for the Bombers, for Essendon, it's Emily Goff with 1. We'll have more from Witten Oval after this short break.
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0: 1,000 people here. Now it's over 4,000. So people are filtering in. The jumping castle's going off. The face painting is popping off as well. And it's just such a fantastic vibe. I honestly haven't seen Witten Oval popping off like this in a long time. So it's really fantastic. It's got a really special feel about it. So as we know, as I just mentioned, more and more people are filtering in. It's a beautiful night. I thought I felt a little wet raindrop before, but it was a false alarm. I think maybe someone spilled a bit of their beer on me or something, but I did think it was going to start coming down, but it's clear skies right now, and great news for both sides. They are both injury free after that Emma McDonald scare. She is she's back on with that elbow strapped up.
1: That is good news. Thank you for that, Sarah. Oh, it just looks a treat, doesn't it, Meg? I mean, it's a great ground for AFLW in terms of the size and the crowd that it allows, and it, I mean, as we speak about a lot in this league, it looks good on camera.
2: Yeah, it's a fantastic ground, a great ground to make your debut, actually, and to, you know, you're a supporter of the club, but it has that community feel that we celebrate in W. It's had the redevelopment that's been really important to the performance of the team and to equipping them to have success, and now it's got a grandstand that is, you know, worthy of celebration as well. So a fantastic place to come and watch footy, and this club has led the way in this W competition since even before 2017. So many people who are here tonight will have been here across a number of years and will continue to be as it's now been reinvested in.
1: Just the body language of the Bulldogs. They're out, they're keen, they're smiling at each other, they're going through their drills, they're up and about. And like we've referenced, this is a much better season for them to date. They're looking on track for finals. Tough run home, which we can discuss more post-match. But at this stage, that's a massive win for them if they get to the finals.
2: Yeah, it certainly is. And I don't know, it's one of those teams where looking at the ones that have jumped in the competition and are attributing it to changes in personnel. Sorry, guys. But I think it's just maturation when it comes to the Dogs. You know, you've got players in the middle, in Fitzgerald and Pritchard, who are entering the prime of their careers, and players like Grigg, Wilcox, you know, Smith's having a great game today, who are no longer 18, 19. They're now in their 20s. They've got significant games under their belt. So I think it's the natural progression of this team as it evolves, and we, you know, we're looking at vision of Ellie Blackburn on the big screens, and she's able to just, I don't want to say complimentary, but she doesn't have to do it all herself anymore. She can be the cream on top.
1: Very important for their football club. All right, second half about to get underway. I'll bring our callers back in, Eddie and Julian.
3: Perfect night for footy, isn't it, Jules? Balmy evening. The weather's good all weekend across Melbourne, so no excuse not to get out to some W if need be. So crowd over 4,000, Meg. I was just crunching some numbers before.
2: Yes, crowd
3: this
2: cruncher.
3: This would probably make it, it's on track to be the most attended standalone game in the AFLW in Victoria so far this season. That's currently held by that Sunday afternoon game at Arden Street we were at a couple of weeks ago between North and Carlton. The highest attended game this season, just for the record, 7,340. The Sydney Derby earlier this year at Henson Park. So there's some of the figures. Great to see a big crowd here. Perfect conditions, really. Big event night as well. So the Dogs and the AFL, to their credit, done a really good job of building this one into a big game. Second half, we saw what the Bombers did last week against the Giants. You were there at Henson Park. Chance of repeating it in this second half as it gets underway. All thanks to Maccas. Here's Julian Marcus.
4: Get Meg's thoughts on that in a moment as we come back out of the middle with the Bulldogs. A 28-point head start they have. It's Pritchard who dumps it towards half forward. Played along to Hartwig, who's got four. 13 seconds. They're chasing sprint records now. 7-3-45 to 1-5-11. And Meg, how do you think
2: well, it was Pritchard again, wasn't it? I think they put Gaylor on her in the first half, and that's a very young player trying to go toe-to-toe with one of the now premier midfielders in the competition. So is there someone that they can look to put a harder tag on a player like Pritchard? But the thing for me is, I think in past weeks, Nat Wood's been able to go to the group and ask for more effort. That's been wanting in, say, the first half of last week's game up at Henson Park. I don't think that was true of this first half. They went out there, they had intent. There's just superior class in their opposition today.
3: Sarah Hartwig, four goals this evening. That's a new PB.

0: meaning the three goals that she kicked against this mob last season. Ball thrown back up in the centre of Witten Oval. Guess who? Pritchard got the handball back to Cann. Got to half forward. Great use of the body. Perhaps a mark or a free kick to Kane for a hold in the contest. Umpire disagreed with me. Wales came and lent some assistance. Still going on off the ball, Meg. Keep an eye on that one if you could. Play goes on. Doug Hawkins win. Prasparkas extracting. Came out wide to Gay. Wrapped up in a tackle. Umpire circles. Says, can you get it out? Yeah, came out. Well done. It came the way of Butterfant. Handball back into traffic. No good. Wales wrapping up in the tackle. Umpire circles. Says, holding the pill. Had it far too long, and it's a free kick to the Dons at centre wing, city side of Witten Oval, as that push and shove just decimates in the middle of the ground. As the Bombers are just going to go slow across half back.
1: 34-point lead to the Dogs. It's a kick up the wing, is marked by Steph Wales. Centre wing on the old Doug Hawkins wing here at Footscray. Mission Witten Oval, as it's known these days. Western Oval in the Classics. Kick up towards the half-forward flank for the Bombers. Finds Toogood, hands it over the top of her head to Prasparkas, whose kick takes an awkward tumble. It's a knock on here, the defence, but G picks it up, tries to snap. It was smothered. Second attempt was a fresh airy. It's now a metre out from the goal line, rolling towards and knocked across by Malawifi for a rush behind. So it's now 33 points the difference to the Bulldogs, 7-3 to 1-6.
2: A pick up by G. And again, the intent to pressure from the Dogs, a couple of smothers, three smothers in one play there from the Bulldogs as a collective, two from Wilcox.
0: There's Wilcox again. Her kick's partially smothered as the Dogs find a way to clear defensive 50. But that's a great mark there by Amy Gaylor for the Bombers. About 60 from home. Plays on now. Gets it to the hotspot. Chance here for the Dons. Back with a flight. Grant. That's DNA for the Dogs. Great mark.
2: Oh, to compete there. There were talls in the area. I think they were waiting for it to land in their lap, the Bombers.
0: Malawifi clears defensive 50. Bennett's takes it on the bounce. Back out wide. Nanscorn did well. Bennett's there too. Nanscorn for the Bombers just trying to urge the footy inside, attacking 50. Fitzgerald there for the Doggies. They'll work it through the corridor. Just slowly to begin with, searching handball. Now hits full speed. Get it to half, centre half forward. Clears the back of the pack. Bombers with numbers. Could have been taken high there. Dyke, umpire said no. Held two circles and holding the footy. It's a big call there, Meg, from Emma Stark.
2: A big non-call, then a big call. So Dyke certainly got taken high. And then you sort of relax and he's stung holding the ball.
0: Foot goes inside 50. Woodley held the footy to herself to try and run away from the tackler. It didn't work as it spilled free. Clears defensive 50. Here's Goff handballing it backwards. The Bombers across half back will now clear up the city side of Witten Oval.
1: Kicks knocked towards the boundary line by Lalawifi for the Dogs. It will roll out of bounds at true centre wing. 45 plays 12 to the Dogs.
2: I just see, I think Elle Bennett's has stayed out there. I think she might have caught one across the chops. I know, I think she's gone to the bench. Gone to the bench now. I might see if Sarah's got anything for us on that one.
1: Down to the boundary in a moment, thanks to Barry Plant Real Estate. Real estate in safe hands as Stoneback in clears the at the ruck. Greek, the handball to Smith, tackled by Nanscorn. Caught holding the ball. Go the way of the Bombers. Georgia Nanscorn will prod it outbound. Here's a chance for the Bombers to roam. A probing kick towards the boundary lines on target for Bannister. 35 out on an acute angle.
2: Take the moment, Daria. You've got this in you. That's what I'd be saying if I was her teammate. She's, as we said, I don't know that she's playing with a huge amount of confidence at the moment, but at her best, she's a beautiful kick of the footy. She is a footballer's footballer. I'd love to see her take this moment and back herself in.
1: Morton moment for her last week in the win over GWS. It's another important moment for her here. Can she bring the Bombers back into the battle? Not quite. Misses near side for a behind as we head down to the boundary for Barry Plant Real Estate. Sarah Burt.
3: As you mentioned, guys, Elle Bennett is on the bench for the Doggies. She's just having a bit of a breather, a bit of a drink, but she is getting assessed by the doc. She's signalling to the left-hand side of her jaw, so they're just doing a little bit of movement around there. I'll let you know if I get any more info.
0: Sarah Bird on the boundary, all thanks to Barry Plant as the Bombers are trying to lock it in at forward 50. Well done, Wilcox, for the Dogs. Nanscorn for the Bombers, got a hand to it, so it stays inside attacking 50 for now. Butterfant wrapped up in a tackle, got a handball out. G was there, got it inside 50 momentarily. The Dogs player was standing there, was Brothwell, worked a handball to the corridor. Gavalis, oh, that's beautiful footy from the Doggies. McDonald Marks wants to go back to go forward. Gavalis again, high and long inside 50. Woodley underneath it, couldn't mark. Ground level, picked it up, handball backwards. Blackburn to the hotspot, kick was wobbly at best. Coming to Woodley around the body, missing to the far side. Did it clear the goal line then before bouncing into the behind post? I don't think so. The boundary umpire hot on it and will throw it in. Running on this Witten side boundary tonight, Meg, and the boundary umpire in the right place, right time to call that one. So throw it in. Dogs in attack. Into the indoor training centre or Barclay Street end of Witten Oval. As the footy's at ground level, no one can really get a clean possession. Edmonds on hands and knees. And if you're a ruck, that's not where you want to be. Umpire crosses himself and it'll be thrown up. 40 out from the Dogs goal.
1: This ground dressed up beautifully for Pride Round. Stays in dispute. Fitzgerald tackled the ground. It'll be another stoppage. The rainbow colours lit up onto the indoor training centre. Rainbow tinsel all across the Witten stand as the Bulldogs snapping from the pack. Heading goalward, slides to the left-hand side for a behind.
2: I think they got lucky there, Essendon, because I don't know if there was a lot of body contact. There was one player in Bannister trying to defend both Wilcox and Fitzgerald at that last stoppage.
0: The Bombers are out of defensive 15. Get a bit of run and carry now up the Doug Hawkins wing. Grant, oh, another intercept mark. It's a couple this quarter. Right place, right time. Marked in front of Goff. Worked a quick kick to Woodley. Defensive side of centre wing for the Doggies. Leading this one by 33 points. 9.5 to play on the white glove mover clock. Short kick, Blackburn. Has a look forward. The Bombers' pressure's lifted in this quarter. Hasn't been as free-flowing for the Doggies as what it was in that second term. Blackburn's now forced to transfer play to the broadcast side. Alawifi will work it up the wing. Great defensive play by the Dons. Ball spills free. Well picked up by Ballany. Just urging the footy forward, but it's cut off by Fitzgerald. The Dogs work it through the corridor. That's nice. Gavalis. She's run into a bit of trouble, though. Well done, Brothwell. Got out of trouble. Fitzgerald inside 50. Good looking kick, but better defensive intercept mark taken, and the Bombers will work it out of defensive 50 once again.
1: 46-13 in favour of the Bulldogs. 7-4-1-7. Thumping kick dropped by Nalu Brothwell for the Bombers. It's taken by Fitzgerald for the Dogs. Her kick goes through the centre square. Doesn't find a target. It's up with Ridewood. Little poking kick. As marks right in the centre circles for the visitors. And just waiting for an option to present itself. Goes G. Little low threading kick. Doesn't reach a target. But the pressure is applied by Goff. Kicked ahead here for the Bulldogs. For Balawifi to pick it up. She's at half back. She hands it to Carruthers. Carruthers' kick, not the greatest. Grigg overran it. Well done, Carruthers, to trap the ball and then to shark out the hand pass to Smith. Hands it back to Grigg. Grigg, no-look hand pass to Smith. Got met heavily by Prasparkas. Goff wins it back for the Bombers. Now they can enter forward 50 with this kick. Going back with the flight is Bannister. She takes a good mark, 40 metres out, going back with the flight.
2: Now she's almost in exactly the same spot as she was before, and she didn't kick the goal, but she made the distance beautifully. So I'd just have go back perhaps another metre or two further out this time round, but hopefully she can trust her leg this time round. She's still looking to pass it off.
1: It's a greater than 45 degree angle. She passes it off. Tugon in the pocket. Takes the mark, 20 out.
2: And that we will accept because it was a, you know, good work rate, a free player. It's not a top of the square to a scrum that they haven't been winning. So, great result for Essendon. And now Goff, looks like she's going to go around the body. She's been, I don't know if she's been getting under these ones well enough. So hopefully she can get some height.
1: She gets the height here. It's a bit of a flower bagger though. It fades out to the far side.
2: Just got to snap those hips round on it on that set shot.
1: It's through for a behind. The Bombers 1-8. Another great return for them.
2: Says the fullback.
1: 7-4-46. The Bulldogs, a margin of 32 points to the Dogs.
0: So the Dogs, they work at thoughts of a fullback. So there's a segment in that, Meg, on the podcast as it comes out to Can. Can worked a handball. The Dogs work the footy up the Doug Hawkins wing. McDonald went off the ground late in that first quarter with a elbow injury that will make you squirm if you have a look at it on the replay. Back out there now. Gavalis kicks it long and high. There's four Bombers there. It's a bit like Essendon Airport. They're just parked waiting. And they'll clear defensive 50 pretty swiftly and easily up this broadcast side of Witten Oval.
2: Good. Good bit of play. Decisive kicks, clear defensive 50, and now they find themselves having to put the brakes on all the time.
0: Sparkers wants a short one, opted against it. It comes up the wing, pack of players. Ball came to ground. Bannister was thereabouts. Dogs with numbers close to the boundary. Prasparkas there charging through. Trademark Prasparkas. Put boot to ball. Got it to halfback. Walker came through for the Dons. Went without it. Holding the footy. Great tackle there from McKee. Advantage paid Bulldogs. Taking a bounce. Fitzgerald inside 50. Good looking kick. McDonald couldn't mark. She got a 362 of Witten Oval. Then dished the handball to Carruthers. Went backwards again to Smith. Smith to the hot spot. Underneath it worked hard, did McDonald. Mark paid or push against. So Edmonds played on and kicked a goal for the Dogs, but there's a free kick. It's going to go back the way of the Bombers in the left-hand back pocket. Before Julian Marcus, let's get down to the boundary for a quick update from Sarah Burt, all thanks to Barry Plant Real Estate.
3: Yeah, hey guys, all good as far as I can tell. Elle Bennett has headed back on, so her head was all clear. They had a look after that hit to the cheek, and her jaw is all sorted, and they've obviously cleared her for any concussion symptoms. So good to go from Elle's perspective.
1: The Bombers have worked the ball up the Witten Stand wing, where it's now in dispute. It's a wrestle between Butterfin and Toogood, which will end with the umpire crossing her arms and throwing the ball up. Just a tick under 4 minutes left in this third term of the whitegloveMover.com.au clock. It's the Bulldogs by 32 points. Nanscorn may have been taken high there by Wilcox. Umpire says it's fine. And it will be another ball up. 7-4-1-8 in favour of the red, white and blue. 11 scoring shots to 9. So not a huge discrepancy there, but the inaccuracy of the Bombers certainly hurting.
2: Plus they're playing a ball in the contest the whole time, Jules. So it's plus 30 uncontested possessions for the Bulldogs now in the game. And it just means that Essendon are forced at all times to play under such duress. You see the pressure that Bulldogs are able to apply.
1: Smith was pinned for a throw in the middle of the ground. Then she laid a strong tackle on Vanderhoevel. The ball came free. Play continues. Can has it now at halfway for the Dogs. They can launch another attack. The kick to left half forward. Unmarked. McDonald got hands on it. Knocked it to ground level. It'll be clear by Ridewood. Up the Witten Stand side. It bounces to the pathway of Johnston. Johnston slams it on the boot. Will land about 50 out from goal. Unable to be marked by Toogood. But she did land the tackle on Grant. And win the footy holding the ball. 55 out from goal, the Bombers. 2.5 left in this third term. Trailing by 32 points. Toogood waiting to take the free kick. She'll deliver it now to a 2-on-2 contest. Went through the hand of Walker. Walker looking to knock it on, keep it in play, but the boundary line wins out. Right forward pocket throwing coming for the Bombers.
0: Around the grounds just quickly, Meg, it's lunch in the first test between Australia and South Africa. Marnus Labuschagne dismissed right on the stroke of lunch. He's out for 37 from 58 balls. The Aussies 3 for 84 after winning the toss and electing to bat. Nick Maddison back in the test team after close to a decade made a duck. As the footy goes on here at Witten Oval, inside 50 go the Bombers once again. Paspakis got their second, so is happy to defend the footy over the boundary line where it will be tossed in. Bombers without a goal since the opening couple of minutes of play in this match.
2: Paspakis is like, I'll show you how to spoil across the boundary line.
0: Come and watch this. And they snare one late in this third term. Two rucks battle. Came down the way of Cairn, wrapped up in a tackle. Plenty of dogs underneath it. Pritchard there too. Well done there, Ballany. Rushed a kick, bounces across the goal mouth and through for one behind. 1-9-15, the Dons. The Doggies, 7-4-46. Got about 85 seconds to play. In this third quarter, on the Epworth scoreboard, of course, Epworth for life, visit epworth.org.au.
1: JW football for Maccas. One kick out for the Dogs. One back by G for the Bombers. Hands it to Paspakis. Faked the handoff, then gave it to Wales. Wales kicks towards the goal square. It rolls along the ground. Georgia Stathis won the football. Handball went nowhere. Nameless pass, but it's McButterfant now who clears it. Oh, the courage to fly into that from Carruthers, I believe it was. Almost got her head taken off, but won the ball as it's driven up the line here for the Dogs. The Bombers win it back and will slide the pass on the boot to G.
2: See, you'd love them to be able to go quickly there. You know, now it's easily defended. They're on half forward.
1: 35 seconds left in the third term. A good pass on the boot to Wales. She's 55 out, two kicks from goal. 18 minutes have elapsed in this third term on the white glove mover. A probing kick into the pocket pays off for Alexander to mark it.
2: Well, ultimately, Georgia D identified the mismatch there, and Wales is able to use her body and her height.
1: It's going to go with the banana peel. Yes, sir! Beautifully curved around. And the Bombers' second goal is a spectacular one. Sophie Alexander, they've been waiting a while, but it was worth it. And they've cut the margin down to 31 points. 2-9-21 to 7-4-46.
2: I'll tell you what, I thought she was rushing herself as she walked in, and I thought, you know, maybe she needs to get it in before the siren if she's going to play on. She knew exactly what she was doing. Don't overthink it. A relaxed approach. Beautiful camera angle on the replay to watch the curve. Really great identification in succession by the Bombers as they advance the ball forward to see the 1v1s that they wanted to target. And lovely finish on the check side from Alexander.
1: So it gives them a little bit of hope going into three-quarter time.
2: Under 30 points, there's hope.
1: Will be a 25-point margin at the final change as the Bombers get one late to bring their score to 2-9-21. The Bulldogs are 7-4-46. We're three quarters of the way through on this Friday night. It's 3AW football, thanks to Maccas.
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0: 25-point lead the way of the Western Bulldogs here at Witten Oval. 7-4-46, the Doggies. Essendon 2-9-21. The Dons can take some small wins from that third quarter. They won the quarter, kicked 1-4. They were pretty wasteful in front of the big sticks, kept the Doggies to just 1-1. Eddie Summerfield, my name, Julian Martin. Marcus is to the left and the other male voice you hear. Meg McDonald, former Geelong champion, captain, and just all-round great person, expert comments. And on the boundary, because we're at a glittery Witten Oval this evening, is Sarah Burt. Huge crowd in this evening, Sarah. Not too much on the injury front, though, all thanks to Barry Plant Real Estate.
3: No, there isn't. It's been a quiet night for me, which is good news all round for both these teams. We saw Elle Bennett's come off for a little bit to get her cheek and jaw assessed, and just double check that she didn't need to be assessed for concussion, but she was all good, headed back on. Emma McDonald earlier in the game came off with a left elbow concern, but she's back in the game and has kicked a goal since then, so evidently is not distracted by that elbow injury. So all good for Essendon as well. Good news for them.
0: Meg, we saw the Bombers charge home against the Giants last week. The message from Nat Wood at three-quarter time would have been...
2: This three-quarter time, I think it would have been, you girls know that we can dominate quarters at a time, and we've got it in us. We won the last quarter, as you highlighted. They haven't been efficient in front of goal. 2-9. So they'd have to be thinking, look, we're only... What is it? We've got even shots on goal.
0: Yeah, 11 scoring shots apiece.
2: So they're absolutely in it, but they need to be a little bit quicker and more decisive with their ball movement, and the margin necessitates that at the moment. So I think they'll have the belief. You'd be asking them to trust each other, share the ball and go forward with some speed.
1: So final quarter about to start. So 25-point lead to the Dogs, who on the live ladder are in fourth position. North Melbourne, Melbourne, Geelong and the Dogs all on 28 points as it stands currently. Just three games remaining in the season after this. Can the Bombers spring another comeback? Will the Bulldogs continue their way on? Final term starts Edmonds got her hand on the football. Staying by Prisparkas, but she comped it up. Pritchard has it for the Dogs. The kick went past Grigg. Grigg should get there first, though. 45 out. Goes off her leg. She tried to pick it up, fumbled it instead. Wilcox collects it, is taken to the boundary line by Van der Heuvel. And it will be a boundary throwing, 55 around from the Dogs' goal. Running to the right of your radio dial in this final term. 7-4 to 2-9 to the Western Bulldogs. As mentioned, scoring shots 11 apiece. Bombers left a few out there. Ball thrown back in and scored. Head over the football. Coughed it back up to Pritchard. Pritchard thunders it towards full forward. Manny Gay has it at the back. Kicks it towards the boundary line. It will roll out of bounds. And a lasso free kick goes the other direction. It will go to the Bulldogs. Although
13: first lasso we've had tonight, Jules, I feel.
1: We're going to have a lasso. No. Now they've changed their mind. Now it's going to be a boundary throw-in. So we're still lassoless here at the Whitnum.
2: Pritchard's currently on 10 clearances and 468 metres gained. So she's doing some serious damage.
13: Having a huge night is Pritchard as it's thrown in. She averages 7 clearances from the last 5 weeks. As she puts it inside, 50 now, Pritchard. Bouncing footy. Hits the behind post and it will be thrown in.
2: You get the impression, I think, that they've put Amy Gaylor onto her, not as a tag, but as an acceptance that go learn from this player who is your style of player, big raking left foot, who's in the prime of her career. You're in your second year, is she? Don't stop her. Go and learn from her.
13: Ball was bashed to the Bulldogs' hot spot, top of the goal square, snapping around the body. That's nice from Cairn. That was really cool, and the Sally matched it. Fingers to the forehead and a bit of a twinkly fingers, and the Dogs have their first of this last quarter. 8-4-52. The Bombers, 2-9-21. Need some explanations, Sarah Bird, on some of those sallies from the Doggies on the goal line, but that was exceptional from Michaela Cairn, Meg McDonald. Right place, right time to kick the goal.
2: Yeah, I've had a horrendous year when it comes to goal celebrations and its interpretation, but we'll have a look at the Harvey Norman replay. Another stoppage goal from the Dogs. We've highlighted where they're at in terms of the competition and scoring from stoppage, and they're just great in the scrap. I think they've sort of, you know, welcomed it as a part of their game, as their identity. You know, they're the Bulldogs and they're going with that. It means they're great at ground level and they're hungry for the contest and damaging. Any ideas on the celebration?
13: Thumb to the forehead and then spirit fingers out wide. Would it be an antler of some form?
2: Okay.
13: Don't know.
1: I've got nothing for you. As it's out of the middle.
2: Where are the kids?
1: Gaylor, and then for the top, well, in this place, we are the kids. It's not going to go far, though. Tied up, ball up.
13: Ask the under-8 girls I'm coaching tomorrow for little lads. Exactly what that may have been, Jules.
1: I was going to say, how's the assistant manager role?
13: Yeah, exactly. I'll tell you at the end of the season.
1: It's still tied up in dispute. It's with Fitzgerald. Fitzgerald drive it through the corridor to centre half forward, rolls end on end, foot race is on, Jean chasing after it, collected it, now Blackburn looking to close the door, but the Bombers are able to get loose.
13: They do so up the Whitten Oval side. Oh, beautiful mark there, Aloifi, right place, put the big arms up and took the mark, Travis Cloak style glove, and it just stuck. Kicks it now to half forward. Came off hands. Waiting for it was Smith. Throw it off it. Bombers with numbers. Ridewood was there. Came out the back to G. Sweeps a kick to half back. And it's well marked by Toogood.
2: One of the best in the business for that kind of mark. Body. Great timing on the bump. Releases. Another contested grab for her. Now she's going to change angles. They've got to go quick from here to the open side.
13: 44th mark of the season for Bonnie Toogood. As she brings it slowly, the Bombers up the Whitten Oval
0: stand side of the ground, and it's marked by G. She started this whole passage of play, of course, and it goes to Toogood for mark 45 of the season. Back through the corridor. They've got a bit of pace on this. Nascorn works it out wide. Spilled it there, did Dyke. Had enough time to get the footy and then kick it high along to half forward. With the run of it, Kane kept it in front of herself. Well tackled by Wilcox. Footy goes inside the Essendon forward 50. Head over it, Carruthers. Could have been a push in the back. Umpire was pretty hot on the whistle, and the free kick will go the way of the Western Bulldogs. Left hand back pocket, leading this one by 31 points. Been playing 5 minutes in the final quarter, all thanks to the whiteglovemover.com.au.
1: So the kick out to the Hawkins wing. Unmarked. Pritchard picks up, hands it to Blackburn. Slices at the kick towards the centre circles. G on the run, takes it and thumps it straight back to the opposition. Marked at centre half back. Now the Bulldogs are loose. The kick along the wing on the broadcast side is marked by McDonald. Witten stands side at true centre wing. McDonald, short pass on the boot. It's on target for Giorgio Stathis. Giorgio Stathis' kick didn't have a lot of elevation, but it bounced to Carruthers, who then thumps it high to a 2-on-1. And it's marked by Hartwig, 45 out.
0: Have a shot.
1: She's going to do the selfless thing. Oh, it didn't quite work. McDonald almost had it. It just got through her fingertips at the last moment, and Nanscorn ties it up.
2: It was a great kick, wasn't it? I think she was well within her right. She kicked forward to have a shot herself, but she chose the right option, just marking complete.
1: Head out to Nanscorn for the Bombers. A kick clears defensive 50. Been won by Suzuki Brothwell. Got it away by a hand to Giorgio Stathis. Kick will head towards the boundary line and roll out about 30 metres out from the Bulldogs' goal. But it will be a free kick going the way of the visitors. It will go to Nalu Brothwell.
2: Playing insufficient intent. She just didn't manage to bend it around her body enough. Pretty harsh call, but just keeping the Dons in it at the moment.
0: So they'll work it, Jules, sorry, across the defensive goal line. Oh, massive fly there from Kimber. Ball came down to ground. Chance for the Doggies again. Woodley had time, had space, had the goals in front of her and drills it. Brilliant stuff from the Western Bulldogs. Goal number 9 tonight. And Woodley has kicked her second as they skip away to a 37-point lead. 9-4-58. Essendon 2-9-21. She's an imposing player, Heidi Woodley. Mick McDonald, when she gets going, the Epworth scoreboard.
2: Yeah, I am loving Heidi Woodley's work across the last couple of weeks. Just clinical, great finishing ability, and really quick hand to foot, whether that's snap around the body or drop punt, or she's got great set shot efficiency as well. As we see Steph Kane, I think, cop a massive corky, possibly in her glute to watch as the ball re-entered 50. And Woodley's such an exciting player. I don't think the competition has enough sort of small forward to a clinical like that. O'Loughlin at North Melbourne is one that I think of, and a really exciting style of player to start to have a huge impact.
1: Ball tossed up in the centre of the ground. It's won by Pritchard. Tackle to ground. Hand pass turned over, and the Bombers are through the corridor. Squibby kick bounces about 45 out. Trying to win clean possession is Johnson. Able to do so, knocked on a couple of times. Heavy hit. Goff over the top of the football. It's going to be a free kick going the way of the Bulldogs, though. A high hit defensively. So I'll take possession back. Carruthers. Kick is intercepted, though, before it could clear. And then the fend from Kane was a nice one. Handballed it off. Rodwood just dropped it cold. It's with Wilcox. Kicks it backwards. Not intentionally, of course. Carruthers gets back there to mop up. Hands it to Pritchard. Kicks it out to Gavalis on the wing. She marks for the Dogs, and they can now steady themselves the home side.
0: Gavalis out wide to Wilcox. Nice way to celebrate the milestone. 50th game this evening. The Dogs work it to centre half forward. McKee Wenton was tackled from behind, had to go back and get it. Great pressure there on Goff, holding the footy, as the Bombers have perhaps a little bit of an injury concern. Get down to Sarah Burt shortly as McKee goes inside 50 for the Western Bulldogs. It's all Bombers though. Ball game to ground level. Grigg was there. Blackburn too. There's the goal kicker tonight. Hartwig couldn't have the carry there. McDonald coming through. Blackburn couldn't get boot to ball. Ball tight in the forward pocket for the Doggies. Snapping around the body. Smith to the hot spot. Courageous from Grigg. Spilled the mark. Ball 15 out from the Doggies goal mouth. Bombers under pressure trying to handball their way out of trouble. Eventually a kick comes. Clears defensive 50. Big push on Bannister over the line. And umpire, I think, has said you can't be doing that. So it will be a free kick to the Bombers. Meek McDonald.
2: Yeah, it's pretty significant shove in the end. Did you think, Eddie?
0: Was it in the back?
2: Yeah, I'm not sure if it was in the back, but I mean,
0: so that's the only way you
2: convincing.
0: Can pay a free kick in that circumstance.
2: Yeah, absolutely it is, yeah.
1: Smith Brothel now for the Bulldogs. Kick to half forward. It's been claimed back and now we thumped away for the Bombers into the path of Johnston, who marks it on the witness stand wing.
2: Now, is Morecambe going under a concussion test?
0: I think we can check with Sarah Burt at the moment. Sarah, what can you tell us?
3: Hey, team. Alex Morecambe, currently they're just confirming exactly what the injury is. She's getting some strapping, though, and they expect her to go back on. They were having a look at that right knee. I can see that's strapped up now, and she's doing some run-throughs.
2: Apologies. Great call, Bertie. I was watching her look at the screen, which I assumed they were having a look at for a head knock. Perhaps it's a different mechanism that they're getting a closer eye on.
1: The Bulldogs have won a free kick at the back through Kimber. After the Bombers have managed to work their way towards full forward. Comes to nothing though as Bennett's will kick it along the Hawkins wing. Bounces in front of Gavalis. Waits for it to enter her pathway and then she hurries the kick down the ground. Grigg has it on the half forward flank. Handball chain hits the ground. Butterfant. Handball to Gavalis. Spilled. But it does find its way back to Bennett, who started this whole thing. Kick will land 30 out. Bounces up towards Woodley. Looked to knock it on. Did Woodley. She instead dives over the football. Loses it, but then lays the tackle on Bush. Ball stays in the field of play. Vander Heuvel's kick couldn't quite clear. They might be about to pay full toll. Jess Fitzgerald makes sure of it. And you can put the 4 points on the board for the Western Bulldogs. They will continue their march towards the finals as they have put Essendon away 10-4-64 to 2-9-21. Epworth scoreboard. We are 12 minutes in change into the final turn.
2: Well, we've lauded the season and the game of Izzy Pritchard, but her partner in crime is Jess Fitzgerald of the Dogs this season. She's entering the prime of her career. She's had the 22 disposals tonight, 4 inside 50s and 4 rebound 50s. So I love that, you know, she's doing what good midfielders do and getting used at both ends of the ground. I don't know if we're looking at, I think we're looking at a Harvey Norman replay on the goal and whether there's some argument about getting some feedback. And another celebration that will need to get interpreted. Did you sunk it from the 3-point line?
0: Perhaps. Was there a bit of Jai Arrow celebration?
2: Oh, was it an, oh, was it an arrow? Sorry, I thought it, I thought she was motioning
0: a reverse angle, but you could be right.
2: I thought she was motioning a basketball, but it may well be a Jai Arrow.
0: The celebrations tonight from the Doggies have been top-notch, though. Ball back in the middle. Two rucks do battle. The Bombers snare one to just take something home with late in this game. There'll be a free kick for too high, and it will go the way of the Bombers. Well done there by Walker. Body on the line. Great kick to half forward. Oh, heard footsteps then did Kane and backed right out of the contest. The turnaround, there was no one there. It doesn't matter for the Bombers. They get it high to the hot spot. Grant last line of defence. Bouncing ball. It was off hands. Through for one behind. 2-10. Plays 10-4. 6 to play in this final quarter as we go down to Sarah Burt. Huge crowd here for the opening game of Pride Round. Sarah, and the number that you've got reflects that.
3: That's right, guys. 4,327, which is a record for this Pride game.
0: So that's the highest crowd also, Sarah, in Victoria for a standalone game this season. So great signs there. Good night for footy here at Witten Oval, and the crowd have seen a pretty good game as Izzy Grant just picks herself up after being met really hard by Bannister, Meg.
2: Yeah, it's a bit of frustration, I think, coming in from Bannister. Mark was completed and just followed through a little bit.
1: Kick from Grant was picked off by Wales. Hands it to G. Use the educated feet to step around traffic. The centering kick goes unmarked, thumped off the ground by Morecambe. And as far as Lalawifi, then drills it towards the Hawkins wing and then takes a backward turn. Going after is Gavalis, who is then upended by Dyke. Picks it up for the Bombers. Hurries it on the boot. Doesn't go anywhere. Turn back over. Now, Zuki Brockwell can go forward for the Bulldogs. Thumps it into the centre square. Intercepted by G. You see the Bulldogs again on 3AW in the final round. They head down the highway to face the Cats. Next week we'll have a trip back to Icon Park. The Melbourne against Richmond. It's going to be floated towards the half-forward flank, but intercepted by Grant for the Bulldogs, who lead it by 42 points. 10-4-64 to 2-10-22. 4.5 minutes before we put a full stop on this one.
0: So through midfield, can the Dogs really enjoy a Friday night game? They go inside 50 once again. Wilcox deep forward now wants a goal in her milestone game. The Bombers, though, with numbers. Ball's spilled out to Grant. She went without it. Great ducking and weaving there by Johnston. Back to Toogood. Got it to Nance Gorn. Wrapped up in a tackle. Great pressure there from Smith. Umpire said play on. Grant head over it. Prasparkas charging through. Can got it for the Dockies. Flicked it out the back there to Blackburn. Inside 50 for the Western Bulldogs. Pack of players. Ball came to ground level. Picking it up. Woodley under one arm. Wrapped up in a tackle. And dispose of it legally, so the free kick will go the way of the Dons.
2: Yeah, that's Morecambe again with good pressure. Great to see her back out on the field. She was really important last week against GWS for the Dons, and while we've been critical of their defence, she's a player that stood up in recent weeks.
0: So play goes on. Prasparkas picked it up, flicked a handball over the top. The Dons work a nice little triangle here. Wales got it back to Prasparkas. They're now attacking side of the wing, but that's as far as they'll go on this surge forward as it's kicked out of bounds on the full. Bit of cramp comes in. A bit of cramp around the city the next 2 days. Melbourne Marathon weekend, of course, here in Melbourne. Running events Saturday and Sunday around the Yarra Park precinct and then down to St Kilda on Sunday morning. Good luck to all of those taking part, Meg.
2: T-minus 10 hours for you, Eddie, for the 10K tomorrow morning.
0: Just the 10K tomorrow morning. Very casual, been hydrating all day. Big serve of pasta before we came to Witten Oval tonight. It's Blackburn through the corridor, Jules, and the Bombers will try again. Here's Prasparkas. Grant head over it as well. And the Dogs now will go forward.
1: Knocks it on to Carruthers. Carruthers probing ball. Ends up with Grigg. Hands off to Smith. Smith curls it in line with the boundary line. It will roll out of bounds about 25 out from goal.
0: Ready to go, Eddie? You've done your prep. You're putting the pre-season.
1: Put in a season, yeah.
0: Put in a season. Tick under 50 minutes.
1: Yeah.
0: We could have done well. We'll get a full report.
2: I'd love that.
0: Get a full report next week.
2: That's moving.
0: Yeah, that's 5 minute case.
1: Ball put back into play. Prasparkas picks it up off the deck. Blackburn ends up with it. Snaps it goalward. Lands about 2 metres out. Gaylor spilled it. Looked to knock it over the boundary line quite cynically.
0: It'll be a throw in right next to the point posts in the right forward pocket for the Western Bulldogs. Big win for them.
1: They continue to charge towards what they hope will be a top four finish. Of course, teams around them are going to have to help them out. They've got a rough run home to the Dogs as Blackburn hands it back out to Woodley, who has a snap and misses to the right. But as for tonight, the Bulldogs have done their part. Hit the pressure on the top four pack, mate.
2: Yeah, they certainly have, and I think they'll be pleased with this fourth quarter as they head into a really challenging month of footy. You want to be able to have gears to go to. Disappointing third quarter, but they've stayed strong in this fourth.
0: 10-5 to 2-10 on the Epworth scoreboard. as we wait for the umpire to come. There'll be a free kick there to Nance Gawn. Has a look at further afield. Jeep provides a soft lead on the half back flank, and that's where the footy goes. Has a look further afield, and the Dogs, if they've done all night, have zoned off beautifully. Gee eventually has to kick it long to a pack. Well cut off, though, came to ground level. Walker to half forward. Alawifi marked strongly on that flank. And will transfer play across half back. The Dogs quite happy not to concede another as they go through the corridor. That mark was spilled by Woodley. Ran into Grant. Got the handball to Blackburn. One last roll of the dice for the Dogs going forward. Long to the hot spot. Three on three, and there's a bit of holding going on. Free kick going the way of McKee. So the Bombers' defence just panicked a little bit as the footy came long to them. And apologies. Oh, no, it is McKee.
2: No, it's Annalee McKee, and I think, you know, she's been in and out of the team for a couple of seasons now, this one included, and she'll kick after the siren. She'll be looking to hold her spot as they head towards finals.
0: So begins the approach to McKee. Slow, deliberate. The crowd go up. Drop punt. Never looks like troubling the big sticks, and didn't even trouble the scorers, in fact. So the Doggies, 43-point winners to begin Pride Round in the AFLW. 10-5-65 to 210-22.

0: Cutters joined the Western Bulldogs. Dogs in the AFLW move into the top four momentarily. Sarah Hartwick kicked four goals. Woodley with two. McDonald's two. Singles to Fitzgerald. Can. While for the Bombers, Emily Goff kicked the first goal of the night. Megan and Sophie Alexander snared one late for the Bombers, who'll take some good moments out of that game, but would be broadly disappointed with most of their performance inside 50.
1: Yeah, absolutely, Eddie. And I think they would have been happy with how they responded from a pressure and front up, ready to go in the first quarter, which has been something that they've been lacking throughout the past couple of weeks. So they'll have that as a big tick. I just think there's too often where they look unclear on where to go next, by hand or by foot. Not enough players looking to get involved in the game itself. So there's a lot of uncertainty in the group and a lot of players that look like they're in their first couple of years and are a bit directionless out there. Too much focus on too few for mine for the Bombers. But, you know, we're probably sleeping on the Dogs a little bit. They've had a fantastic year. So this takes them to 7-2. They've been rewarded for, you know, crafting a game style over the past couple of seasons that's coming into fruition this time around.
0: You're right, Meg. We might be underselling their 2026 season as we welcome Laura Spurway back into the commentary box. A much-needed percentage booster for the Doggies, Laura. They came into the round a percentage of 121. That tonight goes to 134, which brings them above the Gold Coast Suns and Carlton, but still more than 10% behind those two clubs who are yet to play this weekend.
2: Yeah, that's right. I'm sorry, just looking at the Brothwell twins embracing each other after a game must be such a weird feeling when you play your twin. You're sort of happy for them, but sad for yourself. I think, well, it's a good test for the Western Bulldogs now, because I agree with what Meg said. I think we have been sleeping on them a little bit. They're my football club, but because they've been one of those teams that's sort of been at the bottom of the eight, around the middle of the ground teams of the competition, there's been a lot of focus on the teams at the top, like your North Melbourne's, Melbourne's Geelong, and then down the bottom, like St Kilda, Essendon's been another one of those, Collingwood as well. So it's there's the sign of progress with this football club can't be understated. They've stuck with their coach, and it's been a quiet and steady build, I would say. It's not something that's come quickly. We've seen other teams where they've had a change of coach and the impact has been almost instantaneous. That's sort of not what it's been. At the Western Bulldogs, they've also had to put up with a lot of personnel changes in terms of player movement. They've been one of those clubs that have just had players come in and out the door. I think back to the original premiership team, the women's premiership team, and there are so many of those players still playing, but just no longer at the Western Bulldogs, so it's just something they've had to cop as a club.
1: Yeah, well, one's captaining the opposition tonight.
2: That's right.
1: Absolutely. No, you're right, and I think the change of coach can only immediately equate to impact if the team is mature and ready to go and has possibly been underperforming. This team...
2: Which is Geelong.
1: Yep. This team is a young team who haven't, I think, been developmentally ready to go or ready to challenge yet, and I'm sure we'll speak more about it after we hear their song, but I think there's something in the fact that perhaps we're sleeping on them because they haven't been challenged with a really challenging opposition. That's about to come for them, though.
2: It is about to come for them. So we'll speak about the run home in a moment, but now let's get down to the field for the song.

0: Oh, they look stoked. Well done to the Western Bulldogs. That's a great win. And as you mentioned, Meg, an important win given the run home that they do have. So next round, round 10, is Carlton at Icon Park. Then they host the D's. And then round 12, it's the Cats at GMHBA. So, look, it's not bad going into finals, facing those teams, I think, to get a sense of where you're at, because you're coming up against the best teams in finals. Why not play some later in the home and away when you've got your mojo, when you've been gelling a bit as a side, as the Dogs have been, and see what you're going to be up against?
1: Absolutely. If they snatch a win out of those next three games, they'll be really bullish going into finals. And at worst cases, they end the home and away 7-5, which is absolutely a win. So they're really, really well placed. I think they'd be excited by the challenge, and they've got elements of their game that's going to be able to match it against the best and put their hand up to be counted amongst them.
0: So with the Bombers, and we will speak to, I should say, Sarah Hartwig, who kicked 4 goals, unbelievable game from the Bulldogs in a moment. But with the Bombers, a fairly low scoring game. The 2 goals, had their chances, 10 behinds, just don't seem to be able to consistently find the options up front or transition with the ball the entire length of the field. But we'll get back to that, because I think Sarah Burt is with Sarah Hartwig now. Bertie, take it away.
2: 4 goals. Talk to me about that. Unreal. Unreal from you. And honestly, there was such momentum, particularly after that second quarter. You guys really just took flight, didn't you?
3: Yeah, we knew they were going to come out. Last week, so we really just focused on momentum and bringing the pressure and work rate, and that's what got us over the line in the end. So yeah.
2: For sure. You guys are now in the top 4. I know.
3: It's wild.
2: How good. You've got it to tonight.
3: Yep.
2: Hopefully you can hang on to it. But obviously you guys have had something really click, particularly in the last few weeks, and multiple goal scorers, just a really fit, firing side. And being here at Pride Round,
3: how good
2: the
3: is
2: vibe
3: it?
2: Here is yeah. Can you explain to everyone? Because I've been going on about it, but it's amazing, isn't it?
3: Yeah.
2: Just avoid you.
3: Yeah, no, it's something that we look forward to each year. Like, the crowds that we get are unbelievable, and it's the biggest game of the year for us.
2: Yeah.
3: And we've played Bombers here, and they bring the crowd too because they're close by. But yeah, no, it's been really a really good season so far, and we're trying to bring the momentum for the next few weeks. We've got a few tough ones, so we're going to focus on that before finals or anything. Yep.
0: Sarah, Laura Spurway here. Congratulations. That's a great win. We were just speaking about your run home, actually, and my comment was it's a good time of the year to face these teams if you're going to get into finals.
3: Yep. Yeah. So, that's a whole momentum piece that we look at. Like, we've got a good record so far. We've just got to really put it to the test for the next few weeks and focus on that work rate and pressure that we're so good at. And, just see how we go.
1: Sarah, it's Meg McDonald up here. Congrats on an awesome individual performance and a really exciting season for your footy team. I'm interested with the players that I've sort of circled that are around your age and experience. You know, Izzy Grant, Izzy Pritchard, yourself, those players who are really, I'd say, entering your prime. Can you talk to us about the development that's come from within and the fact that you girls are now sort of leading this group and Ellie is in the next stage of her career?
3: Yeah, well, we've still got the support from Ellie and the older girls. Obviously, we've got Dee and Alice Edmonds in the leadership group. But, yeah, the girls around my age, we've been playing with for 7 years now, so we've really learned to connect with each other and, we know how each other play. And we've brought that to the younger girls as well. We're really connected with them too. So it's a great time at the moment. We all love each other so much. And that's what's helping us play such good footy at the moment.
4: Sarah, Eddie Summerfield here. Congratulations. You mentioned there you've been playing for 7 seasons and you're starting to really gel well as a club. 4 goals for you tonight. First time in your career you've kicked more than 10 goals in a season. That must be a real satisfying reward for effort.
3: It is. But I credit to the whole team, really. Like, we've been putting our attention on our offense this season more than anything. Our defense was our focus for the past couple of years. So when we put our offense together, that's what happens, really. Like, we've got so many multiple goal scorers this year. We've got Emma and Heidi, and even Riley have kicked 3 or more in a game this year. And that's like credit to the whole team, even the midfield, the back line, that all work towards that. So yeah, it's been really good this season.
4: You got the footy late in the last quarter, and I wanted you to go back and kick a goal. I think you're about 30, 40 out. When you get the footy inside 50, how quick do you look to the big sticks, or are you looking straight for a teammate who might be in a better option?
3: Yeah, honestly, it's tough because, you know, when you're that far out, you kind of question whether you should pass it or not. But, you know, sometimes I'm drawn to Big Mac. She's so great. And then sometimes you feel back yourself. I reckon I could have kicked it there. We've got the wind behind me. But, you know, when she's on her own, I've got to do it. So
0: yes. Big Mac.
3: Yeah, she's so good.
0: Sarah, congratulations. Go celebrate with the team. We look forward
3: Thank you
0: to
3: very
0: seeing
3: much.

0: league. She's clinical in front of goal. She missed one that she probably shouldn't have late, but as Sarah highlighted, they've got a number of players that are able to kick multiple goals, and I love the point she made about looking to score this year.
1: I couldn't believe her when you said that she was a small forward, Woodley, because
2: as you look at her, she plays almost as a medium forward.
0: Yeah, sorry, that's probably about 169 centimetres.
2: I look down to see her height and I go, yeah, she is a small forward, but she does play more of that medium. I don't want to say Jack Gunston too much, but she can play that role and really flex her muscle and throw her body around it.
0: Yeah, she's not super, super small, but she certainly wouldn't be classed as someone that you put your key defender to.
2: Yeah.
0: I think she can be dynamic at ground level. They don't have a really, really towering key forward. I suppose McKee's the one they're looking at in that role, but I think they've got a really great, you know, cohort of players that are, you know, Sarah Hartwig's height, whether that's in attack and defence. Pritchard's ultimately become a midfielder. Grant's around that size as well. So they're players that are able to compete in the contested ball, and yet that doesn't leave them short, as I think it does in their opposition, in an ability to cover the ground because they're great athletes as well. So I really like Hartwig's size. I really like what Woodley's able to do. I sort of likened her to O'Loughlin at the Roos as that sort of third forward. I suppose Chloe Shear is one of those as well that can mark the ball, but he has an elite snap at goal as well. So they've got a lot of fantastic ingredients, the Dogs, to feel positive about going forwards. And I don't know that this will ultimately be the year that they achieve anything outstanding from a lifting the cup, making a grand final point of view, but there's no reason to think that this isn't a significant step in the right direction. And with the Gold Coast playing Gold Coast D's this weekend, I think it is, they've got a chance to finish the round in top four.
3: Yep. I think I'm also loving the signs of Muwa Lalawifi and how she's going in defence and leading into this game. So this statistic will change by the end of the round. She was 11th for intercept possessions, and that's another player, I think, who's come a long way, came off an ACL injury, so obviously had a long absence from the game, but is now managing, has got that confidence back to be in that position and make an impact.
0: Do you know what helps when you're in that position? And this is not to discredit her, but you know, she's getting pressure. The midfield pressure is high.
3: Yep.
0: And when you get midfield pressure, you can bring yourself into the game as an intercepting defender. And, you know, she's that player who can do both. She's often on the key target. She's often the deepest, in front of goal. She's pretty immovable in a contested mark situation. She's really strong and yet intercepts as well as anyone else as well. So again, we're repeating ourselves, but they've got great balance across their team.
3: So if we look at the games to come for the rest of the weekend, so tomorrow, St Kilda and Collingwood, Nick Del Santo's final game as coach. We'll speak about that in a moment. You've got Port Adelaide and West Coast, Geelong and GWS, Richmond and Adelaide, Gold Coast and Melbourne, which is up at Great Barrier Reef Arena. So it's sort of a neutral ground for both of them, but that's going to be a very intriguing game to watch on Sunday. North Melbourne and Frio, Hawthorn and the Brisbane Lions, and Sydney and Carlton at Henson Park. Always a great venue, and Darcy Vesio back in the side for their first match since round two. So if we go to the Saints today, because this has been a very big move in the world of AFLW, obviously a revered figure at the St Kilda Football Club who's been at the helm since 2021, so six W seasons in total, made the decision to stand down from the coaching job after facing a lot of scrutiny this season, but it intensified this week. The Saints 0-8 for the season. Bulldogs last weekend beat them 31-1, just the 1 point with, I think it was 46 seconds to go on the clock. So a lowly result for the football club that I think really turned the screws on people asking questions about what was happening with the program. And that has been, like I said, going on all season. But that result with that scoreline made it come to a head.
0: Yeah, and I think the reason that it hasn't happened, or we know that the reason that it hasn't happened too often in the past in this competition, is that by the time the win-loss is dire enough for questions to be asked about a coach, the end of the season is in sight, and that's usually when things have moved on. But it would seem that with the results and with the critique around their program and how they were playing and the results that they were having, they felt the need to have a board meeting and discuss the direction of the club. And Nick's ultimately decided himself to step away from the role. I think he said in the statement where he was questioning or he considered whether it was right for him or the team to continue on with how the team was placed and what was needed from that footy department going forward.

0: and he's going to step away, I'm sure the team will look to give him a celebratory send off and put their best foot forward on the weekend against Collingwood in what we would deem a, in inverted commas, winnable game for them, a team that's also struggled and is towards the bottom of the ladder. So, disappointing, you know, it's too small a word, disappointing, but it is disappointing when someone's job comes to an end. I think you feel for them at all times, no matter how critical you might be of their performance. But I think it's a sign of the standards that we want to hold clubs to in this competition from a performance point of view. And they've been hindered by a list turnover. They've had a number of injuries. But I think we look at Nick Del Santo and his power and influence at that club and think, you know, if you can get everyone moving in, you should have been able to get everyone moving in the right direction. And inevitably when these things happen at footy clubs, there's a lot of public opinion around, well, it's the players who go out there and play on the weekend, or it's list management in this competition, or all those different things that are all true. But when we speak about the role of a senior coach, they are oftentimes the most powerful or driving force in the direction a club is going, the motivation of the playing group, and ultimately the wins and loss column.
1: Yep. And I think we spoke about this, you know, earlier in the week and on our podcast, AFLW Inside Out. I wanted to see that St Kilda was taking its women's program seriously.
0: Yep.
1: I didn't get that sense after the loss last weekend in terms of how defensive Nick Del Santo was after it.
0: Yep.
1: And I think, you know, we expect in the men's program such a high standard from football clubs that it, when something like this happens, you know, inevitably there are always calls on the coach to go, or you want the president to come out and back them, or the CEO or whoever it is. And my thinking was, well, why aren't we expecting the same from the women's football program? We're 11 seasons in now. We need to be a business that is driven by results. If we want to grow the competition, if we want to attract sponsorship dollars, broadcast dollars, everything has to be driven by the fact that we want to increase the standards. The AFL put a statement out today with all the figures from the season to date, reinforcing that scoring is at all-time highs. And I think we can see that with the trajectory of the competition. But you know, the statement came out today from the St Kilda CEO. Carl Delina was in it as well as Nick Del Santo. And I was, you know, I was happy with what he said, which is our ambition is to be a consistently competitive and respected club that can contend with the best in the competition. We want to give our AFLW program every chance to achieve this. And that means identifying where we need to improve, investing in the right areas and acting with urgency. And I had a Saints fan send me a message asking me some questions about the St Kilda Football Club. And they were along the lines of, you know, do you think they've been taking their W program seriously? Do you think all clubs treat their W programs equally? And I said, no, they don't. My view of it is, no, they don't.
0: No, they don't. I've only been at, well, ultimately two, but one in recent years. And I think the thing to remember also is that it's not a point at time or an end result at which time we take things seriously. It's a continual evolution, and high performance is something that you have to invest in, day out at a football club, year on year. It's not enough to say tick, yes, we've got a program up and running. You know, the players are happy to be here. We're happy to be involved in the competition. It has to be of a higher standard than that. What I think is interesting when we, you know, we look at Essendon Footy Club tonight or St Kilda Footy Club, and the feedback that we get online, whether it's when we do our podcast or on Talkback Radio, is question marks around the parallels between, or I think increasingly the conversation is around how a club's operating as a whole.
1: Yep.
0: So Essendon is in trouble, obviously, and it's as a whole. And that's a question that surrounds, you know, Nat Wood's tenure at the helm of the W program. They've had changes in the women's program. And I think it, you know, I think that's probably true of St Kilda as well. St Kilda fans have wanted greater success for their club for 60 years, yes, in the men's program. And the women's program is newer, and they have had an explicit want to be relevant in the men's competition. They've gone out and been really active on trade. And now that we see them hopefully applying that same ambition to the W program, which is, you know, it's positive.
1: And the other side of that is North Melbourne, where you've got supporters there,
0: yes,
1: who are very proud of their women's program because they're absolutely dominating. So you mentioned Nat Wood, who's just doing a press conference at the moment. I mean, Nat's been in the job roughly the same amount of time, I think, as Nick Del Santo is at St Kilda. So I was having this conversation with our producer, and it's we've only got a couple more minutes, so it's hard to condense. But if you look at someone who's been in a senior coaching job in AFLW for a 5+ year period, the evolution of the competition in that time, which is half of the length of the entire competition, has been absolutely enormous. It has been a huge amount of change. And a person coming in to coach at the start of that period would be in a very different position in terms of what they're dealing with players that are coming through,
0: totally,
1: the style of footy that you need to play to win. And maybe that's where some of these coaches who've been coaching for that amount of time are being caught out.
0: Yeah, and it's difficult when you're in a position to start afresh at any point. That's, you know, I'm not going to say half the reason, but I have found in my experience that you can have a coach. So, you know, if Dan Lather was no longer at the Cats at the end of last year. We were 4 points off a grand final. We lost a prelim to the eventual premiers in the end of 2023, feeling great, playing fantastic football. Now, that very same coach is the coach that, you know, is ultimately leaves the program at 2 years later. So that's why I think there's a lot in it. There's timing, there's development of the list, there's where different people are at, and staying fresh and relevant and new and being able to, sort of have different evolutions yourself as a coach is a, you know, fascinating discussion point. And it's why we, marvel at coaches in the men's game that are able to do it for as long as the likes of Chris Scott and Chris Fagan have done it.
1: Well, I mean, if you ask Tony Shaw, he always talks about the cattle. And I think the thing with the Bombers is it's down to a few. Maddie Prasparkas is obviously the one of them. But apart from Maddie, like, she's really lifting them.
0: I think what's a challenge for Essendon is how do you assess them when there is a degree of they've got a lot of highly talented youth, but it's a coach that's been there for 5 years. So it's that's sort of out of sync. You're not you've almost started a rebuild with the same coach. Is that going to work out, or are you going to, you know, go from, another sort of refresh across both fronts?
1: Yeah, look, it's tricky. And I think we'll find out more when it comes to Essendon at season's end. I don't see another coach leaving the program with 4 rounds to go. It was a shock that the Saints did it. I thought they might wait till after this weekend when they played Collingwood to see if they could win that game, but they've made the move today. So Nick Del Santo will coach his final game at the helm of the St Kilda Women's program tomorrow against Collingwood at RSEA Park. That's it from us at 3RW Football. A win to the Bulldogs, 10-5, 65. It's a great day for that football club with everything they've managed in trade period as well. So that's 10-5, 65 to the Doggies over Essendon at 2-10-22. Thank you so much for your company this evening. Next up, Knights with Peter Grubby Stubbs after this break.
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4: G'day, Ross Stevenson here. 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
12: Good. I nearly said afternoon because I'm so used to weekend break. But good evening to you. Good to have your company. Now, Dan is doing something very, very special tonight. Can't be with you, but he will be back next week. Nothing to see here. He hasn't done a Ross. Did you hear Ross Stevenson yesterday morning? You thought you knew he's going to be off on Friday. Boy, oh boy. Hope you're better and right for Monday. Ross, I know Dennis will be back. I was just about to say it's a big show, but it's not really. It's quite condensed. Well done, all the team. Great AFLW. Dogs just too good at the Western Oval every time. Marty Pills will join me in a tick, and we're going to take your calls after that for Let's Chat. I've done a quiz. Tanya has helped me with. Mariam's behind the glass as well. Nothing's got to go wrong, but right now it's time for this.
13: The Delusionist with Marty Fields.

0: 0433693. You can email me knights@3aw.com.au. If you want to send me a text, you can certainly do that. 0477693693. Well done, Marty Fields. He's come from another gig and he raced in.
1: I did.
0: Good to see you, mate.
1: And lovely to be here.
0: Very nice of you to come in all the way from where you were. What were you doing tonight?
1: I was doing an event for the Victorian Public Transport Association.
0: Okay.
1: They wanted me to do material they could relate to, so I turned up an hour late.
0: That's good for starters.
1: Yeah.
0: Did you wear that T-shirt you're wearing, saying buses replacing trains is a good one too. They would.
1: You like this one?
0: Yeah, they would have liked that.
1: Please don't sleep on me, it says.
0: The Blake, who's quite often on TV when something goes wrong, he's got quite prominent teeth.
1: Mm.
0: Looks a bit pretty. He's a touch of the Freddie Mercury. He's only possibly without the
1: he could eat
0: swagger.
1: A tomato through a tennis racket.
0: Easy. Was he there?
1: No, I didn't really work for them.
0: Okay.
1: No, it was a trucking event, as a matter of fact, and they were excited because they only got three sleeps till Christmas.
0: That's right.
1: I got a million of them.
0: Oh, gee.
1: It actually was a trucking event. They were so nice, so lovely. It was for Kenworth Packard and DAF. Have you ever heard of DAF trucks?
0: No, I haven't.
1: I hadn't either. But by jingos, they're very impressive. And they had them actually parked in the joint. Yeah.
0: Was it all huge, huge blokes?
1: There were people who owned the trucking dealerships.
0: Oh, okay.
1: And yes, lots of huge blokes as well. Because, I mean, once you get sick of driving a truck, what else is there but to move into the trucking selling business, I would have thought.
0: Mm.
1: Because you can talk the talk.
0: Yes, absolutely.
1: And drive
0: what you're talking
1: drive.
0: About.
1: Absolutely.
0: Jeez.
1: What do you call this, mate? It's a truck.
0: Yeah. Okay.
1: Is it?
0: So, what's it do then?
1: What do you do? Oh, it drags things.
0: All right.
1: Drags stuff all over Australia.
0: Mm. Does it?
1: Yes, it does.
0: Yeah, how much?
1: Oh, how much you got?
0: I don't know.
1: I was surprised. How much would you suggest that a state-of-the-art prime mover truck would cost? Not with the trailer, just the front bit.
0: Oh, just the front bit?
1: Yeah.
0: I'm just 100,000?
1: I actually said, I said 500,000 because there's a lot to them.
0: Oh, yeah.
1: And
0: there
1: she
0: is.
1: Said, no, the top of the was is about 350.
0: Oh, really?
1: Yeah.
0: Okay. So you and I were halfway.
1: We split the difference.
0: Yeah.
1: But very, very impressive. I did get a moment to have a look at them. It's like a house in there.
0: Oh, incredible.
1: Because backstage in their green room.
0: Yeah, what's in that little room there?
1: They've got everything.
0: What have they got?
1: They've got a bed. They've got a fridge. They've got a microwave.
0: Oh, wow.
1: They've got some of them have got two beds.
0: Beds?
1: Bunks.
0: Oh, really?
1: Yes. That's when you know you're a good lover, when you can do it in a bunk.
0: That's right.
1: And not get out of yours. You're going all right then.
0: You're going very well.
1: You're going extreme. I'm a terrible lover. Mind you, I did make love to my beautiful wife. I shouldn't be telling you this.
0: That's all right. We're friends.
1: I know. I did make love to my beautiful wife for 1 hour and 4 minutes not long ago. That's impressive. I'm in my 60, yeah.
0: 1 hour and 4 minutes.
1: Yeah. Mind you, was the night you put your clocks forward, but I still think it still counts.
0: Gee, 4 minutes, you're doing real well.
1: I'm going all right.
0: Oh, you're going very, that's a boast.
1: Yes.
0: Nothing to be embarrassed about there.
1: Yes.
0: Oh, a lot of blokes and a lot of girls are saying, God, if only I was with Marty.
1: Yeah. Well, not many say that.
0: Oh. We know.
1: Not many.
0: So really. That was good gig. Good on you. And thanks for getting here.
1: A great pleasure. This is a priority.
0: Oh,
1: so I love this.
0: Yeah, very kind.
1: It's fun.
0: Very kind. Well, Den Den's doing a gig tonight that he, I think it's an annual thing that October, November around there, this gig comes up. And I just wait for the text from Beersy. Mm. Any chance you can come in on the Friday night? Mm. And yep, always a pleasure. Yeah. Always a pleasure.
1: Dennis has got his annual gig.
0: Yep. No, he's got a few. I saw him the other day. Look, it's an awful admission to sit here and do this, but have you ever, do you know the Seniors Weekly newspaper?
1: Oh, yes.
0: Yeah, okay. So Jen loves grabbing things for nothing.
1: Yes.
0: Me, Seniors Weekly.
1: Yep.
0: She always picks up that Coles recipe magazine.
1: Yes.
0: It's seen Coles. Hasn't made one thing.
1: No.
0: Nor have I, but it's always picked up. Oh, there was something else on the coffee table I saw tonight to do with healthy living, but it costs nothing. So she's picked up Seniors Weekly. And Jen was having a look. Oh, this is really good. And I thought, God, Tom, we're not. She said, look, we're seniors. I think it's okay to look at the Seniors Weekly. People of our age are allowed to look at it.
1: Yeah.
0: And I had some good things. And Den Den's doing a gig Oh, it's a really nice one. On a Friday, but it's a morning gig somewhere in Avondale or somewhere. I can't remember. But he was there, you know, saying how terrific he is and everything else. It's great. Senior Suite, it goes all right.
1: It's fantastic. Bruce and Phil used to do them all the time.
0: Yes.
1: Before they went on ahead.
0: That's right.
1: And they, yeah, I've done them with them.
0: Yeah.
1: And they're great fun. They're lovely people. In fact, I would say that our, like, there's quite a few seniors that listen to us.
0: Is there?
1: And I would have thought so.
0: Yeah, okay.
1: I mean, Merle would be in her 50s.
0: Yeah.
1: Probably. I would have thought.
0: Yeah, around there.
1: Chris from Broadmeadows, 20, 25?
0: Yeah, about that.
1: You never know.
0: Coming up middle-aged.
1: Yeah, exactly. But they're salt of the earth. They're just experienced, and you don't have to explain everything.
0: No.
1: You just say it, and they know what you're talking about.
0: Exactly, and that's what we love. But sometimes it's difficult to say you are one.
1: You are one.
0: Yeah, I know. I love being asked, you know, to show my senior's card, you know, have you got your senior's card? To prove that I'm over 60.
1: I've got one. I carry it with me.
0: Badge
1: of honour.
0: Yeah, I've got mine on. But it's great to be asked.
1: Yes.
0: That's a badge of honour.
1: Yes.
0: You got some proof that you're a senior?
1: Yeah.
0: Oh, thanks for asking. Yes, here it is.
1: Yes.
0: Oh, I can't believe it. Yes, it's true. But people never like to look like they are. I was in a fashion boutique and a girl I know was that in there, and she's shopping around, and she knew the person who owned the boutique. And she said, look, I'm looking for this, this, and this. Nothing too mumsy.
1: Mm.
0: And the girl who owns the shop, she said, look, it's a bit late for that. You've got three kids.
1: Mm.
0: So, sorry.
1: Yes.
0: You're a mum.
1: Yeah.
0: So you can't deny what is already. But Seniors Weekly, good read.
1: Absolutely. And there's nothing wrong with growing old with your partner.
0: No.
1: That's a beautiful and great joy.
0: Yeah, you can look back. History.
1: Jenny and my anniversary not long ago.
0: Yeah.
1: We were going back to, you know, our wedding night. And
0: yes.
1: She said, oh, I remember you couldn't even wait to get me pants off.
0: Mm.
1: And I said, well, tonight you'll have a chance to knit yourself a pair.
0: That's right. Well, Jen and I, Jen.
1: Yes, we've both got Jens.
0: Because we went down to, we had our honeymoon in Battery Point.
1: Oh, lovely.
0: Hobart.
1: Yeah, beautiful.
0: And we went down there again, and we stayed at the very place that we stayed at.
1: Mm.
0: And she said, I said, what do you reckon? Just exactly as it was. She said, yeah, everything seemed a bit smaller now. Apart from that.
1: Yes.
0: It's all fine.
1: It's not very kind.
0: Oh, well, that's the way it goes.
1: Yeah, exactly.
0: Didn't quite. Jim's called in for us, 133-693. We take your calls any time. Jim, good evening to you. Sorry about that. Hello, Jim. No, it's you, Jim.
2: Good evening, Grubby. Welcome back.
0: Thank you.
2: Is your show going ahead as normal tomorrow, Grubby?
0: Yes, it certainly is. Certainly is. We don't stop.
2: Okay. Good evening, Marty. Good evening to Marion and to Antonia.
1: Hello, Jim.
2: First of all, Marty,
1: yeah, mate.
2: I want to know something.
1: Yes, sir.
2: Are we still intact? Ribs, the collarbones, legs, are we still intact?
1: 100%. Yes. Completely
2: Very
1: intact.
2: Good.
1: Yes.
2: Very good. I'm hoping to become a regular on this segment, as I used to be on your show, but events also grubby.
1: Mm-hmm.
2: Sarah's not with me, and she won't be for a while. Last weekend when I rang you, she went home from here,
1: mm-hmm.
2: and she got admitted to hospital. She got the RSV, and she's in they took her to emergency, and she's still in Werribee, but she's listening. Could you give her a cheerio, grubby?
0: Oh, just there, sending all our love and best wishes to you. Hope she's...
2: And, if I can, she loves listening to Jane too. If I can, to cheer her up, I'll see if Jane, if I don't get taken into La La Land myself. Now, Marty, the question for you.
0: Yes.
2: My French friend, who is no longer with us, who was one of my fishing partners and my good friend too, he used to tell me, you see those cormorants, is that the word? Those white birds, is it cormorants? Is that
1: cormorant?
2: The word?
1: Cormorant.
2: Say it again.
1: Cormorant.
2: Cormorant.
1: Yeah, with a T at the end.
2: Cormorant.
1: No,
2: he said, you see those birds flying in the sky? He goes, when they go to the sea, rivers or lakes, he goes, they're very greedy birds, even when they've had enough. He said to me, they ate three times their body weight. Is that true?
1: It would appear to be virtually impossible to eat three times your body weight because your body weight...
2: I thought it wasn't true because he kept telling me they ate three times their body weight in fish.
1: Well, their stomach is inside their body, and the fish would go into their stomach, so their stomach would already need to be three times bigger than their body in order to fit, because they're quite a solid bird, the cormorant. They do eat a lot of fish, though, and they're wonderful divers. They plummet is what they incredible. Do. They plunge. Mad for it, they are.
0: Mm.
1: Yeah, like Greg Louganis of the bird world.
0: Yes,
1: ooh, absolutely. That's a callback.
0: Hitting his Uncle Ned.
1: Yeah.
0: Oh, will you ever forget
1: what
0: that?
1: What we're referring to is you did a back somersault and smacked his scone on the edge of the platform.
0: He won the goal too. That
1: not off that dive.
0: No, off that. Lost a few points and nearly life.
1: Well, they hate that, the judges.
0: Oh,
1: head
0: yeah.
1: injuries.
0: Head injury. Oh,
1: minus geez. Two.
0: Oh, everyone felt that, didn't they? When dear God. Jim, thanks for your question, and good to speak to you. Hopefully, speak to you tomorrow on the weekend break. Bring in during what's for dinner. We've got a few things to get to. I suppose we better take a break.
1: Oh, right.
0: Sorry, Marty. We're just mucking around.
1: We're faffing around.
0: Here we are. We'll do more. We've got the Delusionist. We've got lots to come. Marty Phil's here. Special guest, of course. I think he's special anyway. And I'm here, Peter Grubby Stubbs, for Dennis Walter, doing 3AW Nights.
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0: Dennis Walter isn't here, but I am. And so is Marty Fields. Marty?
1: Dan? No, wait, Grub, sorry. Oh, that was weird. It's just a habit.
0: That's right.
1: I apologise.
0: The Delusionist.
1: I know.
0: The highest priced item on a restaurant, this is good. The highest priced item on a restaurant menu is good value.
1: No, Grove, it's a psychological trick. A French restaurant started this idea back in the 1960s. Most of their dishes were considered expensive until they added a lobster and steak dish that was three times the price of their previously highest priced menu item. Suddenly, their dishes seemed very reasonably priced compared to that top-of-the-wazza item, and their sales went up by 300%.
0: That's interesting.
1: I suppose the solution is if you go to a nice restaurant, order the thing you want, not the thing you can afford. If you can't do that, then choose a cheaper restaurant.
0: Yeah.
1: I think. But very cunning way. Like, we went to a restaurant for dinner on Saturday night in Geelong. Very, very good.
0: Yes.
1: But the steaks were like $60, $70, $75, $80. And you think, that's high.
0: Yeah.
1: And it doesn't even come with the salad or anything.
0: Oh, really?
1: No.
0: Wow.
1: But then they had one of those, what do they call them, axe handle kind of looking.
0: Yeah, the tomahawk.
1: Thank you.
0: Yep.
1: For $180. And you thought, okay, well, I'm not going near that.
0: No.
1: Oh, suddenly the $60, that's a third of the price.
0: Bad. Yeah.
1: Bit of steak.
0: Yeah. Gee, that's good. So did you have it?
1: I did.
0: And any good? Any plum put? Because
1: it was a nice bit of sexton.
0: Yeah, yeah.
1: But I wouldn't have thought 60.
0: Steak's one of those things that's all of a sudden just, you know, for years we seem to be paying, you know, high end was sort of 45 or something.
1: Yeah.
0: And all of a sudden it's gone a bit nuts. It's like houses in Sydney, you know, on the harbour, 20 million all of a sudden or 30 million or more.
1: Speaking of restaurants and prices,
0: yes.
1: Just while we're on the topic, Jen and I went to lunch a couple of months ago at a joint in Domain Road, one of those cafes that's up the girls' grammar end.
0: Yeah, yeah.
1: And it was a Sunday, and we got a salad and a couple of coffees, and it cost me $50 for a salad and a couple of coffees. Mm. And I said, this is high. And they said, yeah, it's weekend surcharge.
0: Jeez.
1: And I said, what is it, 15%? She said, no, it's $15. So whatever you have, they add $15 to it.
0: Wow.
1: So if you went and got a bit of toast and a cup of tea for $7.50, it's suddenly $22.50.
0: Jeez, you're staying at home, aren't you?
1: Yeah, we're never going there on the weekend.
0: That's just extraordinary, isn't it?
1: Ridiculous. I won't tell you the name of the place.
0: No.
1: Because A, I don't want to embarrass them, and B, I can't remember.
0: No, that's probably a good reason.
1: Yeah.
0: For not saying a word. Just say, oh, it could have been the Domain Hotel or something.
1: And it wasn't.
0: And it wasn't.
1: No, it wasn't then.
0: Okay.
1: No, I was stressed. But near them.
0: Yeah. In that strip there.
1: And fine, the salad's great.
0: Yeah.
1: But, you know, please,
0: $15. So when you say the salad was great,
1: yes.
0: What did that have in it?
1: Salad?
0: It's
1: Israeli chopped salad.
0: Oh, okay.
1: You know the one I'm talking about? It's got all the chopped up bits of beetroot, chopped up bits of tomato.
0: Okay.
1: Bits of...
0: Would you describe it as julienne?
1: No. No, I would describe it as, you know, if you put it in the fabulous mouli.
0: I remember the mouli.
1: You remember the mouli?
0: Yes, I do.
1: It's chicka-chicka-chicka-chicka, that thing,
0: right.
1: You know, and it's done. It's done in under 13 seconds.
0: That's right.
1: You know, that guy, right? So, it's like that. And there's a bit of sauce that they bang on it and some tuna.
0: Ooh.
1: Yeah.
0: Out of the can.
1: Sirena.
0: Gee, it's a lot of money. Marty, lightning doesn't strike twice.
1: This is just extraordinary. There's one poor bloke it struck more than once. His name was Walter Summerford.
0: Gee, be stiff.
1: Oh, get this. He was struck by lightning three times throughout his life and survived.
0: Wow.
1: Okay. He then got struck a fourth time and lamb's fried.
0: I suppose it had to get him eventually.
1: But it didn't end there. Get this. Lightning struck him a fifth time after he passed away. It hit his tombstone.
0: Oh, come on.
1: Somebody up there doesn't like him. You can Google it. I'm not joking. It's true. It's true. His name is Walter Summerford. You can just check that. It is remarkable.
0: That's unbelievable.
1: And his tombstone is cleft. Cleft, I say.
0: Yeah, I'm sure it would be. It's an extraordinary story, and we're going to have more of those after the break. The Delusionist is Marty Phils. You can join in if you like. You can give us a ring. We're always happy to hear from you. 1-3-3-6-9-3-9-3-3-AW.com.au or text if you like 0477 693 693.
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0: Coming up to 10 o'clock, we have Marty Fields with us, the delusionist, and me for Dennis Walter. Marty, the earth is 70% water.
1: Well, you hear this all the time,
0: yes.
1: Grub. Yes, we've got no reason to worry about running out of water because Earth is 70% water. For a start, that 70% figure refers to the surface of our planet. If you weighed Earth, all the water would make up 2/1,000ths of the weight of the Earth. So that's it. That's all we've got. There's not actually that much water here. And then consider that only 3% of that water is drinkable. Okay, so that's 3% of 2/1,000ths. So please take shorter showers and stop wasting water or we're going to be very thirsty.
0: Yeah, when dryers will get out. If we use that big lot of machinery down on the Gippsland coast that converts salt water to fresh water, have we used it? Have we kicked it into gear?
1: I don't know. I don't think so, not from memory, because, well, it's there now.
0: Yeah, it's there.
1: Gee, it costs a lot of money.
0: Millennial drought.
1: And cost a lot to keep it going.
0: So is it got a starter motor and
1: I think they've got a guy.
0: Be a bit of that, wouldn't
1: got
0: it?
1: A bloke comes over.
0: Yeah.
1: And pushes the button.
0: Okay.
1: It's his gig. He's the button pushing bloke.
0: And I see all these big old pistons start to move.
1: Yeah.
0: That sort of vibe.
1: Yeah. In my mind's eye, I see a big windmill.
0: Yes.
1: Like a water wheel, you know?
0: Yeah.
1: You know the thing with the creek
0: and
1: everything?
0: That.
1: And people throwing coins in it.
0: Yes. I've got you.
1: And wishing that they didn't live down on that part of Victoria.
0: That's right. and away it goes, and we're all okay. But I don't think it's been used because we had a bit of a drought.
1: Yes.
0: Last year, but not really, and now it's all looking pretty green out there at the moment, especially the Western District, which was looking a bit droughty.
1: Yeah.
0: Comes and goes. The delusion is this, Marty Pills, and we'll stay after 10. Your calls anytime. We love them. 133-693. You can email nights at 3aw.com.au. Text 0477-693-693. I'm Peter Grubby-Stubbs for Dennis Walter. He's back Monday. News is next.

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1: Good evening, I'm Chelsea Bowden. The federal government is being accused of having one rule for Canberra and another for small business after stepping in to delay the tax office's credit card ban. The measure will now take effect at the end of the financial year, with the Commonwealth to fund the agency's surcharge costs until then. Deputy Opposition Leader Jane Hume says the Treasurer has come to the ATO's rescue, but business owners are left to face the extra cost.
2: The ATO's getting what is essentially a taxpayer-funded bailout, but the local cafe doesn't get that. There's no bailout for them. There's no lifeline for them. They've still got to swallow up the cost of these credit card surcharges, or they've got to pass them on to consumers.
1: The federal government will no longer pursue a plan to split disaster recovery funding 50-50 with states and territories. All 77 of Queensland's mayors wrote to Canberra this week objecting the proposal, believing the Sunshine State would feel the greatest effects of the change. Treasurer Jim Chalmers confirming the current arrangement, where up to 75% of funding is provided by the Commonwealth, will be kept. A man's been arrested following the suspected murder of his twin brother in Perth. Officers were called to the southern suburb's home on Thursday for a welfare check. Police say the 29-year-old's body was found in the backyard, which they believe had been there for a number of days. Detective Inspector Jessica Securo says no charges have been laid.
3: This is a tragic incident and the family are heavily distressed and we are providing them with support.
1: Police are working to determine if a man arrested over a carjacking in Sydney's CBD was under the influence of drugs. It's alleged the 36-year-old South Australian man stole a Mazda before driving it down George Street. He's accused of hitting a pedestrian and colliding with a rideshare vehicle, which then hit a stationary police car. The United States will live stream the first execution by firing squads in the country since the Second World War. Nadal Malik Hassan is due to be executed by a group of military soldiers over the murder of 13 people at the Fort Hood military base in 2009. The execution will take place at the Texas Army base in December. And Aussie rock band Powderfinger is officially getting back together after a 16-year hiatus. The Brisbane band has made the announcement on social media.
4: Hello everyone, we're Powderfinger and we've got a little announcement to make for you today. We always said that if we were going to get back together to do some shows that you guys would be the first to know, and so now you're the first to know.
1: Band members will reunite for a tour beginning in September next year, playing shows right across the country. Checking sport now, the CEO of incoming NRL club, the Perth Bears, has stepped down. Jack Fenwick reports.
5: 5 months before the club plays its first official game, Chief Executive Anthony Disegli has quit. The former media boss reportedly lost the support of the board and was given a matter of months to save his job. General Manager of Football Gareth Holmes will take over for the time being. Bears Chairman Ben Morton says Disegli was instrumental in the club's start-up phase, but they'll now turn their attention to leadership for their next chapter. Jack Fenwick reporting.
1: Marnus Labuschagne has been dismissed for 37 with the final ball of the morning session after Australia chose to bat in the first test against South Africa. Record opener Nick Maddison was dismissed for a 33-ball duck in his first test innings in a decade. And there's been several moves on a blockbuster day of AFL trades. Ben King to Hawthorn, Zach Butters to the Western Bulldogs and Sam Marshall to St Kilda. That's the latest news and sport.
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1: Down to 15 degrees overnight, then partly cloudy tomorrow, a top of 22. Sunday, partly cloudy and 25. Monday, showers, a top of 20. Tuesday, a shower or two and 16. And Wednesday, possible showers and 15. On the bays, north to northwesterly winds, 10 to 15 knots and waves around 1 metre.
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12: Marty Fields is here. He is the delusionist. I'm not. I'm Peter Grubby Stubbs. I'm here for Dennis Walter. For the next couple of hours, good to have your company. 133693 anytime. Now, this is a... I love these. They're terrific tonight, but they're always good, but this is exceptional.
13: You're very kind.
12: Now, I'm doing my best. If you live in a violent area, you should move.
13: That's good advice, and one man listened to it. The very first battle of the Civil War in America was fought next to this bloke's property, so he moved miles away to a different town to escape the trouble. Good thinking. And 4 years later, the very last battle of the Civil War was fought right beside his new property that he'd settled at. So he copped the first and last blows. You can be stiff.
12: Oh, he certainly was, wasn't he?
13: Can be stiff.
12: Because it's, well, I mean, people say, my wife's sister will often say, oh, something awful happened in Port Melbourne or on the Great Ocean Road, you know, you should beware, or are you okay? Mm. But nasty things can happen anywhere, really, can't they?
13: Absolutely. There's a lot of coincidences out there. Like, for example, that's a great example of a coincidence. Then there's that famous story about that poor fellow who was in Hiroshima working as the bomb dropped, and he didn't get particularly badly injured. Mm-hmm. So he said, I'm getting out of this joint. And went to his home in Nagasaki and copped the second one.
12: Yeah.
13: And still lived.
12: Jeez,
13: unwell. Unbombable.
12: How about him?
13: Yeah.
12: He's unbombable.
13: Yeah. He should buy a Tatsuro ticket.
12: He should. He absolutely should. Do you have number? Do you buy Tatsuro tickets?
13: No.
12: Nor do we. But we have favourite numbers, and when they come up, we look at the screen, you know, our birthdays.
13: Mental bets.
12: Yeah.
13: You'll lose your mind.
12: Yeah. Geez, Dale, only two tonight. Yeah, I'm glad we don't have a go.
13: Exactly. You know, people complain about the pokies, right?
12: Yeah.
13: And it's an 87% return to the player, right? Roulette is 97-ish to the player. Blackjack, if you play basic strategy, is 99.5% return to the player. Do you know what Tats Lotto returns to the player? 58%.
12: Okay.
13: So you're losing every dollar.
12: Yeah.
13: You will lose 42. Seriously, gambling is a tax on people who are bad at maths.
12: Yeah. Oh, absolutely. Yeah. I don't
13: but
12: understand
13: then,
12: how it works.
13: But people say if you're not in it,
12: you've got to be in it to win it.
13: But then Stephen Hawking said buying a lottery ticket only microscopically increases your chance of winning it.
12: Yes. Genius. Sandy, good evening.
14: G'day, Grubby and Marty. Marty, you might be able to answer this question for me.
13: Perhaps.
14: Why is tin fruit, why does it never taste like the fruit that it's supposed to be, and why is it so hard?
13: Tinned fruit, are you saying?
14: Yes.
13: Tinned fruit, well, it's cooked for a start. That's why it doesn't taste like it.
14: Oh, okay. Why is it so hard and tough?
13: Well, it's cooked. That's the best way I can put it. And also, it's in syrup that's got sugar in it, usually.
14: Yeah.
13: And that will cure it as well. So I haven't found it particularly hard. I don't mind the old tin peach.
12: I love a tin peach.
13: And you know my favourite combination is peaches and pears.
12: Yes.
13: But you cannot now buy that duo.
12: You can't buy two fruits.
13: I can't find it anywhere. You can get it in a tub that used to be used to hold oil on a tanker.
12: Yes.
13: Yeah, but now
12: that.
13: You can't get it in the little thing.
12: In the cans. I didn't know that.
13: Not in the little one.
12: Two fruits and ice cream is always a bit of a treat, wasn't it?
13: It's a joy.
12: Yeah, absolutely.
13: It's a joy.
12: Sandy, what's your favourite food to come out of a can while we've got you there?
14: Oh, to come out of a can, oh my goodness. Maybe baked beans.
13: Yeah, I'm with you.
12: Okay.
13: I was hoping you'd say that.
12: Obviously, I haven't had stag chili.
13: Oh, it's all right. Goes good.
12: On a bit of multigrain.
13: Gets me going.
12: Oh.
13: The chili.
12: Oh, yeah, but more pull through than a pine tree. And lean meat.
13: Yeah.
12: Fabulous. Good for you, though.
13: Yeah.
12: Oh, keeps you regular. Every morning at 7 o'clock. There's only one trouble with that, isn't there? Don't get out of bed till 8. Thank you.
13: Yeah.
12: Sorry.
13: He's into it again.
12: That's a bit much.
13: Yeah, that is a lot.
12: Really, that's ridiculous.
13: Yes, that's
12: come on.
13: Just bringing the tone down.
12: Yeah, and we don't
13: Speaking
12: want that.
13: Speaking of that.
12: We know what Viagra is for.
13: Well, we know what it's mainly for, Viagra, don't we? But yes. Researchers, get this, have found that Viagra, when dissolved in water, can make cut flowers stay erect for up to a week longer than they usually
12: really?
13: Would. Yes. So if you've got any spare, Grubby, give it a try with your flowers.
12: I'll get out to my wife's green little shed with that.
13: Yeah.
12: She'll be thrilled.
13: Oh, no, they'll be up.
12: Good on.
13: Like nobody's business.
12: I didn't know. How's that work?
13: I don't know.
12: Surely that's...
13: It's not a furphy.
12: No, I know that. None of these are. But that's incredible.
13: That is incredible. My dad used to tell a lovely old gag when
15: he used to work for an undertaker. You see, and this bloke had died from a Viagra overdose.
12: Yeah, what happened?
15: We went into the front bedroom.
12: Well, that Murray.
15: And he was lying there on the bed.
12: Yeah.
15: With the biggest Sarah Vaughan you've ever seen in your life.
12: Right.
15: And we couldn't get the coffin shut. And I said to me offside, hit it with a hammer. So I hit it with a hammer. He said, what do we do now? I said, run like hell. We're in the wrong house.
12: Thanks, Martha. That's Tug. Okay. Thank you. I knew there'd be something when we went past that one.
13: Yes.
12: It had Danger Will Robinson written all over it, didn't it?
13: Sorry about that.
12: No, not at all. Tigers are shy.
13: No, they're not. They're notoriously confrontational.
12: Really?
13: Yes. In fact, since 1800, tigers have killed 373,000 people.
12: Serious?
13: Serious as cancer. Tigers have claimed more human lives than any other big cat. Most attacks are because of human-wildlife conflict and occur in India and Southeast Asia, where tigers are most common. When under threat, tigers won't retreat. They attack with stealth and will ambush a human. They're the only cat that consider people part of their diet.
12: Oh, okay.
13: And that's as a result of living in such an incredibly urbanized country. Well, when I say urbanized, India is very rural, but it's packed.
12: Yeah.
13: You know, they're not running out of Indians.
12: Wow. Gee, that's great facts. Pirates pirates, made a living.
15: Yes.
12: You know, what do you do for a living? Well, I'm a pirate, so I make a living by raiding coastal towns.
15: No, although when I think of pirates, I always think of them in you know, like attacking a seaside village and that yes. sort of stuff. No, they were frequent visitors to coastal towns, but often because they had wives and families in town. It turns out most coastal towns welcome pirates who visited between their sailings because they had money to spend. On top of that, pirates specialised in raiding ships, not towns. Ships carried the spices and the gold and the riches that pirates seized. They weren't in towns.
12: Yeah, that's interesting.
15: Hmm.
12: Simon's called in for us, 133693. Simon, good evening to you.
16: Good evening, how are you?
12: Good, thank you. What's on your mind?
16: You're talking about canned fruit.
15: Yep.
16: Something I was in a can.
12: Oh, yeah, same. Have you seen two fruits anywhere, Simon?
16: I used to, but I don't see them anymore, Grubby.
12: There it is.
15: You see? White man no speak with forked tongue.
12: Absolutely doesn't. thank you. But why don't they make two fruits? Because I used to love them.
15: As I said, you can still get them in the big tubs.
12: Yes.
15: You know, like the ones you'd see
12: huge.
15: On a bar.
12: Okay.
15: But no, you can't get them in the little tubs that you would just put on your ice cream.
12: Oh.
15: Somebody may correct me, and they may say, oh, no, you can get them at, you know, Udnadatta
12: somewhere. Or something. Yeah, yeah, yeah.
15: I must get out there and get them.
12: But none at Coles Colac, Simon, or, well, the Woolies?
16: No, when we had, what was it, Black and Gold and Black and White, sorry, and not quite right in Colac.
12: Yep, good.
16: They had them by the can full.
12: All right.
16: Since I've gone, we don't have.
12: Okay, you're right. I was in Colac yesterday. I went to Mower Corner.
16: Oh, yeah.
12: Great. The boys there looked after me.
15: Oh, the girl's from that way.
12: Yeah.
15: She's from Forest.
12: Oh, yeah, just up the road. Beautiful town.
15: Beautiful town.
12: It's a lovely town. Daughter lived there for a while. One of my grandchildren was born there and went to the little school there.
15: Mm-hmm.
12: Yeah, great school.
15: Population never changes in Forest. Yeah. Every time a baby's born, someone leaves town.
12: Yeah.
16: I'm down tired. Here now. I think I'll go home now.
15: Simon, you're killing me.
12: Thank you very much indeed. Good to talk to you. Gail, good evening to you.
17: I'm on the two fruit game.
12: Yeah, where are you? Where have you found them?
17: Um,

0: if there's a fantastic Chinese restaurant in some town 2 hours away, would you
1: do it?
0: You would?
1: Oh, yeah.
2: I'd probably live on the edge.
1: Yeah, definitely. Mm. Yeah, you and me, Gail. Yeah, and we'll you and me'd have a road trip, wouldn't we? We'd go inland and a bit of a look.
2: Absolutely.
1: Yeah, pick you up at the Bull and take you back to Apollo Bay to go to a good restaurant, overlook the water.
2: Yeah.
0: Plenty of water in Warrnambool.
1: Yeah, but, you know, lovely water at Apollo. There you go.
2: And Port Ferry.
1: Yep, anytime Port Ferry. What a beautiful town that is.
0: And the 0.75 of an apostle left?
1: Yep. They're opening their brand new cafe at the Apostles next week. They're having it all done up. You're going to have to pay to have a look, have a captain cook now. But I'm going next week for a bit of a bow peep. So, let you know what it's like, Gail.
0: Is Gail still talking?
1: Yeah, I'm just talking over the top of it.
2: Moved
1: to a bad corner of the room. I can't understand a word you're saying.
0: When she dies, they're going to have to beat her mouth to death with a stick.
1: Gail, lovely talking to you. Quick call from you, Rob, before we get going. Rob, good evening.
3: Good evening, Grubby, and happy birthday to you and Bill for last month.
1: Oh, Rob, that's very kind of you to say. Thank you, mate.
3: Yeah, how's Bill? And you must be 70 now.
1: Yes, at least that.
3: At least that, because I know I was born in 56, and I think you were around the same time as me.
1: Yeah, a little bit. I am approaching 70, but from the wrong end, Rob. Let's just put it that way.
3: Okay. Now, you and your esteemed friend there, I have a query. When I was at high school, back in the late 60s, early 70s, I was studying physics. And one of the things we were doing, because it was a space race and that, they were talking about putting space stations around the moon.
1: Right.
3: Now, they're called Lagrange points.
0: You just dropped out then, sorry.
3: You did?
0: Yep, they're putting them around the moon, but then you said something I didn't quite hear.
3: And we were told that the moon had a perfect circumference rotation around the Earth.
0: Yes.
3: Now, I'm told that it's not. It actually is an oval.
0: It's blocked in a perfect rotation around the Earth by gravity, which is why we only see one side of it.
3: Yeah, but now I've been told that the moon gets closer to the Earth and it gets away, and my wife has assumed, dead sure, that it's a oval rotation now. And I said, no, it's a perfect circumference. Hmm. And I was just wondering if you would be able to clear this point up.
0: My understanding is it's a perfect circumference, and the reason why it gets larger or smaller is not because of its distance to us, but rather because of the amount of humidity in the air, which acts as a magnifying glass.
3: That's right. That's what I was told. Mm. And she said, no, because you hear on the TV, the moon is at its closest to the Earth. And I'm thinking, no, it's always at the same point.
1: Hmm. Okay, Rob. Well, thank you very much for the inquiry. No idea on that, Marty, myself.
0: Hmm.
1: Okay.
0: My understanding is it's a perfect rotation.
1: Good to talk to you, Rob. Jenna, good evening to you.
4: Good evening.
1: Hi, Jenna. What can we do for you?
4: Oh, hi. I just want to put out an alert to the community in the Frankston area to look out for a little girl. She's 7 years old, got brown hair, riding a pink princess bike, last seen in the Kringle area.
1: Kringle, yeah, okay.
4: Yeah, and if anyone sees her, to please contact emergency services.
1: Well, thanks, Janet. So what's her name?
4: Aurora.
1: Aurora, okay, on a pink bicycle. Is she wearing a helmet and all of that gear? She's got all the gear, something to look out for?
4: Yeah, and she's got little tassels hanging off her handles.
1: Oh, yep, okay. Was she around the Kringle Shopping Centre area?
4: Yes.
1: Okay. No mobile phone on her, obviously. Mum's out searching for her, no doubt.
4: Yes.
1: Okay.
4: Yeah, definitely.
1: All right, Jenna. Hope everything turns out all right. Would you please let us know?
4: Yes, definitely will.
1: Thanks so much for your call. More Marty Feels after the break.
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12: 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The Rumour File, just after 7 on 3AW Breakfast. 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
13: Marty Phil's the Delusionist, and Marty, Zed,
14: yes.
13: Oh, we all know this, Zed, because we say Zed, as in off your 3KZ, if you're not that well, Zed is pronounced Z in North America.
14: It is in the US, but not in Canada.
13: Hmm.
14: I didn't know that. Both Zed and Z were acceptable pronunciations for the letter Zed in Canada.
13: Really?
14: Though Zed is much more common, and thanks to the recent complete collapse of the relationship between America and Canada, most Canadians feel very strongly that it's a betrayal of Canadian nationality to say Z. If you say Z up there now, apparently it's going to be on like Donkey Kong back.
13: Oh, yeah, not happy with them.
14: No.
13: Not the Canadians I've met.
14: No.
13: Now, bees don't really have knees, and yet?
14: Ever described somebody or someone as the bee's knees?
13: Absolute, or thinks they're the bee's knees.
14: Why? What do you think that means?
13: Well, why would they?
14: It's weird, isn't it?
13: Mm.
14: But I'll tell you why we say it. Bees actually have knees. Believe it or not, yes, they do. The expression comes from the fact that they store large and valuable build-ups of pollen in hairy baskets on their knees, making bees' knees very valuable.
13: And important, the bees' knees.
14: That's it.
13: In the bees' knees. You could be described as that yourself.
14: Stop it. Look at you. Now look at what comes in.
13: The bee's knees. Look, come here.
14: Come on. Get your hand out.
13: I can't help it. Commercial pilots are always alert.
14: Apparently not. A staggering 43% of pilots admit to falling asleep while flying a plane, which is why they have co-pilots.
13: Oh, yes.
14: Some pilots wake up and find their co-pilot asleep, which is why the aviation industry is working on regulating flight times. Try not to think about the statistic the next time you're booking a flight, I would recommend.
13: Oh, absolutely you would. Your name, Marty, is everything.
14: To some it is, but scientifically your name is just a sound people have agreed means you. It's a random noise that becomes your entire identity. It's worth thinking about.
13: It's an interesting one, isn't it?
14: Yes. doesn't mean anything, does it? What does Peter mean?
13: Nothing, really.
14: Except it means you.
13: Yeah, that's me.
14: Yeah, see?
13: Yeah. It's odd, isn't it?
14: Yeah.
13: Geez, all of a sudden you've got
14: a name. My name has a meaning. Martin or Marty historically means carbuncle or ugly wart.
13: Peter was the rock.
14: Oh, he was much better.
13: Yeah. Oranges float in water.
14: Now, it depends. Unpeeled oranges float in water, while peeled oranges actually sink. The surprising phenomenon is because of the increased buoyancy of orange peel, which contains small pockets of air. Isn't that the least possible useful nothing bit of nothing to end on?
13: Don't mind it, though.
14: You like it?
13: Don't like it when eggs float.
14: No, that's scary. That means they're no good.
13: No, out they go.
14: Yeah, that's right. Lemons float, limes sink.
13: I had a question for you. What about the other part of the bee's anatomy that always gets mentioned? Are they real?
14: Yeah, absolutely.
13: So?
14: Oh, yeah.
13: Yeah, yeah.
14: No, they're mad for it, the bees.
13: Yeah, absolutely.
14: Absolutely.
13: Well, look at them. They're everywhere.
14: They are.
13: Marty, it's always a pleasure to see you. Thank you for coming in when you did.
14: That's all right.
13: And it's really, really good to see you on a Friday night here, mate.
14: I lead an empty life.
13: Well, no, I'm not sure that you do. When's your next
14: my next gig?
13: Function? Yeah.
14: Sunday.
13: Sunday?
14: Yes.
13: Jeez, you're flat out like a lizard drinking.
14: Well, you've got to keep funny. I've got bills to pay.
13: Yeah, good on you, mate. Well done. Say hello to her at home. I feel like I'm getting to know her.
14: Yes, and
13: your
14: Vicky
13: Gen
14: Burke.
13: And my Gen.
14: Yes, exactly. We should get our two Gens together.
13: I reckon they'd get on.
14: Oh, I think they would too.
13: Yeah, the kindergarten.
14: My Gen's very congenial.
13: Oh, so does mine. Have to be.
14: Yeah, well, yeah. She puts up with me.
13: And she's always Gen, never Jennifer?
14: No, Jennifer sometimes to her parents who have gone on ahead. Jenny or...
13: Yes, same.
14: Yeah, or Jen to me.
13: Okay. Marty, good to see you.
14: You too, brother.
13: Coming up after the break, the quiz. We have the quiz, so we have all lines free at the moment. It's a magnificent prize, the $100 voucher to Platform 28. If you're planning a special event, whether it's a 21st engagement, corporate function or any celebration, Platform 28 is the perfect backdrop with versatile spaces, tailored food, beverage packages and a team that knows how to deliver. They will make your next event one to remember. Platform 28, where great events come to life. You can win a $100 voucher there. Go and put that on the bar and say, how do you like that? Apples, but all lines are free at the moment for the quiz. It's cricketology because we've got a test match in play at the moment. 133-693. Your calls next here on 3AW Nights.
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13: By saying it was cricketology, has that put people off? Seriously, it's not that hard. I tried them on Mariam, because I do them, and then I try them. This was Antonio's idea, who's audio producing for me tonight. Mariam, my executive producer, she said, I'm terrible on cricket, I can't do, no, please don't ask. I said, don't, we're all good at something. Absolutely no idea. And I was shocked at the first one. The first one, I'm calling, not knowing the first one, un-Australian. They've said it. Righto. So we've got lines free for that wonderful voucher. That's the quiz. Antonio's idea, by the way, because he was in watching the cricket when I got here. Macca, good evening to you.
23: G'day. How are you, Grubby?
13: Good, Macca. Good to have you with me. Macca, who was the Don?
23: Don Bradman.
13: Oh, yeah, well done. Name the Australian captain, cricket captain, known as AB or Captain Grumpy, he'd occasionally get called.
23: Alan Border, that would be.
13: Yeah, well done. You're on fire. Can you tell me, and he was often referred to this, his initials, his initials. What are Dennis Lilly initials? What are his initials? He'd be referred to as DK is correct. Mark,
23: the,
13: the great DK. How many times was it caught Marsh Bowl Lolly? Gee, he was something to watch. Fierce coming down. He had hair on his chest because blokes didn't shave their chests in those days. God, he's a fearsome. How many of the Chappell brothers, Marka, and you're doing so well here, how many of them played Test cricket?
23: I reckon there was three.
13: There was. And Trevor and the other bloke, a good batter bit, Greg. Fantastic.
23: Well, Greg,
13: yeah. Went to Prince Alfred College in Adelaide. And, yeah, fantastic cricketers. Now, the 10cc song, Dreadlock Holiday, references which sport?
23: I don't like cricket.
13: That's right. I don't like cricket. I love it. That's what they said. Macca, you have done so well. The $100 voucher to Platform 28, planning a special event, whether it's a 21st engagement, corporate function, any celebration. Platform 28, the perfect backdrop. Versatile spaces, tailored food, beverage packages, team that knows how to deliver. That's what you want, isn't it? Surely we'll make your next event one to remember. Platform 28, where great events come to life. Macca, are you looking forward to the cricket season coming up?
23: Oh, absolutely. I love cricket and enjoy it every summer it comes around.
13: Yeah, same here. I really enjoy it. What about the Big Bash? Do you enjoy that?
23: Yeah, it's excellent. I wasn't initially a fan, but no, certainly taking it on now.
13: I like it because families get along and the kids enjoy it.
23: They do.
13: Yeah, my 8-year-old and he's now 9-year-old grandson went to his first Big Bash last year. Just wore the bucket and everything, you know, silly as you like, but it's great. Right. And all the kids get into it with the dancing and I think it's terrific. People out.
23: Yeah, it's really entertaining. It's really good.
13: Bit of fun, isn't it? And you sort of have a bit of an affinity to a team, but it doesn't matter that much. You can watch anything on any night. And I'm a traditionalist. I love my test cricket. Obviously, obviously, and Boxing Day is, you know, a really special day. But yeah, I look forward to it every year. But the Big Bash is, people say, oh, you know, it's not this, it's not that. But that, they used to say that about the one day until it took off. But now it's the Big Bash, and I think it's good fun getting families out and people exercising. It's nothing to worry about there. I think it's great fun. Good to talk to you, Macca, and congratulations. You did well. Here's that song. Don't like it. I love it. It's Dreadlock Holiday, 10cc.

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3: Yes, it's time for the segment where you get to get it off of your chest as Hey Hey It's Saturday presents...
10: What?
3: What?
10: Jesus.
11: Why do I remember it so well?
10: I think we all do, don't we?
11: The late, great John Blackman, of course, and a segment... What cheeses you off? What cheeses you me off? It's a good idea. Antonio, who's audio producer, put that together and has decided to suggest, why don't you ring me and tell me what cheeses you off? Just a little thing, it may be. And this is actually Hey Hey Saturday, hosted by Daryl Summers. And I think Peter McKenna was with him too. Began on, it was GTV 9 in Melbourne, of course, 1971. What an incredible run they had. They finished up in 99, sort of had a few specials as well. But it was part of our lives in the morning. And Antonio, you're too young to remember, but you would have seen stuff, surely.
12: Oh, yeah.
11: I mean,
12: it's my favourite Australian show of all time.
11: Yeah, incredible show. Hard to believe it finished in 99.
12: 20th of November 99. I've got the VHS tape that Mum recorded on that night. That I've rewatched a million times.
11: So your parents, they're big fans, obviously.
12: Yes.
11: Yeah, absolutely in the slot.
12: Watched all the Buy Requests as a kid when they replayed them a few years later. And
11: it's a great show.
12: I'm a subscriber to Daryl's website. Looking forward to when he launches the new website with all the old episodes and everything. And also, I've got this for Hey Hey because it's this special day for Hey Hey.
11: Oh, absolutely. Yes.
13: Happy birthday to you.
11: was great fun, wasn't it? And it was just people mucking around.
12: Yeah.
11: I never saw any criticism of it. I was up in Queensland and I was, would have been in the early 90s, late 80s. And there was a little blurb in the local paper. I was up at Noosa in the local paper and said, oh, Hey Hatch. That's when they used to sort of say what's coming up on television. Hey Hatch, that day, a bunch of middle-aged Melbourne guys trying to make us laugh. And I thought, oh, how dare they? How could you possibly criticise this wonderful show? You know, the role of Red Simons and the role of our dear mate Wilbur Wilde.
12: It was his birthday the other day as well.
11: Yes, it was. Blackers, of course, who was a genius on radio and the incredible voiceover. Murray Tregoning, all the team that worked on the show. Lucky Phil. Daryl's hosting, Professor Ratbaggy, who was Aussie. And obviously you put the teeth in. It was utterly absurd. And you think, you wonder whether they could or would or...
12: Oh, no, I couldn't get away with it now.
11: But, I mean, it's, look, humour's different and, you know, people get cross about things.
12: We need a show like that. Obviously, different, a bit changed to the times we are in now, but we need a show like that.
11: Yeah, I don't think there'd ever be anything quite like that.
12: No.
11: Because if you saw the way they took the mickey out of themselves and they took the mickey out of... overseas guests, but in a gentle, fun way. And it would always be on when you were kind of in the background.
12: Well, that's what my parents would say, that they'd have it on and then they'd
11: out. You're right. Happy birthday to them. 1971, I was still at school. That's a long time ago. That's the dark ages, Antonio. Don't look at me like that because it's true. So, look, why don't we do What Cheeses You Off? What Cheeses You Off? 133693. Len has called in. Len, good evening.
13: Good evening, guys.
11: What cheeses you off?
13: What cheeses me off?
11: Yeah.
13: The way we're headed in Australia.
11: Yeah. Now, particular part, especially Len?
13: Especially in Victoria.
11: Oh, yeah. There's a lot going wrong here, mate. It's going to be a big election coming up. We can all get cross, but we do have a polling booth we can go to.
13: I'll be digging more knives in than what they did in Rome. But anyway... With shows back in the day, I'll go with Hey Hey It's Saturday. I mean, it was the Saturday night special. You'd watch that, then you'd go out.
11: That's right. That's exactly what we did, wasn't it? It would just be quietly on. I reckon I watched it every week, but I don't think I ever sat through a whole, unless I was crook and I was home on a Saturday night.
13: Yeah, exactly. Yeah, me and you both. I'd say, I've got to go. I've got to go now.
11: Good
13: I'd
11: on
13: you,
11: Len.
13: Down to places like the Thump and Tum and Catcher.
11: Oh, there's some names. Oh, yes, I certainly remember those.
13: I'll give you a few others too.
11: Yes, I bet. Good on you, Len. Thump and Tum. Gee, they were nice venues to go to. What chooses you off? We're not getting any calls. So I think everyone must be incredibly happy at the moment. But let's take a break now and see if we'll get any calls for this. What chooses me off? It's just like it could be just a tiny little thing. Or in Mariam, my executive producer's case, what chooses her off is when she's trying to get off the train, people just storm on. Oh, that is so rude. They don't wait. And they're waiting face to face with her when the train stops and the doors open. In they get. How does she get off? You know, she's not 380 kilos in weight. I mean, you know, barging your way through, and that cheeses her off. Aaron's called in on 133693. Aaron, is there anything in particular that cheeses you off?
14: Certainly, the price of alcohol.
11: Oh, yeah, you're absolutely right. And when you go to a bar and you shout around a beer, you know, you can't afford to shout these days. It's terrible.
14: No, it costs you $80.
11: Yeah.
14: You had four mates.
11: Yeah. It's incredible.
14: I just wanted to say I loved Hey Hey It's Saturday. I still love it. I grew up on it when I was 15 in 1988.
11: Mm-hmm.
14: Every weekend was a party, but we always used to wait until we watched Hey Hey It's Saturday.
11: Yeah.
14: And then we go out to the
11: party.
14: That's
11: right. So, that was our life, Aaron, wasn't it? That was our life.
14: Well, it certainly was.
11: Yeah. Well, I remember when it started on the morning show. And as I said, I was still at school. And then went to Hey Hey It's Saturday at Night. Great. Terrific. Yeah, loved it. And the segment, What Cheeses Me Off? But, Aaron, good to talk to you. The price of alcohol cheeses you off. it's the weekend. Most people buy takeaway instead of what cheeses me off. The segment should be called what pizzas me off. Yeah, okay, yeah, that's good. More calls after the break. What cheeses you off? We'll stick with that one for Hey Hey It's Saturday's sake. 133-693.
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11: No, nothing cheeses you off. That's fine. 133-693, if something does, nothing does. A little something that cheeses me off. You know what I don't like? I don't like having my tea served with a tea bag in it. I know that's odd. And I know what you're thinking. He's a little bit like that, isn't he? Yes, he is. Sorry, I just don't. Where do you put it? You know, is someone coming over with a napkin or a little plate to put it on? Just give me the tea. I'm fine. Weak black, a little bit of cold water so I can drink the damn thing. I don't want it the same temperature as Chernobyl, you know, when the meltdown happened. I'm fine. I just have that. Antonio is my audio producer tonight, and I am just amazed. You were saying earlier you left school a few years ago. Big time into Hey Hey Saturday, which celebrates birthday today, started on this date, 1971, here in Melbourne with Daryl Summers. And you're big into it.
12: Yeah.
11: So your parents?
12: Yeah, my parents would watch it and then go out. And I remember the first time I remember ever watching it, it was, I think, either 2003 or 2004, they replayed the Borough Quest shows.
11: Yes.
12: Which I've still got, my parents recorded that day. And I watched that and I loved it, absolutely loved it. And then I would rewatch those, I think, three tapes that I had. And then a few years later, my mum took me into the garage and presented me with the tape of the last show she recorded.
11: That's great.
12: And I would just re-watch that for years before. And then when they came back in 09 for the reunion specials,
11: yes,
12: which I also recorded, as well as the 2010s, and I just, and watch clips on YouTube, and I just, I absolutely love it. And I've even now bought the, I don't know if you remember, Grub, in 2000, they re-released the final episode for people to buy. I bought that recently.
11: Jeez.
12: I've got that.
11: You all have man trains. Pete's called in. Pete, does something choose you off?
0: Hi, Peter. Yeah, mate. Look, two things are choosing me off. One is it's got to do with petrol and petrol stations. One, the current price of petrol.
11: Oh.
0: Hopefully it gets back to normal sooner rather than later.
11: Yes.
0: And the other one, petrol stations, you'd agree with this, Peter. Every time when petrol prices are normal, how many times they go up north whenever a long weekend approaches?
11: Oh, every time. Every time. School holidays, long weekend, whatever it is. And they say it's not collusion. They are so weak. The people that look out for that, Pete, you're right. And it's something you've just got to do. You need your car to go. You need to get somewhere, so you need to put petrol in it. What are you going to do about the price? You can't complain to the bloke behind the jump. He doesn't care. It's not his worry. But thank you. Good to talk to you. We'll take more calls after 11. Anything. We're just going to have a chat. But I'm so impressed, Antonio.
12: And it's the last show intro.
2: Welcome to our final 3 hours of Matt Kenley and the Dance Production.
11: Ever meet Daryl?
12: Never met Daryl.
11: Ripper bloke. Plenty to talk about after 11. It's time to chat. 133-693.
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4: Good evening, I'm Chelsea Bowden. The federal government denies it's a double standard for small businesses to pay interchange fees but not the tax office. The ATO will delay its credit card ban until the end of the financial year after Labor promised to fund the agency's surcharge costs. The backdown follows immense pressure from the opposition, industry groups and some government ministers. Treasurer Jim Chalmers says you can't compare the tax office with small business.
5: A different proposition when it comes to the ATO implementing tax rates versus small businesses and others setting prices for their goods and services. So I think there is a difference there.
4: A judge in Mexico is preparing to deliver a verdict in the murder trial of Perth brothers Jake and Callum Robinson. The pair and their American friend Carter Rode were shot dead in a suspected robbery in 2024. The victim's family have asked for the maximum sentence to be given to the three accused killers. A Perth man's been arrested after his twin brother was found dead in their backyard. Madeline Cross has the details.
6: Police were called to a home in Orillia on Thursday afternoon to do a welfare check. That's when officers found the body of a 29-year-old man in the backyard with visible injuries. Police say it's unclear how long the man has been deceased and they're treating it as a suspected homicide. His twin brother is now in police custody and receiving medical treatment. Investigations are continuing and no charges have been laid. Madeline Cross reporting.
4: A man who hung a Palestinian flag from the Bondi Beach footbridge and allegedly made offensive hand gestures has been charged. The 53-year-old was refused bail and will front court tomorrow, charged with behaving in an offensive manner in a public place. Experts have used a special technique to test the hearing of sea lions and long-nosed fur seals. The animals were made to listen for different sounds to test their hearing. Lead researcher from Curtin University, Christine Erb, says the process works surprisingly like a human hearing test.
7: Whenever it hears a tone, it then actually turns around and presses a response paddle. So, and then we change the frequency of the tones and we change the level of the tones. And then we can map out a curve of hearing sensitivity, much like it is done in human audiology.
4: And the 2026 Nobel Peace Prize has been awarded to South African human rights pioneer Navi Pillay. The 85-year-old is a judge on the International Court of Justice and a former United Nations human rights chief. The Nobel Committee says she held states and national leaders accountable and brought hope to the victims of violence and conflict. Checking sport now, the Western Bulldogs have stormed into the AFLW's top four with a 43-point win over Essendon. Incoming NRL club, the Perth Bears, are looking for a new CEO before even playing their first game. Anthony Disegli has stepped down after just 16 months in the role. Australia are batting first in day one of their test against South Africa. A short time ago, they were 6 for 126. And the Wallabies are preparing to face former coach Dave Rennie for the first time since his axing in 2023. Rennie now leaves the All Blacks after being infamously dumped for Eddie Jones by Rugby Australia. Wallabies skipper Harry Wilson says he remains a popular figure.
3: I really enjoyed playing under Dave. He gave me my test debut and played a few tests under him, and I'll always be really appreciative of that. And I know he's got a lot of respect in this group, who was a very, I guess, loved member of the Wallabies when he was here, and it's going to be different going up against him, that's for sure.
4: That's the latest news and sport.
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4: Down to 15 degrees overnight, then partly cloudy tomorrow, a top of 22. Sunday, partly cloudy and 25. Monday, showers, a top of 20. Tuesday, a shower or two and 16. And Wednesday, possible showers and 15. On the bays, north to northwesterly winds, 10 to 15 knots. And waves around 1 metre.

0: And when you listen to the lyrics, it really is a beautiful song, isn't it? John Lennon, Just Like Starting Over. Oh, it's a lovely song. John Lennon, of course, born in Liverpool on this day in 1940. And, of course, it was number 9, 9th of October. That was his obsession with the letter 9, lived at 9. The number 9 followed him through his life. And on the White Album, he put out Revolution number 9. And was possibly under the influence of some Persian rugs at the time. But, incredible, incredible talent. But that album, Double Fantasy, was released on the anniversary of his birthday in 2000, re-released. Additional track, of course, helped me to help myself. But that was a beautiful song. And actually, at the age of 40, he was assassinated, which is so sad still. And he was doing some great work and was in a really good place and everything else. Now, we started, it's all Antonio's fault, who's my audio producer. My name's Peter Groby Stubbs, in case you're confused. Dennis Walt will be back. He's just doing a gig tonight. Antonio, I didn't even know. I've known Antonio for years. And, you know, we talk footy and we talk radio and all sorts of stuff. An obsession with Hey Hat Saturday.
1: Hello.
0: Is his thing. I no idea, Antonio. None. And Aaron's just texted in. Well done, Antonio. Hey Hat Saturday was, introducing right when, you know, that's what we did when we're just about to go out. Love Pluck a Duck. See, brilliant. Pluck a Duck was a brilliant character. Apparently the guy... I think the guy in the Pluck a Duck suit, the original Pluck a Duck, went to St. Kevin's College, so his parents spent a lot of money so he could get into that outfit and run around and did outrageous things, outrageous things. They were a great team. Daz, John, Red, Jackie, Lavinia, Wilbur, and an Animal, of course, behind the drums, was an absolute ripper. Daz McKenna, his real name. Pluck a Duck.

0: On this day, 1971, that started. It was just silly, and it was live, and it was mayhem. My brother Richard, I think he competed a couple of times and did a lot of Tonight Lives, obviously, on a Friday night, Steve Lazard. But competed hey a couple of times, and I think really enjoyed it. But if you ever met Daryl, ripper bloke, as I said earlier, everyone says, oh,
1: good day, Daryl.
0: He's this, he's that, he's everything else. And that man, Ernie Carroll, Professor Ratbaggy, who was Aussie, genius act. It was just fabulous. So we thought we'd ask you what cheeses you. I've got a couple of calls. Raylene's called in. Raylene, good evening to you. Good to have you with us.
2: Oh, yep, hello. Yep, coming in to share what cheeses me off.
0: What does cheese you
2: off? A lot of the roads today, how they've changed it all and made it worse. Like the Westgate Bridge, they ruined that. You can't pull over to the side that it used to be if you had a flat tyre or whatnot.
0: Yeah.
2: And the Montague Street, one day I went round about four times before I could work out how to go right in it again because it just seemed to have changed. And Ballarat Road, usually sometimes if you want to go right, you can't. You've got to go all the way up the next set of lights, turn round and come back down in the service lanes because they've always got this big, long partition bit in the middle of the road. And it's just all everywhere. And even now in Pierce Street, they put all these things around and blocked off streets. And it's like, oh, God,
0: leave things
2: big
0: as they are.
2: Around everywhere. And
0: yeah.
2: There's walls and partitions up everywhere. And if you don't go in the if you're not in the right lane, you could end up anywhere because now you can't move over and merge in it and go into where you want to go, like off King's Way, because there's walls up now, so you've got to be exactly right now, whereas before it was free and easier, and it just ruined everything.
0: Yeah.
2: That cheeses me off.
0: I can hear you. I can hear you, Raylene. Good to good to talk to you. You can tell us what cheeses you off. Absolutely. But you can ring on anything you like. We'll get to a topic maybe, but anything you please. This is your chance to just have a bit of a chat. 133-693. Hello, Craig. Craig.
3: Did you say that the guy, the original Pluckerduck, went to St. Kevin's College?
0: Yeah, I believe so, yes.
3: Yeah, see, the Catholic education will turn you into an angry duck.
0: That's right. Well, it did him. But, I mean, you know, what's St. Kev's at the moment a year? About 40 grand a year? I don't think it was that then. But Skevy's turned out a great duck. But, look, it's all about showbiz. But, yes, Craig, indeed. Were you a Hey Saturday watcher, lover? Yeah?
3: Absolutely. The one episode that sticks in my mind was there was a night where Channel 9 started with Hey Hey, then went to an Elton John concert.
0: Yes.
3: They did that live, and then they came back to Hey Hey later on in the night. Oh, well, after the concert, when they came back, it didn't take you long to realise that they'd had a few refreshments during the concert.
0: Yes.
3: And the it was so funny. And did John Blackman do the audio?
0: Yes.
3: As well as the he did, yeah.
0: No, Murray Tregoning, I think, did the sound effects. Yeah. But John certainly, you know, the voiceovers. But yes.
3: Yeah. But the sound effects, every 2 or 3 minutes you'd hear the sound of clinking bottles or bottles being tipped into a rubbish bin. It was just...
0: Yeah.
3: And because you could tell that they were just a little slurry. And,
0: oh, yeah.
3: And, of course, later it was odd later in the night, but so there was a lot. It was a lot more blue.
0: Yeah, oh, yeah. But it's funny in watching the reruns. You just think you watch the reruns and you go, oh, this wouldn't, you can't do this. But all they were doing was a bunch of people having fun. And when you know that people are going into work, which it's work, it's television, it's work, going into work and all enjoying each other's company and having fun, you join in too. That's why we loved it, I think, and that's why it worked so well for so many years. Now you think, nah, probably not. I mean, it's 27 years since, you know, the official last episode. But we all loved it. It was fun.

0: can we expect to see it soon in the cinemas?
1: Miss Piggy?
2: Yeah, yeah.
3: In coming April. To a butcher shop near you.
4: No, you cannot. You can't say it. All right. But very funny. 1984, you say? Yeah, well,
1: that's 84.
4: Not exactly yesterday. We'll take more calls after the break. Brian, Sandy, Merle and Chris, we'll look forward to talking to you. There's some other things I want to talk about. If you want to keep ringing about Hey Hey It's Saturday and what you loved about it, because it was on this day in 1971, it started episodes, segments, why you loved it, and do you think it would work now or not? We'd love your calls. I've got an obsessive young man with me, Antonio, who I love and been working with for a few years, had no idea. This was all inside him. Incredible stuff. More of your calls after the break. 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

big round of applause. They must have had a good warm-up guy that night. It wasn't me. But I'd forgotten that my brother Richard, who appears on the weekend break with me on Saturdays at... what time does he come in? About 2 o'clock. Thanks, Anne. Yeah, he competed a few times. It's great fun. Yeah. Really good fun. Went all right, I think. Clapping now.

0: hasn't said anything. That's good.
1: Wow.
0: There he goes.
1: Thanks, guys. Thanks so much. Beautiful playing, guys. Beautiful band.
0: And guys, do you smell that? Do you smell that? It's not what you're thinking. It's election. It's in the air. It's in the air. It's out there. It's in the air. This isn't going to be one I'm looking forward to because, you know, this election is going to be based on the GST and tax policies and everything. And who can follow them?
2: Okay, I'm going to ask the obsessive...
1: Not me.
2: Hey, hey, Saturday.
1: I'm in a lot of trouble.
2: Genius.
1: I failed year 10 veggie mash.
2: Sitting in front of me. Quieting down, Richard. Had enough here. Don't steal my thunder again. Antonio, that was from what, 98. So talking about the GST tax and John Howard and all that. What, yes. That would have been then.
3: I presume so. Yeah, I wasn't alive then. Sorry.
2: No, I know you weren't alive. There's no need to remind me either. But terrific. We're doing a bit of Hey Hey because it was dragged up earlier. Hey Hey started on this day in 1971. And we'll do a few What Cheeses Me Off, which is one of the segments, because there's always things that cheese us off. And any memories of Hey Hey, what did you love about it? And do you think it could work now? Brian, thanks for holding on. Good evening to you.
4: Oh, and good evening, Grubby. Firstly, can I say thank you so much for being back on the radio at the weekend. It makes such a difference.
2: Oh,
4: so,
2: thank you. Thank you. I do enjoy it, but thanks, Brian.
4: So that's not what cheeses me off. But in August, I decided I would go back to England and do some of the things I wasn't allowed to do on the last few trips.
2: Yes.
4: So I managed to find myself in York, and I did go to the state or the National Railway Museum.
2: Bless you.
4: Which was absolutely fabulous, which I'm sure you would know.
2: Yeah.
4: The interesting thing was, on my list of things to do was go to Whitby, of course, the place where Dracula was set, et cetera, et cetera. And it's got that fabulous old abbey that's in ruins, et cetera, et cetera. And everywhere else on my trip, there was no problem. I went to the York railway station and they said, oh, you cannot catch a train to Whitby.
2: No.
4: I said, what? And they said, oh, go and catch a bus. I went to the bus stop and there was a lady and her husband sitting there and they were looking very grumpy. And I said, what's up? We've been waiting here for an hour and a half for the bus to Whitby and it hasn't come. So I said, oh, okay, well, this is where it goes from? Yeah, it's supposed to. And I waited an hour. And during that time, they gave up. And I thought, I'm going to give up too. So even though I went to lots of places in England, I did not go to Whitby. So that's what cheesed me off.
2: Ah, fair.
4: There you are.
2: Fair. And I'm glad you've kept it with you. That's the best. That's the best part. Because I'm like that. I forgive, but I never forget, Brian. And if something gets on my wiki, I remember. Good to talk to you, and thanks for your kind comments, Sandy. Good evening.
5: G'day, Grubby. What really teases me off is that every time you find a product that you really like or that works well for you, they take it off the market.
2: Oh,
5: like
2: the
5: best shampoo and conditioner I've ever used in my life.
2: Yeah.
5: Went to recently, it's gone. It's been deleted. Why do they do that?
2: Oh, and yeah, that drives you mad. There's certain products which, you know, you just see and you use forever. I remember a certain friend of mine, it took me around because she'd found out that the lipstick that she was using on a regular basis, like on a daily basis, was going out. And she and I drove around to every big department store in Melbourne and went to the beauty section and we bought up. And this was going back 20, 25 years ago, Sandy. Yep, she still got some. So, yeah, but when they take a product, I was liking that. What are you doing to me? Yeah. I had some hair product that happened too. My hair's never been the same since. Sandy, thank you so much. Merle, good evening to you.
6: Oh, hello, Grubby. How are you?
2: Good, Merle.
6: I was lovely having you back, actually.
2: Thank you.
6: Especially on Sunday, what are we having for dinner? Oh, I love that.
2: It's good fun.
6: But you were talking about your brother Richard. I found a book that he's written, yeah. Still Alive.
2: Yes. That's a good book. All the stories are true in it. Richard put that out. Oh, I can't remember. And funnily enough, Antonio, you'll like this. we had the book launch and Daryl Summers did the presentation and did a great job. But, yeah, it was a good book and it's got Richard on the front, there's still life.
6: Yes,
2: looks like Mona Lisa, only it's him.
6: He looks like Mona Lisa.
2: Yeah, he does.
6: It's lovely. What cheeses me off?
2: What could possibly cheese you off, Merle?
6: Well, I think we all need to go to the Sunshine Coast because there ain't any sunshine here and we're getting up an hour earlier every morning.
2: Okay.
6: All the little children are going to go to school at 7:30 instead of 8:30. And then I just think it's too early, 6 months.
2: Daylight saving. It used to be, I think that started in 1971, around about the same time Hey it started. And I think it was originally for 3 months. I think it was just for summer. Because I think it came in as, it would have been December maybe, 71. Probably enough.
6: You see, Queensland won't have it because they've got a Sunshine Coast.
2: Yeah, absolutely.
6: We don't need it, Grub. We really don't need it.
2: No, they haven't enough.
6: My circadian rhythm.
2: Circadian rhythm? Brunch. Been thrown?
6: I'm having brunch now, Grub. I'm not ready for breakfast. So my friend said to me today, what have you had? I said, I've had brunch.
2: Yeah. Okay. Well, it throws you, Merle. It throws you. And you can use it for a while too, the daylight saving. You can say, I am a bit off my game. It's the daylight saving. Or if you get something or you forget to go on the daylight saving and you can use it for a while. So, that's one thing. But yeah, that's what cheeses you off, Merle. Lovely talking to you. Hopefully talk to you, over the weekend. Chris, good evening to you.
7: I'm looking forward to the races tomorrow. But you know what cheeses me off? People who bag Victoria and Melbourne, and the people and the media have been doing it for about 18 months, but there's three big contradictions to it. 12 months ago, Melbourne climbed up to being back up to third most livable city in the world.
2: Yeah.
7: Then about 4 months ago, the best city in the world for the economy, and just in recent days we got voted the most friendliest city in the world.
2: Yep.
7: Yeah, so three big awards, and yet people want to run our state down. And I know media relies on controversy and all that, but look, we've got the big spring racing carnival, and another thing that cheeses me off.
2: Yeah.
7: No matter how many million they throw in Sydney at these pop up races like the Everest, we're not interested in Victoria. We concentrate on our
2: tradition.
7: We've got our Caulfield Cup, Cox Plate, our 4 days of Melbourne Cup. They can do whatever they like up there. We're not interested.
2: Well, we'll be broadcasting live from the Cox Plate, Flemington. Looking forward to that. It's great fun. I'm not big into the races, but Darren is, and Ross is, and Beersy is. But I love the events. I just love it. People getting out and about, having fun, and it's a ripper event. And Flemington is just absolutely beautiful. Go for the roses, go for the vibe. Great fun. It's a good time of the year to be in Melbourne, Chris, no doubt about it. Plenty more to talk about after the break. Look, we're taking calls on your hey, it's Saturday memories, but plenty of other things to have a bit of a chat about, if you will. But yeah, this is called Let's Chat for a Reason. So come and do it, 133-693. If you want to email, you can, knights@3aw.com.au, or text if you like, 0477-693-693.
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0: Weird ending. Yeah, sure. Okay. Catch us all by surprise. Great song, isn't it? Blood, Sweat and Tears, Spinning Wheel. They recorded on this day in 1968. Good excuse to play it. Can I just read a letter out first? That I've just received. People often send me things that regard, now we all know that Antonio's obsessed with Hey Hey, It's Saturday and has all the gear and everything else. Well, I'm obsessed with trains, particularly model trains, but all trains. And people have very kindly send things to me occasionally. I have got a train room and that's where everything is stored very carefully. And only special people get to come into the train room. Thank you. Dear Grubby, I've been a long-time listener of 3AW and have always enjoyed your segments very much. Well, that's very kind. Over the years, I've heard many things about you. Yes, so have a lot of people, and most of them aren't true. But one thing that has stayed with me is your passion for railways and all things railway-related. This book was donated at the op shop I volunteer at. Oh, you're an angel, Angela. And unfortunately, we're unable to sell it. And rather than see it up, so nobody wants to buy it as landfill, I thought it might be something I enjoy. Well, absolutely. And she's told me about the Kalangadoo in South Australia and the disused railway station there with the museum, with a guy called Pete. You know, maybe I'll go there one day. It is a lovely letter, Angela Bonato from Boleyn. So, Ange, if you're listening, I'm not sure. You might be tucked up in bed or trying to get to sleep, and I'm actually talking to you about you. So thank you. That's lovely. It's so kind. And I'll have a bit of reading when I get home. More Hey Hey Saturday stuff, Antonia. Also, like Mrs. McGillicuddy on Hey Hey Saturday, what a pretty woman she was, said with tongue in cheek, of course, from John P. Thank you. And all those different characters that, who invented them, and the angel and Dickie Knee and...
1: I think it was all Blackers.
0: Yeah, Blackers just so much and was just let loose there in the booth, wasn't he?
1: Yeah, and I wanted to mention one thing I just thought of then. I have a Pluck-a-Duck plush toy.
0: Do you?
1: Yeah.
0: I remember they were given out.
1: I got a brand new one when they re-released them for 2009-10.
0: Fantastic. What about
1: still looking for an Aussie.
0: Best thing about watching Hey Hey, says Stephen. Hi, Steve. For us, it was Red Faces. Red was brilliant as gonging everyone. Yes, because he was that cynical bloke. One act that had a dancer in a minute, did the hamstring. Poor guy was in pain, but we're all in fits of laughter, said Steve. Absolutely right, because it was live. And they, look, in those days, television took risks. It didn't count that, you know, I mean, it rated well. And obviously advertising and all of that, but they took risks. If you'd put that up to a group of TV people now, that's how I know. Too expensive, too risky, too many people. Where does it go? How does it finish? How does it start? Let's do a test on it, you know.
1: And all the sketches they used to do in the early days, like they did a spin-off of the Sullivans, the Silly Vans.
0: Yes.
1: And I've got one here, which is, this one's personally one of my favorites, which is the Shove Boat.
2: Yes, it's all aboard once again for another gripping adventure on the high seas. Thank you. As Hey Hey It's Saturday presents yet another unrehearsed episode of Shove Boat, starring as Captain Stupid Darryl Summers, as First Mate Loafer Oswald Q. Ostrich, as Miss C. Worthy Jackie McDonald, and as the ship's doctor, Ozzy Ostrich again. He gets a double fee. We pick up today's episode, as usual, on the bridge. We have to, really. We can't afford another set just yet.
0: Absolutely ridiculous.
2: Captain Stupid could do with a new set, too.
0: Yeah.
2: He speaks.
0: Great work. But just ridiculous, wasn't it? Well, sat there laughing. Had another text here from John P. When Sylvester Stallone came in to promote his movie Rambo, and was a guest on Hey Hey, Darryl Summers was there imitating Rambo, wearing a black singlet, that's right, with a large bullet belt over his shoulder. Seen this one. It's a bit on YouTube. Best comedy routine I've seen Darryl Summers do. Sylvester Stallone, next to him, he was a good sport. That was 1988. And that routine, John's asking, yes, is on YouTube. You can have a look at that. And
1: not anymore.
0: No, which is gone.
1: But I just try to look for it.
0: But those will come up, I think, Antonio.
1: Well, that's if Darryl starts, will put that one up.
0: Yeah.
1: Which he might. I hope he does. But I've seen it, obviously, like all the other grads. But I'm going to my archive of 3AW, heyhey.tv, and I will grab that shortly.
0: Absolutely. No, really good. just fun, ridiculous show that was part of our daily habit on this day in 1971. And Antonio's taken over the hour because he has an obsession with it. A good thing too. Rob, 133-603, call any time. We're just chatting. Rob, good evening to you.
3: Evening, mate. Brought back memories about Hey Hey and Saturday. My all-time favourite would have been Red Faces, as well as that segment where people used to send in funny photos of funny business signs.
0: That's right.
3: And stuff. They had one was a shoe store. I'll spell it out so I don't get in trouble. The letter R dot S-O-L-E-S.
0: Yes.
3: And then there was the other one where someone took the photo of the McDonald's in Yass, and the way the sign was M-Y-A-double-S.
0: Yes. It was Trevor Marmalade, who was obviously fantastic on the footy show, and I did a lot of radio with Trevor over the years. Very funny, and he'd do things from anywhere. I remember he was at the casino show, and, there was a prize, and he was interviewing Miss Beef, which you wouldn't do that. And when Plucker Duck got into Lords, And went through the turnstiles and all followed him in.
1: A training with the team.
0: Yeah, fantastic. Just live, silly, and, nothing much to think about here but a bunch of people having fun. And we all had fun with them, and that was the difference. We all joined in. And I love the fact a young bloke, Antonio, who wasn't born when it finished, just loving it. More after the break, 133-693. You can text 0477-693-693. Anything on your mind. We're talking Hey Hey at the moment, but, we'll see what else pops up. In the meantime, on 3AW Nights.
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15: It's Saturday night, juggle all night. We got a bar full of chicks. It's going to be all right. Hi, Johnny Boy.
16: Hey, thank you, Wilbur. Sound like a Harley Davidson. But before we show you what great prizes we have, here's how it works. On the back of an envelope, you nominate four numbers between 10 and 19. Then you select the Super 69 number from 1 to 9 and send it into Chuck Lotto. Then, selecting entries at random, we load our Olivetti computer with all the possible 210 combinations. Then, each lucky entry will receive a voucher for a tasty Ingham's chicken available through Woolworth supermarkets. Once the chickens have decided our winner, their Super 69 number can win them a fabulous prize from our 9 magic eggs, one of which contains this. Tonight's major prize in Chuck Lotto will really lay you in the aisles. Yes, it's a fabulous Toyota Corona CS manual.
0: You know what, we've established the fact that we have a young man. We have a young man behind the glass, Antonio, who is obsessed with Hey Hey Saturday, and I applaud that because it was a show that was always on, Pat Panetta. Good evening to you.
17: Grubby. Hello there.
0: Good to see you. Do you, on this date, 1971.
17: Right.
0: Do you have memories?
17: Oh, for sure. Yeah, Saturday night. Just hearing that, it was, and I heard you say earlier, it was a different time with TV. They'd take risks. It was all live, wasn't it? It was
0: yes.
17: all just like just yes. down
0: yes.
17: the, or up the stick, what do they say? Just sort of.
0: That's right.
17: It gets pumped out.
0: That's right. Things happened and they did.
17: Yeah.
0: And that was that.
17: Yeah.
0: Well, and it was just on in the background. I yes. can't recall watching from start to finish.
17: Right,
0: but it was just there.
17: Yeah, you'd be getting ready to maybe go out and someone, or whatever.
0: Exactly. That's yeah. how we roll. Hang on. Someone's new faces on. Red faces
17: yes,
0: on.
17: Yes.
0: Quick, Chuck Lotto. So we're just hearing, what an yeah, absurd, yeah. Chuck Lotto. Yeah. Absolutely absurd. Pluck a duck.
17: It is absurd.
0: You know,
17: right.
0: It's ridiculous.
17: But that's sort of your, you know.
0: Oh, yeah.
17: Your sort of
0: well, I was at
17: colleagues
0: school.
17: And everybody
0: well,
17: was.
0: Well, very much so.
17: So, how do they come up with all these crazy ideas?
0: I just wonder. I just yeah. wonder. Russell Gilbert was another one. Trevor Marmalade
17: yeah.
0: worked on the show. Chris Willie, who see a lot of, Wilbur Wild,
17: yeah,
0: Red.
17: Of course.
0: And all these wonderful characters behind the scenes. Mm. Yeah, you know, Lucky Phil and Murray Tregoning,
17: yes,
0: and of course we all loved and adored John Blackman, and still sad when we lost him.
17: Yeah.
18: This is Lucky Phil.
0: Yeah, just ridiculous things
17: yeah,
0: that
17: yeah.
0: they had, and they would do anything, and the sound effects and everything else.
17: Yeah.
0: Just silly. Whether it would work, and people say, "Oh, I miss it," and we don't have shows like that. They'd, they'd never put it on anymore.
17: No.
0: That's
17: what I'm thinking. It's been replaced with social media now. There's all sort
0: yes.
17: of crazy stuff on that platform
0: yeah.
17: now.
0: You're right.
17: And
0: Pat.
17: Different. Things.
0: You're right. You're exactly
1: you
0: know, right.
1: You don't need Media Watch Press or Media Watch TV or
0: no.
1: any of that stuff anymore.
0: No.
17: No.
0: Yeah, just pick up your phone. There's something silly happening.
1: That's,
17: yeah.
1: Well, that's why Daryl's made on Facebook with the Hey Hey Facebook page.
17: That's right.
1: He puts all clips
17: it all
1: up.
17: Lives on there.
1: He's got like 100,000 followers now.
0: Yeah, good thing.
17: Yeah.
0: Good thing.
17: Yeah.
0: Pat Panetta,
17: yeah. Okay.
0: You're in here.
17: Yes.
0: You've got a big show in front.
17: I do.
0: What's going on tonight?
17: A quirky story that caught my eye was the parallel parking championships in the US. It's gone viral. It's in Philadelphia. A bunch of people have to, you know, use their own car to parallel park.
0: Yes.
17: There are three different stages where you have to do it under pressure and all this sort of stuff. No reverse cameras. So I thought, inspired by that, what's your superpower, the thing that you do in the real world that like parallel parking, that is your thing? Folding, you know, or fitted sheets, like folding a fitted sheet is hard, for example, Grubby. I'm fishing
0: well,
17: here for,
0: no,
17: there's
0: I,
17: something in it.
0: I tell you something. Yeah. My mother was a nurse, and so we had sheets, hospital corners.
17: Yeah.
0: You know, would do.
17: Yes.
0: But now, you know, you just have the pull-on sheet.
17: That's right.
0: Now,
17: with the
0: And I don't do the sheet with the doona. I just do the doona only.
17: Right.
0: I'm told I'm terrible in bed because I pull the doona. The doona
17: yes.
0: goes with me when I roll
1: nice.
0: Over.
1: Yeah, yeah,
0: dreadful.
17: Yeah.
0: Just Hey Hey Saturday.
1: That was another Hey Hey grab.
17: So you're the doona puller,
0: back.
17: Yeah.
0: Yeah, right. I do that. But my superpower
17: yeah.
0: is backing a trailer.
17: Oh, okay. Oh, that's good.
0: And
17: it's a real man.
0: That is absolutely, and it's the only manly thing I do.
17: Yeah.
0: But
17: yeah.
0: backing a trailer.
17: Because you've got to turn it the opposite way. I'm always
0: all
17: like,
0: that. All that. But I humiliated a young man some years ago
17: yeah.
0: at the tip. And there was him, and he had three girls in the car. And the trailer was jackknifing all over the place. And I was in the queue, and I walked up to him and knocked on. I said, look, can I, may I? And he said, oh, if you have to. And I said, well, I think I do, mate, because, you know, and the girls were all saying, oh, well. Anyway, one fell swoop straight back. And, yeah, the girls, oh, and who was that man? And I just walked away and gave them the wave. Nothing else.
17: Like a TV commercial or like a
0: correct.
17: Movie.
0: That's right.
17: Here he goes. Who was that man?
0: Yeah, that's right. It was my superpower.
17: Yeah.
0: Worked a treat. Have you got one? Is there something you do apart from work on radio?
17: Well, I was thinking about, you know, the doona cover. When you put the doona cover on, I don't have a superpower, but it's a handy thing. You fold it inside out. You know, that, so you get the doona and you get the cover.
0: Yeah.
17: And you get the corners.
0: Yeah. I know.
17: And then you sort of shake. Oh, I'm thinking, well, some people don't know that. Anyway, if I explained that well, do you think people at home now going,
0: exactly,
17: yes, thanks, Pat? You know,
0: I'm not much
17: good
0: on.
17: I'll do that now.
0: Look, Manchester and I aren't great friends.
17: Well, there's that. There's a talkie.
0: That'll be fun.
17: A quiz that we do, we call the blank quiz, the news of the week blank quiz.
0: Good.
17: Probably a bit of a hey, it's Saturday type thing. They do all that. Well, sport too. Andrew Lucas will join us for sport. There's a cricket. There's a test match.
0: Oh, yeah, in South Africa.
17: Oh, there it is. Yeah. So we'll talk about that.
0: 6 for 164.
17: The week that was in politics with Terry Barnes, the Victorian election is coming up.
0: Like him.
17: Jess Wilson, of course, opposition leader. He's written a thing in the Fin Review saying that, you know, they're going to win, but maybe be on the level as far as the cupboard is dry in Victoria. There's no money left. So just come out and say, Jess Wilson, that it's going to be a tough road. So this is the way, you know, not to scare the horses, but to warn the horses that it's going, the voters, that it's going to be a tough road because the money's not there.
0: It's the most interesting state election I can ever remember. This one?
17: Yeah.
0: The most interesting.
17: Yeah. Oh, good on you for saying that because it's a national program. So I'm thinking, you know, because we talk about Victorian politics,
0: but
17: I think everybody needs to know about this.
0: Oh, yeah. This is an exceptional one because of what's going on in Victoria.
17: Oh.
0: And people laugh at us interstate about how we're travelling. So, yeah, this is fascinating.
17: Yep.
0: Fascinating.
17: Oh, and Olympia Kwiatkowski from Brisbane joins us. She's a sweetie. She'll join us. And she's got a good story to tell about a train trip that didn't quite sort of work for her. But anyway, she's back home and she's safe.
0: I love a train trip. And I love you too, Pat Panetta.
17: Thank you.
0: Australia Overnight with Pat Panetta. That's coming up. Had a text. Peter, are you still interested in the train book? Yes, Lara. Yes, I am. And I'm sorry, I forgot. I'm dreadful. And I would love it. And thank you very much for getting in touch. And I'm a dreadful person. I'm flagellating myself as we go to a break.
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0: Well, it's been fun. It really has. People often say, what did you learn at work today? Well, I learned that Antonio, who's often my audio producer on Weekend Break and see him around the building and talk footy, is a hey-hey obsessive.
1: Sad and unique individual.
0: It's a good thing. It's a good thing. That could have been our topic. What's your obsession? And we all know yours now. Thanks for all those sound effects. Keep enjoying it. Yeah, well, there's the Cats, of course. But, you know, we've all got our teams. But, yeah, that's something special. Something special. And Dennis will be back next week. Thanks for your company tonight. Just a quick fill-in after the AFLW finish. I'm back at midday tomorrow. Big thanks to Mariam Salan. Big thanks to Antonio for looking after me, as they always do. And I fill in for Den. Den will be back next week. Enjoy your weekend, and I'll catch you tomorrow at midday for Weekend Break. Thanks for your company.
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7: Good evening, I'm Chelsea Bowden. The federal government has backed down from proposed changes to disaster recovery funding after opposition from Queensland councils. The plan was due to shift relief funding from majority federal to a 50-50 split with states. All 77 of Queensland's mayors wrote to Canberra earlier this week opposing the change. Treasurer Jim Chalmers says the existing arrangement will remain.
26: I want to thank all the organisations who've been part of this consultation. Team Queensland and the Federal Labor Parliamentary Party. We have been working through these issues, consulting in a meaningful and in a genuine way to make sure that we get the right landing point.
7: Businesses have been offered a reprieve with the tax office delaying its ban on credit card payments. Federal politics reporter Nelson Scott.
27: The ATO was set to scrap credit card payments from the end of next month following the Reserve Bank's ban on surcharges. The decision sparked fierce pushback from small businesses, many of which rely on credit cards to manage cash flow. The ban is now on hold until July, after Labor agreed to absorb the tax office's surcharge fees. Treasurer Jim Chalmers says the government is listening.
26: This recognises the really important contribution that small businesses make.
27: Opposition leader Angus Taylor says it's just delaying the pain and will introduce a bill to permanently reverse the ban.
28: The reality of this government is they want businesses to cough up and to close up.
27: Business groups have welcomed the delay, but are pushing the ATO for a permanent fix. Nelson Scott, Canberra.
7: A man's been fatally stabbed in Sydney's west. Emergency crews were called to reports of an assault in Mount Druitt around 9 o'clock tonight. A man in his 30s was found with stab wounds to his torso and declared dead at the scene. A crime scene has been established and investigations are continuing. A man's been arrested following the suspected murder of his twin brother in Perth. Officers were called to the southern suburb of Orillia on Thursday for a welfare check. Police say the 29-year-old's body was found in the backyard, which they believe had been there for a number of days. Two famous Renoir paintings stolen from a French museum have been recovered. Local authorities say six people have also been arrested over last month's heist. And a deaf adder at the Australian Reptile Park in New South Wales has been named the largest in the country. Shazza is double the species' average size, measuring 110 centimetres and weighing just under 2 kilos. The Reptile Park's operations manager, Brandon Gifford, says she makes a big contribution to the venom program.
8: She gives out like 300 milligrams of venom, which you'd be excited about 100 milligrams from your average deaf adder. So she's going to be saving a heck of a lot of lives, but we're really excited to bring up the museum specimen and get it all in writing that she actually is a record breaker.
7: Checking sport, Australia is on track for a mediocre total in day one of their first test against South Africa. A short time ago, they were 6 for 151. In AFL, Zach Butters is officially joining the Western Bulldogs on a record 9-year deal as a free agent. Port Adelaide will get pick 5 in this year's draft as compensation. Butters says he's relieved the deal got over the line as he joins the club he grew up barracking for.
9: It was a long time getting to this point, and a few people told me along the journey that when you know, you know, and I felt like, yeah, once I knew, I just wanted to get it done and sort of get here and meet everyone and start my next journey.
7: And the Western Bulldogs have stormed into the AFLW's top four with a 43-point win over Essendon. That's the latest news and sport.
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7: Checking your weather around the country. Canberra, showers clearing, a top of 23. Adelaide, partly cloudy, 21 degrees. Perth, showers, 21 the top. Brisbane, possible showers developing, a top of 31. Sydney, showers clearing, a top of 30. And Melbourne, partly cloudy and 22 degrees.
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0: 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I'm Pat Panetta, your man after midnight, as we head into a brand new day together. 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Here we come into a new day. If you're not there yet, we're heading that way. 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Hello to 6PR Perth and 5AA Adelaide. 2CC Canberra, Ace Radio into regional Victoria on the Ace Radio Network and across the Sunshine State of Queensland on Resonate Broadcasters. So wherever you are and whatever you're doing, let's do it together for the next 6 hours on that number across the nation, 133-693, because we want to know what's on your mind, Australia. 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Now, young producer Ethan is in the soundproof booth there, pressing the buttons, putting us to air across the country. And Ethan's voice will be the first one you hear when you phone that number. And he'll put you through to me and we'll talk on the radio. So call now. 133-693. Quirky story that caught my eye just the other day. I think it was today or yesterday, Friday. Going viral this week. Headlines from Philadelphia in the US. It is the parallel parking championship that they had there. A whole bunch of people applied. 14 drivers were selected to do parallel parking for the championship. The champion was Mario, a 46-year-old illustrator. He was crowned the city's ultimate parallel parking champion. He was driving his car, that was part of the rules, a 2012 Mazda 3. There were three grueling rounds. The first one was you had to do it in one shot to get close to the curb with no correction allowed. Just in you go. Actually, I'm thinking now, what's the rule there? I remember going for my old plates many years ago now. You had to sort of reverse to the back of the boot. Is that right? And then you sort of hook the wheel around and in you go and then you hook it around again. Anyway, number two, these grueling rounds for parallel parking, tight squeeze. You had to get into the spot within 12 to 18 inches. And then number three was under duress, where there's hecklers and obstacles and barriers, and you're going to get in as quick as you can. And there you go. So Mario was the winner. So inspired by that, what's your weird superpower? 133-693. Like parallel parking, that phenomenon, that competition in the US, everyday small little things that you can do that deserves a standing ovation. 133-693, folding a fitted sheet. I mean, is that even possible? You know, with the elastics on the corner there. Yeah, how do you fold those things? Getting the doona cover on. I'm good at that. You get the corners. You know, you turn it inside out. You get the corners and you shake the doona cover in. What else are written down here? Roundabouts, you know, roads, like the parallel parking. There's things on the roads that I'm sure annoy many, or maybe you do well. 133-693, navigating those big roundabouts. Or spotting an accent. Some people can do that. They just say straight away, oh, yep, got that. I'm very bad at it. I get it wrong often. Someone said to me the other day, is it an English accent I spot? I said, no, English? Really? It's just me talking. Okay, so join the conversation on that topic. Now, definitely not a superpower, just looking at the news for the new day and also of the last couple of days. I don't think Jim Chalmers, our treasurer, can claim economic management and looking after the economy as one of his superpowers. It's a revealed again during the week, those unintended consequences when it comes to those economic decisions by a federal government. The headlines often look good, don't they, when you think about, well, what I'm saying there is the government, Albanese and Jim Chalmers will say something, you know, sort of simple, like, you know, the coffee will now cost you less. We're removing the surcharges. And that it's as simple as that. That's right. Let's, you know, that's right. That's something I say too often. Anyway, so you remove the surcharges, but of course, no, the bank doesn't want the merchant to add the surcharge onto the bill when you use the card, but they're still charging the charge. So that means it needs to be added onto the price, which means the price increases even when you pay cash with no surcharge. Anyway, so all those unintended consequences means there's real problems there. And there has been a backflip on the implementation of the controversial credit card ban. The ATO will now delay that ban until the end of the financial year. You might have heard that in the news. And Jim Chalmers said they'll delay that ban. And Angus Taylor, the government, says, well, we'll get rid of it if we're voted, and you're just delaying the pain. All that and more when we talk politics with Terry Barnes later on in the program with Terry. That's a few hours away. Also on the show, a big show on the way, the blank quiz returns. That's your chance of picking up that prize. That's the News of the Week blank quiz, thanks to Pestrol, so that will give you a chance to win. Dr. Carl returns talking weird science with Dr. Carl. We'll do some myth-busting when we talk science in a little bit from now. Andrew Lucas, now the footy's over, but there's still a bit to talk about, including the cricket test, which is on currently in South Africa. We'll cover that with our man, Andrew Lucas. Interesting, the South African test, isn't it? That's where the Sandgate scandal was 8 years ago. We'll talk about that, and the South Africans haven't let the Aussies forget it, I'm sure. We'll talk motoring with James Ward, food with Adrian Richardson. Communications expert Dr. Mel Milton-Smith will join us, and she'll tell us about a habit that you need to drop, the sorry habit, that word if you're apologising. Women in particular, Mel Milton-Smith will tell us, are apologising for things before they start. And so you need to drop that habit. Olympia Kwiatkowski, our girl from Brisbane, will join us, of course. Now, the weekend is here when you hear Olympia's voice. She'll join us in a few hours. Her travel adventures didn't go to plan. So Olympia will tell us about that train trip with Welcome to the Weekend. That's on the way. All the news information you need for a brand new day and the week that was in politics with Terry Barnes. So there you go. Big show, 133-693. The calls are there. So we'll say hi to John. Hi there, John.
1: G'day. I'm 80 years old. I was in the federal government in policy in the Whitlam era. And literally, and then, of course, he got dismissed. Literally, anything we put up, it'd go through. And then, of course, he got the Kim money to get extra money. But we were worried we were going to bankrupt the country. He didn't seem to, sorry, due respect.
0: Well, that was a scandal, yeah, the Kim Lani affair that led to the dismissal.
1: So they didn't have any they did have an opposition then, and they had, of course, they stopped the money bill, and then they got the government went out. You got a Liberal under Fraser.
0: Yep.
1: And they blamed Kerr for it, but it wasn't, he couldn't do anything about it. It was supply that was blocked. Yep. That was the day-to-day running. But going on from that, it was a really bad time. But I think of the Labor government now, and they've got no opposition. So it's like, I think it's 10 times worse. But anyway, yeah.
0: Well, okay. I mean, it was a bad time, the dismissal. Well, it must have been a bad time, as you say, that supply was blocked in the in Parliament. So the money wasn't getting through. Jim Kerr came in. I guess we know this, Jim Kerr, the Governor General at the time. And sacked the government or took it to an election. Is it any worse now? There's no opposition now. I would agree with that. We're going to talk to Terry Barnes, Angus Taylor, for example, the immigration policy, which was released during the week. There's a lot of good ideas there. Now, Terry will talk to us about this. He says that he likes the ideas in the immigration policy put forward by the opposition federal government, but you know, getting the message across, repetition, being a salesperson and really hammering the message. People like Pauline Hanson are very good at that, getting the message through. Angus Taylor and the Libs aren't that good at getting the message across. They'll say it for 24, 48 hours and sort of that's it. So as you say, the opposition need to be an opposition. Okay, so we're talking about the government. They're looking at the front of the Telegraph in Sydney for today, Saturday, an exclusive how Labor's bungled budget made home values fall in 97% of Sydney. Flawed Jim is the headline. Treasurer Jim Chalmers has sparked dramatic home price falls across 97% of Sydney suburbs since the botched budget new numbers show. The data is the first full quarter of suburb-by-suburb cost changes since May. You remember the budget was released in May. Those changes to capital gains tax and negative gearing, providing a disincentive for those to purchase homes. That means you're not going to buy homes. That means prices go down, and it's causing a problem. Opposition Treasurer spokesman Tim Wilson says Aussies are watching years of hard work evaporate due to the budget tax grab. Front page of the Saturday Telegraph, which has hit the desk here. 133693. Your calls right after this.
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0: goodbye, starting with the funeral parlour itself.
1: When you think about it, funeral parlours are a rather odd thing. 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
5: Sports soon with Andrew Lucas, but in the meantime, your calls on 133693 and the text line 0477 693 693. Tom's in Hobart. Hi there, Tom.
6: Hi, Mr. Vanetta. How are you?
5: Yeah, I'm good, Tom.
6: Got a couple of ideas I just want to run by you.
5: Yes.
6: First one is, if it's 100% unequivocal that a perpetrator has molested a child that's pre-puberty, they should bring back the death penalty for it. Primarily because it's justice, but also it's an act of a deterrent. Because those sick cows, that's the only thing they fear.
5: Well, I think you'd have a lot of people to agree with you that, Tom. Chris is in Laidlaw. Hi, Chris.
7: Yeah, hi, Pat. Pat, look, the first caller, interesting to hear someone reflect on what happened prior to Whitlam. I think that's probably a problem that we've got to deal with now where Labor's gone with its policy. But what I wanted to say was Anthony Albanese needs to have the grey matter in his head checked. I've been doing a bit of research trying to find out. Now, I'll vote for the left and I'll vote for the right. I'm a bit more sensible than those radicals or those extremists. And I'm not somebody who participates in protests and things like that, but that seems to be all that they are about. Now, I think the problem with Albo, the grey matter in his head, might be a problem with the West. Letting such, if I can use the word imbeciles, and he's been referred to imbeciles by others before me, loose. What do we expect to get from them? They're not taking us to a better place. And I agree with what was said before about the opposition. They're just not on the issues. And I find it so difficult that we've got people who are so highly paid, but they're not holding the government accountable. Now, I'm in Victoria, and we've got the worst example of an opposition that is irrelevant. And I'm hoping, I'll keep saying this, get rid of the Labor Party, punish the coalition. I don't care what Pauline Hanson or One Nation does. I want to get rid of this government. I'm willing to take whatever it may be that we get from Pauline Hanson, but at least at the end of the day, we get rid of this Labor government and we punish the Victorian Libs for 12 years of irrelevance.
5: Well, Chris, the Victorian election is not too far away now, end of November, 90 days or so, so that is coming up. It's a very important election for the nation. This is a national show, as you know. The Victorian election, very interesting to watch. And Victoria needs to get back on track economically and contribute to the nation the way that it used to. So, yes, there's that. Pauline Hanson and One Nation in Victoria, they're running candidates, as you know, in every seat or every electorate. Polling is saying that Jess Wilson and the Liberals will win the

0: the election without forming a coalition or a deal or doing a deal with the with One Nation. But One Nation will have an influence. This is just polling, or this is what they're saying. Terry Barnes will tell us more later in the upper house of Victoria. So, yeah, interesting. Definitely on the agenda this morning to talk about. On the text, what's wrong with housing house prices going down? I said this several years ago, and I'll repeat it now. There's a lot of greedy people who don't give a darn about people who are doing it tough. I'm talking about the ones with multiple investment properties who have the audacity to criticise the government who are doing this and helping people to who don't own a property. Think about property prices going down. Well, the value of your home is reducing. Interest rates are going up, so it's harder to get a loan, or there's less incentive to get a loan. So, sadly, look, you know, I guess on the surface, prices going down is a nice headline. But when it comes to real estate, or when it comes to a market, it needs to be moving forward, which creates incentive, and it creates buying and selling and transactions and money being borrowed and wins for everybody who can get in there and afford it. When you slow a market down, when you sort of pull the brakes out and you create a disincentive, people don't want to enter the market. They don't want to play the game anymore. Young or old, property prices are going down. Another issue is the smaller deposit for some younger people to purchase a home. Another government policy there, so maybe I'm crossing the wires, but that causes negative equity where your mortgage is higher than the value of your home. So there's all sorts of things that happen when a market slows down and people don't want to get involved. So sadly, it's about, to supply and demand, and about, about an incentive to get involved and to be part of it. And when things go backwards, everybody pulls away, and then it's a problem. Vicky in New South Wales. Hi, Vicky.
1: Hi, how are you doing? I haven't spoken to you before, and I want to talk to you about my first car.
0: Yeah.
1: But before I do, can I don't know what age group, can I ask you what your first car was that you drove?
0: My first car was a Jaguar, believe it or not. It was a 1970-something Jaguar. I'm tall. So my dad, we went to the auctions, and I reckon he fell in love with it, but he thought, you're tall, Pat. That's a nice long car. And it never worked. It never worked. It used to break down.
1: Really?
0: I did more walking than driving. Anyway, that's my first car. It was mustard colour.
1: My first car I ever drove when I was 16, I got my L's in, was a Ford two-door hardtop.
0: Right. Oh, nice.
1: Back in the 70s.
0: Yes.
1: It was my boyfriend's at the time.
0: Yeah.
1: And
0: two-door hardtop. Very cool.
1: Yeah, it was cool. And I've had a few cars since then. But my first car that I really owned all for myself was a Ford Cortina. And all I had to buy was four tyres, and I paid $300 for it. When I was 19.
0: Right, the Ford Cortina. We're just getting some pictures up. There's the two-door hardtop you're talking about. That's very...
1: It was orange. It was a cool car. Like,
0: yeah.
1: And I had a boyfriend once that had a Phase 5 Falcon.
0: Right.
1: And they're very rare.
0: Yeah.
1: And
0: the Cortina... Type in Cortina.
1: Oh, it was a daggy little car.
0: Yeah, I remember the Cortina.
1: And I paid $300. I put four tyres on it to go to work every day.
0: Yeah, oh, there it is. Oh, it's a good zippy little car, the Cortina.
1: Yeah, and now I've got a RAV4, which is like a 2009 model.
0: Yeah.
1: And it's only got 165,000 on it. So
0: you're a bit of a car-y person, Vicky.
1: No, I'm not a car-y.
0: A car-y person.
1: I feel safe in it.
0: Yeah.
1: No, I'd love to buy a van and just travel, like, you know, a camper van.
0: Yeah, yeah.
1: Funny
0: you say that. I was at a promotion today in Geelong. There's a sale in Geelong, and I'll be there again later on today. And I always walk in and think, I love these vans and these motorhomes. This is what I want to do, the van life. I think it's more romantic in our minds than the reality, though, Vicky, when you're out there.
1: Yes, you're correct. Yeah. But my attitude is, if it's not broken, why change it?
0: Yeah. In what way, though?
1: I mean, This car is, look at this car I've got, I've had like, I don't know, 9 years or something.
0: Mm.
1: And there's nothing wrong with it. And I think, oh, I'd love a van. I'd just love a van to, like, just travel and go camping in, like, away from my home, not give up my home.
0: Mm.
1: I only live in a cabin, so
0: yeah.
1: I don't have a massive home. I don't have a fortune. And I think, well, you know, this car's not broken, so why fix something that's not broken?
0: Well, that's right, yeah.
1: And why change something? Because what you know, do you know what I mean?
0: Yeah, I do.
1: There's nothing wrong with, and Toyotas are great.
0: Mm, they keep on going. If there's no need to change it, that's right. I mean, some people do, I guess, with their businesses. They might do leasing and all that sort of stuff when it's time to turn the car over. But if it's still going, it's always nice to get a new car. It's an expensive exercise if you're trading a car. I've been mucking around with cars in the last few months, so I'm finally sorting myself out. But a car that gets you from A to B, that old cliche, suits your lifestyle. I remember talking to James Ward from drive.com.au and he said, you need to, you know, take it home for a while. And if you're going to purchase a car and just make sure it works for your lifestyle. And you often hear, or sometimes you hear about, you know, you go to a car and it'll be a secondhand car and they'll say, this was traded in straight away. Someone bought the car and then brought it back a couple of months later because if it's too big for your, you know, for your parking spot or it doesn't suit your lifestyle, it might look good when you see it in the showroom, but take it home for a while and make sure it matches your life and the way you do things. Thank you, Vicky. Andy's in Rye.
2: G'day, Pat.
0: G'day, Andy.
2: I'm here to discuss two issues because it's triggered my brain. One is the funny and one is the sad. What would you like?
0: Oh, okay. So you've got two things. So I was just whispering to Ethan there about our sport report. So one's funny and one's sad, did you say?
2: Yes.
0: Okay. All right. So you've got two things to say. One's funny, one's sad. Start with the sad one because we'll finish on the funny one.
2: Oh, well, the sad one is that at this forthcoming election, I'll be voting nobody.
0: That is sad.
2: I feel that none of them are worthy of my vote.
0: Andy, I sometimes hear this, but I think that what I often sort of say to people and think about, you know, it's your right to vote. People die for the right to vote. It's so powerful that you get to go into a polling booth and vote for your leaders. To just say I'm going to vote for nobody and disregard it, I get what you're doing. It's sort of like a protest. But it's so valuable, and it's something you should do, and not don't just throw it away. People die for the right to do that.
2: I'm very aware of that. I'm acutely aware of what it is to be aware of being politically aware of what's going on.
0: Yeah.
2: But I've done it all as best as I can, and I'm not ashamed to say that previously I have been a rusted on Labor voter.
0: Right.
2: But I can't vote for them now. No.
0: Mm.
2: I feel betrayed.
0: Mm. And you don't think there's an alternative?
2: Can I now speak about the funny?
0: Okay, yes, go for it.
2: Yeah, the car that we were talking about.
0: Yeah.
2: Or your previous caller.
0: Yes.
2: I drove, get this, a 1972 Hillman Hunter.
0: The Hillman Hunter, burnt, 1972. Okay, it's a little car.
2: Burnt orange.
0: Nice.
2: And so, I tell you, it was the worst piece of crap that I ever drove in my life. And I, when I think about the day that this car died, as it should have been euthanized long before, was a, it was a piece of crap, you see. And it died after a trip that I had been all the way from Melbourne to Sydney and back. And it reminds me of that scene in the Blues Brothers where they've driven the car all the way from everywhere to everything. They've crashed 100 other cars, and the whole thing, it just collapses in a piece of... It just dies. In front of the... Cork, what is it? The place where they're going.
0: To see the nuns.
2: They look at it and they just go, nah, oh well.
0: That's what you did. That was it. It lived its days out, and that was it. Yeah, the Hillman Hunter, Burnt Orange. Those little cars. We should do a topic with, thank you, Andy, with James Ward about the cars, the biggest disasters of all time. There's cars that they release that, for whatever reason, just didn't work or something was wrong. Why am I thinking the Ford Capri? There was something about the Ford Capri that didn't work. It was a sexy little car, though, wasn't it? With the roof would come off. Alrighty, we'll take some calls and continue. 133693. There's also a sport report on the way, and the blank quiz. Your chance to win a prize and lots more coming up. This is Australia Overnight, the Saturday morning edition.
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4: 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CEO of the Public Health Association of Australia, Terry Slevin.
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0: Weekends on Australia Overnight. I'm Pat Panetta as we take your calls across the nation. 133 693. Text line 0477 693 693. I agree that property prices should generally be going up. But how many times over the past decade have property prices outpaced wage increases? I'm going to say at least 9 out of the 10 past years, even during COVID. It needs to cool down, which is what is happening right now. Even with this dip, it shouldn't be this high. It's been increasing in small amounts rather than 10% a year-on-year growth, which we all know is unsustainable. Maybe it is a correction that needs to happen. Maybe, we need to just slow things down and the pain will be there for a while and then we'll straighten up. I guess maybe the market is correcting itself. Okay, if people vote Hanson as a protest vote to Labor, they'll regret it, says this message. Renee, Pat, that's correct. If you put in an invalid vote, your vote automatically goes to the present government, says Renee. Well, it doesn't go to the present government. It's just an invalid vote. So it goes nowhere. So your vote's just not registered. Your voice is taken away. Thank you, Renee, for your text there. Peter in Port Melbourne. Hi, Peter.
3: Yeah, Pat, how you going, man?
0: Good, Peter.
3: Hey, Pat, I just did a bit of education on the housing market when I first started working in subdivisions.
0: Yes.
3: So we created a whole new northern suburbs. I worked with a lot of your paisanos.
0: Yes.
3: They ran all the subdivisions in the northern suburbs.
0: Yep.
3: First house and land package was $155,000 in Moomba. By 2007, before the financial crisis hit, the incentive was to buy a new house. Wait 18 months, price will go up by 10 to 20%. Use that 10 to 20% equity, so-called equity, to buy your other one.
0: Yeah.
3: And so forth, fast forward to 2007, the prime issue, market drop, tank. All Liberal and Costello running for the hills. He didn't set nothing up for the Australian people for when the crisis hit. He ran away. Labor got in, 3 years of downtime when we worked in subdivisions. Price stagnated.
0: Mm-hmm.
3: 2011, when government gave our first home buyers grant, that was $7,000, jumped to $35,000. We sold 18 months worth of property to people that only have a 6 month evaluation through the bank. Fast forward 18 months, the prices stagnated. Bang. You lose the deposit or you come up with the shortfall. So this 5% deposit, what you're talking about, which is bad, the government has said to people to buy new housing. New housing gives you negative gearing and it gives you the capital gains if you do sell it.
0: So
3: the point is for government to help people to buy a house and not to sell it and make profit all the time on investment. The point is to invest in that investment property or a rental to own it, to rent it to pay off your mortgage and for you to negative gear on a new property. That's the whole point of investing. An investor is made from the government and given a discount to invest in property unless we change our whole system in government building houses for us.
0: Right. Okay?
3: But we'll never go to that system. That's not the that's the capitalist system. That's not
0: public housing.
3: Democracy system. That's not not that system. That system was 40 years ago, Pat. So when you say there's a 5% deposit and a house that needs to go up for people to make more money, end of the day, someone's going to lose. So we are brought up on the fact that we're all living together, but someone's going to pay hand over fist to live in a house that someone who invested is getting a tax discount for a house that that's established. The government's giving him a discount, but they're not contributing to a new housing plan. Nothing's being built. If you change existing house discount to new housing, what happens, Pat? New housing come on the market. So why is everyone making a big deal about a negative equity in the house? Negative equity in the house is only when you sell.
0: Only when you sell. If you don't need to sell, I guess that's right. It doesn't matter.
3: The whole point is not to sell your house. During the COVID 2021 or 2020 so forth for 3 years, government gave out incentives for $125,000 tax write-off. So when a company makes $125,000 profit, and instead of paying 30% tax, the government said, go buy something. So what do you think happened to cars? Cars were $60,000. I work in the year.
0: They'd go up. I guess it's demand. I'm sort of following what you're saying here. So I think, Peter, because we often have, so you're basically saying the market just ebbs and flows and the government provides an incentive. Prices go up because, you know, if you're giving people a first time home buyer grant and money, the demand goes, increases, then prices go up. So are we on the same page there? So yeah. So so you're saying that you've just sort of plotted out a history of governments giving incentives. Prices going up, then the market leveling off, and then you know, it sort of cycles. So what are you saying in the end? A negative equity doesn't matter if you don't want to sell your home, and your mortgage is higher than the value of your home. I guess it doesn't matter unless you have to sell it, and then you're in trouble. Oh, okay. Did you hang up on him or did he hang up on me? Oh, he hung up on us. Okay. Paul is in Melbourne. Hi, Paul.
13: Good morning, Pat. I want to talk about your comment you made about this Victorian election having national consequences. So just quickly on cars, my first was a Mini LS 1275. And when I opened up the bonnet, I could see the engine, the radio. I could understand it. It was very simple.
0: Yeah.
13: Open up a car today, no chance.
0: No,
13: just close
0: right.
13: the hood. But what's interesting is the German car industry is now having problems because increasingly cars are more kind of computer than automobile.
0: Mm.
13: And German engineers are trained all on precision and quality. So like they will make a piece perfect, they'll engineer it to the highest degree, then it'll go in the car. But with software, you have a thing called minimal viable product, which means as soon as it kind of works, you release it and then you patch it, you know, once it's been released. And that's like horrifying to a German engineer. You never put out a set of brakes and then fix them up after it sort of went out. And that's causing the Germans a lot of problems with their automobiles.
0: Yeah.
13: But just on what you said about the election, I think you're right. I think this Victorian election does have national implications because I think Albo, if he's not circling the drain now, a very bad result in November in Victoria for Labor could have some people with a bit of spare time around Christmas, January, thinking about, is this going to get better or not? I don't know how much we'll see him in Victoria campaigning because he wasn't in Secret Harbor, and I think he legitimately has a drag on Labor's vote. So they're probably trying to hide him, which will, and if they do, that will give sort of insights into what the Labor numbers people are thinking. On the other hand, if the Liberals can't win this time against this government down here in Victoria, I think that's the end of the Liberals going the other way. If you can't win this one, you know, like what? It's over. Party's over, dude.
0: Imagine that. Well, yes, that's right. Well, it's no hope for them. Oh, I guess maybe it says something about Victoria if the Liberals don't get in this time round, about the voter here or what's going on. There'll be an analysis in a big way, of course, because it's time. And many people agree with that. And I think we're getting text messages from both sides of politics. But I think the general sentiment is that it's time for a change in Victoria. To freshen things up and see if somebody else can have a go and crime, potholes, the pothole election they're calling it. But anyway, people will make their decision. And if the Liberals don't win in Victoria, oh, for sure. It's like you'd have to go back to the drawing board and say, what's going on? Why did that happen? 133-693 is my number. The text line is 0477-693-693. Text messages here. Hey, Pat, I was listening to the you talking to the guy driving the 1972 Hillman Hunter. I actually had the same model, which I drove from Melbourne to Albany in WA with another person. We had no problems with it. It was a car made of metal plate sort of design, says John. There you go. Thank you, John. When you go and vote, make sure you take a pen. Don't use the grey lead pencil, says this message. They can rub out the numbers and change them. Oh, well, there's a thing called scrutineers. When you count the votes, they get the big boxes and they tip it all out. There's people, representatives from every party, watching the count. If somebody's rubbing numbers out or changing numbers, it's going to be picked up. Some calls after this, and then we've got news in about 10 minutes.
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0: Oh, there's a text here. Hilarious listening to the anti-elbow crowd every night. Go on then. Let's have 3 months of PM Pauline Hanson or Angus Taylor. I give it 12 weeks maximum before everyone is crying out for Albanese as our saviour. You don't know what you get till it's gone. Well, there you are. Remember the red tsunami, consecutive landslide victories in the Australian Labor Party? Yeah, I do. Across WA, South Australia and the federal government. Yes, that's right. They won. Kim is in Queensland. Hi, Kim.
28: Yeah, I just want to say that Andy Fallow, who said, oh, I don't want Labor and I'm never going to vote for them again, but then he said he's not going to vote at all. Well, that's just for people like him that decide not to vote. You know, like you said, Pat, we're very lucky we get a chance to vote here and to have our say. So everyone should make their vote count. If they're not happy with the government, make your vote count. Yep. Just don't have the attitude you can't be bothered or no one's going to be better. Because trust me, either Liberals will be much better or either you know, you have a choice, or One Nation will be much better. No one could be as bad, as worse than the Labor government in Victoria. There was a thing on the 7:30 report, ABC on Monday night, that people should Google about the state of the Victorian roads. They've been, it's a fact, they're the worst roads in Australia. There are potholes. They're falling behind in the upkeep of the roads. The money for the roads aren't getting to where they should. It's been reduced. It's shocking. And Ben Carroll, the Premier down there, seems as weak as water and just mumbled his way about, oh, it's just terrible. People need to vote Labor out to save lives in Victoria. I agree with Chris from Laidlaw in Victoria. I mean, how many years do people have to put up with a bad government? I mean, 16 cars on fire over 4 days in Victoria. That was reported on the 7:30 report too.
0: Due to bad roads and potholes and these sorts of things, or firebombing?
28: Firebombing, the burning cars out. There were 16 cars that burnt out in Melbourne alone over 4 days. At night.
0: It's just terrible. You know, you see those images in the news of, the police having to, the Monash Freeway and these sorts of things. You think, is this happening in our country, in this city? It's like, watching a movie, but it's really happening. And the potholes, it just represents, you think, well, the roads, but it just, the aggression on the roads, the neglect of the upkeep of the roads is a symbol of what people are having to put up with, and it penetrates all levels of our society, because things are in disrepair and you know they're not working, and it affects everything, your day-to-day activities. We'll take a break and some more calls on the way, and also a sport report isn't too far away.
27: We're here to share stories, swap opinions, and keep across everything happening in this great city.

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14: Heading to news, text here from Jenny. 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Always listening. Why are we doing heavy political stuff, topics like this at night? Why don't you leave it to the daytime, don't you think? We try to unwind now. Not heavy garbs in the morning. I want to hear funny callers like Leanne, Artie, Sandra, Jim, Chris, Merrill, Karen, Vern, Mark, Helen and Tiffany.
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15: I'm Chelsea Bowden. The opposition will introduce a bill to federal parliament to force the tax office to reverse its credit card ban. The measure has been delayed until the end of the financial year after the federal government announced it will cover the surcharge costs for the ATO to allow for the transition. Deputy opposition leader Jane Hume says the ban should be scrapped altogether.
16: The ATO should be required to accept credit card payments. Small businesses use their credit cards to pay off their tax perfectly legitimately. It's a really important way of managing their cash flow. And the idea that the ATO would just say, oh, we don't take credit cards anymore, that's just the thin end of the wedge.
15: The federal government will no longer pursue a plan to split disaster recovery funding 50-50 with states and territories. All 77 of Queensland's mayors wrote to Canberra this week objecting the proposal, believing the Sunshine State would feel the greatest effects of the change. Treasurer Jim Chalmers has confirmed the current arrangement, where up to 75% of funding is provided by the Commonwealth, will be kept. A man's been fatally stabbed in Sydney's west. Emergency crews were called to reports of an assault in Mount Druitt around 9 o'clock on Friday night. A man in his 30s was found with stab wounds to his torso and declared dead at the scene. A crime scene has been established as investigations continue. The US Pentagon is facing backlash over plans to live stream the execution of a former army psychologist. Nedal Malik Hassan was sentenced to death for murdering 13 people at the Fort Hood military base in 2009. Senators from both parties have labelled the proposal disgusting. Survivor Alonzo Lunsford says the broadcast should only be accessible to victims and their families.
0: Yes, I think we should be able to look at it uncensored because I'm going to be there. And before they pull the trigger, I want him to look at me in my eye, and I look at him in his eyes, and I want him to know, dude, you failed. I'm still here.
15: A former United Nations Human Rights Commissioner has been awarded the 2026 Nobel Peace Prize. Navi Pillay has been recognised for her efforts to promote peace and international law. And older Australians are increasingly taking advantage of artificial intelligence, according to latest data. More than 1,300 people aged between 60 and 85 have been surveyed about their experiences using the technology. Every age counts, board member Kay Fallick says older people are using AI to research medical issues and holidays.
7: In areas like medical information, travel research, retirement income planning, there seems to be a propensity to use AI to get some quick answers.
15: Checking sport now, the CEO of incoming NRL club, the Perth Bears, has stepped down. Jack Fenwick reports.
17: 5 months before the club plays its first official game, Chief Executive Anthony De Segli has quit. The former media boss reportedly lost the support of the board and was given a matter of months to save his job. General Manager of Football Gareth Holmes will take over for the time being. Bears Chairman Ben Morton says De Segli was instrumental in the club's start-up phase, but they'll now turn their attention to leadership for their next chapter. Jack Fenwick reporting.
15: In the AFLW, the Western Bulldogs have defeated Essendon by 46 points, earning them a spot in the top four. The AFL's free agency deadline has passed with a flurry of moves across the league on the final day. Ben King to Hawthorn, Zach Butters to the Western Bulldogs and Sam Marshall to St Kilda. And Supercars rookie Zach Bates has secured provisional pole ahead of the top 10 shootout at Mount Panorama.
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3: Checking your weather around the country. Canberra, showers clearing, a top of 23. Adelaide, partly cloudy, 21 degrees. Perth, showers, 21 the top. Brisbane, possible showers developing, a top of 31. Sydney, showers clearing, a top of 30. And Melbourne, partly cloudy and 22 degrees.
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5: Good morning, Pat, and good morning to all of you listeners.
14: Now, Australia taking on South Africa in the first test, a game which is happening in South Africa, which is happening overnight. Well, as we speak, is that right? Give us the latest.
5: Yeah, that's right, Pat. And I can tell you at the moment, Stubbs has just been caught on day one. Australia's 6 for 187. Play was caught off early due to bad light and, Australia, a tough day. 6 for 187, as we mentioned. There was a story right from the start with Nick Maddison selected to open the batting, playing his first test in 10 years. He hasn't played first-class cricket in 18 months. Unfortunately, he was dismissed for a duck. And then Travis Head, he was the first man to go for 9. Marnus Labuschagne made 37. Steve Smith, 25. And then Australia fell into a little bit of a hole. They slumped to 6 for 124. Bo Webster and Alex Carey dismissed cheaply, but Matt Renshaw and Pat Cummins, a late partnership. They put on 63 runs. Cummins is at the crease at 33 not out, and Matt Renshaw on 46 not out. So those two will resume later on today when day two gets underway, Australia and South Africa in Durban. And that score, once again, 6 for 187.
14: Sounds like a bit of a seesawing event with sort of in form and looking okay, then dropping away and sort of ebbing and flowing a bit.
5: Yeah, for sure. And it was a tough start for Australia with those two early wickets. They were 2 for 24 at one stage. As I said, Travis Head dismissed for 9 and Nick Maddison for a duck. Unfortunately for Nick, coming back into the squad, he's overcome a battle with testicular cancer. A great story, Nick Maddison, but he found batting out there tough, struggled to find some timing. And the South African bowlers, Marco Jansen and Wiaan Mulder, really had his measure. So he was dismissed early. But then Steve Smith and Marnus Labuschagne, they put together a very valuable partnership, 60 runs. Conditions not easy to batting, but they were dismissed either side of lunch. And then this partnership between Renshaw and Cummins, that's the key for Australia. And then they'll need their tail to wag a little bit and get to a total around the sort of mid-200s up to 300, and that'll be very competitive.
14: And the Australian women's cricket team also in action?
5: Yeah, some good news for Australia in the women's game yesterday, defeating Bangladesh in the first one-day international at Allan Border Field in Brisbane. Bangladesh were all out for 166 in the 50th over. Annabelle Sutherland, she took 4 for 30. She was the pick of the bowlers. Megan Shute, she took 2 wickets. She actually brought up her 150th one-day international wicket, just the third Australian woman to do so. And then in the chase, Australia, light work, getting the total done with over 24 overs to spare and by 7 wickets. They only lost 3 wickets, Australia, and Phoebe Litchfield, she led the way with 77 off just 57 balls. So a great innings from her and a very convincing win for Australia.
14: Sport Report, Andrew Lucas on Australia Overnight, and a massive day in the AFL trade period yesterday.
5: Yeah, it really was, and no doubt all the AFL journalists and all our colleagues at 3AW all over it, plenty of news and some of the headlines out of that trade period from yesterday, as you mentioned, the Western Bulldogs securing Port Adelaide's Zach Butters as a free agent on a deal worth at least $17 million over 9 years. Plenty of money there, Pat, and that was one of the big deals over the trade period and free agency moves. Both those clubs, the Dogs and Power, they were also part of one of the most complex trade deals we ever saw. 5 clubs, 20 draft picks, 2 players were involved in that one. Ben King, he became a Hawk, leaving the Gold Coast Suns for Sydney. This is a big one to play out. Nick Blakey, he declared his desire to join North Melbourne, where his father was a dual premiership player. I must stress that deal's not done. It's just Nick Blakey outlining his desire to head to Arden Street, and it remains to be seen whether the Swans and Kangaroos can can work on a deal. Obviously, it probably reminds you of Charlie Kerner last year moving from Carlton to Sydney, and that deal got done in the very dying minutes. Sydney's Harry Cunningham, he'll take up a rookie contract at Adelaide, and then St Kilda picked up Brisbane's Sam Marshall and pick 41 in this year's draft, while the Lions scored the Saints' first pick in next year's draft. So, yeah, plenty to play out over the coming days early next week.
14: Do you say there's a player being paid $17 million over 9 years? That's the deal.
5: It's amazing.
14: $17 million over 9 years.
5: That's a lot of money. And then
14: wow,
5: the offer by North Melbourne around Nick Blakey, that's an 8-year, $11 million offer is what we're hearing as well. So it just shows plenty of money in the AFL, and we've seen similar contracts in the NRL as well.
14: There you go. Here's a bit of money floating around there in sport. Maybe we go to in the wrong business. You're in the right business. You're in sport. Okay, so massive day. A problem for the NRL's newest team. Oh, the Perth Bears. What's going on with the Perth Bears?
5: Yeah, big story. This one dropped late last night, and the Perth Bears Chief Executive Officer Anthony DeSedley has stepped down just months before the Perth Bears enter the competition next season. The Bears released a statement on Friday night confirming that he would step down from that role. And there were sort of reports and rumblings in the last few days and the last couple of weeks that he'd lost the support of the board and there was a bit of pressure around him. And unfortunately, that's Anthony DeSedley stepping down. And for the Perth Bears, now their general manager of football, Gareth Holmes, he'll assume the responsibilities of the chief executive role on an interim basis before the club provides some more details and appoints a new full-time CEO. DeSedley said he was proud of what the hard-working Perth Bears team have achieved, and he was extremely grateful for the opportunity provided by the NRL and the ARL Commission as well. So, yeah, it hasn't been easy for the Perth Bears. They've struggled to find a marquee player, and then everything away off the field hasn't been easy as well with this issue with the CEO. And then David Sharp, the head of football, he left the club earlier and he was replaced by Gareth Holmes too. So it hasn't been easy for the Perth Bears administration, and of course they're entering into the competition just 5 months away.
14: Bathurst 1000, is it currently on?
5: Yeah, the big weekend, that's right, at Mount Panorama. And we've had practice, we've had qualifying yesterday, we've got the big top 10 shootout to come this afternoon. And on Sunday, of course, the big race, it's always around the weekend after the NRL Grand Final in October. I'm sure, Pat, you'll be sitting all afternoon watching it on your TV on Sunday afternoon. And but as we mentioned, we had qualifying yesterday, and it was the young 22-year-old Zach Bates who took provisional pole. He was the fastest around Mount Panorama, a bit of a shock there. No one really expecting the rookie to do that, but he's done a sensational job. And what it means is he'll be the last car out at the top 10 shootout later this afternoon, one of the premier events on the calendar and around Bathurst. That begins at 5:05 Australian Eastern Daylight Time, and there'll be some big names in that. Anton De Pasquale, Cooper Murray, he was the third fastest around the mountain. And then, of course, Will Brown and Brody Kostecki, Matt Payne, last year's defending champion. And there were some big names who actually missed out, Brock Feeney, Cameron Waters and Chaz Mostert as well. So no doubt, and thrilling action then, and then the big race on Sunday. It all begins on Sunday at 11:30 a.m. Australian Eastern Daylight Time, 1,000 kilometres and 161 laps around the mountain.
14: Nice one. Thank you, Andrew Lucas. Always appreciate your time with the Sport Report. Thank you.
5: Cheers, Pat, anytime.
14: There he is, Andrew Lucas, the senior producer at 2GB and 4BC in sport, and our regular here on the program, the weekend edition of Australia Overnight. Now, Stephen, Maggie, John and Justin, thanks for being patient. We'll get to you real soon. Messages as well on the text. Chris of Broadie here, Pat. Why are you always putting our state down? You after a plum job? Don't know. Hi, Pat, thank you for your show. I've just come home from hospital after falling on the ground in the bathroom. I hurt my head and legs. I can't sleep. Oh, there you go. Is there a name on that one? No. Look after yourself. Thank you for your text. Renee says, put aside all the burning cars, machetes, etc., etc. We have voted the friendliest city in the world. Seriously? Question mark, says Renee. This one here, I hope Ender Brady's on this morning. He might talk about one of the things coming up. Women protesting in the UK, water cannons, those sorts of things. Yeah, it's actually tomorrow, Ender Brady. Under that one there, Ethan, I agree with the previous text, leave politics during the day on political platforms. Overnights need to stay light, fun topics as traditionally has been, not ruined by some callers on their political soapbox. Time and place for politics and overnights is not the place. Lighten up, says, is that from the program director? Sounds like he's a program director. Make sure you know what you're doing, Patrick. Okay, well, thank you for your text. Yeah, we do. We try to mix it up. I don't know. I don't know what the answer to that is. So basically, this program, well, it's a national program, and I inherited the format. I'm not sort of, so we, this is what we do on this show. We talk politics. Terry Barnes has been here longer than me. Andrew Lucas has been here longer than me. Sport. What else do we do? All the segments. Russell Setright, he was here before I got here. We're basically doing the same show. But yes, you can phone about whatever you like. The number is 133-693. It can be politics, it can be the light stuff, whatever you like. We're here. We are a talk show across the morning. I think we'll take a break, Ethan. Stephen, Maggie, John, and Justin will talk to you after this.
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26: 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Just show up with a

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2: Weekend edition Australia Overnight, Sunday morning, the 10th of October, and taking your calls across the nation. So what's on your mind? 133-693. And Stephen is in Burley. Hi there, Stephen.
3: Hello, Pat.
2: G'day, Stephen.
3: First time we've spoken.
2: Oh, wonderful. I like hearing that. I mean, it's nice to have regular callers, but to get new people on the radio is very nice. So what inspired you to ring?
3: I heard one of your earlier callers talking about their first car, and it took me back.
2: Oh, yes.
3: I was just about to finish the HSC, and I was one of the older guys in my form, and I qualified for the licensed
2: yes.
3: earlier than most, and I wanted to get a car, and I was working part-time at Franklin's Thursday night, Saturday mornings, yes. which is great,
2: mm-hmm.
3: and I'd saved up a little bit of money, so my dad helped me, and he introduced me to one of his mates. He had this old Holden sedan. I don't know what model it was. Maybe an FH.
2: Okay.
3: It had like the star fin tail lights, like a Cadillac does, you know, the pointy star fins. And
2: yes.
3: And
2: yes.
3: I remember it had headlights with like chrome eyebrows, like eyebrow covers.
2: Yes,
3: and,
2: yes.
3: This thing was built like a tank, right? It was built out of like 6 mil steel
2: yeah.
3: plate. And he wanted $100 for it because it was a mate of my dad's. And,
2: right. What year? So you finished your HSC year 12. Do you remember the year?
3: 78. 78.
2: $100 for that car. Gee, that's a bargain.
3: Yeah.
2: Even back then.
3: It was too much. Knocked it back.
2: Oh.
3: And so we sat on it for a while, and then Dad said, what about the neighbour, Doug? He's got that Hillman Minx that he used to drive to the railway station. We lived at Beverly Hills. He used to use it just to drive to the railway station and back because he worked in the city.
2: Yeah.
3: And he got a promotion. He got a company car, I think, and it was sitting on the footpath. So they said, I'll ask Doug about that. And so I ended up buying it off Doug a 1959,
2: right.
3: same age as myself,
2: yeah.
3: Hillman Minx.
2: Yeah.
3: We negotiated. I gave him a carton of Tui's Draft, 2 dozen cans.
2: For the car. That's awesome. Wow. And it's a little car. We're looking at the Hillman Minsk now, Hillman Minx.
3: Yeah.
2: Gee, I'd never seen, or maybe I have, but it'd be very rare to see one now. They're classic cars now. If you had it now, it'd be.
3: I think it might have been built in England.
2: Right.
3: It had like a wood grain dash, a walnut grain dash, column shift, leather grain seats, and it was pretty bad condition. Been sitting on the footpath for months. And. I've got a couple of mates around. We gave it a polish up. We didn't know anything about cars. We didn't even open the bonnet.
2: Really?
3: We polished it up.
2: Yeah.
3: And then instead of catching the bus to school, I was the designated driver. We'd do a round of about 5 guys, and we drove from Beverly Hills to St. Pat's.
2: Yeah.
3: And rather than catch the bus, we were on our own steam, right? We were driving. And then school finished, and we thought, well, the action is in the Gold Coast. So
2: you drove to the Gold Coast.
3: Let's take it to the Gold Coast.
2: Gee,
3: why not?
2: What did Dad say about that?
3: It goes for gold.
2: He said, no worries. Yeah?
3: Yeah, so off we went. It didn't miss a beat, mate. We took it to the Gold Coast. We had a ball. We took it to Noosa, and we brought it back to the Gold Coast.
2: Gee.
3: We had another ball, and we drove it down to Sydney. And
2: wow.
3: I ended up about a year later, I finished school and I got a job as a sales cadet at a sign manufacturing company called Altone, which is long gone, in Beverly Hills, just down the road.
2: Yeah.
3: And was on a good wicket and had a company, what do they call it? Not a company car, but I had an allowance for a car.

0: to buy a car. And I went and bought myself a brand new Tirana hatchback and traded it in for $900. Well, Doug got his collar up a bit. Said, you know, you gave me 2 dozen cans, he traded it in for $900.
1: Oh, right. Yeah, what a deal. Gee.
0: Yeah, but Dad did more negotiating, right? He was a hard negotiator. You could negotiate in those days. Especially with the trade-in. And I wish I hadn't sold it because a few years ago, what is it now, 2026, or it must have been 3 years ago, I saw a Hillman Minx, a mate had one in his garage. It brought me back, right? It wasn't as good as mine. My mine was blue with a white roof and red seats, leather seats.
1: Yep.
0: 2 dozen cans of Tuies.
1: Yeah, well, that's an awesome story. Imagine if you had it now. That's right, 2 dozen cans of Tuies, the value of it. And it just sounds like a really sort of fun time for you. As you say, you were older than the other kids at school in year 12, so you drive them to school and then innocent fun going to the Gold Coast and Noosa in your new car. It just sounds like a real joyful time. I wish my I guess that those years you are sort of living life like that. I used to worry a lot about things at that age, as you do as a teenager, your looks and girls and all this sort of stuff. But sounds like you just had a fun time there, Stephen.
0: We had it all, mate. And that first caller talking about her first car, it was a Hillman. What were you talking about? A Hillman something else?
1: Oh, I can't remember now. Ethan, do you remember Hillman Hilltop or something? Or Hillside?
0: Yeah.
1: Something like that.
0: No, Hilltop.
1: Hilltop, was it? There you go. Hillman Hilltop, would that be right now, Stephen? No?
0: No, you were talking about Minx. Something else. But anyway, this was a Minx. And
1: yours is the Minx, okay.
0: It didn't miss a beat, mate. 2 dozen cans.
1: Really?
0: It took thousands of kilometres.
1: Well,
0: and we were driving in style. We had 5 guys in it.
1: Yeah,
0: right?
1: Yeah.
0: Our gear in the back, and we were surfing and, you know, just sleeping on the beach.
1: How good's that? Oh, good on you, Stephen. I'm glad. Well, phone again. I'm glad we stoked those memories for you. 133-693, and Maggie is here in Adelaide. Hi, Maggie.
2: Yeah, hi, Pat. Now, ramping, of course, we've all known it's been a long-going problem nationwide, and I don't think it's really, the problem doesn't really lie with ramping as such, but simply due to our lack of hospital capacity. Now, I will cite, for example, the Royal Adelaide Hospital in Adelaide, relatively new hospital, and of course, built at a massive cost and with blowouts and debts and so on, but all with large single rooms. Now, with my simple little mind, can't help but wonder whether somehow there's a way of converting just some of those single rooms into twins, and/or just adding, bringing in a roll-in bed, well, one of those hospital beds, just adding another bed to the room. In some, depending, of course, on the level of care.
1: Yes,
2: and
1: of course.
2: That becomes too simple to me.
1: Yeah, well, sometimes a simple solution is the best solution. Is the hospital not big enough? Well, I know ramping, as you say, is a national problem, but if they built this hospital and is it not sufficient? Is it smaller than it should be?
2: Oh, no, it's massive in Adelaide.
1: Okay.
2: And cost heaps. I personally believe it was ill-located, etc., without going into it all, but just all solely large single rooms. Yes, I get that, but not all need that. There's for different reasons, you know, perhaps a twin might be quite okay. day. Yeah. And that would have to, even in some rooms, some of those large single rooms, depending on the level of care,
1: yes,
2: if they bring in another hospital bed to add to that room, you know, they've got the one bathroom, etc. And that surely would have to ease the hospital, the ramping.
1: Yeah.
2: And he's better than being treated on in the corridors.
1: Yes, on the trolley. That's the ramping. Yeah. Well, of course. Yeah. Oh, look. Is that the solution? People who know the system, is that just a, I guess it's about utilising the space in the best way, Maggie. And you're thinking laterally there. If there's not enough room for patients, that room needs to be created. Is it as simple as just putting beds in other rooms? As you say, you know, depending on the level of care, whether it can be done. It sounds like that might be a short-term solution, but you'd want something a little more longer term than that when it comes to making sure the health sector, whether it be in Adelaide or South Australia or anywhere, is working. Okay, we'll go away for a tick and return with some more calls. The blank quiz is also on the way, your chance to pick up that prize. And Rob, Chris, John and Justin will get to you soon.
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1: Weekend edition of Australia Overnight and great to have your company. I'm Pat Panetta. And your calls on 133 693. Rob's here. Hi, Rob.
12: Oh, good morning. Morning, Pasquale. How's Prestige Jaco going?
1: Yeah, pretty good, mate. So it was a big day Friday. I've got a bit of a nap in. So, yeah, as you know, Geelong's a little way from the CBD. But anyway, yeah, Prestige Jaco, good day today. Continues over the weekend. It went well. Glorious day, too, in Melbourne.
12: Now, Pasquale.
1: Yes.
12: Pasquale, no one loves a joke or a laugh more than me, so forgive me in advance, but, you know, I need to talk politics. There's no greater cost of living for anyone that has a loan other than interest rates, right? We've got a Prime Minister who is essentially a nice guy who wants to be all things to all people but has no understanding of business, and we've got a Treasurer who has a doctorate of political science, not economics, and they don't seem to care about interest rates. Now, interest rates have only gone down since 2022 three times. That's three times in 4 years.
1: Mm.
12: That's because they like to give. Government spending is 26.8% of GDP. That is the highest spending since 1986. Every decision they make does not reduce costs. It increases costs. If you give people wage increases, whoever employs them have to put their prices up to cover the cost.
1: Mm-hmm.
12: If you give people tax cuts, that incentivizes spending, which puts more money in circulation. If you change the card surcharges, my suppliers have done two things.
1: Mm-hmm.
12: They're either not accepting credit cards anymore or they've put their prices up. Now, if you pay public sector high wages, the private sector has to compete against it.
1: Yeah.
12: What the Labor government needs to do is use their powers to reduce people's unavoidable costs, their utilities, their electricity,
1: yes,
12: their gas, their water, excises, insurance, minimise regulations and government costs to business and households.
1: Yeah.
12: But I guess interest rates don't matter if you get paid like a politician and you get wage increases every year, regardless of performance.
1: Yes.
12: Now I'm happy to laugh and joke.
1: There you go. You've said your bit there, and we can lighten it up. And we do a bit of everything here, and it's important what you're saying there. There's so many things there. I'm just jotting down some notes there. What did you say there? Yeah, so reducing, well, yeah, that's right, interest rates and those sorts of things. Yes, they're politicians, have never worked in the private sector, but really as part of their role, they should be consulting. This is part of the problem. You know, you read about the changes to the credit card, you know, the ATO accepting the credit cards and the surcharges. And then you see the line that no, they didn't even ask the business sector. They didn't even go to anybody. They just did it. I mean, as a leader, before you make a decision, you might just bring a few people in and say, what do you think about this? How do you handle the, you know, your cash flow? Can we sort of work with you and make it? I mean, isn't that part of the job? So there's that as well. The consulting, it seems to be all done quickly or secretly and then sort of lump. Here you go. We've changed the budget and over to you. Okay. Thanks, Rob. Chris in Broadmeadows. Hi, Chris.
13: We operate off a 1.2 trillion economy, and it's now 32% of GDP. So that's probably because I'm a recipient of the NDIS, and since October 3rd, which was my birthday, every day they started removing options of funding. So now I'm paying $55 concession every 2 to 3 weeks for physio. I actually don't mind, because I want to contribute. Yeah, like when I touch off my Mikey card. I don't want people to think I'm getting all these handouts and freebies. And I like to pay my way, and this our former Broadmeadows City Council, now known as the City of Hume, after the amalgamations of 1994, we're number 7 in the top 10 local government electorates in the country that donate money, and yet we're only blue-collar workers and people like myself on government support. But I'd like to do something a bit light tonight, because I've got my girlfriend ringing up at 6:30. When a pet bird Remy wakes up, everyone wakes up. He was giving her the cold shoulder today, and he didn't get to see Brooke on the Bold and the Beautiful, because he likes it too.
1: Who's he? Who are we talking about? Your girlfriend's
13: little bird, a little green parrot.
1: Oh, the little bird. Yeah, gotcha.
13: Yeah. And so when he, she looked at him and said, Teddy Bear's on the phone, and he pricked his ears up and he started singing his heart like he knew that. I'm going to put $7 in her account for her birthday next week as she turns 49, one day off 50. But can I quickly tell you, so she can get him his block of cheese, his lettuce strips and his pack of bird seed.
1: Yeah.
13: And the other day she gave him a piece of fruit and he was tossing around with his claws and his beak and he thought that piece of fruit was a bit seedy and get ready soon, your producer. He started to think that piece of fruit was a bit cagey.
1: A bit cagey. Right, boom, tish. So there's this girl who refers to as Teddy Bear. Does she live near you or is she, is it like a long-distance relationship or do you get to see each other?
13: No, we've been talking on the phone for 17 years. I went to see her last year. She was flown over from Watford Street, but four hospitals in Tasmania to the Royal Melbourne, and I only just spoke to her a few months ago. The second of those times, I spent an hour and a half in her bedside because she's using the use of her arm and problems. And that was the day I got targeted with someone with a bladed knife in Blair Street. And I had to keep a level head that day because I was there for her, not for about myself. It's not nothing about being a Brodie boy. That was more 70s, 80s, and 90s. And, I get scared of shadows these days. Apart from that, look, she's in good spirits. She's she came and spent 3 days with me in November 2015. And, we're just good soulmates, good friends,
1: But you chat on the phone. Oh, well, that's nice. It isn't 2015. It was a little while ago. But, well, there you go. You still have a relationship over a long period of time and you've seen her and helped her through her hard times. She does the same for you. So if it's working for both of you, that's a good deal, I reckon. On the text, Anne in Smithfield says, my first car, Pat, was back in 1967. It was a blue Hillman Minx. I think it cost $150. Now, the brakes failed twice, but I managed to pull up the car using the handbrake. Yeah, that sort of stuff would happen, wouldn't it? You have to say, oh, no, handbrake time. I loved it, says Anne in Smithfield. Daryl's on the phone in Pakenham. Hi, Daryl.
14: Yes, hi, Pat. I absolutely love your show. A serious question, is Chris a stand-up comic? Is he, or is this a fellow that comes in? Because I find it very interesting. He talks about the Brodie boy and that sort of thing. I actually did get brought up in the northern suburbs there, and this is not what I'm ringing up about there. And the area that was the tough area was actually the Olympic Village in West Heidelberg because it was beside the Heidelberg Repatriation Hospital. So you had the Second World War return servicemen. There you had the Korean War, Malaysian War, Vietnam War, and all the they didn't have post-traumatic stress there. So it was a very interesting area itself. So I always laugh when they talk about the reservoir and the Brodie boys there. But anyway, moving on, two very quick things. First of all, the issues with Australia are, and I won't bore you with my background, but I know a little bit about economics and the finance industry, three tiers of government. And the problem and the issues with councils is that their business is assessing, like the Sheriff of Nottingham, how can they tax the people there? And it's paganus, PAGANUS, and that's the country folk. And they'd go out into the rural areas and they would tax them. And that's all that councils really do is work out that they tax the landlords, they tax the tenants, et cetera, there. So that's a little bit of nonsense for you there.
1: Yeah.
14: And the last thing is, when you use your card, why do these supermarkets round up? So if you buy something for 98 cents, they charge you a dollar. Wasn't that supposed to be to get rid of the 1 and 2 cent coin, or is that just a good way of sticking it to people?
1: Well, when you use your card, it takes the exact amount out. It doesn't round it up to the nearest number, does it? If it's 98 cents, it's 98 cents coming out of your account. If you pay cash, I think they round it up to the nearest sort of round number, Daryl.
14: It rounds up. It's certainly a couple of supermarkets that I've been to.
1: Right.
14: I don't, when I say fortunate, I've been married for 48 years and my wife's health isn't 100%, so I've been out there and doing the shopping. I tell you what, it's a fun and games fighting for things in the supermarket sometimes. And I'm not quibbling about it, but I just thought it was an interesting accounting procedure. But that definitely happens. They round up.
1: Well, yeah, I think it is interesting. You should be quibbling if they're rounding up, especially when you use your card. That's the whole idea. The exact amount comes out of your account. The thing was with these surcharges that they're trying to stop. Have I got this right? It's the, you know, it's $5 and then you go to tap on and you see 507 and there's a surcharge. So you thought you were paying five. And then you go, hang on, it's, you know, it's another 7 or 8 cents. So they're on charging the surcharge for using the card. Then that's been banned. So, the government said, well, now you include it in the price. So I guess now it's gone to $5.50. So the price is now, you know, $6 or whatever when it used to be 507. So yeah, that's the issue with the surcharge. Okay. I forgot what I was going to say, but there's something else there. Can't think. Okay. 133-693. John and Justin will take your calls, and also the quiz is coming up just around the corner. I wish I could remember what I was going to say. Some text messages too on 0477-693-693 back after the break.
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1: Weekend's Australia Overnight, Saturday morning, the 10th of October. Great to have your company and thanks for listening as we take your calls all night and all morning all across the nation. What's on your mind? 133-693, we'd love to know. And also the text line, 0477-693-693. Michael on the text says, you know what's really odd, Pat? Whenever I am in an emergency waiting room in hospitals in Melbourne, they only have seats, no recliner seats or a couple of small beds to lie down. I've noticed the elderly waiting for 7 to 10 hours sitting in distress. Not good enough, says Michael. This one here, Pat, the lady who mentioned the 16 vehicles torched that she saw in the 7:30 report is living in a fantasy land. These criminals don't give a damn about who's in government or whether they end up in juvenile detention centre. An election result isn't going to intimidate kids who have absolute zero to lose. Even the death penalty in the US doesn't deter hardcore criminals. I don't know if that person's in a fantasy land. I think you might be in a fantasy land because they're not. Yes, we know the criminals don't care about the government, but where if you sort of rewind the clock, it is governments who run states, who create the laws, and really when it unravels, that's what you get. You get juveniles who don't care, who do these things and end up in prison. So that's what it is. I don't get your point. The point is to be tough on crime and to ensure this doesn't happen and to look after the victims. And to make sure that when you run a state, you're not soft on these criminals. As simple as that. It's got nothing to do whether they care about the government or not. And you're right, even the death penalty is not a deterrent for some. You create laws and an environment which encourages people to not commit crimes. And if they do, there's a consequence. I don't know. John's on the line. Hi there, John.
2: I don't know who I'm talking to.
1: So my name is Pat, and do you have the radio or the telly on in the background there, John?
2: Yeah, I'm turning it off.
1: Okay, yeah, just turn that down. John in Moorabbin. How are you there, John?
2: Good, thanks. I'd like to share my most famous poem. I say famous because in the future kids are going to be reading it and learning it at school.
1: Right, what's the name of the poem John?
2: Swan Hill, the Murray River and beyond.
1: Okay, we're going to put you on hold, and I reckon John can read the poem to news after the break. What do you reckon, Ethan? So, John, I know you've been very patient. In 9 minutes, we're going to news, so we're going to get you to read the poem after the break to news. There you go. Let's go to Justin in Frankston. Hi, Justin.
5: G'day, Patty boy. How are you, mate?
1: Justin, going well, mate. What's up?
5: On a serious note, I'm not worried about all the politics in that. You realise today is actually World Mental Health Day today.
1: World Mental Health Day. Oh, nice. Thanks for the reminder there, which is a good one. There's Are You OK Day, which is a great day and an idea to sort of, make sure people around you are OK. But Mental Health Day, I'm a full supporter of those sorts of things. Good on you, Justin. Thank you for reminding us. Vern in Traralgon. Hi, Vern.
19: How you going, Pat?
1: Yeah, good, Bernie.
19: I want to ask you a personal question. Do you have a habit at all?
1: Yes, I do. I have many habits.
19: Which is the hardest one you'd have to give up?
1: Hardest habit to give up? Overthinking, maybe? Getting in my head. What other habits do I do that give up? I don't know. Looking at my phone too much. Always looking outside myself for comfort or to ring somebody to talk to when I should just deal with it myself. Those sorts of habits should stop.
19: Okay. It's all to do with the phone. Yep. Now, if I took your phone off you and said you're not going to use it anymore, how would you feel?
1: Probably would miss it and think where was it and what's going on. Yeah, there'd be sort of a bit of withdrawals, I'd say.
19: What I'm getting down to, look, I'm a smoker and I'm not scolding about it, but it's pretty hard to give it up. I'd love to, but If you get a packet of smokes for $15 or go to the corner shop and pay $48, what would you do?
1: Yes, this is about the tax on tobacco. Yeah, this is about, is the tax going to be removed here, encouraging the black market and crime and these sorts of things? Lots of talk about that. But I guess you're right. You know, this is the thing. These people like you are going to purchase cigarettes on the black market, and really it's a criminal act. So they're forcing you in a way with these massive taxes to do that illegally, when if they remove the taxes, it encourages the black market to disappear, and hopefully the criminal activity also, no incentive to firebomb places and do all the things that they do. Okay, Vern, we'll take a break. We're going to news next, and John from Moorabbin will read his poem to news after this commercial break.
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1: On Australia Overnight, John from Moorabbin with his poem Swan Hill, Murray River and Beyond. Off you go, John.
2: I went camping along the Murray when I was just a kid, and I can still remember what the white man did. He stood there with his rifle poised to take a shot. It was on the New South Wales side and it was very hot. He had three Aboriginal kids bailed up behind a tree. They had taken something from him, just what escapes me. I stood there not quite certain of what to do or say, but hoped that he would leave them and go upon his way. It was near the Federal Hotel where this incident took place. If I was a grown-up, I would have punched him in the face. I should have said something which may not have been wise, as he may have shot me too, bringing about my demise. We complain about small things, but never have we been in this kind of situation mentioned in this scene. Were these children really thieves, or were they just in need? I'm sure if someone fed them well, they would be full indeed. I've seen them up in Catherine and in Townsville too. If I had the money, I'd give it to them, wouldn't you? There's no need to look abroad to find poor folks like these. They're right here in our own backyard, so don't go overseas. In the future, they're going to be teaching these poems to kids to memorise them.
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3: Hello, I'm Chelsea Bowden. Industry groups say the tax office's delay on its credit card ban will give small businesses some much-needed breathing space. The ATO won't enforce the ban until June next year after the federal government agreed to cover surcharge costs. The opposition is calling for the ban to be scrapped entirely, arguing it's unfair on business. Andrew McKellar from the Chamber of Commerce and Industry says the group will work with the tax office to find a permanent solution.
9: We need to find a way to ensure that small business has the full flexibility going forward to meet its liabilities in relation to payments to the tax office.
3: A judge in Mexico is preparing to deliver a verdict in the murder trial of Perth brothers Jake and Callum Robinson. The pair and their American friend Carter Road were shot dead in a suspected robbery in 2024. The victim's family have asked for the maximum sentence to be given to the three accused killers. A man who hung a Palestinian flag from the Bondi Beach footbridge and allegedly made offensive hand gestures has been charged. The 53-year-old was refused bail and will front court today, charged with behaving in an offensive manner in a public place. A man's been arrested following the suspected murder of his twin brother in Perth. Officers were called to the southern suburb's home on Thursday for a welfare check. Police say the 29-year-old's body was found in the backyard, which they believe had been there for a number of days. Detective Inspector Jessica Securo says no charges have been laid.
10: This is a tragic incident and the family are heavily distressed and we are providing them with support.
3: Criticism is growing over the United States' plans to live stream the execution of a former army psychologist, Nedel Malik Hassan. The Pentagon says broadcasting his death by firing squad will make an example of Hassan, who murdered 13 people at the Fort Hood military base in 2009. Republican and Democratic senators have called the plan disgusting. Two famous Renoir paintings stolen from a French museum have been recovered. Local authorities say six people have also been arrested over last month's heist. And a Queensland study has found fish on the Great Barrier Reef may be choosing their habitats based on colour. Marine biologists at James Cook University found yellow damselfish were more attracted to live coral than their brown counterparts. Professor Andrew Hoey says it's an exciting development.
11: If we've got these brightly coloured fish associating with live corals and live branching and live what we call mounding corals, what happens when we start to lose those corals? And so when we get a bleaching event or a cyclone, we not only lose the structure associated with those corals, but we lose the colour.
3: Checking sport now. Wallabies skipper Harry Wilson is embracing the challenge of ending a 40-year drought at Eden Park. Australia's Bledisloe Cup hopes go on the line on Saturday night against the All Blacks. Wilson says they'll back themselves in.
12: We just want to be that team, but if you're thinking about what it could be like, you're probably missing what's in front of your eyes. And for us, we focus on our preparation and then we've got to focus on moment by moment tomorrow night to get the job done. And we prepared well, we feel confident, but that's not going to do enough. We've got to go out there and do it.
3: In AFL, Port Adelaide star Zach Butters has joined the Western Bulldogs on a record 9-year deal as a free agent. And Latrell Mitchell is refusing to be drawn on his South Sydney contract status, declaring his only concern is Australia's Rugby World Cup campaign. The 29-year-old's NRL future is in the balance as the free agency deadline approaches.
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3: Checking your weather around the country. Canberra, showers clearing, a top of 23. Adelaide, partly cloudy, 21 degrees. Perth, showers, 21 the top. Brisbane, possible showers developing, a top of 31. Sydney, showers clearing, a top of 30. And Melbourne, partly cloudy and 22 degrees.
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1: Weekends on Australia Overnight. Great to have your company. I'm Pat Panetta. Ethan's in the booth and we're taking your calls across the nation this Saturday morning, the 10th of October. 133-693 is the number to call. So what's on your mind? 133-693 and the text line 0477-693-693. Text messages coming through. Goodbye 3AW. If I wanted to listen to religion, I'd go to church. Sick of your callers wanting to be political all the time. And your super sportsman from Frankston, I think he means Justin, is a dreamer. Now, poetry, it's a final straw. Goodbye, 3AW, says this person on the text. Now, the blank quiz, 133693, seven questions. Your chance to pick up a prize, thanks to Pestrol. It's the news of the week blank quiz. 133693. Phone now. Seven questions, different news stories from the week for you to have a go. You could do this one, for example. This one here is lawyers this week questioned whether the search warrants used during the raids on blank's properties were lawful. That was a story during the week. The lawyers went to court and said the raids on this person's properties were unlawful. There's number four. So that's the blank quiz. Phone now to win the prize. 133693. Only seven questions and you'll get through And so here you go. Thanks to Pastoral. Jeff's in Queensland. Hi, Jeff.
4: G'day. Oh, sorry, mate. Yeah, I'm sorry to interrupt you.
1: That's okay. No, we're waiting for quiz calls.
4: About before, you know, about Donald Trump, this is off the subject, about the death penalty and things like this, about he's going to authorise over the streaming the actual assassination of a soldier. He's going to put it up there and shoot this guy on television, and let everyone see it.
1: Who's going to do this?
4: And yet in Tennessee, they've tried to kill the lady in there twice.
1: Yes, with the lethal injection. Yeah, she was in prison for a crime committed, murder. Yep.
4: It is disgusting how Donald Trump, I don't understand. I'm a critic of him. I think the gentleman is the worst thing that's happened to America.
1: Right.
6: Don't be rude.
4: And media actually sort of think, oh, we'll put this on streaming. And
1: Well, I don't know what you. I don't know about that streaming and execution of somebody. That sounds horrific. So I actually don't know that story there, Ethan. If that's happening, I mean, that's just it's insane. It's insane. Whoever's suggesting that, I don't know anything about that. And yes, I have seen that story. It's been around for about a week. I think the execution, can't think of her name now, Christina Pike, I think. Failed lethal injection, and she had to be taken to hospital and is now back in custody, is my understanding. Okay, John's in Brisbane. Hi, John.
7: Hi, Pat. I want to see every politician that stands for Parliament to publish their work history.
1: Right, publish their work history, who they've worked for. They're like their CV.
7: Yeah. Interesting. Yes. It'd be interesting in some of these Labor Party people, wouldn't it?
1: Well, I guess these days all of that can come out. There's, you know, opposition parties and people who, you know, talk about other politicians. This is what they do. I don't know if you need to print your work history. I mean, when you go for a seat in politics, you answer questions, you represent who you are. So maybe part of it is printing who you are and where you've been. Not a bad idea. Let's do the quiz.
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1: Okay, we call it the blank quiz. Seven questions relating to different news stories of the week. 133-693. The lucky winner will get the Pestrol Rodent Free Max. Very handy device to have. You simply plug it in, switch it on, and it keeps those rodents away using no chemicals or poisons. It sends a sound that repels the rodents. It's called the Pestrol Rodent Free Max. First up is Joe. Hi there, Joe.
18: Oh, hello.
1: Joe, number one, going viral this week was an event that made headlines from the US in Philadelphia, a celebration of a notoriously difficult urban skill, the very first Philadelphia blanking championship with 14 drivers selected to compete. What's this news story here, Joe? The blanking championships this week in Philadelphia. It's a skill that you do on the roads. What was this competition that was in the news?
18: Parking.
1: It was parallel parking. There you go there, Joe. Number two. This week we learnt that one of the most celebrated acts in Australian music history, blank, have confirmed that they're reforming after 16 years apart. This band is coming back. Who are they there, Joe?
18: Powderfinger.
1: Powderfinger at number two. Number three. Okay, this is a quote. You guys can't sit in the front row. I don't care. You cannot sit in the front row now. It's distracting, said blank this week. This was in a video that I did see online. It was also reported. Now, this person was saying it to fans who were constantly coming to her stage show. Who was this person who told these super fans that they couldn't sit in the front row? There, Joe?
18: Would it be No, don't know. Sorry.
1: All right, Joe. 133693. Blank quiz number 3. Now, it is a rolling quiz, so you can get back on, Joe. Last person to get the question will get the prize. We're at number 3. Merv is here. G'day there, Merv.
6: Good morning, Pat.
1: G'day, Merv. The quote is, you guys cannot sit in the front row. I don't care. You cannot sit in the front row now. It's too distracting, says this person or this actor to the fans who were constantly coming to her stage show. Who's this person?
6: Gillian Anderson.
1: Oh, it is. Yes, Gillian Anderson. Who, X-Files? That's her, isn't it? Ripping the paper.
6: Yeah.
1: Okay, number 4 for you, Merv. Lawyers this week questioned whether the search warrants used during the raids on Blank's properties were lawful. This was in the news this week. Who are we talking about?
6: Oh, I know this too.
1: Yeah. Mervy? Ooh, okay, Merv. 133693. The blank quiz number 4 for you, Peter.
19: Yeah, Pat. Prince Andrew.
1: Yeah, former Duke of York, Prince Andrew. Andrew Mountbatten Windsor at number 4. Peter at number 5. This week, Australia's oldest man, Ken Weeks, celebrated his birthday. How old was Australia's oldest man? I think it was last weekend. Have a guess if you... What do you think?
19: 107?
1: Not 107 there, Peter. It's actually higher than that. David in Shanghai. Hi, David.
20: 109.
1: Not 109. John in Moorabbin. 133693. We're almost there for the prize.
6: 114.
1: Not 114.
6: 114.
1: It's lower than 114 there, John of Moorabbin. Joe of Ridgehaven. So it's not 114, but he was very close there, Joe, and it was lower than 114. Australia's oldest.
6: 105.
1: Oh, not 105. No, you've gone in the other direction. 133693. It's the blank quiz. 1, 2, 3 questions to go to get the prize. So phone now. Well, it might be 4. Oh, there's 8 questions. There's 8 questions in the end. Okay. 133693. Have a go at this one. Australia's oldest man had his birthday this week. Ken Weeks celebrated his birthday. How old is Ken Weeks? We'll take a break and continue after this.
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1: Weekends on Australia Overnight, the blank quiz on 133693. The prize is the Pestrol Rodent Free Max. Rob is in Richmond. Hi there, Rob.
5: Good morning, Patricio.
1: Hey, Rob, we're getting to the pointy end here. Number 5 in the blank quiz. So this week, Australia's oldest man, Ken Weeks, celebrated his birthday. How old was Ken Weeks this week?

0: koala, C, the bin chicken, or D, the cockatoo? Rob.
1: It's a cockatoo with a cockatoo crest in the shape of Queensland, and the eye is Brisbane.
0: Yeah, okay. I did have a quick look at it the other day. I'll have to look at it again, but that's exactly right, pointing towards Brisbane, the cockatoo colourful crest. Okay there, Rob, at number seven now, so two more to go. This week, it's been reported that the movie Digger, starring blank, is on track to become one of the world's or one of the biggest box office bombs ever. So this movie Digger, starring blank, is on track to be a real stinker. Who's in the movie there, Roberto?
1: Real transformation with prosthetics and so forth, Tom Cruise.
0: That's right. You're all over it. Okay, number eight, the final one to win the prize, Robin Richmond. So playing his final match for Argentina in a friendly is blank this week. He scored a penalty and set up two other goals to win the match. Afterwards, he told the crowd, "I love you all and I'll miss all of you. I'm proud to be an Argentinian." Who are we talking about there, Roberto, Rob?
1: They call him the GOAT, Mr. Lionel Messi.
0: Lionel Messi it is at number eight. Congratulations, you did it.
1: Can we give it to Vern?
0: To Vern. All right. Have we given Vern one in the past? We don't know.
1: Well, maybe. What about Merle?
0: Well, you said Vern. Who's the second person?
1: Merle.
0: Okay. What do you reckon, Ethan? Okay, Vern or Merle. This is going to be a real thing. See, here we go now. But 133693. Rob wants to give you the Pestrol Rodent Free Max. You said Vern first. So we'll give Vern the go first. What do you reckon, Ethan? Okay, Rob, good on you, mate. How's it, are you working out there? What do you do out there on the roads? I think you... Have I ever asked you? I've forgotten.
1: I analyse the airwaves just to see what the topics are.
0: Nice one. Hey, we're going to play some Powderfinger. What do you think? I've been looking forward to this. So they're coming back after 16 years. My happiness, yeah, that's it. All right, Powderfinger, my happiness. Good on you, Rob. We'll see if we can track Vern down and give him the prize. They're coming back after 16 years. Powderfinger, my happiness. Here we go, everybody.

0: with Tom Elliott.
1: I've been encountering this phrase, grey corruption. 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
14: Australia Overnight, now joining us now is Dr. Mal Milton-Smith, Authentic Communications Specialist and author of Lioness, How to Lead with Confidence, Courage and Intuition. Now, Dr. Mal Milton-Smith has a message for the women listening. There's a word you need to remove or a habit you need to break. It's the sorry habit. And Mel's on the line now. Hi there, Mel.
15: Hi, Pat. How are you?
14: Going well. This is interesting. People apologising, well, women in particular, for no reason and saying sorry. Mm. You know, language means, is important, the word you use. So tell me more about your thoughts around this.
15: Yeah, it's an interesting one, Pat. In a lot of the workshops I run, I've noticed over time women using unnecessary apologies and quite diminished language when they introduce themselves, you know, saying things like, you know, I'm just an executive officer, or they've recently promoted me to a management position, as though that was out of their hands.
14: So, yeah, right, okay. So is that sort of a generational type thing, a cultural, what do you identify is the reason for that?
15: Yeah, look, Pat, a lot of it comes down to social and gendered conditioning. You know, some women have been raised to be more inclined to people please. And, you know, if we look at female role models, caregivers, parents, teachers, you know, sometimes young girls aren't encouraged to be assertive, to ask for what they need and want. Mm. But that can sometimes lead to us unnecessarily apologising. Of course, we want to take accountability if we make a mistake, but not apologising in such a way as, sorry, can I ask a question in the meeting?
14: Right. Australia Overnight, Dr. Mel Mitten-Smith is with us. How important are words if you internally feel strong and confident and you're apologising? And we've all heard that language, as you say, that, you know, sorry for asking the question and just saying sorry before they ask, you know, before they interrupt or whatever. Not interrupt, yes. Before they sort of, you know, say a question. How important is it to get those words right and the phrasing right?
15: It is really important, particularly if we're wanting to be confident. Now, all of us at times, regardless of gender, will lack confidence. But the first part is at least looking and sounding confident. So in a situation like a meeting or a job interview, being really aware of body language, number one. That actually accounts for roughly 55% of how someone takes us. Just having an open, relaxed bodily position, arms unfolded, level chin, warm smile. Next, you know, tone, the way you convey a message, that's roughly 38%. Mm. This refers to a principle called the Morabian principle. So just the way we say something, downward inflection. In a job interview, you might say, for example, in conclusion, this is why I'm the best candidate for this position. Downward inflection, hold that non-verbally. The words alone actually only account for about 7% of how someone takes you. Obviously, you want to use persuasive language and remove diminished words like unnecessary apologies, just, I think, really just to make a clear statement, downward inflection, and hold your position, even if you have to fake it till you make it.
14: How interesting, because your body and mind is sort of hearing those words or registering the feeling of those words. Is that part of the thinking? It's that, you know, you know, and what you say, you feel, and then your body sort of reacts to it in that way.
15: Yeah, it's interesting, Pat. So what you're referencing is cognitive behavioural therapy. So really the link between our thoughts, our actions and body language and how other people perceive us. So the first step to appear more confident is to actually practice it, looking at yourself in the mirror, having a nice relaxed bodily position, using a downward inflection rather than an upward inflection, which can sound quite uncertain like a question, and really just practicing in everyday life.
14: Could it be, Mel, that women are, it's a thought, and remember a curly one, are smarter than men in this way? You know, blokes stick their chest out and sort of, you know, if we're just sort of generalising here, and, say things directly and I'm going to look in. But really, in the real world, sometimes you need to soften up just be a bit oblique, you know, in sales. You can't be too, you've got to play the emotional game in a way. And sometimes part of that emotional game is being softer. So inside you're confident, but you're not allowing the other person to see that. So you might be saying or doing something which, makes them feel comfortable, and then you come in for the close the deal or whatever. So maybe women are just smarter than blokes and they just like to do that. So they just soften everybody up and just go bang when they're ready. I think it's a pretty good strategy.
15: Look, I don't like to generalise too much, about men and women. What we can look at, though, is, gendered conditioning, which happens quite young, and that's where perhaps we may have some differences.
14: Yeah.
15: We do know that, for example, young boys sometimes are encouraged to be, bolder, courageous, and you just have to look at the messaging around media and toys that are promoted to, boys and girls, whereas girls sometimes, get told off for being too bossy or too much or, to step back into line a little bit.
14: Yeah.
15: I think that's where we can get an over-apology, particularly from girls as they then move into, being women.
14: Yeah.
15: And, being able to claim their space just a little bit more, including non-verbally. Mm. Yeah.
14: Australia Overnight, Dr. Mel Mitten-Smith, Authentic Communications Specialist with us on the show. But I guess every situation is unique, so if you need to adjust your approach, that just needs a little bit of sort of emotional awareness, I guess.
15: Yeah, that's right, Pat. So on the Agile Leadership course that I teach, and I write about this in my book as well, a good leader should be able to flex between transactional leadership, which is our old school. Sometimes it's in more masculine environments, the kind of command and control approach. I'm the boss, do as I say, carrot and stick. I like to call it old school parent. And we can have that approach across gender, but particularly in more old school industries, you know, areas like construction, mining, mechanics, the over-leveraging of positional power. But we all need to be able to lead in that way when the situation calls for it. So a crisis where we need to make a captain's call, an ethical challenge around safety, you do need to be able to step into that role.
14: Yep.
15: The challenge is that in most situations in the workplace, we actually need something more aligned to what we call transformational leadership, which is where we are leveraging those interpersonal skills. So empathy, reading the room, emotional intelligence, being able to listen, being able to get to a collaborative win-win. That approach is much better for building trust. You know, sometimes, you know, women are quite intuitive and quite good at those skills. I'm not going to generalise and say that all are. But certainly, you know, that capacity to read the room, you know, is a beautiful skill in combination with that transactional style. So really you've got to be able to flex between both styles to be effective.
14: So anyway, you're right about breaking that sorry habit. If you're saying that all the time, that's your language. You really are, you know, you're entering a situation from a lower position, and you know you need the ability not to do that. But ideally, what you say, that flexing, that's it, isn't it? The ability to come back if you need to, then you know push forward if you have to. That is for every human. If you're a leader, I reckon that's it. The ability to move within those different gears. And not to be stuck in any mode, just to sort of, when it requires a certain approach, off you go. I mean, that's pretty good. If you can do that, you're in front, I think.
15: That's right. Yeah, absolutely. And that does require a lot of emotional intelligence to be able to read the room, pick up on body language, understand what hasn't been said. You know, keeping in mind that we are animals, and that's why body language is so important, because I might use the best words to try to get an idea over the line, but if my body language is quite aggressive, if my tone is sharp, you know, those words aren't going to have leverage.
14: Yeah. That's what I was sort of saying. For some reason, I'm thinking about a sales sort of role, but in anything in life, you're right, you're not going to purchase from somebody if they're sharp, they're aggressive, and they're confident, and they're sort of pushing too hard. It's like, oh, you know, I'm overwhelmed by all this. So, yeah, I guess I've been down that road of adjusting your approach. Can you train for that? Can you practice? Is it hard to break that habit?
15: Look, I think that any skill can be learnt, provided that someone's willing to learn and can see the benefit of the change. In my coaching practice, I've certainly worked with people who've wanted to build emotional intelligence and empathy. Yes, it's a harder skill than trying to teach someone something fairly transactional like Excel. It's certainly possible. And just being aware in everyday life, flexing your approach. Also, that self-awareness around our own body, thinking and feeling, which links back to your point, Pat, around cognitive behavioural therapy. So knowing that, you know, we can shift our thoughts, our feelings, and then that affects how we actually act.
14: Okay. Dr. Carl, our science guru on this program, as you say, that reminds me of something he said about the air industry. You know, airlines and things have a good record of, you know, investigating things and being as safe as possible, because they look at stuff without emotion. So what went wrong, how did it go wrong, the lead up, all this sort of stuff. But humans, we tell ourselves little stories like, oh, you know, it was their fault and, you know, it was something else. And so there's fog, you know, you're not really seeing reality. Is that part of the core problem, that we all tell ourselves stories? We all really don't see reality. We see things through our own bodies and eyes, and, you know, we just make it up as we go along type thing. But if you can sort of have an awareness of that and see what really is happening, that's your first step?
15: Yeah, absolutely. So linking back to the themes of my book, I think it's actually a strength that a lot of women have around that empathy and understanding of their own perspective but also others, and that quite intuitive knowing, which we call affective leadership. So leading from gut feel, leading from intuition, our sense of, you know, what's happening in a room, body language shifts. Sometimes skills that you describe, those rational skills, you know, of working through the technical data of what went wrong in a plane crash, alone actually miss some of the nuances of the affective leadership.
11: Gotcha.
15: So really, yeah, to be effective, we need both the rational and the affective side. Now, this is where I think a lot of women particularly can tap into those skills. I don't like to call them soft skills, you know, in opposition to hard skills, the rational skills, because I think both are valid and valuable. But you can't have one without the other. So if you're only rational, you're going to miss the nuances of human emotion. Mm. And if you're only gut feel, you might miss the data.
11: And some people, are they just born better with that sense? Do you learn it, or is it something in childhood? Others, I think, are too far gone. You'll never bring them across the line. They're in their own heads and that's it. You know, it'll just never happen. But others are better at it. I mean, you said you can learn it, but maybe somewhere along the way, some people pick it up somehow at an early stage, or maybe born with it.
15: Look, yeah, I like to take quite an optimistic view here, Pat. I think anyone can learn any skill if they're committed to learning. Absolutely, it's a combination of nature and nurture, though. You know, nature being just what's intrinsic to us. You know, if we've had a parent who's got a particular skill set, possibly that passes through. But nurture is our context and our capacity to learn and to respond to our environment. So, yes, some of us might be innately better at one skill set, but we can certainly learn if we want to.
11: Good. All right, love it. Okay, thanks for your time. Dr. Mel Milton-Smith, Authentic Communication Specialist, author of Lioness, How to Lead with Confidence, Courage and Intuition. Thanks for being here in Australia Overnight. Thank you.
15: Thanks, Pat.
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18: We're not doing any of that. No paid actors, no music. Just the two of us having a genuine conversation, which is what Bear is all about.
17: See, the funeral industry has always operated a bit like those radio ads. A lot of pomp with very little substance. Polished showrooms, mahogany coffins, and the quiet suggestion that the more you spend, the more you love someone. And to be honest, in many cases, that suggestion isn't even a quiet one.
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21: 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Talking. Yeah.
14: Weekends in Australia Overnight, and my number 133693 and the text line 0477693693. I'm Pat Panetta. Great to have your company, taking your calls across the nation. Ethan is here too, and we'd love to hear from you on those numbers. Dr. Carl and Weird Science, not too far away. We'll have food with Adrian Richardson. We'll talk about beef to pasta when we talk food with Richo, and the week that was in politics with Terry Barnes on the way, and we'll talk about the week that was in politics, including the Victorian election coming up. Terry Barnes has written an opinion piece in the Weekend Financial Review, and Jess Wilson, the opposition in Victoria, the election's not too far away. What should they be saying to the voters? Terry Barnes has a suggestion that they should be on the level as far as the tough road ahead. All that and more coming up, and your calls on 133693. Robert's here. Hi, Robert.
1: Hi, again. I'll just say, with the advance of the high technology and the pressures of cyberbullying and even kind of like the killing fields of people being taken over, losing their jobs in the midlife, and the psychological pressure, we are going to run short of psychologists and psychologists to cope with the human brain coping with modern technology, and we're going to run short because the population has decreased on the birth rate, and we have to import people like that.
14: So the human brain is not going to be able to cope with technology. What's going to happen? We're going to all become depressed.
1: That's right. Well, that's what we're going to need more psychiatrists and more psychiatrists. And what do? If you listen to someone's problems all day, do you go to the happy hour at the bar, or do you drink a couple of bourbons before you go home to your wife as a psychiatrist?
14: Well, I'm not sure about that question. I guess if you're listening, if you're a psychiatrist, that's your job and you're helping people. But why are these tech changes going to affect us in this way where we need a psychiatrist, do you think, Robert?
1: It's about psychological training, how to process all this extra information.
14: I see.
1: When it was plain and simple, like Glen Campbell, Gentleman on My Mind, in the 60s was nice and plain and simple, and everyone was nice to everybody and didn't have to think that much. And I mean, the rate of thinking, the rate of thought speed has rapidly increased at a rapid rate, and so much faster than people thought in the 1960s.
14: So it's putting pressure on our minds, the thinking. It's a more of a rapid rate, and what we're going to wear out our brains in a way.
1: Yes, but see, if you wear out your brain, controls your body, and then it can cause illnesses and stuff like that. If you get depression, if you think too much, it can kill you.
14: Well, yeah, if you overthink things, I guess, yeah, if you can't control your mind, it can lead to bad things. But why don't we just handle it? Why don't we just say this is technology? Sure, the brain and the mind has a great capacity. I don't know if it's going to do that much damage. It's a concern. Things are changing.
1: Yeah. I'm qualified. I've got only limited training in areas, but just what I'm trying to reflect is going to say is that people who are usual people walking around don't have psychological training to deal and cope with. Maybe we need some more psychological education, but handling about how to cope with modern technology and the pressures of cyberbullying and kind of like people with middle class losing their jobs to AI and gotcha. Kind of like all
14: understood.
1: That kind of stuff, you know?
14: Understood. Yeah, okay. So there is a danger, thanks, Robert, that as the technology changes, people losing their jobs and all the pressures, as you say, cyberbullying and social media, we all live with that now. And I guess we're seeing that now, all different sorts of anxiety and issues that come around that sort of ironically with technology, which is supposed to make our lives easier and better, all the information might be making it more complicated. But in saying that, I guess there's an opportunity to rise above it, not let it beat you, because we are all under attack in a way. There's different messaging. We don't have the community around us like we used to. We're on our own. But if we can be aware of that and say, well, I'm not going to let it get to me. I'm going to just be me, and I know what my mind does, and I'll control it. That way you'll rise above it, and maybe it's an opportunity to get better.
0: Adam's on the line too. I'm 133-693, and Adam's calling from Brighton East. Hi there, Adam.
2: Oh, hi, Pat. How are you going?
0: Yeah, I'm good.
2: Yeah, Pat, just a couple of quick things. I'll try to get them off quick out of my head. There's two things. One of them's really staggered me, and you'll probably realise why when I say it. But getting back to an earlier caller, what actually happened was, I don't know if you explained it properly, but they're not putting the woman who killed a schoolmate in America to the firing squad. They're putting a psychiatrist who apparently killed 11 soldiers who, because he worked for an American Army barracks, like he was the psychiatrist,
0: right,
2: and actually a soldier himself, so within the facility of it, and he got his hands down, and apparently he did it because he claimed that he just, you know, he wanted to save, you know, the Afghan people from the troops being sent out at the time when they were, you know, doing Desert Storm and all that. So he took sort of matters into his own hands, and he tried to take out as many American soldiers. So he's apparently being put to live television at some point through Donald Trump's approval to be put before a firing squad, which hasn't been done in so long. Apparently, it's you know, not been heard of in a long time. But the second point is that it's sort of interesting. When I thought about this, but recently on the news, they let out the one of the Snowtown killers. This was the bodies in the barrel in,
0: yes,
2: I think, WA. Mm. And what's interesting, when I thought about it, I thought to myself, we'd be one of the few countries in the world, if not probably one of the only, that would have released serial killers, because those killers were actually serial killers. They murdered about 11 or 12, from what I know, innocent people. And I saw the report on the news, and one of the family members spoke up and said, I can't believe, even though one got out after 30 years, it's like they're still letting out, you know, someone who did this terrible harm to this community and family. But it's just, I just sort of bring that up, but they're actually letting out serial killers. Now, they may never do these things again, but it's just odd, because in America, these people are, it's crazy, but there's some of them are treated like celebrities, like Ted Bundy, Richard Ramirez.
0: Yeah, it's crazy, yeah. And who knows if these people are able to be rehabilitated. I'm just looking at the story now. I did see that come up. Yeah, we are one of the very few countries that would do that. And the full details, I don't know. I know the story you're referring to, but it's definitely one where you would assume that they'd never see the light of day if they're doing those sorts of crimes. So there you go. Yes, that person was released during the week. It made Australian news this week. He's in his 40s, pleaded guilty to four murders connected to the Snowtown serial killings. There you go. Okay, we'll take a break and come back. And after news, we'll talk science with Dr. Carl.
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0: Heading to news, Hugh from Herberton. Can you just sing us the news? Here we go.

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1: Hello, I'm Chelsea Bowden. The opposition will introduce a bill to federal parliament to force the tax office to reverse its credit card ban. The measure has been delayed until the end of the financial year after the federal government announced it will cover the surcharge costs for the ATO to allow for the transition. Deputy opposition leader Jane Hume says the ban should be scrapped altogether.
2: The ATO should be required to accept credit card payments. Small businesses use their credit cards to pay off their tax perfectly legitimately. It's a really important way of managing their cash flow. And the idea that the ATO would just say, oh, we don't take credit cards anymore, that's just the thin end of the wedge.
1: The federal government will no longer pursue a plan to split disaster recovery funding 50-50 with state

0: states and territories. All 77 of Queensland's mayors wrote to Canberra this week objecting the proposal, believing the Sunshine State would feel the greatest effects of the change. Treasurer Jim Chalmers has confirmed the current arrangement, where up to 75% of funding is provided by the Commonwealth, will be kept. A man's been fatally stabbed in Sydney's west. Emergency crews were called to reports of an assault in Mount Druitt around 9 o'clock on Friday night. A man in his 30s was found with stab wounds to his torso and declared dead at the scene. A crime scene has been established as investigations continue. The US Pentagon is facing backlash over plans to live stream the execution of a former army psychologist. Nedal Malik Hassan was sentenced to death for murdering 13 people at the Fort Hood military base in 2009. Senators from both parties have labelled the proposal disgusting. Survivor Alonzo Lunsford says the broadcast should only be accessible to victims and their families.
1: Yes, I think we should be able to look at it uncensored, because I'm going to be there. And before they pull the trigger, I want him to look at me in my eye, and I look at him in his eyes, and I want him to know, dude, you failed. I'm still here.
0: A former United Nations Human Rights Commissioner has been awarded the 2026 Nobel Peace Prize. Navi Pillay has been recognised for her efforts to promote peace and international law. And older Australians are increasingly taking advantage of artificial intelligence, according to latest data. More than 1,300 people aged between 60 and 85 have been surveyed about their experiences using the technology. Every Age Counts board member Kay Fallick says older people are using AI to research medical issues and holidays.
2: In areas like medical information, travel research, retirement income planning, there seems to be a propensity to use AI to get some quick answers.
0: Checking sport now, the CEO of incoming NRL club, the Perth Bears, has stepped down. Jack Fenwick reports.
3: 5 months before the club plays its first official game, Chief Executive Anthony Disegli has quit. The former media boss reportedly lost the support of the board and was given a matter of months to save his job. General Manager of Football Gareth Holmes will take over for the time being. Bears Chairman Ben Morton says Disegli was instrumental in the club's start-up phase, but they'll now turn their attention to leadership for their next chapter. Jack Fenwick reporting.
0: In the AFLW, the Western Bulldogs have defeated Essendon by 46 points, earning them a spot in the top four. The AFL's free agency deadline has passed with a flurry of moves across the league on the final day. Ben King to Hawthorn, Zach Butters to the Western Bulldogs, and Sam Marshall to St Kilda. And Supercars rookie Zach Bates has secured provisional pole ahead of the top 10 shootout at Mount Panorama.
4: Ugh, this game's dumb.
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6: Checking your weather around the country. Canberra, showers clearing, a top of 23. Adelaide, partly cloudy, 21 degrees. Perth, showers, 21 the top. Brisbane, possible showers developing, a top of 31. Sydney, showers clearing, a top of 30. And Melbourne, partly cloudy and 22 degrees.
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7: On Australia Overnight, we're talking science with Dr. Carl. Hi there, Dr. Carl.
8: Ahoy, Dr. Pat.
7: Now, tell me how seasonal shifts in weather are shifting the water and the air and the centre of our planet. Is that right?
8: Yeah, so we've got lots of rain happening, like 20 billion tons of rain happens across the South America as a result of the Amazon. They get that rain for free. They don't pay for it. But by destroying the Amazon, they're cutting back on the amount of rain that's already costing the money. But the thing is that you've got these huge masses of stuff like water shifting sometimes here, sometimes there, snow, whatever. And it turns out that the center of gravity of the Earth actually shifts by a few millimeters, and you're thinking, mate, that's 12,500, that's 6,500 kilometers down below. What the heck does that matter? It matters because of GPS, and not so much today's GPS, but tomorrow's better, more accurate GPS. So GPS just sort of pretends that the center of gravity is fixed. It actually moves by a few millimeters. Now, our current GPS is accurate to about 5 meters. Now, if you're a farmer, you can buy a few little electronic boxes and use the GPS satellites and then do some fancy stuff and pay money, and you can have these boxes around your property, and you can then run your farm fertilization machine where you're dropping the seeds in the ground accurate to about 25 millimeters. So already farmers are using a version of GPS that gets them down to 25 millimeters, and we are heading towards getting more accurate, cheap clocks. And when the clocks get 1,000 times more accurate, then the GPS, instead of being accurate to 5 meters, will be accurate to 1,000 times smaller, which is 5 millimeters. Right.
7: Yeah.
8: And then suddenly, you'd be able to park in your garage and know you're exactly there within 5 millimeters rather than 5 meters. And so this shifting of the Earth's center is something to know about for the future. And so depending on when you are in the year, like in March in the Northern Hemisphere, you get a lot of snow piling up. And so the center of mass shifts by about 3 millimeters towards the North Pole. And then in April on the other side of the equator, you get massive rainfall. And then that shifts the center of mass down towards South America. Anyway, so it's just something to be aware of. That what seems solid ground is relatively solid, but way down below, things can move depending on what's happening in another part of the world, like a big rainstorm or a lot of snow piling up.
7: And the GPS, I know that it's the olden days, we used to look at the map and guide ourselves around, but, gee, I have to admit I rely on that thing now when I'm going somewhere across town. I plug it into the GPS and I think to myself, how would I get there if I didn't have this thing telling me where to go?
8: Well, you do the old-fashioned thing of having a paper book, and then you flip over the pages and you try to go from this page to that,
7: yep.
8: and then you'd have to build up in your mind a series of lines and say, okay, so I'm going to go on this highway and then go north or south. And nowadays, people will just follow the GPS and will sometimes go entirely the wrong way when the GPS makes a mistake.
7: Yes.
8: And so in my case with some of the Uber taxi driver types, things, they each have a system that takes them on a big loop that takes them an extra kilometre, half a kilometre north and half a kilometre south, and then it takes them through seven extra traffic lights rather than the shortcut that I know. And when I tell the Uber and taxi drivers, they say, oh, no, the GPS is always better.
7: Yeah.
8: Since when is a machine always better than a human?
7: You know, I've had the exact same experience. You're right, those GPSs are always a long way around. It does a weird thing where, well, I don't know, if it takes you on a loop, I guess it doesn't say do a U-turn. It takes you around the block 12 times from the airport. From the airport. This is an airport.
8: Have you had that happen to you?
7: Yes, 100%. Went into the city. I'm like, you should, Footscray Road, I live here. He's like, no, we'll go this way. Ended up, God knows where we ended up, because of the GPS. And, exactly the same thing. And he said, well, it says it on the machine.
8: Well, if somebody gave you, suppose you're walking down a street and then somebody lying on the ground in a pile of their own vomit and torn clothes gives you a bit of paper saying the earth is flat, you think, no, mate, I don't believe you. But if it suddenly appears on a computer screen nicely formatted, the earth is flat, you go, oh, it must be true because it's so nicely laid out.
7: Interesting. As we talk science with Dr. Carl, toilet flush with the lid up or down. Tell me about this one.
8: Well, we still haven't done, and I find this hard to believe, the definitive study on germ-type contamination in a toilet. When you flush the toilet, you know, so there's urine and feces, and you have the two options, either lid up or lid down. And I've seen so many soft studies and videos showing this sort of spray of aerosol, feces, mix, whatever it is, coming out of the toilet bowl, spraying around the room, looking like the inside of a cyclone in 200 kilometres an hour. But actually measuring the germs, we haven't done that properly yet, but we have done a study in the United Kingdom which was trying to work out the difference between germ contamination in six different types of toilets. So number one and two were male and female staff. Three and four were male and female patients. Five was disabled and six was unisex. And overwhelmingly, the female toilets were cleaner than the male toilets, and they just sort of tossed something in there that women tend to clean because their perception of dirt and disgust puts them into action, whereas men don't notice it or don't care. Mm-hmm. And also, women, and this I found really surprising, are much more likely to wash their hands with soap after using the bathroom than men. Now, they looked at different surfaces in these toilets, which have got nothing to do with washing your hands, more to do with the lid up or down, which is why I found this study so sad, because they didn't do the obvious thing of factoring lid up or down. But the surfaces were areas that you could touch, like the toilet flush handle and the handrail and the tap and the door handle, and then the surface of the floor, which you don't normally touch, and then highest areas like the tops of the doors and the shelves and the air vents, you don't normally touch them.
7: Mm-hmm.
8: But they did not look at the toilet up-down lid thing.
7: Right.
8: So I'm telling you that we still don't have a definite answer in the peer-reviewed literature. Bummer.
7: Oh, yeah, okay. Australia Overnight, science of Dr. Carl, some medical myths. How many do you still believe? There's a few here. What about having to fast before an operation or before a colonoscopy? Is that real? Do we have to do that?
8: It used to be said that patients should have nil by mouth, nothing, no liquids. Sorry, no food after midnight. So the operation is sometime the next day, and no liquids for 2 hours before they have the anaesthetics, because what they're worried about is if they have a little vomit and they bring the food up or the liquid out of their gut, up their esophagus, and then it goes into the lungs instead of vomiting it out.
7: Uh-huh.
8: If you vomit it out, that's fine. And so now they've changed that to you can have clear liquids after 2 hours before anaesthetics, and solid foods 6 hours, because if you start fasting from midnight, but your operation is 5 o'clock the next afternoon, mate, that's a long time. Yeah. So 6 hours before anaesthesia, but if your operation's at 5, stop eating at 11. And nowadays they've got a newer approach, which is that they can, which they call sip till send. Uh-huh. So that means that you can have a little drinky, a little tiny sip of a clear liquid until you call for surgery, and then you just stop.
7: Yeah.
8: And they found that, that causes no extra problems. So this is worthwhile knowing and passing on to your doctors, but they should know this already anyhow.
7: Okay.
8: Well, what I did find surprising,
7: yes,
8: and that I've always kind of thought, I know this is wrong, but, you know, it just shows you how irrational you can be.
7: Yeah.
8: I've always thought that wounds heal faster and better when you leave them open to the air,
7: yeah,
8: and so they can form a dry scab. The thing is that if you get a dry scab that's fairly thick, it can mechanically, physically stop the cells bridging across the gap underneath the scar. Mm. And so once again they said, and they've been saying this for years, have a moist wound environment. Not, I don't mean drippy wet, slimy. I mean the, a bandage over it. And that stops the cells from drying out. And it supports, you know, the migration of the skin cells across. So once again, put a band-aid on it.
7: Yeah. And what about, an apple a day will keep the doctor away? Is that real or is that a myth?
8: It's more related to the fact that if you tend to eat fruit and veg, you then tend to have a different lifestyle, different wealth, different diet, and you have better mortality in cardiovascular disease. Whereas if you tend to have lots of saturated fats and avoid your fruit and veggies, then you tend to be at a higher risk of cardiovascular disease and die sooner. So there's no statistically significant association between having an apple every day and seeing a physician more than once a year. So this is sort of a, it goes back to the 1886 Welsh folk rhyme, which was promoting in Wales healthy habits, and that's where they got the apple a day keeps the doctor away from.
7: Does that happen in science? We know now that with AI and these sorts of things, you know, something is embedded, misinformation is embedded into this system and it continues to pop up. But even before computers were around, I guess the same thing happened. If it was in a book or someone wrote it and then somebody passed it on to another person and it stuck, but it might not have been accurate. So it's just sometimes happens.
8: If you're curious about that, I recommend the book Black Box Thinking,
7: yeah,
8: by Sayed, S-A-Y-E-D, and it discusses how come the airline industry is so safe and yet the health industry has so many unnecessary bad events.
7: Yeah.
8: And it's due to a difference in thinking and fault-free reporting and seeing failure as actually the route of success for the next generation. It actually gives you a much better outcome. So firstly, failure, if you look at a failure and you learn from it, that gives you success further down the line.
7: Yeah.
8: And the trouble is we humans tend to be bad at learning from mistakes. So if you make a decision that turns out wrong, you said, I was right, but the circumstances were unusual.
7: Yeah.
8: Instead of saying, you know what, I made a mistake, I need to reconsider.
7: Yeah.
8: And then the third thing is that in airline investigations, they go straight down a pathway, which is not who did this. It goes to what happened.
7: Yes.
8: What sequence of events made that thing happen? What information did the crew happen before it happened? What did the crew think was happening? What was happening? What equipment failed, if any? And what procedures were wrong? And what procedures can we change?
7: Ooh.
8: So it doesn't go to
7: blame or emotion.
8: Or blame. It's just, let's just fix the system so you can't make a mistake.
7: Yeah, right.
8: And then the blame, you don't go for blame because that immediately makes people not tell you the truth about what so happened.
7: Yeah.
8: And then the other thing is that hindsight can be dangerous because if you look back at something and say, oh, well, that was obvious. Mm. You think, oh, of course, the pilot should have realized that the engine was failing, mm. but they didn't have the information that we have.
7: Yeah.
8: And this is called hindsight bias. And the other thing is the importance of where things nearly went wrong but didn't. And with the airline industry, they have no-fault reporting where they report everything and they don't get blamed for it. And they say, oh, that could have gone bad, actually, if things were slightly different, and they change the system. And the other thing is you don't get it all the improvement in something from just, like, one big jump. It's little tiny games. And there was a famous

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9: Weekend edition Australia Overnight. Welcome to Saturday the 10th of October as we take your calls across the nation. My number is 133693. To join the conversation, 133693. And text number is 0477 693 693. The Phantom has texted through saying the Grateful Deaf have become my favourite band after suffering Hugh from Herberton. He was playing his guitar to news and singing away. This one here from Macca in Ballarat. Pat, take out the ums, ahs and your nose. Dr. Mel doesn't exactly fill you with any confidence of what she's trying to get across. Just an observation. Cheers, Macca from Ballarat. Robert's on the line in Mascot. Hi, Robert.
10: Hi, how you going? I've got a radio school. We're discussing the recall. The comment that the psychiatrists and psychiatrists are meant to do their jobs. What about the psychiatrists, the military psychiatrists in the USA that killed 18 soldiers in the USA is now facing the firing squad in the USA? Even
9: yes,
10: psychiatrists are faced under pressure. God knows, how can they play people's problems and not let you go to a bar and it'd be romantic for a wife afterwards?
9: Right, okay. Well, it's the same caller from before. I think, yes, that story, we spoke about that story, and yes, it was a psychiatrist. I'm not sure whether you can somehow connect that with other people in the profession. I'm not sure what you mean there, Robert. Let's look at the weather. Let's look at some weather around the nation today for Saturday the 10th of October. Broome, mostly sunny and 31 degrees today. In Perth, showers and 20 degrees for Perth today. Right now it's 14. In Adelaide, partly cloudy and 21 degrees. Right now it's 14. Melbourne, a partly cloudy Saturday today. 22 is the top for Melbourne. Currently it's 20.3 degrees. Hobart, a possible shower and a max of 21 today.

today. Hobart currently sitting on 16. In Canberra, the showers easing. Max of 24 today for Canberra. Right now it's 12 degrees. In Wollongong, a partly cloud, shower or two for Wollongong and 28 degrees. In Sydney, a shower or two and 30 today. Currently 18 degrees for Sydney. Newcastle, a shower or two, 31. Brisbane, a partly cloudy day, 31 degrees for Brisbane. Right now sitting on 19. Townsville, partly cloudy and 30 degrees today. Cairns, mostly sunny, 31. Darwin, a mostly sunny day, 34. And Alice Springs, 35 degrees today and a mostly sunny day. National weather for today, Saturday the 10th of October. Some birthdays today, the 10th of October, famous birthdays. Carl Dietrich, born in Victoria, 1945. He's 81 today, the VFL footballer and coach. Big Carl played for St Kilda from 1963 to 1972. And from 1976 to 1978, he also played with Melbourne. 1973 to 1975. Carl Dietrich is 81 today. Also having a birthday is David Lee Roth, born in Indiana in the US today, 1954. That makes him 72 today, David Lee Roth, the American rock singer with the band Van Halen, 72 today. And Martin Kemp was born in London on this day in England, London, England, 1961. 65 today's Martin Kemp, the bass guitarist and the person involved or with the band Spando Ballet. Two biggest hits were Gold, and back in 1983, it was this one, True. Martin Kemp is 65 today.

0: there's True Spandau Ballet. Martin Kemp from that group. The bass guitarist is having a birthday today, born on this day, 1961, London, England. He's 65 today. Sandra's on the line. Hi there, Sandra.
1: Hello, good morning. This might be a really dumb question because I'm not one bit savvy, but who invented AI?
0: Oh, that's not a dumb question. Who invented AI? You've got all these sort of AI companies now that are rolling it out. I don't know if there's one individual. Let's ask Google. Let's ask AI. Who invented AI? Okay, here we go. Multiple scientists and mathematicians. Artificial intelligence does not have a single inventor. Instead, it was developed through the collective work of scientists and mathematicians over several decades. It's got somebody back in 1950. John McCarthy, 1956, coined the term artificial intelligence. So there you go. Just a bunch of people that got together and invented.
1: What country?
0: What country are they from? Do you want to put that in there, please, Ethan?
1: This is scary stuff.
0: Well, it is scary. It's a change. Scary is an interesting term. It's definitely disruptive.
1: A robotic human diary.
0: The key people are from the United States and the UK and from Canada, those sorts of countries.
1: Well, that's reassuring. It's not China or one of them.
0: Well, yeah, I guess. I don't know. It's uncharted waters, isn't it, this AI, and will it replace jobs? Well, it will, because, people will see it as an alternative to save money. Can it replace humans? I don't think so, Sandra.
1: The other night I rang Tony, but he didn't do it. But I had a friend here the other day, and the injection that the babies are getting at 2 months and whatever is scary stuff. What's in that injection?
0: This is some sort of vaccine you're talking about?
1: Yeah, I'm talking about the vaccine that they get.
0: Yes, and what have you heard? Where have you heard that it's scary stuff that's in there?
1: Well, why would a 2-month-old baby get tetanus?
0: Well, it's we trust scientists and doctors. It's something that they've been doing for a long time to prepare them for life. You get an injection when you're a baby, so that way, I don't know, chicken pox and these sorts of things. Luckily, you talk about AI and inventions, the medical world has done the same. We've progressed, and these medications assist the little ones. I mean, sadly, if you rewind many, many years, lots of babies wouldn't make it very far. That's been fixed now with medical innovation. Thank you, Sandra. We need to go away and talk food. Adrian Richardson's on the line. Beef. And pasta and food with Richo, the chef, after this.
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0: Weekend on Australia Overnight. We're talking food with Adrian Richardson, who is a chef, of course, host of Richo's Hungry as Hell, and brand ambassador for Stand Broke Beef as well. Richo, hi there.
1: How are you going, Pat? It's great to talk to you again.
0: Tell me about that role, brand ambassador, Stand Broke Beef. I'll get that right, haven't I?
1: Yeah, Stand Broke Beef. It's an Australian company. They do everything from growing beef up in the north of Queensland, and there's feedlots in New South Wales and Queensland, and then processing plant. And let me tell you, Pat, everything from beautiful pure Wagyu beef to grain-fed great beef, pure Angus, organic and grass-fed, lots of different variety in there. And it's an amazing to work with an Australian company that exports so much all over the world, so it's fantastic.
0: I know is it more than this, but I think protein when I hear that, because I'm sort of getting into that now as you get a bit older, you know, getting protein into the system, and I think, oh, that meat is so good for you, that protein. It's good for your muscles.
1: Exactly. You know, it's all about eating better, I suppose. And look, the days of having those big 600 gram steaks are over. You know, it's all about eating quality for me and eating good stuff. And look, you might not eat a beef steak every day, but you know, if you have one or two pieces of beef a week, you know, a little piece of chicken, a piece of fish, it's all about balance, isn't it? And even a bowl of pasta, which you and I both love.
0: Okay. All right. Well, let's talk pasta, because I think you're traveling around with your role there as brand ambassador with the beef. You're in Europe and Middle East, so we can talk about that. But also pasta's on our list too today.
1: I love pasta. And you and I, every time we talk about pasta, we both talk about, you know, think about our nonnas, you know, because that's where the good stuff comes from. Handmade pasta at home. You know, I'm going to give you a recipe straight off the top of my head. 400 grams of plain flour, 4 whole eggs, 4 yolks and a tablespoon of olive oil, pinch of salt. Mix that around and you've got a perfect pasta dough. All you have to do is roll it out.
0: Are people making their own pasta more these days? It's so delicious when you make it that way as opposed to sort of getting it off the shelf.
1: Exactly. And you know what, people say to me, oh no, I can't make pasta. And then I'll do something like show them how to make ricotta gnocchi, which is a really simple, and I think the recipe for that is on the 3AW website there. Right. But it's really simple to make. It's, you know, there's no cooking ingredients. You just mix it all up in a bowl and then roll it out on a dusted flour bench and then straight into some boiling water and out again. And you know, you can just serve it as simple as, you know, some melted butter and a little bit of fresh herbs and some Parmesan cheese on the top, and you've got a great dish. And it's a great one to teach kids as well, Pat. And that's where it starts. And once you get the hang of that, then you might buy a little pasta machine. You go to, you know, the second-hand shops. You can get them from there, or where you buy your second-hand clothes and stuff. Yep. Often they've got a kitchen set up, yep, and sure, you go in there, and sometimes you'll find a little pasta machine. Yeah, okay.
0: Pasta burro. When you said butter, Nonna used to say, do you want some pasta butter burro? Is that right? Is that just in my family?
1: Pasta al burro, yeah, which is butter. Often... When we were for years in the kitchen, there'd always be a little kid that comes in with a family that's having dinner in the restaurant, and they love it. Just a little bit of pasta, some butter, some cheese on top. It fills their belly, and it's not too rich, you know, because little kids, they just like simple things.
0: And it's that time of year. I guess it's always a good time of year for pasta, but I don't know, it's springy weather, and as you say that, get the kids in the kitchen and cook up some pasta. Why not?
1: Yeah, I mean, that's where I grew up. I grew up in my nonna's kitchen making pasta. I was very lucky to spend as much time as I did. And, you know, the beautiful, simple food is what it's all about. And, you know, it's starting to warm up now. And this is where we start getting into the, you know, pasta with herbs and, you know, with a fresh tomatoes where you put a fry pan with a little bit of garlic, some olive oil, and you throw in those cherry tomatoes that you get from the greengrocer, or some Roma tomatoes. You squash them up and then toss your pasta. So it's like a really fresh, summery type of dish. Some olives in there, some capers, and you've got a beautiful simple dish that's, you know, it sort of screams like summertime, doesn't it?
0: Yeah, okay. Well, there's a nice easy sort of solution. As you say, it's delicious but easy to make. Now, the beef, let's get back to the beef. You're travelling around. Will you be spending some time in Europe and the Middle East?
1: Next week I go to Paris and London. That sounds tough, doesn't it? But I've been watching the news and there's some crazy stuff going on there.
0: Yeah.
1: And then off to the Middle East, and you'd be amazed at how much quality Australian beef we export to the Middle East. They, you know, they've got a lot of oil there, so they've got a lot of money, and they buy the best. And it's incredible how much they love eating Australian beef. And Australian beef sort of stands out because of the quality we have. And, you know, you look outside, it's beautiful, clean air, and our regulations are really tough. So it has to be good to be, you know, to be exported properly.
0: Yeah. And, I think Middle East, I do think meat, you know, slow-cooked meats and those sorts of things, you know, beef and chicken and lamb and all the beautiful pita breads and those sorts of things is basically their cuisine.
2: Yeah.
1: Yeah, well, I've been talking to some of the chefs over there, you know, just setting up for when I go over there, and they're taking me for a feast of camel. They eat a lot of camel as well. And they sent me some photos. It's really fatty and rich. So I'm looking forward to trying that. But apparently that's a delicacy. They have big, you know, the big Bedouin tents and, you know, these big platters with parts of whole braised camel on top of it with rice and lots of things. So it looks amazing. And I can't wait to try it. Something else, yeah. Have you ever tried camel before?
0: Well, I was going to ask our listeners. No, I haven't. 133-693, have you ever tried camel? this is the sort of food, you know, the exotic food when you travel and you come across something and you think, what am I eating? It's camel.
1: I've had camel sausages and burgers, and I've had, you know, camel steaks before, but to have it whole roasted like that. And you know, when you look at Australia, we do have problems with feral animals, and camels are one of those animals that, you know, run wild. And, you know, wouldn't it be great if Australians ate more camel, develop some market for it, and they can, you know, get rid of all of the animals that are causing problems to the environment, and we eat the problem, as they say.
0: Yeah, right. Well, there's you never know. The menu might start to change a bit. They talk about sort of bugs and these sorts of things, you know, that we might, I don't know why I'm going down this road, but, you know, you go to Asia, I've got to get out more, but, you know, crickets and bugs and things that they eat, and there's protein there, and maybe we could just put them in a sandwich and crunch away, Adrian. I don't know what I'm saying.
1: I've eaten bugs before. They are quite crunchy. I've even eaten the honey ants.
0: Okay. You saved me.
1: And I've eaten the honey ants, but a lot. You eat them live, and they little pop, and they've got honey in them. It's quite an unusual thing, and I like it. This is my business to know about this stuff and know about what people eat, and you know, even the indigenous people of Australia, the witchetty grubs and stuff. I mean, for us, when we're used to sitting down and having a bowl of pasta or a steak, you know, you look at something like all of these other insects and things that people eat. But it's like, you know, if you grow up with that and that's what, you know, makes you big and strong, well, then you sort of, you get on with it, don't you? I mean, I'm sure people look at our diet sometimes and think, oh, that's a bit crazy. Look at all the things we eat.
0: Exactly right.
1: But, each their own. And I think, I believe the protein and the nutrients in those things is really, really good. So,
0: Okay, you're traveling. You're in Brisbane as we speak to you now. We're going to swap. Oh, well, you're going to still be. I'll come to. I'm going to be in Queensland next week. Is the plan? You'll come back to Melbourne and you trip around Middle East and where else did you say? Europe. So it's all go. You're on the move.
1: It's going to be fun, and I've talked to a lot of chefs from all over the place, and it's really, you know when chefs travel around, you see all this stuff on TV where they're screaming and yelling and carrying on. It's actually a really, really, it's an amazing brotherhood, or, you know, brother and sisterhood that we have with chefs. And, you know, if I tell a chef that hey, I'm going to come over and work in your kitchen for a day or something, and we're going to do something, they're all excited. It's like, yeah, okay, where are we going to eat? I've got to take you to this place, and you've got to come to this market with me. Yeah. And it's just, my days, like every moment that I have off, is being taken up by being, you know, taken out with all these guys and having fun. So it's been, I'm really excited. I've done a trip in Asia, and I did another one in the States a little while ago. Right. And it's just amazing that wonderful, you know, brotherhood or fellowship of chefs. It's amazing. It's really good.
0: And we can see on the telly, so the Richo's Hungry as Hell is still on SBS, and that's still available. But you can watch it on demand too. I think Apple TV and these sorts of things, if they want to catch up on your show, Richo.
1: Yeah, exactly. Hasn't TV changed a lot now?
0: Yeah.
1: You used to have to race home to watch your favourite show at 7:30, and if you missed it, you know, you had to wait till it came out on VHS or disc, and now it's like you click, Google it.
0: That's what I did. I Googled, there it is on YouTube. I can see something on Facebook. That's probably one of your posts. Yeah, so that you're right. It's so different now. So if our listeners want to find it, they can do that easily. No worries at all.
1: Yeah, I use if you're looking for recipes and stuff, I use YouTube quite often if you want to see a technique. And there's a lot of really, really good posters. Just, some of them are amateur cooks. And I saw one today with, there was a site that just had nonnas, all these different nonnas cooking. And it's, oh my God, it was such a beautiful, cool. It brought a tear to my iPad. It was such a beautiful thing to watch.
0: Okay. Safe travels and we'll catch you back here in Australia overnight. Adrian Richardson, thank you for being here on our food segment. Thank you.
1: Always a pleasure, Pat.
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0: Weather today, Saturday the 10th of October in Perth, showers and 20 degrees. Adelaide, a partly cloudy day with a max of 21 degrees. Partly cloudy for Melbourne and 22 today. Hobart, a possible shower and 21 degrees. Showers easing in Canberra, max of 24 today. And Sydney, a shower or two with a top of 30 degrees. Brisbane, a partly cloudy day and 31 degrees. News not too far away than the week that was in politics with Terry Barnes.
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1: Hello, I'm Chelsea Bowden. Industry groups say the tax office's delay on its credit card ban will give small businesses some much-needed breathing space. The ATO won't enforce the ban until June next year after the federal government agreed to cover surcharge costs. The opposition is calling for the ban to be scrapped entirely, arguing it's unfair on business. Andrew McKellar from the Chamber of Commerce and Industry says the group will work with the tax office to find a permanent solution.
2: We need to find a way to ensure that small business has the full flexibility going forward to meet its liabilities in relation to payments to the tax office.
1: A judge in Mexico is preparing to deliver a verdict in the murder trial of Perth brothers Jake and Callum Robinson. The pair and their American friend Carter Rode were shot dead in a suspected robbery in 2024. The victim's family have asked for the maximum sentence to be given to the three accused killers. A man who hung a Palestinian flag from the Bondi Beach footbridge and allegedly made offensive hand gestures has been charged. The 53-year-old was refused bail and will front court today, charged with behaving in an offensive manner in a public place. A man's been arrested following the suspected murder of his twin brother in Perth. Officers were called to the southern suburb's home on Thursday for a welfare check. Police say the 29-year-old's body was found in the backyard, which they believe had been there for a number of days. Detective Inspector Jessica Securo says no charges have been laid.
3: This is a tragic incident and the family are heavily distressed and we are providing them with support.
1: Criticism is growing over the United States' plans to live stream the execution of a former army psychologist, Nedal Malik Hassan. The Pentagon says broadcasting his death by firing squad will make an example of Hassan, who murdered 13 people at the Fort Hood military base in 2009. Republican and Democratic senators have called the plan disgusting. Two famous Renoir paintings stolen from a French museum have been recovered. Local authorities say six people have also been arrested over last month's heist. And a Queensland study has found fish on the Great Barrier Reef may be choosing their habitats based on colour. Marine biologists at James Cook University found yellow damselfish were more attracted to live coral than their brown counterparts. Professor Andrew Hoey says it's an exciting development.
4: If we've got these brightly coloured fish associating with live corals and live branching and live what we call mounding corals, what happens when we start to lose those corals? And so when we get a bleaching event or a cyclone, we not only lose the structure associated with those corals, but we lose the colour.
1: Checking sport now. Wallabies skipper Harry Wilson is embracing the challenge of ending a 40-year drought at Eden Park. Australia's Bledisloe Cup hopes go on the line on Saturday night against the All Blacks. Wilson says they'll back themselves in.
5: We just want to be that team, but if you're thinking about what it could be like, you're probably missing what's in front of your eyes. And for us, we focus on our preparation and then we've got to focus on moment by moment tomorrow night to get the job done. And we've prepared well, we feel confident, but that's not going to do enough. We've got to go out there and do it.
1: In AFL, Port Adelaide star Zach Butters has joined the Western Bulldogs on a record 9-year deal as a free agent. And Latrell Mitchell is refusing to be drawn on his South Sydney contract status, declaring his only concern is Australia's Rugby World Cup campaign. The 29-year-old's NRL future is in the balance as the free agency deadline approaches.
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1: Checking your weather around the country. Canberra, showers clearing, a top of 23. Adelaide, partly cloudy, 21 degrees. Perth, showers, 21 the top. Brisbane, possible showers developing, a top of 31. Sydney, showers clearing, a top of 30. And Melbourne, partly cloudy and 22 degrees.
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13: Australia Overnight, Terry Barnes is here with the week that was in politics. He joins us every Saturday morning and he's on the phone. Hi there, Terry.
14: Good morning, Pat.
13: Now, keeping an eye out for the Financial Review, the paper today, it's also online. Tell me about this opinion piece that you've written in the Fin Review about the Victorian government. Now that we're heading towards their election in November, late November. The Liberal Party, Jess Wilson, your thoughts on that?
14: Yes, it's not the Victorian government, it's the Victorian opposition, Pat. They will, I almost certainly think, be the Victorian government after the election on the 28th of November, which is about 50 days away, I think. But certainly, look, I think they're on track to win. They're probably on track to get majority government without needing to rely on One Nation in the lower house. So I think almost certainly they will have to deal with One Nation in the upper house. But what the opposition is doing at the moment is not acting as a government in waiting when the cupboard is bare, which we know it is from the performance of the Labor government over the last 12 years, but particularly in relation to what we've seen with infrastructure, boondoggles and all sorts of dodgy arrangements, let alone cost overruns and everything else. The cupboard is absolutely bare. And Victoria has been taxed to the hilt. There needs to be a change of government. But when the cupboard is bare, it makes it very difficult to make, funded election promises. But that's exactly what the Victorian coalition is doing at the moment. They're promising billions here and hundreds of millions there on a whole range of problems that they've, I think, rightly identified exist in Victoria, in health, in the roads. When I say in the roads, I mean potholes. I think this is going to be the pothole election, actually. in mental health, in crime, in jails, and in schools, and police, and so on. And they've been making quite a number of quite generous, lavish promises in relation to dealing with these issues. But those promises come at a cost. They have to be paid for. And what the coalition is saying in Victoria is that the state has been taxed to the hilt by Labor. It actually wants to provide tax relief in key areas such as land taxes, emergency services tax, payroll tax. It doesn't want to raise taxes, it wants to reduce them, and I think that's important in terms of keeping the private sector able to do its business. But the bottom line is, it's a really constraining what they call a fiscal envelope in terms of what they can afford to buy, what they can afford to pay for, what services they can afford to promise or deliver. And my sense is that, and what I have said in the article in the Fin Review, is that the Victorian Coalition leader, Jess Wilson, I think has an opportunity here to level with the Victorian people. I think Victorians know the basket case that their state is. They know that tough medicine needs to be taken to get things back on track or to have a fresh start, as the Coalition's slogan is. And they're prepared to actually wear it. So I think it's important for the Coalition, as the government in waiting, to actually front up now and say this is going to be tough, it's not going to be easy, it's going to take time to get the budget back in the black, to get the debt under control. I mean, we're talking about $200 billion worth of debt within a year or two. We just can't afford that in Victoria. And it's important that I think the Coalition is up front and reckons with people in relation to that, so that everybody knows where they stand at the start, so that we don't have a situation as Victoria had in 1992 when Jeff Kennett came in, dealing with, again, a bankrupt Labor government and what he inherited from it. But let's just say that he went like a bull at the gate, didn't he? He closed services, he cut services, he raised taxes, he did all sorts of things that nobody expected before the election. Yet I think he was right to do it because the situation was so dire, but he didn't quite level with the voters in the way I think that would have gained him trust, that would have helped him, I think, ultimately in 1999 when he lost office. So, look, I think that Jeff Wilson has the opportunity here to do what Jeff Kennett didn't do all those years ago, and actually level with people from the start so they know where they stand with the Coalition when it comes in on the 29th of November, and that they can actually work with the government when it comes to be, rather than say, oh, my God, what are they doing? This is terrible. I think sometimes the Winston Churchill line from 1940, I have nothing to offer you but blood, toil, tears and sweat, is the way to go.
13: 133693, do you agree with Terry? Do you think it's time to level with the voters in Victoria with a bankrupt state? The money, the cupboard is bare. It's a long road to get things back on track. So should the incoming government, making that assumption that the opposition will be the government, should they just level with voters? 133693. Because nobody likes pain, Terry. So even there might be a risk of saying, well, it's not going to be easy. Maybe that's why they're avoiding really just being straight up with the voters and, as you say, being on the level.
14: Well, that's what oppositions always do. They don't want to scare the horses if they could possibly avoid it. But I think in this case, at least they have to alert the horses there might be a problem. And I think that Jess Wilson's rhetoric, what she is saying, is right. Victoria is broken. Victoria is broke. Tough things need to be done. You need to work with me. That's what she's essentially saying. But I think she has to accept that people need to be brought along. That people are itching to vote out the Labor government in Victoria, but they're not necessarily itching to vote her in. So she has a trust issue she needs to manage. And when it comes to it, I think every dollar that the Victorian government spends or commits needs to be looked at if and when there is a change of government. And what I've suggested in the article is to one thing she can borrow from Jeff Kennett, and borrow from John Howard as well, for that matter, in 1996, is establish an independent commission of audit that would go through the state's books line by line, dollar by dollar, so that effectively we know that we're getting value for what we are keeping, that we're prepared to ditch what we don't need. And I think it's important that it's independent, because in Victoria, the public service is so infested with Labor appointees
12: people connected with the Labor Party, and that includes boards and quangos and those types of organisations as well. Let's just say that they can't be objective about it, and certainly when you've got new and inexperienced ministers, you can't expect them to be on top of everything either. So I think an independent audit committee with really top-notch people from particularly from business is the way to go. It worked in 1992. It worked in 1996. It could work in 2026.
13: 133693 for our listeners. Okay, so we can see that your opinion piece, it's a great piece too in the Australian Financial Review this week, where you suggest that. And I think you're right. I think now it's time. I think Victorians know that it's not going to be an easy road. And as you say, just to alert the horses, not scare the horses, but alert the horses that this is the way to do it.
12: Well, that's right. And certainly the things that the Coalition has promised, like more police, 3,000 more police, in fact, $5 billion to fix those potholes, that they will be delivered, but effectively they have to be paid for from somewhere, and that that might be other parts of the budget, which is, full of fat and can be cut. And, the Labor Party will run a scare campaign, no question, because that's what panic governments always do if it looks like they're about to lose. But I think Jess Wilson has got the backbone, and she's got the ability to cut through that to see that off. But she needs to keep her options open, and certainly don't play "are you going to cut here, are you going to cut there" sort of game. But I think it's important to say right here and now, before the election, before a change of government, that no dollar in the budget is sacred. Every dollar will be looked at to make sure that it is being spent in the best interest of Victorians and in terms of their basic core services and government's core business. And if it's not, it should be actually booted out the door so that the programs that the Coalition is talking about can actually be paid for.
13: The week that was in politics with Terry Barnes, and looking at national politics now, Angus Taylor, the opposition, the national opposition, immigration policy released during the week from the Libs. Now, what's going on? I guess they're in a bit of a tight spot there. You've got One Nation leading the way as far as cutting immigration. The ALP have said what they've said on with that policy, and now it's Angus Taylor's turn.
12: Well, that's right. And now he's talking about a net migration figure of around 100,000 a year, which is not anywhere near what the Labor government is talking about. They're talking about 250,000 thereabouts. And, of course, One Nation is now talking about net negative migration, so less people coming in than go out, whether it's out the country or out, you know, out of life. But certainly, I think it's not a bad policy, actually, what the Coalition's put forward, Pat, in terms of the balance, in terms of focusing on dealing with the problems caused by temporary visas and effectively hundreds of thousands of people on temporary visas living in the country. And then, as Angus Taylor put it, treating the country as a hotel rather than a home. Maybe and certainly doing good things in terms of work and study. Nobody's questioning that necessarily. But certainly I think he's talking about getting the balance right, getting the mix right, in a much, much more sensible way than either the government or One Nation. The problem is One Nation's cornered the market on this in terms of the debate. The government has been panicking and in reacting to Pauline Hanson. And I think to an extent maybe the Coalition as well, but I think they're trying to put a sensible policy framework in place. But the problem with the Coalition on so many things, I think, since the 2025 election, Pat, is that they do come up with ideas. They come up with good ideas. Go back to the budget and the tax reform and bracket creep, getting rid of that. That was a good idea. Great idea, in fact. But after a few days, did we hear about it? No, we haven't. I think the same is happening with this immigration policy announcement this week too. They talked about it for 24, 48 hours, and it's faded away. They need to keep hammering. They need to keep getting the message out there. They need to keep selling. But the problem with Angus Taylor and the Coalition is that they do the basics, and then, you know, in terms of developing, but they don't do the sales. Whereas Pauline Hanson, for all her faults, when it comes to policy, and I think her faults are many,
15: She is a saleswoman. She knows how to sell her ideas and bang away, bang, bang, bang, bang. And she did it again yesterday in Melbourne, talking, I think, to the Australia-Israel Chamber of Commerce. So she's on message all the time, whereas the coalition, whether it's Angus Taylor or other senior minister, front benchers, they get out there, they do a little bit and think, oh, well, it's done, we've got it out there, we've said something, we can move on now. No, you can't, mate, you've got to keep going. And they don't keep going. And this is, I think, this is really tripping them up in the middle of this term, because I don't think One Nation is going to last the distance. I really do think the bubble will burst. But the coalition is not prepared to come back and fill the breach. And I think that is a real challenge for them. And I'd say, I get that right, they're going to be in big trouble come the election period, which can happen any time from August next year.
13: Is this an Angus Taylor thing? I mean, I'm going to call it a flaw, or as you say, the ability to repetition, be a salesperson and really hammer that message. It doesn't seem to be his thing.
15: No, I don't think it is, actually. I think he would make an excellent prime minister. I really do believe that. But being a salesman, being an opposition leader, it's all about selling, getting that attention, you know, that media attention, not just being the obligatory quote at the bottom of a news story about the government or about One Nation. My sense is that the coalition really has a selling problem. They have the ideas and they do some decent policy work. And I think this immigration platform, this immigration policy, is decent policy work, really. But they don't actually sell it. They don't actually retail it. They don't actually get voters to think about it. They don't seize control of the debate. And that's the problem.

0: 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In fact, there are so many of them that the Blind Factory is a multiple product review award winner.
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12: On Australia Overnight, we're talking motoring and driving with James Ward from drive.com.au. Hi, James.
13: Hey, mate. How are you?
12: Not bad. Now, you've been filming bits throughout the week for the TV show, and one of the topics is, or the things you've been covering, is about getting to know your car, getting out there in a four-wheel drive, James, and really testing the limits. Yeah. Is that the thing?
13: Yeah. So look, we go off-roading all the time, and we do get people saying, how do you know how to do things? How do you learn, you know, what your diff lock does? How do you know just how confident you're going to be with your car? The way that you can best do that, you can do training courses and other things, but near Melbourne, there's a place called, there's a four-wheel drive park, basically. And so you can go out there. It's like a skate park for kids. You go out there in your 4x4, you can, basically try out all the equipment. You can put the diff lock on, you can try it in low range, and there's a whole bunch of different obstacles that you can go up, and it's all contained. It's all in the one area. You can get mobile reception. So if something goes wrong, you know, you've got someone you can call. But it's a really, really good way to get confident with your car, because you go there with some friends. It's sort of a nice open area, but it's sort of like a playground for the cars. So if you want to understand just how steep of a hill your car can get up easily, it's got some really steep climbs that the cars just walk up, to be honest. They're so much better than you give them credit for. And it just is a way of getting some confidence. So before you head out on that great adventure, you know, hundreds of kilometers from the city, you can go there, you can get familiar with your car, and you can have a fair amount of fun.
12: This is a theme that pops up from time to time on this program, where truckies and these professional drivers are scrutinized and trained, and, you know, there's logbooks, and it's all

0: serious, of course, they're driving big vehicles. But the average driver can get a big car or a caravan and just lob it on the back of their car and off they go. So really, this is about understanding your vehicle. Yeah.
1: Well, this is it. It's some self-learning because, as you say, professional drivers, so whether they're in predominantly trucks, obviously, they are held to high account for their skills, their how long they're driving, how long their training lasts, all that sort of stuff. Whereas, yes, the rest of us are just allowed to go and do whatever we want. And I think the idea of giving yourself some self-training, some self-confidence, really, of what your car can do, and it doesn't mean that you're then going to go and cut loose and try and do silly things. It just means that you're there, you can have a bit of fun, and you go, okay, I understand now what the difference is between having the diff lock on and off. I understand what hill descent control will do and how I can control it. I understand how to negotiate a water crossing or a really steep climb where I'm feeling confident. I'm not putting myself in a dangerous situation. And that's the sort of thing that we really need more of because, again, you've got plenty of Australians who are getting out there, going bush, having a lot of fun in 4x4s on weekends and whatever. It's actually, you're seeing a lot of younger drivers doing it, and it's terrific because they're getting out, they're getting some fresh air, they're having a lot of fun. But for every sort of 10 people who are out there doing it, there's another 50 people who are like, well, I'd love to, but I don't know how. So it's one of those things you can actually go there and have a bit of fun. And when we were there, there was a guy came down in a Ford Ranger. He'd never used his diff lock. He just said he'd come there for that reason. He wanted to try. So we gave him a few pointers and guided him up one of the hills, and he had a good time. And we were in the new Land Rover Defenders. So we had the Defender 110 D350. So it's a twin turbo 6-cylinder 3-litre, but it's so advanced. Like, it is the most effortless car to do this in. You basically tell it that you're going up a steep hill, and it's like, no worries, I got you. Mm-hmm. It's so easy. So it's such a shame that you see most of the Defenders around, you know, the Malvern and Toorak, whereas they are so capable off-road. Really, really impressive cars.
0: What's a diff lock do? What's that all about?
1: Here we go. So the differential lock, basically, the car will send power to the wheel with the least amount of friction. So if you're going up a slope and basically it's got ruts on it and your car tilts over and it has a wheel on the ground and a wheel in the air, if that wheel in the air, it's not going to sit, it's basically going to go, well, that's the easiest wheel to spin, so I'm going to spin that one. And the one on the ground that has contact, it's not going to spin at all, and you're basically stuck. What the diff lock does is it locks the rear differential, so it sends power, 50% of power, to both sides at the same time. So it means no matter what, if you've got one wheel contacted on the ground, it will always get power to it. So what the downside is turning around, because when you turn in a circle, the wheel on the outside has to move more than the wheel on the inside. That's how a differential works and allows the car to do it. Mm-hmm. So when you lock the diff, turning is a real pain. But if you need to climb up something or get through something, a diff lock can be actually really, really handy. And most 4x4s, whether it's a Ute or it's a vehicle like a Prado or an Everest or something like that, they have a rear differential lock. Whereas the Defenders have two. They have a centre diff lock and a rear diff lock.
0: Okay. Australia Overnight, we're talking cars with James Ward at drive.com.au, and this is part of your story on the TV. We can see all this happening on the telly as well, on your TV show?
1: Yeah. This is an episode of the TV. We're taking the cars for a drive. We're basically saying we're heading out, and rather than going for a really long drive around the country that we do on a lot of other episodes, like I was just in Darwin filming up there, what we're doing with this one is we're saying, well, if you want to go on an adventurous drive, we're going to show you how to do it. So we take the cars through the Lerdeterg four-wheel drive park. We show you what to do, and then we go for a bit of a drive. So we've been going through the Wombat Lerdeterg National Park. Yep. There's some really, really nice drives through there, and we've ended up in Blackwood, and it's a beautiful little town about 100 k's northwest of Melbourne.
0: And, okay, so this four-wheel drive sort of playground for cars is just out of Melbourne or in Victoria.
1: It's only about 90 minutes out of town.
0: Right. And, I guess you can find it nationally for a national audience. Maybe there's similar places around the country.
1: Absolutely. There's a couple near New South Wales. There's one near Lithgow in New South Wales that we use all the time near Sydney. So these sorts of places that get put in, it's open to the public. It's not like a facility you've got to rent or anything like that. It's basically an area that's set up for this kind of thing. So you do see them around and about. But it really is. It's a great way to get some self-confidence with your car off-road before you go out on a great adventure.
0: What does it feel like in a Land Rover Defender going up a hill like that, a steep hill? What's it feel like?
1: These things are just effortless. Like one of the hills was, it was a 20 degree slope at a 15 odd degree tilt. So you're really, really at a weird angle and the car is just, it slows down. You're just walking up this, but you need to sort of set it up. You put it into a rock mode. You lock the differentials. You put it into a low range gear set. So okay. It makes it a lot more manageable to drive. And they really are very, very clever cars.
0: Doesn't slip around or anything. It just sticks to the road.
1: No. No, and that's it. Some of the modern ones, what they'll do is the traction control systems. And so Ford Everest has this as well. You tell it what you're driving on and it goes, yep, no worries. I'll adjust the traction control to suit that. And so if you say you're driving on sand and rocks, it will allow a little bit of slip to the wheels, but it will lock up the ones that it needs to allow you to get through. So they are modern 4x4s are tremendously clever. But even if you've got an older vehicle or whatever you've got, if you've got good tyres, so good off-road tyres, yep. And you're driving sensibly, you've got a low range, and ideally if you've got a diff lock, they really are incredible vehicles that can get through pretty much anything. So an old Hilux would be able to handle all the things that we went through today, no worries.
0: So the cars with the different modes, I mean, the Mercedes I was driving had like sport mode and eco mode and something, I don't think I've ever used it.
1: Some of the Mercs have an off-road mode. So what the Land Rovers have air suspension, so it lifts the car up, so you've got a lot more suspension movement, but even things like an Everest, it will allow you to choose different terrains that you're driving on, and it adjusts the car accordingly.
0: And what was the Zeca again, or the car that had the family mode or the dog mode with the aircon?
1: Oh, that had dog mode, yeah. Dog and mode. It's got camping mode.
0: That's right.
1: But they're a bit different. But modern cars have got quite a lot of fancy tech.
0: Love it. James Ward from drive.com.au. It's always a pleasure. Thank you again for being here in Australia overnight.
1: Mate, anytime. We'll talk soon.
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0: Weekends on Australia Overnight as we head into a brand new day. Welcome to Saturday the 10th of October. I'm Pat Panetta. Ethan is here too. And all we need now is you and your calls. 133-693. And Alan is here. Hi there, Alan. No Alan? Oh, he's dropped off. Okay. Well, let's look at some papers as they start to arrive. Front pages of the papers for the new day. The Herald Sun, front page. Here we go, is a shocking inside story. New details on how Sam Wood went from reality star and fitness mogul to jail cell accused of terrifying crimes. And I dodged a bullet is the quote off the paper here. Dating show co-star exposes the real Sam. Staggering cost of business empire collapse revealed. Front page of the Saturday Herald Sun. Also the story, $100 million SLR suit. So that's the Suburban Rail Loop, $100 million SRL suit. The exclusive on the front page, the Suburban Rail Loop Authority is being sued for at least $100 mil by a developer building 218 new apartments next to the planned rail station. The Supreme Court case stems from a dispute over how close the housing project's basement car parks would come to the SRL's tunnel alignment in Cheltenham. The saga has stalled construction for 2 years and left more than 100 off the plan buyers in limbo. Front page of the Herald Sun today for Melbourne. The Sydney Morning Herald as well, looking at the front page here, warning over risk of election tampering. The New South Wales Electoral Commission has warned the Min government's refusal to fund an overhaul of its antiquated IT systems has led to an intolerable level of risk of election failure at future polls, including the state election in March. New South Wales Electoral Commission Chief Rachel McCallum has said a parliamentary committee overseeing the agency's budget, a multi-million dollar funding shortage, has created extreme risks to the ability to run elections, saying the election could be vulnerable to cyber attack, external interference, and challenges to its validity. Front page of the Sydney Morning Herald. We'll keep an eye on the papers as they arrive. And, of course, the Australia Overnight Newsroom is here for you as well with an update not too far away, 19 minutes from now. Sam's in Thomastown. Hi, Sam.
13: Hey, good morning, Pat. Really enjoyed Richo's interview before. I hope when he goes over and when he meets the Saudis and they talk about meat, that in Australia we only have camel on Wednesdays.
0: Right. Oh, on hump day. Oh, nice one. That's right. Only Wednesdays for camel. Yeah, yeah, that's right. All the foods that, all the exotic foods around the world there, Sam. Let's just put it that way.
13: Like, you know, because his heritage is Italian like yourself and me too, right? Like, and he was talking about the simplistic, like making pastas, because back in the old country they didn't have enough meat. Like, my mum, when she went back to Italy in the late 70s, she just knocked up a top spaghetti sauce with half a dozen chicken wings, because that's how, you know, that was pretty tight for meat in Italy. Like, and even just a simple, I can remember we had like pasta alla molica, like breadcrumbs, like little baby croutons, just fried out.
0: Yep.
13: But what happens in Australia early is they boil the life out of the pasta, because when you go to Italy, they eat al dente, like it stands up upright,
0: that's
13: you
0: right.
13: know?
0: Al dente, yeah, a bit firmer. Well, sometimes it's good to have some limitations, isn't it, when you've got everything. So, yeah, the Italians or whoever had to find a way, because of poverty or it wasn't available, and invented beautiful food with, breadcrumbs or a bit of butter in the pasta or whatever else. So sometimes it's good to have something to work around.
13: You know, it was a really great story. I remember back in the day, it was Danny Webb, right? He was a Channel 7 presenter. I think he used to do a quiz show, It's Academic,
0: yeah.
13: And he used to read the news. And as an April Fool's joke, right, Channel 7, they go to the 6 o'clock news, they had him crossed, and he was in the paddock, right? There was a they grew hops, right?
0: Mm-hmm.
13: So there's 20-foot hops, right? And what they did, they got the white spaghetti out. It used to be those Heinz 57 cans in the old days, right? Yeah. You would get spaghetti in a can,
0: yeah.
13: And they put the white spaghetti along the hops, right? It's an April Fool's Day joke, right? You know? And they said, this is how spaghetti grows on trees.
0: Nice one. Okay. Back in the day we used to do an April Fool's joke, there's every media organisation, every TV station, every radio station would do something silly for April Fool's Day. It's a bit cliche now. Do they still do that? But we still get a laugh. Good on you, Sam. Thank you, mate. Dave's in Perth. Hi, Dave.
10: G'day, Pat. How are you?
0: Yeah, good.
10: I love your program. And I remember that. I remember watching that with Dan Webb. And,
0: right.
10: That was quite funny what Sam said, eh?
0: Yeah, it must have been a classic, one of those sort of jokes that stuck in people's minds. Maybe we can get some...
10: You obviously don't remember it. No,
0: no, I don't. I vaguely...
10: I was actually laughing at myself, yeah.
0: I don't know if I'm sort of imagining it now, but I sort of vaguely remember.
10: Taking Tony's role and... So you're based in Melbourne, yeah?
0: Yes, we're broadcasting from Melbourne today.
10: Yeah. I'm originally a Lilydale boy, mate. Out with Sam's family, some up to the Italians, but I grew up with them all.
0: Yeah, Lilydale.
10: At Yarra Valley, yeah.
0: Yeah, beautiful.
10: So, I was just ringing to say, mate, Adrian Richards, mate, bloody brilliant.
0: Yeah.
10: I tried to send you a text before, but I had the wrong number, but Adrian told me something. He had that show on TV where, you know, he said salt loves meat and meat loves salt. And I'll tell you what, he taught me a lesson that you salt your meat and it brings a flavour out of your meat. It's bloody bread, eh?
0: Yeah. Oh, well, I'm glad, man. I'm glad. Yeah. He's easy to talk to. And I just sort of get him on the phone. He's always there. He's a good fella. Yeah, that's
10: Adrian's
0: good.
10: Great. And just another thing, your car guy, I'll just let you know, I've got a communications here in Perth and I started in Melbourne. And but I'm also, I've always been in and out of the trucks, and I've driven in New Zealand, the big rigs in New Zealand and Melbourne, and I'm actually back as a contract driver, and I just finished driving tonight, and when your car guy was talking about diff locks, well, I had my diff locks in tonight because you got to put them in with the trucks, and you got cross locks and diff locks when you got a tandem axle. So I know it's a little bit confusing, but what he was saying was spot on, and basically, it balances out the wheels and all that sort of stuff. And as a truckie, we use them all the time, especially when you get into unsettled ground. You got a diff lock, and then you got a cross lock. And so the diff lock balances out, then you got a cross lock where it puts the tandem axles in. That's I'm talking truckie talk now.
0: Yeah,
10: so,
0: okay.
10: Yeah, so there you go. But mate,
0: you are.
10: Great program, and don't worry. Don't worry about all the knockers, mate. You're doing a good job.
0: Good on you, mate.
10: Bringing a bit of politics in, mate, a bit of variety. Yeah. I love it. Thank you.
0: Good on you, mate. Well done. Dave, listening through 6PR at Perth.
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0: Weekends Australia Overnight, and Arthur is here in West Footscray. G'day, Arthur.
22: Good morning, Pat and Ethan. As it was Channel 7's 70th birthday, I'm just curious, what would your all-time favourite be from when you were as a kid on a movie or series?
0: On Channel 7? Oh, wow. Yeah. Okay. Channel 7, well, it's known for, well, sport now bounces around, probably on Channel 9 sport, isn't it? But it was always known for the footy growing up. That was always a big thing on the TV Channel 7. I don't know. Home and Away was always on Channel 7, I remember, and we had Neighbours on Channel 10. What else was Channel 7?
22: It's still on Channel 7.
0: It's still there.
22: Homicide, of course.
0: Homicide?
22: Yeah.
0: What game shows were on Channel 7? We'd come home
22: the
0: and
22: Chaser.
0: Watch. Oh, The Chase is currently on. Yeah, that's right.
22: He got Tipping Port on Channel 9.
0: Yep, yep.
22: And they vary. But, I hear that a couple of days ago, Tony Moakley, I heard him interviewing Michael Usher from Channel 7.
0: Michael Usher, the journo.
22: Yeah, he won... He won the award for best coverage regarding the Bondi.
0: Oh, I see. Oh, yeah. I'll have to catch up on that one.
22: Yeah.
0: It's we a good win interview, the, Bondi.
22: So I don't want to put sad news, but he got a pretty high award for being the best reporter for it.
0: Yeah. Oh, well, very good. Yeah, I'll have to catch up and have a listen to that. So Tony Moakley, 3AW Melbourne, talking to Michael Usher about the award he got about covering the Bondi massacre.
22: I don't know if he did talk about that, but he certainly interviewed him in the afternoon just a couple of days ago.
0: Yeah, yeah.
22: It was interesting.
0: Okay.
22: Yeah, so because Channel 7, it was 70 years.
0: 70 years of Channel 7. Okay, there you go. Interesting question. Yeah, your favourite sort of memories of Channel 7. I guess it all, no, I was going to say they all sort of mold into each other, but I guess every station had its identity, didn't it? Course it did. Yeah, that strong branding, Channel 9, Channel 7, then 10, it's all different now. But look, it'll come to me. What's that?
22: I always zigzag. I watch 9, 7.
0: Yeah, well, that's right.
22: 10, 9, 7, even the ABC. You change around all the time.
0: Yeah, you bounce around. But with the radio, you stay here, of course. You have it glued on. You have it locked in. Good on you, Arthur. Thanks, mate. No worries at all. As we look at some weather for you around the nation, Saturday the 10th of October in Broome today, a mostly sunny day and 31 degrees. In Perth, showers and 20 degrees for Perth. Right now it's 14. Adelaide, a partly cloudy day and 21 degrees today for Adelaide, currently 14 degrees. In Melbourne, a partly cloudy day and 22 degrees for Melbourne today, Saturday. Currently it's 18. Hobart, a possible shower, top of 21 degrees. Right now it's 17. In Canberra, the shower's easing with a max of 24 today. Right now 12 degrees for Canberra. In Wollongong, a shower or two and 28. Sydney, also a shower or two, top of 30 degrees today. So wet and warm for Sydney. Right now it's 17. Newcastle, a shower, 231 degrees. Partly cloudy today for Brisbane, 31. Right now, Brisbane on 18. In Townsville, a partly cloudy day and 30 degrees. And in Alice Springs, mostly sunny, 35 degrees. There's your weather for you across the nation, Saturday the 10th of October. Five foods and drinks you should avoid before bed, according to the Australia Overnight Fun Files here. Number one, bacon cheeseburger. Keep away before bed. It has no explanation here, but I guess it sort of speaks for itself. Alcohol, number two. Dark chocolate. Don't have dark chocolate before bed, apparently. Curry. There you go. That speaks for itself too, I'm sure. Sort of burning parts of your body there. Sorry, I'm not being cheeky. I just mean curry, sort of a spicy food. That's what I mean. Five, meat before bed. Don't have it before bed. But then the next bit here is other foods that have their chemical makeup that might relax your muscles and properties that sort of help you sleep, ranking the glycemic index that can bring on sleep. These foods include cherries to have before bed. Milk is another one. Jasmine rice, bananas and sweet potato. There you go. Something for the whole family on the program this morning. News is next. And then Olympia Kwiatkowski joins us. Welcome to the weekend with Olympia Kwiatkowski. If you're looking for something fun to do this weekend, Olympia has got you covered. She has a list of things to do. If you have something near you that you can tell us about, 133693, that's Welcome to the Weekend with Olympia Kwiatkowski, which includes her observation. Olympia's going to tell us about her great train adventure that she told us about last week. She was very excited. Well, it didn't quite go to plan. All the details coming up soon.
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0: News time on the weekend edition of Australia Overnight. I'm Pat Panetta. Ethan is here. We'll have news for you in a couple of minutes. To get us there, Mazzy Star and Fade Into You, a nice song to get us the news. Then after news, Olympia Kwiatkowski, and welcome to the weekend.

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1: Hello, I'm Chelsea Bowden. The opposition will introduce a bill to federal parliament to force the tax office to reverse its credit card ban. The measure has been delayed until the end of the financial year after the federal government announced it will cover the surcharge costs for the ATO to allow for the transition. Deputy opposition leader Jane Hume says the ban should be scrapped altogether.
2: The ATO should be required to accept credit card payments. Small businesses use their credit cards to pay off their tax perfectly legitimately. It's a really important way of managing their cash flow. And the idea that the ATO would just say, oh, we don't take credit cards anymore, that's just the thin end of the wedge.
1: The federal government will no longer pursue a plan to split disaster recovery funding 50-50 with states and territories. All 77 of Queensland's mayors wrote to Canberra this week objecting the proposal, believing the Sunshine State would feel the greatest effects of the change. Treasurer Jim Chalmers has confirmed the current arrangement, where up to 75% of funding is provided by the Commonwealth, will be kept. A man's been fatally stabbed in Sydney's west. Emergency crews were called to reports of an assault in Mount Druitt around 9 o'clock on Friday night. A man in his 30s was found with stab wounds to his torso and declared dead at the scene. A crime scene has been established as investigations continue. The US Pentagon is facing backlash over plans to live stream the execution of a former army psychologist. Nedal Malik Hassan was sentenced to death for murdering 13 people at the Fort Hood military base in 2009. Senators from both parties have labelled the proposal disgusting. Survivor Alonzo Lunsford says the broadcast should only be accessible to victims and their families.
3: Yes, I think we should be able to look at it uncensored because I'm going to be there. And before they pull the trigger, I want him to look at me in my eye, and I look at him in his eyes, and I want him to know, dude, you failed. I'm still here.
1: A former United Nations Human Rights Commissioner has been awarded the 2026 Nobel Peace Prize. Navi Pillay has been recognised for her efforts to promote peace and international law. And older Australians are increasingly taking advantage of artificial intelligence, according to latest data. More than 1,300 people aged between 60 and 85 have been surveyed about their experiences using the technology. Every Age Counts board member Kay Fallick says older people are using AI to research medical issues and holidays.
4: In areas like medical information, travel research, retirement income planning, there seems to be a propensity to use AI to get some quick answers.
1: Checking sport now, the CEO of incoming NRL club, the Perth Bears, has stepped down. Jack Fenwick reports.
5: 5 months before the club plays its first official game, Chief Executive Anthony Disegli has quit. The former media boss reportedly lost the support of the board and was given a matter of months to save his job. General Manager of Football Gareth Holmes will take over for the time being. Bears Chairman Ben Morton says Disegli was instrumental in the club's start-up phase, but they'll now turn their attention to leadership for their next chapter. Jack Fenwick reporting.
1: In the AFLW, the Western Bulldogs have defeated Essendon by 46 points, earning them a spot in the top four. The AFL's free agency deadline has passed with a flurry of moves across the league on the final day. Ben King to Hawthorn, Zach Butters to the Western Bulldogs and Sam Marshall to St Kilda. And Supercars rookie Zach Bates has secured provisional pole ahead of the top 10 shootout at Mount Panorama.
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1: Checking your weather around the country. Canberra, showers clearing, a top of 23. Adelaide, partly cloudy, 21 degrees. Perth, showers, 21 the top. Brisbane, possible showers developing, a top of 31. Sydney, showers clearing, a top of 30. And Melbourne, partly cloudy and 22 degrees.
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14: And the official voice of the weekend is Olympia Kwiatkowski. When we hear her voice, we know it's here. The weekend is here because Olympia Kwiatkowski is on the phone. Hi there, Olympia.
2: It is here. I am here only just though because... As you all know, Pat, and what we spoke about last weekend, I was getting ready to go on a road trip up north to Longreach to get on a train, to go on a train trip.
14: Yes.
2: And I've made it back, but things didn't necessarily go to plan. So I'll let you know all about that.
14: Thinking of you, because you were so excited last week. You're going to drive the Cadillac, you're going to tell us all the details. But no, it hasn't gone to plan. But firstly, we should whip around the nation and see what's happening around the country with your segment, Welcome to the Weekend. Then we'll talk about that trip that didn't quite happen. Okay, starting with Brisbane, Olympia. What's happening in Brisbane?
2: In Brisbane, yes. Let's get this out of the way first. Let's get all the fun stuff to do. So let's kick off in Brisbane. The Brisbane Vocal Jazz Festival is wrapping up this weekend. So it's happening at the Brisbane Jazz Club at Kangaroo Point. It's, just down from underneath the Story Bridge there. So it's been going for a while, but this is the last weekend to go and check it out. So there's lots of performances happening celebrating jazz vocalists, including ARIA award-winning artist Sarah McKenzie, who has music on both today and also tomorrow, a really great one for jazz lovers. And if you want to get along and check it out for its final weekend, tickets and session times are available through the Brisbane Vocal Jazz Festival website. You can find it all on there.
14: Beautiful. Love it. Bit of jazz in Brisbane for our listeners in 4BC as we whip around the nation with Olympia Kwiatkowski. What's happening in Melbourne?
2: You know I love a market.
14: Yes.
2: And in Melbourne, if you love discovering something a little bit different, the Finders Keepers Design Market is on at the Royal Exhibition Building in Carlton. It's on today and also tomorrow. It starts at 10 a.m. and goes through until 5 p.m. So expect independent independent designers, handmade jewellery, art, fashion, homewares, plenty of unusual gift ideas as well. Entry is $7 for one day. You can go both days if you want, for $10 for a weekend pass. And kids under 13 get in for free. So plenty of great things to find at the Finders Keepers Market. It is back this weekend.
14: Beautiful. For listeners at 3AW, that's Melbourne. What about Sydney? What's happening in Sydney, Olympia?
2: Tomorrow, thousands of cyclists are going to be taking part in Spring Cycle and actually celebrating their 40th anniversary. So riders can choose between a family-friendly 10-kilometre ride or a 50-kilometre challenge. So both are starting at St Leonard's Park in North Sydney. So the shorter ride takes cyclists across the Sydney Harbour Bridge. How cool is that?
14: Yeah.
2: You can actually cycle across the bridge without all the traffic around you because the bridge will be closed.
14: Yes.
2: And it finishes in Pyrmont, while the longer route continues through cities in the west to Parramatta Park. So, yeah, a really rare chance here to ride across the Harbour Bridge by bike, and all proceeds are supporting Lifeline. So the 50-kilometre ride starts at 6:30 and then the 10-kilometre ride starts at 7:45. Entry starts around about $45 and you can still register. This is what's so great. So if you heard this and you think, hey, tomorrow I want to jump out of bed, jump on a bike, you can do so. You can register for both those distances. So head to their website, springcycle.com.au, if that tickles your fancy.
14: Imagine the feeling, going over the Harbour Bridge and into Pyrmont. I like that. There's a nice suggestion there for our listeners in Sydney. Perth now, Olympia.
2: In Perth, another one that's going to keep everyone quite active. Tomorrow, it's all about the Perth Running Festival. Again, different distances here for runners and also walkers. There's also shorter runs as well, going right through to the full marathon. And participants will be finishing up inside Optus Stadium. So look, for this one, entries are actually listed as sold out, but you can still check out the official website because they do have a waiting list. So if you like to set up this again in Perth and you feel like you want to be a bit active tomorrow, jump on there. And you can also go and be a spectator as well if you fancy cheering anyone on. So, yeah, that's a bit of an active one for Perth and Sydney.
14: Okay, yeah, that's right. You're either riding bikes in Sydney or the running festival in Perth. All right, so there you go, some suggestions to do things around the nation with Olympia Kwiatkowski. Now, last week, you were very excited about this trip. You got in the car. You drove to Long Reach, a long way from Brisbane, to get on a train. What was it? The Spirit of whatever the train was. The Spirit of the Outback.
2: Spirit of the Outback, yes. So last week, I was very excited. I was going to be leaving on Sunday, so the day after we spoke. And I did that. I went and picked up the hire car from the city, and I drove out there. I stopped along the way. I stopped in Roma overnight and then drove to Tambo and then drove to Long Reach. So broke it up over, three days, two nights.
14: That's the way to do it.
2: Lovely drive. The roads were fantastic. Had no issues anywhere out there. Honestly, I really enjoyed the drive out there.
14: Yep.
2: But of course, I was really looking forward to relaxing on the train. It was going to be 25 hours, which is a very decent amount of time. It was a sleeper cabin. And I said to you last week, Pat, I was really just looking forward to just staring out the window.
14: I remember. That's right. Staring out the window.
2: And doing nothing.
14: That's right, for 25 hours. After driving there, as you say, from Brisbane to Long Reach, so you've done the drive, you stopped in various places along the way, you've got to Long Reach, it's time for the train trip home, 25 hours, relaxing on the train. And what happened next?
2: Well, I went with my mum. And Mum and I decided the night before when we were in Long Reach, we'd go for a walk. So we just started on our walk. We just got to the Long Reach Water Tower and I received a text message. And the text message that I received floored me because it said the train number, whatever it was, from Long Reach to Brisbane is cancelled.
14: Okay, right. You're in Long Reach. The night before you received the text on a walk.
2: Honestly, Pat, I was floored. I felt sick to my stomach. I couldn't believe it. I'm like, what do you mean it's cancelled? Is someone having a joke with me? No, this is from the QR thing. And It said monitor, you know, the updated details here, and it took you to the website, jumped on there, and it was in fact cancelled. It said due to a fault in Bogentungen, the Long Reach to Brisbane train set to leave tomorrow morning is cancelled. Please continue monitoring this website for the alternative arrangements.
14: Well, alternative arrangements, I guess. So you monitor the website. Am I fast-forwarding here? Because, yeah, the train's obviously broken down. I did see on your Instagram that on the way home, so you drove home in the end, you're going to tell us that, you saw the train there, the lonely train that had broken down. So you said, there it is. That's what I should be on. Anyway, so alternative arrangements, they set up buses or try to do something to get everybody home.
2: That's what they did. I've got to say, you know, credit where credit is due here. Queensland Rail had everything sorted within an hour with buses organised to replace the train. Of course, you know, safety is paramount here. And while I was told that these things don't happen often, sometimes things do go wrong, and it did. The alternative arrangements were a bus to Bundaberg via Rockhampton and then getting on the Tilt train to go from Bundaberg to Brisbane. Now, buses don't really work with me. They certainly don't work with my mum. So we decided that buses weren't going to happen.
14: Yeah.
2: So
14: and you had the car,
2: luckily,
14: I guess. Yeah.
2: Luckily, I managed to keep the hire car and drive it all the way back to Brisbane because obviously originally we were planning on leaving the car there. You can't take a hire car out of Long Reach, but you can take a car from Brisbane and leave it in Long Reach.
14: Okay. Gee, so, it's like a puzzle to sort of work out. So you had the hire car, you couldn't leave it there, so you had to sort that out. What's a Tilt train? So they're going to take your buses to Bundaberg and put you on a Tilt train, like a different type of train.
2: Yeah, the Tilt train is a different type of rail. It basically just goes up and down. Okay. It doesn't go inland or anything.
14: Right, gotcha.
2: Yeah, so that's fine. Look, it was okay, but I decided to drive back and only made one stop along the way. So there was plenty of driving and thought that I would go a bit of a different way coming back. Oh. So ended up going left Long Reach, went through Emerald, and then went down to Theodore, where we stayed for the night, and then left Theodore in the morning and then came home via Krakow, which is one pub town, but it's absolutely amazing to see. And then also went to Jandowie and Dalby and then down the Toowoomba Bypass and made it home before 6 o'clock last night. Right. That was good.
14: Like it's almost 6 days in the car driving up and back. But all those great little communities and places, that must have been pretty cool to sort of see all these. What's out there in regional Queensland?
2: It was fantastic. It really was. Like I said, the roads were fine. Coming across those road trains, some are 53 metres long, not a problem. Overtook a few of them. My mum hated any time I had to overtake one.
14: That's scary.
2: It's fine. It's all good. Really enjoyed Tambo. Tambo, only a very small town, but of course it is the home of the Tambo teddies. They actually make the teddy bears there in Tambo. Of course I bought one.
14: Nice.
2: She's very cute.
14: Okay. Well, she's home with you now. Okay, that's nice.
2: Yeah, and then went to Ben's Chicken Races, which is at the Tambo pub.
14: Oh.
2: That was really good as well, about 9 different coloured chickens all in a race, and you can basically bid on which one you're going to have. And
14: did
2: then
14: you
2: if it wins,
14: punt? Did you try to get a winning chicken? Did you try to get one?
2: I got 3, but none of them won.
14: Okay.
2: No.
14: All right.
2: But no, look, it was good. Really enjoyed the trip there and the trip back, even though plenty of driving. And look, really looking forward to getting on a train. And I've got to say, like I said, Queensland Rail, really good with this. And look, if maybe you've liked the sound of jumping on a train, because I'm still pretty much looking forward to going on one.
14: Yeah.
2: But I want to let everyone know that Queensland Rail actually have their 2-for-1 Outback train ticket offers going. So you can take a companion for the price of one ticket, or you can save up to 50% off if you're traveling alone.
14: Yeah.
2: So it covers both economy seats and also the sleeper options on the Spirit of the Outback and also the Westlander. That's the one that goes from Brisbane to Charleville. And the Inlander as well, between Townsville and Mount Isa. So if you want to check that out, definitely do that.
14: That's
15: I'm going to look forward to the next time I can get on the train.
14: Right. Yeah, there might be. That's exactly. When you do it next time, you can tell us all about it. Were you happy to be in your own bed, though, last night after all that driving and that big adventure? I guess you've been happy to sort of be at home and in your own bed again for the weekend?
15: Yeah, it was nice to have a shower in your own bathroom. Yes. That's the biggest one, I think.
14: They say that, you know, going away is nice, but getting home is nice as well. Okay, and our listeners can see you online on Instagram. I reckon your Teddy might be on Instagram. Definitely the things about the train trip. Can we still see that?
15: Yeah, it is, yes.
14: Nice, okay.
15: Well, I'm going to do like a whole reel about the whole trip. And like you said before, driving back from Longreach, did happen to see where the train had ended up in the Bogentungen. It was just sitting there. It was so weird.
14: Yeah.
15: Just this train in the middle of nowhere, just sitting there. We got, you know, of course we pulled over and got out and
14: I saw the video.
15: Had a look at it.
14: You said, there it is. Yeah. That's the train. Yeah, you're passing
15: by. That's what I'm meant to be on because it stopped there the night before
14: and they had to
15: get a bus and take people off the train and take them to Longreach as well.
14: All right. So Instagram to see Olympia is Olympia Kwiatkowski, O-L-Y-M-P-I-A is Olympia. Then Kwiatkowski, K-W-I-T-O-W-S-K-I, Olympia Kwiatkowski on Instagram. And you can hear her here, of course, every Saturday on this program. Thank you, Olympia. We appreciate your time again on Welcome to the Weekend. Thank you.
15: Thanks, Pat. Catch you next week.
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2: Weekends in Australia overnight, it's a brand new day. Saturday the 10th of October 2026. Great to have your company. My number is 133693. Julian's on the line. Hi, Julian.
3: Good morning. I'm sorry I couldn't get a chance to speak to Elizabeth, but remind everybody that on Wednesday week is a public holiday in Geelong, which is the Geelong Cup. Have you ever been to the Geelong Cup?
2: I have been to the Geelong Cup a long time ago. Yeah, that's right. The public holiday in Geelong for the Geelong Cup. Yeah.
3: So that would mean that if you were in Werribee, everything would be open. On the other side of the river, everything
2: that's
3: could
2: right.
3: be closed.
2: That's exactly right. So just Geelong has the public holiday. Yeah, everything stops in Geelong.
3: I
2: yeah,
3: also like
2: goes.
3: To know that the week after is to be publicised as the Colac Show. I wonder if anyone's ever been to a country show and which is the best country show in Victoria.
2: Yeah, okay. Yeah, the country show. Well, there's, well, mentioning Geelong, there's the Geelong Show, the Colac Show. Yeah, 133693 country shows. Thank you, Julian. Yeah, is there one near you? Thank you for that. No worries. 133693 is the number to join the conversation. Bruno reminds us on text. Hi, Bruno. The Matildas v Germany at 5:30 Melbourne Sydney time, and tonight the Melbourne Victory taking on South Melbourne Hallis at Amy Park for the Australia Cup. There's some soccer news coming through. Thank you, Bruno. Good to know. Hi, Pat. Olympia, how did Olympia find her missing car keys? In the end, it was unremarkable. She told us she just sort of stumbled across them. They were back at, was it the back of the pantry or something? No, am I making that up? They're in a drawer. Oh, no, they got mixed up with some washing or they just were there. And they were found. It just took a little bit of time. So after all that, we even had a psychic ring up and suggest where the car keys were, and Olympia was looking for days and days. But yes, in the end, she did find the car keys, and it was just sort of somewhere in the home. Lady Norma is on the line. Hi there, Lady Norma.
4: Hi there, Pat. I hear you're going to do a world trip or something. Did I hear that correctly?
2: Trip? Well, I did talk a lot about sort of travelling around. I know we said Perth. The brakes are on that for the time being, just so we can sort out when, what and how. But world trip, no, I'd like to.
4: Oh, sorry.
2: Remind me, I might have said something. I did.
4: Okay,
2: who knows,
4: well,
2: Lady
4: I've
2: Norma?
4: Probably got it. But then that was another reason I rang.
2: Yeah.
4: If you're coming to Perth, and when you do,
2: yeah.
4: Can you bring that lady, Olivia Witowski? I can imagine meeting her.
2: Yeah.
4: We could put her on the Australind, the new Australind,
2: right.
4: And go to Bunbury.
2: Oh, that'd be awesome. So when it said Bunbury down south and takes off from Perth, did you say?
4: Yeah, well, it leaves from Perth.
2: Yeah.
4: It does 2 trips a day. You could have your coffee or a drink of wine on the way.
2: Yep.
4: You could stay overnight at the Rose Hotel if you want in Bunbury.
2: Okay.
4: Which is a classy place to stay.
2: Yep. Love Bunbury.
4: And reasonable. And everybody knows Lady Norma in Bunbury.
2: Okay.
4: Because that's where she came from.
2: Ah.
4: And I was just thinking, wouldn't it be good to get her? And I can pretend I was her mother because I'm probably about as old as her mother is.
2: We'd all go together on the train. That sounds like fun.
4: Yeah, we could.
2: Yeah.
4: You could even, if you find somewhere to stay in Perth,
2: yeah.
4: But you could then, in the meantime, see, you'd go through Kalgoorlie and
2: all so
4: those
2: awesome.
4: Meriden.
2: Oh,
4: there's some beautiful places in Western Australia.
2: Okay. I've just put the brakes on. I'll have a word to the boss, see where we go. Because we're going to hook up the link, don't we? You know, we're going to use the studios at various places. Well, 6PR, which isn't too hard. Okay. All righty. Leave it with me, Lady Norma. See what I can do. Beautiful. Thank you. Some papers are here as well. Front pages of the papers today for Saturday, the 10th of

0: October. The Saturday Telegraph, front page, how Labor's bungled budget made home values fall in 97% of Sydney. Flawed Jim is the headline. The article on the front page here, Treasurer Jim Chalmers has sparked dramatic home price falls across 97% of Sydney suburbs since his botched budget, new numbers show. The data is the first full quarter of suburb-by-suburb cost charges or changes since May, with about 90,000 being wiped off house prices in almost 125 areas. Opposition Treasurer spokesman Tim Wilson says Aussies are watching years of hard work evaporate due to the budget's tax grab. So that's the changes you remember in the budget in May. So negative gearing and capital gains taxes, taking the incentive away to invest in property. Do you think it's necessarily a bad thing for housing prices to go down? 133693, the market is slowing down. That's not great, is it? We had a few text messages earlier saying, well, prices are going down and maybe the market was too hot. But the changes in the budget, according to those numbers just released now for Sydney, suburb by suburb, 97% of Sydney suburbs have seen property prices go backwards. Also, the Saturday Age has arrived as well. Front page, tax office will accept payment by credit card. Another government idea that had unintended consequences. Now the backflip. The Australian Tax Office will again accept credit card payments for the moment after the federal government intervened yesterday. So they're saying it's the tax office. Okay. The tax office has decided to no longer accept credit cards because new legislation barring surcharges on such cards imposed by the banks being passed on to cardholders meant it would have paying the banks more than $200 million in surcharges. But many small businesses complained that this continued existence depended on paying their tax bills with credit cards. It's cash flow, as we heard during the week, for small businesses. We've stepped in to ensure that the tax office can take credit card payments, Charman said yesterday, that will last only until the end of the financial year in June. So the opposition is saying, you're just prolonging the, or you're just sort of kicking the can down the road. The pain's still to come. And Angus Taylor is saying they'll abolish that if they were elected, which is still a little while away. Okay, there's some news there in the papers and the Australia Overnight newsroom with an update very soon here on Australia Overnight.
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0: Weekends in Australia, but not on Pat Panetta. Your calls on 133693 as we head into a brand new day, Saturday the 10th of October. Here we come into Saturday and into the weekend. Now, just on those, I've got some audio to play for you here, on those changes to the credit card usage for small business and the ban on credit cards and the changes to the surcharge passing on to the consumer. From 3AW Drive, Jackie Felgate spoke to Theo Ficari, the CEO of the Australian Association of Convenience Stores. Now, he spoke to Jackie on the Drive program, 3AW Melbourne, responding to the ATO's announcement about delaying their controversial credit card ban. And I'll play a bit of that for you now. This is Theo Ficari, the CEO of the Australian Association of Convenience Stores.
11: We're absolutely frustrated. I mean, if you think about what they're doing, they're saying one rule is okay for our government-run organisation and there's a different rule for everyone else. Bad luck if you're not the ATO and we're going to fund your costs of your merchant fees. But if you're a small business, wear it. And if you don't want to wear it, just charge the customer. I mean, that's literally what's happened this week. And then I heard Jim Chalmers just before, and he's still saying, you know, we care about small business. They are absolutely gaslighting the Australian people and they are smiling about it. It is wild. I haven't seen any behaviour like this from the federal politicians in some time. Being frank, I'm hearing I am just sick of this government for what they're continuing to do and driving small businesses into the ground. And on top of that, because we predicted many, many months ago and even some last year that prices would go up because businesses would not absorb the cost. And the reason we're in this situation is because the RBA and a bunch of government ministers didn't listen when we said, if you want to ban surcharges, fine, but what you need to do is fix the merchant fees that are paid. You've got to reform them. And what they did, they tinkered with the edges. And then ultimately what happened is they still banned it. And what do we see this week? Visa and MasterCard have also put up their rates in the back end that people don't really see. And retailers have put the price up on the till across the board. So, you know, I think this is a bad, really bad situation for everybody. Consumers are paying more. Businesses that have chosen not to put their prices up for fear of losing customers are copping it in the neck. And now we've got the Treasurer gaslighting the Australian people.
0: Theo Ficari, the CEO of the Australian Association of Convenience Stores, responding to the ATO's announcement about delaying their controversial credit card ban. And the surcharges were mentioned there too, the changes to the passing on the surcharges on the cards to the consumer from the 3AW Drive program with Jackie Felgate. Your thoughts on 133693. It's a mess, isn't it? 133693. Let's look at some famous birthdays today. Saturday, the 10th of October. Carl Dietrich is having a birthday today, born on this day, the VFL footballer and coach. 1945 was the year. Carl Dietrich was born in Victoria on this day, and he's 81 today. Also, Keith Reid, born in England on this day, passed away when he was 76 in 2023. The English musician who wrote the lyrics to Procol Harum's classic Whiter Shade of Pale was born on this day, and also responsible for co-writing John Farnham's hit You're the Voice. There you go. Also, David Lee Roth, celebrating a birthday today, born in Indiana in the US today, 1954. David Lee Roth is 72 today, the American rock singer, former vocalist with the US band Van Halen. One of the biggest hits was back in 1984 with Jump. David Lee Roth is 72 today. Martin Kemp is the bass guitarist with Spandau Ballet. The big hits back in the 80s, 1983 was True and Gold. His older brother Gary was also in the band Spandau Ballet, and they starred together in the film, you'll remember, The Craze. Martin Kemp is 65 today. And Gabriella Clemini, Kilmi, was born in Dandenong, Victoria on this day. She's the Australian singer. Kilmi made number one with her debut single back in 2008, Sweet About Me. That's a nice song. See if we've got time for that one. Gabriella Kilmi is 35 today. Famous birthdays. If you're having a birthday today, you celebrate your special day with those famous names.
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0: Weekends on Australia Overnight. Your calls, 133-693, Saturday morning on the text 0477-693-693. This one here, it's hard to feel positive in Victoria. Once the jewel in the economic crown of Australia, 12 years of socialist Labor to blame, and federal Labor is also clueless, is the message there on the text. Your messages can hit the screen here too on that number, 0477-693-693. Do you feel like shaking it off? I think we should.
19: Now, on Australia Overnight, it's a Shake It Off Saturday with Pat Panetta. Call now, 133-693. 133-693. And tell us what you need to shake off.
0: What's on your mind? What do you need to shake off? You'll feel better. 133-693. Something getting up your nose or annoying you that you need to vent and get it off your chest before you get into the weekend? Shake it off. 133-693. Maybe there's an event near you or something you're keen to share on this national program. 133-693. Quick round of shake it off so we can get you set for the weekend and for today. Phone now. All callers go in the running, thanks to Pestrol, the premium electric fly swatter. This is good for the summery months or the spring or the warm weather with the flies, midges, mozzies. It's a swatter. It's an electric bug swatter. We'll send it to you. You switch it on and off, and it does the job, especially with the mozzies. It's all thanks to Pestrol. So one caller will receive that prize. Just tell me what you need to shake off. 133-693. Sandy's on the line. Hi, Sandy.
20: Good morning, Pat. I just want to shake off the way the government says the little minuscule rise we get in our pension is in line with inflation. How ridiculous is that?
0: Well, inflation, is heading in the wrong direction consistently. So if you're getting a small rise, sadly, inflation is still out of control or needs to be controlled. And the Reserve Bank know all about that. Thank you, Sandy. Let's go to Peter. Hi, Peter.
21: G'day, Pat. How are you going?
0: Yeah, I'm good, Peter.
21: Thanks for your show. What I'd like to shake off is all the bad news with the politics. We still live in a good place in Melbourne. The sun's shining today. The footy's finished. Now let's try to turn negative into positive and look at the glass half full.
0: I like the sound of that. I mean, we try to be as frank as possible on this program and look at the issues and deal with them and look them straight in the eye and say, well, that's what it is and this is what we need to do. But then we remind ourselves that today's a brand new day. You dust yourself off and say we're lucky to be here. So, yeah, I think it's a balance of both. I think you're right there.
21: True Aussie spirit, let's look at the bright side of life.
0: Let's look at the bright side of life. Peter, agreed, but let's not put our head in the sand when something needs to be addressed as well. So it's a nice little balance there, but a good message for our listeners. Thank you, mate. Claire is on the line. Hi, Claire.
22: Oh, good morning, Pat. I'd like to shake off my hives. I've had hives for quite a few months now. I'm over it. I've got them in my hair, my face. I scratch all the time and bleed and I'm over it. So I'd like to shake off these horrible hives. I'm not allergic to food.
0: Right.
22: It's just something my body's reacting to. I am under a specialist, but I'm just sick and tired. Every time I wake up in the morning, the sheets have got blood on them.
0: Well, you wouldn't be sleeping. You'd be uncomfortable constantly. I was going to ask about allergies, but you say it's not that. It's something that your body's doing and you're looking into it. It'll be awful. Yeah, constantly being uncomfortable like that. Judy's here. Hi, Judy.
23: Good morning, Pat. I would like to shake off the dreaded bogong moths that I have had hundreds of them in my roof. They are still in the roof, and I'm now in my bunker, which I now refer to as my bedroom, and I go in there every night on sunset because that's when they go, oh, it's time to move.
0: No.
23: And it's the only place that, even with the television on, they're coming down the chimney now.
0: Oh, no.
23: I've got a gas fireplace and they're coming out the fireplace. And it's,
0: right.
23: Oh my gosh.
0: Oh,
23: but my biggest fear is, once they do come down, they all die. So in the morning I get up and I vacuum all these corpses off the carpet. But then once they all die in the ceiling, in the roof that they can't get out, my big worry is what other little wee beastie is going to come and go, wow, there's a smorgasbord up here.
0: Yes.
23: And my terror.
0: So why is it happening? Is it just your location and where you are just attracting the moths, or they just want to get in there?
23: Apparently, they were blown off course like almost 2 weeks ago, and they are meant to be flying down to the Southern Alps, to the Bogong Mountains, where they stay down there over summer.
0: Right.
23: But the northern beaches have copped them. Hundreds and hundreds and hundreds of them. Okay. I mean, the roof looked like something out of an Alfred Hitchcock movie. It was terrifying.
0: Right, and you're in your bunker, keeping away from them. Okay, Judy.
23: Yes.
0: Yeah, you might have to head to the... I might have to speak to Andrew at Pestrol about that one, but I'll leave it with you. I'm sure you're onto it, but maybe pestrol.com.au, and I have a little word to Andrew next time I see him. I think he's away for a couple of days. All right. Thank you, Judy. Lynn is here. Hi, Lynn. Lynn's gone. What about Jim in West Footscray? Hi there, Jim.
1: Good morning, Pat. How are you this morning, Pat?
0: I'm going well, Jim. What about you? What's up?
1: I can't say the same. But anyway, when I was trying to meet up with you all those times, did you know as well as living as a unit here, I was also living in Yarraville at one time too. And Yarraville, since I left, has improved so much, you don't recognise it. But anyway, Pat, what I want to shake off is where I live here, the back door and the front door, as soon as I open, the early morning insects and the flies and everything, I conduct war with them every year. But you know what I want to shake off? The cunning insects, the tiny ones that disguise themselves with the furniture. You think you're looking at a dog, but then when they think it's safe, they start crawling, and then I get them. But anyway, right. Are you still the ambassador? Are you still the ambassador for Pestrol?
0: Oh, yes, I am. I'm still involved with Pestrol, and that's the prize there with another bug. You're going in the draw too, but also the Bogong moths as well. I reckon that prize might be handy for that caller. Heather is on the line. Hi, Heather.
2: Oh, hi, Pat. I'd like to shake off all the shaky we're having down here in West Gippsland with these earthquakes and earth tremors. We've had so many, like I think about 7 or 8 in the last 9 days.
0: Yep. Last weekend I was on the air at 2 a.m. when it and it was Currumburra, so you're in West Gippsland. Currumburra is sort of out that way, South Gippsland. And you've had more since. Why? What's happening there in Gippsland? Is it sort of a... things, the plates are moving beneath the earth.
2: I'd say so, but they're scary. And I'm with my cat here, and we just get a little bit scared when these things happen.
0: Yeah.
2: But anyway, what can we do about it? We just shake with them.
0: That's right. You just shake along on this segment, Shake It Off. We'll take a break and come back with our winner after this.
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0: Australia overnight, Saturday morning, 6 minutes to news time on the text. Bruno says the shaking in Gippsland is Elbow and Jim constantly changing positions. Thank you, Bruno. This one here, bring on November, Pat. The orange tsunami will bring an end to the two-party duopoly. Liberals will be on the verge of collapse, is the prediction on this text. Well, I think polling's saying for the Victorian election that the Libs will win and they won't need to do a deal with One Nation, but One Nation will have influence in the upper house. We'll have to see. It's not too far away, the Victorian election at the end of November. Helen's in Neil. Hi, Helen.
10: Hello, Pat. Good morning, everybody. Talk about shake, rattle and roll. We're going to this morning at 10:27 when the Seymour Railway Heritage Jazz Train rolls into the Neil Station this morning. And they'll be going by coach, transferring to the local silo to check that out. Then lunch at the Neil Memorial Community Centre, followed by a visit to the Neil Aviation Heritage Museum up at the aerodrome at Neil Airport. So that's all going to be great fun today. And, of course, our locals, John and Margaret Millington, will be giving a presentation also at the theatre, and the mayor will be welcoming everybody. I believe there's about 60 people on board, and it's all going to be great. So I'll have to get over to the Newell Station to say hello to everybody, along with everybody else who are locals. So come on, Newell, get over there and start showing our town off. But Pat, on Thursday, great excitement. We've got our 140th Neil show. Today is the 140th Caniva show.
0: There you go. Some country shows. We were talking about that earlier. The Caniva show and the Neil show and the jazz train. Thank you, Helen. Now, the winner of the prize, Judy in New South Wales with the Bogon Roofs. The Bogon Moths in the Roof. Judy, phone 133-693 now. We'll get you that prize.
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0: That's the Saturday morning edition of Australia Overnight. Thank you for listening. Thank you to young producer Ethan for doing a great job as always. The podcast can be found on the website of this radio station to pick up the podcast. 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
0: They're all highlights. 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Bye.
3: This news thanks to Viking. 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
18: Degrees in Melbourne, partly cloudy today, a top of 22. It's 6 o'clock. Good morning, I'm Alex Riddell. Protective Service officers have arrested a man following a fire in Oakley South this morning. Emergency services were called to reports of a factory fire on Valley Street around 3 a.m. The fire caused minor damage to the property and there were no injuries. A 53-year-old man was arrested at a train station a short time later. Detectives will interview him this morning. The Suburban Rail Loop Authority is being sued for at least $100 million by a developer building hundreds of new apartments next to a planned railway station. The Herald Sun reports the Supreme Court's case stems from a dispute over how close the housing project's basement car parks would come to the SRL's tunnel alignment in Cheltenham. Coffee drinkers are now paying more for their morning cup, despite the federal government promising a new credit card surcharge ban would bring prices down. The Prime Minister said Australians would save every time they tapped, but cafes are raising prices to recoup card processing costs they can no longer charge, passing the expense on to customers. The Victorian Farmers Federation has revealed their most pressing priorities ahead of the November state election. President Ryan Milgate says they surveyed members and spoke with the commodity councils earlier in the year. He says the first priority is removing unfair taxes and regulations.
19: A common issue we're hearing from everyone was around remove unfair taxes and regulations. So the Emergency Services Fund obviously was a key part of that, along with, you know, what was happening with the federal government. Obviously that's not a state issue, but it certainly piques people's interest. The other issue in there was around red tape. People are just getting sick of paperwork for the sake of it.
18: The mother of murdered Australian surfers Jake and Callum Robinson has delivered her final message to a Mexican court, asking the judge to impose the maximum sentence on three accused killers. A verdict on the case is expected to come in a matter of hours. Prosecutors allege the brothers and their friend were killed during a robbery for their car tyres. The US Pentagon is facing backlash over plans to live stream the execution of a former army psychologist. Nadal Malik Hassan was sentenced to death for murdering 13 people in 2009. Senators from both sides have labelled the proposal disgusting. Survivor Alonzo Lunsford says the broadcast should only be accessible to victims and their families.
1: Yes, I think we should be able to look at it uncensored because I'm going to be there. And before they pull the trigger, I want him to look at me in my eyes, and I look at him in his eyes, and I want him to know, dude, you failed. I'm still here.
18: In finance, the Australian dollar buying 69.9 US cents. Checking sport at Sumps on day one of the first test between Australia and South Africa. The Aussies 6 for 187. Matt Renshaw the best with the bat on 46 not out. Zach Butters says he's looking forward to playing alongside Marcus Bontempelli in a new-look Western Bulldogs midfield. The 26-year-old has joined the Dogs on a landmark 9-year deal with Port Adelaide, accepting pick 5 in the draft as compensation. Butters says he's always wanted to team up with Bontempelli.
2: He's been an inspiration of mine, yeah, since I was a kid, and probably more so the more I got to know him, not just this year, but along the journey and playing against him. And you're trying to be the best, so you're trying to learn off the best, and he's definitely one of them.
18: In the AFLW, the Western Bulldogs have laid their claim for a top four spot with a comprehensive 43-point win over Essendon. And Supercars rookie Zach Bates has landed himself on provisional pole position ahead of this afternoon's top 10 shootout at the Bathurst 1000. That's the latest in news and sport.
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18: Partly cloudy today, top of 22. Tomorrow mostly sunny 25. Monday showers and 19. On the bays, western northwesterly winds 10 to 15 knots, waves below 1 metre. 13 at Tullamarine, 18 degrees in the city. Alex Riddell, Melbourne's own 3AW.
37: Now, it's been a long time since Alex Riddell worked a weekend shift.
18: It has, hasn't it?
37: How long do you reckon?
0: Oh, definitely a couple of months, I think.
37: The doc has dominated Saturday mornings. Yeah. I'd say longer than a couple of months.
0: Yeah, definitely.
3: Quietly. I'm here.
37: Yes, thank you, Doc. He's always here in spirit.
0: He's having a bit of a sleep in today, but he'll be back next week.
37: Excellent. Great to have you on board, keeping us up to date. Alex Riddell in the newsroom. It's a Saturday. It's a beautiful, mild morning, actually. Temperature, I think, Alex, what was it, around probably 13, 14 degrees? No, even more. I think 16, maybe. Anyway, don't worry about that. I'll check it in a tick. And a lovely day ahead of us. No rain scheduled. A beautiful day yesterday too, wasn't it? And in fact, the whole week was pretty good. Went for a massive bike ride down to, as in push bike ride, using my own body as an engine, and ended up down at Port Melbourne. It was a beautiful day.

And then sitting at the corner this morning of Collins Street and Spring Street at the stoplight, I was on a bike of with an engine. I wasn't propelling that one. It's got a 350cc Honda engine under the donk. And I looked up at a statue, and it was silhouetted, and I thought, I wonder who that is.

And I was thinking, why don't I know who that is? And then I thought, do I know any statues around Melbourne? We should make a feature of them where they become a tourist attraction. I guess like the ones around the MCG. I know the ones there. Jimmy Steins, you see Shane Warne. There's a whole lot. Norm Smith, the coach. Oh, I parked my motorbike under Betty Cuthbert's, the back of Betty Cuthbert's area. There's a whole variety. But the older statues around Melbourne, no idea.

0: If you'd like to comment on statues, do you have a favourite? Would you know who that statue is at the corner of Spring and Collins? Beautiful big statue it was too, on a mounted high up. And I thought, gee, that would have, in its day, been something that would have been opened up to the public. There would have been a big ceremony to cut the ribbon and say, here stands Shags at the corner of Spring and Collins, the mystery man, whoever he is. Or is it a woman? Look to be a man. Anyway, 1-133-693. That's the number to call. Don't forget the early morning message guarantee. Sean of Balan. All of the lines are free, by the way. Give us a chat. I'd love to say hi. Sean of Balan. I'm heading to Heathcote to the Wine and Food Festival today. Forecast maximum is 20 degrees, so it should be a beautiful day. Have a fabulous show. Enjoy the day, Sean. That should be good. The Heathcote Food and Wine Festival. Hi, Darren. One day in 1980, I entered the world. I entered the world, full stop. Cameron from Botanic Ridge. Oh, on this day it might be. He said, on the day in 1980. What I'm analysing from that is that, is it your birthday, Cameron? Give us a call and tell me. 133693. And to morning DJ, just seen a cyclist with a death wish on the freeway. No lights. No viz, no high viz, no helmet, no brains. Cheers, Bill from Hunters Hill. That is asking for big trouble. Speaking of the Heathcote Wine and Food Festival, Larry, where are you today?
1: Hey, good morning, Darren. Hey,
0: hello.
1: I'm heading down. Yeah, I'm heading to Berwick Farmers Market.
0: That'll be.
1: You got me?
0: Loud and clear, Larry. That'll be marvellous. That's a regular one on the schedule, isn't it?
1: Yeah, it's the second Saturday of every month we go down there.
0: That's right.
1: So 8 till 12:30. There'll be 60-plus stalls. I'll be there featuring the Ned Kelly red wines. Red Hill Preserves will be there. Otway Walnuts, Yarra Valley Berries.
0: I didn't know they grew walnuts in the Otways.
1: Yeah, apparently it's a big area in Victoria. The climate down there is perfect for them.
0: Suits the walnuts. Pick up some fresh walnuts.
1: So,
0: apparently they're very good for you. I read a book by called Limitless by Jim Quick.
1: Yeah.
0: And it's about developing your brain and using it as a muscle and training it like you'd train your heart and your legs. And he says, he lists in one of his 1 to 10 food groups, along with avocado, dark chocolate, can't remember a couple of others, but walnuts is on the list. And he says it looks like a brain when you take this shell off, doesn't it?
1: When they're at the markets, and I do a few markets with Michael from down Otway, they're very, very popular because people are thinking like you that they are good for you.
0: Yeah.
1: And a little bit I know about them is that he harvests about April, and it's only about a small window, and then he just they're all shelled, so you don't have to go to the trouble of hitting them with a hammer.
0: Ah, that was my next question, because they're pretty tricky to get into. So his nuts aren't crushed, but they're opened.
1: They're just the flesh.
0: That's the flesh. Good on you, Larry. Thanks for that. Enjoy the Berwick Farmers Market. Peter, good morning.
2: Hello, Darren.
0: G'day, Peter.
2: I just want to, talking about statues, I'm in Mornington, and Mornington Park during the week, there's a big statue of Matthew Flinders, about 6 foot high, brass, and some mongrels come and cut it off at the ankle, pinched it.
0: Now, when did they do that,
2: It's been there for that many years, I don't know, but bloody terrible, it is, you know.
0: That is bloody terrible. I've had enough of all this. Well, we're soft here, that's why. We're soft. You know that The Bachelor, that, this doesn't surprise me, that Sam, what's his name, Sam Wood, he's still in custody because you know what? You get charged or you have investigations into an alleged crime similar to the one that he's been involved in, and you get locked up. they were saying yesterday, if he'd have been here in Victoria, oh, no, he'd be home now.
2: Yeah,
0: because we're soft. He'd be out on bail. But
2: I mean, something like this has been there for, I don't know how many years, probably 50, 60.
0: Yeah.
2: And they just come and cut it up at the ankles of the grinder, melt it down for scrap.
0: Now,
2: it's a beautiful statue of Matthew Flinders.
0: When did they do this, Peter?
2: I think it was about Monday or Tuesday, early in the morning, obviously.
0: Did it make the news? I didn't recall hearing about it.
2: It did bugger all, you know, like, from what it is. But I tell you what, I'm 80 and I've seen a lot of things, but this makes me just feel sick.
0: Oh, me too. I've had enough of you, Peter.
2: Do you know the Mornington Park, do you?
0: I know Mornington pretty well. I'd know it if you took me there, on the foreshore.
2: Yeah, it's a park on the way down to the yacht club and the ramp.
0: Yeah, I know.
2: And people go in there and picnic. On the weekend, it's chock-a-block with visitors, you know.
0: No, that's just... And I was talking about how beautiful, and the cost and the forethought and the event that it would have been in its day to erect something like this, and then just you have some lowlife that won't get caught because the police have got too much work on their hands. We've had enough, Peter, I reckon.
2: Yeah, and as you say, there's nothing much publicised about it, so it'll just go under the carpet and forget about it.
0: When we were kids...
2: If I was a judge and they caught these folks, I'd give them 20 years.
0: So would I.
2: Make an example of them.
0: You pinch a statue, you get caught, you're in jail for 20 years.
2: Exactly.
0: Yeah. And I'll tell you what, when we were kids, Peter, that would have been front page news in its day, and now no one cares. You can get someone coming to your home with a machete and it won't make the news.
2: Yeah. I mean, this thing involves 3 or 4 people.
0: Yeah.
2: To lift it at 6 or 7 foot high.
0: Terrible. I didn't know that. Well, we know about it now, and thanks for sharing it with us. Funny I should mention statues on a day when that sad story has occurred during the week at some stage, you believe Monday or Tuesday. Shocking. 17 past 6.
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0: And to Gail, good morning.
8: Good morning, Darren. How are you today?
0: Very well, thank you, Gail.
8: Good luck with the punt today.
0: Thank you so much.
8: Thank you. And secondly, do you have an update on the missing dog Groover from last week?
0: Missing dog Groover has all, it was bad news, but it's now good news. And in fact, I'll read a message from Mandy and the Blue Brothers, who must know about it. And this sums it up beautifully. Darren, I hope you're well. I thought you'd like to know that Groover, the dog that was left locked in a car for 7 days, was able to go home from the vet yesterday. I don't know how he survived that. Thank God the weather was not super hot. What on earth is wrong with people? Take care. I know a bit about it. We've spoken to Bev. Hopefully we're going to get Bev on a little later this morning after 9 o'clock, Gail. But Groover was found. He was taken to the vet. He was in a bad way. How would you be if you'd sat in a car by yourself for 7 days with no food or water? Can you imagine what that would be like for a dog? And so he was on a drip and it wasn't looking good, but he's come through.
8: Wonderful. That's
0: how good. News. So listen in after 9 and we'll speak to Bev, hopefully. This is about the story. She was at the Dandenong Plaza shopping centre. She came back from being 2 minutes in the bank and her car was gone and it was never seen again for 7 days and the dog was in it. Terrible story. Again, sums up what a pathetic, horrible society or some elements of our society are at the minute. Cameron, good morning.
9: Good morning, Darren.
0: G'day, Cameron. You? Oh, you're not the birthday boy, are you?
9: Yes, I am.
0: Oh, well, first up, happy birthday. Thanks for the message. And you said basically on this day, back in 1980, you were brought into this world.
9: Yes, a little bit cryptic, but that's the way I am. And, yeah, I'm just kind of a nice Saturday. And Louise, big shout-out to her, my wife. She's taking me out for a good succulent Chinese meal tonight in Cranbourne.
0: Are you going for a... That is democracy manifest right there, a succulent Chinese meal.
9: Yep.
0: So yeah, that makes you 46, doesn't it, Cameron?
9: Yes, and thanks for your support all this year, Darren. Taking my calls and texts, mate. You're a gem.
0: Oh, no, thanks for being a part of it. And what will you spin around on the Lazy Susan? A bit of beef and blackburn sauce and some special fried rice?
9: Yeah, that, lemon chicken, maybe something with prawns in it.
0: Oh,
9: now we're talking. Yep.
0: Enjoy it, Cameron. You and Louisa have a great time and happy birthday from all of us here at 3AW, 46 today. To Rod, good morning.
10: Oh, good morning, Darren. You mentioned about Heathcote before. I rode my motorbike up to Elmore Field Day on Thursday.

0: was burnt down. And I didn't hear that in the news either.
1: Yeah, Cleland, Annabelle Cleland.
0: Annabelle Cleland. All right. Up at Heathcote. What sort of ride did you have up there on a brighter note, Rod?
1: Absolutely beautiful. I was on my Triumph Speedmaster and just cruised up the road. It was really nice. Really nice.
0: How long have you been riding, Rod?
1: Over 60 years.
0: Yeah. What age are you?
1: Oh, 74.
0: 74. Good to hear you're still going. I'm going on a ride at the end of October. How was the pothole situation?
1: Oh, not too bad. I know how to dodge them.
0: Yeah.
1: I know how to dodge them.
0: Well, yes.
1: I do.
0: Yeah, that's what we hope
1: it's 80% of your concentration is looking for potholes. But there's more than potholes about. There's the worst part I find is the bad road matching. It's like hitting a speed bump at 110k an hour.
0: What, the different surfaces?
1: Where they join one road to another.
0: I know what you're saying, the change of materials that they use. Well, Rod, thanks for pointing that out to us. More bad news. So far in this half hour, we've learnt that the Matthew Flinders statue was taken down, ripped apart, rent asunder from its mount down at Mornington in the park there. And now we've had Annabelle Cleland's office in Heathcote torched during the week. Just another quiet day in Victoria.
2: What is the charge? Eating a meal? A succulent Chinese meal? Oh, that's nice headlocks up.
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0: Let's check the weather. Who better to go to? No one really than Daniel Hayes from the Bureau of Meteorology. Daniel, a great day or not? I think it will be.
1: Thank you, Darren. Yeah, it is looking pretty good across Melbourne. The showers that we saw through yesterday have all cleared well off through the East Gippsland area. So there's only a slight chance of a little shower here or there today. But, we don't expect to see it be significant if we do see anything. A few showers may be coming in late tomorrow with the next frontal system, but that's more likely during the overnight period, continuing into Monday morning. So there could be a few thunderstorms rattling around for the return to work on Monday. But yeah.

0: Yeah, the weekend is looking pretty clear.
1: Oh, that's great news. I love a thunderstorm. And the wind, what's that doing? It's been from the north. Will that continue on today?
0: Generally westerlies today and shifting more northerly tomorrow ahead of that next front. So westerly turning northwesterly later today, and then we're around to that north-northwest through Sunday ahead of the next one. So the temperatures do push up with that that northerly coming in. Top of 25 for tomorrow. We're going for more around about 21, 22 today.
1: Excellent work. Thank you, Daniel. Daniel Hayes at the Bureau of Meteorology. Bill, good morning.
2: Oh, yeah, the statue on the corner of Spring and Collins, the white marble one, is for the Clark family, and he lived in Clevedon next to Jollymont Station, which became the Hilton Hotel. He had a private army, and Jollymont was his private station. And the bronze one is General Gordon to the left of Collins Street, and he was involved in the relief of Mafeking, I think, a war in the Boer War, like, you know, about 1900.
1: Interesting stuff. So the one I would have been looking at was who? Clevedon.
2: The white marble one, the Clark family.
1: The Clark family.
2: General Gordon was the bronze one.
1: General
2: to the
1: Gordon.
2: Left of Collins Street. Yeah, relief of Mafeking about 1900. In the Boer War in South Africa.
1: See, I'm embarrassed to say we should all know, or I should all know, no more statues of Melbourne, Bill, shouldn't we? Because they are quite.
2: I think there's an information around the base of each one of those.
1: Yeah, that's right. I didn't have the time to stop, but I'm going to in the future because they are quite magnificent. It would have been something special in their day to have been put up there.
2: Yes. I think the relief of Mafeking was a huge event. I mean, trams got overturned and, I don't know, firecrackers got let off and all sorts of things happened. It was quite an event. And I think there were this party of soldiers had to relieve some soldiers in Mafeking somewhere in South Africa.
1: Yeah.
2: And when they finally got relieved, they got everyone was very happy.
1: That's right.
2: Some people were happy, probably not the Zulus.
1: No, not the Zulus. I know what you're saying. Good on you, Bill. Interesting stuff. Statues of Melbourne. Mike, good morning.
3: Good morning, Darren. I like to rent out my summer holiday week at Nepean Country Club Resort.
1: Oh, yeah.
3: Yeah, six sleep from 23rd of January 27 to 30th of January 27. $1,300 on the Ristoffer. Inquiries, text 0468 841 971.
1: 0468 841 971 between the 23rd and the 30th. Excellent work, Mike. Julian, good morning.
4: Good morning. There is a statue or bust of J.C. Williamson, who was born in America. A lot of people don't know that. Above the awning at Her Majesty's Theatre, J.C. Williamson was the founder of a famous theatre company, which collapsed in 1976. Did you know that he was actually buried, I think, back in America after he died in 1913. Have you ever seen that bust of JCW?
1: I've been to the Her Majesty so many times. Where exactly is it? I don't believe I have.
4: Well, as you come in the entrance, above the awning, there's a bust at the very back of the awning of JCW. He married Carrie Moore and divorced many years ago. And I think he may have died in France. But you're familiar with the company of J.C. Williamson, once the biggest theatre company in Australia.
1: Of course. So the bust is inside the theatre, Julian?
4: No, it's outside the theatre.
1: Right.
4: It's above the awning, as I said.
1: Above the awning.
4: At the very, very back of the theatre. A lot of people would miss that if they didn't actually look for it. But J.C. Williamson was a very famous man.
1: Absolutely. And in fact, special to this place because the W in 3AW stands for him. Because, of course,
4: J.C. Williamson,
1: because the Allens, as in Allens Music, they merged, and it was Allens Williamson, 3AW, back in 1922.
4: I just wonder how many other famous theatrical people around Victoria have statues.
1: Yes, well, wouldn't be many, Julian, if any at all. Thank you so much. I'm going to set the task of checking out that bust. I bet you, Alex, you didn't know about it.
5: I didn't.
1: No.
5: Learning a lot this morning.
1: So he said behind the theatre. Above the awning.
5: Can't picture that.
1: Anyway, we'll go on a hunt.
5: We'll have to have a look.
1: Yeah. What's been happening?
5: Coming up in the news, a man's been arrested following a factory fire in Oakley South this morning. Emergency services were called to Valley Street around 3 a.m. Pauline Hanson is expected to call for a royal commission into net zero targets during an address to a political conference in Brisbane later today. The One Nation leader will be speaking alongside coalition frontbenchers Angus Taylor and Matt Canavan. And as expected, we're now paying more for our coffee. The federal government said the new credit card surcharge ban would bring down prices, but cafes are now raising those prices to recoup card processing costs. A reminder that the Melbourne Marathon is tomorrow. There will be a number of road closures in the city around the MCG, as well as St Kilda and Port Melbourne. And in sport, the Matildas are currently playing Germany at halftime. Germany lead 2-1.
1: Thank you for pointing that out. I meant to mention it and I forgot.
5: I keep forgetting it. There's a lot of road closures.
1: Marathon weekend.
5: Yes.
1: Not just tomorrow, but today as well.
5: Yeah, there are a couple around the city as well. I'll get the exact ones, but there are some today as well.
1: Yeah, there's fun runs all over the place and road closures also all over the place.
5: A lot, yes.
1: Leave your car at home is my message.
5: I agree.
1: Don't try and navigate your way around because you won't.
5: No, too hard.
1: Good on you, Alex.
5: Thank you.
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1: Very happy with myself. Three times this week. I was going to make yesterday a fourth and I thought, oh, day of rest perhaps at my age would be the thing to do. But yeah, three big sessions at Keyser as well as two bike rides. I've nailed it this week. And Keyser makes you strong. You go in and you go to a physiotherapist. They say, any issues? You say, oh yeah, got a bit of a shoulder from squash days. Oh, well, let's give me a look. Oh yeah, no, that's all right. And then they work out a program for you and they take you around the machines, show you how they work, and then you're left to it. And you go in with your phone, or some people use a bit of paper and a pen, and you tick off the machine and you time yourself on each machine and you become strong. That's basically what it is. And I've never felt stronger. K-I-E-S-E-R. They're dotted all over the place. 22 locations across Melbourne, Geelong and Bendigo. My mate Chris Dittmar, in fact, the former world number one squash player, goes to the Adelaide chapter. He's never felt better. Keyser, stay strong, be strong.
7: Apparently, a proper radio ad needs a professional voice actor and some somber music to remind you that what you're hearing is important and to really pull on the heartstrings.
8: We're not doing any of that. No paid actors, no music. Just the two of us having a genuine conversation, which is what Bear is all about.
7: See, the funeral industry has always operated a bit like those radio ads. A lot of pomp with very little substance. Polished showrooms, mahogany coffins, and the quiet suggestion that the more you spend, the more you love someone. And to be honest, in many cases, that suggestion isn't even a quiet one.
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9: Do you like to be interrupted when you are nancing around in your little garden?
10: Back porch preacher preaching at me.
11: Backyard, right now, let's go!
10: Come Sunday morning, he's lying in bed, his eyes all red from the wine in his head, wishing he was dead, but he ought to be heading for a Sunday school. Clean up your own backyard.
1: And we're in the garden, a very beautiful place to be, a calming place. James Wall, good morning.
11: Oh, good morning, Darren. I've just done my practice run for the Melbourne Marathon.
1: Oh, yes, out to the coffee area and back.
11: No. I mean, the road that I'm going to take in the morning.
1: Oh, I see.
11: Yeah, coming from Frankston, I'm going to do Chapel Street tomorrow morning. This will be about...
1: Because you have checked your blockages, because you have to be here at 6.30.
11: Yeah. So I'll do Chapel Street at about 6 a.m.
1: Yeah.
11: Well, I'll be about 5:45, because they're going to block the roads off from 4 a.m.
1: Oh, yeah. And lots of them. It's hard to know where and when because the route is circular and goes down Beach Road. I was going on a push bike ride along the foreshore at Port Melbourne a couple of days ago, and they said a big event, marathon coming up, closed.
11: Yeah. So I'm going to go down Chapel and then left at, the main highway.
1: Yeah.
11: And then go underneath St Kilda Road.
1: Right.
11: And then round the lake, and I believe I saw that there's a sign saying you won't be able to get on the on-ramp if you want to go on the west gate.
1: Oh, okay.
11: If you're coming down Queens Road.
1: Right.
11: You can only get into Melbourne.
1: Yeah, interesting. So avoid the area. If you can, leave your car at home is our message.
11: Well, I'm not going to run 42 Ks to get here.
1: You would not want to do that. I tell you, gardening is very relaxing. There's a couple of tomatoes, one of them you gave me, which I'd kept watered and looking beautiful.
11: Yep.
1: And I thought, these have to be repotted or it'll be too late.
11: Yes.
1: So I took them out and they're all green and lush and they've all grown.
11: Right.
1: And I had a look at the root system. I thought, oh yeah, that's starting to envelop its own root system. I got the potting mix out and it was so relaxing and satisfying. And then to water them at the end of the production of potting them up.
11: Yeah.
1: Felt fantastic.
11: Great.
1: I felt good. And you look at it and you went, yeah, I've done a good job there.
11: And the amount of people that get solace and just joy, it's a quiet time in the garden.
1: It's quiet.
11: So I'll go out there. I won't get disturbed.
1: Yeah.
11: And I'll do something creative and something natural.
1: And it's a living thing and you're nurturing it. And then the more you nurture it, the more it will grow beautifully for you. I was shattered. You know that fuchsia that we were given at that garden centre years ago?
11: Yeah.
1: The one where you mounted the curb?
11: Yeah. Well,
1: I've nearly lost it three times now. The two days I had it in a bad spot. I put it out there to get as much sun as it could when it was really cold the other day.
11: Oh, goodness.
1: And then forgot. And then, of course, you're busy. And then the heat of whatever came the few days later.
11: Yeah.
1: And I didn't water it. And it looked so sick. I think I've survived it third time. It's so robust, this thing.
11: Well, they say these new fuchsias are sun tolerant, but it's still traditionally
1: a shade plant.
11: That's right. So I don't know about the newfangled sun tolerant ones.
1: I just wanted to give it a bit of warmth on a cold, cold day a few weeks ago. Sun's up. And here's the poor thing that didn't get any water.
11: Geez, you're very caring, aren't you?
1: Well, I am caring for
11: the
1: plants.
11: Come here, little thing.
1: I said, come on, I'll give you some water now. And I think it's all right. Sam, good morning.
12: Yeah, good morning, Darren and James. Thanks for taking my call. I want to ask you about, I used to live in Fitzroy, like double story terrace, and like I just had all my plants in pots and, I grow olive trees too, like ornamental, and, one of them got just in the backyard. It just got hemmed in between the other trees. And it grew really wispy, about 10 foot, but it's got about half a dozen stems. And I was thinking of repotting it into a larger pot, we reckon it'll promote the growth because where we are, we've got a tree lined street of olive trees
1: from
12: the start.
1: Oh.
12: And so they feed off each other, that's what the old man used to tell me back from the old country,
1: Gee.
12: That the olive trees feed off that. And also I've noticed that, I'm wanting to plant some tomato seeds, but I bought a packet of sun-dried tomatoes from the Afghan Valley, right? And they're from Turkey. And then when I cook my spaghetti, the pasta, I just drop them in, with a couple of inches of water, and then I dry them out, the real sun-dried tomatoes, and put them on the kitchen wax paper, and the seeds stuck to them. So I'm thinking of really trying trying to germinate them from seed and seeing how they take off, because they're really tasty, because the heritage tomatoes have been lost, you know. They're just made for shelf life, you know, in the supermarket now.
11: Gee, that's a very interesting. You're going to get the dried Turkish tomato and potentially germinate the seed, which, you know, I'm sure that the quarantine have never thought anyone would do that, Darren.
1: No, that's...
11: How'd that get through? Give him a dried tomato.
1: In the dried tomatoes. Will that work, Sam, do you reckon?
12: I'm going to try it, so I'll let you know, because I've got good soil preparation, so I'm just thinking of putting them in and just put a little glass plate over the top of, you know, an old car windscreen, you know, the old FJ sort of, you know,
1: the big curved windscreen.
12: The curved ones, right? It's about a quarter of an inch thick, you know, and like the sun penetrates through and it promotes growth.
11: Now, Sam, I'll tell you something, though. Once you get those tomatoes, you're going to have to dry them yourself. They won't turn out dry.
12: Right, yeah. But I'm just interested to see if I can grow them, because they're really tasty. They're really flavoursome, you know.
1: Yeah, great stuff. No, you're doing beautifully there, Sam.
11: I had a mate who had a greenhouse, and he could put a curved wall on it of glass. He somehow got a curved piece of glass like an old FJ windscreen.
1: Wonder where he got that from.
11: I don't know, but it looked incredible.
1: Did it?
11: Oh, it was a bit of a show-off, you know.
1: Was he? Come and see the glass roof hothouse.
11: Anyway, Sam, good luck with it.
1: Yeah, thanks, Sam. Appreciate the call. Call again, 6:45.
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1: Deepeat. All of the lines are free. I'm into mixing potting mix, and I'm using old stuff. When I repotted, or when I potted up the seedling tomatoes, I just found an old pot of, which had one of last year's tomatoes in it, and I mixed it up, and I put a bit of perlite in it, and I put a bit of coir peat in it just to freshen it up a little bit, make it a bit more drainage happy.
11: Yes.
1: And that felt good too, mixing a bit of stuff in, you know, and you can do that, can't you?
11: Yeah. How many tomatoes have you got in?
1: Three.
11: Oh, yeah, okay.
1: But, you know, they're going to grow quite large.
11: How's the mini cocoa one, the little windowsill one?
1: Oh, that's still in its original pot. I'm going to nurture that today.
11: Right.
1: But I put in the big truss one.
11: Oh, yeah. Trust Plum, was it?
1: They're the Trust Plum from the boys.
11: Right. Yeah, Plantex.
1: Plantex.
11: Yeah.
1: They're listening now, aren't they?
11: Oh, they'll be in their shed.
1: They're right in their shed now.
11: Yeah, right at this moment.
1: They wouldn't have a curved roof on their hothouse, would they?
11: No, but they'll be thinking about the watering.
1: Will they?
11: Well, because, you know, it's a seven-day-a-week affair.
1: Yeah, because they're,
11: wholesale nursery,
1: they're in small pots, aren't they?
11: That's
1: so
11: right.
1: They dry out quickly.
11: Yeah.
1: Well, that is going beautifully.
11: Yeah.
1: It's thick. They're thick leaves, aren't they, on that little ornamental one?
11: Oh, yeah.
1: Yeah.
11: Well, it'll have fruit.
1: Yeah, it's starting to fruit.
11: Yeah.
1: Amazing. Well,
11: so Mini Coco is the first of its type. Huge in Europe. It's actually a windowsill tomato, and it can take cooler temperatures.
1: Yeah.
11: So it can grow for most of the year, we're thinking. We're not sure yet.
1: Oh, I'm excited about it.
11: Yeah.
1: And that's available now, isn't it?
11: I think we've still got Mini Cocos left.
1: Ask for Mini Cocos, the all-round tomato on the windowsill.
11: Yeah,
1: very small, doesn't get big at all.
11: No.
1: Yeah. To Steve, good morning.
17: Yes, good morning, Darren.
1: Steve.
17: Look, I'm just ringing in regards to serrated tussocks. I'm after some information about them, please.
11: Oh, sure. Okay. That's one of the nastiest weeds, isn't it? And I see signs up saying, you know, it's serrated tussock-free zone, and people are not to take plants with potentially the weeds growing in the pots.
1: Yeah.
11: But, yeah, I have not got a lot of other info on that because it's that. Have you got a farm, have you, Steve?
17: No, I'm on a small rural property, 2.5 acres.
11: Right.
17: The three properties to the right of me are absolutely covered in them.
11: Yes.
17: Fortunately, I've been able to keep grass growing, and when they have appeared, I've treated them.
11: Yeah.
17: But I've done a bit of research on them, and apparently they spread a lot of seeds in the spring. Towards early summer, and it's just going to become really impossible for me to control them. I'm just after a bit of information in regards to what I might be able to do.
1: Well, I know my mate Alan Howe, he's moved to Castlemaine now, but he was living in a property, fair bit of space out Bullaway, out the back of the airport, and
17: that's roughly where I am.
1: Is that right? Yeah. Interesting.
17: I'm actually in Sunbury, but, you know, it's a close proximity.
1: Well, it must be the area for it because he used to curse it. He would always mention, he said, oh, this serrated tussock.
11: Yeah,
1: it's no good.
11: It's a nasty weed. Look, if you looked at the Department of Primary Industry type websites, Steve?
17: I have, and I'm looking at contacting them, but I was just after a bit of information in regards to what my rights were. I thought you might be able to assist me. I was sort of hoping Vasily was going to be on, and that's no inference to your ability, but Vasily does live on a large property, and I'm sure that he would have some better ideas on what I can and can't do. But
11: yeah,
17: before I start making those inquiries, I just wanted to know what my rights were and where I could take it, that's all.
11: Well, tell you what, ring Vasily next week, because you're right, he has had a few weed issues from time to time. I'm not sure he's had the serrated tussock grass, but I know he's had a couple of other problems there with weeds. So, yeah, give him a ring next weekend. And in the meantime, if you want to send Darren an email, djames@3aw.com.au, I'll look into what I can find out. And I do know someone who's got a nursery in Sunbury, and I could give him a call and just see what his ideas are, because it'll be a local issue. If you speak to some of your locals down there, I'm sure you'll get some good ideas from them as well.
1: For sure. Thanks for the call. Morning, DJ. I can't believe how long the grass is at Cooey Rup Roundabout. You can't see any traffic. With the MotoGP on in 2 weeks, it's going to be very dangerous. And that's without the potholes. Rory of Cowes.
11: Yeah, gee, that road's been beaten up, hasn't it, over the last couple of years?
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21: Apparently,
7: A proper radio ad needs a professional voice actor and some somber music to remind you that what you're hearing is important and to really pull on the heartstrings.
8: We're not doing any of that. 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
7: 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A lot of pomp with very little substance. Polished showrooms, mahogany coffins, and the quiet suggestion that the more you spend, the more you love someone. 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
1: And a message from Pete from Box Hill South, I think it is. He's misspelt the word box. Good morning, Daz. Good morning to Rise the Bike into Work. He's having trouble with his spelling. I think that's meant to be ride. Great morning to ride the bike into work. How was dinner last night? Yeah, good, Pete. What did we have? Oh, we had some lamb chops that were on special.
11: Right.
1: Haven't had a lamb chop on the barbie for ages. I cooked them up. They were really good.
11: Is this sort of questions Pete asks you, is it?
1: Yeah, every week. Also, good morning, Darren. Rahul from Luxury Taxis Melbourne. It's 19 degrees, a beautiful morning. David, good morning.
21: Yeah, good morning. Just a question. How do you attract bees? We've planted some olive and fruit trees, pears, apples, apricots, but there's no bees. They're all flowering, but how do we get them in?
11: All right. Well, look, there's lots of bee attracting flowers, like gaura is a common one, and a salvia.
1: Lavender.
11: And lavender. And even roses attract bees. But it's a very interesting question because, you know, there's people saying there's not as many bees around, and that's your sort of, you know, evidence there shows that maybe there is less bees, which is a huge concern. And I remember once too, yeah. David, meeting a blueberry grower who said to me, well, I don't put all the flowers in because then I lose the bees to the flowers. So I had a different school of thought. So, there's probably still plenty for us to learn about utilising bees to pollinate. And it is a concern because some of your fruit will benefit from that, won't it?
21: Yeah, exactly.
11: And did you have the same problem last year?
21: No, we only put them in last year, so this is the first time they flowered.
11: Yeah, okay. Now, have a look at AmGrow's website, AmGrow. They did have something that helped to attract bees. So we never sold it, but I do remember it being on their product list. So maybe look up that website and look up bees and
1: see. What was it?
11: I don't know, but it was a product that I think was bee attracting. So have a look at that, David, and see if you can get that product.
1: But the good thing is that the trees are looking healthy and flowering and going beautifully.
21: Oh, absolutely, yeah.
1: Well, that's good. I reckon build it and they will come. I don't reckon worry too much, and before you know it, something will happen. What do you think, James?
11: Well, I just was thinking of Michael the Bee Man, would have been a good person, you know, from up at Olinda.
1: Yeah.
11: Comes down to Garden World occasionally, gave me some mixed blossom not long ago, which I had on my cereal this morning.
1: What is it? Mixed blossom?
11: Yeah, I think it was, yeah. Which means that the bees go to all different trees.
1: Ah.
11: Yeah.
1: Gotcha.
11: Yeah.
1: Thanks, David, for the call. We're approaching 7 o'clock on this day. What's the date today? 10th of October. The weekend of a lot. We've got Bathurst on today. We've got the marathon here in Melbourne. There's a bit happening around the place.
11: Certainly is, and there's plenty of orchid shows on too this weekend.
1: Is there?
11: Yeah.
1: Well, we might check them out as well. Yeah. Stick with us here on 3AW 693.

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1: 15 degrees in Melbourne, partly cloudy today, a top at 22. It's 7 o'clock. Good morning, I'm Alex Riddell. Homicide Squad detectives are investigating the death of a person in Carlton this morning. Emergency services were called to an apartment complex around 1:45. The victim is yet to be identified. A 60-year-old man was arrested nearby and is assisting police with their inquiries. Victorians with concession cards will be able to stop using their Mikey cards and pay for public transport with bank and credit cards from Tuesday. The Herald Sun reports under the next stage of the Carroll government's $2 billion Mikey upgrade, students, carers and pensioners can opt in to the new tap and go technology. Users must tap their cards, smartphones or smartwatches on a Mikey reader, and after that they need to visit the Transport for Victoria website and link concession entitlements to that card. A man remains in custody in Sydney after allegedly pretending to fire a shotgun on a pedestrian bridge above Bondi Beach. Sophie Clark reports.
2: Police were called to Campbell Parade after complaints about offensive behaviour at the site of last year's Bondi terror attack. Witnesses reported the suspect unfurling a Palestinian flag over the footbridge while repeatedly mimicking the motion of firing a shotgun at passers-by below. Police seized the flag and took the 53-year-old into custody, charging him with behaving in an offensive manner in a public place. He's been refused bail and will face court today. Sophie Clark reporting.
1: New research shows two-thirds of Australians lack the confidence to respond to someone struggling with suicidal thoughts. Wesley Mission is providing free online training to empower people with the skills to respond to someone in distress. The charity's chief executive, Stu Cameron, says everyone can play a role for those struggling.
3: Now, we don't need to be mental health experts to make a difference if that happens. More than 50,000 Aussies have already undertaken Wesley Life Force training, and that just empowers people with practical steps to have a conversation that could really save a life.
1: US President Donald Trump has chosen conservative commentator Katie Zachariah to serve as the new White House press secretary. And the Melbourne Marathon Festival is on this weekend with a number of road closures today and tomorrow. Road closures are in place today around Melbourne Park, the CBD, and King's Domain Precinct. Most roads are expected to progressively reopen between 10:30 and 11:30 this morning, while a number of roads will be closed tomorrow around the CBD, South Bank, East Melbourne, and Bayside Precincts. In finance, the Dow Jones has closed up 499 points, the Nasdaq up 166, and one Australian dollar buying 69.83 US cents. Checking sport, a fight back from Pat Cummins and Matt Renshaw has salvaged a rough opening day for the Aussies in their first test against South Africa. At the end of day one, Australia 6 for 187. The supercars field has been stunned by rookie Zach Bates scoring provisional pole ahead of this afternoon's top 10 shootout. The 22-year-old sits at 18th in the championship with a career best finish of just 9th this year. But six-time Bathurst winner Garth Tander has told Sports Today he's been a standout in this week's early running.
4: He had a lap going before he made a small mistake in the last lap in practice that would have been fastest. So he absolutely showed that the car had speed. He just had to string it together.
1: The Western Bulldogs have had a 43-point win over Essendon in the AFLW, and the Matildas are currently playing Germany. In the second half, Germany lead 2-1. That's the latest in news and sport.
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7: We've got a great start on our roads for your weekend. Your travel time on the Monash Freeway from Eastlink into the city is 17 minutes. Just getting reports of a crash in Kings Park on Taylor's Road outbound past Kings Road. One lane is closed with speeds at 40. 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I'm Andy Huxton with the latest 3AW Traffic.
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1: Partly cloudy today, top at 22. Tomorrow, mostly sunny, 25. Monday, showers, 19. On the bays, west and northwesterly winds, 10 to 15 knots. Waves below 1 metre. 14 at Frankston and 15 degrees in the city. Alex Riddell, Melbourne's own 3AW.
11: When I was running, James.
12: Yes.
11: When I felt, it was morning like this morning, I thought, yeah, I'm in amongst it today. I'm going to go hard.
12: Get ready, Melbourne Marathon runners.
11: I'd put my Adidas's on and I'd put my Walkman on, my Walkman cassette player. Yep. This was back in 1983 or something. And I'd listen to the birthday boy, Van Halen, David Lee Roth.

0: You got to roll with the punches to get to what's real. That's what you got to do.
1: That's it.
0: Motivational.
1: Exactly.
0: Good luck on the marathon, any run you're doing, just to be out there, just to be out moving is what it's all about.
1: That's it.
0: Yeah. He's 72 today, David Lee Roth.

0: fantastic.
1: If you want a great view of the marathon, I'm pretty sure the turning point is at Bayside Garden World.
0: Is it?
1: I'm pretty sure.
2: Oh, have you got a marathon special on?
1: Well,
2: you won't be able to get to, you won't be able to get to the joint, will you?
1: No, that's the problem.
2: That's the problem. What a shame.
1: Oh, I know. It's going to cost us a bit.
2: I know. Oh, how we get across. Look at the bargains they've got on. I can't get across the road. Anthony, good morning.
3: Morning, guys. I've got a couple of fruit trees that I cut right down to the, I think they're called the structural branches.
1: Right.
3: Maybe up to chest high. And now there's dozens of green shoots. Can I thin them out? Is it too early to thin them out?
1: No, I think taking control of a tree like that is a good idea. And you do get those almost like water shoots that go straight up, which is not good. So I would actually take some of those out and try and just think about anything growing inwards, take off or growing into another branch, and anything outwards, leave and develop. And then you can even, you know, prune those but with an outer bud so you get the wine glass look. And that's the classic look you want on your fruit tree, unless, of course, you're espaliering or doing it in some other way. But, no, I think you're right to do that, Anthony. How old are the trees?
3: Oh, they're about probably about 8 years old,
1: okay.
3: maybe more, yeah. It's not going to encourage more growth if I do that.
1: No. Well, no, it will. The tree will probably react to it, but that's just part of growing a tree. But I think the thing to think about as well is if they are a few years old, you're going to get less fruit if you prune them, but you're going to get bigger fruit. You know, and sometimes getting the balance right, if you don't prune at all, you can get hundreds of tiny fruit compared to if you've pruned. And did you give it a prune in the winter?
3: Yeah, I pruned them last year quite hard.
1: Right. What about this winter?
3: I beg your pardon. Not last year. I mean, after summer. I beg your pardon.
1: Okay. Oh, because you went early then. Maybe that's why you've got
2: the issue.
1: Shooting now.
2: Yeah.
1: Because apricots you do straight away, but other fruit you probably leave it till winter to prune. So they probably shot away. Look, I think keep the shape. Stick to the shape. What do you think, Dan?
2: Yeah, definitely.
1: Yeah, don't let it just all grow all twisted and not to shape.
2: Go into shape, see what happens.
1: Yeah.
2: Good luck with it, Anthony. To Annie, good morning.
4: Oh, good morning. Look, I love that van, Shannon. I wanted to jump out of the car or drive 100 miles an hour quickly, or 200 miles an hour. It was great music, Darren. Thank you for that.
2: No worries.
4: Also, I could have run a marathon as well.
2: That's right.
4: With that music.
2: Fires you up, doesn't it?
4: Unbelievable.
2: Used to open up some of the best times for listening to Jump by Van Halen.
1: Yeah.
4: Oh, the other thing, I did think it was a landline program, and they had, there's a mite in the beehives that's killing all the bees, and this strawberry farmer was losing all his crop, was all twisted and gnarled, and they said this mite, they can't get rid of it, and it's spreading through the hives. It could have been Queensland or
2: it's a terrible thing. Yeah,
1: I think that's a varroa mite.
4: It's a tiny mite.
2: It's shocking. Yeah, I think you're right.
4: And it's killing the bees, and, of course, we've hardly got many bees around our suburb.
1: Yeah.
4: Every house is getting pulled down, and wall-to-wall concrete blocks being built, and hardly a tree.
1: It's sad. Now, Annie,
4: hardly a plant.
1: Annie, did you hear about the bogon moths?
4: No.
1: Oh, well, apparently they went off course.
4: I think Elton John got one, didn't he?
2: Did he? Elton John swallowed a bogong moth. When did Elton swallow that?
4: With somebody in a concert afterwards.
1: Okay.
2: Really?
4: I think it was. Something like that.
2: I've got a moth story, Annie. My dad was driving to do breakfast radio early one morning in his Datsun 180B.
1: With a white vinyl roof?
2: Yes.
1: I had one of those.
2: Did you?
1: Yeah.
2: Great cars.
1: Yeah.
2: And he knew there was a moth in the car.
1: Right.
2: Next minute it's gone right in his lug hole, right in his ear. And he tried to get it out and it pushed it further in.
1: Yes.
2: He had to drive himself with this vibrating head into the Box Hill Hospital. And they had to syringe it out because it was wedged well into his head.
1: Apparently, a lot of people in Sydney have had to do this, right? Because of the bogon moths have gone off course. So they were all heading to the Alpine region because it's cooler in the summer.
2: Mount Bogong.
1: And then got blown into Sydney.
2: Into Sydney.
1: On the North Shore.
2: Really?
1: And so there's people that have thousands and thousands of moths in their houses and in their garages and stuff.
2: Yeah. That's an extraordinary story.
1: Yeah.
2: So just the winds have pushed them off course.
1: Yes.
2: Yeah. Hey, thanks for the call, Annie. Anything else?
4: Oh, no, not at the moment. Thank you. I've got 1,000 gardening things, but I can't think of them at present.
2: No, that's all right. Well, call any time. Plenty of time left in the show if anything comes to mind. I was walking along the yard and I came across a mothball. And then a bit further on, I found a dead moth.
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2: Sunny and a beautiful day today, but who knows? 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
11: Hi.
2: How you doing?
11: Good morning, gentlemen.
2: Yeah.
11: Okay, so a few things. I want to save my last tree fern from out the front. It's got black dots all over the foliage. I cut it right back, and the trunk smells like mold.
2: Okay.
11: And also, I want to tell you about my dad's been in the, he's got about 200 mango trees in Queensland, and he's also been in the GT club for about 30 years, and he's in the 2004 GT calendar with his GT in the picture in the calendar,
2: right.
11: And yeah, so that's very interesting too.
2: Okay, so where do you want to start with the calendar, the fern, or the mangoes up in Queensland?
11: Right. I just wanted to tell you, just in case you hung up, you know what I mean?
1: No, that's right. Well, the tree fern, with the tree fern, they can get a bit of mould. The black dots, I think the black dots are part of its breeding.
2: So do I.
1: Yeah, but the. The white mould is an issue, and I've got a little secret for that.
2: Okay.
1: You get some vodka and put the vodka in a spray bottle and just spray that. Because ferns are sensitive. You don't want anything like a strong alcohol.
2: Right.
1: You'd want
4: Yeah.
1: Well, vodka's pretty strong.
2: Well, that's, well, I can't think of much stronger, but.
1: No, but it's like not like isopropyl type alcohol.
2: Couldn't you, like metho? Could you use metho or that's look, alcohol?
1: I
2: wouldn't want to get out there with the Grey Goose at $120 a litre. You know what
1: I'm
2: saying?
1: Recommended vodka on
2: expensive
1: the.
2: Expensive way to look after your ferns. I'd rather be drinking the stuff.
1: Okay. Well, look.
2: Kids, don't try this at home.
1: Look, Gemma asked the gardening expert, and that was my answer, to spray some vodka on the mould.
2: We'll get some cheap stuff,
4: on
2: maybe.
4: On the trunk?
1: Yeah, yeah, where the mould is, on the mould.
2: On the mould.
1: Oh, yeah.
2: And keep it in the shade. You're moving it out of the front. Is it in shade? Because they don't want to be in the heat and in the sun of summer in Melbourne.
4: Oh, they're in the afternoon sun, actually, out the front. They were already here when I moved here 10 years ago.
1: Look, it's called a Dicksonia Antarctica for a reason,
2: because
1: it prefers to be cooler. So, look, you could move it. You could plant a tree next to it. And sometimes they start off in the shade, but then they get tall and they're above the fence line. They're above the house, and then they're exposed.
2: They expose themselves. Yeah,
1: they do toughen up, but you do get a bit of burning, and then you take those fronds off. New ones develop. They survive, but preferably in a shady spot.
2: That's right. Now, what about your mango question there, Gemma?
4: Yeah, my dad's got about 200 mango trees in Queensland.
1: Wow, what varieties? Does he grow the R2E2?
4: I don't know, actually.
1: Okay.
4: I don't know, but they've got that many, they don't know what to do with them when they do grow it when they're in season.
1: Well, I'll tell you what, an idea for him is to dry them. I had some dried mango not long ago. It was magnificent.
2: Was it?
1: Yes.
4: Oh, yeah, good idea. I was wondering that.
1: Yeah. Dry it.
2: Dried mangoes.
1: Yeah, beautiful.
4: And
2: the R2D2, was it called?
1: Yeah, R2E2. It's a ginormous mango. Huge.
2: Huge.
1: Huge mango.
2: And the GT Club, 2004 calendar.
4: Yeah, he's in the, he's got XB GT 351.
2: Nice.
4: Outback bronze. It was one of the first or last made.
1: Oh, now this is a Ford?
4: XB GT 351, Outback bronze.
2: Oh, XBGT.
4: Magnificent.
1: XP.
4: He bought it
1: XP. Or XB.
4: XBGT.
1: Yeah, right, XP.
4: And he bought it for only $10,000.
1: Right.
4: Back then, in about 91. And then he just sold it, I think, a year ago. And he wouldn't tell me the price. He's never, tells you any of the price for anything. But, over $100,000.
1: Ooh. He'd be watching Bathurst tomorrow, wouldn't he?
2: Oh, Bathurst. That's on this weekend.
4: Yes, and he's been on the picture in the 2004 calendar is actually his car on the mountain with the Bathurst in the background, Mount Panorama in the background.
1: Wow.
2: Oh, yeah.
1: Tell you what, Gemma, I had a guy I used to know in the horticultural industry, and he worked over at the Greenery in Heidelberg.
2: Yeah.
1: He loved motor racing, and they made him work on the Bathurst day.
2: Oh, you're kidding.
1: And I happened to be there on the day, right?
2: That's meanness.
1: And this was ahead of its time. He had a little portable television.
2: Right.
1: And he was walking around serving people, selling plants, holding the television in his hand, watching Bathurst.
2: Surely they could have scheduled him off for that day.
1: Well, anyway, he was keen.
2: Yeah, thanks for the call. Hey, Bill, by the way, Gemma, where do you live?
4: It's actually... No, JANNAH in Kensington in Melbourne.
2: Jenna, would you like Harley and Sons to come around and inspect your roof to see if it's in good condition? They'll clean the gutters while you're there.
4: Yeah, no problem.
2: Oh, great. All right, hold the line. We'll get your details. Pretty thrilled with that, I think. 23 past 7.
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13: Good morning. We've got the Melbourne Marathon, which has road closures around the MCG, Batman Avenue, parts of Flinders Street, St Kilda Road and roads around King's Domain until 11:30 this morning. The marathon continues tomorrow. 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I'm Andy Huxton with the latest 3AW traffic.
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4: And to Liz, good morning.
5: Oh, good morning, gentlemen. How are you?
4: Good.
5: I have a couple of questions. My first one is, do you have a solution how I can deter rabbits from my backyard? I have holes everywhere.
4: Right.
5: I have a big garden, and I've tried shearing them away. It doesn't do anything. They seem to like it because there's plenty of nice plants to. The main thing is the holes in the grass. I have an acre, and it's just become full of holes. And yeah. I'm a widow, so trying to mow the grass and that on the ride on, I'm bouncing up and down on this seagull. I'm almost 80 years old, and it's quite yeah. Quite a challenge. Do you have any solution? That's my first question.
4: Well, sounding good for 80, Liz, up and about.
6: The solution is to keep them out, which I know is no good now because they're in, but we yeah. have a similar problem at our nursery, and we're very particular about the fence line and any gaps yeah. in the fence.
5: I've only got the farm fence. I've only got the treated pine pole and the string wire.
6: Yeah, and look, the problem's getting yeah. worse because I've been, there's a park not far from Garden World and Brayside Park, and you drive past and they're only like 10 metres from the highway with cars yeah. whizzing yeah. past, not a care in the world. Little baby rabbits next to them, not a care in the world.
5: People visiting you say, oh, aren't they cute? And someone photographed them the other day. They thought they were so cute in my backyard. But I said, I'm sorry, I don't feel that way about them.
4: No.
5: I don't want to be cruel to them, but they're just ruining my backyard. My acre is just becoming full of holes.
4: Mm.
5: And I don't know what to do.
6: Look, and I tell you, I know someone who's got a nursery who's got a similar issue with wombats. And it's quite dangerous because they dig a hole, and if the staff don't know the holes there, well, they obviously can trip over.
5: Yeah.
6: So, no, it is dangerous, but you're just going to have to use all those wily coyote tricks in the book, the dynamite.
4: Yeah. the acme cannon.
6: Yeah, that's it.
5: There's something I can sort of spray around that they wouldn't like the smell of, that they'd not come near it, or
6: no, look,
4: they just rebreed anyway, don't they?
6: They do. I mean, there's a few yeah. plants like geraniums they don't really like eating, but that's more.
5: I've got a lot of them in the front garden,
6: right?
5: But they should go in the front. It seems to be the grass that they're doing the most damage with. They're chewing at the grass. I've got all different grasses in my backyard and a lot of weeds too growing in the grass. I keep it mown fairly short, but, they're just digging these burrows everywhere.
6: Okay.
5: Next door has a dog. They don't go there because they've got a big dog.
4: Oh,
5: so
4: yeah.
5: They don't
4: okay.
5: want
6: that. Yeah. Well, there you go. Dog's an idea. The other thing is if you've got chicken wire only up to about 50 centimetres because they don't actually jump over those types of things.
4: Right.
6: But that would cost a fair bit of money to do an acre with 50 centimetre high chicken wire.
4: Yeah.
5: And I don't have a front fence, so they can come in the front any time too, which is another problem.
4: Yeah.
5: Fencing I don't think is going to help. But, yeah, I don't know if there's a product that I can spray around.
4: Not
5: that
4: really.
5: We necessarily kill them, but they wouldn't like the smell of.
4: Where are you, Liz? Where are you located?
5: I'm in Narre Warren.
4: Narre Warren. Yeah.
6: No,
4: big rabbit problem.
6: Shame, but it's a bit like the bees. I don't have a good answer for that one.
4: No. And where do you start? They're prolific, aren't they? There's a saying, they breed like rabbits.
6: Yeah. And look, we knocked them back with the Khaleesi virus, but then the ones that survived then went on with an immunity to that virus.
4: Remember the kid asked his dad why they built the Great Wall?

0: all of China. It was in a commercial.
1: Right.
0: He said to keep the rabbits out.
1: Oh, yeah.
2: Too many rabbits in China.
0: There we go.
1: Yeah, he was a helpful dad, wasn't he?
0: Wasn't he? There were too many rabbits in China.
1: I bet that kid's made it in the world.
0: Kevin, good morning.
3: Good morning, Darren and James. That lady that's got the problem about the rabbits.
1: Yep.
3: If she watches that cartoon, Elmer Fudd, he done a pretty good job of cleaning up rabbits.
0: With a gun?
3: Gun.
0: Yeah.
3: Yeah.
0: He did, Elmer Fudd.
3: Those rabbits.
0: Those wabbits?
1: Yeah, no.
0: A lot of the characters had speech impediments in the cartoons, didn't they?
1: In those days, they did, yeah.
0: Yeah.
1: Yeah.
0: Waskily Wabbit?
1: Waskily Wabbit.
0: Yeah.
3: Yeah,
0: no. Is that it, Kevin?
4: A lot of the characters had speech impediments in the cartoons.
0: Oh, he's got his ratting on. Yeah, good on you. Thanks, Kevin. Listening back to himself. Sounding good, too. Here are the new is or are. The news headlines.
5: Hello, thank you. Coming up in the news at 8 o'clock, police have set up a crime scene after a man was arrested after a person's body was found in an apartment block in Carlton. Emergency services were called to Cardigan Street around 1:45 this morning. An offender is on the run after reversing into a garage at a home in Taylor's Lakes and setting it on fire last night. Luckily, no one was injured. From Tuesday, Victorians with concession cards will now be able to stop using their Mikey cards and pay for public transport with bank and credit cards. King Charles has paid £1.5 million to help settle repair costs on the mansion where his younger brother Andrew used to live. The Department of Transport have sent through the road closures for this morning. Some of those include Barassi Way and Jollymont Road, as well as parts of St Kilda Road, Flinders Street and Swanston Street. And Germany have defeated the Matildas 4-2 in sport.
0: Excellent. Alex Riddell, any rabbit problems where you grew up? Where did you grow up?
5: I'm in WA. I was in Perth, South Perth.
0: Oh, so. Now what do Perth have? Snakes?
5: Oh, yeah, actually, no. We did see a few of those. Yeah.
0: Yeah.
5: Quite a few snakes. My mum had to go out in the backyard and sort it out.
0: Did she? Which part of Western Australia?
5: So it's South Perth, like in the southern suburbs. So there's a lot of bushland around there.
0: Right,
5: so,
0: okay.
5: Yeah, yes. So that was a bit scary.
0: Red belly black snake or a...
5: Not sure. I was very young. Okay. A lot of rats. It freaked me out.
0: Oh, really?
5: I don't like them.
0: In South Perth?
5: Yeah.
0: The rat capital of Australia.
5: Apparently.
0: That's Alex Riddell.
6: Why did they make the Great Wall of China?
7: That was during the time of Emperor Nazi Goring. And it was to keep the rabbits out. Too many rabbits in China.
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0: And to Sue, good morning.
14: Oh, good morning, Darren, and good morning, James. Now, I've got three plants I can't get. One is that fast ground cover that you mentioned anterior or something like that. Remember you mentioned that, Darren? Anterior or...
0: Oh, Aptinia, A-P-T-I-N-A, as a succulent ground cover. Gee. Bright pink.
14: Yeah, I can't get that anywhere.
1: Okay, well, if you see it growing, just go and snap a piece off.
0: Snap a piece off, stick it in some soil, and before you know it, you'll have a...
1: It's a bit weedy.
0: ...tub full. Yeah. Oh, yeah.
14: Okay, and the other one's a variegated oleander. I can get the green ones, always the green ones, but I can never get the variegated one. Why?
1: Because oleanders have gone out of demand, and I think, I think what worries people.
14: The green ones.
1: Yeah, that's true. But usually, when they cut production of things, it'll be the odd ones that go first, and they'll keep the mainstream ones. I think they're a wonderful coastal plant.
14: That's where I want it, you know, to have that the foliage when it's not flowering, it's lovely. And the other one is the vigilia tree.
1: Okay, yeah, I don't think I've got that either. No.
14: I always want the ones no nurseries have because it's a fast-growing tree and it's hardy.
1: Yes.
14: And it's got those beautiful pea-shaped flowers.
1: Okay, well, look, I'll look out for the vigilia tree because I think we do get them from time to time. We do get oleanders, but we don't get the variegated
14: one. Why?
1: Look, oleanders are quite poisonous. And I think that's where they get a bit of a bad rap. I'm pretty sure Bear Grylls found some in the wild and told everyone if you eat one thing off this plant, you will instantly die and sort of fight.
14: Yeah, I understand that, but never. I can get the green ones at all the nurseries, but never the variegated ones.
1: Look,
14: the only way is to get a cutting of it, I suppose.
1: Yeah, or sometimes for rare plants, if you jump online. And you can find little nurseries around Australia that do mail order and sometimes that's a good way to get a plant that's difficult. And look, I've been trying to get a few rarer plants. Like this week we got in a dwarf ginkgo tree, Darren, called Marican. It gets these thicker branches. It grows sort of like a standard, but it only gets to 2 metres max. Like, so I'm sort of getting... And I've got an unusual pine tree at the moment, which stays dwarf. It looks called a Yatsubusa. So I'm trying to get some different things, but
14: some of the old-fashioned plants are coming back.
1: Mm. Oh, they are. They are. Even the fuchsias. Yeah. Like we never used to sell fuchsias 3 or 4 years ago. Now they're one of our better sellers. So
14: they're all hardy. Yeah.
1: Yeah.
14: There's a lot of hard things.
1: Yeah, it goes in cycles, I think, Sue.
14: All right. No worries. I'll just have to...
0: And get yourself some of that Aptinia. It just, we've given it to our in-laws and friends, and I struck it from one cutting in my former accountant's car park.
1: Okay.
14: I know. If I knew somebody who had it, I know, because you can strike it easy, but I don't. Yeah.
0: Oh, that's a shame. And you can't buy it. You haven't got a chance.
1: No.
0: Thanks, Sue, for the call. A message has come through from Leanne of Rochester. In regard to rabbits, they do not like blood and bone. We have them, the varmints, she says. Would it be vermin?
1: No, varmints.
0: Varmints?
1: Yeah.
0: Well, what's a varmint?
1: That's a rabbit.
0: Is it?
1: Yeah.
0: I didn't know that. Block their holes. They seem to find another hole to come out of, but the blood and bone helps quite a bit.
1: There you go. Good tip.
0: Great tip. Matthew, good morning.
15: Good morning, Jen. Thanks for taking my call. I have two questions. My first one is I was trying to strike from cutting some Miss Muffet plants. I think it's the Postoporium, I think it's called.
1: Oh, the Pitostrum?
15: Not Pitostrum, the Pastor.
1: Okay.
15: It's called a Miss Muffet.
1: Yes.
15: And I'd used the root striking powder and then into a seed raising mix to try and get it to take. Any suggestions? I'm not having much luck.
1: Okay. Look, misting. Are you misting them with a spray?
15: Yeah, and I'm also putting them in, like a seed raising plastic glass house with a vent open, so giving them plenty of water.
1: No, that's good. Look, I would have probably used a propagation mix. A seed raising mix is good, but I would have added a bit of perlite, coarse grade perlite, just to open it up.
15: Perlite or burlite?
1: Perlite.
0: Perlite, P.
15: Perlite. Okay, great.
1: It just opens the mix up a little bit because you need good drainage, but the key to cuttings is moisture. They've virtually got to be moist all the time, but not too wet because you've got this little root trying to develop. And so you sort of don't want to flood it, but you don't want it to dry out. So you've got to be very precise. And that's why commercial growers have misters. So having the lid over, I'd actually close the vents on that little house you've got. So it creates its own
0: humidity
1: in there, right?
15: Okay.
1: And then actually make sure you water it morning and night just with your mister, or check the soil. You might have to put a little bit of water into the soil. And I also scarify where the roots are going to grow out. So I get a little knife and I just roughen up the bottom of the stem before I dip it in the powder, and then use the pencil to put the hole in the propagation mix and then stick it in. And sometimes that scarification can help as well.
15: Oh, okay. And I have a quick second question. I have a pool which is chlorinated salt water. And just trying to get a ground cover to go around it, because the kids are quite active in making sure they get the water out of the pool rather than in it. Is there anything you can suggest that's a bit more hardy around the pool that will deal with a little bit of the overflow of that water?
1: Look, is it salt or chlorine, did you say?
15: It's chlorine. Oh, it's a salted pool that's with a chlorinator.
1: Okay. Look, I'd probably trial maybe a Myoporum parvifolium, not the soft leaf. It's called a creeping boobiella or a Myoporum.
0: Could be a few of those in the pool over summer as well.
1: Yeah, it could be.
15: Creeping boobiella. Awesome.
1: Yeah, and try one of those. And there's a few different ones, but the pink one that's got the harder leaves rather than the softer leaves might be the better one to try there.
15: Okay, yes, it's been a
1: tough spot.
15: A fight between by myself and the garden to get something to grow there.
1: Is it shady or sunny?
15: It faces south. It's partly sunny, partly shady.
1: Okay.
15: In the peak of summer, it does get good light on it.
1: Yeah.
15: In the early and end of it, it's not so good. I've also got a beautiful forest pansy there. It grows okay, but it won't grow in height there. Would that be because there's too much salt coming into the soil as well?
1: It won't get any height, okay. That salt could be affecting it, but is it looking healthy?
15: Yeah, it grows quite healthy. It's not ever taken off in height. Like it's almost like a dwarf version of it. It's grown to about a metre, probably 1.2 metres.
1: Right.
15: It strikes its foliage.
1: Yeah.
15: And it just has never gained any traction. And I've been trying to make a feature of it because of the beautiful red leaves that come up in it.
1: Yeah, look, they can be a bit slow, but persevere with that one because it's a beautiful tree. So I would give it a good feed, make sure it's well watered over the summer, because that makes a big difference to the growth of it for the rest of the year.
0: Thanks, Matthew, for the call, 16 to 8.
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17: Good morning. We've got a collision on the Monash Freeway heading out of the city approaching Warragul Road with two lanes closed. Speeds are at 40. A crash in Epping on Edgars Road at O'Hearn's Road. Also nearby, a collision in Thomastown on Edgars Road at Victoria Drive. There are multiple lanes closed. Bulleen Road closed in a section between Manningham and Thompson's Roads until 5 a.m. Monday. Delays expected. Search Big Build for more info. I'm Andy Huxton with the latest 3AW traffic.
0: Yes, it's all happening with, well, rabbits. I don't know whether Pestrol's got anything to fix that, do they, Pat?
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0: Natalie, good morning.
19: Oh, morning, guys. How are we?
0: Good, Natalie.
19: Oh, that's good. I just had a bit of a solution for the lady with the rabbit. I work at Bunnings and we sell a product called Bunny Bait. And it's like it comes in a tub and you spread the pellets around the garden and the rabbits eat that and then they're all sorted out.
0: Oh, okay. Sorted out insofar as see you up in the big burrow in the sky. Sorted
19: that's
0: out.
19: That's right, that's right. The only thing I would suggest, though, is... of course, you know, birds can eat it and stuff. So maybe putting it like, you know, if you can see their burrows, put a bit down the burrow.
0: Down the hole.
19: You know, under a tree where it's not in full view. But, yeah, it's a very popular product, very easy to put out, and, yeah, it's a bit of a solution.
0: All right. Thank you, Natalie. Never heard of it. Have you, James? Bunny bait.
1: I do know there's rabbit poisons out there, yeah.
0: Okay. What's up, guys? Burke, good morning.
20: Good morning.
0: G'day, Burke.
20: I've just been given a lovely fish lily, and so I look after it. But lately, now the last week or so, the leaves getting very green. So do I just give them too much water, or does it need any fertilizer?
1: Look, spathiphyllums.
0: Tough plant.
1: Oh, amazing plant.
0: And you can grow it in water.
1: You can grow them in water, and when they droop, if they're dry, they recover when you water them.
0: That's right. That's a good, you don't water them until they droop, and then bang.
1: Well, so what I do, Burke, is stick your finger in the pot or lift the pot. If the pot feels really light, give it a water. If it feels heavy, don't give it a water. And then liquid fertilizer once a month would keep it looking lovely.
20: And do I cut those leaves off, the brown one?
1: The brown leaf off. Just snip that off, and that'll encourage some new fresh green growth.
0: Easy to look after. Chop off the old dead brown leaves, and it'll look better already.
1: Keep them tidy.
0: And keep them wet and moist. Job's done.
1: Great plant.
0: Great plant. Michael, good morning.
2: Yeah, hi. Just a question. I want to replant a lot of my garden with succulents, pig face, and then I want to come and see your stuff, James, at Garden World to get ice plants or silverbush, whatever. My Latin's failing me. But I've got very good quality soil, but these plants say that they want sandy stuff. So what sort of sand should I get to mix into the garden beds so they like it?
1: That's a good question. Would you say your soil is a bit clay soil?
2: No, some is and some is. I had all these flex plants that I sort of 20 years old and I got sick of them, so I got a digger. I got a guy with a digger, a landscaper, and he pulled them out. He said, "You got the best quality soil I've ever seen."
1: Yeah.
2: Which I don't think suits pig paste and stuff like that.
1: You'd be surprised. I think it'll grow quite well in that. I mean, our succulent and cactus potting mix does have quite a bit of sand in, which makes it quite a heavy bag to lift, actually. But for you, if you got some granitic sand, which you could get from a sand and soil yard, or...
2: Granitic.
1: Granitic. G-R-A-N-I-T-I-C.
0: As in granite. Crushed granite, is it?
1: Well, it's got chunks in it. Yeah.
2: Oh, okay.
1: Yeah, so that opens it up a little bit. And this is what we want. We want to open up. So even digging in some like sugarcane mulch or some sort of pea straw dug into the soil, just over time gives it a bit more, oomph. Coir peat is another one you could use just to open it up a little bit. And so I think you'll be fine. But, yeah, there's plenty of things you do. Rock minerals is another one.
0: Yeah.
1: We sell rock minerals now. There's a product called Garden Mate. Digging that in, it's just to open it up a bit. I think you're sucking.
2: I'm thinking I need at least 2 cubic metres, so I'm not talking about by bag.
1: Okay. Well, go down to your sand and soil yard, take your handful of your soil with you, and have a chat to them down there and see if you can get something that just opens it up a little bit.
0: Thanks for the call to Maureen. Good morning.
21: Oh, good morning. Is it too late to move a fuchsia and put in the same place a Daphne there, and they're all thriving at the moment?
1: Look, I mean, it's growing, but it grows all year, I suppose, a fuchsia. It doesn't really go dormant, so...
0: Unless you don't water and it's in a pot like me.
1: Yes. So I would actually dig out the largest root ball you can. So if you spade the whole way around it and then tuck the spade underneath it, and get it out in, try and get it out in one big chunk, move that, and then water it in well with some sea soil, and then water it well for the first 6 months, and then you could put in a Daphne in its place.
0: You're not moving the Daphne, though. You're just putting a new Daphne in, are you, Maureen?
21: But the Daphne's in the pot, and it's thriving at the moment, and the fuchsia is not in a big garden. It's just in a little... circle sort of that's got bricks around it.
1: So with the Daphne, is that going well in the pot, and is the pot of a reasonable size?
21: It is thriving.
1: Oh, well, I don't think I'd move it. Honestly, we know, don't we, Darren?
0: But it's in a pot.
1: Yeah. If you want to try potting it in there, you can, but when you use the word thriving...
21: new growth on. So I cut the fuchsia back and all the new growth has come on. And Daphne was given to me in a pot and it's got new growth on it.
1: Okay, well, I'm not worried about the fuchsia, but the Daphne, how long have you had it for?
21: Oh, I've only had it for, in August it was me birthday.
1: Oh, okay.
21: It's not even that. It was about two... it's only a little pot, a little plastic.
1: All right. I thought it was one you'd had for a while. So,
21: no.
1: Definitely give it a go. Put it in. If it gets dappled light and doesn't get too much afternoon sun, That'll be the spot for it.
0: Good on you. Just before the break, you're going to love hearing this, James. Very good friend of mine, he's just messaged me. He said, can you just quietly pass on to James that we were at Garden World yesterday? Taryn. Have you got someone that works for you called Taryn?
1: Taryn, yes.
0: Taryn.
1: Yep.
0: Man or a woman?
1: Woman.
0: Or you can be any something else these days.
1: Yep.
0: Taryn was incredibly helpful. What an asset.
1: Yeah, oh yes.
0: How about that?
1: Well, she's worked many, many years in many retail nurseries.
0: Has she?
1: Including for Harry Jackson, which my dad worked for as an apprentice.
0: Oh.
1: In Idaho Nursery, which is no longer there in East Malvern. Speaking of people, I had a chat to the Carnegie Probus Club this week down at Murrumbina Bowls Club. And a bloke called Jeff came up to me at the end and said, oh, say g'day to Dazza, would you? Tell him Jeff from Burwood Squash Court says hello.
0: Oh, Jeff.
1: And from Burwood. Told me stories involved lots of red wine.
0: I have nothing more to say, Your Honour.
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0: Robert, good morning.
25: Good morning, fellows wascally Roberts. It's been a good morning. Got some citrus trees in pots in the courtyard and I've got a heap of compost. I'm wanting to feed them. Could I put a handful of compost into the watering can, top it up and then pour it into them?
1: Yeah, look, I don't see why not. I mean, the thing is you don't know the strength of it, but being compost, yeah. I think if it's well broken down, it's a lovely dark colour. I think
25: Yeah, very black.
1: Yeah, I think it'll be well compost and it'll be fine. But that's the only thing. You don't know the strength, whereas if you're using, a liquid citrus fertiliser,
0: you know it's all
1: teaspoon to the litre or whatever.
0: It's all kosher.
1: But, yeah, look, go for it,
0: Robert. Give it a crack. Jeff, good morning.
26: Good morning, gentlemen. Thanks for a good chat. I listen to you guys every Saturday morning. One of your callers before from Bunnings said they had a product called Bunny Bait or something.
1: Yep.
26: I've got to tell all the listeners that Bunny Bait and Ratsack, when put about the property, and if it kills rodents or kills rabbits...
0: It'll kill anything.
26: It'll kill anything. It's, pardon me, it kills owls, raptors, nightjars, it kills anything that picks up that rat, so, or that rabbit, so it kills eagles, it kills everything.
0: Yeah,
26: okay. So guys, either don't bite it, use it very, very discerningly.
0: Yeah, that's right.
1: Yep.
0: Good on you, Jeff. We've reached the end of the program. James, Garden Wall is open today. What are you selling a lot of? Tomatoes?
1: Oh, shrubs, flowering shrubs, caprosmas.
0: Chilies? Any chilies?
1: Oh, chilies are just flying out.
0: Are they?
1: Yes.
0: Yeah, I love growing chilies.
1: Lovely Indian family in yesterday. They wanted some hot stuff. They got it.
0: Did you
1: got the hot one.
0: Did you give them the Carolina Reaper?
1: No, it didn't go that bad.
0: Did you give them the Trinidad Scorpion?
1: No, they're unedible.
0: Well, they are a bit, aren't they? I tried one once. I've just recovered. And that was 3 years ago.
1: Never again.
0: Yeah. Ended up having heart surgery. Thanks, James.
1: Good on you, Derek.
0: All the best.
5: China.
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7: 16 degrees in Melbourne, partly cloudy today, a top of 22. It's 8 o'clock. Good morning, I'm Alex Riddell. Three Mexican men have been found guilty of murdering Australian brothers Jake and Callum Robinson and their American friend Carter Road. The trio was shot dead in what's been deemed a robbery gone wrong in 2024. The men have been convicted of aggravated homicide, aggravated robbery, and violent vehicle theft. Former state attorney David Orenberg has told today he'd be surprised if any of them ever walk free.
8: The sentencing, that will happen soon. The guilt phase is over. The penalty comes next. And in Mexico, sentencing happens in a separate hearing within days, and prosecutors are pushing for maximum sentences of 150 to 200 years. So whatever number the judge writes down, these thugs are never getting out.
7: A man has been arrested after a person's body was found in an apartment block in Carlton. Emergency services were called to the apartment complex on Cardigan Street around 1:45 this morning. The victim is yet to be identified. The 60-year-old man was arrested nearby and is assisting police with their inquiries. Victorians with concession cards will be able to stop using their Mikey cards and pay for public transport with bank and credit cards from Tuesday. The Herald Sun reports it's part of the next stage of the state government's $2 billion Mikey upgrade. Students, carers and pensioners can opt in to the new tap-and-go technology. Authorities in the United Arab Emirates say the co-pilot who attacked the captain of a Fly Dubai flight to Tel Aviv last month planned to fly it into a passenger terminal at Israel's main international airport. The BBC, Sebastian Usher, has more.
11: This is the fullest account so far from the investigation that's being led by the UAE into the incident and the motivations of a co-pilot. It appears to confirm what a passenger on board the flight said at the time, that Israel had narrowly managed to avoid its own 9/11. The UAE Attorney General says that the co-pilot, who's been widely identified as an Omani national, Hamam al-Hamami, has told investigators that he was indeed inspired by that attack and that he'd been motivated to become a pilot in order to carry out something similar. The investigation has also found that he used two previous flights to scout out the route.
7: And a powerful 7.7 magnitude earthquake has struck southern Panama, triggering regional tsunami warnings across Central and South America. The shallow quake hit near the Pacific coast, prompting widespread evacuations. In finance, the Dow Jones closed up 499 points. The Nasdaq up 172 points. One Australian dollar is buying 69.83 US cents. Checking sport, stumps on day one of the men's test in South Africa. Australia 6-4, 187. Matt Renshaw, the best with the bat for the Aussies on 46. Not out. Supercars rookie Zach Bates has secured a shock provisional pole ahead of today's top 10 shootout at the Bathurst 1000. John Thompson reports from Mount Panorama.
12: Bates lapped the 6.2-kilometre mountain track in a time of 2 minutes 3.93 to record a new qualifying record in a surprise performance to outpoint fellow Chevy drivers Anton Di Pasquale in second and Cooper Murray in third, with Triple Eight's Will Brown, the best of the four drivers, in fourth. Many of the highly fancied runners finished down the order, with last year's pole sitter Brody Kostecki in 5th and championship leader Brock Feeney way down in 12th. 24 teams get another two 60-minute practice sessions tomorrow before the top 10 shootout at 5 p.m. In Bathurst, John Thompson reporting.
7: Australia's women have beaten Bangladesh by 7 wickets to take a 1-0 lead in their one-day international, and the Bulldogs have had a 43-point win over Essendon in the AFLW. That's the latest in news and sport.
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24: 3AW traffic.
14: We've got crews at a crash scene on the Monash Freeway coming out of the city approaching Borrigal Road with two lanes closed. A collision in Epping on Edgars Road at O'Hearns Road, and the Melbourne Marathon has road closures around the city and surrounding suburbs until 11:30 a.m. Right now for a limited time at Specsavers, get free polarised lenses in your second pair. 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I'm Andy Huxton with the latest 3AW traffic.
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7: Partly cloudy today, 22. Tomorrow, mostly sunny, 25. Monday, showers, 19. Tuesday, shower or two, 16. On the bays, west-northwesterly winds, 10 to 15 knots, waves below 1 metre. 15 degrees at Moorabbin, 15 in the city. Alex Riddell, Melbourne Zone, 3AW.
15: 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It's time for Life and Technology with Charlie Brown. Thanks to Harvey Norman.
0: Around the country we go. Is it AI? Is it issues with the internet? Is it your NBN? I use AI. I love ChatGPT, Charlie.
17: I love ChatGPT.
0: There's Boris Johnson. He loves ChatGPT. Charlie, a big program today.
18: Yeah, morning, Darren. Morning, everyone. Got a few things to share with you today. If you're a Formula One fan in the United States, they've just added Dolby Vision HDR high dynamic range to their broadcast. Now, what does that mean? That means if you, because Apple TV has the streaming rights for the Formula One in the United States. Now, Dolby Vision and Dolby Atmos, the audio, it basically makes you feel even more involved in the event that is going on if you've got the right equipment. And many of you do. There are lots of TVs and soundbars with this Dolby audio and Dolby Vision in it. And that is now an enhancement for the Formula One in the United States. Now, does that mean it's coming to Australia? No, because KO doesn't support the Dolby formats. But
0: you're lucky to get a KO picture sometimes, let alone Dolby sound. Don't worry about that.
18: I'll reach out to them and ask them if there's anything going on in this space. Because I think if you're paying for a sport streaming, you want the best possible content that you can get. And if it's somewhere else in the world, it'd be great to see it here too. So I will follow that one up. Now, today on the show, we're going to be talking about a bunch of scams that have been targeted at me over the last few weeks. Oh. And if they're being targeted at me, they are also coming at you as well. They are emails that are personalized. They take into account things that are about you, your business, what you've been doing, all these kinds of things, all gleaned from information that is out there on the internet. These AI email robots are putting together targeted emails targeted at you, pretending to be legitimate offers and benefits in line with things that you're already interested about, because you might have said something on social media, or you might have something about yourself on your LinkedIn page or somewhere like that. We're going to talk with Dean Williams about what's going on. It is spear phishing, but not as we've ever seen before. And we are at the gateway right now of the online shopping season. And so we're going to talk about this one today, because I want you guys to be aware of it. That is going to be in the first half of the program today. Second half of the show, we're going to talk, we're going to hear from the guys from Anchor. They have a bunch of new technology. They have, you might have heard of the Eufy brand. They have home security cameras, very successful here in the Australian market. In fact, Australia's the most successful market in the world for Eufy home security. They've done very, very well here. They've got robot vacuum cleaners as well. Gaspar G is joining us. He's the managing director for ANZ for Anchor, and we're going to hear him on the show. Second half of the program, I am working on a story at the moment, and it is potentially going to be affecting you. There is a rule that has been put in place by ACMA that says if a phone doesn't have the ability to call 000. In line with the requirements of calling 000, you know, any network with, if your network's not available, then another network, all those kinds of things, then the network that the phone is connected to has to block that phone, right? Fair enough.
0: Yeah.
18: What happens when the phone is actually able to call 000 and the network is sending messages to the phone's owner saying, we're going to block your phone because it won't call 000, but you know that it will? It is happening at the moment. Some of you are getting messages from your phone provider saying that they're going to block your phone on October 27 because it won't call 000. Yet, we know that your phone will. We are following that one up with the telcos, the big Optuses and TPGs and those kinds of guys. And we'll chase it up with ACMA during the week as well, because what we don't want is legitimate phones being blocked and banned from going on a network in Australia to make phone calls and to be used as a mobile phone is planned to be used, because it's being labeled as not compliant when it actually is.
0: Yeah.
18: So we're going to follow that one up this week. No one's seen this one in the media yet, but I have. I'm following it up at the moment. I have more for you on next week's show.
0: Interesting.
18: So you're across that one.
0: You heard it here first. You'll hear a lot of things here first. 131-873. Christine, good morning.
2: Oh, good morning. Thank you very much for taking my call. My question has two parts. First of all, I'm looking to upgrade my Apple phone. It's it's an old model, 5SE, and I've been thinking about upgrading lately. I don't really need the latest model out there, just a good quality phone.
18: Yep.
2: The other reason I am keen to upgrade now is that I've recently started using a hearing aid. Mm-hmm. And I think I'm having problems with the app on my phone. I'm not sure why, but I see all the adjustments coming up and moving on the phone. It makes no difference to my hearing aid. So I was wondering whether you could recommend a model or a phone that is more compatible with hearing aid apps.
18: So Apple has been doing a lot of work in this space, and they have a list of they have a program called Made for iPhone, MFI they call it, Made for iPhone, and there's a very long list of hearing aids that meet the requirements of this Made for iPhone program that they have in place, Christine. And so you can literally look down the list, choose one of these hearing aids, or have a look at, see whether your one is on the list, and then it is deemed compatible for, well, at least the modern iPhones, and there's a list of them on the page as well. And you can make sure that your iPhone that you get is going to work either with the hearing aid that you have now or with the hearing aid that you're intending to buy. Okay, so if you leave me your email address, I will send you this information so you can have a bit of a read of it, and make sure you factor that into your research. And for everybody else, I'll put it on the newsletter as well. All right, Christine?
0: Thanks, Christine. To Darry, good morning.
4: Good morning.
18: Hey, Darry.
0: G'day.
4: Oh, it's Gary, sorry.
18: Oh,
4: hey,
18: Gary.
4: How are you both? I'm trying to download an eSIM card.
18: Yeah.
4: From Nomad, and my iPhone, it's an iPhone 13, hasn't got the ability to add a SIM card, yet my mate's got an iPhone 13, and it has.
18: Okay.
4: Can I do anything about that?
18: No. So he may have, if your phone has eSIM compatibility, so there's a couple of things you want to do to make sure it's eSIM compatible if the hardware supports it. Okay, so when we're making a phone, and I'm designing my new Jimmy phone for next year, and we're going to have one SIM slot for the physical SIM, and there'll be another SIM slot which we make for the eSIM, right? So there's not a physical SIM slot but an eSIM, and all the antennas that are available to connect to the cellular network are assigned to that eSIM area of the phone, right? iPhone has done the same, and they've done this many years ago. Now, your phone will either have two SIM slots in it, or it'll have a physical SIM and an eSIM. Now, if you can't get eSIM onto your phone working correctly, first thing you got to do is make sure you update your firmware on the phone. Make sure that is the most recent that is available. That's the first thing. If your friend is able to get it with eSIM and you cannot, it might be because he bought it in a different region of the world that at that time Apple was supporting eSIM for that handset. But over here in Australia, we were not. And iPhone 13, there wasn't a lot of eSIM compliance being thrown around here in Australia. You might have bought yours off one of the telcos, and the eSIM bit wasn't activated or made available. If that's the case, Gary, you really can't do anything. That you could always try taking it to Apple and asking them, but the firmware that's on your phone is baked into it, and that's the bit that is ruling whether the hardware will support eSIM or whether it won't, regardless of what actually physically the handset will be allowed to do. All right, I hope that helps you. iPhone 13 as well is getting on. It's a few years old now. It's, what, 5 years old? Still a good phone. I've got one. It's you're going to have challenges with it. You can still use a physical SIM, but if you do buy a physical international SIM, make sure you give it a couple of days between activating it and when you plan to use it, because they take longer to be activated by the host country that you're going to.
4: Good on you. Thanks so much.
0: Job's done. Thank you so much. Around the country, this is Life and Technology.
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0: And Life and Technology continues. The number 131873. A friend of

0: program now, Charlie.
1: Yeah, Dean Williams is Senior Systems Engineer with Norton. And when I am getting targeted with cybersecurity scams and I'm getting worried that they are so good that the accuracy of them could, well, they're not going to fool me, but they will be getting close. It's something we've got to talk about here in the program. Dean Williams is always very generous with his time. Good morning, Dean.
2: Good morning, gentlemen. How are we?
1: I'm good. Okay, so I explained to you during the week, I'm getting emails. They are personalised. They are targeted. They are referring to different things that are going on in business that I'm involved with, for example, smartphones we're making and all these kinds of things. They are very, very good, but they are spear phishing and they are scams, correct?
2: They are scams. They are not random or by fluke. They're very personalised because of the information or research that's done about you through online sources like social media, professional profiles to then build that context and story. So it's very luring. And especially over email instead of a text message, there's more ways that they can paint that fake or that fake picture and, you know, impersonate.
1: Dear Charlie, got a great opportunity for you. A brand new piece of software has been released and I think it's going to work really, really well on your kids' safe smartphones. I'd love to talk to you more about it. Mate, it's a scam, Dean, but it's targeted. And it's very, very good. And my concern is that we're getting this good, this point, and people who are not really savvy with it are going to be even more likely to be hoodwinked into this stuff.
2: Absolutely. I think this is why, you know, we chose to talk about this, because email is still such the you know, primary source of contact over the internet, and it's very easy for these scammers to you know paint the picture within the email, and especially now with online tools like AI that can generate pictures, can go and do the research quickly for you, and then also craft that story and put it into that human language. It's making it a lot harder to spot. So the old rule of thumb with scams, look for the spelling mistakes or poor grammar. I mean, these things, we should still keep them in our wheelhouse, but it's not the number one source of truth to spot something that's not quite right anymore.
1: So in summary, instead of sending a sort of an email to 10, 20,000 people that was all the same, they now send individual emails targeted and taking into account that individual itself. But they're still sending 10,000 of them, but the AI software is writing and generating all of this stuff.
2: Absolutely it is. And look, in terms of those random scans that are being sent out by the thousands, I do remind everyone that it's almost shopping season, so it's the scammer's favourite part of the year. But yeah, back to the personalised ones. I think that part of what we can't control is sometimes the personal information of ours that's exposed on the dark web. This can be a lot of the times where the scammers start. So they get a set of credentials and then they start that research. They get some context or background on the potential target. And now they've got very, very capable tools in the way of AI, AI tools that can generate content. All they have to do is put this information into the mixer, and what's spat out on the other side is a pretty convincing story.
1: All right, if it's happening to me, it's going to happen to you, so be aware of it. Your software, is there a plug-in? Is there an element that sort of filters this stuff out, or are you working on it? Where are you at?
2: We're always working to, future-proof to our products to help protect our customers, but absolutely within our products we've got a set of features called anti-scam, and we've got safe web, safe SMS, and tied into what we're talking about today is safe email. So right within your inbox before clicking on the email or the link inside the email, we've already hazed the email and we flag it for you.
1: All right, Dean, appreciate your help. Thanks for coming on the program. We'll talk, no doubt, and sadly, but no doubt, we will probably talk again very soon. We appreciate your time.
2: Thanks, Charlie. Speak to you soon.
0: Dean Williams, Senior Systems Engineer at Norton. Harvey Norman, our sponsor. I notice there's a good deal on a Lenovo 128 gigabyte tablet with pen.
1: Yep.
0: Now, you're speaking about the F1. Lenovo are advertising on F1.
1: Everywhere,
0: aren't they? Are they a big company now, are they?
1: Oh, they're massive. Lenovo are massive. So when you look at

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3: 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I'm Andy Huxton with the latest 3AW traffic.
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1: 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Janet, good morning.
11: Good morning. Charlie, I don't know if you can help, if you know anyone at Vodafone that
0: I do.
11: I can actually talk to. Okay, I went into Vodafone this week with my husband's death certificate, our marriage certificate and his will because he's passed away. I need the account transferred into my name. Mm-hmm. Now, it's already, I pay it, it comes out of my bank account. Mm-hmm. So they apparently put all the details into something called the Australian Death Register.
0: Yes, I do.
11: Vodafone emails me with details. Then I have to go to some link. And part A of the form has to be filled out by the owner. Well, he's deceased. There's no allowance for this in their forms, it seems.
0: Yeah, this is digital legacy stuff. It's not perfect, Janet, and there's so many points of frustration. My condolences on your husband, firstly.

0: It's so many of these areas are not handled very well at all, and they seem to forget that at the starting point is a grieving family that is just trying to work through a very, very difficult time, and these kinds of things don't make things any easier. What I will do, I will get in touch with, I won't name him, but I'll get in touch with a very senior person at TPG Australia, which is Vodafone, and I'll request that somebody gives you a call on Monday or Tuesday next week and works through it with you in a bit more of a sensitive fashion than, please have your husband sign these details. I mean, that's ridiculous, Janet. So please leave your phone number with Soph, and I'll get this moving forward for you as best we can. I will text you from my number on my phone. It's not my personal number, it's my work number, but I'll text you from that. And if you don't hear anything by the late part of the week, I want you to get back to me so I can follow up for you. Okay.
1: Thank you, Janet. We'll look after you. To Tony, good morning.
2: Right, good morning, gentlemen. How are you?
0: Yeah, good, Tony. What's going on?
2: I've got two questions. The first one, I've got a Wi-Fi wireless security system at my place.
0: Yeah.
2: Now, I'm looking at adding some more cameras.
0: Yeah.
2: Now, obviously, Wi-Fi sort of getting towards the top of the range when it comes to price.
0: Yeah.
2: Now, I was in a shop, and the lady behind the counter said that she believes that you can add swarm cameras to the system. Is that correct?
0: No, you can't. Well, not through the app. I mean, Eufy cameras work on the Eufy app, and Swan cameras work on the Swan app. She may have been talking about... The only thing where that could potentially work is if she's talking about a network... video recorder, the actual box which you plug cabled cameras into, there could be some cross-platformable support there. I'm going to follow that up. I've got to talk to Swan this week, actually, because they've got some more models coming very, very shortly. But no, Tony, I would stick with the one brand, and that way you're also, if you're reaching out for support, it's all under the one umbrella. If it's Eufy, they have a range of different cameras at different price points, okay? And I will put something on your radar, and I saw it in Berlin from Eufy, and it is a smart tracking camera. Now, what does that mean? It is a camera that tracks the movement of the person, dog, car in the driveway or in the backyard or in the front yard. It actually tracks them. But it doesn't just track them. It's got a spotlight, and the spotlight will go directly onto the person or the car, and it will move around with the item as the item's moving.
3: Brilliant.
0: And then you can have a set audio alert such as, please leave my property, that plays out through the speakers.
3: Wow.
0: Right? I've seen it in action. It is brilliant, and it's not very far away from being released here in Australia, okay? So I'll put that one on your radar from Eufy. Just, don't go around changing brands and cameras together and trying to get them to work.
1: Thanks, Tony, for the call. To Tanya, good morning.
4: Good morning. I love your segment.
0: Thanks,
4: I'm after a printer for home, but I would like it to scan lots of photos. I want to go through old photos and just put them on the computer and things like that.
0: Yep.
4: Is there something around that's not too big to put on a home desk?
0: There is. There's a range of things. Do you do much printing? Do you do, like, sort of more or less printing?
4: No, not really. It's more annoying forms that get sent to you and you've got to print them to fill them out and then scan them back and that sort of thing. So
0: okay.
4: Not a lot of printing.
0: There's a couple of ways you can go, all right? Now, if you have a lot of photos, what people have done is they have gone and bought this Epson Fast Photo Scanner. Now, this was something that we hooked on to very, very early on a couple of years ago when they released it, and they sold out in Australia. We were pushing it, but others were as well. What it does is you take your photos, you put them in the photo into the feeder on the scanner. It scans each photo, but it auto-touches them up for you as well. So if you've got photos, I don't know, from the 50s and 60s and all that kind of stuff, they've got cracks on them, they've lost a bit of the they've been light depleted, you know what I mean by that? They've lost a bit of the colour or the quality. It will auto touch them up. You can then go and custom touch them up as well, even further. But if you've got a lot of photos, it's a great way to scan a lot of them in. And one of the things you can actually do is look for them secondhand, because a lot of people, they'll get their, 5,000 photos, they go scan them all in, then they don't need this thing anymore, so they go sell it. So you can look at that option as well. If you're in printer space, there's two ways to go. I would always get a document feeder. And for that, there's a Brother, which is the multifunction center that they've got. You can get one of those for about $400 with a really good document feeder on it, and it will also feed in the photos as well. You've got to check before you buy it, does it feed photos as well as documents? And it always says it on the box, so check that. And there's another one, and this is part of the EcoTank range, which is, you said you don't do a lot of printing, but these things are down to just over $400 now, so they're very, very good value, and they will scan in your photos really, really well. I know that because I've done this myself. They've got an ET4810. All right, I'll put both of these models on the newsletter. I'll email them to you as well if you leave your email address with Sophie, and I'll send you this fast photo scanner as well. Details too, Tanya. You can check all that out and go forth with your research.
1: 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Call again 131-873 around the country with Life and Technology.
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3: And to Jamily. Good morning.
7: Hi. Good morning. How are you?
3: Good, thanks.
8: Yeah, good. What's going on with your TV?
7: Okay. I had somebody come out. I'm not going to name the company.
8: Okay.
7: Just to download Binge for me because I didn't have it on my screen.
8: Mm-hmm.
7: But the whole system of the TV now is stuffed up. I called them out a second time and they said that's the way it works now. Is there anybody you can give me a name to come out and help me, please?
8: Okay. Can you tell me the brand of the TV? Like, is it a well-known brand?
7: Yeah, it's the same. It's a Samsung.
8: Okay, all right. Now, look, we've got to get Samsung support to give you a call, Jamily, and just explain to you what it is that you're seeing. The other thing Samsung's able to do, and you're going to have a level of comfort with them doing this, but they can actually remotely take control of your TV while you watch while you're on the phone to them, and then they can go and click, click, click, and move things around for you as well. They were doing that about 18 months ago for people, and they mentioned that this is a thing that they can do as part of customer support now if customers choose to allow them to do it. Can you leave me your number and we'll get them to do, and I'll follow them up and get them to do that. And the reason I want them to do that is I've got no idea what's on your TV. And what I would usually suggest that people do in this instance, when somebody comes in, sets it up, customizes it to do a particular thing, and the user absolutely hates it, and it's clear that you do, is just factory reset the TV. But in this instance, I don't want to do that because it might actually be a couple of clicks away from being appearing much more comfortable for you as the TV viewer. Okay, so let's try this, and then you can come back and let me know next week whether guys at Samsung have sorted it out for you. I think they'll be very interested to help because it's been a couple of years since they mentioned this service to me,
3: mm-hmm.
8: but they were quite bullish on the value of remotely connecting to somebody's TV and fixing it. From a point of customer service when they were mentioning it to me a little while ago.
3: Thanks. Good on you, Jamily. To Patricia, good morning.
9: Good morning. morning, Darren. Oh, pardon me. Good morning, Darren. Good morning, Charlie. Charlie, I have one of those personal alarm watches, and apparently I'm in the black spot here, and the watch sends out the signals, but it's not getting to the people concerned. And I was wondering if that satellite would be better than just the normal Telstra thing.
8: No. So what? Okay. So there's a couple of things. So you got to look at if you're able to tell me the exact model of the personal alarm that you've got, we can drill down a little bit more into it. But some of the personal alarms and the smartwatches with the SOS alerts on them and those kinds of things, and the phones with the SOS button on them, they have a mix of cellular and Wi-Fi. And as long as you've got good Wi-Fi in your home, the signal can travel out as a phone call through your Wi-Fi network in the same way that we would make phone calls over Wi-Fi in our home called Wi-Fi calling when the cellular network isn't available. And there's plenty of people around the country who live in, a beautiful part of Melbourne or Sydney or Brisbane, but they're in a valley and there's no signal. They use Wi-Fi and good quality Wi-Fi to make sure they can make phone calls through that system. Now, if your device only uses cellular and you're in a cellular black spot, there's a couple of things you can do. You can talk to your provider of the personal alarm and see if you can use a different cellular provider. Telstra may have reception there versus Vodafone that does not, for example. And I'm not picking on any brand. I'm just using those as an example. You can talk to the provider of the product and say, look, is there a SIM card? Can I swap that out, put a new one in? They may have options with you to do that. But we need to know better what the actual product is and how it's connecting to make those emergency calls, Patricia. So if you leave the details, if you've got a serial number or anything like that, let me know what it is. Leave Sophie your email. I'd love a photo of it, for example, and we can help you from there. All right?
3: Thank you, Patricia. Hold there. To Una, good morning.
10: Good morning, gentlemen. I have a very old Epson Photo RX 510 printer and scanner that did negatives, photos, slides, everything. However, when I went to Windows 11, Epson no longer support it with the driver. Now, they suggested I go back and try and find a driver on the internet. Well, I'm a bit afraid to sort of go looking for that sort of stuff on the internet. I just hope you can give me some advice, please.
8: Yeah, I don't want you going looking for drivers and installing them and uninstalling them, installing them and uninstalling them. The RX10, it's been around a while, that one.
10: RX510.
8: RX510. But mid-2000s, I think we're going back now, so 20 years?
10: Yeah, possibly.
8: And it's still working fine.
10: Well, it was up until I went to Windows 11. I've basically used it for scanning more than I have for printing because I've had like slides, I've had negatives going back years, odd-shaped photos and everything like that. So, but I've sort of got into the habit of using it. And, I listened earlier to the lady who you were explaining the new scanner, which sounded wonderful, but I just wonder whether that does negatives and slides as well.
8: No, I didn't look for those. I didn't look for negatives and slides. That's a good point. I should factor that in next time. But the printer you've got as well, it's not Wi-Fi, so you can't use an app to run it either. Can I ask on your behalf, Una, because I don't want you installing multiple drivers onto this thing, and can I get an official position from Epson on what they recommend you do? Because they might, if I go asking, they might toddle off back to Japan and ask the labs what the engineers suggest there, and then we can actually get a better answer than what you're being told from customer service, okay? Leave me your email address. Geez, we're getting good questions today, Darren.
3: Very good questions.
8: The quality of the questions today, I mean, we do get good questions from listeners, but the quality of the questions today are fantastic. Yeah. So well done, everyone. I don't mind doing this homework at all because I'm learning things all the time. So, Una, thank you. Leave me your email address and my team and I will get onto this on Monday. Be good fun.
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11: Good morning. The Melbourne Marathon has road closures around the MCG, Batman Avenue, parts of Flinders Street, St Kilda Road and roads around King's Domain until 11:30 this morning, and reports of a breakdown on the Deer Park Bypass outbound after Robertson's Road. Ticks love dogs who haven't been to Petman for their parasite protection. They get really attached. Literally, before they do, shop flea, tick and worm protection at Petman. I'm Andy Huxton with the latest 3AW traffic.
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3: Life and technology continues. Charlie.
8: Yeah, I thought we'd have a chat or hear from Gaspar Xie. He's the head of Anker in this part of the world. The background on all this is Gaspar's been in the industry a long time, like I have, and he and I used to actually go around setting up smart TVs at tech conferences for the company that he worked for. Now he's running the entire division of quite a major tech company. Now, I caught up with him in Germany recently, and I talked to him about a range of different products that they are bringing out, one of which I wanted to share with you off the back of a question we received earlier in the program about security cameras, and Gaspar was talking to us about their brand new camera technology that's coming out shortly.
20: So for a very long time, I think the main form factor of a product is the body camera, right? So now we're introducing a very comprehensive range of the, which we call PTZ camera, so they can pan, tilt, and zoom. So it comes with, for this flagship range, we actually have a body camera on the top and a PTZ camera on the bottom, right? So you can focus smarter, but also tracking 360 of the objects, right? To give you a whole new experience of this safe experience.
8: So that was one of the areas they're doing, and I mentioned the spotlight as part of a range of different cameras they're bringing out very, very shortly. So they will zoom in, they will look wide across your backyard, they will have a spotlight camera. All these clever features to make your home more secure, but they also talked about some of the other products. Gaspar also talked about some of the other products that they're bringing out to market very soon as well.
20: You know, Aussie and the Kiwis actually living on very big blocks, right? They have their front yard and backyard, and they love doing stuff in their gardens. So another very important pillar that we added to the portfolio is our lawnmower, right? So I think one thing I want to mention is that comes extremely good, you know, line trimming features building. So it can pretty much conquer all the scenarios in the garden. So yeah, let's have a look together.
8: So the same company that's bringing security cameras out to us and those kinds of things is going to be having a lawnmower as well that will cut the grass, line trim the edges as well with a robot lawnmower. So that was one of the key things that they had on show, and they're going to be bringing it to Australia at some point too. They also went through a few of the other products that the Anchor business are bringing out locally very soon too.
20: A very important message on the central market is we actually bring more innovative charging products to the Australian and New Zealand markets, right? So hopefully very soon Aussie customers and also Kiwis will enjoy the latest innovation from Anchor Charging.
8: So there's a lot of work going on in charging as well. Power banks, but fast charging for your phone as well. And when I was talking to Gaspar about this part of their business, they were talking about the key thing about fast charging with your Android phone or your iPhone is making sure that you're not overstressing the battery as you're fast charging it. And that is one of the keys. So it may look like a charger. It may look like a battery that you just plug in, but there's a lot of work that has gone into making sure that they're fast charging, not overheating and overstressing the battery, because if they do, you are degrading the life of that battery over time.
0: Yeah. Like I learned during the week, or were we talking about it last week, one or the other, of the fact that if you charge your iPhone on one of those pads, it's not as good for the battery as if you plug in a physical cord. Is that right?
8: It is different. It is a lot of people... they use the pad because they're not wearing out the port. Even though the port is quite resilient these days, they use the pad.
0: Right.
8: The pad is slower than the cable, and that's one of the other things that they do as well. But whether it's worse for the battery or not, where it's worse is if the battery is always getting hot.
0: Right.
8: And that's where it's showing signs of stress.
0: Right. Gotcha. Interesting stuff. To Stuart, good morning.
21: Oh, good morning, fellas. How are you?
0: Good, Stuart. Good. What's going on?
21: I had a question for you regarding the connection of printers. I've got two printers. One's a bigger A3 size and one's an A4 size.
8: Yep.
21: I wanted to know, is it better to connect the printers via USB to a dock, like a HP G5 dock, or is it better to connect them via Ethernet directly to the router?
8: I always do it via Ethernet, and that way I can share the printer much more easily. If I am just using one PC to that one printer, then I would go into the dock. But I never plug directly into my PC because I don't want to be unplugging and plugging, unplugging and plugging every time I'm printing, and that's a convenience thing, Stuart. Yeah. So maybe follow those ones.
0: I've got our little brother black and white printer into the Ethernet. You can print from your iPhone anywhere, any computer. It's fantastic.
8: So convenient.
0: Thanks, Stuart, for the call. We're almost there for Life and Technology.
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3: And a quick one from Phil. Good morning. No, Phil, maybe not a quick one for Phil.
8: No, I'll call him after the show.
3: Yeah.
8: Yeah, I'll give him a buzz.
3: Oh, good on you. That's very nice of you, Charlie, because that's what we're here for. We're here to help people. With thanks to Harvey Norman, we do it every week. You even do a newsletter. What's in that?
8: Lifeandtechnology.com.au. How to take a better photo with your smartphone.
3: Ah.
8: You've asked for it.
3: Yeah.
8: We've done it.
3: Yeah.
8: It's in the newsletter. Go have a read. That phishing stuff today. And also AI workplace trust. A new survey out has extremely low in Australia, funnily enough.
3: Work trust with AI.
8: Well, we have workplace trust with AI. People trusting AI in the workplace. They don't, basically. Have a read of that one. Oh, and Apple is meant to be releasing in a couple of days a new smart home hub. Keep an eye out for that one this week, or next week.
3: All right, we'll do it all again next week. Good on you, Charlie. Enjoy the week, and Life and Technology concludes. We'll do it again, same time, same bat station.
8: Thanks, Dan. See you then.
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25: 15 degrees in Melbourne, partly cloudy today, a top of 22, it's 9 o'clock. Good morning, I'm Alex Riddell. A judge in Mexico has found three men guilty of the murders of Australian surfers Jake and Callum Robinson and their American friend Carter Road. The victims' parents held hands in the courtroom as the trio were convicted of aggravated homicide, armed robbery and vehicle theft. The court heard the surfers were shot and their bodies dumped in a well after resisting an attempt to steal their car tyres. A sentencing hearing is expected in the coming days. Local press editor Vicente Calderon telling Today it's a relief to see a result so quickly.
26: Some justice has been achieved, but we would like to see this diligence applied to this case, to many other cases in Mexico that are constantly keeping us concerned about the safety. I think the pressure that Australian media put on the case has a big reason to see this result.
25: A crime scene has been established and a man has been arrested after a person's body was found in an apartment block in Carlton. Emergency services were called to the apartment complex on Cardigan Street around 1:45 this morning. The victim is yet to be identified. The 60-year-old man was arrested nearby and is assisting police with their inquiries. Pressure is mounting on the federal government to get its policy right as it faces growing backlash over a credit card surcharge. Australians are accusing the Prime Minister of breaking a promise to bring the cost of living down as cafes hike prices to recoup processing costs and the surcharge ban. Liberal MP Phil Thompson has told Today the issue needs to be addressed.
7: If you get rid of a surcharge, but that means the business or the small business has to then absorb that, which means the prices go up, is bad policy. And I think the Australian public want politicians to stop the spin, to just tell the truth and get the policies right. Because right now, this policy isn't fit for purpose and Australians are going to be worse off.
25: More than 10,000 Australians have signed up to an online waitlist for new weight loss pills. The Therapeutic Goods Administration is currently evaluating pill versions of GLP-1 drugs such as Wegovy and Mounjaro as an alternative to injections. Industry experts predict the daily tablets could expand local demand by 40%. The Victorian Farmers Federation has revealed their most pressing priorities ahead of the November state election. President Ryan Malgate says the survey members and spoken with commodity councils earlier this year. He says the first priority is removing unfair taxes.
9: A common issue we're hearing from everyone was around remove unfair taxes and regulations. So the Emergency Services Fund obviously was a key part of that, along with, you know, what was happening with the federal government. Obviously that's not a state issue, but it certainly piques people's interest. The other issue in there was around red tape. People are just getting sick of paperwork for the sake of it.
25: Checking sport, a fight back from Pat Cummins and Matt Renshaw has salvaged a rough opening day for the Aussies in their first test against South Africa. At the end of day one, Australia 6 for 187. In AFL trade news, Cal Toomey from AFL Media has told Today he expects a deal will get done with Sydney and North Melbourne as Nick Blakey pushes to leave the Swans.
10: Last night we saw North Melbourne lodge its first offer. That centred around pick six going to the Swans. That was knocked back pretty swiftly by Sydney, but there's a few days to go. So I think this will be done by Wednesday night. This is all, of course, after the fallout, after the Pullman Hotel saga with Blakey involved there. There's some unhappiness both ways, and I think he gets to Arden Street.
25: And in the AFLW, the Bulldogs have had a 43-point win over Essendon at Whitten Oval last night. That's the latest in news and sport.
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13: 3AW Traffic.
15: Good morning. Just got emergency works on the Tullamarine Freeway at the Ring Road overpass with the right-hand lane closed in both directions at speeds are at 40 and a crash being cleared in Craigieburn on Mickleham Road northbound at Craigieburn Road. The right-hand turning lane is affected. Autobahn's massive two-day Bathurst sale is here. 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I'm Andy Huxton with the latest 3AW traffic.
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25: Partly cloudy today, 22. Tomorrow, mostly sunny, 25. Monday, showers, 19. Tuesday, shower or 2, 16. On the bays, west-northwesterly winds, 10 to 15 knots, waves below 1 metre. It's 14 in Seaford and 16 degrees in the city. Alex Riddell, Melbourne Zone, 3AW.
3: And just a reminder, Alex, it's a big weekend roadwise, isn't it? I think you might have mentioned that, or we mentioned it earlier, with the Melbourne Marathon, not just tomorrow, but it's also on today. And the streets will be limited for vehicles to get through the Nike Melbourne Marathon.
25: Yes.
3: Huge event. It's expanding every year.
25: It's massive. I just saw about 60,000 runners over the 2 days, so that's massive.
3: And yeah.
25: My friend's coming over from Perth to run it, so it is a big event, but lots of road closures in the city and our surrounds as well.
3: Is your friend doing the full length, the 42K?
25: She is. She's doing that tomorrow, so I'll be there with the wine ready for her when she finishes.
3: Yeah. Have I bored you with the fact that I ran it back in 1988 or 9 or 87,
25: goodness.
3: I think it was.
25: Good on you.
3: 87. Have I told you that it was 4 hours, 8 minutes, 17 seconds?
25: There you go.
3: Frankston to Melbourne, howling 30K wind against the wind, running into the wind, that is. They called it a half-hour wind that year.
25: Good on you. I could never do that.
3: Yeah, thanks very much. Also, don't forget Mount Panorama. We've got Bathurst. The Bathurst 1000 is on. Throw in a bit of AFLW. Why not? We've got at Icon Park, Richmond are taking on Adelaide Saturday night. And also, there's a match on tomorrow. I think North Melbourne are playing Fremantle on Sunday. So a bit happening in Melbourne.
6: The Weekend Breakfast with Darren James.
3: Now, some stories don't end well. Fortunately, this one has. If you weren't following it or keeping track of it, it all began when I was sent a message and made aware of a poor lady whose car was stolen. Now, that happens all too much these days. But the difference with this was that her dog was in it. There was no sign of the car. There was no sign of the dog. It was a mystery. This is what happened last Sunday morning when we spoke to Bev. Your beautiful dog is still somewhere, is missing.
17: Yes, along with the car. I haven't eaten since Wednesday.
3: Bev.
17: You know, it's just upset me so much because, you know, I'm 81 years old.
3: I live on my own.
17: And this dog was everything to me.
3: Now, that was Bev last week, last Sunday. There was no sign of what had happened to the car or the dog until, I believe, Wednesday. She joins us again. Bev, good morning.
17: Good morning, Darren.
3: Hey, thanks for joining us. Wednesday, you got the news, I think, that your car had been found. Is that right?
17: That's correct, yes.
3: And it was located at the Dandenong Plaza where it was stolen from.
17: Yes, it was in one car park on one side of the road when I parked it. Then it had been moved to the opposite side of the road on the top floor, which is out in the open. So he'd been there, I don't know for how long, but... certainly whether they went anywhere or whether they just took the car and went straight over the other side, I'm not quite sure.
3: Now, this is Groover, the dog we're talking about.
17: He's
3: a beautiful long-legged golden retriever cross poodle, I believe, from memory.
17: That's correct, yes.
3: Yeah, and if it wasn't for the work, the story I heard, correct me if I'm wrong, Bev, a very diligent member of the Dandenong Police Force undertook to find your car as part of her love of dogs, and she smelt a rat. She thought something's not right here. Is that right?
17: Yes, that's correct. She was off duty at the time, so she spent her time off duty looking for my car and Groover, yes.
3: And was she the one that found the car and Groover?
17: She did. She did.
3: Well, good on her. My question, why wouldn't the Dandenong Plaza Shopping Centre, and you don't have to answer this, Bev, you probably don't know yourself, but why wouldn't they do a check and maybe check cameras to see whether
17: the car
3: had left the precinct or somehow?
17: Yeah.
3: Or the other thing, if it's on the roof of their darn car park with Groover in it, wouldn't they have had security guards going around checking?
17: Walking around. Yes, the police couldn't understand it at all. Yeah.
3: Not good form by the Dandenong Plaza. You think, that, you know, people live in their cars. You'd think they'd do a welfare check on...
17: Well, that's another thing, yes. You think they'd be looking to see, you know, what was going on.
3: What was going on, keeping vigilant about who was coming and going into their car park.
17: Exactly.
3: Yeah. Anyway, so after that, Bev, the car was found and Groover was found. What sort of condition was he in? Not good.
17: No, he was, if she hadn't have found him at that point, he would have been gone. He was just a mess. He wasn't breathing. He wasn't moving. So she took him straight to the animal hospital where they had him on a drip for 2 days.
3: Goodness.
17: And, you know, doing all other sorts of treatment as well. But, they said that I was very lucky, you know, that he was still alive. And we brought him home yesterday.
3: The fact that he was found by that beautiful police lady, police person, is just wonderful. And for her on her day off, it just gives, just makes you feel good, doesn't it?
17: It does. The police, do a marvellous job for the amount of people they have.
3: Mm.
17: And, to think that she's really working on her day off, that was incredible for me.
3: Yeah. And so Groover, he got to the vet and it was touch and go for a while, I believe.
17: Yes, it was.
3: Oh.
17: They raced him straight in when they saw him and put him straight onto the drip, apparently. And, he was on there until yesterday morning.
3: But you didn't want to see him at that stage because you thought that if you popped in to see him, he'd want to come home with you and he'd think you were leaving him.
17: That's right. They asked me if I'd like to see him and I said no.
3: Yeah, cool.
17: Only for the reason that if he saw me, he'd want to know why I'm not taking him.
3: Yeah. Now, give us an update, Bev. Where is he as we speak?
17: He's home. He's outside. He's sniffing around the grass. And, I wouldn't say he's back to normal.
3: Right.
17: He's a little bit reserved still. He's, goes and he looks at everything.
3: You can't blame him.
17: No, I'm just waiting to see what today brings, see if he's back to normal.
3: Right.
17: You know.
3: He knows who you are, though. He's recognised you.
17: Yes. He keeps coming up and wanting cuddles and that. Yeah, he does know.
3: Good on him. Well, he's back. Not that it matters as much about the car, but have you got that back as well?
17: Yes, the car's back. And the only damage is a broken, my window, driver's seat window was broken, and that was broken by the policewoman to get the car out.
3: Oh,
17: everything, it's just an absolute nothing thing. Well, they've done nothing, except cause a lot of drama.
3: Pain, a lot of pain, and just low life leave. Show some respect to other people and their property and their animals and,
17: yes.
3: And the thing is, if they got caught, nothing had happened. Because we're a bit soft these days, Bev, in this state.
17: Oh, no, they just let them out.
3: They let them out.
17: If they kill somebody, yeah. they let them out.
3: Let them out. With that 12-year-old.
17: Yes, exactly.
3: Anyway, Bev.
17: He's too young. If he's old enough to do the crime, he's old enough to go into jail, in my eyes.
3: To do the time, my eyes are seeing exactly the same thing. But we don't know, Bev, about these things, do we? But I think we do. That makes absolutely no sense. Hey, Bev, it's a good end to the story, isn't it?
17: It is. It's a marvellous end, yes. And thank you very much for your help as well.
3: Yeah, a lot of people looking for Groover and the car, and we found it. And Groover's all right and back sniffing around in your backyard as we speak.
17: He is.
3: You'd be rapt to have him back, no doubt. And I hope he just improves and he's back to normal before you know it.
17: Yes. Okay. Thank you very much, Darren.
3: Good
17: Thank
3: on you,
17: you
3: Bev.
17: For all your help.
3: No, okay. No worries at all. Bev and the stolen dog and the case of Groover.
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13: 3AW Traffic.
15: Good morning. Just got emergency works on the Tullamarine Freeway at the Ring Road overpass with the right hand lane closed in both directions and speeds are at 40 and a crash being cleared in Craigieburn on Mickleham Road northbound at Craigieburn Road. The right hand turning lane is affected. 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End Saturday only at Autobahn. I'm Andy Huxton with the latest 3AW traffic.
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19: This is David Mann, man about town for Supreme and Leader Caravans and Supreme Motorhomes, LMCT 13138, corner of Grasslands Avenue and Hume Highway, Craigieburn. Smiling Wayne Smith, Joel, Sharon Smith, Chris and the team are very happy because they are doing great deals from Showtime last week and they're honouring the show deals today. So if you pop in, they will honour the deals that were being offered at the big caravan camping and leisure fest out at Sandown last weekend. How good is that? And Supreme want to say congratulations to two people, Darren James, on your ratings for weekends. They love being a part of your program. Congratulations. And to Fire Rescue Victoria, the station office, of course, 8. 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

0: is meant for man, so it's bad. All right. If you're blinded by the light, don't be. You can get a blind to fix it. Normally I'd say, Brett Thomas, good morning. Brett's in Sydney. Brooke, what's he doing up there?
1: Well, he was at our Sydney office this week, so he's flying back today. So asked me to fill in.
0: Sometimes I love this gig. You know why? Because this studio has never smelt so good.
1: The perfume is flying.
0: Your cousin is here.
1: Yes, she is. She is. Caitlin.
0: And I said, wow, one of you is smelling, or both of you could have been sharing the same. And we've worked out, doing some good detective work, that it is Caitlin. What are you wearing, Caitlin?
2: Kylie Jenner.
0: Is that like Talia by Talia? I watched a show once and they launched a perfume called Talia by Talia. That smells good.
1: Yeah, it does.
0: We're not here to talk about fragrances.
1: Oh, we can if you want.
0: Why not, though? 75 days until Christmas. We warned you, and we warned you last week, that the pre-Christmas installation for shutters has now closed.
1: Yes, that is correct. However, there's still loads of other products you can still get.
0: Can you get, if I wanted to, I've maybe been lying in bed and I thought, gee, we're going away at Christmas. This isn't me, but maybe it could be someone. We're going away at Christmas and I'm leaving the house by itself. I want a crimp-safe front door.
1: Yes.
0: Is it too late for that?
1: No, you can still get your crimp-safe door in, and best to do that as soon as possible. Beat the rush.
0: Why wouldn't you get one?
1: I know. Why wouldn't you want to be safer?
0: How many are you doing? What sort of numbers do you get through?
1: Oh.
0: Has there been an increase?
1: You stumped me there on a Saturday morning. I'm not sure.
0: As crime increases, the sale of crimp-safe doors increases.
1: Yes, they definitely become popular when you see in the news the crime starting to go up. It just instantly reflects in the amount of crimp-safe inquiries. When you see the crimp-safe inquiries go down, which, you know, a safer place is what we all want, it's like a little yay, but also not yay. You definitely see when it's in the news, people just want to feel safe in their home. So those crimp-safe inquiries just skyrocket.
0: Yeah. Also, what about I was thinking earlier, speaking of holidays and people taking away caravans, have you ever had anyone ask you to install blinds in caravans?
1: We have, and we don't do that just because of it's not general fixing points,
0: right?
1: Fixing surfaces. So it's a lot of fiberglass and everything in
0: caravans. Oh, yes.
1: Which we don't.
0: So what do they use?
1: There's a lot of...
0: Not that you know, because you don't do them, but...
1: There's a lot of places that are caravan-specific.
0: Special,
1: yeah. So they don't do other, regular housing. They'll just specifically do caravans.
0: Focus on the vans.
1: Yes.
0: Yeah, gotcha.
1: Exactly.
0: So have you ever had people that have been thinking of selling their property, selling their houses, and to do a bit of a tied-up of the house for sale, they've got the new blinds in...
1: Yes.
0: ...to make it look more respectful, and then thought... What are we selling for? This looks so good.
1: yeah, exactly. They all of a sudden don't want to sell the place. The change that curtains, or blinds and curtains, but really curtains specifically, it's an incredible difference. It's quite remarkable seeing the before and after. And it just makes a place look so much softer and cozier, more inviting. So it's great for selling and it's great for just doing it because you live there.
0: Yeah. If you want to talk to Brooke, any questions for her, 133-693. We're here for a good time, not a long time. What about the blockouts and the shears? Does anyone get a blockout just to keep the sun out, and then you think to yourself, well, perhaps you could get a shear with that to see through, and you talk them into the fact that it's better having the

0: either light coming through or and through to, oh yeah, I can sort of see through that, like how many degrees?
1: Yeah, so we've got, so that's shear, which is about a 5% openness. The amount of visibility through is change depending on what colour the fabric is. So a lighter colour, you're going to see less out because of the way the light reflects, whereas a darker colour will absorb that glare and so you get a clearer image out. And then there's light filtering fabrics, which are a bit more opaque, so you don't see as much. They offer more privacy at all times of the day, just depending on the fabric that you get.
0: So, gotcha. Yeah. Joe has called through. Good morning to you, Joe.
2: Good morning. I got blinds probably 2 or 3 years ago from the blind factory. You know, the double ones, so the blockout and the sheer.
0: Yeah.
2: But when I look through the sheer, it's sort of got like a wave pattern in it, which is very annoying. It's very hard to see through. Do you know what I...
1: Yeah, so do you have fly screens behind those blinds by any chance?
2: I think I do.
1: Yeah. So because that is a pattern and then the shear is a pattern, those patterns interfere with each other.
0: It's a war of the patterns.
1: Yes.
0: Oh, I know what you mean.
1: Yeah. It's a very common thing. People will get them and then they'll look at through their blinds and it kind of hurts the eyes.
0: But it makes sense.
2: It hurts my eyes.
1: So that's the reasoning behind that, I'm afraid.
0: That makes sense. So it's either let the flies in and enjoy the view or keep the flies out and don't look out.
1: Yes, yeah. Do you have easily removable fly screens?
2: Well, no, not really. No. I think I'd want to keep the fly screens,
1: because
2: I like to sleep with the window open.
1: So. Oh, yeah, of course. Well, you definitely need to keep those bugs out. Unfortunately, it's just the fabric there.
0: Apart from that, Joe, is that are you happy with the job that's been done?
2: Oh, very happy. Yeah, they're great. Lovely.
1: Oh, good. That's great to hear, Joe.
0: Good on you. Thank you, Joe, for the call. What is the time? The time is 9:29, but what length of time does it take if I called 13 Blinds today?
1: Oh,
0: and I got a free measure and quote, and then I thought, and I'll ring you Monday and say, yeah, I want the shears and the blockouts done. Roughly how long would that take?
1: So from deposit to installation, you'd be looking at about a 4-week turnaround. So that allows, production of your blinds and then arranging the installation as well.
0: Because they're all custom made.
1: Everything is custom made. It's all bespoke. So it would fit perfectly to your window. So we just we come out and measure, make sure everything's perfect. You choose the fabrics that you want. And then we get the process moving and get that all sorted for them.
0: Perfect. And what range of colours?
1: Oh, so many.
0: Too many.
1: Too many.
0: A ridiculous amount.
1: A lot of fabrics and a lot of colours within those fabrics. So there's surely something to suit your home.
0: Yeah, for sure. Hey, lovely to see you again, Brooke, and bring cousin Caitlin any time you like, just to freshen up the studio with that scent. What are you wearing again, Caitlin?
3: Kylie Jenner.
0: Kylie Jenner. Yeah. Who is Kylie Jenner?
1: Kardashians.
0: Oh, is she a cat? Is that Bruce Jenner's wife?
1: Daughter.
0: Daughter.
1: Kylie Jenner's daughter.
0: Yeah, but he's not Bruce anymore, is he?
1: No.
0: You know,
1: Caitlin.
0: He's
3: Caitlin.
0: Oh, it's Caitlin. No wonder you're wearing Kylie Jenner. Is Kylie the new Bruce? No, it's Bruce's daughter.
1: Bruce's daughter, yes.
0: Yeah, I'm not up with it, as you can tell. Lovely to see you, Brooke. See you, Caitlin.
1: Lovely to see you. Bye.
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8: We're not doing any of that.

0: No paid actors, no music. Just the two of us having a genuine conversation, which is what Bear is all about.
1: See, the funeral industry has always operated a bit like those radio ads. A lot of pomp with very little substance. Polished showrooms, mahogany coffins, and the quiet suggestion that the more you spend, the more you love someone. And to be honest, in many cases, that suggestion isn't even a quiet one.
0: After hard losses of our own and experiencing the cost and complexity of funerals firsthand, we left our careers behind and set out to change the way Australians say goodbye, starting with the funeral parlour itself.
1: When you think about it, funeral parlours are a rather odd thing. They're an unfamiliar and uncomfortable place where you're rushed to make decisions about someone you love while the cost of that very room is being added to your bill. All this before the next appointment starts.
0: At Bear, we decided to do away with funeral parlours and all that comes with them. 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
0: So that's us. 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
7: Welcome to my house. Baby, take control.
2: Welcome to my house. Ben Reed joins us from Ian Reed Bar and Vendor Advocates, the Real Estate Report. Hey, Ben, what's hot at the minute? Good morning to you.
8: G'day, Darren. Well, what's hot and what's not is all mixed up in one today, Darren, because we've got further changes to the sale of real estate enforced by the state government that commenced on October 1, and some are good and some are certainly not supported widely by the industry. The first one is that property price statements will replace statements of information. You might be familiar with a document that accompanies an online listing that shows three of the most comparable sales, and now that's been updated so there's some further detail on the comparable sales, which I think is a good thing. And also vendors now are obligated to disclose their sale price within 7 days of the transaction. So this is a good thing. This is giving buyers more information as they're out there shopping for property so that they know what properties are worth.
2: Yeah. So what about auctions, vendors selling by auction by a fixed date?
8: So the other thing that has now been enforced that, in my view, is completely ill-conceived and is not supported by the industry is that all vendors selling by auction or for sale by fixed date must now publicly declare a single figure reserve price 7 days out from the auction. And once they set that reserve price, they cannot change it prior to auction, otherwise the auction can't go ahead.
2: See, that's ridiculous.
8: Yeah, look, it really is. In a marketplace where half of auctions at the moment don't have any buyer, and a good portion of the other auctions have maybe only got one or two buyers, this is a totally unreasonable expectation to enforce on sellers. You know, buyers aren't expected to turn up to an auction declaring their maximum price. Why should vendors have to declare their minimum price?
2: Yeah. You
8: know, especially when a vendor is paying a real estate agent a substantial amount of money to represent them in their best interests. You know, an agent's got a fiduciary responsibility to use all of their experience, skills, knowledge, and to achieve the highest price, you know, with the least amount of stress. And in my view, this is really a prohibitive policy that's totally unreasonable.
2: Do you reckon there are going to be any other adverse effects that we see in response to these changes, or?
8: Oh, absolutely. Well, you know, what we're going to see now, Darren, is we're going to see more private sales, which we're already starting to see, and that's less transparency for buyers. You know, in cases like that, where a lot of buyers can be out of their depth, they don't know what the other offers are, they don't have a really clear process. Every agent conducts that process differently. So we're going to see more properties selling before auction as well, before the 7-day obligations come into play. What you're going to find is that buyers are going to get phone calls from agents saying, we've got an acceptable offer and you need to have your offer in tomorrow, which is certainly not going to be welcomed. Or we're going to have more disgruntled buyers that are missing out on homes because, you know, agents have jumped the gun on an offer and you know, they're worried about the policies here. So I really don't think this is going to in the best interest of anyone, and it's certainly not in the best interest of a vendor who is really, as we're selling our property, we've got every right to try and use every reasonable tactic, so long as it's fair, to get the best result for our sale.
2: So what does the REIV do? What proposals have they got?
8: Yeah, so the REIV really tried to work with the Labor state government on this, and what was proposed by the REIV was 3 days out from your auction or fixed date sale, that the reserve price be declared that it sits within the advertised quoted range, right? So this, if the quoted range is $1 million to $1.1 million, prior to the auction, the vendor must declare that their reserve price certainly sits within that range, as opposed to the agent needing to fix them to the absolute minimum. This just gives the buyer some certainty that the quote range is realistic and that they can buy it within it. But it also gives both the vendor and the agent, depending on how the auction is unfolding, some flexibility to change that reserve price.
2: But it's not going to happen, is it? The state government's brought it in and they've got it wrong, you reckon, summing up?
8: I think so. And look, if we do see a change in state government in the next month or so, I think this should be top of the list to be addressed.
2: Okay. Interesting. Now, last week's auction results, what was the clearance rate? Hasn't been that flash.
8: Well, if we look at these auction results, they're a clear indication of what's affecting the auction market at the moment. The clearance rate was 51% from 693 auctions. 209 of them sold on auction day, 117 sold before. If we look at the auction volumes compared to last year, that's nearly half of the auctions that we had last year, 1,170 auctions last year at a clearance rate of 71%. Additionally, around 40% of the results that we had last week sold either before or after auction. You know, so as I'm saying, there's a lot of agents, a lot of vendors that are looking at securing an offer prior to, or those that have been passed in and negotiated.
2: Auction preview this week, how many?
8: 750 auctions. So those auction volumes are very low for this time of year. 246 suburbs have got at least one auction. The top auction location is Craigieburn with 20, followed by Mount Waverley 18, Glen Waverley 14, and Fawkner 14.
2: Let's whip through the results from last week. The top house was Glen Waverley.
8: 91 Orchard Street in Glen Waverley. Ray White, Judd White sold this property. And a 5-bedroom, 5-bathroom, 2-car French provincial home on 655 square metres, as we often see in this part of Melbourne. And this one sold for $3.3 million, which was within the quoted range of 3.1 to 3.4.
2: Top unit was in Burwood.
8: One at 17 Newbiggin Street in Burwood. This was a subdivided single-level home that was built about 35 years ago. Very good for downsizers, had plenty of interest in it, 3-bedroom accommodation. It had 60 groups of buyers go through it throughout the course of the campaign after it had been quoted 950 to $1,045,000. And this one had plenty of interest, selling for $1,166,000 under strong competition on auction day.
2: And the bargain apartment was in Jacana.
8: The bargain house, first of all.
2: Oh, bargain house, sorry, I missed one, yeah.
8: Lavashay Street in Craigieburn. Harcourt sold this. Rob Stefanowski was the selling agent. A 3-bedroom, 2-bathroom house on a really small block of 178 square metres. The reserve was declared here at $510,000 and it failed to get to that price, selling after being passed in for $490,000.
2: Oh, interesting. And the final one in Jacana, a 1-bedroom, no doubt.
8: is it a one bedroom?
2: No, it's a two bedroom.
8: It's a two bedroom. 23 EMU Parade in Jakarta. Ray White Bundura sold this. Joe and George Torzillo were the selling agents here. A little two-bedroom, one-bathroom unit on 126 square metres, a contemporary double-storey townhouse in a newer development out there. And this one was declared on the market with a reserve price of $470,000, but like the bargain house, didn't quite get there, but they managed to get just shy of selling for $467,500.
2: Good on you, Ben. You enjoy the day.
8: Thanks, Darren.
2: There's a lot of confusion and misinformation in the real estate market. What about the things we were just talking about? Very interesting. State government versus REIV. Who got it right? Who got it wrong? Well, we've just discussed what we think. 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
9: Good morning. We've got works in Berwick on Clyde Road. It's closed in both directions over the Monash Freeway until early Monday morning. Jump onto O'Shea Road or the Princess Highway instead. And the Melbourne Marathon has road closures around the city and surrounding suburbs until 11:30 a.m. The first ever Kia Seltos Hybrid arrives soon, mixing hybrid efficiency with a brand new sculptured style inside and out. 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I'm Andy Huxton with the latest 3AW traffic.
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2: We want money, Dominic, in US, in shekels, in drachma, in pounds, euros. We don't care because we can convert it. We just want some.
18: Absolutely. Good morning.
2: How are you, Dominic? How was the market overnight?
18: Overnight we saw the Dow Jones Industrial Average flirt with another all-time high, up 0.8%. The S&P 500 put on 0.6%, and the Nasdaq also rallied to 0.6%. Across the Atlantic, London's FTSE rose over 1% to 10,552, with the French, German and Italian bourses following suit with making strong gains. Gold staged a sharp rebound, jumping over 1.5% to $4,230.30 US an ounce. Meanwhile, oil prices eased overnight following the geopolitical de-escalation signals, which is a funny way of saying that. I don't think they're going to blow as many boats up. West Intermediate crude fell to $91.44 a barrel, and Brent crude dropped slightly to $103.87 a barrel. The A-dollar strengthened, is currently buying 69.8 US cents, with the ASX 200s by 37 points higher following Friday's effort, where our market gained 0.6% to close the week at 8,716. So we're going to have a positive start to trading on Monday.
2: Oh, that's good. Now, 133693 is the number to call. Everyone mentions cost of living.
18: Yeah.
2: In fact, KJ, who I live with, she came home last night, and I said, she bought all of these bargains. You know how food gets reduced as it is a use-by date thing? And she bought a whole lot of bargains. I said, you've done well. She said, yeah, I still spent $200.
18: Yeah.
2: More than I have in the recent times.
18: I'd be interested to hear if our listeners, can survive. I mean, the Association of Australian Super Funds puts out figures on what people need to retire, and they do a great job, but they're saying for a comfortable retirement for a couple that own their own home, they can live on nearly $79,000 a year, or a single person can live on $56,000 a year. And in order to do that, you need to have around $730,000 in super for a couple, or $630,000. I don't know how a couple can live on $79,000 a year these days.
2: No.
18: Because of the high cost of utilities, whether that be electricity, insurance costs are just skyrocketing. And of course, with the more violent, aggravated burglaries and car thefts, the insurance premiums are going up.
2: So up and up.
18: I think I'd be very interested to see if anybody can survive on that, but I think we've got a couple of callers, so we might look at them.
2: Yeah. Louis, good morning.
19: Good morning, Darren and Dominic. How are you?
18: Yeah, good, thanks, Lewis. How can we help?
19: Just about superannuation and paying off the house. I'm 65.
18: Yep.
19: I've got super around about 450, and I got a mortgage around 250. Should I be just paying off the house from the super now that I presumably deduct withdraw super?
18: You can get a tax free. Look, generally speaking, conservative people would do that. It's best to go into retirement with no debt. Having said that, if you spend your superannuation money down and you don't have much other assets, you'll increase your age pension when you get to 67. So there's a good reason to do it. If you find when you're 67 and you're on the age pension and you're drawing a little bit of income from your super, you might need a reverse mortgage, which is hypocritical because I've just said,
2: because you've just paid it off, yeah.
18: This sort of mortgage, you don't have to pay the interest back. And it just accumulates over time. So overall, get some personal advice that suits your needs and don't – this is just general advice I'm giving you. But I think you're on the right track.
2: On the right track of paying off the house.
18: Yep.
2: And there's also that beautiful feeling, peace of mind, I don't owe anyone anything.
18: It's good, isn't it?
2: Mm. Yeah.
18: I had that feeling once.
2: I remember the days. Thanks, Louis. Good luck with that. To Rosalie, good morning.
20: Good morning. I'm 87 and I suppose I won't live that much longer. I'd like to give my grandchildren money, but I don't know whether there's any law about how much you can give to your family.
18: Are you on the pension, Rosalie, the age pension?
20: Yeah.
18: There are rules that say that you can't give more than about $20,000 without affecting your pension, but it depends on the level of assets that you have. So if you've got low assets, then it really doesn't matter unless we're talking about giving them like $500,000. So what are we talking about in terms of gifts? $5,000, $10,000?
20: 20,000 to two granddaughters for their houses.
18: I am 99% sure you'll be fine. It won't affect your age pension because there's the asset test cutoff, which I hope you'll be under. 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SO. 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They're financial information service officers at Centrelink, and say to them, look, I'm thinking of giving some money to my daughters or my grandchildren, I should say. Will it affect my age pension? And it should not. My guess is, from what you've told me today, you should be right, but please check with Centrelink FISO, F-I-S-O. 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
2: Good on you, Rosalie. Thanks for the call. 133-693. If you'd like to talk to Dominic, the lines are free.
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2: And to Joe, good morning.
24: Good morning to you, Darren. How are you?
2: Yeah, real well.
18: How can we help, Joe?
24: What I want to ask him is that if you want to create a trust account for children for their future,
18: yes,
24: like, say, would there be, there used to be a friendly society that they hold there for 10 years. After 10 years, tax free. Is there any of that account still alive? Still,
18: Joe, you are
24: somewhere?
18: Joe, you hit the nail on the head. They are the most popular investment these days for exactly what you're talking about. So,
24: how good.
18: They are available. They're very tax effective and they're very good because you can leave money to a child or a grandchild and you can say, well, little Mary's really, sensible and she can have her money when she's 21. But young Johnny's a bit of a rat bag at the moment. He's 8 and he's running around punching things and you might want to wait till he's 25. So you can actually put dates on when they can access the money, which is fantastic. So, my suggestion is, to look at two places. One's Generation Life, and the other one is EdSaver. So they're the two you can look at. They're very, very good, worth considering. If you need some personal advice, go to collinshouse.com, go onto the Contact Dominic button, and send me a note, and I'll try and help you and direct you accordingly.
24: Yeah, that'd be good. That's very good. Thank you very much for that. So is it Generation Life?
18: Yes, and the other one's Education Bond Specialist Futurity. Thanks, Mike. Futurity.
2: Michael's here. G'day, Michael. Nice to see you.
25: Great to be here.
18: My co-director, he looks after a lot of the money that we invest for people with Collins House Online.
2: Yeah.
18: And we're very happy. For the last 7 years or so, we've been getting over 10% on some of our portfolios, net of all fees, which is good. Not suitable for everybody, but much better than a bank account and a good diversified portfolio. So Mike's the guru there.
2: Yeah, good on you, Mike. And a doctor too, remember?
18: Yes.
0: Yeah. How's that toe?
2: Yeah, good, thanks. All fixed. Not a medical doctor, though, we found out.
18: Yes.
2: Rachel Lane joins us. Rachel, Lifestyle Communities. Tell us what that is.
3: Oh, good morning. Well,

0: communities are land lease communities. So that's where you buy your home and you lease the land on which it sits. It's quite different to a retirement village, but people get them mixed up all the time.
1: And there's a huge weekend. Is it just today, I think, a big open day? There's facilities right around the country, isn't there?
0: I actually think the open day is next Saturday, the 17th of October. And, yeah, I think they've got 25 communities across Victoria that people can go and check out what I call the vibe.
1: The vibe. You're also an author of something called Downsizing Made Simple.
0: Yeah, that's right. With my co-author, Noel Whittaker, we set out sort of the tips and traps that people need to be aware of when it comes to downsizing, whether it's strata title apartment, a granny flat, collaborative housing, land lease communities, retirement villages, all the different options and the things that people need to think about.
1: So you want us to focus on the lifestyle communities big open day next Saturday, the 17th of October. What's the best way to find out some more information?
0: I think the best way would just be to jump on Lifestyle Communities website, find out what time and where the nearest community is to you and go along and get involved and see if that might be the best option for you in the next chapter.
1: How many have they got around the state? There's a lot of them, I think, isn't there?
0: Yeah, there's 25, I think.
1: 25, yeah. A lot to choose from. Hey, thanks for joining us, Rachel. Pen that in the diary. If you're downsizing, if you want to make future plans, Rachel Lane, principal of age and aged care guru, author of Downsizing Made Simple. Thanks for joining us.
0: Thanks for having me.
1: Dominic Alifacci, you'd hear that often people make mistakes when they're trying to downsize.
2: Yes, the first thing I'd give them, best bit of advice I've given them is make sure that you've got cash available to buy the property that you want to buy first when you downsize, rather than, you know, being in that terrible position where you can't pay, you put a deposit down and you can't pay for it because your existing home is taking a long time to sell. That is the most stressful situation.
1: Yes.
2: And if you're elderly too, it really just drives people mad. So there are some terrific people that can help you fund this transition. So if you'd like an introduction to Invictus Finance, people I use, go to collinshouse.com. Give me some details of what your plans are and I'll put you in contact with John Kasser and they'll be able to help you do the transition. It's not easy. It's not easy. It's simple, but it's not easy.
1: No. Interesting stuff because, and the people say, don't buy before you sell.
2: Yes.
1: And that is the best advice, isn't it?
2: It is, but sometimes you've got to put a deposit down on something because you like it, but you can time it. If you've got the facility to draw on the equity in your larger home to buy the small home without having to wait to sell it, because sometimes it's 30, 60, 90 days and then the vendor may fall over.
1: Yeah.
2: The purchaser, I should say, may fall over and you're stuck holding the baby.
1: Collinshouse.com. This is the web address. 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Thanks for joining us, Dominic.
2: My pleasure.
1: Dr. Michael, good to see you again too.
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5: 18 degrees in Melbourne, partly cloudy today, a top of 22. It's 10 o'clock. Good morning, I'm Alex Riddell. The mother of two Australian brothers murdered on a surfing trip in Mexico hopes the convictions of three men mean they would not be able to inflict the same pain on another family. The trio have been convicted over the deaths of Jake and Callum Robinson and their American friend Carter Rode, who was shot dead during a robbery in 2024. Deborah Robinson says the verdict doesn't take away the pain of losing her sons.
6: I don't feel any different today as I did tomorrow, as yesterday, or and I will tomorrow, because it's Callum and Jake are not here. A verdict is a good thing, but it doesn't bring them back.
5: Homicide Squad detectives are investigating the death of a person in Carlton this morning. Emergency services were called to an apartment complex on Cardigan Street around 1:45. The victim is yet to be identified. A 60-year-old man was arrested nearby. An offender is on the run after reversing into a garage of a home in Taylor's Lakes and then setting it on fire. The incident on Nepean Court happened around 11 last night. The offender fled in a dark

0: black SUV, no one was injured. A man remains in custody after allegedly pretending to fire a shotgun on a pedestrian bridge above Bondi Beach. Sophie Clark reports.
1: Police were called to Campbell Parade after complaints about offensive behaviour at the site of last year's Bondi terror attack. Witnesses reported the suspect unfurling a Palestinian flag over the footbridge while repeatedly mimicking the motion of firing a shotgun at passers-by below. Police seized the flag and took the 53-year-old into custody, charging him with behaving in an offensive manner in a public place. He's been refused bail and will face court today. Sophie Clark reporting.
0: The US president is thanking his Russian counterpart for providing the American and global marketplace with nearly 5 million US tons of diesel. Donald Trump arranged the agreement with Vladimir Putin during a telephone call. He says it's a big deal.
2: That is massive amounts of oil coming into our country, and I want to thank President Putin, to be honest with you. We have massive amounts of oil being coming into our country, and it's diesel, which is what we want. So thank you.
0: Ukrainian President Volodymyr Zelensky has criticized the arrangement, saying the Russian leader is reliant on backroom deals. The Prince and Princess of Wales are in Ireland for a series of community-focused royal engagements. William and Kate are visiting local charities in Belfast dedicated to homelessness, prevention and job training. The trip marks their seventh joint visit to Northern Ireland. Checking sport, stumps on day one of the first test between Australia and South Africa. Australia 6 for 187. Matt Renshaw, the high-scoring Aussie on 46 not out. Pat Cummins unbeaten on 33. The supercars field has been stunned by rookie Zach Bates, scoring provisional pole ahead of this afternoon's top 10 shootout. The 22-year-old sits 18th in the championship with a career-best finish of just 9th this year. But six-time Bathurst winner Garth Tander has told Sports Today he's been a standout.
3: He had a lap going before he made a small mistake in the last lap in practice that would have been fastest. So he absolutely showed that the car had speed. He just had to string it together.
0: In the AFLW, the Western Bulldogs have had a 43-point win over Essendon at Witten Oval last night. Max Verstappen has avoided a yellow flags penalty to take Singapore sprint race pole position. George Russell claimed second, with Ferrari of Charles Leclerc third and Oscar Piastri's McLaren in fourth position. And the Matildas have fallen to Germany 4-2 in their international friendly. That's the latest in news and sport.
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7: We've got emergency works on the Tullamarine Freeway heading southbound at the Ring Road overpass with the right-hand lane closed, and a crash in Craigieburn on Mickleham Road northbound at Craigieburn Road. The right-hand turning lane is out of action. Autobart's massive two-day Bathurst sale is here. 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And Saturday, only at Autobahn. I'm Andy Huxton with the latest 3AW traffic.
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0: Partly cloudy today, 22. Tomorrow, mostly sunny, 25. Monday, showers, 19. Tuesday, shower or two, 16. On the bays, west to northwesterly winds, 10 to 15 knots. Waves below 1 metre. It's 17 at Hoppers Crossing, 18 degrees in the city. Alex Riddell, Melbourne's Own, 3AW.

0: Not just any car, but this weekend, Fast Cars up on the mountain. One of the most spectacular races anywhere in the world, they say. Drivers that come and drive there say it's the best track in the world. It's a street circuit, as we know. It's called Bathurst. And Paul Gover joins us live from Bathurst as we speak. Paul, good morning to you.
1: Good morning. I'm not actually there yet. For
0: what?
1: The first time in many years, I'm going up tomorrow. But I was working, as they say, working the phones yesterday like crazy. And I have lots and lots of interesting stories to tell you.
0: Fantastic. I can't believe it. This year seems to have... There's been a big build-up. I was watching some of it on the news last night, and the punters, the crowd, they're bigger than ever. They're making towers of beer cans and just the following.
1: Nothing wrong with towers of beer cans. We know that for a fact. it's big because it's 20 years since Peter Brock died. So that's a celebration. There are a number of other things going on. It's 125 years, I think, of Ford being involved in motorsport with a good old Henry Ford, the man who founded the company in Detroit back in the day. Dick Johnson's got big memories, you know, coming up, it is the grand final for the motoring world, and it's still a tradition. Families go up there. I mean, I've been going there since 1982, obviously following it for much longer than that, but I didn't go up until I was actually a full-time automotive journalist. So that was a little promise I made to myself. So 1982, so I know all sorts of people up there. But I got a very interesting offer this year to actually fly in on the day, which is something in all the different ways I've been there over the years.
0: That'll be fantastic. So you will fly in there tomorrow. Where's the airport? Close to the track?
1: Bathurst. It's about a 50, well, depends on, obviously, on race morning, it's a bit difficult, but it's about a 15-minute drive from the airport. And you see, I have all these stories. I can remember one year there was a giant crash, terrible crash, and our photographer for the News Limited had the photos, and they had to make the last plane to Sydney to get down to be published in the paper the next day. And I can remember my colleague from the Daily Telegraph, a rag then, a rag now. But anyway, we were exceeding the speed limit by some degree on the way to the airport, because if we'd missed the flight, the pages wouldn't have done. Unlike today, where you just send it all electronically, we actually had to send a little can of film with the pictures in it and get it down to Sydney and get it developed and get it in the paper. So, you know, lots and lots of stories.
0: Those were the hard days on the road. Similar stories when I was travelling with Hinchy, and we were trying to find a telex machine, you know, to telex a story through.
1: I actually, back in the day, I knew how to use a telex machine, which was a bit unusual.
0: Yeah.
1: Because they were sort of a typewriter, but they weren't, and they were horrible things. Whenever you see those old movies, you hear tack, tack, tack, tack.
0: That's it.
1: Oh, there's a message coming in on the
0: telex. That's right. Yeah. And those long strips of paper with holes in them and things, weren't they as well? Was that?
1: It was punch coding.
0: Yeah, punch coding.
1: The same as they had back in the day with the early computers.
0: Yeah.
1: We didn't actually talk directly. You had to translate it into some other, you know, these code things and then send it off.
0: I was talking to James of All Things on the Gardening Show, who loves all sports, and I said, are you excited about Bathurst? Do you pay much attention? And he said, oh, yeah, he says he loves the motor racing. But his highlight is the 10 car, the top 10 of the mountain
1: The
0: top 10 shootout. That's his favourite. Done and dusted in a bit over an hour or so. It's a must watch, isn't it?
1: And I told you about all of the different anniversaries. So this year is the 50th anniversary of the Top 10 Shootout.
0: Oh, okay.
1: So there's another anniversary coming up. So, yeah, and it is all on the line, and it's big-time bragging rights. Yesterday they had preliminary qualifying, which is to get into that top 10, and the fastest person in the top 10 shootout was a kid I've known since he's a kid now. He's 22, a guy called Zach Bates. He's a young up-and-comer. It's his rookie year. So, it'll be interesting. A lot of pressure, and as you say, it's one lap. and some amazing laps have been done over the years.
0: Yeah, a lot of events have happened over the years. As a kid, I remember watching the Fords 1 and 2. Who was it? It was Moffat and
1: Colin Bond.
0: Colin Bond.
1: There's another story I can tell you about that. Moffat didn't pay the prize money that Bond was owed until the day of the court hearing when Bondi was suing him to get his money.
0: Oh, is that right? And yes. Apparently one of the first in-car cameras ever around the world on a race.
1: That's correct.
0: Was it Bathurst? Is that right? Race cam?
1: Yeah. Yeah, race cam. And it was carried by a guy called Peter Williamson, who was a car dealer from Sydney. And I dated his daughter for a little while. There you go. This stuff just keeps flying out, doesn't it? You'll just have to stop me. It's got to stop.
0: I've been lucky enough to be there once, not for the race, though. This was when it's just a normal road because it's a street circuit, of course. And I was with on a motorbike road with Mick Hone, actually. You know Mick.
1: Of course I know Mick. Mick Hone, sadly, he was Peter Brook's co-driver on the day.
0: Well, that's right. Mick and I, we rode to Perth. It was our wedding anniversary, September the 8th. And I had to say to KJ, can't spend the anniversary with you this year. I'm going with my mate Mick. And we rode out to Gidgee Gunup and paid respects. As the sun came up, we stood by the tree that was hit during that terrible crash. It was a terrible thing that happened there. That was 10 years ago, the 20th anniversary recently. We were there for the 10th anniversary.
1: Yeah, it's the 20th anniversary a couple of weeks ago. And, in fact, I wrote a story for Wheels magazine and I talked to Mick about his memories and how he feels. He's a river bloke, Mick.
0: He is old school,
1: you know, doesn't take anything from anybody, and we won't fill in the blanks, but you know exactly what he's like.
0: No, he's a good man.
1: He's an absolute ripper, gold-plated good bloke.
0: Yeah.
1: I rode
0: round Bathurst with him, and I tell you what, I knew that television flattened things down and makes things look slower. When they call it a mountain, when you're riding your motorbike up there at 60 kilometres an hour, you're thinking, my goodness, how do cars fly around here at the speeds they do? It is a mountain.
1: Yeah, it is truly a mountain. The other thing that the TV doesn't give you any, and I have done a few laps myself at Bathurst. The thing you don't get any impression of is how narrow it is. And even riding on your bike, because you would have been going relatively slowly. When you get up to speed, well, let me tell you, all those concrete walls come crowding in and start speaking to you. Come over here, come over here, come and crash into me.
0: Alex has called through with a Bathurst story. Hi, Alex, how are you doing?
2: Oh, how are you going? Listen, I worked for Holden Experimental Engineering for 28 years, and in 1984, you know when Brocky won with the big bangers, the two VKs, and then we used to have our engineering Christmas break up at Lang Lang, and I just remember, you know, Mum came down and the family, because all the family could go, and Brocky and that would put on a demonstration with the Bathurst cars out on the loop, skid pan, and, you know, all that bonnet was open and you could see the Weber carbies, and it's just a memory of just great times it was back then in that car racing days. It was fantastic.
0: Yeah.
1: Absolutely. And
0: Alex, being involved in what you did for so long, how do you feel out now that we don't have a car industry in this country?
2: Well, you know what I mean? If you look at the social media, there's a lot of thing about, if Holden should make cars again. We could, but it'd have to be full electric because, look, you know, no more foundry. Forget about engine plants, machining plants. If you want to do it simply, you'd have to go full electric because there's not much involved. Stamping plant for panels, paint shop, plastic shop, and the rest you can buy the electronic components virtually off the shelf these days. But that's the only way you could go simpler way for Australia. But as I say, you know, in all those years working there, it was like a family. And, you know, I worked in many departments, the engine testing, calibrating, structures, laboratory. It was a world on its own, Holden.
0: Yeah.
2: And actually, I'm going past Port Melbourne now, and it's just sad to see the remnants of the old engine plant just decaying away.
0: Yeah. And did you have anything to do with Dandenong as well, Alex, at any stage?
2: Oh, yeah. I'll tell you, when I was there, I started there at the age of 22 and I left at the age of 50. I took a payout in 2009 and I travelled, you know, Pagewood plant, Acacia Ridge, Dandenong plant, Adelaide. I travelled around, you know, for the company and, you know, a lot of test trips and all the models and the show cars we built back then. It was a great experience. It's just sad that it's gone, you know, as with Ford and all the other makers.
0: You'd agree with all that, Paul?
1: Absolutely, and I'm sure if I saw this gentleman talking to us, I'd probably recognise him because I've been to these things a number of times. What's really sad as well is that Lang Lang, the Holden Proving Ground, is gone. It's been sold, would you believe, to a company that specialises in military drones. Which is sort of that'd be an interesting concept for a TV show, wouldn't it? Oh, you're a military drone. Good to meet you.
0: That's right.
1: But yeah, look, the thing about it is, and I, you know, I still get hepped up about it now. The federal government let go a sovereign capability that we had in Australia, one of only, I think at the time, I think only 9 countries in the whole world which could start from a clean sheet of paper or the first keystroke on a computer and actually have a car come out the other end, and we let it go. And, you know, kids don't have the career opportunities that they used to have. Ford still have 1,500 employees in Australia in research and development, the engineering, design, all of that sort of stuff. But that car making will never come back to Australia because the setup costs will be astronomical. And the Chinese have taken over here. You know, even if you made cars here, you could not match the price of the selling the Chinese electric and electrified cars these days.
0: Yeah. No, it won't just be cars. It'll be everything one day, I reckon, Paul.
1: Have you been to Bunnings lately?
0: Yeah, thanks for that, Alex. Some great stories. If you've got any Bathurst stories or you need some car advice, that's what Paul is exceptionally good at. That's what we do most weeks with him. The number, 133693, give us a ring. Paul Gover is here. It's the Bathurst weekend.
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4: Good morning. Still got emergency works on the Tullamarine Freeway heading south at the Ring Road overpass with one lane out of action and a crash in Craigieburn on Mickleham Road northbound at Craigieburn Road. The right-hand turning lane is out of action. Speeds are at 40. 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
5: 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We've got a mezzanine floor. 531 Moorabool Street, Geelong. 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
0: Paul Gover is here. We're talking motoring, we're talking racing, we're talking King of the Mountain, if you like. Janet, good morning.
15: Oh, hi. I just thought I'd share with you, a couple of years ago, my husband and myself went up to Bathurst with a car rally, and we took our 1958 Cadillac convertible with a Continental kit on it around the track, and it scared the living bejesus out of me. It was a great day.
1: What a great car. Have you still got it?
15: Yeah, we have. We have. And I've got a convertible 1950 Cadillac.
0: Oh.
15: Series 62.
1: Oh. Yeah. Wow, that's just fantastic.
15: A lot of fun, a lot of memories.
1: Yeah, exactly. And that's what they're about. They're part of the family.
0: Thank you so much, Janet. A lovely story. Hey, just before more calls, Paul, I was walking through a car park during the week and there was a car that just stood out to me and went, wow, what is that? And I looked at it and I thought, I don't even know what it was. It was just a normal car, but it was bright red. And I thought to myself, I don't see many bright red cars anymore. Is it just me or where have all the bright red cars gone?
1: This is sad. This is sad. We have now what I call the German rainbow. White, silver, grey, black, right?
0: And, the German rainbow.
1: The German rainbow. Well, there's no colour in
0: there's
1: it.
0: No...
1: right?
0: So am I on the right track? This car just stood out. I went, whoa, look at that. And I went, hang on, there's nothing special about it. It's a red car. And it's just I hadn't seen one for a while.
1: Yeah, so what's happened is they keep track of what are the most popular car colours year to year. The paint companies do it because obviously they need to mix up the right colours and things as time goes by. Traditionally, around the world, but particularly in Australia, white is always number one because it's a cool colour, but also it's a boring colour. So if you're selling your car secondhand, fair chance that it won't be an offensive colour, you know. Whereas if you go and buy some of the colours from the... I was talking to somebody a couple of days ago about back in the days when we had colours called things like Strike Me Pink, and that sort of stuff. Those colours have gone away. The last time we had a really big batch of bright colours was in the late 90s when Hyundai had jelly bean colours on a lot of their cars because they were appealing to young people and they figured that young people would like bright, cheerful colours. But what's happened is we've all become very conservative.
0: Yeah.
1: And car colours, like women's skirts. They used to say that women's skirts went up and down depending on the economic times. You know, short skirts in the 1920s, long skirts in the 1940s.
0: Yeah.
1: Same thing with car colours.

0: pants our own national benefit in those times, such as in World War II. It gave us an independent basis on which we could operate. And so therefore, I think we've lost a strategic asset, not just a good, you know, manufacturing nationwide place of employment, but a strategic asset for our nation, which is very, very sad.
1: Yeah. And in fact, one of our former prime ministers just 2 weeks ago called for us to have car manufacturing back again for exactly that reason.
2: Thanks, Dave. To Denise, good morning.
3: Good morning, Darren. Good morning, Paul. How are we?
1: Paul.
2: Yeah, good.
1: Yeah, it's all good.
3: That's good, good, good. Well, I'm looking at updating my elderly mother's car. And, Paul, you've spoken about Suzukis before. And, yep. Yes, we would be looking at a boring white car. That's what she
1: preferred. That's all right.
3: We have a mechanic, and he's suggesting that there's issues around oil leaks with the little Suzukis, the Swiss Baleno.
1: Hang on. Okay, so you're talking about a local mechanic in the local workshop, not somebody who works at the car.
3: Yeah,
1: okay. So
3: no,
1: his knowledge.
3: He's a diehard Toyota guy.
1: Yeah, that's right. Of course he is. I get that. Toyotas are wonderful things if you can afford them. If you can afford to go and buy a thing called a Yaris Cross, Yaris Cross, don't buy a new one. Get a second-hand one. They're a really, really good thing. Yeah. But he doesn't know what he's talking about when it comes to... He must be dealing with very, very, very old Suzukis, because I can tell you, Suzuki for the last 25 years, to my certain knowledge, has had just about the lowest warranty cost of any brand sold in Australia, so they don't play up. So he's talking about very, very old cars. If you're talking about a new Suzuki, the Swift's a wonderful thing. If you want to do what he says, then I'd be looking at a thing called a Yaris Cross. And the reason for a cross means it's a little cross hybrid, but it's a little bit higher off the ground, so it's easier to get in and out.
2: Yeah. Thanks, Denise, and good luck. I'm wearing, because it's the Bathurst weekend, I thought I'd go motoring, and I'm wearing my Jimny T-shirt, Paul, which has a Suzuki Jimny on it, given to me by my son on his recent trip to Japan. So it's the real legit merch.
1: Yep. From it's a fully imported merch.
2: Fully imported T-shirt with Suzuki Jimny on it, which I'm very happy about. Yeah.
1: That's good. That's good.
2: When did they, because they were a bit of a joke, weren't they? I remember seeing, what was the very first tiny little Suzuki? And it came out and people were saying,
1: Alto.
2: What those motorbike people have made four wheels, what's that little thing? Yeah.
1: Yeah, it's called an Alto.
2: An Alto.
1: A-L-T-O. Yeah, but you've got to remember Honda, right? Honda, the Mr. Honda who started the Honda car company, he made sewing machines.
2: Yes.
1: That's right. So it doesn't matter where they came from.
2: Yeah.
1: You know, I mean, obviously, Carl Benz, who made the world's first automobile, I mean, he didn't have a history because there was no history back then. But it doesn't matter how you start off. It's where you're at now.
2: Yeah.
1: And that's the thing. You know, like we used to call Japanese cars, I'll say this, so I'll get in trouble, but they were called Jap crap when I was a kid.
2: They were too.
1: They were.
2: That's what we
1: and
2: called
1: you would
2: them.
1: Remember that.
2: Yeah,
1: you know?
2: I do remember that. Yeah, I
1: right?
2: do.
1: And I can remember when Hyundai first came with the XL and people said it was a throwaway car because basically in 3 years' time it was going to be junk and you just take it down to the tip.
2: Yeah.
1: Right?
2: That's true.
1: So times change. You know, the Chinese cars, some of them I would not recommend even not to my best friend, but there are some Chinese cars which are doing good work now, and over time they will get better.
2: Yeah,
1: but
2: for sure.
1: The thing about it is your local mechanic, even if it's somebody from the VACC, you know, who are a good mob, they're still dealing usually with cars that are much older because people tend to service their cars at the official factory, you know, outlet until the warranty runs out, and then they go private. So these days, if you've got a mechanic in that sort of situation and warranties are now 5, 7, 10 years, so he's not actually talking about new cars. He's talking about cars which have been run down and who knows what their actual service history is.
2: Yeah.
1: So, yeah, you need to take – you've got to keep yourself focused on what you're actually trying to achieve.
2: Thank you, Denise, for the call. More calls coming up. We're talking motoring and Bathurst and car racing here on 3AW.
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6: And to Adrian, good morning.
10: Adrian! Paul, just up a little bit of advice. My wife's about to turn over her work car, and the next one will probably be the last work car. We'll keep it. And so we're looking at a hybrid, and we're trying to decide between an Audi Q5 or a BMW X3?
11: I would get a BMW X3. Apart from anything else, resale value on the BMW will be better than an Audi. And from when I've driven them recent, you know, my most recent driving experience, the BMW is a better vehicle. But the thing about it is, really, you're buying a car that sounds more like a reward. It's, you know, you're not just buying a bog basic, you know, yep, $20,000 car or whatever. So what you need to do is go and find the one that actually makes you smile and makes you happy. In terms of, you know, you can say, well, we're going to hang on to it for a long time, so therefore the resale may not be as important. But BMW is still making great cars. Me personally, I would go with the BMW. But a lot of people, and particularly women, love the interior design work in Audis, and that sways them in that direction. So I think what you really need to do is go and spend some time. Do not just go for a test drive around the block. tell them, because the sort of car you're talking about is not cheap, you need to tell them that you want to have it for a couple of hours at least, and maybe overnight, just to see what you really think. And if the dealer is serious about getting a customer across the line, you'll get some support with that sort of approach.
6: Thanks, Adrian, for the call. Oh, speaking of BMWs, it reminds me of a story I saw. I think it was on the news last night, Paul. I thought I must mention it to you. This guy's taken his BMW into, I think it was Brighton BMW, to be serviced. And he said, yeah, you can have it the weekend. And he's got a tracker on it. And he got it back and he thought, I thought I had more petrol when I dropped this off in the tank. And his tracker showed him this had been from Brighton BMW down to the peninsula, up to Dandenong, off to somewhere else, and it showed the map of where this car had been, and it eventually made its way back to Brighton BMW Monday morning, and they've denied, oh, yeah, no, we just needed to see that it was okay after the service, and I'm thinking, I don't believe them.
11: No, they don't need to drive it that far after a service, and that's not the first time I've heard a story like that.
6: And the thing
11: about it is, that person, you know, I mean, it's wonderful to get some time on the TV and look, you know, because they're shock jocks. I know that, you know that. But the fact of the matter is that's a case where you go and report the whole situation to BMW because it's hurting the brand, not just your local dealership.
6: Well,
11: if the local dealership don't want to help you,
6: well,
11: then you go over their heads.
6: Well, they did, and they went to BMW Australia. I think, stand to be corrected, but I think I saw that they did that. And they said, oh, no, it's up to the dealer what they do with the car, and we're not interested.
11: Let me tell you, if I was having that discussion with BMW Australia, there would be a very different outcome.
6: Oh, I thought I might try and get a look at it. You might be able to watch it on Catch Up News up there.
11: I'm sure I'll be able to find it. Yeah, yeah.
6: Channel News, Channel 7 Melbourne last night. It was just an absolute classic. And we're talking about it now, so it's not good for the brand, is it?
11: Exactly.
6: Yeah. To Frank, good morning.
12: Yeah, good day, fellas. Paul, I've got a Camry hybrid.
11: Yep.
12: And so I bought it secondhand. It's a 2018 or 2019 model.
11: Yep.
12: I was wondering what your thought was on oil change interval.
11: Okay. So basically, every car these days is pretty much 12 months and 20,000 kilometres. If you're doing a lot of long distance, you know, actually a lot of short stops, you know, 2-3 kilometres, 5-10. If you're driving long distances, that's fine. If you're worried about it, there's no need to worry about it. Toyota know when the oil needs to be changed. You're from a generation like me where we used to have to check the oil every time you went to put petrol in the car. Almost nobody does that anymore. But just go with what it says in the book. You don't need to panic. If you are feeling uncertain about it and you want to do it more often than that, yes, you can do that, but all you'll be doing is wasting money. And let me tell you, the cost of oil these days, even from your local, you know, not from a local garage, but just from Supercheat or Repco, one of those companies, it's not going to be a cheap thing to be doing, changing all the oil all the time. A car that new should not be really, it shouldn't be using oil. So all you need to do is about every third time you put fuel in the car, just dip the stick and make sure that it's not using oil, which it won't be because it's a Toyota. But really, honestly, the days of having to seriously monitor this sort of stuff on a regular basis are gone.
6: Gee, that has surprised me. I remember when I first got my license and I was doing my own oil changes on the Tirana HB. Yep. It used to be a joy because oil was so cheap and it was one of those tasks that you could do at a very reasonable cost. But you reckon oil's that expensive now, is it?
11: Yeah, it has become very expensive. You know, it's like everything else that comes out of the Middle East. You've got to remember, oil is coming from the same place as the fuel that we're paying a lot of money for these days.
6: Yeah.
11: The other thing about it is oils these days are much thinner than they used to be. So if we talk about the old days, you remember sewing machine oil?
6: That
11: was really, really thin.
6: Thin, yeah.
11: And your car oil was sort of a bit more treacly.
6: Yeah, the viscosity, I think they call it, don't they?
11: Yeah, exactly. Well, these days, the oils they're using are so thin because cars now start up so quickly, but also the tolerances in the engines are much, much tighter than they used to be.
6: Right.
11: And so it's a whole different world. Means, generally speaking, cars will quite happily go for 12 months without an oil change.
6: Right.
11: But they can also use oil. And that's one of the things that people don't realise by not checking their oil. If you're just driving at short trips all the time, because the oils are so thin these days, cars can use oil. What we would have called in the old days, they can burn oil.
6: Mm-hmm.
11: And so you do actually still need to keep an eye on the oil consumption. Lots of people that email me go, oh, the red warning light came on to tell me my oil was down. Well, if it gets to the point where the red warning light comes on, you're a long way past the point where you should have actually done something about checking the oil yourself. But
6: yeah,
11: most people don't do that anymore. So, yeah, just a small piece of advice, on day-to-day stuff.
6: Gee, you've brought back memories then. Back in the olden days, we mentioned it a bit when we were kids and things, but I remember my grandfather rolling up in his old FJ, full driveway service, clean the windscreen and check the oil every time he'd fill up.
11: That's right. Yeah, but you didn't go for a long drive in those days without some fuses and
6: that's right.
11: and a fan belt, a whole bunch of other stuff in the back of the car either.
6: That's true. Yeah. To Scott, good morning. Are you there, Scotty?
13: Darren, love your work.
6: Hey, thanks.
13: I do about 42 Ks to work and 42 Ks back home every day, and most of my travelling's on the freeway. And I'm thinking about buying like an electric or a hybrid car. Because I'm on the freeway, I'm thinking, because I heard that the hybrid cars only use the battery if you're driving slow, at a slow pace. Can you recommend something that I could purchase that's reasonably priced and I can charge at home?
11: Don't buy an electric car.
13: Oh, okay.
11: Okay? Mm. Right. Let me tell you why, okay? So, because everybody's going, oh, I've got to have an electric car. Fuel costs too much. Electric cars, so your normal combustion car, the most efficient time the car drives is at freeway speed, between 80 and 100, okay? Because the engine's just sitting at a constant load, and that's the most efficient time for the car to be running. Okay, and things like air conditioning and that sort of stuff are running in the background, but they're off the combustion engine. In an electric car, the worst place to have it is on the freeway at 80 to 100 kilometres an hour. Why? Because there's no what they call regeneration. When you lift off in a fully battery electric car, when you lift off the accelerator pedal or brake, it captures the energy and uses it to recharge the battery. When you're on the highway, it's just a constant drain. Imagine having the electric drill in your hand. If you're going rim, rim, rim, little bursts, it doesn't run it down. If you just hold it on all the time, that's what's happening. But the other thing is when you're driving on the highway, you'll have the air conditioning on, you'll have the radio on. You'll be doing something else that's an electrical drain. So that's actually the worst condition. Now, if your daily commute is stop-start, right, with lots of, you know, if you're going down Beach Road, say, and you have lots and lots of traffic rights, electric cars like that. But if you're driving from, say, Melbourne to Geelong or Geelong to Melbourne, that's the worst case scenario to have a fully electric car. Now, hybrid cars, the way they're set up, a hybrid car will give you combustion efficiency on the highway and it gives you an electric boost around town. The sort of car you're probably looking at would be a what's called a plug-in hybrid. So you can plug in and charge the battery and it'll run typically over 100 or a bit more than 100 kilometres fully electric without cutting onto the combustion engine. But if you say you wanted to drive to Albury on the weekend, you still have a combustion engine to take you that way without having to worry about recharging.
6: Yeah.
11: Are lots more plug-in hybrids coming along. 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It's just BYD. They make really good plug-in hybrids.
6: What's your commute, Scott? Is it a long, constant speed one or stop-start?
13: Once I get to the freeway, hopefully it's non-stop, but it's still probably about like 20 Ks to get to the freeway, which is stop-starting.
6: Bit of both. All right. Well, good luck with your choice.
11: I would definitely go for a hybrid. I wouldn't go fully electric at the moment.
6: 13 to 11.
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15: Good morning. Just got delays after an earlier collision on the Westgate Freeway, citybound before the Balti Bridge. All lanes now open. And a crash in Craigieburn on Mickleham Road, northbound at Craigieburn Road. The right-hand turning lane is out of action. 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I'm Andy Huxton with the latest 3AW Traffic.
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14: In the home on 3A. W thanks to ENS. 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They won't be beaten on price.
6: And to Carl, good morning. Carl.
23: Hi, Carl.
6: No, go on. Ian, good morning.
23: Yeah, hi, Paul. How are you?
11: All good. How can I help?
23: Yeah, just wondering if you can give me a bit of advice. I've got a 2014 Prado diesel.
11: Yeah.
23: And done under 250,000 Ks, and it's got a full service history. In January this year, driving back, it blew the engine. Started making knock-in in Hamilton. I was told straight away it was a known problem with those engines.
11: Who told you it was a known... Hang on. Who told you it was a known problem?
23: A Toyota mechanic and Toyota themselves.
11: At a private workshop or whatever?
23: No, I took it back to Croydon Toyota, and apparently it's part of a technical bulletin that it was put out but never recalled.
11: Okay.
23: I've been trying to get some warranty information. They say that it's been refused because it's over 10 years old.
11: Even though that'll be normal. Yep.
23: and that they can do it at trade price for about just over $20,000 for a new engine for me.
6: Wow.
0: Yeah, because your car's worth about $5,000. What you're going to do after you hang up is you're going to email me, and I'll give out my email address at the end of the show, and I'll go and talk to Toyota. If there was a service bulletin, when car companies have a problem, if it's not safety related, they don't have to do a recall. They do what's called a service bulletin. What we need to find out is if the VIN number of your car is actually involved in that service bulletin, and if the service work was actually done or the car was. It's a more complicated process than just going, you should fix my engine for nothing. The chance of you getting a free engine is very low. If you've, depending on where you've been servicing, have you been servicing at Toyota dealerships or privately?
23: Some were both Toyota and private.
0: Right, okay. So
23: a registered mechanic.
0: Yeah, it doesn't matter. If you haven't been at a... So what you're actually looking for is what's called a loyalty contribution, which is when Toyota or whatever company it is loyal to the owner, even though it's outside the warranty period. I'll do the investigation, but you need to email me with a few details, but also the registration number and the VIN number of the car, and I'll go to Toyota Australia. Can't promise you anything because, as they say, 10 years, back then, your car would have had a 3-year warranty. So it's 3 times the length of the warranty coverage. But I'll do what I can for you, but I can't make any promises.
6: Thanks, Ian. To John, good morning.
2: Good morning, Paul and Darren. Listen, I'm really disappointed at the moment. I took my car to get serviced at Ford, a 2013 Ford Focus.
0: Yeah.
2: And what they did is they said it's a water pump. They replaced the water pump, and as I was driving home, the engine light came on. And then I went back there and I said, look, the engine light's come on. And then they said, I'll just put it back up on the hoist again. And then they told me that it was the engine's no good anymore. I've got to replace the engine. And that's after I spent $2,500 on a water pump.
6: Water pump, $2,500.
0: Hang on. Yeah. It depends. Same problem as the guy who was just on before. You're vastly outside warranty coverage.
6: Yeah.
0: If you've been getting the car serviced at the Ford dealership all that time, what you need to do is you go to Ford Australia and copy the dealer, but go to Ford Australia directly and ask what's called a loyalty contribution, as in I've been loyal to you, you need to be loyal to me. Given the age of the car, that may or may not happen. But you also need to go and talk to the dealer principal, not the service manager, not just the receptionist in the service department, and say, tell them exactly what's happened and say you want some sort of relief on this. I can't promise you you'll get a result, but like the other guy, if you email me after the show with the VIN number and the rego number of the car, I'll go and talk to the car company involved, but I can't promise you anything.
6: Thank you, John, for the call. 5 to 11.
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0: A friend of mine this morning called it a bug smasher because it's got propellers on the front. 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
29: 19 degrees in Melbourne, partly cloudy today, a top of 22. It's 11 o'clock. Good morning, I'm Alex Riddell. Three Mexican men have been found guilty of murdering Australian brothers Jake and Callum Robinson and their American friend Carter Road. The trio were shot dead in what's being deemed a robbery gone wrong. The men have been convicted of aggravated homicide, aggravated robbery, violent robbery and violent vehicle theft. Former State Attorney Dave Arenberg has told today he'd be surprised if any of them ever walk free.
30: The sentencing, that will happen soon. The guilt phase is over. The penalty comes next. And in Mexico, sentencing happens in a separate hearing within days. And prosecutors are pushing for maximum sentences of 150 to 200 years. So whatever number the judge writes down, these thugs are never getting out.
29: A 6-year-old man is in police custody after a body was found in Carlton early this morning. Emergency services were called to an apartment complex around 1:45. The victim is yet to be identified. Australia's energy minister is criticising a deal brokered by Donald Trump to source 5 million tonnes of diesel from Russia. The US president announced his supply arrangement after a phone call with Vladimir Putin. Federal Energy Minister Chris Bowen is rejecting suggestions Australia will look to America to bolster its supplies.
8: We don't need or want Russian fuel in Australia. We have the arrangements in place as best as we possibly can with our trading partners to ensure that Russian fuel doesn't flow to Australia. That policy is not changing, will not change. We do not want Vladimir Putin to benefit from this war in the Middle East.
29: Australia's fuel supply remains secure with 43 days of petrol, 31 of diesel and 30 days of jet fuel in reserves. As of Tuesday, Victorian concession holders will be able to pay for their journey on public transport using a bank card, smartphone or smartwatch instead of a physical MyKey. Passengers must first tap on at any reader.